0: drive of the game for LeBron. 8 of his 10 points thus were at the free throw line. If he was 1 for 1 from the field in his 18 minutes, LeBron puts the Sixers up 40-39 in the second quarter. Tom noted this early in the broadcast, but among the many milestones in the illustrious career of LeBron James, a stat to watch or to follow this season is that he needs 27 wins. The Sixers need 27 wins featuring LeBron for him to pass Kareem for the most regular season wins by a player. It would be 1,075 to go ahead of Kareem Abdul-Jabbar. Still in the second quarter, Jaylen Brown, who really wouldn't heat up until the next quarter, the third, hits the jumper.
1: Here's Brown on a drive. Pull-up shot from 18. Got it. Jaylen Brown connects. Just his second field goal. Sixers trail by 1.
0: Another 1-point game at the time, 47-46. Brown went on to score 10 of his game-high 18 points in the third quarter. So after only playing the first half Monday and scoring 22 points in 16 minutes, he had 18 points in 24 minutes in his second game with the Sixers, albeit the preseason. So the Sixers had 15 first half turnovers, and Embiid with 7 of those. He played the third quarter, some of the third quarter as well, finished with 8 turnovers to go with his 6 points. But the Sixers had a 2-point lead at halftime, 58-56. They would be outscored by 14 in this third quarter, despite a great two-way effort here from Jabari Walker.
1: Justin Edwards for 3 after 2 missed free throws. Edwards way short, but Jabari Walker receives it almost as if it were a pass underneath, and he lays it in. Danny Wolfe then runs over Jabari Walker, making the defensive play. How about that? Jabari Walker at both ends.
0: Walker ends up with a bench-high 8 points plus 7 rebounds in 15-plus minutes off the Philadelphia bench. It was still a one-possession game at that point in the third. The Sixers starters were, all of them were done by the 4:50 mark of the third quarter at the latest. Brooklyn did close the third with an 11-2 scoring run for a 93-81 lead into the fourth quarter. And despite the best efforts from Jameer Nelson Jr., Justin Edwards, and other Sixers reserves, which cut it to 4 late, they lose the game by 6, 114-108 in the preseason. So the Sixers' preseason record is 1-1. The Nets are 2-0 with wins over the Sixers and the Hornets. We'll give you the Sixers' upcoming preseason schedule with 2 to go and remind you about opening night and the home opener. We'll talk about the road ahead after a 2-minute timeout. When we come back, we'll get to that on the 76ers Parks Casino post-game show.
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2: Following tonight's 114-108 preseason loss for the Sixers in Brooklyn to the Nets, their preseason slate will continue Saturday night, 8 p.m. Eastern, against the Boston Celtics in Boston before hosting the Celtics on Friday, October 16th. That will end the four-game preseason slate. The regular season opening night is Tuesday, October 20th, against the defending champion New York Knicks at Madison Square Garden. That will be ring night, banner night for the Knicks. The home opener is two nights later, Thursday, the 22nd of October, when the Cleveland Cavaliers come to town for opening night at Xfinity Mobile Arena, presented by IBX with a t-shirt giveaway for all fans, courtesy of IBX. But that'll do it for tonight's edition of the 76ers post-game show presented by Parks Casino. Again, the final score, Brooklyn 114, the Sixers 108 in the preseason. Thanks to our producers, Matt Mynarek, Austin Jones, and Sean Bernard. And of course, Tom McGinnis on the call. The next game Saturday is a road game at 8 against the Celtics in Boston. Our coverage, that means on the Sixers Radio Network, will begin at 7:50. Until then, I'm Matt Murphy saying thanks so much for listening. LeBron's Sixers preseason debut, 10 points, 4 rebounds, 5 assists in 18 first half minutes. Have a great rest or have a great start to your weekend. Take care.
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1: Ladies and gentlemen, our radio audience has returned here on the program. The only way, I guess, now that we have our full audience, I could introduce you is, ladies and gentlemen, Sam Marilla's live, Nixon 5.
2: Yes. I feel like I started Nixon 5, by the way.
1: Oh, you started Nixon 5?
2: I feel like I did, because during the Hawks series, when it was 1-1, you can look it up. There's footage of me behind C.J. McCollum giving his post-game interview after he beat us, and I'm behind him, and I go, Nixon 5.
3: Wow.
2: And I gave a thumbs up. I was thinking about giving a middle finger, but I knew I was on camera.
3: Oh.
2: So I was like, if I give a finger, they're going to pull it off me. So I was like, let me troll Nixon 5. We lost the next game to the Hawks, too. We went down 2-1.
1: And then how many did...
2: Nixon 6.
1: Nixon 6.
2: Yeah.
1: Well, that'll be this year's tryout with the Philadelphia 76ers.
2: It was the most stressful, non-stressful run. Because every game, like that first game against the Cavs, it felt like so many of these games we came back from, it felt like, you ever watch like Shawshank the first time? Yeah. And you're like, this is miserable. And then the last like 3 minutes, you're like, all right, that was fun. That's what every Knicks game was.
1: Game one against the Cavs?
2: Oh, my God. We were down like how much?
1: Oh,
2: were we
1: down? I remember that. Like
4: 20
2: yeah.
4: Something.
2: Oh, that's, yeah.
1: I remember that.
2: Stav and Judd Apatow. That was that was right after we won. Yeah.
1: That's Stavvy Baby?
2: That's Stavvy Baby and
1: Judd Apatow.
2: Yeah, we had fun, man. That was pretty epic. You know what's fun about that? So that outfit that I'm wearing with Stavvy before the last pick and Stav's outfit is the exact same outfit we wore when we beat the Celtics in game 6 the previous year, because we were at that game together,
1: right?
2: And we're superstitious, so we didn't even coordinate that. That was just, we just showed up.

0: to only serve to leave us all disappointed forever. Pretty much forever. It had the hallmarks, C.J. McCollum starring as Trey Young or Halliburton or Reggie. Like, it's just, okay, here it goes again. And then a switch hit, only to have Cleveland, as you point out, in game one, come in and just rain points on them until they just watch the Knicks come back on them. And then just 120 points here, 130 points here, 140 points there. And it's just like, what the hell is going on?
1: It was crazy. And I didn't expect to really dislike Wembanyama because I was like, he seems like kind of fun, you know? And then I was like, I really don't like him. Like, I started just spiraling. I was like doing research. I'm like, oh, his dad's 6'7", his mom is 6'3". It feels like they did this on purpose, you know? Like, it feels like eugenics. It feels like Hitler would have liked it. And,
0: That's a take.
1: That's my take.
0: Okay.
1: Hitler would have liked Wemby. Maybe not. He didn't like black people, so that's a reach, I guess.
0: And the French.
1: Okay. Yeah, he didn't like any. No, I took a reach.
0: Probably didn't like basketball either.
1: Probably not.
0: Throw it out there.
1: Yeah.
0: Certainly not New York. Wemby pointing to his head.
1: Oh, well, you're the clear villain.
0: That's it right there. When he told, because like Mitchell Robinson, you know, committed the offensive foul.
1: Yeah.
0: Points like, I'm in your head. And then it devolved from there. Only to have OG pop one in on him, you know.
1: OG, if Brunson doesn't have that game five, OG is the finals MVP. I mean, he was dominant, man. He was so good and fearless, dude. Throwing down dunks. And I mean, that tip in was...
0: Were you there for that one?
1: I wasn't at that one.
0: All right, which ones did you go to?
1: I went to game one in San Antonio. What was that like? Epic. It was amazing. I flew down with my friend, one of my childhood friends, Chase. We fly down to Austin. You couldn't get a ticket into San Antonio. It was all booked. I get a text from Shane Gillis, a comedian, who's like, are you going to the game? I said, yeah, I just landed in Austin. He goes, come over. I'm going. So we had like a drunk bus with all these other comics.
0: No kidding.
1: Matt McCusker, Tommy Pope, all these comedians.
0: Yeah.
1: And we were pounding drinks. We go there. We end up in a Knicks row, thankfully. I'm next to a bunch of Knicks fans.
0: Yeah.
1: We made friends. I didn't realize this till after the game because I guess I was behind Chris Tucker. I was like, man, that guy looks like a fat Chris Tucker. And then after the thing, they were like, this is Chris Tucker. And I was like, holy love Chris Tucker, you know? And he clearly a Spurs fan. He's a Texas guy.
0: Right.
1: And then...
0: Right.
1: And then, you know, Knicks are down. It's one of those things I'm like, oh, man, we're going to lose. And I will say the San Antonio fans, there's like a few crazy ones, but for the most part, they were pretty cool. They were pretty friendly. They were like, and they were talking trash, but I was like, guys, you've won five in my lifetime. Like, just.
0: Well, including the last time the Knicks made the finals.
1: I know. They've taken five. And it's like, it's not like you're not going to win one with Wemby. You're going to win probably a few with this young core of Wemby and Dylan Harper and Castle. They're unbelievable players.
0: Harper's so good.
1: He's unbelievable.
0: I thought he was going to get that he was going to be the one to get him. That it wasn't going to be Wemby.
1: Castle's tough, too. He's physical.
0: And he also doesn't.
1: And Champagne?
0: Well, and the thing with Castle is he's a UConn guy. So you know he's not spooked by Madison Square Garden.
1: Champagne's a St. John's guy.
0: Right. I know that. So you know those kids know what it's like to play in Madison Square Garden, right? So, but they just didn't know how to finish.
1: They didn't know how to finish.
0: And the Knicks did. And the Knicks, you know, would pull one rabbit out of a hat after another. I know they lost to the Cavs in the analytics department, right?
1: We heard that a lot, right? That was embarrassing.
0: And the Spurs said the same thing, essentially, in a way. But
1: that is the epitome Brunson, of though. Loser talk.
0: I love going down this road here because it's also previewing what we're going to be talking about for much of the season that's upcoming. That Brunson has flipped the script for all of us.
1: Mm.
0: And he has now entered New York lore forever by being the Michael Jordan of the equation. The Knicks were supposed to lose all of these games because somebody else was raising their level to a point in crunch time that the Knicks could not overcome. And now the Knicks have one of those guys.
1: Oh, totally.
0: Themselves and the numbers support it. His ability, his 45 points in the closer was the most in a closer since Jordan did it on the Jazz.
1: 45.
0: If I'm not mistaken.
2: Yeah, well, Giannis had a 50 piece. Yeah.
1: But not in a closer, did he?
0: Not in a closer.
2: Yeah, it was in. Yeah, he did.
0: Oh, he did?
1: Oh, really?
0: Well,
1: whatever. He's 7 feet.
0: But then, exactly. But put up the photograph. This one actually made
1: beautiful.
0: Me
1: beautiful. Yeah, same.
0: That Ewing feels.

0: that he's got a championship now.
1: Imagine if Ewing had a guy like Brunson on his team.
0: Well, he had Bernard King in his rookie season.
1: Well, yeah,
0: and Bernard was at the end of
1: it. But they never hurt. Really...
0: Right. They never... Like, it was never peak Bernard. But the fact that Brunson's like, all right, I'll hold the MVP trophy, but Pat, you take the Larry O'B.
1: Yeah.
0: This photograph. And the look on Brunson's face is just like, yeah, I did this. And I'm happy to share this with Patrick. Like, there's so many emotions when I see this.
1: A lot of emotions. The shot of Ewing in the Newsies cap, you know, when he's just kind of nodding like a proud dad is beautiful. And Brunson, the way Brunson carried himself this whole run, like, just there's that shot of him walking out looking like Batman, just so, you know, stoic, stone-faced.
0: Right.
1: And you see Wemby when they went to the finals. I know he's younger, but he's like crying. He's emotional. And I'm like, dude, you're 7'5". Like, this guy's 6 feet tall.
0: Right.
1: And he's carrying himself like, yeah, let's, business isn't over yet.
0: And he refused to be in a room with the trophy or have a photograph of it or even a rendering of it on a backdrop. Like, whenever he was being interviewed by ESPN or ABC, it was like a dark backdrop. It didn't have like the trophy. He didn't want anything.
1: It's psycho stuff.
0: But
1: in a good way.
0: He's our psycho, right?
1: Oh, dude.
0: You know, like, as opposed to somebody else's. Like, you need that. Like, this is going to be, it's... Now about this, let's go here. Their follow-up, all right? They're putting LeBron in the building, mm-hmm. and his first night as a Sixer. Mm-hmm. And everybody's going to be sitting here thinking, Knicks can be had, that this is just a one-off. Because it's been, like, when was the last time we had repeat champions? Was the Warriors.
2: Warriors, yeah, it's been a while.
0: And so the Knicks are just going to be that other one. What if the Knicks go ahead and do it again?
1: Why
0: shouldn't they be able to, right? You know, that's...
1: I mean,
0: let's go.
1: Yeah, the Sixers are going to be tough, no question. I mean, losing Paul George is a good move for them. Gaining Jaylen Brown is a good move. Gaining LeBron, like, mm-hmm. you look at like the Warriors, you're like, how did you not trade for Jaylen Brown? Because then you get LeBron with Steph Curry. You know, I don't. The Warriors front office talk about letting down Steph Curry in these last few years. I think when that guy does that, what he's done in the Olympics, like, you know, he's got a little left in the tank. So. The Sixers look tough for sure. Edgecombe's really good. Maxey is like incredible. But yeah, why can't the Knicks do it again? Why not? Who's the biggest competition? Can the Pistons figure it out? Who's
0: go ahead, Chris. I'm sure you want to chime in here, although you're the team that acquired Paul George for Jaylen Brown.
2: I still think Boston's going to be right there too. Yeah.
1: Really?
2: Yeah.
1: Maybe. I mean, you never know, right? I mean, maybe just it's weird to have guys as good as Tatum and Brown, and it just doesn't work. I mean, they won one, but it's weird that it's like you can't just coexist.
0: Right.
1: I also, for the Celtics, I always kind of resented that they were like, it's Tatum's team. I'm like, why can't you just be like, we're co-pilots? I didn't get...
0: Mm-hmm.
1: To me, that was just weird. It's like you're just trying to create
0: the
1: stuff.
0: There was something going on.
2: It feels like there's something going on. Also, just cap purposes. You're paying two guys more than 50% of the salary. That's just not sustainable in the way the NBA is kind of set up right now.
0: Who'd you run into or meet in the Knicks playoff run that you'd never met before, you know, down there on the old Celebrity Row? Or
1: I mean, I'd met most of them before. I ran to Bernard King. I shot with him for a while. I had a show on MSG for a brief minute, and I interviewed him, and he always remembered me from it, which is just so strange.
0: He's the best.
1: He's the nicest guy, and got to say what up to Walt a couple times. He's just the legend.
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8: So we got Alabama versus Georgia, big college game on Saturday. 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
10: Snooze off. 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The early bird special is on as Jalen Hurts and the Eagles fly in to take on Trevor Lawrence and the Jaguars in the London game. Then it's all eyes on Monday Night Football in L.A. Josh Allen and the Bills take on Matthew Stafford and the Rams. 2 days, two star-studded matchups. 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Eagles-Jaguars Sunday at 9:30 a.m. Eastern on NFL Network and Bills-Rams Monday at 8 p.m. Eastern on ABC, ESPN, also on the ESPN app.
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1: I'm Mia O'Brien, and it appears we will have one Game 5 in the Major League Baseball Divisional Series. Down 2-0 early. The Guardians played 6 in the 6th on the road. It's currently 9-4 Cleveland over the White Sox, bottom 7. Thursday night football in the heart of Texas. The winless Buccaneers trailed the Cowboys 10-7 at the half. But then they proceeded to score 17 unanswered on the home team. Dallas just responded. A two-point conversion after a George Pickens touchdown is no good. 24-16, Tampa still in front with 5:26 to play. Plenty of Group of Six college football games going on this Thursday night. 4-1 UTSA, 4-1 South Florida in a goodie over on ESPN. 5 seconds to go in this one. Meet Me leads at 31-24. The Bulls have the ball. 2-minute warning and an absolute shootout over on ESPN2. They don't call it the Sun Belt Fun Belt for nothing. South Alabama leads Arkansas State 56-49 again. That one with 2 minutes remaining. Liberty cruises past Sam Houston State 35-3. Western Kentucky pulls ahead of Missouri State 34-13. Our Pete Thamel reporting that South Carolina star defensive end Dylan Stewart is on track to play against number 16 Florida this weekend. Gamecocks head coach Shane Beamer suspended Stewart after the former five-star threw a punch at an Alabama player in the Gamecocks Week 4 loss. Aces center Asia Wilson won a record 5th WNBA Most Valuable Player Award for the 2026 season today, becoming the first player in league history to win 3 straight MVPs. In the NFL, Denver Broncos head coach Sean Payton has announced he will resume play calling duties, taking the reins back from offensive coordinator Davis Webb. Broncos travel to the winless Chargers on Sunday. For more scores and analysis, check out ESPN.com and the all-new ESPN app. Game night with Q Myers and yours truly is coming your way next right here on ESPN Radio.
0: 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The top-seeded Milwaukee Brewers. The two-time World Series champion Los Angeles Dodgers. It's the best of 7 with a trip to the World Series on the line. 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

0: parents. Mia, I don't even know where to start on this night. There's
1: As
0: a lot going
1: on. Another Pepsi flag just flew at AT&T Stadium right on cue.
0: Man, I'm trying to tell you, someone needs to throw a flag towards me because there has been nothing but laundry in the air in Thursday night football, the Cowboys and the Buccaneers, and someone needs to throw a flag on the Cowboys in general just based off the performance that they've had this evening. Now, it's a little bit closer with 5:25 left to go, 24-16. The Cowboys just scored to make it interesting. But, Mia, I'm confused. I'm not a mathematician. And I know analytics, you know, I know you. There's a certain level to analytics that I don't always subscribe to. I like to go off the eye test and then kind of confirm with what the analytics say. I have no idea when the Cowboys scored a touchdown why they just went for two. And, oh, by the way, they did not get it.
1: Well, it was only fitting, Q, because that touchdown drive only began because of a questionable decision to go for it deep in Dallas territory by Todd Bowles and the Tampa Bay Buccaneers, a 4th and 2 that you and I both thought Sean Tucker was in for the score.
0: Yep.
1: He was not. ESPN Analytics gave it a plus 0.1% recommendation to go for it on 4th down, so a slight advantage to those aforementioned analytics. But even a lot of Tampa fans right now are saying, what's Todd Bowles doing? Kick the field goal, play field position game, go up 3 scores, and you get out of Dallas with a win, undoubtedly. Instead, you've kind of given the Cowboys a little bit of life here, even if we know the Dallas defense hasn't been able to stop a nosebleed today or any day so far in 2026.
0: No, they've been really bad in this game. This is a game that Tampa Bay came in 0-4, and the Cowboys are coming off a victory over the Texans. You thought this was an opportunity for Dallas to get a second win in a row, feel good about themselves, you know, kind of start to make some noise in the second quarter now of the NFL 2026 season, knowing that they're 2-2 on the season, you know, get on the plus side when it comes to the win-loss column. And they just look like, I don't know if they thought that they had to just show up for work, clock in, and they were going to get a dub, but Tampa Bay with a backup quarterback, undrafted free agent in Jalen Daniels, who is actually really good, and I know that that's why Tampa Bay kept him on the roster, because they did believe in him. He's out there looking like $1 million, and the Dallas Cowboys looking like they owe that $1 million.
1: They are the 32nd EPA per play defense. Of course, that's expected points average, and so essentially a study of the quality of your offense or your defense. And so in this case, defense, they're bottom of the barrel. When
0: they're last. They've got to be last.
1: They're 32nd.
0: Their defense stinks, man.
1: They're last in most metrics, but I bring that up, Q, because a lot of people looked at this matchup, and knowing Jalen Daniels is a rookie quarterback,
0: yeah,
1: knowing, of course, he's a dual-threat quarterback,
0: mm-hmm,
1: a lot of the talk leading into this one was the fact that the Dallas Cowboys have given up the second most scramble yards to quarterbacks through the first month of the NFL season. Well, I hate to tell you, that is not what has done the Dallas Cowboys in tonight. Jalen Daniels, yes, has 5 carries for 25 yards, sure, but Bucky Irving has 19 carries for a buck 45. And yes,
0: sheesh,
1: that includes a long of 72.
0: Right.
1: Bucky Irving all but lost himself in his sophomore campaign last year, and I know he's largely gotten it back on the tracks with Zach Robinson calling the plays in Tampa Town this year, but this has been the resurgence of Bucky Irving like we haven't seen since Liam Cohen was calling the plays for the Tampa Bay offense. And so I'm very concerned. I was concerned already to begin the night, and now I'm extremely concerned when it comes to this Christian Parker defense that the new defensive coordinator, the hand-picked protege of Vic Fangio, was supposed to cure all the ills with this Dallas defense, and that is not the case so far.
0: You know, and even the easy plays aren't made easy by the Cowboys tonight. Jerron Bland is Mr. What? What do we know Jerron Bland for?
1: He's Mr. Target. He's open 24-7. Or no, that's 7-11. No, that's open on the weekends. I don't know, whatever it is. Chick-fil-A.
0: He's Mr. Pick 6. He just had an opportunity for another one of those pick 6 for the Cowboys and really changed the dynamic of this game, and he flat out dropped it. He had that ball right in his belly. All he had to do, and he's done it. It's not like this is, oh, a DB can't catch. This is a guy who's Mr. Pick 6, and he had a pick 6 right in front of him. His eyes had to be big looking at, oh, man, I'm about to score. I'm about to change this game, and he simply put it on the carpet.
1: That's been the day, though, so far,
0: yes,
1: for the Dallas Cowboys. A little too late. And to your point, I mean, they opened this one with a 70-yard scoring drive. Then, of course, Tampa embarked on a 8-plus-minute first series, and that obviously, therefore, maybe Dak and that offense go cold. Maybe that defense for Dallas really gets worn out early. I'm not so sure, but the Dallas Cowboys had 24 total offensive yards the rest of the way in the first half of this one. And when that offense cue is not producing at the clip that we've seen from Dak Prescott when he has been healthy over the last 5 years, when that defense isn't playing with a lead, this is what you get. And especially with a player like Deron Bland, who already is a gambler when it comes to, he's going to take risks. He's going to step in front of receivers, try to pick off passes, and if he gets beat, he gets beat. And right now, the Dallas Cowboys, they're getting beat.
0: Exactly right. So we'll continue to update you on Thursday Night Football, kicking off week 5 of NFL action. Flipping over to MLB postseason right now is the White Sox and Guardians. That game is still going on, top of the 8th, and the Guardians, don't look now, have a 9-4 lead on the White Sox. And don't look now, but Chicago returned to Chicago with a 2-0 series lead on Cleveland, with the opportunity to do something they haven't done in 100-plus seasons, which is advance in the postseason by winning at home. And here they are looking at the wrong side of a 9-4 score right now. It does not look like they're going to advance at home and snap that 100-plus year long curse that they have going on. And now they're putting the Guardians in position where the White Sox might not get out of this round, even though we thought that they were destined to get out of this round.
1: Yeah, and of course, a big reason why the White Sox find themselves in a 9-4 hole, that game is on the top of the 8th, 2 outs in that one, is of course that 6-run inning in the 6th from the Cleveland Guardians. This was a 3-2 game, Q, that if not for some heroics via the long ball, it looked like the White Sox were in control of this one, because they were able to string some nice hits together in the bottom of the 3rd to take a 2-0 lead. Really patient at bat from our friend Munetaka Murakami. Felt really confident in, hey, this White Sox team, they're very patient at the bat. And, well, that man did it again. Jose Ramirez with a 2-run shot that pushed the Guardians ahead 3-2. The White Sox tied it up, and then the Guardians answered right back. Right now, Cleveland looks like the team that's been there before, and that's what's winning out in Chi-Town right now.
0: Yeah, and the White Sox are getting a strong lesson in put them away when you have a chance. Put them away when you have an opportunity. They returned to Chicago with two opportunities to get this thing done in advance, and now they're looking at, oh boy, win or go home type game, and they'll be on the road, right? Is not what they want, not what they imagine at all. And again, I think that you hit it on the head. The experience that Cleveland has, as opposed to, well, the good story that the White Sox are, is starting to reveal itself. As Clint Kubiak says here all the time in Las Vegas, the head coach of the Raiders, it will reveal itself. It is revealing itself right now when you're looking at the White Sox and the Guardians.
1: If I can give you any hope, White Sox fans, in case you're listening right now, south side of Chicago or beyond, the Guardians at home this year, Q, do you know what their home record was at Progressive Field?
0: I don't know exactly what their record was, no.
1: I got it in front of me.
0: Okay.
1: 41-40.
0: Oh, really? So they didn't, okay, so they weren't that dominant at the house.
1: They were 44-37 away from Progressive Field, and so maybe this one is playing right into the hands of the Chicago White Sox, for all we know.
0: Yeah, I don't think so. I don't think that that was the recipe. I don't think that was the math problem that they looked at and said, you know what? We don't need to do this at home. We'll go back to Cleveland. They ain't that good at the house anyway. We'll go ahead and stall them out a little bit. Now, look, this is playing right into the Guardians' hands. Now they're on a 2-game winning streak if they do go ahead and finish this one off. And they're feeling really good about themselves, because the White Sox are somewhere that they haven't been, right? They're in a winner-take-all, winner moves on, loser goes home and thinks about what went wrong and come back next year. That's not a position that this White Sox team is used to being in. So now all the pressure is going to be on them, and I just don't see how they're going to come back in this one. Again, it's the bottom of the 8th, and the White Sox are down 9-4. To the Cleveland Guardians. So we'll continue to update you on both of these as the Cowboys have the ball trying to make Thursday Night Football interesting. The White Sox are trying to figure out how to make their game 4 interesting and try to come back in it as well. She's Mia O'Brien. I'm Q Myers. It's game night here on ESPN Radio. Coming up next, you all know that I'm from the Bay. In the Bay, they got a group. It's called the Loonies. They got 5 on it. I do too. That's next on game night on ESPN Radio on the all-new ESPN app.
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0: All right, Mia. Well, let me just go ahead and give this Thursday night football update real quick. The Dallas Cowboys are driving. They're trying to, you know, put themselves in position to get in the end zone, go for two, maybe tie this bad boy up at 24. Dak Prescott, short middle pass across the middle to Jake Ferguson, their tight end, intended for Jake Ferguson, right off his hands because why wouldn't it, and intercepted by Tampa Bay at their 12-yard line. And now Tampa Bay has the ball with 1:11 left to go. The Cowboys are going to end up falling in this one. They're going to be 2-3 on the season. Tampa Bay is going to get their first win of the season. Dallas was on a 7-play, 52-yard drive when they made that costly error once again.
1: And I'm scrolling through social media, Q, before that interception thrown by Dak Prescott, and all I can see is people complaining, you should have kicked the field goal, Todd Bowles. Why did you go for it on 4th and 2? No one outside of Q Myers really questioning, I don't think, the two-point conversion. That's really been your sticking point of why Brian Schottenheimer went for two. Instead, everyone's so fixated on this Bucks team, who the emotional state of has been questioned over the last 4 weeks, of course, with an 0-4 start. Was this too fragile a team? Would they unravel before our very eyes on national television? Instead, it's Dak Prescott who goes pew, mental brain fart. And actually more so Jake Ferguson. Mr. Cavender, by the way, of course, married to one of the Cavender twins.
0: There you go.
1: So there, I think they're married. I wanted to verify that before I said that on national radio. But yes, she is in a relationship. They are engaged. So fiance. Oh, no, they got married in June. So yes, Mr. Cavender. He's Jake Ferguson, henceforth known as Mr. Cavender, until he earns his Dallas Cowboys star back after causing that interception by Dak Prescott the second of the night.
0: I'll tell you this, Mr. Irving, Bucky Irving, that is, for Tampa Bay, just went off for 23 more yards and sealed the deal on this one. There's a minute left. Jerry is leaving the box. He's headed down to the locker room. What I would give right now, Mia, I promise you, what I would give to once again be a media member in the Dallas-Fort Worth area at the Cowboy game, ready to see what Jerry, who stands in front of the locker room before any reporters are allowed in the locker room, before the locker room is open, and he holds his own press conference each and every game. What I would give right now to be that guy to hear what, oh, Jerry has to say about stopping the run.
1: Oh, no, you know, Q, you know what Jerry's got to say when it comes to you know what, his favorite term.
17: Oh, we need to stop the run.
1: There it is. Good job. We got some young producers up there in Bristol, but they're learning quickly here on Game Night on ESPN Radio that we cannot get enough of Jerry Jones and his commitment to stopping the run, only for Bucky Irving to run for 165 yards on them tonight.
0: That is ridiculous. The Tampa Bay Buccaneers ran for 241 yards in this game, as you mentioned, led by Bucky Irving with a 165, 21 carries, the long of 72, averaged almost 8 yards per tote. It's ridiculous. 39 carries on the night. Their quarterback, Jalen Daniels, threw the ball 25 times, only had to complete 19 for a 189, but they ran the rock 39 times, and they get the victory 24-16. It is official now, like a referee's whistle. She's Mia O'Brien. I'm Q Myers. It's Game Night here on ESPN Radio, the all-new ESPN app, SiriusXM Channel 80, and tune in. 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So we'll continue to update you and bring all the post-game sound, coaches, players, hopefully Jerry. Definitely want to hear from Jerry.
1: You think he's going to talk about who was born and who was lost on the way to this 24-16 loss, Q Myers?
0: Mia, if I'm Jerry Jones, I'm going to put some of these players out in the barn tonight. They're going to be the barn. They're going to be the hay. They're going to be lost. They better not be found. They got some questions that they got to answer, right? And look, I don't root for guys to get fired. It's not my business, right? I mean, we all know how difficult it is for anyone to get a job, especially in coaching. As soon as you get hired, you're immediately on the track to get fired. That's just how it is. We know that the industry is very difficult. But, man, Christian Parker has done himself no favors. He's supposed to be the guy, as you mentioned before, handpicked by Vic Fangio to be the next great DC. Guess what? I don't want the handpicked guy. I want the guy. Because this ain't working for the Cowboys and their defense. I had a buddy of mine from Texas who's a big Cowboy fan. He texted me and just said, no defense whatsoever. That's all you got to say. That's all you got to say.
1: And I thought once upon a time, although, of course, the headliners from those 90 Super Bowl teams in Dallas were the quarterback, the running back, but at the same time, plenty of players on the other side of the ball too, Q. I didn't think you could say Dallas Cowboys without talking about the other D, defense.
0: There was no defense in this one. None. I mean, nothing was difficult. Jalen Daniels had 110.2 rating. Jalen Daniels, undrafted free agent. And I know he's got talent. There's a reason why Tampa Bay kept him around. Remember, they were talking highly about him in the summertime, so I don't doubt him. But if I'm a team that's 2-2, coming off a victory, and I'm trying to get on a little bit of a win streak, start to feel good about myself, get on the right side of things in the win-loss column, I'm not letting that guy beat me. And I'm sure, or I'm making that guy beat me, I should say. I'm sure not letting him go for 241 on the ground and beating me. There's just no way. You're going to have to do that. They even had, and I mentioned it earlier in the show, they even had Mr. Pick Six, Jerron Bland, with an opportunity to take one to the house and really tie this game up, and he simply put it on the ground. I really feel like, and I don't know, I'm not there, I'm in Las Vegas, but I've seen this MO before. This really feels like a team that looked at the record of Tampa Bay and said, they stink, they have a backup quarterback in, they can't do anything right. People are talking about Todd Bowles in there and his head coaching job security. Is he going to be around? We're going to clock in for work. We're going to go get this dub, and we're going to go to the club afterwards. That's the attitude that it looked like the Cowboys came into this one with.
1: And it's scary because look at the landscape of the division that the Dallas Cowboys play in right now.
0: Yep.
1: Look at the state of the Philadelphia Eagles roster. Yep. Who actually could play Sunday against the Jaguars? Look at the New York Giants, who don't have their quarterback. Look at the Washington Commanders, who are getting their quarterback back, but we don't know how healthy he is. This would have been a prime opportunity for the Dallas Cowboys to assert themselves in that divisional race. And instead, to your point, Q, because I agree, they just thought they'd roll the ball out and they would win without thinking about it twice. I do want to briefly defend you Cowboys fans by saying this. It is their third game in 12 days. That included a 10-hour flight from Brazil. I'll give you that.
0: They played in Houston last week.
1: They played
0: in Houston, Mia. I could drive to Houston from Dallas. What are we talking about? They were in the same state.
1: Three games in 12 days is not for the faint of heart.
0: I don't care if they played three games in 4 hours. They could drive to Houston. That's where they just won at, was Houston. That's not in a third world country. That's down the road.
1: No, it's a developing country. Come on now, Q.
0: I'm just saying.
1: Brazil actually, I think, might be first world. I digress.
0: Look, I'm not even talking about Brazil. I'm talking about Houston.
1: Oh, okay.
0: That's in the vicinity.
1: The continental United States.
0: It's still in the Lone Star State, and I realize it's a big state. I had to drive out of it. It took me a long time. But you can get to Dallas to Houston, and it won't take that long. Travel is no excuse on why they laid an egg in this game.
1: Was anyone barn on your journey out of the Lone Star State?
0: Look, that was the longest. Let me tell you, that was the longest. That was an 18-hour drive from Central Texas to Las Vegas, and I think 12 hours took me to get out of the state of Texas. I'm serious. Like, it was the most terrible drive I've ever had, and then I did it twice. Because I got here to Vegas, and then I somewhat tried to find a place to live, and then I flew back, got the wife and family, and then we got in a U-Haul and did that stupid drive again. Never again, I'll tell you that. Never again. If I ever move again, someone's moving me. I ain't driving that thing. I promise you that.
1: Who do the Cowboys have next on their schedule? Are we gonna make them drive? No charter flight for you. They travel to Green Bay. But that's, of course, on Sunday, October 18th, because they, of course, will get a little bit of a mini bye, given that they just played on Thursday night. So what do we think? 18-hour drive to Las Vegas, it's got to be something like that up to Green Bay? Straight shot, but it'll probably take them another 10 hours to get out of the state of Texas.
0: Yeah, it probably will. It'll probably take them 5 hours just to fly out of Texas.
1: I swear we passed geography, folks. I swear. Q and I both passed geography, or at least I did.
0: Yeah, I didn't. I was about to say, there's not too much that I passed, but I do know what doesn't pass the smell test. And the Cowboys and what they did tonight don't pass the smell test. They just blew it. They laid an absolute stinker. And I had to say stinker because this is a family-friendly show.
1: And they did. And again, we don't know what's going to happen with the rest of that division. But this just feels like a lost opportunity. And it also validates what Todd Bowles all but hinted at last weekend, which is they play in the NFC South. You could be 1-4 in the NFC South and maybe still have a chance.
0: Yeah.
1: If you're the Dallas Cowboys, no one is seizing control of that division in the NFC East.
0: No.
1: You had a chance to do that tonight, and you didn't because you looked at the situation and said that's a rookie quarterback. They had their 5 starting offensive linemen, Bucky Irving, all their starting wide receivers. Like, I don't know.
0: Yeah, it was bad. It was bad. It's a sad night in Jerry's world as the Cowboys drop to Tampa Bay. More of that next here on Game Night on ESPN Radio.
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1: I'm Mia O'Brien. It appears we will have one Game 5 in the Major League Baseball Divisional Series this year. Down 2-0 early, the Guardians played 6 in the 6th. They lead the White Sox 9-4 on the south side of Chicago. Top of the 9th, 2 outs, last licks for the White Sox coming up. Thursday Night Football in the heart of Texas. It is gone final. The Bucs hold on for a 24-16 win, their first victory of the season. Tampa trailed the Cowboys 10-7 at the half. They then scored 17 unanswered. Cowboys cut it to 8 late, had a chance, but Alex Anzalone picks off a tipped Dak Prescott pass to seal the victory. We will bring you the very latest from Jerry's World here on Game Night in just a bit. College football this evening in a battle of 4-1 teams. UTSA holds off South Florida for a 31-24 win. They don't call it the Fun Belt for nothing, folks. Final score, South Alabama 56, Arkansas State 49. Western Kentucky rolls past Missouri State 34-13. Liberty cruises 35-3 against Sam Houston State. Aces center Asia Wilson won a record 5th WNBA Most Valuable Player Award for the 2026 season, becoming the first player in league history to win 3 straight MVPs. In the NFL, Denver Broncos head coach Sean Payton has announced he will resume play calling duties, taking the reins back from offense coordinator Davis Webb. Broncos travel to the winless Chargers on Sunday. To the ice, the reigning Stanley Cup champion Carolina Hurricanes with a 7-2 win over the Canucks tonight. Lightning over the Wild 3-2. Two games currently in progress. The Avalanche in front of the Flames 7-3, 6:54 to go in the third. The Golden Knights, the Maple Leafs tied at 3 in the second period. For more scores and analysis, head on over to ESPN.com and the all-new ESPN app. The very latest from Dallas, from Jerry's World after the Bucks 24-16 win. That's coming up next on Game Night on ESPN Radio.
15: 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Confidence is soaring in New England following a huge road win in Buffalo. Now the Patriots face another tough test as Kirk Cousins and the 3-1 Las Vegas Raiders come to town. 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
2: Beckett fires downfield, busted up into the air, picked off by Alex Anzalone with 1:16 to go. Tampa Bay with an 8-point lead, and Alex Anzalone dives for the football and hauls it in to force a third turnover today against the Cowboys.
0: And that's how everything got wrapped up. Tampa Bay said game, set, match with that Alex Anzalone tip ball interception off of Dak Prescott. And Tampa Bay goes on to win 24-16 Thursday Night Football. That highlight coming in courtesy of 98 Rock. It is game night here on ESPN Radio. The all-new ESPN app, SiriusXM Channel 80, and tune in. 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She's Mia O'Brien. I'm Q Myers. And Mia, just a bunch of mistakes that Dallas made in this game. Defense is going to be the glaring issue, especially when you give up 165 yards on the ground to Bucky Irving. But I don't think there was any phase of this game that looked good from a Dallas point of view, especially when you have a guy in CeeDee Lamb coming off a game where he had 17 catches, right? He was up atop the leaderboard when it comes to the top receivers in the league. He had 17 catches a week ago. He had two. Mia, CeeDee Lamb didn't have 17 yards, let alone 17 catches on the day. Just an all-around awful performance from Dallas. And really, losing 24-16 makes it actually look respectable. It was everything but that.
1: First time since week one, the Bucs have scored 20 or more points. And it should be noted, Q, in their week one matchup against the Cincinnati Bengals, in which they lost, 7 of their points came courtesy of a pick six, came courtesy of their defense. And so the fact that the Bucs were able to cross that 20-point plateau via their offense alone, and they still won the turnover battle 3-0, yeah, I absolutely agree with that assessment of winning all three phases. Although I guess if you're a George Pickens fantasy owner, or if you're George Pickens, you're happy. 9 catches for 130 yards and a touchdown, although he didn't look too happy on that final interception by Dak Prescott, because I guess he was open.
0: Well, he's always open, right? And, I mean, that's one of those scenarios. But, look, the Dallas Cowboys had to become one-dimensional really quickly because they were so far behind in this game. And so, yeah, I mean, his numbers are inflated, but I feel like he really caught a lot of passes towards the end of the game when they were, you know, in desperation mode when they were trying to catch up. I see so many Cowboy fans. I got a bunch of friends that are Cowboy fans. I keep getting peppered with all these text messages about how bad the Cowboys played. One, I'll just describe to you. I don't think I could actually read this text on the air. All I know is it was something about the Cowboys, national TV, and a monkey. I'll let you fill in the blanks, but it wasn't good. It was a bunch of negativity from a Cowboy fan, but I don't blame them. I don't blame them at all, because it was an awful performance in a game that, in all seriousness, I mean, I don't think anyone thought that Tampa Bay was going to win this. And I get it. They're a professional team. They're going to go out there and fight. Tampa Bay's got a good defense. Todd Bowles is a good coach. But you're 0-4 coming in with a backup quarterback into Dallas's home and just really – I mean, the Tampa Bay Buccaneers put their feet up on the Cowboys' couch and said, nah, we're going to keep our feet right up here. We ain't moving them.
1: Some other feedback from you, our game night listeners. We always love hearing from you guys, whether that's on X or however you want to get in touch with Q and I. Our friend That Guy, always keeping us posted on the very latest. Maybe one of the best tweets we've ever gotten to us, Q. Perfect timing for Mia and Q to be on the air right now on ESPN Radio. You guys are on for this cowgirl debacle. You were inspired by the Yankees' effort from last night. Yeah, no, we're not going to talk about that part about it, That Guy. Wow. But what we are going to talk about is the gif you attached, which is, of course, one Jerry Jones. Q, this game ended less than 10 minutes ago. Jerry has already met with reporters. I'm going to let you tee it up because I know this is something deep in your soul that you look forward to each and every Cowboys game
0: now. This was one of my favorite parts of being in Central Texas and going to Cowboy games and covering them, because I always knew before we were allowed in the locker room, there was going to be an owner slash general manager named Jerry Jones standing in front of the locker room holding court. And that is no different. And honestly, I saw him on SportsCenter, and I'm hoping that I can hear the whole thing at some point. We do have bits and pieces of what Jerry had to say, but I guarantee none of it was very good, especially when it comes to how bad it was when the Tampa Bay Buccaneers ran all over the Dallas Cowboys. Here's Jerry.
3: Extraordinarily, extraordinarily disappointed. You really do need to get it done when it's there to take. And they basically were very physical. I thought both their fronts. Was really surprised at how well they ran the ball, how they ran it between the tackles. That was surprising. And we thought if they were going to run it, they'd do it outside. And thought we'd put it on the quarterback's shoulders, their staff, their quarterback, all their players. Got a great victory here tonight. And it was a tough loss for us.
1: Jerry, what do you mean you're surprised about the in-between the tackles versus the outside zone? You're the 31st ranked rushing defense in the NFL. You give up an average of 150.3 yards per game. The fact that Bucky Irving went for 165 on his own, 241 as a collective, like, how is this surprising to you?
0: Right.
1: This should not be surprising to you at this point. We're five games in, brother man.
0: Well, and you know what, Mia? I think you hit it on the head. That's how delusional this team is, right? And look, shame on me. I believed that the defense was going to be better this year.
1: I did too.
0: I fell for the Christian Parker is going to solve their woes. Cowboys offense is going to be really good. Now they're going to have middle of the pack defense, and wow, they're going to be that competitor. Like, I fell for that hook, line, and sinker, and I know better than that. I know better. I've been around this team long enough to understand what, you know, how they you know, butter their bread. And it's not very good. And this is just another showing. And you know, even hearing Jerry talk about how surprised he was. Are you kidding me? You haven't been able to stop the run in 2 years. Maybe more than that. Right? That's been, you haven't done that all year. You haven't stopped the run. What makes you think you're going to do that? And again, with a backup quarterback coming into this one, Mia, you should do everything in your power to make sure you stop the run and say, hey, if this guy beats us with his arm, okay. And even his legs, you know, like I can see saying, okay, the quarterback, Jalen Daniels, he has an opportunity to run as well. So maybe if he gets a little, gets a little froggy or whatever and decides he's going to do some RPOs and gets outside and he's able to run, maybe that's a little bit more acceptable. He only ran seven times for 23 yards, so it wasn't him. It was them. They're just not very good.
1: Jalen Daniels did run for 55 yards on 8 carries against the Green Bay Packers in that 17-14 Week 4 loss. But then again, I don't know if Jerry wants to be comparing Micah Parsons' less defense up in Green Bay to his Dallas Cowboys outfit, because the whole reason he traded Micah Parsons away was to stop the run, to get Kenny Clark, to then later flip some of that acquisition, some of that capital he got back from the Green Bay Packers, to get Quinnen Williams. To stop the run. They didn't stop the run. I guess they could take solace in the fact that they limited this mobile quarterback, this young undrafted free agent rookie, to just 25 yards on the ground. Sure. If you want to hang the banner for that, go for it, brother man. Print the shirts. But ultimately, I think that this Dallas Cowboys defense hasn't shown that there is any sort of fiber to the DNA. Like,
0: no.
1: What do they do well, right? Like, it would be one thing, Q. Like, it would be one thing if, okay, you stop the run. Maybe your secondary gives up explosive plays.
0: Right.
1: I can live with that. You have sack production. Maybe you don't stop the run that well because it's all about just pinning your ears back, blitzing, getting home. I get that. At least you have a DNA. I don't know what this Dallas defense is, and I thought, just like you, that we would know what a Christian Parker defense is by now.
0: Yeah, and I don't know if Jerry's going to overreact. I don't know if there's an overreaction to have, right? I mean, I just don't know. What do you do when you think that you're a team that's close? They've made a lot of trades. They went out and got Joey Porter Jr. He didn't play. Excuse me.
1: Oh, no, that cough.
0: I just got choked up.
1: Talking about Jerry.
0: Oh, my goodness. Talking about Jerry. I just got choked up.
1: Well, Q catches his breath. Come on. Let's just hear Jerry say it one more time, boys in Bristol. What do the Dallas Cowboys got to do?
3: We need to stop the run.
0: Clearly, you need to stop the run, and they obviously can't stop the run. But I just don't know. Mia, with all the moves that they're making, what has it proven? What has it done? I mean, Joey Porter, you just make the move for him, and then he didn't play today because of illness.
1: I was going to say, he was projectile vomiting, evidently, through the locker room. I don't know if he would have helped you tonight.
0: No, I'm not saying that he wasn't sick. It's just like everything that they're doing isn't working.
1: No.
0: Just seems like they're coming up, you know, they're crapping out on every time they roll the dice, it's craps. There's air conditioning here in the desert for a reason. Right? They say the house always wins. The house is winning against Jerry. Just saying. And his house is not winning. And they didn't win tonight as they lose 24-16. Their overall record drops to 2-3. Tampa Bay gets their first victory of the season. That's got to make Todd Bowles feel better. At least saves his job for, you know, a few weeks. Again, I don't pound the table for anyone to get fired, but I know that the conversations around Todd Bowles and his job security were getting pretty, pretty loud. We'll actually hear from Tampa Bay's head coach on how he's feeling after this 24-16 victory. We'll do that next. She's Mia O'Brien. I'm Q Myers. It's game night here on ESPN Radio on the all-new ESPN app.
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0: Major League Baseball update.
1: Don't write them off just yet. Last licks for the Chicago White Sox, down 9-4, entering the bottom of the ninth at home. Miguel Vargas with a solo shot to begin the inning. Now two runners on, one away for the White Sox. Again, trailing the Guardians down by four, with the series on the brink of heading back to Cleveland for Game 5, Q.
2: Yeah, hey, sign me up. You know, give me some late inning dramatics, right? Late game dramatics. Sign me up for that MLB postseason. It is fantastic for a reason. Let me know about it. I'm okay with that if the White Sox decide that they want to make something of this and really turn it into a game. I feel like they're a little too far back to climb into it, but they started things off right with some runners on base as well. We know how baseball goes. So there you go. So the score is what, 9-5?
1: 9-5. Yep. 9-5, 2 on. And we've got, I believe, Kyle Teal is at the plate. Gavin Williams, one of the aces for this Cleveland Guardians rotation, actually in to pitch the ninth inning for Cleveland.
2: Okay. There you go. They're trying to make sure that they ensure a trip back to Cleveland. And the White Sox are trying to make the series come to an end there in Chi-Town. So, okay, there you go. We'll continue to update you on that one.

0: over 200 yards as a team, 241 to be exact. It really, in that division, Mia, I feel like they have hope now with that, getting that victory right there.
1: And that's even after the Carolina Panthers' impressive Sunday night football victory over the Lions, mm-hmm. that maybe suggested that they are in the driver's seat to once again win this division. But hey, if we've learned anything about the NFC South the last few years, Q, you could have a losing record and still find a way to backdoor your way into the postseason. I'm curious, off the top of the dome before we hear from Todd Bowles, do you happen to know the last time Bucky Irving rushed for more than 100 yards?
0: I want to say it must have been his rookie year.
1: It was his rookie year. You got to go all the way back to week 16 versus, or rather game 16, so that's week 17, against the aforementioned Carolina Panthers when he rushed for 113 yards on 20 carries.
0: There you go. Well, he did better than that against the Dallas Cowboys. He got his groove back. Like Stella got her groove back, Bucky got his groove back, and he got it versus the Dallas Cowboys. And apparently, if you're not doing very well offensively, the fixer-upper, that would be the Dallas Cowboys defense. They'll fix you up quick, fast, and in a hurry. So Tampa Bay gets their first victory. Let's go back to Big D and hear from their head coach, Todd Bowles.
2: Well, we play good complementary football in all three phases, starting out, and that kind of spurred everything in the first half. I thought we got in there 10-7. We gave up a field goal on one play, but we came back in the second half with Bucky's big run. I thought Jalen did an excellent job taking care of the football for the most part. And, you know, defense played well. I didn't like the drive at the end. They gave him the touchdown for 99 yards, but for the most part, they played hard. They didn't play perfect, but they played hard, and they stayed together, and we got a win.
3: When you're 0-4, it's all that kind of casts a pall over the team. What does it do just to lighten the mood around the team and to ease the stress around things, to have a way to get that out of the way?
2: I mean, we got some good leaders. We got some good leaders from coaching standpoint and a player standpoint. So they have a good grasp on the situation. And like I said, we lost the first quarter of the season. We didn't lose the second, third, and the fourth. We still got to play those. So we started the second quarter tonight. We got one win. We got to get three more to go to try to even this thing up. It's a long way to climb out. But at the same time, we're upbeat. And if we play this hard and play this effective, we'll be okay.
4: Got some key takeaways on the defensive end. Can you talk a little bit about that?
2: That's 2 weeks in a row. You know, the biggest thing, we want to create more takeaways, and we got two. Yaya got one, Anzalone got one. They were timely, and they were key, and they helped us win the ball game. If you can win a turnover battle, you can win a lot of ball games.
5: Also, too, on special teams, you had another takeaway there. I believe it was Kevin Knowles that got that grab.
2: Yeah, did a heck of a job. I believe it was Miles that might have got it out. But when you can get that and you can get two on defense and you can have three turnovers and takeaways a game, you know, that bodes well for you.
3: Todd, the run game tonight, obviously, it's kind of been our vulnerability for Dallas. How much was that a plan to try and attack that? And what was the key to getting 242 yards as you did?
2: Well, it was a plan to attack, not from a Dallas standpoint, from our standpoint. You know, when you got a young quarterback, you got to lean on the ground game a little bit more. I thought the offensive line took it upon themselves, as well as Bucky making some great cuts and some great plays to make that happen, and that made the game easier for Jalen, which was good to see.
3: Todd, it comes in a win, but how much of a concern is the penalty? I think it was 14 flags, a lot on the offensive line again tonight.
2: Well, we knew that going in, that this was going to be a flag game. I mean, that was their MO when we went over the penalty thing. They were number one in the league, and, you know, the flags were flying, and some of them I got to look at, and some of them we just got to see from that standpoint. But to overcome that, and they were determined to just play the next play and not look at the last play, you know, says a lot for those guys.
5: Todd, we saw Tristan Wirfs go out of the game just for a little bit, came back. It seemed like it was his right knee. Is there anything severe going on there? He did come back into the game.
2: I'll find out. I didn't hear anything about it, though.
3: Todd, in the first half there, you had the long field goal for Chase at 61 yards, and it took a delayed penalty there. Has that happened that the clock runs out without a timeout?
2: I thought they should have pumped the clock. We thought they should have pumped the clock, and the clock didn't come. The clock didn't go the way it was, and they didn't repump it, so we got the penalty.
3: Did you ask him about that after the fact, but they didn't?
2: Yeah, we talked about it. Danny asked him about it, and they gave us an explanation. That's all I can go by.
5: Todd, for the most part, your secondary played well tonight. Parrish, along with Zion McCollum. Just your thoughts on the play from those guys when you're going against the offensive attack of the Dallas Cowboys.
2: They got their hands on a lot of balls, you know, especially early on, the first three quarters. I thought they did a heck of a job breaking up plays and getting their hands on balls. I don't want to say they relaxed at the

0: end, but we played a little softer than we've been playing instead of just playing all the way through. But they've been playing great off season. We rely on those guys to do a lot, and between Parrish and Zion, along with Keontae, those guys did a good job.
1: Todd, the fourth and one at the goal line there, field goal could have made it a 3-score game. Is the idea just that you want to 1 yard finish the game?
0: We talked about it, and it was less than a yard, and the way we run the football, we're trying to put the game away.
2: Todd, do you have any update on Baker and where he's at, his recovery at the moment?
0: Not yet. I'll get more of an update next week. Right now, status quo.
2: Do you have a timetable when he'll be able to throw, or just still waiting?
0: Still waiting.
3: I don't know why we're asking questions about Baker Mayfield, right. Q, considering one of the stories of this game, besides Bucky Irving, more on him here in just a second. Mio O'Brien, Q Myers with you here on Game Night on ESPN Radio. But the story of this game is that your undrafted rookie quarterback,
4: right,
3: Jalen Daniels, goes out. He's 8 of 8 to start the game. He's the first rookie to do that, to lead a scoring drive, and of course a passing touchdown to cap it off. He finishes this one 19 of 25 for 189 yards and that one passing score. And you're asking about when Baker's going to be able to throw again?
4: Like, right. Exactly. Put some respect on Jalen Daniels' name. I mean,
3: His mom's on the Amazon set right now, as she very well should be.
4: That's awesome. It really is. I'm happy for him. I didn't expect him to go out and play the way that he did and be able to lead that team and have the success that he did. I mean, he basically was flawless. He, 19 for 25, he had 110.2 rating. He was only sacked one time. He didn't turn the ball over at all.
3: He did what you asked him to do, which was to manage the game, which is what Baker Mayfield wasn't doing for 3 weeks up until his injury. And then you marry that with the rushing attack, yes, of Bucky Irving. I just did want to note, Q, hearing it from Todd Bowles, I do appreciate the transparency. If Tampa had unraveled and lost this game, so many people would have been questioning. They already were questioning the decision to go for it on 4th and 2.
4: Yeah.
3: But the way he explains it, the way we were running on that Dallas team.
4: Right.
3: Did we really think they were going to stop us? Like, I appreciate that.
4: And to be honest, Mia, it looked like, at least from our angle, I thought he scored.
3: I thought Sean Tucker was in.
4: I thought he was in.
3: I thought it was a 23 or 24 to nothing scoring run, 24 to nothing scoring run by the Tampa Bay Buccaneers to begin the second half, and it would have been the story headed into the weekend, week 5 in the NFL, Q, because yikes, Dallas Cowboys defense, get it together.
4: I might have ran Bucky Irving, though. I don't know. I mean, I'm just saying, he had a pretty good night. I might have ran him. Well, what does Brian Schottenheimer think about this loss? We'll hear from him and go back to Cleveland. We'll do it next on Game Night here on ESPN Radio and the all-new ESPN app.
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3: I'm Nia O'Brien. We are headed back to Cleveland. The Guardians force a winner-take-all Game 5 of the ALDS after holding off a late push from the White Sox in Game 4 this evening. 9-5 is the final from the South Side. We will bring you more from this one coming up on game night here in just a little bit. The Tampa Bay Buccaneers pick up their first victory of the season in prime time. Bucky Irving topped the century mark for the first time since December 2024. In Tampa's 24-16 win over the Cowboys. 2 interceptions for Dak Prescott as Dallas falls to 2-3. College football this evening in a battle of 4-1 teams. UTSA holds off South Florida for a 31-24 win. They don't call it the Sun Belt Fun Belt for nothing, folks. Final score, South Alabama 56, Arkansas State 49. Western Kentucky rolls past Missouri State 34-13. Liberty cruises past Sam Houston State 35-3. Our Pete Thamel reporting that South Carolina star defensive end Dylan Stewart is on track to play against number 16 Florida this weekend in his return from a suspension. Aces center Asia Wilson won a record 5th WNBA Most Valuable Player Award for the 2026 season, becoming the first player in league history to win 3 straight MVPs and 5 overall. In the NFL, Denver Broncos head coach Sean Payton has announced he will resume play calling duties, taking the reins back from OC Davis Webb. Broncos travel to the winless Chargers on Sunday. To the ice, the reigning Stanley Cup champion Carolina Hurricanes with a 7-2 win over the Canucks tonight. Lightning over the Wild 3-2. Couple of games, or rather one game now, just still in progress. The Golden Knights and the Maple Leafs tied at 3. Third period about to begin from Sin City. For more scores and analysis, head on over to ESPN.com and, of course, the ESPN app. Here from Cowboys head coach Brian Schottenheimer following that disappointing Cowboys loss on Thursday night. 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
2: Give the Bucks credit now. They came in 0-4 and they played hard and they were dominant in some areas and they have won the game. And the Cowboys fall to 2-3 as Tampa Bay goes to 1-4 as the Cowboys lose to the Buccaneers by a score of 24-16.
3: The great Brad Sham right there on the final call, 105-3. The Fan, the courtesy. Dallas loses to Tampa Bay 24-16. Thursday Night Football kicking off Week 5. 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The all-new ESPN app, SiriusXM Channel 80 and TuneIn, are presented by Progressive Insurance. She's Mia O'Brien. I'm Q Myers. And you want to talk about the tale of two different sidelines or two different teams, Mia. George Pickens is slamming his helmet on the ground on the sideline after this loss to the Tampa Bay Buccaneers. Jerry Jones is in the press box before he made his way down to post up in front of the locker room to hold his own press conference, as he always traditionally does. He's slamming his hand against the railing in front of where he sits there in the press box. And then you see Todd Bowles on Tampa Bay's sideline taking a knee, almost thanking God that we survived, we held on, we got this W. Just such a wide range of emotions. Like, Todd Bowles is on one knee like, whew, we got it. We survived. Got a W. I'm at least going to keep my job for another week. And I think that he's, you know, I don't think that he's going to go anywhere throughout the course of the year anyway. By the time it's all said and done at the end of the season, that's a whole nother conversation when they reevaluate. But I've always liked Todd Bowles as a good coach, but after the way that they, you know, they failed at the end of last year and then they started out this year the way that they did, it was getting a little hot there around Todd Bowles in Tampa Bay. But this one at least cools those conversations off a little bit.
4: To steal a line from Jerry Jones himself, the Buccaneers' hopes for 2026 were reborn this evening, thanks to young Jalen Daniels under center, and of course the resurgence of Bucky Irving. I want to ask you this, Q. We love to talk about the Dallas Cowboys nationally, of course, because they are America's team, so to speak. But we do want to talk about winners here, and we really haven't talked too much about this Tampa Bay Buccaneers offense outside of Bucky Irving. So much flack for Zach Robinson because of the failed one-year experiment as the OC in Atlanta. I feel like the guy's not getting a fair enough shake considering what this Tampa offense has looked like with Baker Mayfield under center in 2026, and now he works wonders with Daniels. Or do you just view this simply as the Dallas Cowboys lost this game, Jalen Daniels and the Bucks did not win this game?
3: I mean, I don't want to just put it all on the Cowboys losing it, because I do want to give Tampa Bay credit. As you heard Brad Sham on the way in, they played hard. Their defense played well. They looked like they were in every single passing lane, looked like they were getting their hands on the ball when there was a receiver running free. Their DBs were making plays. So I don't want to put it all on the Dallas Cowboys. I just think with them being the better team on paper, and I know that you don't win games on paper, obviously, they should have came in with a better sense of urgency than that. But I do think Tampa Bay has a lot of skill. And the only question, and the reason why I really didn't give them a chance in this one, is because they had the backup quarterback. And I thought that the Dallas Cowboys defense was going to make that quarterback beat them, and they didn't. And he did really well this evening. He was very efficient. You know, 19 for 25, 189 yards and a touchdown. He didn't turn the ball over. He did exactly what he was supposed to do, and he only got sacked one time. I mean, he played a really good game where Dak Prescott had to throw the ball 42 times just to get the team close. He had two interceptions. You know, one was a deflection, but okay, it was still an interception. One touchdown. He only had a 69.1 rating. He didn't play very well.
4: Like, you look at this Buccaneers depth chart right now, Q, of who's available, and outside of the quarterback position, like, this is the same starting lineup largely that won that division 2 years ago. I mean, it's the same offensive line, left to right. Cade Otton is still your tight end. Yes, you lose Mike Evans, but Ted Hurst has looked pretty good as a third-round rookie. Obviously, Emeka Egbuka, the hope is he will continue to blossom. He had a touchdown this evening on an end-around. Chris Godwin is still on this team. And their defense isn't banged up either, especially comparatively to 2 weeks ago when they were without their first and second round rookies in Reuben Bain and Josiah Trotter. And so, Antoine Winfield Jr.'s out, Benjamin Morrison's out, so I don't want to speak too much about the secondary. But in terms of that heralded Todd Bowles pass rush, like, this is the team. Like, they were as healthy as they've been all year. And I think they played like it. So I want to make sure we do give Tampa Absolutely. Credit where credit is due, especially before we hear our friend Brian Schottenheimer potentially. I was going to say come up with excuses, but Schottie would never do that. For my 1 year working with him and knowing, of course, how transparent he has been as the head coach of the Dallas Cowboys, he told Kaylee Hartung in halftime of this game, he said, I got to call the plays better because Dak Prescott miserable against the blitz. Todd Bowles was calling a whole heck of a lot of them in the first half. Dak was 1 of 8 for 4 yards. And Schottenheimer put that on him. He said, I got to call a better game.
3: Like, he does. He has to call a better game. I agree with him. But Dak's also got to make the plays. Like, there was one play that the blitz was coming at him, and he started scrambling, and CeeDee Lamb is running by himself. And he short-arms it, and the Tampa Bay DB almost picks it off. Like, that's on Dak. A good, accurate throw, that's a touchdown. Even on the two-point conversion, an accurate throw, that's 2 points. He short-armed it. It just seemed like tonight they went in with the sense of, we're going to get this dub. There's nothing that those guys could do to stop us. They're not good. And Tampa Bay showed them, oh, no, you're not good, and we're going to show you. But let's hear from Schottie. Like you said, he doesn't make excuses. I got a lot of respect for him. Let's go back to Big D.
0: Calvin Watkins, Dallas Morning News. How surprised are you by your overall team struggles tonight?
5: Disappointed, for sure. You know, I think I told the guys in there, you know, Calvin, that, you know, it was missed opportunities. You know, we didn't really play good in all three phases. Certainly not good enough to win a game in the National Football League. And, you know, they know that. Again, it comes down to National Football League's going to come down to the fourth quarter. And even with as, you know, poorly as we performed, we had a chance to still get back in and try to win the game. And we came up short.
0: Considering all the changes you've made to this defensive unit, you think you're back to square one with it?
5: I don't think so. I want to watch the tape first before I say that. You know, you certainly can't give up, you know, 242 rushing yards. That's not, you know, good enough for sure. But to say we're back to square one, no.
0: Will this weekend allow you to maybe say I need to make some changes with my staff or anyway, considering where you are?
5: Yeah, I'm going to look at everything. You know, I'll spend, you know, countless hours trying to figure it out and getting a chance to step back, look at these 5 games, and see where we need to improve.
6: You done?
0: Yes, sir.
6: Excuse me. Clarence Hill, DLLS Cowboys. How much was this about 3 games in 11 days, 12 days? You said earlier week your team was tired.
5: Yeah. Yeah, I don't think that. I think you got to give Tampa Bay some credit. And, you know, we, of course, didn't, you know, play well enough. And I think it's more about that. You know, I'm never going to make excuses. Never going to, you know, we're going to be about shared accountability on this football team. Always will be. But at the end of the day, we lined up and played, and we didn't play your coach well enough tonight.
6: You talked about rushing yards and rushing defense, but your offense, you know, really have to perform in the second half last week and then to open with the drive. What did they do to take your offense away in the first half? Certainly?
5: Well, I think, you know, we didn't handle the pressures very well. You know, I mean, they were moving, and, you know, this is nothing new. We've been getting blitzed a lot this year anyways, so that's not different. I think the biggest thing was, again, you know, too many free runners. You know, Dak was taking too many hits, and overall we just didn't, you know, handle their pressures. And I wish we could have got the running game going a little bit more. That, I think, you know, could have helped us out, and we didn't do that.
6: Did that get off?
5: No, I think, yeah, we all were off. You know, I think we really were. I think, again, you say that, and then, you know, we're driving right down the field with a chance to win the game.
7: I was missing the first down. Take something from
8: Nick Harris, 4-star Telegram. This is a good opportunity for the pass rush. Tampa Bay had the most sacks allowed coming into this one. You only get him down one time. It's a rookie undrafted. How does that happen?
5: Missed tackles. You know, we were around him quite a bit. And, you know, like I said, it comes down to, when you're around him, you got to get him on the ground. And did not do a good enough job of that. He hurt us. Again, I thought we made him hold the ball, which is usually a good thing. And he was, you know, getting locked on to certain things. But at the end of the day, like I said, it comes down, we got to get him on the ground. We got to tackle him, got to wrap him up. And we didn't do that.
8: I know you're only 5 games into this. Obviously, you have a weekend for evaluations. Do you guard against major decisions, or is that still on the table when it comes to whether it be game management situations, play calling duties? Are those things kind of on the table when you look at an evaluation, even if it is this early in the year?
5: Yeah, I think, you know, we evaluate everything, but at the end of the day, I mean, we're 5 games in. you know, disappointed in the way we performed this evening as a football team. And that's just going to be one part of the process. We're going to look at, you know, all five games and get a chance to, you know, slow down our, you know, our process and look at every detail and see where we need to improve.
4: Something tells me the run game, both offensively and defensively, for what it's worth, Q. We haven't even hit on the fact that this Cowboys run game that was supposed to be so heralded with OC Clayton Adams in his second year pairing up with head coach Brian Schottenheimer, just 50 yards on the ground for the Cowboys on the offensive side of the ball. And on the defense, well, as you've already heard, over 200 for the Tampa Bay Buccaneers, over 240, as a matter of fact, in Thursday night's game.
3: They just got one-dimensional, right? They got too far behind. There was no way that they were going to continue to run the rock. They only got to carry the ball 13 times on the night where Dak had to throw it 42 times. But that's their own fault for getting so far behind. And, you know, I just listening to the reporters ask Shoddy different questions, it sounds like that they were trying to hint at, is there going to be some changes coming to the staff? That's all I kept hearing was, are you going to make some decisions on some changes? Play calling, who's calling this, who's calling, you know, so obviously they're looking squarely at the defense, but the offense wasn't too hot either. Let's not act like the offense was, you know, just in a shootout and they just happened to come up short because they ran out of time. Their offense wasn't anything to get excited about either. They made it a little more interesting at the end of the game, but it was pretty suspect as far as I'm concerned. But we'll hear more from Dallas and, of course, more on this Thursday night game as Tampa Bay gets their first win of the season, 24-16, over the Dallas Cowboys. She's Mia O'Brien. I'm Q Myers. It's game night here on ESPN Radio. Coming up next, win or go home. We like that, don't we? Yeah, we do. It's game night on ESPN Radio, the all-new ESPN app, SiriusXM Channel 80, and tune in.
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22: Snooze off. 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The early bird special is on as Jalen Hurts and the Eagles fly in to take on Trevor Lawrence and the Jaguars in the London game. Then it's all eyes on Monday Night Football in L.A. Josh Allen and the Bills take on Matthew Stafford and the Rams. 2 days, two star-studded matchups. It's on. 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
0: it's Evan Cohen. Coming up Friday, the Cowboys embarrass themselves at home and lose to a depleted Bucs team. Are we officially done believing that this Cowboys team would be different? It's on Sportsmanlike 6 a.m. Eastern right here on ESPN Radio, ESPN2, and ESPNU.

0: the Cats and the Guardians walk the tightrope in the ninth inning, and the Cleveland Guardians win game four. They force the winner take all game five Saturday night in Cleveland.
1: Oh, looks like trouble if you're the Chicago White Sox. Not the position you want to be in. Win or go home. Game five coming up now in Cleveland after the White Sox lose to the Guardians 9-5 in game four. That highlight coming in at Final Call, courtesy of ESPN Radio. 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She's Mia O'Brien. I'm Q Myers. The MLB postseason is on ESPN Radio. Catch postseason action on ESPN Radio on the ESPN app that is presented by Gusto. Mia, Chicago was in a position that many teams would like to find themselves in. Up 2-0 and coming back to the house. Right? They had won all their postseason games on the road. They had an opportunity to clinch this series and move on at the crib, and they lost not one, but now two, and now they're headed back to Cleveland and find themselves a very young team when it comes to being in the postseason, a team that's part of a really good story. Now they found themselves on the back end of that story that a lot of times does not work out too well for teams like Chicago.
2: And while it's a new season in the postseason, Q, the Chicago White Sox 36-45 this year away from the crib compared to 48-33 at home. And so while, yes, the Cleveland Guardians have not had a ton of success at Progressive Field, just one game above 500, at the same time, this is a young White Sox team that ultimately they're playing with house money. And at the same time, they're obviously at a point here where, you know, you need to take advantage of that opportunity being up 2-0. They have not been able to take advantage of that. And so now it is your backs against the wall. At the same time, though, I think you need to play loose and free yet again.
1: Yeah, you do. You really do. And the thing about it is it's one thing to play with house money, but when you put yourself in a position where you're about to win the series in advance, you have to finish it. You can't wait, and you know, and you lose game one. All right, well, now you got to come out with a sense of urgency, and then that's when everything starts to get tight, Mia, right? When all of a sudden you have to have that sense of urgency, you got to have that gotta get it moment, can't go back to Cleveland. Now they're puckered up. Now they're thinking like, oh man, right, this is not the position that they wanted to be in. And Cleveland's been there, done that. I mean, Cleveland's the cardiac kiss. Cleveland will find themselves down, and all of a sudden, they'll come back and win the division. They'll find themselves down. They'll come back and win the game. They'll find themselves in a bad position, and they think, no problem. We know how to do this. All of a sudden, the White Sox, they're swimming in uncharted territories, right? I mean, there's a sign that says, do not swim in these waters over here. And they're like, well, what could be so bad? Oh, it could get bad. It can get bad fast.
2: The power of friendship. The power of friendship is what the Cleveland Guardians have had to go off of, and it's a reason why they had no qualifying hitters bat better than 300 this year, Q. They had no player in the regular season hit more than 20 home runs. They had no single player with 75 or more RBIs. This is a team that has prided itself in power and numbers, and that's what you saw in that six-run, sixth inning in this Game 4, 9-5 win for Cleveland tonight. And I think that that's what's scary if you're the Chicago White Sox. The Cleveland Guardians are proof that not only if you string hits together that you can produce and you can generate runs, but also that hitting is contagious. You don't want one guy to get hot in this lineup because then seemingly everyone else will follow suit.
1: I'll tell you one guy that did get hot, and he came in as a pinch hitter, and that was Patrick Bailey, their catcher. Three at-bats, two runs scored, two hits, two RBI, a home run. Right? I mean, he had a really good game. And, well, as you mentioned, Guardians scored six runs that really fueled them to this 9-5 victory, forcing this game five. Let's hear from Patrick Bailey as he caught up with ESPN Radio.
3: You didn't start the game, but you certainly helped finish it. How surprised were you that Gavin Williams was in this game to finish it off?
4: I mean, nothing surprises me at this point with this group. Obviously, with the game on the line, we got Cade Smith and Gavin Williams at the end. You're feeling pretty good, and obviously that was a big win, and got another one to go.
3: Let's go back to you entering the game with that homer. It looked like a mistake pitch that hung up there a little bit, and you took care of it.
4: Yeah, I mean, was able to get into a good count, got a heater, took a good swing on it. Happy it went over.
3: I wonder if the next inning at bat was even more impressive for yourself, taking that curveball the opposite way.
4: I like homers. Homers are cooler. Homers are way cooler. But yeah, we'll take the RBI single too.
3: How about this team to come in here after losing two at home and steal two on the road? What a wild series. How can you put it into words?
4: Yeah, I mean, it's been probably not exactly how we drew it up, but we got a game five in Cleveland, which is awesome. And I mean, this crowd in Chicago was awesome. This atmosphere was awesome. And playoff baseball is pretty cool.
3: Patrick, congrats to you Saturday.
4: Thank you.
2: Oh, come on, Patrick Bailey. You missed a prime opportunity to drop a I like dingers on the Little League World Series. That is
1: Big Al.
2: The Cleveland Guardians catcher with our Jesse Rogers. Yeah, come on, Patrick. If you liked home runs, if you like driving in a couple of RBIs in a 2-for-3 performance coming off the bench as a pinch hitter, like, come on now. Just embrace Al. Embrace
1: how
2: the
1: clutch,
2: Al of it all.
1: How clutch is that, though? Coming in off the bench and going 2-for-3, getting those two RBI, hitting that home run, hitting one to Oppo. Like, I mean, you want to talk about being in the moment. And that's what I'm talking about when I'm saying that the Guardians have been there, done that. They know what it's all about. They had a dude come off the bench cold, Mia, and have a performance like that. Right? You look up and down the stat line for the Chicago White Sox. You look at the at-bats. They didn't have a guy that did that. And this guy came in off the bench. That's why it's dangerous that now they're playing in a game five. Now, obviously, this is on Saturday. We don't know how it's going to play out. But if I'm the White Sox, I'm not feeling 100% confident right now.
2: And again, that's why I say, Q, lean into that sheer fun, the sheer we are playing with house money. Not so much the, oh, well, if we lose, who cares? But yeah, more so from the perspective of what do we have to lose if we are the Chicago White Sox. I think when you saw that team playing loose and free at Progressive Field the last time we saw them in Cleveland, Ohio, that's the type of White Sox team that we need to see, as opposed to one that feels like there's pressure to win, because that's not who they were all season long. It's why they finally broke three straight seasons of 100-plus losses in 2026. And I think that in the same vein, we talk about the Gardos and we talk about the power of friendship. That's what I need to see from the White Sox on Saturday night. That sort of energy.
1: Why do I laugh every time I hear the power of friendship? Why do I feel like
2: I say it? I'm a
1: why do I
2: character.
1: Feel like I'm watching some kind of telethon or something, like someone's about to ask me for a donation, and that, you know, the donation is going to come with a t-shirt that I can only exclusively get from this telethon.
2: I just at least I refrain tonight. I know the game night listeners love, because of our friend Emmett Golden, who of course you can also catch here with us on game night throughout the course of the week. They love when I lean into the Gardos, but I don't lean in, because we are not a Gardos program, as Q Myers has proclaimed. But I do love that gif. You know I love to use that gif online of you just lost to the power of friendship.
1: All right, go ahead, hit it one time.
2: Oh,
1: hit it one time.
2: Do they know where it is? We got some fill-in producers tonight up in Bristol. Michael, do you know?
1: They know the get down. They know where the Gardos all the time. Go ahead, hit it one time. Okay, they don't know where it's at.
2: See? Oh, Gardos all the time. Gardos all the time.
1: Oh, no, don't
2: say.
1: No. See, ring the bell. Now, see, you're not allowed to sing it. You're not allowed to sing it. Someone else has to sing it. Someone needs to sing for Dak. He wasn't cooking tonight.
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1: I'm Mia O'Brien. We are headed back to Cleveland. The Guardians force a winner-take-all Game 5 after holding off a late push from the White Sox. 9-5 is the final from Game 4 on the South Side. 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Bucky Irving topped the century mark for the first time since December 2024 in Tampa's 24-16 win over the Dallas Cowboys. Two interceptions from Dak Prescott as the Cowboys fall to 2-3 on the season. Hear from the Dallas QB coming up next here on Game Night. College football this evening in a battle of 4-1 teams. UTSA holds off South Florida for a 31-24 win. Meet me. They don't call it the Fun Belt Sun Belt for nothing, folks. Final score, South Alabama 56, Arkansas State 49, Western Kentucky 34, Missouri State 13, and Liberty cruises past Sam Houston State 35-3. Our Pete Thamel reporting that South Carolina star defensive end Dylan Stewart is on track to play against number 16 Florida this Saturday afternoon. And of course, he will be returning. He would be returning from a suspension. Coverage of that one begins noon here on ESPN Radio. Aces center Asia Wilson won a record fifth WNBA MVP award for the 2026 season. She's the first player in league history to win three straight MVPs. In the NFL, Denver Broncos head coach Sean Payton has announced that he will be resuming play calling duties, taking the reins back from OC Davis Webb. Broncos travel to the winless Chargers on Sunday. For more scores and analysis, check out ESPN.com and the all-new ESPN app. Dak, not so back, but you can hear him coming up next right here on Game Night on ESPN Radio. Following the Dallas Cowboys' 8-point loss to the winless Tampa Bay Buccaneers, it's Game Night. 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
3: Snap to Prescott with under a minute and a half to go. Prescott in the pocket, fires downfield, busted up into the air, picked off by Alex Anzalone with 1:16 to go. Tampa Bay with an 8-point lead, and Alex Anzalone dives for the football and hauls it in to force a third turnover today against the Cowboys.
4: That's how it sounded on 98 Rock. Alex Anzalone intercepts Dak Prescott. Little tip ball went up in the air, and Mia, it still blows my mind that that's how that bad boy played out when it looked like the Cowboys were going to give their fans there in Arlington something to get excited about, some late game heroics, only to have the same mistakes that have been plaguing them all throughout the course of the night rear its ugly head again, and they lose the game 24-16. It's Game Night on ESPN Radio on the all-new ESPN app, SiriusXM Channel 80, and TuneIn. 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She's Mia O'Brien. I'm Q Myers. Mia, I don't know if you've seen floating around social media the video of an employee there at AT&T Stadium while Dak Prescott was walking by, said embarrassing, which is something that I've said throughout the course of the night. This was an embarrassing loss for the Cowboys. And Dak looked back and did not look too happy. And now there's like multiple angles of this video floating around social media. But I guess that's how it goes when you're America's team, in air quotes.
1: And also, when you're a pro athlete and you're paid what Dak Prescott and this Dallas Cowboys outfit are paid. Mm-hmm. Dak Prescott, look, he makes $44.6 million in terms of a cap number in 2026. He was not the reason necessarily that the Cowboys lost tonight. We would obviously put that, I think, speaking for Q Myers and myself, on the Dallas Cowboys run defense, most definitely.
4: For sure.
1: But at the same time, he is a quarterback who you put in that upper echelon of, because he's an MVP contender year in and year out when healthy, he is supposed to elevate the play of the rest of the offense. With a 24 of 42 showing this evening, yes, for 316 yards, but again, dropped back 42 times, one passing touchdown, two picks, that's not exactly elevating the rest of your team at the level with which Cowboys and NFL fans have come to know Dakota Prescott.
4: And he didn't look very good. I mean, let's just keep it a buck. He didn't look very good in what he was doing, the operation. Yeah, he threw the ball 42 times, and the 317 yards will tell you that, okay, it was a good day for him, but it really wasn't. There was wide open receivers that he missed. There were multiple times he looked like he short-armed the ball. I don't know what to expect from what I, you know, I don't know. It was just, it looked really just awkward. It looked like nobody was on the same page. And remember, this is a week after CeeDee Lamb caught 17 passes. CeeDee Lamb caught two for 9 yards, Mia. He didn't even have 17 yards receiving. He had two catches for 9 yards. So how would Dak Prescott, how would he self-evaluate what he did tonight? Again, 24-42, 316 yards, a touchdown, and those two interceptions. Let's go back to Big D and hear from the quarterback of the Dallas Cowboys.
0: Calvin Watkins, Dallas Money News. You were going in locker room, I think an employee or someone had said embarrassing, and you kind of turned around. What's your reaction when someone is saying that so close to you like that?
5: Yeah, I mean, not that they're wrong, but the thing was, you know, I don't know. It was an employee. It was a driver. Whoever it was, he's free to speak his mind.
0: The offense had such a struggle to get going tonight.
5: First drive went down and scored. After that, they did a good job. I mean, taking the rest of the first quarter away, and then when we got the ball, they heated us up. Missed the protection here or there, missed a throw in the first series, the first series back in the second quarter. The third series, I thought they did another great job of just scheming us up, coming at us. We didn't have we didn't have an answer for it, but we didn't execute our answer for it the way that we wanted to. And that just led into their plan of them, you know, blitzing and sending different blitzes. Not too many times you got the same ones. And the ones you did get again were the ones that were working on us that, you know, we didn't protect well enough, or I didn't, you know, throw the hot, or we didn't catch the hot, or whatever it may be. And they schemed us pretty good.
6: Clarence Hill, DLLS Cowboys. And you said he got fat, our employee could say what he want, but you taking it disrespectful? Was it, or do you agree it was embarrassing? Or
5: you know, when he said it, I just happened to look at him. And at that point, you know, he looked away, didn't look, and then when I turned my head back, he said something else. And so that's the part that, you know, just as a man or as just a person, of you, feel free to speak your mind, just speak it. Don't cower it away from the reaction that you're going to get. And so, yeah, I mean, if you're saying it's embarrassing, say it's embarrassing. If you're saying it to me, then say it to me. Don't, you know what I mean? Go back on it. So that's all that was, and hate it that it's even being talked about, to be honest with you.
6: Look at this as an embarrassing loss? How do you look at it? I mean, because after such a high last week, to come out here and lose to a winless team like this at home?
5: It's a loss we're supposed to have. Definitely supposed to have. It's to use the word embarrassing is tough. I feel like I'm discrediting the NFL if I use that, and particularly the Tampa Bay Bucks and a great Todd Bowles coach and defensive coach team. Guy's been a winning coach for a long time, and whether he's been a head coach or a defensive coordinator, and that's the plan, and what they did tonight is the reason for that. And so to say embarrassing, I think I'd be discrediting them. And but we're definitely supposed to win this game. This is a game, you know, that was a game we're supposed to have on paper, or whichever way you want to look at it. And I think Shadi said it best in the locker room: in this league, you've got to win the games you're supposed to win. And when a winless team comes into your home stadium on a Thursday night primetime game, yeah, we're supposed to win that. And so it sucks, and right up there close to embarrassing, but I don't know if I would say that.
6: You blame the travel, three games in 11, 12 days, you're tired, why you guys were out of sync offensively?
5: No, I mean, we can all probably try to make some excuses, but the reality of it is we just didn't get the job done. You know, we go down and we score on that last drive and get a two-point conversion. You know, who knows what the rest of the game, you know, entails, and, you know, this session may be a lot different, but that doesn't change the whole three quarters before that, and doesn't change the reality of the game. So I'm not going to blame it on travel. I'm not going to blame it on a quick week. That's the NFL, you know. We had 4 days or three or four days to prepare for this one, and so did they. And unfortunately, they beat us in the preparation, and it showed today.
7: Dak, Todd Archer with ESPN, 7-9-1 last year, 2-3 so far this year. How do you guys get better than just win one, lose one kind of streak you guys have been on?
5: Yeah, I mean, we've got to put them together. Easier said than done. We've got to trust the work that we're putting in. And then more importantly, we've got to come out and just execute better. I think our plan the way we practice, the way we approach things is the right way, is the correct way. We've just got to come out in the games and execute better and get it done and whatever it takes. And, I mean, hell, this game was horrible for us on offense, and at the end of the game we still had an opportunity. So you've got to capitalize on those opportunities, and you've got to take advantage of them. And each and every play matters. And you know, you look back at this game, and, you know, there's plays in the first quarter, or excuse me, second quarter that, you know, if we convert or if we do this, it's a whole different game. And that's what's special about this game, but that's also what's frustrating.
1: Dak Prescott, the quarterback of the Dallas Cowboys, following a disappointing 24-16 loss to the previously winless Tampa Bay Buccaneers. Mio O'Brien, Q Myers with you here on game night. Dak Prescott, Q, little over 50% completion percentage? Are my eyes deceiving me, or is
4: no.
1: that what I'm seeing from...
4: You're seeing that correctly.
1: Okay. And so that's where I appreciate, much like I appreciated Brian Schottenheimer, the head coach's transparency, I appreciate Dak Prescott pointing to the second quarter and the fact that he missed some throws that ultimately came back to haunt the Dallas Cowboys, especially yep. when their defense was giving up a 17-0 run to the Bucs to begin the second half.
4: Yeah, it was not good execution on either side of the ball for the Dallas Cowboys. It just wasn't. And, you know, listening to what Dak said, there was truth to what he said, but there was also concerns to what he said. He said multiple times, and Brian Schottenheimer said it in the locker room as well, you're supposed to win the games that you're supposed to win. And this was one that they were supposed to win. I feel like that they took that seriously. They took that statement too seriously. Oh, you're going to win this one. They're a winless team coming into your house on Thursday night primetime. Okay, well, that's not your approach. You have to know that that winless team is the most desperate team to win a game, right? Nobody wants to be the Lions that went 0-for. Nobody, you know what I mean? Nobody wants to be the team that wins one, two games. Those guys in that locker room don't want to win one or two games. They want to win, right? Everyone in that locker room wants to win. The head coach dropped to a knee when he knew the game was sealed, right? Because that's how much it means. So, yeah, as you might be the right team and the better team on paper, paper means nothing. Nothing. And so I feel like that they took that approach that they were going to show up because of the Dallas Cowboys. They're the better team on paper. It's prime time. Jerry Jones' house. And just
1: off of this win over the Texans, 3.5 hours down the road, this heralded
4: exactly.
1: Texans defense, who, by
4: right.
1: the way, I mean, if you're
4: talk about Ofer.
1: If you're the Texans right now, right, if you're the Texans right now, who, by the way, like, are you looking at CeeDee Lamb and the number he put up on your defense last week and saying, oh, that's just because it was CeeDee last week? Or are you saying, ah, the Bucs DBs, and again, Benjamin Morris and Antoine Winfield did not play in this game, were able to lock him up the way that they did? I don't know. I don't know.
4: Look, there's a reason why D'Amico Ryans is taking over the play calling, right? I mean, and you know that's always the first sign, Mia. When there's trouble in paradise, you've covered a Jaguars team that's been bad.
1: Baby.
4: I've covered a Raiders team that's been bad. When you start making changes at who's the play caller, ask Sean Payton in Denver. Even though they've got a couple wins under their belt, it's not going well. So he's taking over the play calling. D'Amico Ryans taking over the play calling defensively. When you start getting that, and we heard the media talking to Brian Schottenheimer about play calling and who's going to be around, that's when you know that you're down bad. And the Dallas Cowboys, they're down bad. They are now 2-3 on the season after losing 24-16 against Tampa Bay in a game that I honestly feel like was not that close. She's Mia O'Brien. I'm Q Myers. It's game night here on ESPN Radio. Coming up next, not one, not two, not three, not four. It's game night on ESPN Radio. The all-new ESPN app, SiriusXM Channel 80, and tune in.
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But this one here, I don't know, I cried a little bit harder, you know? This one here is just a little bit different. And whenever

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And when you're able to check them off, small wins, big wins, it truly means a lot. And so I think that's why I cried a little bit harder on this one, because 15-year-old Aisha wasn't sitting up here dreaming about being a five-time MVP. She wasn't dreaming about being a three-time champion. She was just dreaming about surviving this world. And so for me to sit up here with surrounded by these trophies and to be able to play the game of

0: Wilson has lifted five times that MVP title, that MVP trophy. She did it again today. She was awarded that right here in Las Vegas. And as we heard the sounds of the Loonies, who apparently we had to school everybody and let them know that the Loonies were from Oakland, California. I will take that on myself to school the youngsters.
1: That's what you're here to do, Q.
0: That's what I'm here to do.
1: You're repping the Bay. You're repping the Bay.
0: Always rep the Bay. Always rep the five and dime. Asia Wilson's representing that five, but she's now a five-time MVP.
1: But speaking of the Bay, Q, of course, Asia Wilson showing up to this press conference in a sports bra and suit, in her words,
0: right.
1: Because the Las Vegas Aces have a pretty big game against those gals from the Bay tomorrow in the desert with the Golden State Valkyries, a 2-0 series lead coming to them. It's at Michelob Ultra, right, or is it at T-Mobile tomorrow?
0: It is at Michelob Ultra, yeah, and this is against a team that you told me, oh, it'll be all right, Q, it'll be all right. The Aces, you know, I mean, they've got the pedigree. They've been there, done that. And I said, Mia, I need the Dallas Wings to beat the Valkyries. The Valkyries always play the Aces really tough. And now the Aces find themselves in an 0-2 hole. I ain't the smartest guy in the world, but I know a little something.
1: I did follow that up by saying, with all due respect to Becky Hammond, I thought Natalie Nicasse was the best coach remaining in
0: you
1: the
0: did.
1: Playoff field. And so it's a credit to Natalie that that Golden State Valkyries team, despite the fact that they only had three players in double figures in game two, found their way to a 2-0 series.
0: They got depth, Mia. They've got depth. And
1: and
0: the Aces are lacking their depth right now, especially when Jewel Lloyd goes out with a lower leg injury. And so... but man, the Valkyries, if it wasn't near and dear to my heart, I would definitely be rooting for Natalie Nicasse because she's a really good coach and she's got the Valkyries playing at a really high level. And look, this is year two of the organization, both years in the playoffs, and it looks like they're on the verge of advancing.
1: Hey, that's something that you saw with the NHL, or I suppose at that point you were in Central Texas getting ready to make that 18-hour drive from Waco to Las Vegas back to the West Coast, Q. But certainly the Golden Knights, it's a franchise that you're also familiar with, coming at us live from Studio Q in Las Vegas. I do want to tie together Asia Wilson's fifth MVP award, the emotion she showed in that press conference in Las Vegas today, and also being down 2-0, and also the no-show at the post-game press conference. I'm not going to let Asia Wilson get away with this. I'm not going to let Chelsea Gray get away with this. The reason that I sat here last week in this chair and I told you, don't worry about the Golden State Valkyries, is because I believe in the championship DNA of Asia Wilson, of Chelsea Gray, of Jackie Young, of this Aces core. And therefore, it was very disappointing to not see any of those players at the dais. And maybe I've missed it and they've given a reason as to why Kalani Brown and her 9 points and Steph Talbot and her 10 points were who the Las Vegas Aces trotted out for that post-game presser. That's not the heart of a champion.
0: No, it's not.
1: That's a bit concerning to me.
0: That's the sign of a defeated former champion.
1: And then when you hear Asia Wilson say that this fifth MVP award means a lot, if anything, look, I know it means a lot probably because it's the most recent one and no NBA or WNBA player has ever won five MVP awards. But I would argue last year when she literally dragged that Aces team after getting thumped by the Lynx the first day of August by 40+. And from that moment forth, Asia Wilson took it personally, and she dragged that team to its third championship in 4 years. That MVP award, we've talked about it a ton on here because I think it is the definition of the most valuable player, regardless of if it's the WNBA, the NBA, the NFL. It's the player who, if you take that player off that team is left in the dust.
0: Right.
1: And I think the same could still be said for this team, this iteration of the Las Vegas Aces, but it was certainly true last year where truly Asia Wilson put it all on her back, and she's done that, a 24-point performance in Game 2, but at the same time, like, all the more reason I was kind of surprised I didn't see her face in the music.
0: Yeah, I was too. Disappointed as well, because again, that's not their MO. They normally just go ahead, like you said, face the music. They find themselves in a position they haven't found themselves, down 0-2, but... I mean, that's what it is. You got to tip the cap to the Valkyries. You got to go there and do what you would do, just like if you won. If they had won, I guarantee they would have been there.
1: Oh, yeah, absolutely. Well, speaking of post-game pressers, as we look ahead, not only will the Valkyries and the Aces be squaring off in a potential series sweep situation for the Golden State Valkyries, the Atlanta Dream, Q, potentially could be headed to the WNBA Finals. They lead the New York Liberty 2-0. That Game 3 is also Friday night, and, of course, some post-game antics as well with the was there a reset timeout remaining for the New York Liberty? Was there not? If I'm going to put Asia Wilson and Chelsea Gray on notice, you definitely bet I'm going to put Chris DeMarco and the New York Liberty on notice. First off, how on earth, with all of those people sitting on the bench with their quarter zips, none of them were keeping the official timeouts?

0: Right.
1: And the officials said, well, that's the scorer's table job. We lost track. So you're telling me the officials and those 17 assistants that Chris DeMarco has and has right. to have, no one knew how many timeouts were remaining, so that's on him because the buck stops with the head coach. And yep. then you couple that with the post-game presser where we basically have to put this all on Breanna Stewart, who, mind you, is playing like Asia Wilson did down the stretch last year, mm-hmm. dragging that team to the semifinals of the WNBA playoffs with a 25-point first half, finished with 35 in the game. And now you got our head coach looking at her saying, oh, you want to explain to them what happened?
0: Right.
1: You're the head coach, brother,
0: exactly.
1: man.
0: Yeah. Yeah, that was problematic. It really was. And, look, I'm surprised Liberty in the position that they are. You know, Breanna Stewart continued to play out of her mind after the FIBA tournament. You know, she came back and she just kept that up. I was surprised when they knocked off the Lynx, and then all of a sudden they got the Atlanta Dream, and I thought it was going to be a battle, and we saw these games go to overtime, and we still saw Atlanta come out on top, and Atlanta's a tough team. I saw them earlier in the season when they played the Aces, and I realized then they're going to be a tough out. So they're one game away from being in the WNBA Finals. The Golden State Valkyries are one game away from being in the WNBA Finals. This may be one of those finals that it's not the usual suspects. It's the change of the guard in the WNBA.
1: Now the big question is, if the Atlanta Dream can achieve the dream, make the WNBA Finals, what's going to be more of a talking point next week, Q? The fact that Angel Reese made a WNBA Finals before Caitlin Clark and Paige Beckers, or the fact that State Farm Arena right now in Atlanta is booked all next week when the WNBA Finals would take place, or in 2 weeks' time, when the WNBA Finals are currently scheduled.
0: Yeah, I think it's probably going to be the first one, the Angel Reese and Caitlin Clark conversation, but it shouldn't be. It should be celebrating two teams that made it to the WNBA Finals, and they're not the usual suspects. SportsCenter All Night with Chris Burnett is coming up next. It's been Game Night on ESPN Radio and the all-new ESPN app.
2: 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The two-time World Series champion Los Angeles Dodgers. 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
18: Hey, this is Myron Metcalf. 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

0: SportsCenter all night. The winless Bucks head to Jerry's World for a Thursday night battle with the Cowboys.
1: Man in motion. Handoff. Williams into the middle. It opens up wide. He walks the dog. Javonte Williams, among the league leaders in touchdown, has put the Cowboys up first.
0: The White Sox try to end a 120-year drought in Game 4 against the Guardians.
2: Swing and a miss. Got him chasing the sweeper in the dirt. And the strikeout and Betty escape for the White Sox. No runs, no hits. The Guardians leave them loaded.
0: Ball out in the Bronx from another early October exit.
3: When you saw the ineptitude that was on that baseball field, particularly in Game 2, when you commit 5 errors in the game, when you commit 3 errors in the first inning, when it spread around from the third baseman to the shortstop to the second baseman, it's just embarrassing.
0: Taking the reins back in Denver.
4: Sean Payton is going to get more involved in play calling and take a more collaborative approach, pairing with offensive coordinator Davis Webb. It's a little fuzzy exactly how this is going to work.
0: Plus, the GOAT keeps adding to her trophy case.
5: Each one of these has not been taken lightly in my heart. 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But this one here, I don't know, I cried a little bit harder, you know. This one here is just a little bit different.
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6: Coming up, Jerry's World, the place to be on a Thursday night as the Cowboys welcome the Buccaneers to Big D. SportsCenter All Night presented by Progressive, ESPN Radio, and the all-new ESPN app, SiriusXM Channel 80. Postseason baseball in Chi-Town. We got a college football showdown in Tuscaloosa on Saturday, and it is hardware season in the W. But how about them Cowboys? Dak and company 2-2 to start the season. The winless Bucks in town trying to get one in the win column, and a big one this would be. History says Thursday night belongs to the Cowboys, though. 5 straight home wins dating back to 2022. Dallas an 8.5-point favorite here, and Dak's 13-7 in his career on Thursday night. And it's the offense that has Dallas finding some dubs early. Cowboys currently averaging just over 30 points per game this season, tied with the 49ers for second most in the NFL, only behind the Bills. And the offense is the story for the other side as well. Former Kansas quarterback and undrafted rookie Jalen Daniels making just his second career start, with Baker Mayfield expected to miss a minimum of 3 weeks with a thumb injury. The Bucs have been close in every game. They've lost all of them by one possession. They just need a win. Cowboys open the game with a nice 7-play drive to get down to the 1-yard line.
1: Under center, second and goal. Man in motion. Handoff. Williams into the middle. It opens up wide. He walks the dog. Javonte Williams, among the league leaders in touchdowns, has put the Cowboys up first.
6: 105.3 The Fan. We're still in the first quarter, and it's Tampa this time with a drive of its own. 15 plays to be exact.
7: Dallas 7, Tampa Bay nothing, as Houghton motions from right to left. Snap goes to Daniels. Daniels drops back to the 13, throws it to Bucky on the right side. Stiff arm, reaches the ball to the right pylon. Touchdown, Tampa Bay! One of the longest drives in franchise history. Results in 6 for the Buccaneers. Bucky Irving takes it into the house, his first receiving touchdown of the season. And how about Jalen Daniels? 8 straight completions, marching Tampa Bay down the field to pull the Buccaneers within a point.
6: That from 98 Rock, and Jalen Daniels came out on fire. Started the game 9 of 10 passing with that touchdown. And the Cowboys would tack on a field goal before the half, take a 10-7 lead into the locker room, but the party was winding down for Dallas in the third.
7: 14-yard line of Dallas. Daniels takes a snap. They'll hand it. Coming near side of Buka on the jet sweep. Jumps into the end zone. Touchdown, Tampa Bay. 2 plays, and they go the length of the field to take a 13-10 lead on the Cowboys and shell-shock Dallas here to start the second half. Daniels takes a snap, handoff Irving.
2: Dashes behind the left side of the line and powers his way into the blue end zone. Touchdown, Tampa Bay. Bucky Irving plows in for his first score of the night. 13 rushes, 123 yards, and a 20-10 lead for the Buccaneers here in Dallas.
6: The calls again from 98 Rock, and Irving had a night, finished with a career-high 165 yards, a touchdown. It's his second career game with 150 rushing yards and a touchdown. And Tampa tacked on a field goal and closed the third quarter with a 24-10 lead. Game wasn't done yet, though. In the fourth, Cowboys had marched down the field on a 10-play drive. Prescott to George Pickens for six, but the two-point conversion failed. And it's 24-16 Tampa late in the game. Dallas down to its last offensive possession. Can Dak and the boys get it done?
7: Snap to Prescott with under a minute and a half to go. Prescott in the pocket, fires downfield, busted up into the air, picked off by Alex Anzalone with 1:16 to go. Tampa Bay with an 8-point lead, and Alex Anzalone dives for the football and hauls it in to force a third turnover today against the Cowboys. Daniels takes a snap, takes a knee. Under 30 seconds to go. Dallas will not use its final timeout. And this one belongs to the Bucks. Tampa Bay 24, Dallas 16. What a way to come on the road, deal with adversity. But Tampa Bay with 419 yards of total offense, led by the rookie quarterback.
6: And so the winless Bucks storm into AT&T Stadium and get their first win of the season. The Bucs closed as an 8.5-point underdog and won outright, their largest upset win since 2019 against the Rams, and have now won two of their last three games against the Cowboys. They were 1-10 in previous road contests in Dallas. Jalen Daniels, 19 of 25, 189 yards in the air, a passing touchdown. He added 23 rushing yards on the ground, his first career win. And Daniels after the game on getting the dub.
8: Yeah, I mean, hats off to our defense. I mean, they played lights out the whole entire game. Alex Anzalone being able to get that game-winning interception. I appreciate those guys for everything that they did this week. But offensively, I think that we went out there and was able to execute our game plan, giving the ball to our playmakers in space and allowing them to be able to make plays. And special teams, I think all three levels of our team today was able to go out there and be able to make plays. And I think that's what allowed us to be able to go out there and go win a football game.
6: Bucks head coach Todd Bowles after the game as well on how they were able to get it done.
9: Well, we played good complimentary football in all three phases starting out, and that kind of spurred everything in the first half. I thought we got in there 10-7. We gave up a field goal on one play, but we came back in the second half with Bucky's big run. So Jalen did an excellent job taking care of the football for the most part. And, you know, defense played well. I didn't like the drive at the end. They gave him the touchdown for 99 yards. But for the most part, they played hard. They didn't play perfect, but they played hard, and they stayed together, and we got a win.
6: And the Cowboys, it's their first loss to a team that entered 0-4 or worse since 2019. They gave up 241 rushing yards. And Cowboys owner and GM Jerry Jones, he took notice.
10: Extraordinarily disappointed. You really do need to get it done when it's there to take. And they basically were very physical. I thought both their fronts. Was really surprised at how well they ran the ball, how they ran it between the tackles. And that was surprising. And we thought if they were going to run it, they'd do it outside. And thought we'd put it on the quarterback's shoulders, their staff, their quarterback, all their players. Got a great victory here tonight. And it was a tough loss for us.
6: Both teams now get 10 days rest. Dallas travels to face the Packers on Sunday, October 18th. The Buccaneers host the Steelers at Raymond James Stadium the same day. SportsCenter All Night, ESPN Radio to the Diamond. Guardians White Sox on ESPN Radio. Game 4 from the south side of Chi-Town. White Sox lead the series 2-1. Trying to wrap it up and move on to the ALCS for the first time since 2005. Keep the dream alive. How much of a dream is it right now? Well, the White Sox are looking to clinch the postseason series at home for the second time in franchise history. That first one was in 1906, 120 years ago. Might be more of a dream for Cleveland, though. Guardians haven't won a World Series since 1948. Teams to lead 2-1 in a best-of-five postseason series have gone on to win more than 70% of the time. So you're telling me there's a chance? Well, first we need some runs. Zeros on the board early, then in the third, White Sox at the plate.
11: The pitch. It's Antonacci, a line drive right center toward the alleyway on the move. DeLotta reaches out and makes the catch. Tagging from third, Mydroff scores. Holding at second base is Vargas. Sack fly. Sam Antonacci makes it 2-0 Chicago.
6: And that's how the third would end. So we move ahead to the fifth. Still 2-0 Sox.
11: 3-1 pitch. Swinging a ball, drilled deep to right, hooking toward the corner, off the bat of Bailey. It is gone. Pinch hit homer, and Patrick Bailey gets the Guardians on the board. 2-1 White Sox. First homer of the series for Cleveland.
6: Guardians would end the fifth with a one-run lead. Chicago plates two in the bottom half to retake the lead, and then things really get wonky in the sixth. Still there.
11: Infield in, Adell, the ninth batter of the inning. And he goes the other way. Pushes one to right for a single. Here comes Kwan. Ramirez right behind him. He scores. The throw is offline for Braden Montgomery. DeLauder stops at second base. And Joe Adell, a two-run single to right. And the Guardians have blown this game open. 9-4 Cleveland.
6: So six runs for Cleveland in the sixth, and they go on to win this one 9-5. The Guardians force a winner-take-all Game 5 Saturday in Cleveland. They're the sixth team in MLB postseason history to force Game 5 after losing the first two games at home of a best-of-five series. Guardians catcher Patrick Bailey finished 2-of-3, a home run off the bench, his first career playoff home run and first career pinch-hit home run, and he spoke with Jesse Rogers after the game.
12: You didn't start the game, but you certainly helped finish it. How surprised were you that Gavin Williams was in this game to finish it off?
13: Nothing surprises me at this point with this group. Obviously, with the game on the line, we got Cade Smith and Gavin Williams at the end. You're feeling pretty good, and obviously that was a big win, and got another one to go.
12: Let's go back to you entering the game with that homer. It looked like a mistake pitch that hung up there a little bit, and you took care of it.
13: Yeah, I mean, was able to get into a good count, got a heater, took a good swing on it, happy it went over.
12: I wonder if the next inning at bat was even more impressive for yourself, taking that curveball the opposite way.
13: I like homers. Homers are cooler. Homers are way cooler. But yeah, we'll take the RBI single too.
12: How about this team to come in here after losing two at home and steal two on the road? What a wild series. How can you put it into words?
13: Yeah, I mean, it's been probably not exactly how we drew it up, but we got a game five in Cleveland, which is awesome. And I mean, this crowd in Chicago was awesome. This atmosphere was awesome. And playoff baseball is pretty cool.
12: Patrick, congrats to you Saturday.
13: Thank you.
6: All right. So next up, that winner take all game five as a series shifts back to Cleveland. The road team has won the first four games of the best of five series for the first time since the 2015 ALDS. First pitch Saturday night, 8 Eastern. And while the Guardians live to fight another day, in the Bronx, not so much.
14: Baker's set. Here's the pitch. A swing and a miss. Strike three. The ball game is over. And for the third time ever, the Tampa Bay Rays are headed to the American League Championship Series. A three-game sweep over the New York Yankees.
15: For the 17th consecutive season, the New York Yankees season ended short of the ultimate goal of winning a World Series. The most recent postseason failure, a sweep at the hands of the Tampa Bay Rays, a series in which the Yankees never led. It was just the third playoff series in franchise history where that happened. New York designated hitter, Ben Rice.
16: They outplayed us, plain and simple. Outpitched us, outhit us. It's really that simple.
15: The 17 seasons without a championship is the second longest drought in Yankees history. The only longer stretch without a title was the team's first 20 years of existence from 1903 to 1922. Yankees ace, Cam Schlittler.
16: We didn't meet the expectations of the fans and this organization, and there's a certain standard of being a Yankee, and we didn't fulfill that. Again, we have all the pieces to succeed and win a championship, but at the end of the day, that's not what we did this series.
15: The Bronx Bombers have now gone 13 straight playoff appearances without a World Series title. Tied for the fourth longest streak in postseason history. Yankees manager Aaron Boone on what's gone wrong in October for his team in recent years.
17: Yeah, every year's different. 22, where I felt like we were really a really great team, but then in August we lost 3-4 like integral pieces to our team and kind of went into the postseason not the same. 24, we get to the World Series and fall short. Last year I felt like we were really good at the end and kind of, and really complete at the end, only to go home. This year, you know, we're missing a couple of key guys, including Aaron, but we also did that all year, and it doesn't mean you can't go win.
15: Since taking over in the Bronx in 2018, Boone has led the Yankees to the second best regular season winning percentage in baseball. However, the team is 27-30 in the postseason. New York captain Aaron Judge on whether Boone is the right leader for this team.
18: Yeah, he's our manager. He's running this ship. He puts us in the right position to go out there and succeed, you know, especially a season like this where, you know, I'm banged up missing 100 games, you know, for him to manage it the way he did and, you know, put us in the best position to get into the postseason and get an opportunity to win a World Series. You know, he's definitely at our back and is a guy.
15: Boone's 8 postseason appearances are tied for the most without a World Series title by a manager in Major League history. And of 8 managers in Yankees history to coach at least 8 years with the team, he's the only one to not win a championship. Judge on what the franchise needs to do to once again meet expectations in the Bronx.
18: We're the Yankees. I feel like they should go all in and do what they need to do and find if we got holes, if it's finding certain players or personnel, whatever we need, you got to go out there and get it. You know, that's why I signed back here to play with the Yankees is to fight for a championship every single year and to go all in.
6: Yankees swung the bats well all season. They had 12 hits total, though, in a 3-game series with Tampa. A lot of noise on Thursday about possible changes coming in New York. At least one person says maybe not yet. Maybe Boone and Cashman get one more. Our Buster Olney on Get Up.
19: I think he's going to be back. Brian Cashman's the general manager. His contract is up in the next month. I think they'll renegotiate a deal there. He and Aaron Boone are really close. The only question is whether or not Hal Steinbrenner steps in and said, look, we have to make a change. I don't think that'll happen.
6: So we'll wait and see on any decisions in the Bronx for now. Yankees are out, and they'll turn their attention to the 27 season. And a reminder, the MLB postseason is on ESPN Radio. Catch all the action right here and on the ESPN app presented by Gusto. And up next, big news for the Broncos. 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
0: 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It's an SEC showdown in the swamp. South Carolina marches into Gainesville looking to pull off a statement upset against the 4-1 16th-ranked Florida Gators. 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
1: 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Chris Burnett with you here on SportsCenter All Night. Big news in Denver on Thursday. Broncos making some changes. 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
2: The Denver Broncos also are going to have a change in the way they approach their offense. Sean Payton is going to get more involved in play calling and take a more collaborative approach, pairing with offensive coordinator Davis Webb. The two men met Monday. They've been meeting this week. Webb was calling the plays at practice yesterday, at least calling them in to the quarterback, Bo Nix. So it's a little fuzzy exactly how this is going to work. But the bottom line is this. The Broncos head coach Sean Payton is going to be more heavily involved in how this offense is called Sunday in Los Angeles against the Chargers.
1: And that could be the right thing at the right time for the Broncos. Denver, a pedestrian 2-2 to start the season, averaging just 280 yards per game offensively. That's good for 27th in the league. And as for the biggest issues with play calling, head coach Sean Payton.
3: There'd be too many things just to list, you know, we know we have to improve our balance and running the football. There's a handful of things. And then, you know, the hard thing when you are not the head coach is certainly there are things that you want to feel like are cleared, where when you're calling him as the head coach, you're in your mind prepared to say, hey, I don't have to run it by anyone. So it's changing things up and really trying to reduce some of the calories to get back to doing some things really well, and that's going to be the focus.
1: Clearly some things not to the head man's liking. Few have been better with the play sheet in their hand than Sean Payton, and his team needs him. Broncos 0-2 on the road this year at the Chargers on Sunday in L.A. And back east, rough start for Philadelphia. Eagles also 2-2, but the frustrations boiled over for all to see in Sunday's loss to the Rams. Eagles blew a 20-10 halftime lead that included a hot mic outburst from Jalen Hurts on the sideline. So what do we make of this? And Hurts, Mike Golic on the Golics.
4: Can you rely on him in a shootout where you basically have to throw the ball all the time? Probably not as much. He needs to be more in a balanced offense, but when he's had a chance to show out a couple of Super Bowls, he was the best player. Even in the loss to Kansas City, he was the best player on the field. You know, he can take over a game with his legs and arm combined. But, you know, he's one that does need the team around him. Like I said, they've had the best O-line in the league for a couple of years when Jason Kelsey was on the team, and obviously Lane Johnson was still playing, and they had a really good defense. So it was kind of more a team effort, but we know we separate the quarterback out of that when it starts to get picked apart.
1: Well, they're picking him apart. Eagles, they're bottom 10 in points per game, total yards per game, yards per play, passing yards per game, and sacks allowed. Head coach Nick Sirianni and the Eagles are back at it in London this weekend. They'll face the Jaguars on Sunday at 9:30 a.m. Eastern Time. 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
8: 5-0 Georgia, 5-0 Alabama. Two unbeatens, two top 16, one night game in Tuscaloosa. What more could you want?
9: This is excellent on excellent in mid-October.
6: Alabama has skyrocketed.
10: No one's talking about Georgia. Well, they're going to start talking about him now.
11: Just classics. Like, it's game after game. What's on the line? It lives up to the hype all the time.
1: Every year you get one on the calendar, you circle the second the schedule comes out. Well, this is it. These two have played 76 times and both teams 5-0 or better for just the second time ever in the series and the first since 1942. Dogs haven't won in Tuscaloosa since overtime in 2007. They got the head man to do it despite the record against his old team. Kirby Smart knows that building better than anyone. It's where he learned to be who he is today, from the GOAT. Lewis Riddick with more on First Take.
12: I trust the Georgia program. I trust Gunnar Stockton. I trust Kirby Smart. Kirby Smart is the closest thing that we've ever seen to Nick Saban.
13: He's also 2-7 against Alabama.
12: That's true. But you know what? I don't go on past history. Defensively, they hunt. They just hunt, man, and they hunt and they hunt. And Kirby Smart, if you sit and talk to this dude, he right now, he is the standard. I love Keelan Russell. I trust Gunnar Stockton because he has been in these big games.
1: Kirby and the Bulldogs will need that mentality. Dogs giving up 13 points per game defensively. Alabama scoring almost 50 themselves on offense. The weather could be a factor in this one. We're watching it. Dogs tied 7:30 Eastern Saturday night on ABC. And then heading north, Maryland will make the trip to Columbus, Ohio on Saturday to face the Buckeyes. Jeremiah Smith's already the best wide receiver to ever play for Ohio State. He's working his way up the Big Ten boards as well and the NFL draft boards. Here's ESPN NFL draft analyst Mel Kiper Jr.
13: Right now, you're talking about number one player and everybody else because there's nobody at any other position. Leonard Moore, cornerback Notre Dame, is right there. Colin Simmons has been an outstanding pass rusher this year at Texas, but it is Jeremiah Smith. And then a big gap down. If you do a rating, he'd be my 9-9. That was my highest grade I ever gave a player. It was a 9-9. It was John Elway. He would be that 9-9 guy, and everybody else would be in that 9-7, 9-6 range.
1: And when we come back, we are heading to the south side of Chicago. SportsCenter All Night continues in a moment. It's ESPN Radio.
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25: Hey, it's Evan Cohen. 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
1: Las Vegas Aces center Asia Wilson won a record fifth WNBA Most Valuable Player Award for the 2026 season, becoming the first player in league history to win three straight MVPs. The Tampa Bay Buccaneers beat the Dallas Cowboys 24-16 on Thursday night for their first win of the season. Running back Bucky Irving ran for a career-high 165 yards, including a 72-yard run to set up the touchdown that put Tampa Bay ahead for good while scoring twice himself. And the Cleveland Guardians used a six-run sixth inning to rally past the Chicago White Sox to force a decisive Game 5 in Cleveland on Saturday with the ALCS on the line.
2: Runners at the corners, two down. The pitch from Williams, and the curve is looped into shallow left, charging in as Kwan on the run reaches out, and he makes the catch, and the Guardians walk the tightrope in the ninth inning, and the Cleveland Guardians win Game 4. They force a winner-take-all Game 5 Saturday night in Cleveland.
1: You heard it right here on ESPN Radio. Chris Burnett with you on SportsCenter All Night. Roxy Bernstein and Greg Olson had the call for Game 4. Let's head to Chicago now to check in with the guys. Take it away, Roxy.
2: Well, Chris, a wild Game 4. The Guardians got down early. Their backs are against the wall. It was a must-win for Cleveland. They responded as the Guardians scored three in the fifth inning, then sent 10 to the plate, scoring six in the top of the sixth, and hold off the White Sox, win the ball game 9-5, and now we're going back to Cleveland for a winner-take-all Game 5 Saturday night.
3: Well, this was the offense that we expected to see. We did not see it all in Cleveland, and the offense woke up both times trailing here in Chicago down to their elimination game, and they just found a way. And it came down to Joe Adell giving him a spark in Game 2, and then Jose Ramirez has really taken over these last two games.
2: Long two-run homer in the top of the fifth inning. And also Patrick Bailey, who didn't start the game, but Bailey with a pinch-hit homer. That's what got the offense going, and it took eight Cleveland pitchers. Parker Messick started, lasted just two and a third innings. Eric Sobrowski gets the win, but it's the postseason. And Gavin Williams, who had never pitched in relief in his entire major league career, regular or postseason, comes in to get the final three outs.
3: Yeah, I mean, the White Sox get Cade Smith out of the game with a long Vargas home run and a Murakami walk, and you're going, uh-oh, you know what? This is going to get interesting. They bring in a guy who's got almost as good a stuff as Cade Smith and Gavin Williams. And after giving up the single, he settled in, got a big punch out, and found a way to get out of the jam.
2: What are you looking forward to in Game 5?
3: I really am just going to go, who's going to step up? Every game, it's been somebody stepping up. The White Sox shouldn't have won two games in Cleveland. Cleveland shouldn't have won two games here. Jose Ramirez, as I said, one of the best players in the world, has shown up here in Chicago. Can he continue what he's done and take over the game in Cleveland?
2: So the Guardians, in a must-win, get it done and force the Game 5 Saturday night in Cleveland. Once again, our final in Game 4 was the Guardians 9, the White Sox 5. For Greg Olson, Roxy Bernstein right here on your home for every pitch of the postseason, Major League Baseball on ESPN Radio and the ESPN app as we go back to Chris Burnett in the studio.
1: Thanks, guys. Great job out there tonight. We'll see you Saturday night in Cleveland. 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
5: Extraordinarily disappointed. You really do need to get it done. It was a tough loss for us.
6: This is a complete disaster. You assume Dak Prescott can put points on the board, and it simply doesn't happen.
7: National Football League is going to come down to the fourth quarter. We had a chance to still get back in and try to win the game, and we came up short.
8: A winless team comes into your home stadium. Yeah, we're supposed to win that. It sucks, and right up there close to embarrassing.
1: Thursday night football in Dallas. The story of the night, though, belonged to Tampa's undrafted rookie quarterback, Jalen Daniels. He finished 19-25, 189 passing yards, a passing touchdown, added 23 rushing yards on the ground, and got his first career win. The Buccaneers got their first win of the season while rushing for 241 yards. It wasn't the worst night from Dak Prescott. He finished 24 of 42, more than 300 yards passing, a passing touchdown, but he did have a pair of interceptions, and he threw an interception on the final offensive drive. It was second and one from the Buccaneers 24, and that just won't get it done. Here's Dak after the game.
7: It's a loss we're supposed to have, definitely supposed to have. It's to use the word embarrassing. It's tough. I feel like I'm discrediting the NFL if I use that, and particularly the Tampa Bay Bucks and a great Todd Bowles coach and defensive coach team. Guy's been a winning coach for a long time, and whether he's been a head coach or a defensive coordinator, and that's the plan, and what they did tonight is the reason for that. And so to say embarrassing, I think I'd be discrediting them, but we're definitely supposed to win this game. This is a game, you know, that was a game we're supposed to have on paper, or whichever way you want to look at it. And I think Shadi said it best in the locker room. In this league, you've got to win the games you're supposed to win. And when a winless team comes into your home stadium on a Thursday night primetime game, yeah, we're supposed to win that. And so it sucks, and right up there close to embarrassing, but I don't know if I would say that.
1: So just not a good scene in Dallas tonight. ESPN NFL analyst Kevin Clark on SportsCenter.
6: If you lose your get right game, you're the get right game. And that's something nobody in Dallas wants to hear right now, but this is a sloppy football team. They missed 14 tackles before a late run there when they were trying to get back in the game. Dak Prescott was 2 of 12 against that Tampa Bay blitz. The offensive line didn't hold up. They seemed confused. Obviously, CeeDee Lamb's injury had something to do with that, but this was a sloppy football team. They couldn't tackle in space. Bucky Irving, when he was out there, was running wild. This was a complete disaster in all three phases. I mean, talk about special teams with the fumble there. So this was as disastrous as it gets. And this is, I believed in, frankly, both these teams coming into this season. But after what I saw from Tampa Bay for the first month of the season, I'd written Tampa Bay off. I'd written Todd Bowles off. I'd written this defense off. And all of a sudden, the Cowboys solve all of your problems because you go and play them and you show how bad they are. So this is a complete disaster for everybody, frankly. At home, primetime, you assume Dak Prescott can put points on the board against a defense that's just been stuck in the mud, and it simply doesn't happen.
1: And it didn't stop there. Clark with more.
6: This is an identity loss. And one thing about the Cowboys is you always thought they were going to be able to score points. Well, we didn't see that tonight. So the defense that all offseason, all we said was they had to be average. By the way, they're not average. But we thought they could win a game where they give up 24 points to the Tampa Bay Buccaneers, who have been sloppy the first month of the season. We thought that there were a lot of knowns here that are simply not happening. And so I think that's the most disappointing thing for Jerry Jones, is he thought he had a team that could put up a bunch of points, could win a game like this. And it was simply too many mistakes. The Cowboys defense is not getting better. In fact, they're finding different ways to lose. I mean, in the first week of the season, it was soft coverage. They were giving up all those third downs. This week, it was missed tackles and letting Bucky Irving run wild. So unfortunately, instead of getting better, we're finding new holes every single week. And that is extremely worrying if you're in Dallas.
1: And it's about to be a long 10 days for the Cowboys. Both teams with 10 days rest, actually. Dallas travels to face the Packers Sunday, October 18th, and the Bucs host the Steelers the same day. In New England, Patriots are feeling good about themselves after coming up with a big win against Buffalo on Sunday in Orchard Park. A lot of folks didn't see that one coming. Bills wrap up a three-game homestand with a sour taste in their mouths, and that's despite Pat's QB Drake May throwing two interceptions. He also added three touchdowns in the air to make up for it, one of them in the fourth quarter to wide receiver Efton Chisholm, who spoke with Christine Lisi on making the one-handed grab that won the game.
9: With everything that was going on, you know, difficulty or not, just Drake gave me an opportunity, and, you know, trying to take advantage of every opportunity I get out there, you know. You don't know how many you get in the National Football League, so I'm just glad that he believed in me and he gave me that opportunity.
1: And what about the vibes in the locker room this week after getting the win? Chisholm with more.
9: Yeah, I think, you know, in the National Football League, every week is a big week, and it's hard to win in the National Football League, and we know that. And, you know, obviously, you know, we got tremendous respect for that opponent and, you know, how good they are and what they do. But we know that every week we're going to have to bring it no matter who we're playing or what their record is, because we know that everyone in this league is capable of beating anyone.
1: Yeah, hard to win is right. Buffalo usually pretty good at it too, though. Was the hype wrong? Andrew Hawkins shared his feelings on GetUp.
10: It seems a little fuzzy in the light, to be honest with you, Greeny. And I think we have been overestimating the Bills just a tad, because to your point about their first game coming against a winless Texans defense that is so bad, the head coach is now taking over play calling in week five. We've seen how bad the Lions secondary, specifically on their defense, has been. And those were the two games where the Bills looked otherworldly. In the last two games after that, the Chargers and the Patriots, four turnovers from Josh Allen.
11: Yeah.
10: The offense has looked a little disjointed. The defense hasn't looked great. And then they give up a very important division game at home against the Patriots with that team on the ropes. It is something that we should be questioning at this point in the season.
1: Buffalo will not get a ton of time to figure it out. Bills travel to L.A. to face the Rams on Monday Night Football. Kickoff set for 8:15 Eastern on ABC. And tune in Sunday as the Patriots host the Las Vegas Raiders. 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It's award season in the WNBA. And as we said a minute ago, your 2026 MVP goes to Aces forward Asia Wilson. Three straight for the Aces star. And Wilson kept it real, speaking from the heart on Thursday when accepting the award.
12: Each one of these have not been taken lightly in my heart. They've always been so special. But this one here, I don't know, I cried a little bit harder. You know, this one here is just a little bit different. And whatever that may look like or whatever that may feel, my fifth one, I think, is the one that's just, you know, you dream as a young girl. You dream so big and you write your goals out and you just never imagine that you were able to just check them off. And when you're able to check them off, small wins, big wins, it truly means a lot. And so I think that's why I cried a little bit harder on this one, because 15-year-old Aisha wasn't sitting up here dreaming about being a five-time MVP. She wasn't dreaming about being a three-time champion. She was just dreaming about surviving this world. And so for me to sit up here with surrounded by these trophies and to be able to play the game of basketball every single day, it just means a little bit more to me, and it's something that I won't take for granted.
1: Well said, and so much truth there. You can't help but be happy for her and to see the award stay in Las Vegas. Ace is currently in a battle, though, to keep their season alive. They'll host the Valkyries in Game 3 later tonight in the WNBA semifinals. Golden State leads that series 2-0. SportsCenter All Night, ESPN Radio, more pucks and skates, Canucks, Hurricanes. Hurricanes are 4-0 in their last four games against the Canucks, dating back to October of 24. We'll pick it up in the third period, all Carolina.
13: Here's a chance for Carolina. They score! And here come the Hats! Logan Stankoven's first career hat trick. He kicks the extra point, 7-1 Carolina.
14: Can you script it any better that this find of finds in Logan Stankoven, that his first NHL hat trick is also his 100th NHL point?
1: 99.9 The Fan, and it doesn't stop there. Stankoven's hat trick, also the fourth in franchise history with an even strength, power play, and shorthanded goal in a game. Hurricanes with a big win, 7-2, third straight win after starting the season 0-1-1. For the Canucks, they've allowed 25 goals in five games this season. They're 2-3. It's the second most goals allowed in the first five games of a season in franchise history. Predators, Canadians. Predators haven't been good in this series, currently on a five-game winless streak, 0-3-2 against Montreal, their longest such streak in series history. We pick it up in the third period, game tied 2-2.
15: Stamkos left wing, Marchessault left goal line, back to Stamkos. Looking over his options, halfway through the power play. Josi one-timer, tipped in! Brad score! A Roman Josi rocket, tipped in by Ryan O'Reilly! 3-2 Predators, 3:16 left in the third.
1: 102.5 the game. Nashville tacks on two more for insurance in the third and wins it 5-2. The Predators had five unanswered goals after trailing 2-0. It's their second comeback win this season and first multi-goal comeback win this year. They had five last season. The Canadians, the loss snaps a five-game win streak against the Predators, and again, that was the longest in series history. Flyers, Senators, Flyers on a four-game winless streak, tied for the third longest streak to start a season in franchise history. The Senators, five straight wins against the Flyers dating back to two seasons ago, and that's their longest in series history. In the third period,
11: here's Yakimchuk. Turns, gets it back. His shot scores! Yakimchuk hammers it! Bombs away. And that's as simple as it gets, folks.
1: TSN 1200 and 2-1 is the final. The Senators get the win. And we got more pucks when we return. SportsCenter All Night continues soon. It's ESPN Radio.
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0: In every pitch of Major League Baseball's postseason.
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13: Mitchell going back at the track at the wall, and he made the catch!
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25: Nine seasons of Boone in the Bronx, three appearances in the CS, and one World Series appearance. 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
1: Number five.
0: It was a good night to be a Tampa Bay fan, and that's exactly where we'll start. The Lightning's John Carlson bagged a pair of goals to help seal the win against the Wild. 102.5 the Bone with the call.
3: Left point, Carlson. Across to the right point, Gensel. Down low, Kucherov, right corner. Kucherov holds. High slot, Carlson. Score! John Carlson!
0: Power
3: his second
0: play.
3: Goal tonight, the Lightning's first power play goal this year. It's 3-1 Lightning.
1: Number four.
0: The Predators were down 2-0 to Montreal before rattling off five unanswered goals. Ryan O'Reilly with the deciding goal on 103.5 the game.
4: Stamkos left wing, Marchessault left goal line, back to Stamkos. Looking over his options, halfway through the power play. Yossi one-timer, tapped in! Brad score! A Roman Yossi rocket tipped in by Ryan O'Reilly. 3-2 Predators. 3:16 left in the third.
1: Number three.
0: Logan Stankoven made sure the Hurricanes fans had plenty to cheer about, registering his first career hat trick and 100th career point in their 7-2 win. The call on 99.9 The Fan.
5: Here's a chance for Kevin. Stankoven's first career hat trick. He kicks the extra point, 7-1 Carolina.
6: Can you script it any better that this find of finds in Logan Stankoven, that his first NHL hat trick is also his 100th NHL point?
1: Number two.
0: The Guardians were staring down elimination before exploding for a six spot in the sixth inning. Joe Adell had the big blow to cap the scoring off right here on ESPN Radio.
7: Infield in, Adell the ninth batter of the inning. And he goes the other way. Pushes one to right for a single. Here comes Kwan. Ramirez right behind him. He scores. The throw is offline for Braden Montgomery. DeLauder stops at second base, and Joe Adell, a two-run single to right, and the Guardians have blown this game open. 9-4 Cleveland.
1: Number one.
0: And finally, the winless Bucks came into Jerry's World and stunned Dak Prescott and company thanks to some timely scoring and clutch turnovers. The final blow on 98 Rocks.
8: Snap to Prescott with under a minute and a half to go. Prescott in the pocket, fires downfield, busted up into the air, picked off by Alex Anzalone with 1:16 to go. Tampa Bay with an 8-point lead, and Alex Anzalone dives for the football and holds it in to force a third turnover today against the Cowboys.
0: And the story there was undrafted rookie QB Jalen Daniels going into Dallas and getting his first career win in the NFL. That is Tampa's first win of the season as well. SportsCenter All Night, ESPN Radio, back to the ice. Mammoth Bruins. Bruins won their first two games of the season, then consecutive losses by three goals. We'll jump to the second period here. Boston out in front.
3: Back up top for Hampus. Backing toward the far side. Gives over there to Geeky. Now to Pastrnak. Score! One-timer by Pastrnak. He's got two. Both on the power play. It's 4-0.
0: 98.5, the Sports Hub. Pastrnak, his ninth game with two power play goals. 422 goals. Ties Brad Marchand for fourth most in franchise history. Also had two assists. The Bruins are back in the win column. They take this one 6-1. Stars, Sabres, Buffalo enters the matchup 2-1 after a pair of comeback wins on home ice. Trying to make it three straight in the second. Dallas up 1-0.
3: Harley back for Steele. Low shot, score! It somehow squeezed through Luukkonen. And Steele's shot finds the back of the net. The Stars with a 2-0 lead.
0: 96.7 FM, the ticket. The Stars tack on two more and blank the Sabres 4-0. The Sabres are shut out for the first time since November 28th of 2025. They'd scored in a goal in 61 straight games. Blackhawks, Islanders. Blackhawks still trying to get their first win on the road this season. They enter this one 0-3, and we're in the first.
4: Islanders hoping to get a quick goal here. Head into the room with the lead.

0: right off the faceoff. Schaefer with a shot. Blocked out. Rebound. They score! And that's three for Bo Horvat. Three power play goals on this season. He scored in three consecutive games, and the Islanders take a 1-0 lead.
1: Islanders Radio Network, the first of two goals for Horvat. His three-game goal streak matches the second longest of his career. He only has one four-game goal streak back in 2022, and the Islanders beat the Blackhawks 4-1. The Sharks beat the Blues 3-2. The Lightning beat the Wild 3-2 as well. The Avalanche beat the Flames 7-3, and the Golden Knights beat the Maple Leafs 4-3 in overtime. We brought you the latest on Georgia, Alabama. Another highly anticipated showdown Saturday is the Red River Rivalry at the Texas State Fair. Kickoff set for 3:30 Eastern on ABC. And tune in for college football action as Florida hosts South Carolina. 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
12: Snooze off. 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The early bird special is on as Jalen Hurts and the Eagles fly in to take on Trevor Lawrence and the Jaguars in the London game. Then it's all eyes on Monday Night Football in L.A. Josh Allen and the Bills take on Matthew Stafford and the Rams. 2 days, two star-studded matchups. 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
2: 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Coming up Friday, the Cowboys embarrass themselves at home and lose to a depleted Bucs team. Are we officially done believing that this Cowboys team would be different? 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
10: Hey, it's Golic Jr. coming up Friday. Buccaneers storm into Dallas and beat the Cowboys. How do we handicap the NFC East after this puzzling loss? We'll break it down on Friday in the Golics at 10 a.m. Eastern on ESPN Radio.

0: SportsCenter all night. The winless Bucks head to Jerry's World for a Thursday night battle with the Cowboys.
1: Man in motion. Handoff. Williams into the middle. It opens up wide. He walks the dog. Javonte Williams, among the league leaders in touchdown, has put the Cowboys up first.
0: The White Sox try to end a 120-year drought in Game 4 against the Guardians.
2: Swing and a miss. Got him chasing the sweeper in the dirt. And the strikeout, and Betty escaped for the White Sox. No runs, no hits. The Guardians leave them loaded.
0: Ball out in the Bronx from another early October exit.
3: When you saw the ineptitude that was on that baseball field, particularly in Game 2, when you commit 5 errors in the game, when you commit 3 errors in the first inning, when it's spread around from the third baseman to the shortstop to the second baseman, it's just embarrassing.
0: Taking the reins back in Denver.
4: Sean Payton is going to get more involved in play calling and take a more collaborative approach, pairing with offensive coordinator Davis Webb. It's a little fuzzy exactly how this is going to work.
0: Plus, the GOAT keeps adding to her trophy case.
5: Each one of these have not been taken lightly in my heart. 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But this one here, I don't know, I cried a little bit harder, you know. 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
6: Coming up, Jerry's World, the place to be on a Thursday night as the Cowboys welcome the Buccaneers to Big D. SportsCenter All Night presented by Progressive, ESPN Radio, and the all-new ESPN app, SiriusXM Channel 80. Postseason baseball in Chi-Town. We got a college football showdown in Tuscaloosa on Saturday, and it is hardware season in the W. But how about them Cowboys? Dak and company 2-2 to start the season. The winless Bucks in town trying to get one in the win column, and a big one this would be. History says Thursday night belongs to the Cowboys, though. 5 straight home wins dating back to 2022. Dallas an 8.5-point favorite here. And Dak's 13-7 in his career on Thursday night. And it's the offense that has Dallas finding some dubs early. Cowboys currently averaging just over 30 points per game this season, tied with the 49ers for second most in the NFL, only behind the Bills. And the offense is the story for the other side as well. Former Kansas quarterback and undrafted rookie Jalen Daniels making just his second career start, with Baker Mayfield expected to miss a minimum of 3 weeks with a thumb injury. The Bucs have been close in every game. They've lost all of them by one possession. They just need a win. Cowboys open the game with a nice 7-play drive to get down to the 1-yard line.
1: Under center, second and goal. Man in motion. Handoff. Williams into the middle. It opens up wide. He walks the dog. Javonte Williams, among the league leaders in touchdowns, has put the Cowboys up first.
6: 105.3 The Fan. We're still in the first quarter, and it's Tampa this time with a drive of its own. 15 plays to be exact.
7: Dallas 7, Tampa Bay nothing, as Cotton motions from right to left. Snap goes to Daniels. Daniels drops back to the 13, throws it to Bucky on the right side. Stiff arm, reaches the ball to the right pylon. Touchdown, Tampa Bay! One of the longest drives in franchise history. Results in 6 for the Buccaneers. Bucky Irving takes it into the house, his first receiving touchdown of the season. And how about Jalen Daniels? 8 straight completions, marching Tampa Bay down the field to pull the Buccaneers within a point.
6: That from 98 Rock, and Jalen Daniels came out on fire. Started the game 9 of 10 passing with that touchdown. And the Cowboys would tack on a field goal before the half, take a 10-7 lead into the locker room, but the party was winding down for Dallas in the third.
7: 14-yard line of Dallas. Daniels takes a snap. They'll hand it. Coming near side, Abuka on the jet sweep. Jumps into the end zone. Touchdown, Tampa Bay. 2 plays, and they go the length of the field to take a 13-10 lead on the Cowboys and shell-shock Dallas here to start the second half. Daniels takes a snap, handoff Irving.
2: Dashes behind the left side of the line and powers his way into the blue end zone. Touchdown, Tampa Bay. Bucky Irving plows in for his first score of the night. 13 rushes, 123 yards, and a 20-10 lead for the Buccaneers here in Dallas.
6: The calls again from 98 Rock, and Irving had a night, finished with a career-high 165 yards, a touchdown. It's his second career game with 150 rushing yards and a touchdown. And Tampa tacked on a field goal and closed the third quarter with a 24-10 lead. Game wasn't done yet, though. In the fourth, Cowboys had marched down the field on a 10-play drive. Prescott to George Pickens for six, but the two-point conversion failed. And it's 24-16 Tampa late in the game. Dallas down to its last offensive possession. Can Dak and the boys get it done?
7: Snap to Prescott with under a minute and a half to go. Prescott in the pocket, fires downfield, busted up into the air, picked off by Alex Anzalone with 1:16 to go. Tampa Bay with an 8-point lead, and Alex Anzalone dives for the football and hauls it in to force a third turnover today against the Cowboys. Daniels takes a snap, takes a knee. Under 30 seconds to go. Dallas will not use its final timeout. And this one belongs to the Bucs. Tampa Bay 24, Dallas 16. What a way to come on the road, deal with adversity. But Tampa Bay with 419 yards of total offense, led by the rookie quarterback.
6: And so the winless Bucs storm into AT&T Stadium and get their first win of the season. The Bucs closed as an 8.5-point underdog and won outright, their largest upset win since 2019 against the Rams, and have now won two of the last three games against the Cowboys. They were 1-10 in previous road contests in Dallas. Jalen Daniels, 19 of 25, 189 yards in the air, a passing touchdown. He added 23 rushing yards on the ground, his first career win. And Daniels after the game on getting the dub.
5: Yeah, I mean, hats off to our defense. I mean, they played lights out the whole entire game. Alex Anzalone being able to get that game-winning interception. I appreciate those guys for everything that they did this week. But offensively, I think that we went out there and was able to execute our game plan, giving the ball to our playmakers in space and allowing them to be able to make plays. And special teams, I think all three levels of our team today was able to go out there and be able to make plays. And I think that's what allowed us to be able to go out there and go win a football game.
6: Bucks head coach Todd Bowles after the game as well on how they were able to get it done.
8: Well, we played good complimentary football in all three phases starting out, and that kind of spurred everything in the first half. I thought we got in there 10-7. We gave up a field goal on one play, but we came back in the second half with Bucky's big run. So Jalen did an excellent job taking care of the football for the most part. And, you know, defense played well. I didn't like the drive at the end. They gave him the touchdown for 99 yards. But for the most part, they played hard. They didn't play perfect, but they played hard, and they stayed together, and we got a win.
6: And the Cowboys, it's their first loss to a team that entered 0-4 or worse since 2019. They gave up 241 rushing yards. And Cowboys owner and GM Jerry Jones, he took notice.
9: Extraordinarily disappointed. You really do need to get it done when it's there to take. And they basically were very physical. I thought both their fronts. I was really surprised at how well they ran the ball, how they ran it between the tackles. And that was surprising. And we thought if they were going to run it, they'd do it outside. And I thought we'd put it on the quarterback's shoulders. Their staff, their quarterback, all their players got a great victory here tonight. And it was a tough loss for us.
6: Both teams now get 10 days rest. Dallas travels to face the Packers on Sunday, October 18th. The Buccaneers host the Steelers at Raymond James Stadium the same day. SportsCenter All Night, ESPN Radio to the Diamond. Guardians White Sox on ESPN Radio. Game 4 from the south side of Chi-Town. White Sox lead the series 2-1, trying to wrap it up and move on to the ALCS for the first time since 2005. Keep the dream alive. How much of a dream is it right now? Well, the White Sox are looking to clinch the postseason series at home for the second time in franchise history. That first one was in 1906, 120 years ago. Might be more of a dream for Cleveland, though. Guardians haven't won a World Series since 1948. Teams to lead 2-1 in a best-of-five postseason series have gone on to win more than 70% of the time. So you're telling me there's a chance? Well, first we need some runs. Zeros on the board early, then in the third, White Sox at the plate.
10: The pitch. Antonacci, a line drive right center toward the alleyway on the move. DeLotta reaches out and makes the catch. Tagging from third, Mydroff scores. Holding at second base is Vargas. Sack fly. Sam Antonacci makes it 2-0 Chicago.
6: And that's how the third would end. So we move ahead to the fifth. Still 2-0 Sox.
10: 3-1 pitch. Swing and a ball drilled deep to right, hooking toward the corner off the bat of Bailey. It is gone. Pinch hit homer. And Patrick Bailey gets the Guardians on the board. 2-1 White Sox. First homer of the series for Cleveland.
6: Guardians would end the fifth with a one-run lead. Chicago plates two in the bottom half to retake the lead. And then things really get wonky in the sixth. Still there.
10: Infield in, Adell, the ninth batter of the inning. And he goes the other way. Pushes one to right for a single. Here comes Kwan. Ramirez right behind him. He scores. The throw is offline for Braden Montgomery. DeLauder stops at second base. And Joe Adell, a two-run single to right. And the Guardians have blown this game open. 9-4 Cleveland.
6: So 6 runs for Cleveland in the sixth, and they go on to win this one 9-5. The Guardians force a winner-take-all Game 5 Saturday in Cleveland. They're the sixth team in MLB postseason history to force Game 5 after losing the first two games at home of a best-of-five series. Guardians catcher Patrick Bailey finished 2-of-3, a home run off the bench, his first career playoff home run and first career pinch hit home run, and he spoke with Jesse Rogers after the game.
11: You didn't start the game, but you certainly helped finish it. How surprised were you that Gavin Williams was in this game to finish it off?
12: Nothing surprises me at this point with this group. Obviously, with the game on the line, we got Cade Smith and Gavin Williams at the end. You're feeling pretty good, and obviously that was a big win, and got another one to go.
11: Let's go back to you entering the game with that homer. It looked like a mistake pitch that hung up there a little bit, and you took care of it.
12: Yeah, I mean, was able to get into a good count, got a heater, took a good swing on it. Happy it went over.
11: I wonder if the next inning at bat was even more impressive for yourself, taking that curveball the opposite way.
12: I like homers. Homers are cooler. Homers are way cooler. But yeah, we'll take the RBI single too.
11: How about this team to come in here after losing two at home and steal two on the road? What a wild series. How can you put it into words?
12: Yeah, I mean, it's been probably not exactly how we drew it up, but we got a game five in Cleveland, which is awesome. And I mean, this crowd in Chicago was awesome. This atmosphere was awesome. And playoff baseball is pretty cool.
11: Patrick, congrats to you Saturday.
12: Thank you.
6: All right, so next up, that winner-take-all Game 5 as the series shifts back to Cleveland. The road team has won the first four games of the best-of-five series for the first time since the 2015 ALDS first pitch Saturday night, 8 Eastern. And while the Guardians live to fight another day, in the Bronx, not so much.
13: Baker's set. Here's the pitch. A swing and a miss. Strike 3. The ball game is over. And for the third time ever, the Tampa Bay Rays are headed to the American League Championship Series. A 3-game sweep over the New York Yankees.
14: For the 17th consecutive season, the New York Yankees season ended short of the ultimate goal of winning a World Series. The most recent postseason failure, a sweep at the hands of the Tampa Bay Rays, a series in which the Yankees never led. It was just the third playoff series in franchise history where that happened. New York designated hitter Ben Rice.
15: They outplayed us, plain and simple. Outpitched us, outhit us. It's really that simple.
14: The 17 seasons without a championship is the second longest drought in Yankees history. The only longer stretch without a title was the team's first 20 years of existence from 1903 to 1922. Yankees ace Cam Schlittler.
15: We didn't meet the expectations of the fans and this organization, and there's a certain standard of being a Yankee, and we didn't fulfill that. Again, we have all the pieces to succeed and win a championship, but at the end of the day, that's not what we did this series.
14: The Bronx Bombers have now gone 13 straight playoff appearances without a World Series title. Tied for the fourth longest streak in postseason history. Yankees manager Aaron Boone on what's gone wrong in October for his team in recent years.
16: Yeah, every year's different. 22, where I felt like we were really a really great team, but then in August, we lost 3-4 like integral pieces to our team and kind of went into the postseason not the same. 24, we get to the World Series and fall short. Last year, I felt like we were really good at the end and really complete at the end, only to go home. This year, you know, we're missing a couple of key guys, including Aaron. But we also did that all year, and it doesn't mean you can't go win.
14: Since taking over in the Bronx in 2018, Boone has led the Yankees to the second best regular season winning percentage in baseball. However, the team is 27-30 in the postseason. postseason. New York captain Aaron Judge on whether Boone is the right leader for this team.
17: Yeah, he's our manager. He's running this ship. He puts us in the right position to go out there and succeed, you know, especially a season like this where, you know, I'm banged up missing 100 games, you know, for him to manage it the way he did and, you know, put us in the best position to get into the postseason and get an opportunity to win a World Series. You know, he's definitely at our back and is a guy.
14: Boone's 8 postseason appearances are tied for the most without a World Series title by a manager in Major League history. And of 8 managers in Yankees history to coach at least 8 years with the team, he's the only one to not win a championship. Judge on what the franchise needs to do to once again meet expectations in the Bronx.
17: We're the Yankees. I feel like they should go all in and do what they need to do and find if we got holes, if it's finding certain players or personnel, whatever we need, you got to go out there and get it. You know, that's why I signed back here to play with the Yankees is to fight for a championship every single year and to go all in.
6: Yankees swung the bats well all season. They had 12 hits total, though, in a 3-game series with Tampa. A lot of noise on Thursday about possible changes coming in New York. At least one person says maybe not yet. Maybe Boone and Cashman get one more. Our Buster Olney on GetUp.
18: I think he's going to be back. Brian Cashman's the general manager. His contract is up in the next month. I think they'll renegotiate a deal there. He and Aaron Boone are really close. The only question is whether or not Hal Steinbrenner steps in and said, look, we have to make a change. I don't think that'll happen.
6: So we'll wait and see on any decisions in the Bronx. For now, the Yankees are out, and they'll turn their attention to the 27 season. And a reminder, the MLB postseason is on ESPN Radio. Catch all the action right here and on the ESPN app presented by Gusto. And up next, big news for the Broncos. 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
0: 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Confidence is soaring in New England following a huge road win in Buffalo. Now the Patriots face another tough test as Kirk Cousins and the 3-1 Las Vegas Raiders come to town. 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
22: 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Andrew Berry, he has drafted some studs, all being put together by a head coach that when he was hired by the Browns, I mean everybody in Cleveland and certainly around the football world would like, why are they hiring Todd Monken? 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
23: Hey, it's Evan Cohen. 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Are we officially done believing that this Cowboys team would be different? 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
1: 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Chris Burnett with you here on SportsCenter All Night. Big news in Denver on Thursday. Broncos making some changes. ESPN's Adam Schefter on NFL Live with the latest.
2: The Denver Broncos also are going to have a change in the way they approach their offense. Sean Payton is going to get more involved in play calling and take a more collaborative approach, pairing with offensive coordinator Davis Webb. The two men met Monday. They've been meeting this week. Webb was calling the plays at practice yesterday, at least calling them in to the quarterback, Bo Nix. So it's a little fuzzy exactly how this is going to work. But the bottom line is this. The Broncos head coach Sean Payton is going to be more heavily involved in how this offense is called Sunday in Los Angeles against the Chargers.
1: And that could be the right thing at the right time for the Broncos. Denver, a pedestrian 2-2 to start the season, averaging just 280 yards per game offensively. That's good for 27th in the league. And as for the biggest issues with play calling, head coach Sean Payton.
3: There'd be too many things just to list, you know, the based, like we know we have to improve our balance and running the football. There's a handful of things. And then, you know, the hard thing when you are not the head coach is certainly there are things that you want to feel like are cleared, where when you're calling them as the head coach, you're in your mind prepared to say, hey, I don't have to run it by anyone. So it's changing things up and really trying to reduce some of the calories to get back to doing some things really well, and that's going to be the focus.
1: Clearly some things not to the head man's liking. Few have been better with the play sheet in their hand than Sean Payton, and his team needs him. Broncos 0-2 on the road this year at the Chargers on Sunday in L.A. And back east, rough start for Philadelphia. Eagles also 2-2, but the frustrations boiled over for all to see in Sunday's loss to the Rams. Eagles blew a 20-10 halftime lead that included a hot mic outburst from Jalen Hurts on the sideline. So what do we make of this? And Hurts, Mike Golic on the Golics.
4: Can you rely on him in a shootout where you basically have to throw the ball all the time? Probably not as much. He needs to be more in a balanced offense, but when he's had a chance to show out a couple of Super Bowls, he was the best player. Even the loss to Kansas City, he was the best player on the field. You know, he can take over a game with his legs and arm combined. But, you know, he's one that does need the team around him. Like I said, they've had the best O-line in the league for a couple of years when Jason Kelsey was on the team and obviously Lane Johnson was still playing. And they had a really good defense. So it was kind of more a team effort, but we know we separate the quarterback out of that when it starts to get picked apart.
1: Well, they're picking him apart. Eagles, they're bottom 10 in points per game, total yards per game, yards per play, passing yards per game, and sacks allowed. Head coach Nick Sirianni and the Eagles are back at it in London this weekend. They'll face the Jaguars on Sunday at 9:30 a.m. Eastern Time. 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
8: 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Two unbeatens, two top 16, one night game in Tuscaloosa. What more could you want?
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11: Just classics. Like, it's game after game. What's on the line? It lives up to the hype all the time.
1: Every year you get one on the calendar, you circle the second the schedule comes out. Well, this is it. These two have played 76 times and both teams 5-0 or better for just the second time ever in the series and the first since 1942. Dogs haven't won in Tuscaloosa since overtime in 2007. They got the head man to do it despite the record against his old team. Kirby Smart knows that building better than anyone. It's where he learned to be who he is today from the GOAT. Lewis Riddick with more on First Take.
12: I trust the Georgia program. I trust Gunnar Stockton. I trust Kirby Smart. Kirby Smart is the closest thing that we've ever seen to Nick Saban.
13: He's also 2-7 against Alabama.
12: That's true. But you know what? I don't go on past history. Defensively, they hunt. They just hunt, man, and they hunt and they hunt. And Kirby Smart, if you sit and talk to this dude, he right now, he is the standard. I love Keelan Russell. I trust Gunnar Stockton because he has been in these big games.
1: Kirby and the Bulldogs will need that mentality. Dogs giving up 13 points per game defensively. Alabama scoring almost 50 themselves on offense. The weather could be a factor in this one. We're watching it. Dogs tied 7:30 Eastern Saturday night on ABC. And then heading north, Maryland will make the trip to Columbus, Ohio on Saturday to face the Buckeyes. Jeremiah Smith's already the best wide receiver to ever play for Ohio State. He's working his way up the Big Ten boards as well and the NFL draft boards. Here's ESPN NFL draft analyst Mel Kiper Jr.
13: Right now, you're talking about number one player and everybody else because there's nobody at any other position. Leonard Moore, cornerback Notre Dame, is right there. Colin Simmons has been an outstanding pass rusher this year at Texas, but it is Jeremiah Smith. And then a big gap down. If you do a rating, he'd be my 9-9. That was my highest grade I ever gave a player. It was a 9-9. It was John Elway. He would be that 9-9 guy, and everybody else would be in that 9-7, 9-6 range.
1: And when we come back, we are heading to the south side of Chicago. SportsCenter All Night continues in a moment. It's ESPN Radio.
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1: Las Vegas Aces center Asia Wilson won a record fifth WNBA Most Valuable Player Award for the 2026 season, becoming the first player in league history to win three straight MVPs. The Tampa Bay Buccaneers beat the Dallas Cowboys 24-16 on Thursday night for their first win of the season. Running back Bucky Irving ran for a career-high 165 yards, including a 72-yard run to set up the touchdown that put Tampa Bay ahead for good while scoring twice himself. And the Cleveland Guardians used a six-run, sixth inning to rally past the Chicago White Sox to force a decisive Game 5 in Cleveland on Saturday with the ALCS on the line.
2: Runners at the corners, two down. The pitch from Williams, and the curve is looped into shallow left, charging in as Kwan on the run reaches out, and he makes the catch, and the Guardians walk the tightrope in the ninth inning, and the Cleveland Guardians win Game 4. They force a winner-take-all Game 5 Saturday night in Cleveland.
1: You heard it right here on ESPN Radio. Chris Burnett with you on SportsCenter All Night. Roxy Bernstein and Greg Olson had the call for Game 4. Let's head to Chicago now to check in with the guys. Take it away, Roxy.
2: Well, Chris, a wild Game 4. The Guardians got down early. Their backs are against the wall. It was a must-win for Cleveland. They responded as the Guardians scored three in the fifth inning, then sent 10 to the plate, scoring six in the top of the sixth, and hold off the White Sox, win the ball game 9-5, and now we're going back to Cleveland for a winner-take-all Game 5 Saturday night.
3: Well, this was the offense that we expected to see. We did not see it all in Cleveland, and the offense woke up both times trailing here in Chicago down to their elimination game, and they just found a way. And it came down to Joe Adell giving him a spark in Game 2, and then Jose Ramirez has really taken over these last two games.
2: Long two-run homer in the top of the fifth inning. And also Patrick Bailey, who didn't start the game, but Bailey with a pinch-hit homer. That's what got the offense going, and it took eight Cleveland pitchers. Parker Messick started, lasted just two and a third innings. Eric Sobrowski gets the win, but it's the postseason. And Gavin Williams, who had never pitched in relief in his entire major league career, regular or postseason, comes in to get the final three outs.
3: Yeah, I mean, the White Sox get Cade Smith out of the game with a long Vargas home run and a Murakami walk, and you're going, uh-oh, you know what? This is going to get interesting. They bring in a guy who's got almost as good a stuff as Cade Smith and Gavin Williams. And after giving up the single, he settled in, got a big punch out, and found a way to get out of the jam.
2: What are you looking forward to in Game 5?
3: I really am just going to go, who's going to step up? Every game, it's been somebody stepping up. The White Sox shouldn't have won two games in Cleveland. Cleveland shouldn't have won two games here. Jose Ramirez, as I said, one of the best players in the world, has shown up here in Chicago. Can he continue what he's done and take over the game in Cleveland?
2: So the Guardians, in a must-win, get it done and force the Game 5 Saturday night in Cleveland. Once again, our final in Game 4 was the Guardians 9, the White Sox 5. For Greg Olson, Roxy Bernstein right here on your home for every pitch of the postseason, Major League Baseball on ESPN Radio and the ESPN app as we go back to Chris Burnett in the studio.
1: Thanks, guys. Great job out there tonight. We'll see you Saturday night in Cleveland. 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
5: 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You really do need to get it done. 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
6: This is a complete disaster. You assume Dak Prescott can put points on the board, and it simply doesn't happen.
7: National Football League is going to come down to the fourth quarter. We had a chance to still get back in and try to win the game, and we came up short.
8: A winless team comes into your home stadium. Yeah, we're supposed to win that. It sucks, and right up there close to embarrassing.
1: Thursday night football in Dallas. The story of the night, though, belonged to Tampa's undrafted rookie quarterback, Jalen Daniels. He finished 19-25, 189 passing yards, a passing touchdown, added 23 rushing yards on the ground, and got his first career win. The Buccaneers got their first win of the season while rushing for 241 yards. It wasn't the worst night from Dak Prescott. He finished 24 of 42, more than 300 yards passing, a passing touchdown, but he did have a pair of interceptions, and he threw an interception on the final offensive drive. It was second and one from the Buccaneers 24, and that just won't get it done. Here's Dak after the game.
9: It's a loss we're supposed to have, definitely supposed to have. It's to use the word embarrassing. It's tough. I feel like I'm discrediting the NFL if I use that, and particularly the Tampa Bay Bucs and a great Todd Bowles coach and defensive coach team. Guy's been a winning coach for a long time, and whether he's been a head coach or a defensive coordinator, and that's the plan, and what they did tonight is the reason for that. And so to say embarrassing, I think I'd be discrediting them, but we're definitely supposed to win this game. This is a game, you know, that was a game we're supposed to have on paper, or whichever way you want to look at it. And I think Shadi said it best in the locker room. In this league, you've got to win the games you're supposed to win. And when a winless team comes into your home stadium on a Thursday night primetime game, yeah, we're supposed to win that. And so it sucks, and right up there close to embarrassing, but I don't know if I would say that.
1: So just not a good scene in Dallas tonight. ESPN NFL analyst Kevin Clark on SportsCenter.
10: If you lose your get-right game, you're the get-right game. And that's something nobody in Dallas wants to hear right now, but this was a sloppy football team. They missed 14 tackles. Before a late run there, when they were trying to get back in the game, Dak Prescott was 2 of 12 against that Tampa Bay blitz. The offensive line didn't hold up. They seemed confused. Obviously, CeeDee Lamb's injury had something to do with that, but this was a sloppy football team. They couldn't tackle in space. Bucky Irving, when he was out there, was running wild. This was a complete disaster in all three phases. I mean, talking about special teams with the fumble there. So this was as disastrous as it gets. And this is, I believed in, frankly, both these teams coming into this season. But after what I saw from Tampa Bay for the first month of the season, I'd written Tampa Bay off. I'd written Todd Bowles off. I'd written this defense off. And all of a sudden, the Cowboys solve all of your problems because you go and play them and you show how bad they are. So this is a complete disaster for everybody, frankly. At home, primetime, you assume Dak Prescott can put points on the board against a defense that's just been stuck in the mud, and it simply doesn't happen.
1: And it didn't stop there. Clark with more.
10: This is an identity loss. And one thing about the Cowboys is you always thought they were going to be able to score points. Well, we didn't see that tonight. So the defense that all offseason always said was they had to be average. By the way, they're not average. But we thought they could win a game where they give up 24 points to the Tampa Bay Buccaneers, who've been sloppy the first month of the season. We thought that there were a lot of knowns here that are simply not happening. And so I think that's the most disappointing thing for Jerry Jones, is he thought he had a team that could put up a bunch of points, could win a game like this. And it was simply too many mistakes. The Cowboys defense is not getting better. In fact, they're finding different ways to lose. I mean, in the first week of the season, it was soft coverage. They were giving up all those third downs. This week, it was missed tackles and letting Bucky Irving run wild. So unfortunately, instead of getting better, we're finding new holes every single week. And that is extremely worrying if you're in Dallas.
1: And it's about to be a long 10 days for the Cowboys. Both teams with 10 days rest, actually. Dallas travels to face the Packers Sunday, October 18th, and the Bucs host the Steelers the same day. In New England, Patriots are feeling good about themselves after coming up with a big win against Buffalo on Sunday in Orchard Park. A lot of folks didn't see that one coming. Bills wrap up a three-game homestand with a sour taste in their mouths, and that's despite Pat's QB Drake May throwing two interceptions. He also added three touchdowns in the air to make up for it, one of them in the fourth quarter to wide receiver Efton Chisholm, who spoke with Christine Lisi on making the one-handed grab that won the game.
11: With everything that was going on, you know, difficulty or not, just Drake gave me an opportunity, and, you know, trying to take advantage of every opportunity I get out there. You know, you don't know how many you get in the National Football League, so I'm just glad that he believed in me and he gave me that opportunity.
1: And what about the vibes in the locker room this week after getting the win? Chisholm with more.
11: Yeah, I think, you know, in the National Football League, every week is a big week, and it's hard to win in the National Football League, and we know that. And, you know, obviously, you know, we got tremendous respect for that opponent and, you know, how good they are and what they do. But we know that every week we're going to have to bring it no matter who we're playing or what their record is, because we know that everyone in this league is capable of beating anyone.
1: Yeah, hard to win is right. Buffalo usually pretty good at it too, though. Was the hype wrong? Andrew Hawkins shared his feelings on GetUp.
12: It seems a little fuzzy in the light, to be honest with you, Greeny. And I think we have been overestimating the Bills just a tad, because to your point about their first game coming against a winless Texans defense that is so bad, the head coach is now taking over play calling in week five. We've seen how bad the Lions secondary, specifically on their defense, has been. And those were the two games where the Bills looked otherworldly. In the last two games after that, the Chargers and the Patriots, four turnovers from Josh Allen.
13: Yeah.
12: The offense has looked a little disjointed. The defense hasn't looked great. And then they give up a very important division game at home against the Patriots with that team on the ropes. It is something that we should be questioning at this point in the season.
1: Buffalo will not get a ton of time to figure it out. Bills travel to L.A. to face the Rams on Monday Night Football. Kickoff set for 8:15 Eastern on ABC. And tune in Sunday as the Patriots host the Las Vegas Raiders. 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It's award season in the WNBA. And as we said a minute ago, your 2026 MVP goes to Aces forward Asia Wilson. Three straight for the Aces star. And Wilson kept it real, speaking from the heart on Thursday when accepting the award.
14: Each one of these have not been taken lightly in my heart. They've always been so special. But this one here, I don't know, I cried a little bit harder, you know. This one here is just a little bit different. And whatever that may look like or whatever that may feel, my fifth one, I think, is the one that's just, you know, when you dream as a young girl, you dream so big and you write your goals out and you just never imagine that you were able to just check them off. And when you're able to check them off, small wins, big wins, it truly means a lot. And so I think that's why I cried a little bit harder on this one, because 15-year-old Aisha wasn't sitting up here dreaming about being a five-time MVP. She wasn't dreaming about being a three-time champion. She was just dreaming about surviving this world. And so for me to sit up here with surrounded by these trophies and to be able to play the game of basketball every single day, it just means a little bit more to me, and it's something that I won't take for granted.
1: Well said, and so much truth there. You can't help but be happy for her and to see the award stay in Las Vegas. Ace is currently in a battle, though, to keep their season alive. They'll host the Valkyries in Game 3 later tonight in the WNBA semifinals. Golden State leads that series 2-0. SportsCenter All Night, ESPN Radio, more pucks and skates. Canucks, Hurricanes. Hurricanes are 4-0 in their last four games against the Canucks, dating back to October of 24. We'll pick it up in the third period, all Carolina.
15: Here's a chance for Carolina to score! And here come the Hats! Logan Stankoven's first career hat trick. He kicks the extra point, 7-1 Carolina.
16: Can you script it any better that this find of finds in Logan Stankoven, that his first NHL hat trick is also his 100th NHL point?
1: 99.9 The Fan, and it doesn't stop there. Stankoven's hat trick, also the fourth in franchise history with an even strength, power play, and shorthanded goal in a game. Hurricanes with a big win, 7-2, third straight win after starting the season 0-1-1. For the Canucks, they've allowed 25 goals in five games this season. They're 2-3. It's the second most goals allowed in the first five games of a season in franchise history. Predators, Canadians. Predators haven't been good in this series. Currently on a five-game winless streak, 0-3-2 against Montreal, their longest such streak in series history. We pick it up in the third period, game tied 2-2.
17: Stamkos left wing, Marchessault left goal line, back to Stamkos. Looking over his options, halfway through the power play. Josi one-timer, tipped in! Brad score! A Roman Josi rocket! Tipped in by Ryan O'Reilly. 3-2 Predators. 3:16 left in the third.
1: 102.5 The Game. Nashville tacks on two more for insurance in the third and wins it 5-2. The Predators had five unanswered goals after trailing 2-0. It's their second comeback win this season and first multi-goal comeback win this year. They had five last season. The Canadians, the loss snaps a five-game win streak against the Predators, and again, that was the longest in series history. Flyers, Senators, Flyers on a four-game winless streak, tied for the third longest streak to start a season in franchise history. The Senators, Five straight wins against the Flyers dating back to two seasons ago, and that's their longest in series history. In the third period,
13: here's Yakimchuk. Turns, gets it back. His shot scores! Yakimchuk hammers it! Bombs away. And that's as simple as it gets, folks.
1: TSN 1200 and 2-1 is the final. The Senators get the win. And we got more pucks when we return. SportsCenter All Night continues soon. 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
2: 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Then it's all eyes on Monday Night Football in L.A. Josh Allen and the Bills take on Matthew Stafford and the Rams. 2 days, two star-studded matchups. 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
0: Number 5.
1: It was a good night to be a Tampa Bay fan, and that's exactly

0: the Lightning's first power play goal this year. It's 3-1 Lightning.
1: Number four.
2: The Predators were down 2-0 to Montreal before rattling off 5 unanswered goals. Ryan O'Reilly with the deciding goal on 103.5 the game.
3: Stamkos left wing. Marchessault left goal line. Back to Stamkos. Looking over his options. Halfway through the power play. Josi one-timer. Tipped in! Brad score! A Roman Josi rocket. Tipped in by Ryan O'Reilly. 3-2 Predators. 3:16 left in the third.
1: Number three.
2: Logan Stankoven made sure the Hurricanes fans had plenty to cheer about, registering his first career hat trick and 100th career point in their 7-2 win. The call on 99.9 The Fan.
4: Here's a chance for Kevin. They score! And here come the Hats! Logan Stankoven's first career hat trick. He kicks the extra point, 7-1 Carolina.
5: Can you script it any better that this find of finds in Logan Stankoven, that his first NHL hat trick is also his 100th NHL point?
1: Number two.
2: The Guardians were staring down elimination before exploding for a 6th spot in the 6th inning. Joe Adell had the big blow to cap the scoring off right here on ESPN Radio.
6: Infield in, Adell the 9th batter of the inning. And he goes the other way, pushes one to right for a single. Here comes Kwan. Ramirez right behind him. He scores. The throw is offline for Braden Montgomery. DeLauder stops at second base, and Joe Adell, a 2-run single to right, and the Guardians have blown this game open. 9-4 Cleveland.
1: Number one.
2: And finally, the winless Bucks came into Jerry's World and stunned Dak Prescott and company thanks to some timely scoring and clutch turnovers. The final blow on 98 Rock.
7: Snap to Prescott with under a minute and a half to go. Prescott in the pocket, fires downfield, busted up into the air, picked off by Alex Hanzel. Anzalone with 1:16 to go. Tampa Bay with an 8-point lead, and Alex Anzalone dives for the football and holds it in to force a third turnover today against the Cowboys.
2: And the story there was undrafted rookie QB Jalen Daniels going into Dallas and getting his first career win in the NFL. That is Tampa's first win of the season as well. SportsCenter All Night, ESPN Radio, back to the ice. Mammoth Bruins. Bruins won their first two games of the season, then consecutive losses by 3 goals. We'll jump to the second period here. Boston out in front.
8: Back up top for Hampus. Backing toward the far side. Gives over there to Geeky. Now to Pasternak. Score! One-timer by Pasternak. He's got 2. Both on the power play. It's 4-0.
2: 98.5, the Sports Hub. Pasternak, his 9th game with 2 power play goals, 422 goals. Ties Brad Marchand for 4th most in franchise history. Also had 2 assists. The Bruins are back in the win column. They take this one 6-1. Stars, Sabres, Buffalo enters the matchup 2-1 after a pair of comeback wins on home ice. Trying to make it 3 straight in the second. Dallas up 1-0.
8: Harley, back for Steele. Low shot, score! It somehow squeezed through Luukkonen, and Steele's shot finds the back of the net. The Stars with a 2-0 lead.
2: 96.7 FM, the ticket. The Stars tack on 2 more and blank the Sabres 4-0. The Sabres are shut out for the first time since November 28th of 2025. They'd scored in a goal in 61 straight games. Blackhawks, Islanders. Blackhawks still trying to get their first win on the road this season. They enter this one 0-3, and we're in the first.
9: Islanders hoping to get a quick goal here. Head into the room with the lead. Off the faceoff, Schaefer with a shot. Blocked out, rebound, they score! And that's 3 for Bo Horvat. 3 power play goals on the season. He scored in 3 consecutive games, and the Islanders take a 1-0 lead.
2: Islanders Radio Network, the first of 2 goals for Horvat. His 3-game goal streak matches the second longest of his career. He only has 1 4-game goal streak back in 2022, and the Islanders beat the Blackhawks 4-1. The Sharks beat the Blues 3-2. The Lightning beat the Wild 3-2 as well. The Avalanche beat the Flames 7-3, and the Golden Knights beat the Maple Leafs 4-3 in overtime.

0: We brought you the latest on Georgia-Alabama. Another highly anticipated showdown Saturday is the Red River Rivalry at the Texas State Fair. Kickoff set for 3:30 Eastern on ABC. And tune in for college football action as Florida hosts South Carolina. 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

0: SportsCenter all night. The winless Bucks head to Jerry's World for a Thursday night battle with the Cowboys.
1: Man in motion. Handoff. Williams into the middle. It opens up wide. He walks the dog. Javonte Williams, among the league leaders in touchdown, has put the Cowboys up first.
0: The White Sox try to end a 120-year drought in Game 4 against the Guardians.
2: Swing and a miss. Got him chasing the sweeper in the dirt. And the strikeout, and Betty escapes for the White Sox. No runs, no hits. The Guardians leave them loaded.
0: Ball out in the Bronx from another early October exit.
3: When you saw the ineptitude that was on that baseball field, particularly in Game 2, when you commit 5 errors in a game, when you commit 3 errors in the first inning, when it's spread around from the third baseman to the shortstop to the second baseman, it's just embarrassing.
0: Taking the reins back in Denver.
4: Sean Payton is going to get more involved in play calling and take a more collaborative approach, pairing with offensive coordinator Davis Webb. It's a little fuzzy exactly how this is going to work.
0: Plus, the Gogo keeps adding to her trophy case.
5: Each one of these has not been taken lightly in my heart. They've always been so special. But this one here, I don't know, I cried a little bit harder, you know. This one here is just a little bit different.
0: From the worldwide headquarters of ESPN, this is SportsCenter All Night on ESPN Radio and on the ESPN app. Here's Chris Burnett.
6: Coming up, Jerry's World, the place to be on a Thursday night as the Cowboys welcome the Buccaneers to Big D. SportsCenter All Night presented by Progressive, ESPN Radio, and the all-new ESPN app, SiriusXM Channel 80. Postseason baseball in Chi-Town. We got a college football showdown in Tuscaloosa on Saturday, and it is hardware season in the W. But how about them Cowboys? Dak and company 2-2 to start the season. The winless Bucks in town, trying to get one in the win column, and a big one this would be. History says Thursday night belongs to the Cowboys, though. 5 straight home wins dating back to 2022. Dallas an 8.5-point favorite here, and Dak's 13-7 in his career on Thursday night. And it's the offense that has Dallas finding some dubs early. Cowboys currently averaging just over 30 points per game this season, tied with the 49ers for second most in the NFL, only behind the Bills. And the offense is the story for the other side as well. Former Kansas quarterback and undrafted rookie Jalen Daniels making just his second career start, with Baker Mayfield expected to miss a minimum of 3 weeks with a thumb injury. The Bucs have been close in every game. They've lost all of them by one possession. They just need a win. Cowboys open the game with a nice 7-play drive to get down to the 1-yard line.
1: Under center, second and goal. Man in motion. Handoff. Williams into the middle. It opens up wide. He walks the dog. Javonte Williams, among the league leaders in touchdowns, has put the Cowboys up first.
6: 105.3 The Fan. We're still in the first quarter, and it's Tampa this time with a drive of its own. 15 plays to be exact.
7: Dallas 7, Tampa Bay nothing, as Houghton motions from right to left. Snap goes to Daniels. Daniels drops back to the 13, throws it to Bucky on the right side. Stiff arm, reaches the ball to the right pylon. Touchdown, Tampa Bay! One of the longest drives in franchise history. Results in 6 for the Buccaneers. Bucky Irving takes it into the house, his first receiving touchdown of the season. And how about Jalen Daniels? 8 straight completions, marching Tampa Bay down the field to pull the Buccaneers within a point.
6: That from 98 Rock, and Jalen Daniels came out on fire. Started the game 9 of 10 passing with that touchdown. And the Cowboys would tack on a field goal before the half, take a 10-7 lead into the locker room, but the party was winding down for Dallas in the third.
7: 14-yard line of Dallas. Daniels takes a snap. They'll hand it. Coming near side, Abuka on the jet sweep. Jumps into the end zone. Touchdown, Tampa Bay. 2 plays, and they go the length of the field to take a 13-10 lead on the Cowboys and shell-shock Dallas here to start the second half. Daniels takes a snap, handoff Irving.
2: Dashes behind the left side of the line and powers his way into the blue end zone. Touchdown, Tampa Bay. Bucky Irving plows in for his first score of the night. 13 rushes, 123 yards, and a 20-10 lead for the Buccaneers here in Dallas.
6: The calls again from 98 Rock, and Irving had a night, finished with a career-high 165 yards, a touchdown. It's his second career game with 150 rushing yards and a touchdown. And Tampa tacked on a field goal and closed the third quarter with a 24-10 lead. Game wasn't done yet, though. In the fourth, Cowboys had marched down the field on a 10-play drive. Prescott to George Pickens for six, but the two-point conversion failed. And it's 24-16 Tampa late in the game. Dallas down to its last offensive possession. Can Dak and the boys get it done?
7: Snap to Prescott with under a minute and a half to go. Prescott in the pocket, fires downfield, busted up into the air, picked off by Alex Anzalone with 1:16 to go. Tampa Bay with an 8-point lead, and Alex Anzalone dives for the football and hauls it in to force a third turnover today against the Cowboys. Daniels takes a snap, takes a knee. Under 30 seconds to go. Dallas will not use its final timeout. And this one belongs to the Bucs. Tampa Bay 24, Dallas 16. What a way to come on the road, deal with adversity. But Tampa Bay with 419 yards of total offense, led by the rookie quarterback.
6: And so the winless Bucs storm into AT&T Stadium and get their first win of the season. The Bucs closed as an 8.5-point underdog and won outright, their largest upset win since 2019 against the Rams, and have now won two of their last three games against the Cowboys. They were 1-10 in previous road contests in Dallas. Jalen Daniels, 19 of 25, 189 yards in the air, a passing touchdown. He added 23 rushing yards on the ground, his first career win. And Daniels after the game on getting the dub.
5: Yeah, I mean, hats off to our defense. I mean, they played lights out the whole entire game. Alex Anzalone being able to get that game-winning interception. I appreciate those guys for everything that they did this week. But offensively, I think that we went out there and was able to execute our game plan, giving the ball to our playmakers in space and allowing them to be able to make plays. And special teams, I think all three levels of our team today was able to go out there and be able to make plays. And I think that's what allowed us to be able to go out there and go win a football game.
6: Bucks head coach Todd Bowles after the game as well on how they were able to get it done.
8: Well, we play good complementary football in all three phases, starting out, and that kind of spurred everything in the first half. I thought we got in there 10-7. We gave up a field goal on one play, but we came back in the second half with Bucky's big run. I thought Jalen did an excellent job taking care of the football for the most part. And, you know, defense played well. I didn't like the drive at the end. They gave him the touchdown for 99 yards. But for the most part, they played hard. They didn't play perfect, but they played hard, and they stayed together, and we got a win.
6: And the Cowboys, it's their first loss to a team that entered 0-4 or worse since 2019. They gave up 241 rushing yards. And Cowboys owner and GM Jerry Jones, he took notice.
9: Extraordinarily, extraordinarily disappointed. You really do need to get it done when it's there to take. And they basically were very physical. I thought both their fronts. Was really surprised at how well they ran the ball, how they ran it between the tackles. And that was surprising. And we thought if they were going to run it, they'd do it outside. And thought we'd put it on the quarterback's shoulders, their staff, their quarterback, all their players. Got a great victory here tonight. And it was a tough loss for us.
6: Both teams now get 10 days rest. Dallas travels to face the Packers on Sunday, October 18th. The Buccaneers host the Steelers at Raymond James Stadium the same day. SportsCenter All Night, ESPN Radio to the Diamond. Guardians White Sox on ESPN Radio. Game 4 from the south side of Chi-Town. White Sox lead the series 2-1, trying to wrap it up and move on to the ALCS for the first time since 2005. Keep the dream alive. How much of a dream is it right now? Well, the White Sox are looking to clinch the postseason series at home for the second time in franchise history. That first one was in 1906, 120 years ago. Might be more of a dream for Cleveland, though. Guardians haven't won a World Series since 1948. Teams to lead 2-1 in a best-of-five postseason series have gone on to win more than 70% of the time. So you're telling me there's a chance? Well, first we need some runs. Zeros on the board early, then in the third, White Sox at the plate.
10: The pitch. Antonacci, a line drive right center toward the alleyway on the move. Delotta reaches out and makes the catch. Tagging from third, Mydrov scores. Holding at second base is Vargas. Sack fly. Sam Antonacci makes it 2-0 Chicago.
6: And that's how the third would end. So we move ahead to the fifth. Still 2-0 Sox.
10: 3-1 pitch. Swing and a ball drilled deep to right, hooking toward the corner off the bat of Bailey. It is gone. Pinch hit homer. And Patrick Bailey gets the Guardians on the board. 2-1 White Sox. First homer of the series for Cleveland.
6: Guardians would end the fifth with a one-run lead. Chicago plates two in the bottom half to retake the lead. And then things really get wonky in the sixth. Still there.
10: Infield in, Adell, the ninth batter of the inning. And he goes the other way. Pushes one to right for a single. Here comes Kwan. Ramirez right behind him. He scores. A throw is offline for Braden Montgomery. DeLauder stops at second base. And Joe Adell, a two-run single to right. And the Guardians have blown this game open. 9-4 Cleveland.
6: So six runs for Cleveland in the sixth, and they go on to win this one 9-5. The Guardians force a winner-take-all game five Saturday in Cleveland. They're the sixth team in MLB postseason history to force game five after losing the first two games at home of a best-of-five series. Guardians catcher Patrick Bailey finished 2-of-3, a home run off the bench, his first career playoff home run and first career pinch hit home run, and he spoke with Jesse Rogers after the game.
11: You didn't start the game, but you certainly helped finish it. How surprised were you that Gavin Williams was in this game to finish it off?
12: I mean, nothing surprises me at this point with this group. Obviously, with the game on the line, we got Cade Smith and Gavin Williams at the end. You're feeling pretty good, and obviously that was a big win, and got another one to go.
11: Let's go back to you entering the game with that homer. It looked like a mistake pitch that hung up there a little bit, and you took care of it.
12: Yeah, I mean, was able to get into a good count, got a heater, took a good swing on it. Happy it went over.
11: I wonder if the next inning at bat was even more impressive for yourself, taking that curveball the opposite way.
12: I like homers. Homers are cooler. Homers are way cooler. But yeah, we'll take the RBI single too.
11: How about this team to come in here after losing two at home and steal two on the road? What a wild series. How can you put it into words?
12: Yeah, I mean, it's been probably not exactly how we drew it up, but we got a game five in Cleveland, which is awesome. And I mean, this crowd in Chicago was awesome. This atmosphere was awesome. And playoff baseball is pretty cool.
11: Patrick, congrats to you Saturday.
12: Thank you.
6: All right, so next up, that winner-take-all game five as the series shifts back to Cleveland. The road team has won the first four games of the best-of-five series for the first time since the 2015 ALDS first pitch Saturday night, 8 Eastern. And while the Guardians live to fight another day, in the Bronx, not so much.
13: Baker's set. Here's the pitch. A swing and a miss. Strike three. The ball game is over. And for the third time ever, the Tampa Bay Rays are headed to the American League Championship Series. A three-game sweep over the New York Yankees.
14: For the 17th consecutive season, the New York Yankees season ended short of the ultimate goal of winning a World Series. The most recent postseason failure, a sweep at the hands of the Tampa Bay Rays, a series in which the Yankees never led. It was just the third playoff series in franchise history where that happened. New York designated hitter, Ben Rice.
15: They outplayed us, plain and simple. Outpitched us, outhit us. It's really that simple.
14: The 17 seasons without a championship is the second longest drought in Yankees history. The only longer stretch without a title was the team's first 20 years of existence from 1903 to 1922. Yankees ace, Cam Schlittler.
15: We didn't meet the expectations of the fans and this organization, and there's a certain standard of being a Yankee, and we didn't fulfill that. Again, we have all the pieces to succeed and win a championship, but at the end of the day, that's not what we did this series.
14: The Bronx Bombers have now gone 13 straight playoff appearances without a World Series title. Tied for the fourth longest streak in postseason history. Yankees manager Aaron Boone on what's gone wrong in October for his team in recent years.
16: Yeah, every year's different. 22, where I felt like we were really a really great team, but then in August, we lost 3-4 like integral pieces to our team and kind of went into the postseason not the same. 24, we get to the World Series and fall short. Last year, I felt like we were really good at the end and really complete at the end, only to go home. This year, you know, we're missing a couple of key guys, including Aaron, but we also did that all year, and it doesn't mean you can't go win.
14: Since taking over in the Bronx in 2018, Boone has led the Yankees to the second best regular season winning percentage in baseball. However, the team is 27-30 in the postseason. postseason. New York captain Aaron Judge on whether Boone is the right leader for this team.
17: Yeah, he's our manager. He's running this ship. He puts us in the right position to go out there and succeed, you know, especially a season like this where, you know, I'm banged up missing 100 games, you know, for him to manage it the way he did and, you know, put us in the best position to get into the postseason and get an opportunity to win a World Series. You know, he's definitely at our back and is a guy.
14: Boone's 8 postseason appearances are tied for the most without a World Series title by a manager in Major League history. And of 8 managers in Yankees history to coach at least 8 years with the team, he's the only one to not win a championship. Judge on what the franchise needs to do to once again meet expectations in the Bronx.
17: We're the Yankees. I feel like they should go all in and do what they need to do and find if we got holes, if it's finding certain players or personnel, whatever we need, you got to go out there and get it. You know, that's why I signed back here to play with the Yankees, is to fight for a championship every single year and to go all in.
6: Yankees swung the bats well all season. They had 12 hits total, though, in a 3-game series with Tampa. A lot of noise on Thursday about possible changes coming in New York. At least one person says maybe not yet. Maybe Boone and Cashman get one more. Our Buster Olney on Get Up.
18: I think he's going to be back. Brian Cashman's the general manager. His contract is up in the next month. I think they'll renegotiate a deal there. He and Aaron Boone are really close. The only question is whether or not Hal Steinbrenner steps in and said, look, we have to make a change. I don't think that'll happen.
6: So we'll wait and see on any decisions in the Bronx. For now, Yankees are out, and they'll turn their attention to the 27 season. And a reminder, the MLB postseason is on ESPN Radio. Catch all the action right here and on the ESPN app presented by Gusto. And up next, big news for the Broncos. 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
0: 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SEC showdown in the swamp. South Carolina marches into Gainesville looking to pull off a statement upset against the 4-1 16th ranked Florida Gators. Coverage begins Saturday at noon Eastern with kickoff at 12:45 Eastern on ESPN Radio and on the SEC Network. 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
20: What Sean Mannion and what the offensive coordinators want him to do is they want him to process the information, read what's going on in the play, and then get the ball out, where he's waiting for guys to be open, essentially. 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
0: 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The number one Texas Longhorns and the Oklahoma Sooners battle for the Golden Hat, presented by Burger King. In primetime, undefeated powerhouses clash as the number two Georgia Bulldogs take on the number six Alabama Crimson Tide, presented by Capital One. 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
1: 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Chris Burnett with you here on SportsCenter All Night. Big news in Denver on Thursday. Broncos making some changes. ESPN's Adam Schefter on NFL Live with the latest.
2: The Denver Broncos also are going to have a change in the way they approach their offense. Sean Payton is going to get more involved in play calling and take a more collaborative approach, pairing with offensive coordinator Davis Webb. The two men met Monday. They've been meeting this week. Webb was calling the plays at practice yesterday, at least calling them in to the quarterback, Bo Nix. So it's a little fuzzy exactly how this is going to work. But the bottom line is this. The Broncos head coach Sean Payton is going to be more heavily involved in how this offense is called Sunday in Los Angeles against the Chargers.
1: And that could be the right thing at the right time for the Broncos. Denver, a pedestrian 2-2 to start the season, averaging just 280 yards per game offensively. That's good for 27th in the league. And as for the biggest issues with play calling, head coach Sean Payton.
3: There'd be too many things just to list, you know, the based, like we know we have to improve our balance and running the football. There's a handful of things. And then, you know, the hard thing when you are not the head coach is certainly there are things that you want to feel like are cleared, where when you're calling them as the head coach, you're in your mind prepared to say, hey, I don't have to run it by anyone. So it's changing things up and really trying to reduce some of the calories to get back to doing some things really well, and that's going to be the focus.
1: Clearly some things not to the head man's liking. Few have been better with the play sheet in their hand than Sean Payton, and his team needs him. Broncos 0-2 on the road this year at the Chargers on Sunday in L.A. And back east, rough start for Philadelphia. Eagles also 2-2, but the frustrations boiled over for all to see in Sunday's loss to the Rams. Eagles blew a 20-10 halftime lead that included a hot mic outburst from Jalen Hurts on the sideline. So what do we make of this? And Hurts, Mike Golic on the Golics.
4: Can you rely on him in a shootout where you basically have to throw the ball all the time? Probably not as much. He needs to be more in a balanced offense, but when he's had a chance to show out a couple of Super Bowls, he was the best player. Even the loss to Kansas City, he was the best player on the field. You know, he can take over a game with his legs and arm combined. But, you know, he's one that does need the team around him. Like I said, they've had the best O-line in the league for a couple of years when Jason Kelsey was on the team, and obviously Lane Johnson was still playing, and they had a really good defense. So it was kind of more a team effort, but we know we separate the quarterback out of that when it starts to get picked apart.
1: Well, they're picking him apart. Eagles, they're bottom 10 in points per game, total yards per game, yards per play, passing yards per game, and sacks allowed. Head coach Nick Sirianni and the Eagles are back at it in London this weekend. They'll face the Jaguars on Sunday at 9:30 a.m. Eastern Time. 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
6: I can't wait for this Georgia game.
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8: 5-0 Georgia, 5-0 Alabama, two unbeatens, two top 16, one night game in Tuscaloosa. What more could you want?
9: This is excellent on excellent in mid-October.
6: Alabama has skyrocketed.
10: No one's talking about Georgia. Well, they're going to start talking about him now.
11: Just classics. Like, it's game after game. What's on the line? It lives up to the hype all the time.
1: Every year you get one on the calendar, you circle the second the schedule comes out. Well, this is it. These two have played 76 times, and both teams 5-0 or better for just the second time ever in the series, and the first since 1942. Dogs haven't won in Tuscaloosa since overtime in 2007. They got the head man to do it despite the record against his old team. Kirby Smart knows that building better than anyone. It's where he learned to be who he is today from the GOAT. Lewis Riddick with more on First Take.
12: I trust the Georgia program. I trust Gunnar Stockton. I trust Kirby Smart. Kirby Smart is the closest thing that we've ever seen to Nick Saban.
13: He's also 2-7 against Alabama.
12: That's true. But you know what? I don't go on past history. Defensively, they hunt. They just hunt, man, and they hunt, and they hunt. And Kirby Smart, if you sit and talk to this dude, he right now, he is the standard. I love Keelan Russell. I trust Gunnar Stockton because he has been in these big games.
1: Kirby and the Bulldogs will need that mentality. Dogs giving up 13 points per game defensively. Alabama scoring almost 50 themselves on offense. The weather could be a factor in this one. We're watching it. Dogs tied 7:30 Eastern Saturday night on ABC. And then heading north, Maryland will make the trip to Columbus, Ohio on Saturday to face the Buckeyes. Jeremiah Smith's already the best wide receiver to ever play for Ohio State. He's working his way up the Big Ten boards as well and the NFL draft boards. Here's ESPN NFL draft analyst Mel Kiper Jr.
13: Right now, you're talking about number one player and everybody else because there's nobody at any other position. Leonard Moore, cornerback Notre Dame, is right there. Colin Simmons has been an outstanding pass rusher this year at Texas, but it is Jeremiah Smith. And then a big gap down. If you do a rating, he'd be my 9-9. That was my highest grade I ever gave a player. It was a 9-9. It was John Elway. He would be that 9-9 guy, and everybody else would be in that 9-7, 9-6 range.
1: And when we come back, we are heading to the south side of Chicago. SportsCenter All Night continues in a moment. It's ESPN Radio.
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1: Las Vegas Aces center Asia Wilson won a record fifth WNBA Most Valuable Player Award for the 2026 season, becoming the first player in league history to win three straight MVPs. The Tampa Bay Buccaneers beat the Dallas Cowboys 24-16 on Thursday night for their first win of the season. Running back Bucky Irving ran for a career-high 165 yards, including a 72-yard run, to set up the touchdown that put Tampa Bay ahead for good while scoring twice himself. And the Cleveland Guardians used a six-run, sixth inning to rally past the Chicago White Sox to force a decisive Game 5 in Cleveland on Saturday with the ALCS on the line.
2: Runners at the corners, two down. The pitch from Williams, and the curve is looped into shallow left, charging in as Kwan on the run reaches out, and he makes the catch, and the Guardians walk the tightrope in the ninth inning, and the Cleveland Guardians win Game 4. They force a winner-take-all Game 5 Saturday night in Cleveland.
1: You heard it right here on ESPN Radio. Chris Burnett with you on SportsCenter All Night. Roxy Bernstein and Greg Olson had the call for Game 4. Let's head to Chicago now to check in with the guys. Take it away, Roxy.
2: Well, Chris, a wild Game 4. The Guardians got down early. Their backs are against the wall. It was a must-win for Cleveland. They responded as the Guardians scored three in the fifth inning, then sent 10 to the plate, scoring six in the top of the sixth, and hold off the White Sox, win the ball game 9-5, and now we're going back to Cleveland for a winner-take-all Game 5 Saturday night.
3: Well, this is the offense that we expected to see. We did not see it all in Cleveland, and the offense woke up both times trailing here in Chicago down to their elimination game, and they just found a way. And it came down to Joe Adell giving him a spark in Game 2, and then Jose Ramirez has really taken over these last two games.
2: Long two-run homer in the top of the fifth inning. And also Patrick Bailey, who didn't start the game, but Bailey with a pinch-hit homer. That's what got the offense going, and it took eight Cleveland pitchers. Parker Messick started, lasted just two and a third innings. Eric Sobrowski gets the win, but it's the postseason. And Gavin Williams, who had never pitched in relief in his entire major league career, regular or postseason, comes in to get the final three outs.
3: Yeah, I mean, the White Sox get Cade Smith out of the game with a long Vargas home run and a Murakami walk, and you're going, uh-oh, you know what? This is going to get interesting. They bring in a guy who's got almost as good a stuff as Cade Smith and Gavin Williams. And after giving up the single, he settled in, got a big punch out, and found a way to get out of the jam.
2: What are you looking forward to in Game 5?
3: I really am just going to go, who's going to step up? Every game, it's been somebody stepping up. The White Sox shouldn't have won two games in Cleveland. Cleveland shouldn't have won two games here. Jose Ramirez, as I said, one of the best players in the world, has shown up here in Chicago. Can he continue what he's done and take over the game in Cleveland?
2: So the Guardians, in a must-win, get it done and force the Game 5 Saturday night in Cleveland. Once again, our final in Game 4 was the Guardians 9, the White Sox 5. For Greg Olson, Roxy Bernstein right here on your home for every pitch of the postseason, Major League Baseball on ESPN Radio and the ESPN app as we go back to Chris Burnett in the studio.
1: Thanks, guys. Great job out there tonight. We'll see you Saturday night in Cleveland. 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
5: Extraordinarily disappointed. You really do need to get it done. It was a tough loss for us.
6: This is a complete disaster. You assume Dak Prescott can put points on the board, and it simply doesn't happen.
7: National Football League is going to come down to the fourth quarter. We had a chance to still get back in and try to win the game, and we came up short.
8: A winless team comes into your home stadium. Yeah, we're supposed to win that. It sucks, and right up there close to embarrassing.
1: Thursday night football in Dallas. The story of the night, though, belonged to Tampa's undrafted rookie quarterback, Jalen Daniels. He finished 19 of 25, 189 passing yards, a passing touchdown, added 23 rushing yards on the ground, and got his first career win. The Buccaneers got their first win of the season while rushing for 241 yards. It wasn't the worst night from Dak Prescott. He finished 24 of 42, more than 300 yards passing, a passing touchdown, but he did have a pair of interceptions, and he threw an interception on the final offensive drive. It was second and one from the Buccaneers 24, and that just won't get it done. Here's Dak after the game.
8: It's a loss we're supposed to have, definitely supposed to have. It's to use the word embarrassing. It's tough. I feel like I'm discrediting the NFL if I use that, and particularly the Tampa Bay Bucks and a great Todd Bowles coach and defensive coach team. Guy's been a winning coach for a long time, and whether he's been a head coach or a defensive coordinator, and that's the plan, and what they did tonight is the reason for that. And so to say embarrassing, I think I'd be discrediting them. But we're definitely supposed to win this game. This is a game, you know, that was a game we're supposed to have on paper, or whichever way you want to look at it. And I think Shadi said it best in the locker room. In this league, you've got to win the games you're supposed to win. And when a winless team comes into your home stadium on a Thursday night primetime game, yeah, we're supposed to win that. And so it sucks, and right up there close to embarrassing, but I don't know if I would say that.
1: So just not a good scene in Dallas tonight. ESPN NFL analyst Kevin Clark on SportsCenter.
6: If you lose your get right game, you're the get right game. And that's something nobody in Dallas wants to hear right now, but this was a sloppy football team. They missed 14 tackles before a late run there when they were trying to get back in the game. Dak Prescott was 2 of 12 against that Tampa Bay blitz. The offensive line didn't hold up. They seemed confused. Obviously, CeeDee Lamb's injury had something to do with that, but this was a sloppy football team. They couldn't tackle in space. Bucky Irving, when he was out there, was running wild. This was a complete disaster in all three phases. I mean, talk about special teams with the fumble there. So this was as disastrous as it gets. And this is, I believed in, frankly, both these teams coming into this season. But after what I saw from Tampa Bay for the first month of the season, I'd written Tampa Bay off. I'd written Todd Bowles off. I'd written this defense off. And all of a sudden, the Cowboys solve all of your problems because you go and play them and you show how bad they are. So this is a complete disaster for everybody, frankly. At home, primetime, you assume Dak Prescott can put points on the board against a defense that's just been stuck in the mud, and it simply doesn't happen.
1: And it didn't stop there. Clark with more.
6: This is an identity loss. And one thing about the Cowboys is you always thought they were going to be able to score points. Well, we didn't see that tonight. So the defense that all offseason, all we said was they had to be average. By the way, they're not average. But we thought they could win a game where they give up 24 points to the Tampa Bay Buccaneers, who have been sloppy the first month of the season. We thought that there were a lot of knowns here that are simply not happening. And so I think that's the most disappointing thing for Jerry Jones, is he thought he had a team that could put up a bunch of points, could win a game like this. And it was simply too many mistakes. The Cowboys defense is not getting better. In fact, they're finding different ways to lose. I mean, in the first week of the season, it was soft coverage. They were giving up all those third downs. This week, it was missed tackles and letting Bucky Irving run wild. So unfortunately, instead of getting better, we're finding new holes every single week. And that is extremely worrying if you're in Dallas.
1: And it's about to be a long 10 days for the Cowboys. Both teams with 10 days rest, actually. Dallas travels to face the Packers Sunday, October 18th, and the Bucs host the Steelers the same day. In New England, Patriots are feeling good about themselves after coming up with a big win against Buffalo on Sunday in Orchard Park. A lot of folks didn't see that one coming. Bills wrap up a three-game homestand with a sour taste in their mouths, and that's despite Pat's QB Drake May throwing two interceptions. He also added three touchdowns in the air to make up for it, one of them in the fourth quarter to wide receiver Efton Chisholm, who spoke with Christine Lisi on making the one-handed grab that won the game.
9: With everything that was going on, you know, difficulty or not, just Drake gave me an opportunity, and, you know, trying to take advantage of every opportunity I get out there, you know. You don't know how many you get in the National Football League, so I'm just glad that he believed in me and he gave me that opportunity.
1: And what about the vibes in the locker room this week after getting the win? Chisholm with more.
9: Yeah, I think, you know, in the National Football League, every week is a big week, and it's hard to win in the National Football League, and we know that. And, you know, obviously, you know, we got tremendous respect for that opponent and, you know, how good they are and what they do. But we know that every week we're going to have to bring it no matter who we're playing or what their record is, because we know that everyone in this league is capable of beating anyone.
1: Yeah, hard to win is right. Buffalo usually pretty good at it too, though. Was the hype wrong? Andrew Hawkins shared his feelings on GetUp.
10: It seems a little fuzzy in the light, to be honest with you, Greeny. And I think we have been overestimating the Bills just a tad, because to your point about their first game coming against a winless Texans defense that is so bad, the head coach is now taking over play calling in week five. We've seen how bad the Lions secondary, specifically on their defense, has been. And those were the two games where the Bills looked otherworldly. In the last two games after that, the Chargers and the Patriots, four turnovers from Josh Allen.
11: Yeah.
10: The offense has looked a little disjointed. The defense hasn't looked great. And then they give up a very important division game at home against the Patriots with that team on the ropes. It is something that we should be questioning at this point in the season.
1: Buffalo will not get a ton of time to figure it out. Bills travel to L.A. to face the Rams on Monday Night Football. Kickoff set for 8:15 Eastern on ABC. And tune in Sunday as the Patriots host the Las Vegas Raiders. 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It's award season in the WNBA. And as we said a minute ago, your 2026 MVP goes to Aces forward Asia Wilson. Three straight for the Aces star. And Wilson kept it real, speaking from the heart on Thursday when accepting the award.
12: Each one of these have not been taken lightly in my heart. They've always been so special. But this one here, I don't know, I cried a little bit harder, you know? This one here is just a little bit different. And whatever that may look like or whatever that may feel, my fifth one, I think, is the one that's just, you know, when you dream as a young girl, you dream so big and you write your goals out and you just never imagine that you were able to just check them off. And when you're able to check them off, small wins, big wins, it truly means a lot. And so I think that's why I cried a little bit harder on this one, because 15-year-old Aisha wasn't sitting up here dreaming about being a five-time MVP. She wasn't dreaming about being a three-time champion. She was just dreaming about surviving this world. And so for me to sit up here with surrounded by these trophies and to be able to play the game of basketball every single day, it just means a little bit more to me, and it's something that I won't take for granted.
1: Well said, and so much truth there. You can't help but be happy for her and to see the award stay in Las Vegas. Ace is currently in a battle, though, to keep their season alive. They'll host the Valkyries in Game 3 later tonight in the WNBA semifinals. Golden State leads that series 2-0. SportsCenter All Night, ESPN Radio, more pucks and skates. Canucks, Hurricanes. Hurricanes are 4-0 in their last four games against the Canucks, dating back to October of 24. We'll pick it up in the third period, all Carolina.
13: Here's a chance for Carolina. They score! And here come the Hats! Logan Stankoven's first career hat trick. He kicks the extra point, 7-1 Carolina.
14: Can you script it any better that this find of finds in Logan Stankoven, that his first NHL hat trick is also his 100th NHL point?
1: 99.9 The Fan, and it doesn't stop there. Stankoven's hat trick, also the fourth in franchise history with an even strength, power play, and shorthanded goal in a game. Hurricanes with a big win, 7-2, third straight win after starting the season 0-1-1. For the Canucks, they've allowed 25 goals in five games this season. They're 2-3. It's the second most goals allowed in the first five games of a season in franchise history. Predators, Canadians. Predators haven't been good in this series, currently on a five-game winless streak, 0-3-2 against Montreal, their longest such streak in series history. We pick it up in the third period, game tied 2-2.
15: Stamkos left wing, Marchessault left goal line, back to Stamkos. Looking over his options, halfway through the power play. Josi one-timer, tipped in! Brad score! A Roman Josi rocket, tipped in by Ryan O'Reilly! 3-2 Predators, 3:16 left in the third.
1: 102.5 The Game. Nashville tacks on two more for insurance in the third and wins it 5-2. The Predators had five unanswered goals after trailing 2-0. It's their second comeback win this season and first multi-goal comeback win this year. They had five last season. The Canadians, the loss snaps a five-game win streak against the Predators, and again, that was the longest in series history. Flyers, Senators, Flyers on a four-game winless streak, tied for the third longest streak to start a season in franchise history. The Senators, 5 straight wins against the Flyers dating back to 2 seasons ago, and that's their longest in series history. In the third period,
11: here's Yakimchuk. Turns, gets it back. His shot scores! Yakimchuk hammers it! Bombs away. And that's as simple as it gets, folks.
1: TSN 1200 and 2-1 is the final. The Senators get the win. And we got more pucks when we return. SportsCenter All Night continues soon. It's ESPN Radio.
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2: 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Are you ready?
0: Number 5.
1: It was a good night to be a Tampa Bay fan, and that's exactly where we'll start. The Lightning's John Carlson bagged a pair of goals to help seal the win against the Wild. 102.5 The Bone with the call.
3: Left point Carlson. Across to the right point Gensel. Down low Kucherov right corner. Kucherov holds. High slot Carlson. Score! John Carlson!
1: Power
3: his second
1: play.
3: Goal tonight. The Lightning's first power play goal this year. It's 3-1 Lightning.
0: Number 4.
1: The Predators were down

0: Aaron.
1: Number three.
0: Logan Stankoven made sure the Hurricanes fans had plenty to cheer about, registering his first career hat trick and 100th career point in their 7-2 win. The call on 99.9 The Fan.
2: Here's a chance for Kane. They score! And here come the Hats! Logan Stankoven's first career hat trick. He kicks the extra point, 7-1 Carolina.
3: Can you script it any better that this find of finds in Logan Stankoven, that his first NHL hat trick is also his 100th NHL point?
1: Number two.
0: The Guardians were staring down elimination before exploding for a sixth spot in the sixth inning. Joe Adell had the big blow to cap the scoring off right here on ESPN Radio.
4: Infield in, Adell the ninth batter of the inning. And he goes the other way. Pushes one to right for a single. Here comes Kwan. Ramirez right behind him. He scores. The throw is offline for Braden Montgomery. DeLauder stops at second base, and Joe Adell, a two-run single to right, and the Guardians have blown this game open. 9-4 Cleveland.
1: Number one.
0: And finally, the winless Bucks came into Jerry's World and stunned Dak Prescott and company thanks to some timely scoring and clutch turnovers. The final blow on 98 Rock.
5: Snap to Prescott with under a minute and a half to go. Prescott in the pocket, fires downfield, busted up into the air, picked off by Alex Anzalone. With 1:16 to go. Tampa Bay with an 8-point lead, and Alex Anzalone dives for the football and hauls it in to force a third turnover today against the Cowboys.
0: And the story there was undrafted rookie QB Jalen Daniels going into Dallas and getting his first career win in the NFL. That is Tampa's first win of the season as well. SportsCenter All Night, ESPN Radio, back to the ice. Mammoth Bruins. Bruins won their first two games of the season, then consecutive losses by three goals. We'll jump to the second period here. Boston out in front.
6: Back up top for Hampus. Backing toward the far side. Gives over there to Geeky. Now to Pasternak. Score! One-timer by Pasternak. He's got two. Both on the power play. It's 4-0.
0: 98.5, the Sports Hub. Pasternak, his ninth game with two power play goals, 422 goals. Ties Brad Marchand for fourth most in franchise history. Also had two assists. The Bruins are back in the win column. They take this one 6-1. Stars, Sabres, Buffalo enters the matchup 2-1 after a pair of comeback wins on home ice. Trying to make it three straight in the second. Dallas up 1-0.
6: Harley, back for Steele. Low shot, score! It somehow squeezed through Luukkonen, and Steele's shot finds the back of the net. The Stars with a 2-0 lead.
0: 96.7 FM, the ticket. The Stars tack on two more and blank the Sabres 4-0. The Sabres are shut out for the first time since November 28th of 2025. They'd scored in a goal in 61 straight games. Blackhawks, Islanders. Blackhawks still trying to get their first win on the road this season. They enter this one 0-3, and we're in the first.
7: Islanders hoping to get a quick goal here. Head into the room with the lead. Off the faceoff, Schaefer with a shot. Blocked down, rebound, they score! And that's three for Bo Horvat. Three power play goals on the season. He's scored in three consecutive games, and the Islanders take a 1-0 lead.
0: Islanders Radio Network, the first of two goals for Horvat. His three-game goal streak matches the second longest of his career. He only has one four-game goal streak back in 2022, and the Islanders beat the Blackhawks 4-1. The Sharks beat the Blues 3-2. The Lightning beat the Wild 3-2 as well. The Avalanche beat the Flames 7-3, and the Golden Knights beat the Maple Leafs 4-3 in overtime. We brought you the latest on Georgia, Alabama. Another highly anticipated showdown Saturday is the Red River Rivalry at the Texas State Fair. Kickoff set for 3:30 Eastern on ABC. And tune in for college football action as Florida hosts South Carolina. 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

0: Eagles at home and lose to a depleted Bucs team. 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
5: George Kittle should be the front runner for NFL Comeback Player of the Year. What he's done over the early portion of this season, about 9 months removed from an Achilles injury, currently leads all tight ends with 4 touchdown catches and ranks 3rd with 244 receiving yards. And his 19.84 miles per hour reached was his fastest top speed since week 13 against the Bills in 2024. The guy's looked incredible and plays one of the most grueling positions in the NFL.
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6: Snooze off. 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The early bird special is on as Jalen Hurts and the Eagles fly in to take on Trevor Lawrence and the Jaguars in the London game. Then it's all eyes on Monday Night Football in L.A. Josh Allen and the Bills take on Matthew Stafford and the Rams. 2 days, 2 star-studded matchups. It's on. 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
7: 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Watson played a first half reminiscent of his heydays in Houston. Andrew Berry, he has drafted some studs, all being put together by a head coach that when he was hired by the Browns, I mean everybody in Cleveland and certainly around the football world would like, why are they hiring Todd Monken? I don't think we're asking that anymore, are we?
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0: SportsCenter all night. The winless Bucks head to Jerry's World for a Thursday night battle with the Cowboys.
1: Man in motion. Handoff. Williams into the middle. It opens up wide. He walks the dog. Javonte Williams, among the league leaders in touchdown, has put the Cowboys up first.
0: The White Sox try to end a 120-year drought in Game 4 against the Guardians.
2: Swing and a miss. Got him chasing the sweeper in the dirt. And the strikeout and Betty escape for the White Sox. No runs, no hits. The Guardians leave them loaded.
0: Ball out in the Bronx from another early October exit.
3: When you saw the ineptitude that was on that baseball field, particularly in Game 2, when you commit 5 errors in a game, when you commit 3 errors in the first inning, when it's spread around from the third baseman to the shortstop to the second baseman, it's just embarrassing.
0: Taking the reins back in Denver.
4: Sean Payton is going to get more involved in play calling and take a more collaborative approach, pairing with offensive coordinator Davis Webb. It's a little fuzzy exactly how this is going to work.
0: Plus, the GOAT keeps adding to her trophy case.
5: Each one of these have not been taken lightly in my heart. 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But this one here, I don't know, I cried a little bit harder, you know. This one here is just a little bit different.
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6: Coming up, Jerry's World, the place to be on a Thursday night as the Cowboys welcome the Buccaneers to Big D. SportsCenter All Night presented by Progressive, ESPN Radio, and the all-new ESPN app, SiriusXM Channel 80, postseason baseball in Chi-Town. We got a college football showdown in Tuscaloosa on Saturday, and it is hardware season in the W. But how about them Cowboys? Dak and company 2-2 to start the season. The winless Bucks in town trying to get one in the win column. And a big one this would be. History says Thursday night belongs to the Cowboys, though. 5 straight home wins dating back to 2022. Dallas an 8.5-point favorite here. And Dak's 13-7 in his career on Thursday night. And it's the offense that has Dallas finding some dubs early. Cowboys currently averaging just over 30 points per game this season, tied with the 49ers for second most in the NFL, only behind the Bills. And the offense is the story for the other side as well. Former Kansas quarterback and undrafted rookie Jalen Daniels making just his second career start, with Baker Mayfield expected to miss a minimum of 3 weeks with a thumb injury. The Bucs have been close in every game. They've lost all of them by one possession. They just need a win. Cowboys open the game with a nice 7-play drive to get down to the 1-yard line.
1: Under center, second and goal. Man in motion. Handoff. Williams into the middle. It opens up wide. He walks the dog. Javonte Williams, among the league leaders in touchdowns, has put the Cowboys up first.
6: 105.3 The Fan. We're still in the first quarter, and it's Tampa this time with a drive of its own. 15 plays to be exact.
7: Dallas 7, Tampa Bay nothing, as Houghton motions from right to left. Snap goes to Daniels. Daniels drops back to the 13, throws it to Bucky on the right side. Stiff arm, reaches the ball to the right pylon. Touchdown, Tampa Bay! One of the longest drives in franchise history. Results in 6 for the Buccaneers. Bucky Irving takes it into the house, his first receiving touchdown of the season. And how about Jalen Daniels? 8 straight completions, marching Tampa Bay down the field to pull the Buccaneers within a point.
6: That from 98 Rock, and Jalen Daniels came out on fire. Started the game 9 of 10 passing with that touchdown. And the Cowboys would tack on a field goal before the half, take a 10-7 lead into the locker room, but the party was winding down for Dallas in the third.
7: 14-yard line of Dallas. Daniels takes a snap. They'll hand it. Coming near side, Abuka on the jet sweep. Jumps into the end zone. Touchdown, Tampa Bay. 2 plays, and they go the length of the field to take a 13-10 lead on the Cowboys and shell-shock Dallas here to start the second half. Daniels takes a snap, handoff Irving, dashes behind the left side of the line and powers his way into the blue end zone. Touchdown Tampa Bay. Bucky Irving plows in for his first score of the night. 13 rushes, 123 yards, and a 20-10 lead for the Buccaneers here in Dallas.
6: The calls again from 98 Rock, and Irving had a night, finished with a career high 165 yards, a touchdown. It's his second career game with 150 rushing yards and a touchdown. And Tampa tacked on a field goal and closed the third quarter with a 24-10 lead. Game wasn't done yet, though. In the fourth, Cowboys had marched down the field on a 10-play drive. Prescott to George Pickens for six, but the two-point conversion failed. And it's 24-16 Tampa late in the game. Dallas down to its last offensive possession. Can Dak and the boys get it done?
7: Snap to Prescott with under a minute and a half to go. Prescott in the pocket, fires downfield, busted up into the air, picked off by Alex Anzalone with 1:16 to go. Tampa Bay with an 8-point lead, and Alex Anzalone dives for the football and hauls it in to force a third turnover today against the Cowboys. Daniels takes a snap, takes a knee. Under 30 seconds to go. Dallas will not use its final timeout. And this one belongs to the Bucks. Tampa Bay 24, Dallas 16. What a way to come on the road, deal with adversity. But Tampa Bay with 419 yards of total offense, led by the rookie quarterback.
6: And so the winless Bucks storm into AT&T Stadium and get their first win of the season. The Bucks closed as an 8.5-point underdog and won outright, their largest upset win since 2019 against the Rams, and have now won two of the last three games against the Cowboys. They were 1-10 in previous road contests in Dallas. Jalen Daniels, 19 of 25, 189 yards in the air, a passing touchdown. He added 23 rushing yards on the ground, his first career win. And Daniels after the game on getting the dub.
5: Yeah, I mean, hats off to our defense. I mean, they played lights out the whole entire game. Alex Anzalone being able to get that game-winning interception. I appreciate those guys for everything that they did this week. But offensively, I think that we went out there and was able to execute our game plan, giving the ball to our playmakers in space and allowing them to be able to make plays. And special teams, I think all three levels of our team today was able to go out there and be able to make plays. And I think that's what allowed us to be able to go out there and go win a football game.
6: Bucks head coach Todd Bowles after the game as well on how they were able to get it done.
8: Well, we played good complimentary football in all three phases starting out, and that kind of spurred everything in the first half. I thought we got in there 10-7. We gave up a field goal on one play, but we came back in the second half with Bucky's big run. So Jalen did an excellent job taking care of the football for the most part. And, you know, defense played well. I didn't like the drive at the end. They gave him the touchdown for 99 yards. But for the most part, they played hard. They didn't play perfect, but they played hard, and they stayed together, and we got a win.
6: And the Cowboys, it's their first loss to a team that entered 0-4 or worse since 2019. They gave up 241 rushing yards. And Cowboys owner and GM Jerry Jones, he took notice.
9: Extraordinarily, extraordinarily disappointed. You really do need to get it done when it's there to take. And they basically were very physical. I thought both their fronts. Was really surprised at how well they ran the ball, how they ran it between the tackles. That was surprising. And we thought if they were going to run it, they'd do it outside. And thought we'd put it on the quarterback's shoulders, their staff, their quarterback, all their players. Got a great victory here tonight. And it was a tough loss for us.
6: Both teams now get 10 days rest. Dallas travels to face the Packers on Sunday, October 18th. The Buccaneers host the Steelers at Raymond James Stadium the same day. SportsCenter All Night, ESPN Radio to the Diamond. Guardians White Sox on ESPN Radio. Game 4 from the south side of Chi-Town. White Sox lead the series 2-1, trying to wrap it up and move on to the ALCS for the first time since 2005. Keep the dream alive. How much of a dream is it right now? Well, the White Sox are looking to clinch the postseason series at home for the second time in franchise history. That first one was in 1906, 120 years ago. Might be more of a dream for Cleveland, though. Guardians haven't won a World Series since 1948. Teams to lead 2-1 in a best-of-5 postseason series have gone on to win more than 70% of the time. So you're telling me there's a chance? Well, first we need some runs. Zeros on the board early, then in the third, White Sox at the plate.
10: The pitch. Antonacci, a line drive, right center toward the alleyway on the move. DeLotta reaches out and makes the catch. Tagging from third, Mydroff scores. Holding at second base is Vargas. Sack fly, Sam Antonacci makes it 2-0 Chicago.
6: And that's how the third would end. So we move ahead to the fifth. Still 2-0 Sox.
10: 3-1 pitch. Swing and a ball drilled deep to right, hooking toward the corner off the bat of Bailey. It is gone. Pinch hit homer. And Patrick Bailey gets the Guardians on the board. 2-1 White Sox. First homer of the series for Cleveland.
6: Guardians would end the fifth with a one-run lead. Chicago plates two in the bottom half to retake the lead. And then things really get wonky in the sixth. Still there.
10: Infield in, Adell, the ninth batter of the inning. And he goes the other way. Pushes one to right for a single. Here comes Kwan. Ramirez right behind him. He scores. The throw is offline for Braden Montgomery. DeLauder stops at second base. And Joe Adell, a two-run single to right. And the Guardians have blown this game open. 9-4 Cleveland.
6: So six runs for Cleveland in the sixth, and they go on to win this one 9-5. The Guardians force a winner-take-all game five Saturday in Cleveland. They're the sixth team in MLB postseason history to force game five after losing the first two games at home of a best-of-five series. Guardians catcher Patrick Bailey finished 2-of-3, a home run off the bench, his first career playoff home run and first career pinch hit home run, and he spoke with Jesse Rogers after the game.
11: You didn't start the game, but you certainly helped finish it. How surprised were you that Gavin Williams was in this game to finish it off?
12: Nothing surprises me at this point with this group. Obviously, with the game on the line, we got Cade Smith and Gavin Williams at the end. You're feeling pretty good, and obviously that was a big win, and got another one to go.
11: Let's go back to you entering the game with that homer. It looked like a mistake pitch that hung up there a little bit, and you took care of it.
12: Yeah, I mean, was able to get into a good count, got a heater, took a good swing on it. Happy it went over.
11: I wonder if the next inning at bat was even more impressive for yourself, taking that curveball the opposite way.
12: I like homers. Homers are cooler. Homers are way cooler. But yeah, we'll take the RBI single too.
11: How about this team to come in here after losing two at home and steal two on the road? What a wild series. How can you put it into words?
12: Yeah, I mean, it's been probably not exactly how we drew it up, but we got a game five in Cleveland, which is awesome. And I mean, this crowd in Chicago was awesome. This atmosphere was awesome. And playoff baseball is pretty cool.
11: Patrick, congrats to you Saturday.
12: Thank you.
6: All right, so next up, that winner-take-all game five as the series shifts back to Cleveland. The road team has won the first four games of the best-of-five series for the first time since the 2015 ALDS first pitch Saturday night, 8 Eastern. And while the Guardians live to fight another day, in the Bronx, not so much.
13: Baker's set. Here's the pitch. A swing and a miss. Strike three. The ball game is over. And for the third time ever, the Tampa Bay Rays are headed to the American League Championship Series. A three-game sweep over the New York Yankees.
14: For the 17th consecutive season, the New York Yankees season ended short of the ultimate goal of winning a World Series. The most recent postseason failure, a sweep at the hands of the Tampa Bay Rays, a series in which the Yankees never led. It was just the third playoff series in franchise history where that happened. New York designated hitter, Ben Rice.
15: They outplayed us, plain and simple. Outpitched us, outhit us. It's really that simple.
14: The 17 seasons without a championship is the second longest drought in Yankees history. The only longer stretch without a title was the team's first 20 years of existence from 1903 to 1922. Yankees ace, Cam Schlittler.
15: We didn't meet the expectations of the fans and this organization, and there's a certain standard of being a Yankee, and we didn't fulfill that. Again, we have all the pieces to succeed and win a championship, but at the end of the day, that's how we did this series.
14: The Bronx Bombers have now gone 13 straight playoff appearances without a World Series title. Tied for the fourth longest streak in postseason history. Yankees manager Aaron Boone on what's gone wrong in October for his team in recent years.
16: Yeah, every year's different. 22, where I felt like we were really a really great team, but then in August, we lost 3-4 like integral pieces to our team and kind of went into the postseason not the same. 24, we get to the World Series and fall short. Last year, I felt like we were really good at the end and really complete at the end, only to go home. This year, you know, we're missing a couple of key guys, including Aaron. But we also did that all year, and it doesn't mean you can't go win.
14: Since taking over in the Bronx in 2018, Boone has led the Yankees to the second best regular season winning percentage in baseball. However, the team is 27-30 in the postseason. New York captain Aaron Judge on whether Boone is the right leader for this team.
17: Yeah, he's our manager. He's running this ship. He puts us in the right position to go out there and succeed, you know, especially a season like this where, you know, I'm banged up missing 100 games, you know, for him to manage it the way he did and, you know, put us in the best position to get into the postseason and get an opportunity to win a World Series. You know, he's definitely at our back and is a guy.
14: Boone's 8 postseason appearances are tied for the most without a World Series title by a manager in Major League history. And of 8 managers in Yankees history to coach at least 8 years with the team, he's the only one to not win a championship. Judge on what the franchise needs to do to once again meet expectations in the Bronx.
17: We're the Yankees. I feel like they should go all in and do what they need to do and find if we got holes, if it's finding certain players or personnel, whatever we need, you got to go out there and get it. You know, that's why I signed back here to play with the Yankees, is to fight for a championship every single year and to go all in.
6: Yankees swung the bats well all season. They had 12 hits total, though, in a 3-game series with Tampa. A lot of noise on Thursday about possible changes coming in New York. At least one person says maybe not yet. Maybe Boone and Cashman get one more. Our Buster Olney on GetUp.
18: I think he's going to be back. Brian Cashman's the general manager. His contract is up in the next month. I think they'll renegotiate a deal there. He and Aaron Boone are really close. The only question is whether or not Hal Steinbrenner steps in and said, look, we have to make a change. I don't think that'll happen.
6: So we'll wait and see on any decisions in the Bronx. For now, the Yankees are out, and they'll turn their attention to the 27 season. And a reminder, the MLB postseason is on ESPN Radio. Catch all the action right here and on the ESPN app presented by Gusto. And up next, big news for the Broncos. 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
0: 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Confidence is soaring in New England following a huge road win in Buffalo. Now the Patriots face another tough test as Kirk Cousins and a 3-1 Las Vegas Raiders come to town. 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
26: 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Coming up Friday, the Cowboys embarrass themselves at home and lose to a depleted Bucs team. Are we officially done believing that this Cowboys team would be different? 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
27: Snooze off. 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The early bird special is on as Jalen Hurts and the Eagles fly in to take on Trevor Lawrence and the Jaguars in the London game. Then it's all eyes on Monday Night Football in L.A. Josh Allen and the Bills take on Matthew Stafford and the Rams. 2 days, 2 star-studded matchups. It's on. 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
1: 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Chris Burnett with you here on SportsCenter All Night. Big news in Denver on Thursday. Broncos making some changes. ESPN's Adam Schefter on NFL Live with the latest.
2: The Denver Broncos also are going to have a change in the way they approach their offense. Sean Payton is going to get more involved in play calling and take a more collaborative approach, pairing with offensive coordinator Davis Webb. The two men met Monday. They've been meeting this week. Webb was calling the plays at practice yesterday, at least calling them in to the quarterback, Bo Nix. So it's a little fuzzy exactly how this is going to work. But the bottom line is this. The Broncos head coach Sean Payton is going to be more heavily involved in how this offense is called Sunday in Los Angeles against the Chargers.
1: And that could be the right thing at the right time for the Broncos. Denver, a pedestrian 2-2 to start the season, averaging just 280 yards per game offensively. That's good for 27th in the league. And as for the biggest issues with play calling, head coach Sean Payton.
3: There'd be too many things just to list, you know, the based, like we know we have to improve our balance and running the football. There's a handful of things. And then, you know, the hard thing when you are not the head coach is certainly there are things that you want to feel like are cleared, where when you're calling them as the head coach, you're in your mind prepared to say, hey, I don't have to run it by anyone. So it's changing things up and really trying to reduce some of the calories to get back to doing some things really well, and that's going to be the focus.
1: Clearly some things not to the head man's liking. Few have been better with the play sheet in their hand than Sean Payton, and his team needs him. Broncos 0-2 on the road this year at the Chargers on Sunday in L.A. And back east, rough start for Philadelphia. Eagles also 2-2, but the frustrations boiled over for all to see in Sunday's loss to the Rams. Eagles blew a 20-10 halftime lead that included a hot mic outburst from Jalen Hurts on the sideline. So what do we make of this? And Hurts, Mike Golic on the Golics.
4: Can you rely on him in a shootout where you basically have to throw the ball all the time? Probably not as much. He needs to be more in a balanced offense, but when he's had a chance to show out a couple of Super Bowls, he was the best player. Even the loss to Kansas City, he was the best player on the field. You know, he can take over a game with his legs and arm combined. But, you know, he's one that does need the team around him. Like I said, they've had the best O-line in the league for a couple of years when Jason Kelsey was on the team, and obviously Lane Johnson was still playing, and they had a really good defense. So it was kind of more a team effort, but we know we separate the quarterback out of that when it starts to get picked apart.
1: Well, they're picking him apart. Eagles, they're bottom 10 in points per game, total yards per game, yards per play, passing yards per game, and sacks allowed. Head coach Nick Sirianni and the Eagles are back at it in London this weekend. They'll face the Jaguars on Sunday at 9:30 a.m. Eastern Time. 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
6: I can't wait for this Georgia game.
7: It's game of the year potential.
8: 5-0 Georgia, 5-0 Alabama. Two unbeatens, two top 16, one night game in Tuscaloosa. What more could you want?
9: This is excellent on excellent in mid-October.
6: Alabama has skyrocketed.
10: No one's talking about Georgia. Well, they're going to start talking about them now.
11: Just classics. Like, it's game after game. What's on the line? It lives up to the hype all the time.
1: Every year you get one on the calendar, you circle the second the schedule comes out. Well, this is it. These two have played 76 times and both teams 5-0 or better for just the second time ever in the series and the first since 1942. Dogs haven't won in Tuscaloosa since overtime in 2007. They got the head man to do it despite the record against his old team. Kirby Smart knows that building better than anyone. It's where he learned to be who he is today from the GOAT. Lewis Riddick with more on First Take.
12: I trust the Georgia program. I trust Gunnar Stockton. I trust Kirby Smart. Kirby Smart is the closest thing that we've ever seen to Nick Saban.
13: He's also 2-7 against Alabama.
12: That's true. But you know what? I don't go on past history. Defensively, they hunt. They just hunt, man, and they hunt, and they hunt. And Kirby Smart, if you sit and talk to this dude, he right now, he is the standard. I love Keelan Russell. I trust Gunnar Stockton because he has been in these big games.
1: Kirby and the Bulldogs will need that mentality. Dogs giving up 13 points per game defensively. Alabama scoring almost 50 themselves on offense. The weather could be a factor in this one. We're watching it. Dogs tied 7:30 Eastern Saturday night on ABC. And then heading north, Maryland will make the trip to Columbus, Ohio on Saturday to face the Buckeyes. Jeremiah Smith's already the best wide receiver to ever play for Ohio State. He's working his way up the Big Ten boards as well and the NFL draft boards. Here's ESPN NFL draft analyst Mel Kiper Jr.
13: Right now, you're talking about number one player and everybody else because there's nobody at any other position. Leonard Moore, cornerback Notre Dame, is right there. Colin Simmons has been an outstanding pass rusher this year at Texas, but it is Jeremiah Smith. And then a big gap down. If you do a rating, he'd be my 9-9. That was my highest grade I ever gave a player. It was a 9-9. It was John Elway. He would be that 9-9 guy, and everybody else would be in that 9-7, 9-6 range.
1: And when we come back, we are heading to the south side of Chicago. SportsCenter All Night continues in a moment. It's ESPN Radio.
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23: Snooze off. 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The early bird special is on as Jalen Hurts and the Eagles fly in to take on Trevor Lawrence and the Jaguars in the London game. Then it's all eyes on Monday Night Football in L.A. Josh Allen and the Bills take on Matthew Stafford and the Rams. 2 days, two star-studded matchups. 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
1: Las Vegas Aces center Asia Wilson won a record fifth WNBA Most Valuable Player Award for the 2026 season, becoming the first player in league history to win three straight MVPs. The Tampa Bay Buccaneers beat the Dallas Cowboys 24-16 on Thursday night for their first win of the season. Running back Bucky Irving ran for a career-high 165 yards, including a 72-yard run to set up the touchdown that put Tampa Bay ahead for good while scoring twice himself. And the Cleveland Guardians used a six-run sixth inning to rally past the Chicago White Sox to force a decisive Game 5 in Cleveland on Saturday with the ALCS on the line.
2: Runners at the corners, two down. The pitch from Williams, and the curve is looped into shallow left, charging in as Kwan on the run reaches out, and he makes the catch, and the Guardians walk the tightrope in the ninth inning, and the Cleveland Guardians win Game 4. They force a winner-take-all Game 5 Saturday night in Cleveland.
1: You heard it right here on ESPN Radio. Chris Burnett with you on SportsCenter All Night. Roxy Bernstein and Greg Olson had the call for Game 4. Let's head to Chicago now to check in with the guys. Take it away, Roxy.
2: Well, Chris, a wild Game 4. The Guardians got down early. Their backs are against the wall. It was a must-win for Cleveland. They responded as the Guardians scored three in the fifth inning, then sent 10 to the plate, scoring six in the top of the sixth, and hold off the White Sox, win the ball game 9-5, and now we're going back to Cleveland for a winner-take-all Game 5 Saturday night.
3: Well, this is the offense that we expected to see. We did not see it all in Cleveland, and the offense woke up both times trailing here in Chicago down to their elimination game, and they just found a way. And it came down to Joe Adell giving him a spark in Game 2. And then Jose Ramirez has really taken over these last two games.
2: Long two-run homer in the top of the fifth inning. And also Patrick Bailey, who didn't start the game. But Bailey with a pinch-hit homer. That's what got the offense going. And it took eight Cleveland pitchers. Parker Messick started. Lassages two and a third innings. Eric Sobrowski gets the win. But it's the postseason. And Gavin Williams, who had never pitched in relief in his entire major league career, regular or postseason, comes in to get the final three outs.
3: Yeah, I mean, the White Sox get Cade Smith out of the game with a long Vargas home run and a Murakami walk, and you're going, uh-oh, you know what? This is going to get interesting. They bring in a guy who's got almost as good a stuff as Cade Smith and Gavin Williams. And after giving up the single, he settled in, got a big punch out, and found a way to get out of the jam.
2: What are you looking forward to in Game 5?
3: I really am just going to go, who's going to step up? Every game, it's been somebody stepping up. The White Sox shouldn't have won two games in Cleveland. Cleveland shouldn't have won two games here. Jose Ramirez, as I said, one of the best players in the world, has shown up here in Chicago. Can he continue what he's done and take over the game in Cleveland?
2: So the Guardians, in a must-win, get it done and force the Game 5 Saturday night in Cleveland. Once again, our final in Game 4 was the Guardians 9, the White Sox 5. For Greg Olson, Roxy Bernstein right here on your home for every pitch of the postseason, Major League Baseball on ESPN Radio and the ESPN app as we go back to Chris Burnett in the studio.
1: Thanks, guys. Great job out there tonight. We'll see you Saturday night in Cleveland. 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
5: Extraordinarily disappointed. You really do need to get it done. It was a tough loss for us.
6: This is a complete disaster. You assume Dak Prescott can put points on the board, and it simply doesn't happen.
7: National Football League's going to come down to the fourth quarter. We had a chance to still get back in and try to win the game, and we came up short.
8: A winless team comes into your home stadium. Yeah, we're supposed to win that. It sucks, and right up there close to embarrassing.
1: Thursday night football in Dallas. The story of the night, though, belonged to Tampa's undrafted rookie quarterback, Jalen Daniels. He finished 19 of 25, 189 passing yards, a passing touchdown, added 23 rushing yards on the ground, and got his first career win. The Buccaneers got their first win of the season while rushing for 241 yards. It wasn't the worst night from Dak Prescott. He finished 24 of 42, more than 300 yards passing, a passing touchdown, but he did have a pair of interceptions, and he threw an interception on the final offensive drive. It was second and one from the Buccaneers 24, and that just won't get it done. Here's Dak after the game.
8: It's a loss we're supposed to have, definitely supposed to have. It's to use the word embarrassing. It's tough. I feel like I'm discrediting the NFL if I use that, and particularly the Tampa Bay Bucs and a great Todd Bowles coach and defensive coach team. Guy's been a winning coach for a long time, and whether he's been a head coach or a defensive coordinator, and that's the plan, and what they did tonight is the reason for that. And so to say embarrassing, I think I'd be discrediting them, but we're definitely supposed to win this game. This is a game, you know, that was a game we're supposed to have on paper, or whichever way you want to look at it. And I think Shadi said it best in the locker room. In this league, you've got to win the games you're supposed to win. And when a winless team comes into your home stadium on a Thursday night primetime game, yeah, we're supposed to win that. And so it sucks, and right up there close to embarrassing, but I don't know if I would say that.
1: So just not a good scene in Dallas tonight. ESPN NFL analyst Kevin Clark on SportsCenter.
6: If you lose your get-right game, you're the get-right game. And that's something nobody in Dallas wants to hear right now, but this was a sloppy football team. They missed 14 tackles. Before a late run there, when they were trying to get back in the game, Dak Prescott was 2 of 12 against that Tampa Bay blitz. The offensive line didn't hold up. They seemed confused. Obviously, CeeDee Lamb's injury had something to do with that, but this was a sloppy football team. They couldn't tackle in space. Bucky Irving, when he was out there, was running wild. This was a complete disaster in all three phases. I mean, talk about special teams with the fumble there. So this was as disastrous as it gets. And this is, I believed, and frankly, both these teams coming into this season. But after what I saw from Tampa Bay for the first month of the season, I'd written Tampa Bay off. I'd written Todd Bowles off. I'd written this defense off. And all of a sudden, the Cowboys solve all of your problems because you go and play them and you show how bad they are. So this is a complete disaster for everybody, frankly. At home, primetime, you assume Dak Prescott can put points on the board against a defense that's just been stuck in the mud, and it simply doesn't happen.
1: And it didn't stop there. Clark with more.
6: This is an identity loss. And one thing about the Cowboys is you always thought they were going to be able to score points. Well, we didn't see that tonight. So the defense that all offseason, all we said was they had to be average. By the way, they're not average. But we thought they could win a game where they give up 24 points to the Tampa Bay Buccaneers, who have been sloppy the first month of the season. We thought that there were a lot of knowns here that are simply not happening. And so I think that's the most disappointing thing for Jerry Jones, is he thought he had a team that could put up a bunch of points, could win a game like this. And it was simply too many mistakes. The Cowboys defense is not getting better. In fact, they're finding different ways to lose. I mean, in the first week of the season, it was soft coverage. They were giving up all those third downs. This week, it was missed tackles and letting Bucky Irving run wild. So unfortunately, instead of getting better, we're finding new holes every single week. And that is extremely worrying if you're in Dallas.
1: And it's about to be a long 10 days for the Cowboys. Both teams with 10 days rest, actually. Dallas travels to face the Packers Sunday, October 18th, and the Bucs host the Steelers the same day. In New England, Patriots are feeling good about themselves after coming up with a big win against Buffalo on Sunday in Orchard Park. A lot of folks didn't see that one coming. Bills wrap up a three-game homestand with a sour taste in their mouths, and that's despite Pat's QB Drake May throwing two interceptions. He also added three touchdowns in the air to make up for it, one of them in the fourth quarter to wide receiver Efton Chisholm, who spoke with Christine Lisi on making the one-handed grab that won the game.
9: With everything that was going on, you know, difficulty or not, just Drake gave me an opportunity, and, you know, trying to take advantage of every opportunity I get out there, you know. You don't know how many you get in the National Football League, so I'm just glad that he believed in me and he gave me that opportunity.
1: And what about the vibes in the locker room this week after getting the win? Chisholm with more.
9: Yeah, I think, you know, in the National Football League, every week is a big week, and it's hard to win in the National Football League, and we know that. And, you know, obviously, you know, we got tremendous respect for that opponent and, you know, how good they are and what they do. But we know that every week we're going to have to bring it no matter who we're playing or what their record is, because we know that everyone in this league is capable of beating anyone.
1: Yeah, hard to win is right. Buffalo usually pretty good at it too, though. Was the hype wrong? Andrew Hawkins shared his feelings on GetUp.
10: It seems a little fuzzy in the light, to be honest with you, Greeny. And I think we have been overestimating the Bills just a tad, because to your point about their first game coming into winless Texans defense, that is so bad, the head coach is now taking over play calling in week five. We've seen how bad the Lions secondary, specifically on their defense, has been. And those were the two games where the Bills looked otherworldly. In the last two games after that, the Chargers and the Patriots, four turnovers from Josh Allen.
11: Yeah.
10: The offense has looked a little disjointed. The defense hasn't looked great. And then they give up a very important division game at home against the Patriots with that team on the ropes. It is something that we should be questioning at this point in the season.
1: Buffalo will not get a ton of time to figure it out. Bills travel to L.A. to face the Rams on Monday Night Football. Kickoff set for 8:15 Eastern on ABC. And tune in Sunday as the Patriots host the Las Vegas Raiders. 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SportsCenter All Night, ESPN Radio. It's award season in the WNBA. And as we said a minute ago, your 2026 MVP goes to Aces forward Asia Wilson. Three straight for the Aces star. And Wilson kept it real, speaking from the heart on Thursday when accepting the award.
12: Each one of these have not been taken lightly in my heart. They've always been so special. But this one here, I don't know, I cried a little bit harder. You know, this one here is just a little bit different. And whatever that may look like or whatever that may feel, my fifth one, I think, is the one that's just, you know, when you dream as a young girl, you dream so big and you write your goals out and you just never imagine that you were able to just check them off. And when you're able to check them off, small wins, big wins, it truly means a lot. And so I think that's why I cried a little bit harder on this one, because 15-year-old Aisha wasn't sitting up here dreaming about being a five-time MVP. She wasn't dreaming about being a three-time champion. She was just dreaming about surviving this world. And so for me to sit up here with surrounded by these trophies and to be able to play the game of basketball every single day, it just means a little bit more to me, and it's something that I won't take for granted.
1: Well said, and so much truth there. You can't help but be happy for her and to see the award stay in Las Vegas. Ace is currently in a battle, though, to keep their season alive. They'll host the Valkyries in Game 3 later tonight in the WNBA semifinals. Golden State leads that series 2-0. SportsCenter All Night, ESPN Radio, more pucks and skates. Canucks, Hurricanes. Hurricanes are 4-0 in their last four games against the Canucks, dating back to October of 24. We'll pick it up in the third period, all Carolina.
13: Here's a chance for Carolina. They score! And here come the Hats! Logan Stankoven's first career hat trick. He kicks the extra point, 7-1 Carolina.
14: Can you script it any better that this find of finds in Logan Stankoven, that his first NHL hat trick is also his 100th NHL point?
1: 99.9 The Fan, and it doesn't stop there. Stankoven's hat trick, also the fourth in franchise history with an even strength, power play, and shorthanded goal in a game. Hurricanes with a big win, 7-2, third straight win after starting the season 0-1-1. For the Canucks, they've allowed 25 goals in five games this season. They're 2-3. It's the second most goals allowed in the first five games of a season in franchise history. Predators, Canadians. Predators haven't been good in this series. Currently on a five-game winless streak, 0-3-2 against Montreal, their longest such streak in series history. We pick it up in the third period, game tied 2-2.
15: Stamkos left wing, Marchessault left goal line, back to Stamkos. Looking over his options, halfway through the power play. Josi one-timer, tipped in! Brad score! A Roman Josi rocket, tipped in by Ryan O'Reilly! 3-2 Predators, 3:16 left in the third.
1: 102.5 The Game. Nashville tacks on two more for insurance in the third and wins it 5-2. The Predators had five unanswered goals after trailing 2-0. It's their second comeback win this season and first multi-goal comeback win this year. They had five last season. The Canadians, the loss snaps a five-game win streak against the Predators, and again, that was the longest in series history. Flyers, Senators, Flyers on a four-game winless streak. Tied for the third longest streak to start a season in franchise history, the Senators 5 straight wins against the Flyers dating back to 2 seasons ago, and that's their longest in series history. In the third period,
11: here's Yakimchuk. Turns, gets it back, his shot scores! Yakimchuk hammers it! Bombs away. And that's as simple as it gets, folks.
1: TSN 1200 and 2-1 is the final. The Senators get the win. And we got more pucks when we return. SportsCenter All Night continues soon. 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
0: Number 5.
1: It was a good night to be a Tampa Bay fan, and that's exactly where we'll start. The Lightning's John Carlson bagged a pair of goals to help seal the win against the Wild. 102.5 The Bone with the call.
3: Left point Carlson. Across to the right point, Gensel. Down low, Kucherov right corner. Kucherov holds. High slot, Carlson. Score! John Carlson!
1: Power
3: his second
1: play.
3: Goal tonight. The Lightning's first power play goal this year. It's 3-1 Lightning.
0: Number 4.
1: The Predators were down 2-0 to Montreal before rattling off 5 unanswered goals. Ryan O'Reilly with the deciding goal on 103.5 The Game.
4: Stamkos left wing. Marchessault left goal line. Back to Stamkos. Looking over his options. Halfway through the power play. Yossi one-timer. Tipped in! Brad score! A Roman Yossi rocket tipped in by Ryan O'Reilly.

0: staring down elimination before exploding for a sixth spot in the sixth inning. Joe Adell had the big blow to cap the scoring off right here on ESPN Radio.
1: Infield in, Adell the ninth batter of the inning. And he goes the other way. Pushes one to right for a single. Here comes Kwan. Ramirez right behind him. He scores. The throw is offline for Braden Montgomery. DeLauder stops at second base, and Joe Adell, a two-run single to right, and the Guardians have blown this game open. 9-4 Cleveland.
2: Number one.
0: And finally, the winless Bucks came into Jerry's World and stunned Dak Prescott and company thanks to some timely scoring and clutch turnovers. The final blow on 98 Rocks.
3: Snap to Prescott with under a minute and a half to go. Prescott in the pocket, fires downfield, busted up into the air, picked off by Alex Anzalone. Anzalone with 1:16 to go. Tampa Bay with an 8-point lead, and Alex Anzalone dives for the football and holds it in to force a third turnover today against the Cowboys.
0: And the story there was undrafted rookie QB Jalen Daniels going into Dallas and getting his first career win in the NFL. That is Tampa's first win of the season as well. SportsCenter All Night, ESPN Radio, back to the ice. Mammoth Bruins. Bruins won their first two games of the season, then consecutive losses by three goals. We'll jump to the second period here. Boston out in front.
4: Back up top for Hampus. Backing toward the far side. Gives over there to Geeky. Now to Pasternak. Score! One-timer by Pasternak. He's got two. Both on the power play. It's 4-0.
0: 98.5, the Sports Hub. Pasternak, his ninth game with two power play goals, 422 goals. Ties Brad Marchand for fourth most in franchise history. Also had two assists. The Bruins are back in the win column. They take this one 6-1. Stars, Sabres, Buffalo enters the matchup 2-1 after a pair of comeback wins on home ice. Trying to make it three straight in the second. Dallas up 1-0.
4: Harley back for Steele. Low shot, score! It somehow squeezed through Luukkonen, and Steele's shot finds the back of the net. The Stars with a 2-0 lead.
0: 96.7 FM, the ticket. The Stars tack on two more and blank the Sabres 4-0. The Sabres are shut out for the first time since November 28th of 2025. They'd scored in a goal in 61 straight games. Blackhawks, Islanders. Blackhawks still trying to get their first win on the road this season. They enter this one 0-3, and we're in the first.
5: Islanders hoping to get a quick goal here. Head into the room with the lead. Off the faceoff, Schaefer with a shot. Blocked out, rebound, they score! And that's three for Bo Horvat. Three power play goals on this season. He scored in three consecutive games, and the Islanders take a 1-0 lead.
0: Islanders Radio Network, the first of two goals for Horvat. His three-game goal streak matches the second longest of his career. He only has one four-game goal streak back in 2022, and the Islanders beat the Blackhawks 4-1. The Sharks beat the Blues 3-2. The Lightning beat the Wild 3-2 as well. The Avalanche beat the Flames 7-3, and the Golden Knights beat the Maple Leafs 4-3 in overtime. We brought you the latest on Georgia-Alabama. Another highly anticipated showdown Saturday is the Red River Rivalry at the Texas State Fair. Kickoff set for 3:30 Eastern on ABC. And tune in for college football action as Florida hosts South Carolina. 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

0: SportsCenter all night. The winless Bucks head to Jerry's World for a Thursday night battle with the Cowboys.
1: Man in motion. Handoff. Williams into the middle. It opens up wide. He walks the dog. Javonte Williams, among the league leaders in touchdown, has put the Cowboys up first.
0: The White Sox try to end a 120-year drought in Game 4 against the Guardians.
2: Swing and a miss. Got him chasing the sweeper in the dirt. And the strikeout, and Betty escaped for the White Sox. No runs, no hits. The Guardians leave them loaded.
0: Fallout in the Bronx from another early October exit.
3: When you saw the ineptitude that was on that baseball field, particularly in Game 2, when you commit 5 errors in a game, when you commit 3 errors in the first inning, when it's spread around from the third baseman to the shortstop to the second baseman, it's just embarrassing.
0: Taking the reins back in Denver.
4: Sean Payton is going to get more involved in play calling and take a more collaborative approach, pairing with offensive coordinator Davis Webb. It's a little fuzzy exactly how this is going to work.
0: Plus, the GOAT keeps adding to her trophy case.
5: Each one of these have not been taken lightly in my heart. They've always been so special. But this one here, I don't know, I cried a little bit harder, you know. This one here is just a little bit different.
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6: Coming up, Jerry's World, the place to be on a Thursday night as the Cowboys welcome the Buccaneers to Big D. SportsCenter All Night presented by Progressive, ESPN Radio, and the all-new ESPN app, SiriusXM Channel 80. Postseason baseball in Chi-Town. We got a college football showdown in Tuscaloosa on Saturday, and it is hardware season in the W. But how about them Cowboys? Dak and company 2-2 to start the season. The winless Bucks in town trying to get one in the win column, and a big one this would be. History says Thursday night belongs to the Cowboys, though. 5 straight home wins dating back to 2022. Dallas an 8.5-point favorite here, and Dak's 13-7 in his career on Thursday night. And it's the offense that has Dallas finding some dubs early. Cowboys currently averaging just over 30 points per game this season, tied with the 49ers for second most in the NFL, only behind the Bills. And the offense is the story for the other side as well. Former Kansas quarterback and undrafted rookie Jalen Daniels making just his second career start, with Baker Mayfield expected to miss a minimum of 3 weeks with a thumb injury. The Bucs have been close in every game. They've lost all of them by one possession. They just need a win. Cowboys open the game with a nice 7-play drive to get down to the 1-yard line.
1: Under center, second and goal. Man in motion. Handoff. Williams into the middle. It opens up wide. He walks the dog. Javonte Williams, among the league leaders in touchdowns, has put the Cowboys up first.
6: 105.3 The Fan. We're still in the first quarter, and it's Tampa this time with a drive of its own. 15 plays to be exact.
7: Dallas 7, Tampa Bay nothing, as Otten motions from right to left. Snap goes to Daniels. Daniels drops back to the 13, throws it to Bucky on the right side. Stiff arm, reaches the ball to the right pylon. Touchdown, Tampa Bay! One of the longest drives in franchise history. Results in 6 for the Buccaneers. Bucky Irving takes it into the house, his first receiving touchdown of the season. And how about Jalen Daniels? 8 straight completions, marching Tampa Bay down the field to pull the Buccaneers within a point.
6: That from 98 Rock, and Jalen Daniels came out on fire. Started the game 9 of 10 passing with that touchdown. And the Cowboys would tack on a field goal before the half, take a 10-7 lead into the locker room, but the party was winding down for Dallas in the third.
7: 14-yard line of Dallas. Daniels takes a snap. They'll hand it. Coming near side of Buka on the jet sweep. Jumps into the end zone. Touchdown, Tampa Bay. 2 plays, and they go the length of the field to take a 13-10 lead on the Cowboys and shell-shock Dallas here to start the second half. Daniels takes a snap, handoff Irving, dashes behind the left side of the line and powers his way into the blue end zone. Touchdown, Tampa Bay! Bucky Irving plows in for his first score of the night. 13 rushes, 123 yards, and a 20-10 lead for the Buccaneers here in Dallas.
6: The calls again from 98 Rock, and Irving had a night, finished with a career high 165 yards, a touchdown. It's his second career game with 150 rushing yards and a touchdown. And Tampa tacked on a field goal and closed the third quarter with a 24-10 lead. Game wasn't done yet, though. In the fourth, Cowboys had marched down the field on a 10-play drive. Prescott to George Pickens for six, but the two-point conversion failed. And it's 24-16 Tampa late in the game. Dallas down to its last offensive possession. Can Dak and the boys get it done?
7: Snap to Prescott with under a minute and a half to go. Prescott in the pocket, fires downfield, busted up into the air, picked off by Alex Anzalone with 1:16 to go. Tampa Bay with an 8-point lead, and Alex Anzalone dives for the football and hauls it in to force a third turnover today against the Cowboys. Daniels takes a snap, takes the knee. Under 30 seconds to go. Dallas will not use its final timeout. And this one belongs to the Bucks. Tampa Bay 24, Dallas 16. What a way to come on the road, deal with adversity. But Tampa Bay with 419 yards of total offense, led by the rookie quarterback.
6: And so the winless Bucks storm into AT&T Stadium and get their first win of the season. The Bucs closed as an 8.5-point underdog and won outright, their largest upset win since 2019 against the Rams, and have now won two of the last three games against the Cowboys. They were 1-10 in previous road contests in Dallas. Jalen Daniels, 19 of 25, 189 yards in the air, a passing touchdown. He added 23 rushing yards on the ground, his first career win. And Daniels after the game on getting the dub.
5: Yeah, I mean, hats off to our defense. I mean, they played lights out the whole entire game. Alex Anzalone being able to get that game-winning interception. I appreciate those guys for everything that they did this week. But offensively, I think that we went out there and was able to execute our game plan, giving the ball to our playmakers in space and allowing them to be able to make plays. And special teams, I think all three levels of our team today was able to go out there and be able to make plays. And I think that's what allowed us to be able to go out there and go win a football game.
6: Bucks head coach Todd Bowles after the game as well on how they were able to get it done.
8: Oh, we played good complimentary football in all three phases, starting out, and that kind of spurred everything in the first half. I thought we got in there 10-7. We gave up a field goal on one play, but we came back in the second half with Bucky's big run. I thought Jalen did an excellent job taking care of the football for the most part. And, you know, defense played well. I didn't like the drive at the end. They gave him the touchdown for 99 yards. But for the most part, they played hard. They didn't play perfect, but they played hard, and they stayed together, and we got a win.
6: And the Cowboys, it's their first loss to a team that entered 0-4 or worse since 2019. They gave up 241 rushing yards. And Cowboys owner and GM Jerry Jones, he took notice.
9: Extraordinarily disappointed. You really do need to get it done when it's there to take. And they basically were very physical. I thought both their fronts. Was really surprised at how well they ran the ball, how they ran it between the tackles. And that was surprising. And we thought if they were going to run it, they'd do it outside. And thought we'd put it on the quarterback's shoulders, their staff, their quarterback, all their players. Got a great victory here tonight. And it was a tough loss for us.
6: Both teams now get 10 days rest. Dallas travels to face the Packers on Sunday, October 18th. The Buccaneers host the Steelers at Raymond James Stadium the same day. SportsCenter All Night, ESPN Radio to the Diamond. Guardians White Sox on ESPN Radio. Game 4 from the south side of Chi-Town. White Sox lead the series 2-1, trying to wrap it up and move on to the ALCS for the first time since 2005. Keep the dream alive. How much of a dream is it right now? Well, the White Sox are looking to clinch a postseason series at home for the second time in franchise history. That first one was in 1906, 120 years ago. Might be more of a dream for Cleveland, though. Guardians haven't won a World Series since 1948. Teams to lead 2-1 in a best-of-5 postseason series have gone on to win more than 70% of the time. So you're telling me there's a chance? Well, first we need some runs. Zeros on the board early, then in the third, White Sox at the plate.
10: The pitch. Antonacci, a line drive right center toward the alleyway on the move. DeLotta reaches out and makes the catch. Tagging from third, Mydroff scores. Holding at second base is Vargas. Sack fly. Sam Antonacci makes it 2-0 Chicago.
6: And that's how the third would end. So we move ahead to the fifth. Still 2-0 Sox.
10: 3-1 pitch. Swinging a ball, drilled deep to right, hooking toward the corner, off the bat of Bailey. It is gone! Pinch hit homer, and Patrick Bailey gets the Guardians on the board. 2-1 White Sox. First homer of the series for Cleveland.
6: Guardians would end the fifth with a one-run lead. Chicago plates two in the bottom half to retake the lead, and then things really get wonky in the sixth. Still there.
10: Infield in, Adell the ninth batter of the inning, and he goes the other way, pushes one to right for a single. Here comes Kwan, Ramirez right behind him, he scores, a throw is offline for Braden Montgomery. DeLauder stops at second base, and Joe Adell, a two-run single to right, and the Guardians have blown this game open, 9-4 Cleveland.
6: So six runs for Cleveland in the sixth, and they go on to win this one 9-5. The Guardians force a winner-take-all Game 5 Saturday in Cleveland. They're the sixth team in MLB postseason history to force Game 5 after losing the first two games at home of a best-of-five series. Guardians catcher Patrick Bailey finished 2-of-3, a home run off the bench, his first career playoff home run and first career pinch hit home run, and he spoke with Jesse Rogers after the game.
11: You didn't start the game, but you certainly helped finish it. How surprised were you that Gavin Williams was in this game to finish it off?
12: I mean, nothing surprises me at this point with this group. Obviously, with the game on the line, we got Cade Smith and Gavin Williams at the end. You're feeling pretty good, and obviously that was a big win, and got another one to go.
11: Let's go back to you entering the game with that homer. It looked like a mistake pitch that hung up there a little bit, and you took care of it.
12: Yeah, I mean, was able to get into a good count, got a heater, took a good swing on it. Happy it went over.
11: I wonder if the next inning at bat was even more impressive for yourself, taking that curveball the opposite way.
12: I like homers. Homers are cooler. Homers are way cooler. But yeah, we'll take the RBI single too.
11: How about this team to come in here after losing two at home and steal two on the road? What a wild series. How can you put it into words?
12: Yeah, I mean, it's been probably not exactly how we drew it up, but we got a game five in Cleveland, which is awesome. And I mean, this crowd in Chicago was awesome. This atmosphere was awesome. And playoff baseball is pretty cool.
11: Patrick, congrats to you Saturday.
12: Thank you.
6: All right, so next up, that winner-take-all Game 5 as the series shifts back to Cleveland. The road team has won the first four games of the best-of-five series for the first time since the 2015 ALDS first pitch Saturday night, 8 Eastern. And while the Guardians live to fight another day, in the Bronx, not so much.
13: Baker set. Here's the pitch. A swing and a miss. Strike three. The ball game is over. And for the third time ever, the Tampa Bay Rays are headed to the American League Championship Series. A three-game sweep over the New York Yankees.
14: For the 17th consecutive season, the New York Yankees season ended short of the ultimate goal of winning a World Series. The most recent postseason failure, a sweep at the hands of the Tampa Bay Rays, a series in which the Yankees never led. It was just the third playoff series in franchise history where that happened. New York designated hitter Ben Rice.
15: They outplayed us, plain and simple. Outpitched us, outhit us. It's really that simple.
14: The 17 seasons without a championship is the second longest drought in Yankees history. The only longer stretch without a title was the team's first 20 years of existence from 1903 to 1922. Yankees ace Cam Schlittler.
15: We didn't meet the expectations of the fans and this organization, and there's a certain standard of being a Yankee, and we didn't fulfill that. Again, we have all the pieces to succeed and win a championship, but at the end of the day, that's not what we did this series.
14: The Bronx Bombers have now gone 13 straight playoff appearances without a World Series title. Tied for the fourth longest streak in postseason history. Yankees manager Aaron Boone on what's gone wrong in October for his team in recent years.
16: Yeah, every year's different. 22, where I felt like we were really a really great team, but then in August, we lost 3-4 like integral pieces to our team and kind of went into the postseason not the same. 24, we get to the World Series and fall short. Last year, I felt like we were really good at the end and really complete at the end, only to go home. This year, you know, we're missing a couple of key guys, including Aaron. But we also did that all year, and it doesn't mean you can't go win.
14: Since taking over in the Bronx in 2018, Boone has led the Yankees to the second-best regular season winning percentage in baseball. However, the team is 27-30 in the postseason. New York captain Aaron Judge on whether Boone is the right leader for this team.
17: Yeah, he's our manager. He's run this ship. He puts us in the right position to go out there and succeed, you know, especially a season like this where, you know, I'm banged up missing 100 games, you know, for him to manage it the way he did and, you know, put us in the best position to get into the postseason and get an opportunity to win a World Series. Yeah, he's definitely at our back and is a guy.
14: Boone's 8 postseason appearances are tied for the most without a World Series title by a manager in Major League history. And of 8 managers in Yankees history to coach at least 8 years with the team, he's the only one to not win a championship. Judge on what the franchise needs to do to once again meet expectations in the Bronx.
17: We're the Yankees. I feel like they should go all in and do what they need to do and find if we got holes, if it's finding certain players or personnel, whatever we need, you got to go out there and get it. You know, that's why I signed back here to play with the Yankees is to fight for a championship every single year and to go all in.
6: Yankees swung the bats well all season. They had 12 hits total, though, in a 3-game series with Tampa. A lot of noise on Thursday about possible changes coming in New York. At least one person says maybe not yet. Maybe Boone and Cashman get one more. Our Buster only on Get Up.
18: I think he's going to be back. Brian Cashman's the general manager. His contract is up in the next month. I think they'll renegotiate a deal there. He and Aaron Boone are really close. The only question is whether or not Hal Steinbrenner steps in and said, look, we have to make a change. I don't think that'll happen.
6: So we'll wait and see on any decisions in the Bronx. For now, Yankees are out, and they'll turn their attention to the 27 season. And a reminder, the MLB postseason is on ESPN Radio. Catch all the action right here and on the ESPN app presented by Gusto. 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
0: 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South Carolina marches into Gainesville looking to pull off a statement upset against the 4-1 16th ranked Florida Gators. 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
1: 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Chris Burnett with you here on Sports Center All Night. Big news in Denver on Thursday. Broncos making some changes. ESPN's Adam Schefter on NFL Live with the latest.
2: The Denver Broncos also are going to have a change in the way they approach their offense. Sean Payton is going to get more involved in play calling and take a more collaborative approach, pairing with offensive coordinator Davis Webb. The two men met Monday. They've been meeting this week. Webb was calling the plays at practice yesterday, at least calling them in to the quarterback, Bo Nix. So it's a little fuzzy exactly how this is going to work. But the bottom line is this. The Broncos head coach Sean Payton is going to be more heavily involved in how this offense is called Sunday in Los Angeles against the Chargers.
1: And that could be the right thing at the right time for the Broncos. Denver, a pedestrian 2-2 to start the season, averaging just 280 yards per game offensively. That's good for 27th in the league. And as for the biggest issues with play calling, head coach Sean Payton.
3: There'd be too many things just to list, you know, the based, like we know we have to improve our balance and running the football. There's a handful of things. And then, you know, the hard thing when you are not the head coach is certainly there are things that you want to feel like are cleared, where when you're calling them as the head coach, you're in your mind prepared to say, hey, I don't have to run it by anyone. So it's changing things up and really trying to reduce some of the calories to get back to doing some things really well, and that's going to be the focus.
1: Clearly some things not to the head man's liking. Few have been better with the play sheet in their hand than Sean Payton, and his team needs him. Broncos 0-2 on the road this year at the Chargers on Sunday in L.A. And back east, rough start for Philadelphia. Eagles also 2-2, but the frustrations boiled over for all to see in Sunday's loss to the Rams. Eagles blew a 20-10 halftime lead that included a hot mic outburst from Jalen Hurts on the sideline. So what do we make of this? And Hurts, Mike Golic on the Golics.
4: Can you rely on him in a shootout where you basically have to throw the ball all the time? Probably not as much. He needs to be more in a balanced offense, but when he's had a chance to show out a couple of Super Bowls, he was the best player. Even the loss to Kansas City, he was the best player on the field. You know, he can take over a game with his legs and arm combined. But, you know, he's one that does need the team around him. Like I said, they've had the best O-line in the league for a couple of years when Jason Kelsey was on the team, and obviously Lane Johnson was still playing, and they had a really good defense. So it was kind of more a team effort, but we know we separate the quarterback out of that when it starts to get picked apart.
1: Well, they're picking him apart. Eagles, they're bottom 10 in points per game, total yards per game, yards per play, passing yards per game, and sacks allowed. Head coach Nick Sirianni and the Eagles are back at it in London this weekend. They'll face the Jaguars on Sunday at 9:30 a.m. Eastern Time. 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
6: I can't wait for this Georgia game.
7: It's game of the year potential.
8: 5-0 Georgia, 5-0 Alabama. Two unbeatens, two top six teams. One night game in Tuscaloosa. What more could you want?
9: This is excellent on excellent in mid-October.
6: Alabama has skyrocketed.
10: No one's talking about Georgia. Well, they're going to start talking about him now.
11: Just classics. Like, it's game after game. What's on the line? It lives up to the hype all the time.
1: Every year you get one on the calendar, you circle the second the schedule comes out. Well, this is it. These two have played 76 times and both teams 5-0 or better for just the second time ever in the series and the first since 1942. Dogs haven't won in Tuscaloosa since overtime in 2007. They got the head man to do it despite the record against his old team. Kirby Smart knows that building better than anyone. It's where he learned to be who he is today from the GOAT. Lewis Riddick with more on First Take.
12: I trust the Georgia program. I trust Gunnar Stockton. I trust Kirby Smart. Kirby Smart is the closest thing that we've ever seen to Nick Saban.
13: He's also 2-7 against Alabama.
12: That's true. But you know what? I don't go on past history. Defensively, they hunt. They just hunt, man, and they hunt and they hunt. And Kirby Smart, if you sit and talk to this dude, he right now, he is the standard. I love Keelan Russell. I trust Gunnar Stockton because he has been in these big games.
1: Kirby and the Bulldogs will need that mentality. Dogs giving up 13 points per game defensively. Alabama scoring almost 50 themselves on offense. The weather could be a factor in this one. We're watching it. Dogs tied 7:30 Eastern Saturday night on ABC. And then heading north, Maryland will make the trip to Columbus, Ohio on Saturday to face the Buckeyes. Jeremiah Smith's already the best wide receiver to ever play for Ohio State. He's working his way up the Big Ten boards as well and the NFL draft boards. Here's ESPN NFL draft analyst Mel Kiper Jr.
13: Right now, you're talking about number one player and everybody else because there's nobody at any other position. Leonard Moore, cornerback Notre Dame, is right there. Colin Simmons has been an outstanding pass rusher this year at Texas, but it is Jeremiah Smith. And then a big gap down. If you do a rating, he'd be my 9-9. That was my highest grade I ever gave a player. It was a 9-9. It was John Elway. He would be that 9-9 guy, and everybody else would be in that 9-7, 9-6 range.
1: And when we come back, we are heading to the south side of Chicago. SportsCenter All Night continues in a moment. It's ESPN Radio.
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1: Las Vegas Aces center Asia Wilson won a record fifth WNBA Most Valuable Player Award for the 2026 season, becoming the first player in league history to win three straight MVPs. The Tampa Bay Buccaneers beat the Dallas Cowboys 24-16 on Thursday night for their first win of the season. Running back Bucky Irving ran for a career-high 165 yards, including a 72-yard run, to set up the touchdown that put Tampa Bay ahead for good while scoring twice himself. And the Cleveland Guardians used a six-run sixth inning to rally past the Chicago White Sox to force a decisive Game 5 in Cleveland on Saturday with the ALCS on the line.
2: Runners at the corners, two down. The pitch from Williams, and the curve is looped into shallow left, charging in his Kwan. On the run, reaches out, and he makes the catch. And the Guardians walk the tightrope in the ninth inning, and the Cleveland Guardians win Game 4. They force a winner-take-all Game 5 Saturday night in Cleveland.
1: You heard it right here on ESPN Radio. Chris Burnett with you on SportsCenter All Night. Roxy Bernstein and Greg Olson had the call for Game 4. Let's head to Chicago now to check in with the guys. Take it away, Roxy.
2: Well, Chris, a wild Game 4. The Guardians got down early. Their backs are against the wall. It was a must-win for Cleveland. They responded as the Guardians scored three in the fifth inning, then sent 10 to the plate, scoring six in the top of the sixth, and hold off the White Sox, win the ball game 9-5, and now we're going back to Cleveland for a winner-take-all Game 5 Saturday night.
3: Well, this is the offense that we expected to see. We did not see it all in Cleveland, and the offense woke up both times trailing here in Chicago down to their elimination game, and they just found a way. And it came down to Joe Adell giving him a spark in Game 2, and then Jose Ramirez has really taken over these last two games.
2: Long two-run homer in the top of the fifth inning. And also Patrick Bailey, who didn't start the game, but Bailey with a pinch-hit homer, that's what got the offense going. And it took eight Cleveland pitchers. Parker Messick started, lasted just two and a third innings. Eric Sobrowski gets the win, but it's the postseason. And Gavin Williams, who had never pitched in relief in his entire major league career, regular or postseason, comes in to get the final three outs.
3: Yeah, I mean, the White Sox get Cade Smith out of the game with a long Vargas home run and a Murakami walk, and you're going, uh-oh, you know what? This is going to get interesting. They bring in a guy who's got almost as good a stuff as Cade Smith and Gavin Williams. And after giving up the single, he settled in, got a big punch out, and found a way to get out of the jam.
2: What are you looking forward to in Game 5?
3: I really am just going to go, who's going to step up? Every game, it's been somebody stepping up. The White Sox shouldn't have won two games in Cleveland. Cleveland shouldn't have won two games here. Jose Ramirez, as I said, one of the best players in the world, has shown up here in Chicago. Can he continue what he's done and take over the game in Cleveland?
2: So the Guardians, in a must-win, get it done and force the Game 5 Saturday night in Cleveland. Once again, our final in Game 4 was the Guardians 9, the White Sox 5. For Greg Olson, Roxy Bernstein right here on your home for every pitch of the postseason, Major League Baseball on ESPN Radio and the ESPN app, as we go back to Chris Burnett in the studio.
1: Thanks, guys. Great job out there tonight. We'll see you Saturday night in Cleveland. 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
5: Extraordinarily disappointed. You really do need to get it done. It was a tough loss for us.
6: This is a complete disaster. You assume Dak Prescott can put points on the board, and it simply doesn't happen.
7: National Football League's going to come down to the fourth quarter. We had a chance to still get back in and try to win the game, and we came up short.
8: A winless team comes into your home stadium. Yeah, we're supposed to win that. It sucks, and right up there close to embarrassing.
1: Thursday night football in Dallas. The story of the night, though, belonged to Tampa's undrafted rookie quarterback, Jalen Daniels. He finished 19-25, 189 passing yards, a passing touchdown, added 23 rushing yards on the ground, and got his first career win. The Buccaneers got their first win of the season while rushing for 241 yards. It wasn't the worst night from Dak Prescott. He finished 24 of 42, more than 300 yards passing, a passing touchdown, but he did have a pair of interceptions, and he threw an interception on the final offensive drive. It was second and one from the Buccaneers 24, and that just won't get it done. Here's Dak after the game.
7: It's a loss we're supposed to have, definitely supposed to have. It's to use the word embarrassing. It's tough. I feel like I'm discrediting the NFL if I use that, and particularly the Tampa Bay Bucks and a great Todd Bowles coach and defensive coach team. Guy's been a winning coach for a long time, and whether he's been a head coach or a defensive coordinator, and that's the plan, and what they did tonight is the reason for that. And so to say embarrassing, I think I'd be discrediting them, but we're definitely supposed to win this game. This is a game, you know, that was a game we're supposed to have on paper, or whichever way you want to look at it. And I think Shadi said it best in the locker room. In this league, you've got to win the games you're supposed to win. And when a winless team comes into your home stadium on a Thursday night primetime game, yeah, we're supposed to win that. And so it sucks, and right up there close to embarrassing, but I don't know if I would say that.
1: So just not a good scene in Dallas tonight. ESPN NFL analyst Kevin Clark on SportsCenter.
6: If you lose your get-right game, you're the get-right game. And that's something nobody in Dallas wants to hear right now, but this was a sloppy football team. They missed 14 tackles. Before a late run there, when they were trying to get back in the game, Dak Prescott was 2 of 12 against that Tampa Bay blitz. The offensive line didn't hold up. They seemed confused. Obviously, CeeDee Lamb's injury had something to do with that, but this was a sloppy football team. They couldn't tackle in space. Bucky Irving, when he was out there, was running wild. This was a complete disaster in all three phases. I mean, talking about special teams with the fumble there. So this was as disastrous as it gets. And this is, I believed in, frankly, both these teams coming into this season. But after what I saw from Tampa Bay for the first month of the season, I'd written Tampa Bay off. I'd written Todd Bowles off. I'd written this defense off. And all of a sudden, the Cowboys solve all of your problems because you go and play them and you show how bad they are. So this is a complete disaster for everybody, frankly. At home, primetime, you assume Dak Prescott can put points on the board against a defense that's just been stuck in the mud, and it simply doesn't happen.
1: And it didn't stop there. Clark with more.
6: This is an identity loss. And one thing about the Cowboys is you always thought they were going to be able to score points. Well, we didn't see that tonight. So the defense that all offseason always said was they had to be average. By the way, they're not average. But we thought they could win a game where they give up 24 points to the Tampa Bay Buccaneers, who've been sloppy the first month of the season. We thought that there were a lot of knowns here that are simply not happening. And so I think that's the most disappointing thing for Jerry Jones, is he thought he had a team that could put up a bunch of points, could win a game like this. And it was simply too many mistakes. The Cowboys defense is not getting better. In fact, they're finding different ways to lose. I mean, in the first week of the season, it was soft coverage. They were giving up all those third downs. This week, it was missed tackles and letting Bucky Irving run wild. So unfortunately, instead of getting better, we're finding new holes every single week. And that is extremely worrying if you're in Dallas.
1: And it's about to be a long 10 days for the Cowboys. Both teams with 10 days rest, actually. Dallas travels to face the Packers Sunday, October 18th, and the Bucs host the Steelers the same day. In New England, Patriots are feeling good about themselves after coming up with a big win against Buffalo on Sunday in Orchard Park. A lot of folks didn't see that one coming. Bills wrap up a three-game homestand with a sour taste in their mouths, and that's despite Pat's QB Drake May throwing two interceptions. He also added three touchdowns in the air to make up for it, one of them in the fourth quarter to wide receiver Efton Chisholm, who spoke with Christine Lisi on making the one-handed grab that won the game.
9: With everything that was going on, you know, difficulty or not, just Drake gave me an opportunity, and, you know, trying to take advantage of every opportunity I get out there. You know, you don't know how many you get in the National Football League, so I'm just glad that he believed in me and he gave me that opportunity.
1: And what about the vibes in the locker room this week after getting the win? Chisholm with more.
9: Yeah, I think, you know, in the National Football League, every week is a big week, and it's hard to win in the National Football League, and we know that. And, you know, obviously, you know, we got tremendous respect for that opponent and, you know, how good they are and what they do. But we know that every week we're going to have to bring it no matter who we're playing or what their record is, because we know that everyone in this league is capable of beating anyone.
1: Yeah, hard to win is right. Buffalo usually pretty good at it too, though. Was the hype wrong? Andrew Hawkins shared his feelings on GetUp.
10: It seems a little fuzzy in the light, to be honest with you, Greeny. And I think we have been overestimating the Bills just a tad, because to your point about their first game coming against a winless Texans defense that is so bad, the head coach is now taking over play calling in week five. We've seen how bad the Lions secondary, specifically on their defense, has been. And those were the two games where the Bills looked otherworldly. In the last two games after that, the Chargers and the Patriots, four turnovers from Josh Allen.
11: Yeah.
10: The offense has looked a little disjointed. The defense hasn't looked great. And then they give up a very important division game at home against the Patriots with that team on the ropes. It is something that we should be questioning at this point in the season.
1: Buffalo will not get a ton of time to figure it out. Bills travel to L.A. to face the Rams on Monday Night Football. Kickoff set for 8:15 Eastern on ABC. And tune in Sunday as the Patriots host the Las Vegas Raiders. 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SportsCenter All Night, ESPN Radio. It's award season in the WNBA. And as we said a minute ago, your 2026 MVP goes to Aces forward Asia Wilson. Three straight for the Aces star. And Wilson kept it real, speaking from the heart on Thursday when accepting the award.
12: Each one of these have not been taken lightly in my heart. They've always been so special. But this one here, I don't know, I cried a little bit harder, you know. This one here is just a little bit different. And whatever that may look like or whatever that may feel, my fifth one, I think, is the one that's just, you know, when you dream as a young girl, you dream so big and you write your goals out and you just never imagine that you were able to just check them off. And when you're able to check them off, small wins, big wins, it truly means a lot. And so I think that's why I cried a little bit harder on this one, because 15-year-old Aisha wasn't sitting up here dreaming about being a five-time MVP. She wasn't dreaming about being a three-time champion. She was just dreaming about surviving this world. And so for me to sit up here with surrounded by these trophies and to be able to play the game of basketball every single day, it just means a little bit more to me, and it's something that I won't take for granted.
1: Well said, and so much truth there. You can't help but be happy for her and to see the award stay in Las Vegas. Ace is currently in a battle, though, to keep their season alive. They'll host the Valkyries in Game 3 later tonight in the WNBA semifinals. Golden State leads that series 2-0. SportsCenter All Night, ESPN Radio, more pucks and skates. Canucks, Hurricanes. Hurricanes are 4-0 in their last four games against the Canucks, dating back to October of 24. We'll pick it up in the third period, all Carolina.
13: Here's a chance for Carolina. They score! And here come the Hats! Logan Stankoven's first career hat trick. He kicks the extra point, 7-1 Carolina.
14: Can you script it any better that this find of finds in Logan Stankoven, that his first NHL hat trick is also his 100th NHL point?
1: 99.9 The Fan, and it doesn't stop there. Stankoven's hat trick, also the fourth in franchise history with an even strength, power play, and shorthanded goal in a game. Hurricanes with a big win, 7-2, third straight win after starting the season 0-1-1. For the Canucks, they've allowed 25 goals in five games this season. They're 2-3. It's the second most goals allowed in the first five games of a season in franchise history. Predators, Canadians. Predators haven't been good in this series. Currently on a five-game winless streak, 0-3-2 against Montreal, their longest such streak in series history. We pick it up in the third period, game tied 2-2.
15: Stamkos left wing, Marchessault left goal line, back to Stamkos. Looking over his options, halfway through the power play. Josi one-timer, tipped in! Brad score! A Roman Josi rocket, tipped in by Ryan O'Reilly! 3-2 Predators, 3:16 left in the third.
1: 102.5 The Game. Nashville tacks on two more for insurance in the third and wins it 5-2. The Predators had five unanswered goals after trailing 2-0. It's their second comeback win this season and first multi-goal comeback win this year. They had five last season. The Canadians, the loss snaps a five-game win streak against the Predators, and again, that was the longest in series history. Flyers, Senators, Flyers on a four-game winless streak, tied for the third longest streak to start a season in franchise history. The Senators, Five straight wins against the Flyers dating back to two seasons ago, and that's their longest in series history. In the third period,
11: here's Yakimchuk. Turns, gets it back. His shot scores! Yakimchuk hammers it! Bombs away. And that's as simple as it gets, folks.
1: TSN 1200 and 2-1 is the final. The Senators get the win. And we got more pucks when we return. SportsCenter All Night continues soon. It's ESPN Radio.
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28: I want to say it because I want it on the record. 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
28: 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They get after you all three levels. 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They've got some weapons offensively. Steve just called them the best team in football. 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
1: It was a good night to be a Tampa Bay fan, and that's exactly where we'll start. The Lightning's John Carlson bagged a pair of goals to help seal the win against the Wild. 102.5 the bone with the call.
3: Left point Carlson. Across to the right point Gensel. Down low Kucherov right corner. Kucherov holds. High slide Carlson. Score! John Carlson!
1: Power
3: second
1: play.
3: Second goal tonight. The Lightning's first power play goal this year. It's 3-1 Lightning.
0: Number 4.
1: The Predators were down 2-0 to Montreal before rattling off 5 unanswered goals. Ryan O'Reilly with the deciding goal on 103.5 the game.
4: Stamkos left wing. Marchessault left goal line. Back to Stamkos. Looking over his options. Halfway through the power play. Josi one-timer. Tipped in! Brad score! A Roman Josi rocket. Tipped in by Ryan O'Reilly. 3-2 Predators. 3:16 left in the third.
0: Number 3.
1: Logan Stankoven made sure the Hurricanes fans had plenty to cheer about, registering his first career hat trick and 100th career point in their 7-2 win. The call on 99.9 the Fan.
5: Here's a chance for Carolina. They score! And here come the Hats! Logan Stankoven's first career hat trick. He kicks the extra point, 7-1 Carolina.
6: Can you script it any better that this find of finds in Logan Stankoven, that his first NHL hat trick is also his 100th NHL point?
0: Number 2.
1: Guardians were staring down elimination before exploding for a 6th spot in the 6th inning. Joe Adell had the big blow to cap the scoring off right here on ESPN Radio.
7: Infield in, Adell the 9th batter of the inning. And he goes the other way, pushes one to right for a single. Here comes Kwan. Ramirez right behind him. He scores. The throw is offline for Braden Montgomery. DeLauder stops at second base, and

0: thanks to some timely scoring and clutch turnovers. 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
1: Snap to Prescott with under a minute and a half to go. Prescott in the pocket, fires downfield, busted up into the air, picked off by Alex Anzalone with 1:16 to go. Tampa Bay with an 8-point lead, and Alex Anzalone dives for the football and hauls it in to force a third turnover today against the Cowboys.
0: And the story there was undrafted rookie QB Jalen Daniels going into Dallas and getting his first career win in the NFL. That is Tampa's first win of the season as well. SportsCenter All Night, ESPN Radio, back to the ice. Mammoth Bruins. Bruins won their first two games of the season, then consecutive losses by three goals. We'll jump to the second period here. Boston out in front.
2: Back up top for Hampus. Backing toward the far side. Gives over there to Geeky. Now to Pasternak. Score! One-timer by Pasternak. He's got two. Both on the power play. It's 4-0.
0: 98.5, the Sports Hub. Pasternak, his ninth game with two power play goals. 422 goals. Ties Brad Marchand for fourth most in franchise history. Also had two assists. The Bruins are back in the win column. They take this one 6-1. Stars, Sabres, Buffalo enters the matchup 2-1 after a pair of comeback wins on home ice. Trying to make it three straight in the second. Dallas up 1-0.
2: Harley back for Steele. Low shot, score! It somehow squeezed through Luukkonen. And Steele's shot finds the back of the net. The Stars with a 2-0 lead.
0: 96.7 FM, the ticket. The Stars tack on two more and blank the Sabres 4-0. The Sabres are shut out for the first time since November 28th of 2025. They'd scored in a goal in 61 straight games. Blackhawks, Islanders. Blackhawks still trying to get their first win on the road this season. They enter this one 0-3, and we're in the first.
3: Islanders hoping to get a quick goal here. Head into the room with the lead. Off the faceoff, Schaefer with a shot. Blocked out, rebound, they score! And that's three for Bo Horvat. Three power play goals on this season. He's scored in three consecutive games, and the Islanders take a 1-0 lead.
0: Islanders Radio Network, the first of two goals for Horvat. His three-game goal streak matches the second longest of his career. He only has one four-game goal streak back in 2022, and the Islanders beat the Blackhawks 4-1. The Sharks beat the Blues 3-2. The Lightning beat the Wild 3-2 as well. The Avalanche beat the Flames 7-3, and the Golden Knights beat the Maple Leafs 4-3 in overtime. We brought you the latest on Georgia-Alabama. Another highly anticipated showdown Saturday is the Red River Rivalry at the Texas State Fair. Kickoff set for 3:30 Eastern on ABC. And tune in for college football action as Florida hosts South Carolina. 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What's next for the Cowboys, though, after a tough loss at home to the Bucs on Thursday Night Football? Coming up next with more is Unsportsmanlike with Evan, Canty, and Michelle. 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
9: what's up?
8: Good morning.
9: Drop board's not up.
8: Yeah, can you put my hotkeys up?
9: It's unbelievable because once again they make it interesting. It was such a prototypical Dak Prescott led Cowboys game. They're losing. He stat pads. They make it really close. Now you need the drive to capitalize to take the lead.
8: Interception.
9: Like it was like that game. If anybody, it doesn't have to be a Cowboys fan or an Eagles fan that hates the Cowboys. If anybody needs a history lesson on the career of Dak Prescott, it's that game.
8: Yeah, that's the best example for sure. Yep, they come down, and we'll go over everything in the recap. They go down, they score a touchdown early. I actually, when we had Westwood on yesterday, and I don't know what side he had in the game, but I think the line was 7.5.
9: It went up to 8.5 kickoff.
8: And that would have kind of scared me off a little bit. But it almost seemed too easy. Tampa's winless. They're starting not just a rookie quarterback, an undrafted rookie quarterback.
9: Yeah, and
8: in Dallas on Thursday night.
9: And when he came out against when Baker Mayfield got hurt and Jalen Daniels tried going downfield, it was like, that's a tough spot to get in thrown into, but it was really freaking bad. And then he was horrible against the Packers last
8: week. Well, an undrafted rookie, you're not expecting a lot, but that wasn't about Jalen Daniels coming out and being like, wow, this guy's a stud. He played fine last night. This is about the Cowboys just absolutely being the Cowboys.
9: Yep.
8: So we'll celebrate it. But honestly, here's what it does. This division sucks,
9: yep.
8: And if the Eagles can just stay above water here, and maybe the Jags, this isn't a good spot for them, and I heard Tim yesterday with the guys, and I don't disagree with them, that this could be a blowout. As long as you can stay above, you need to win next week, you got to beat the Panthers at home, you got to get guys back. But the Cowboys are doing everything they can do to keep the Eagles in this.
9: Yeah, I mean, look, the second everything started going to crap for the Eagles, it's early. They've played 4 games, they're 2-2. We just talked about it yesterday. Like, I don't buy the Giants. I don't see Jameis Winston finding the fountain of youth, and all of a sudden they're going to the playoffs just because John Harbaugh's there. So there's one team that you're looking at in the division, and we've been saying it since preseason, that you would be worried about. It's the Dallas Cowboys, because they have that offense that can put up a bunch of points. Look at Dak Prescott's stat line yesterday, threw for over 300 yards. You go, oh, that's a good day, until you realize how the game played out, and it was such typical Cowboys fashion. But that defense is horrible. And I bought into the defense looking better for Dallas this year. Like, and it wasn't just Christian Parker, because I didn't know who he was as a defensive coordinator. It was the talent that they acquired. They made a nice trade during the season last year. They added players during this offseason. And I said, okay, if that Cowboys defense goes from one of the worst defenses in the league to middle of the pack, not top five, not top 10, just middle of the pack, they're going to be a force to reckon with because of that offense. He gave up 24 points to that horrible Buccaneers team last night.
8: 17 in the third quarter. They were outscored 17 to nothing in the third.
9: Crazy.
8: That's Eagles-ish behavior.
9: Yeah.
8: What they were doing last night.
9: Host has a point.
8: Well, I mean, maybe in the Worm Sean Rodman is producing today. Worm, why don't we get an early Twitter poll up, thanks to the great Dr. Abaddon Appel of Iron Mountain Men's Health. Standing strong, our poll, with support from Dr. Appel. Have Eagles winning this division? I know a lot of people were waving the white flag, making a trade of Cam Jurgens. The Cowboys with another loss, a big loss last night. Do we feel better about the division? I don't know how we worded it, but that's kind of where I am today as an Eagle fan.
9: We were talking yesterday. I was doing one of my Kalshi reads, and I said I would still jump on the Birds to make the playoffs because it dropped to like 34% to qualify. Not even like not to win the division, just to qualify. So that's good value. Because I still believe that this Eagles team is not completely dead. We talked about it yesterday. The Cam Jurgens trade did not signal white flag. It was, wow, look at the great return you got for a guy that was in Colombia not that long ago getting, you know, his stem cell therapy. Like, this is actually a really good trade for the Eagles. Let's see what the new offensive line looks like. But I will say this. For them to make the playoffs, it's probably going to have to be the division.
8: Yeah.
9: Like, I don't think they're 9-8 might be good enough to win the division this year. 9-8 won't be good enough to get into the wild card with the way that the NFC North is shaping up, the way the NFC West is shaping up. Don't forget the Rams are 2-2, and nobody's expecting them to finish 500. So for them to make the playoffs, it's going to have to be via the division. And I don't buy in on the Giants, and the Cowboys are clearly showing you that they're not there.
8: I never thought on October 9th at 6:05 a.m. would we be doing wins and losses with the Giants.
9: Let's go.
8: The 3-1 New York Giants, all right? This week at Washington. Wait, Jameis Winston sucks.
9: Yeah. Commander's been playing good football, and Daniels is back. So I'll go Giants L on the road.
8: Home against the Saints.
9: That's a loss.
8: At the Texans,
9: that's
8: who are winless.
9: Loss. Three straight losses.
8: All right, my point is the next three games are very winnable. And then at the Eagles, and then home against Washington, home against the Jags, at the Colts. Home against the 49ers, at the Seahawks, home against the very strong Browns team,
9: yeah.
8: At the Lions, at the Cowboys, home against the Eagles.
9: Yeah, they're not winning the division.
8: Not likely.
9: There's no way, man.
8: Unless Jameis Winston turns into a quarterback he's never been in his career. Period.
9: Well, he's always been this guy that could throw for 300 yards and three touchdowns. He'll also throw three picks in that game.
8: Yep.
9: Remember the first quarterback to go 30 for 30?
8: 30. Yeah.
9: 30 touchdowns, 30 interceptions.
8: The original 30 for 30, Jameis Winston. It's unbelievable. It really is. So
9: guy wasn't good in the media, people would think he stinks. Honestly, it's unbelievable. He is.
8: He's turned his whole thing around.
9: His early media career, because he's going to go into it at some point, and the way he's been able to now speak to the media as a member of the New York Giants. That has been the facelift of his career. Now, all of a sudden, people think he's a good quarterback. He's not. He stinks. The Giants will not win this division.
8: All right. So, I mean, the Cowboys are 2-3. It doesn't mean that they can't turn it around. No. But ultimately, the Cowboys are going to be the Cowboys. Congratulations, everybody down there. My hotkeys are down again there. So, anyway, Cowboys lose. LeBron and the 76ers. Before we get to that, because we're going to talk about that a lot today. After the game, Dak Prescott is walking, you know, like NBC Sports Philadelphia will have the shot where all the players are walking off the field in the tunnel before they go into the locker room.
9: Which I could only imagine. I would love to talk to a former Eagle like, is that one of the most deflating feelings? Like, after a loss, and you're just walking down the tunnel, and
8: there's a camera that's on you.
9: The big bright light staring at you.
8: So I guess there's like, I don't know what employees would be there, but I don't think it's like I don't know who's there. There's media, maybe there's families that are waiting. I remember like after was it Jason Kelce retired? Somebody retired and people were hugging in that hallway. Eagles players were hugging in that hallway before they went in. So Dak's walking in. It's a little bit of a different look in Dallas. He's walking down like the long whatever. And somebody says, it's embarrassing. And I guess it was a Cowboys employee or a stadium employee said, that was embarrassing. And Dak's turning around looking. And the audio is not worth playing because the only thing you can barely hear is embarrassing.
9: Yeah.
8: And Dak's like looking back and he's looking at who it is. And he goes up and he sees somebody, a Cowboys employee, like maybe somebody in the media department, and starts complaining about the guy down there or whatever. So then the person goes down and you don't see what happens, but the person goes down. Maybe not the best idea to yell embarrassing at the quarterback as he walks by.
9: But Dak could also go up to him himself and say, yo, dude, instead of having to be like, hey,
8: pointing out,
9: get that guy,
8: pointing out somebody to get him fired, right, essentially,
9: because that's what's going to happen.
8: Right. Great.
9: That guy's not going to work there anymore.
8: You suck. You know, you suck. All right. Maybe the person doesn't need to yell it at you, but I don't know. But that's no. You know what?
9: By the way, Dak Prescott's probably heard a lot worse things from people in the stadium than that's embarrassing.
8: But you know, you take it.
9: Yeah, because it was embarrassing. You lost to the freaking 0-4 Tampa Bay Buccaneers that should fire their head coach. And they have an undrafted quarterback that, I don't want to say outplayed you, but he beat you.
8: Yep.
9: It is embarrassing.
8: It's embarrassing. It's embarrassing. And then you leave, and now you're going to get somebody fired for doing it. Well, listen, here we go.
10: How about them Cowboys?
8: Yeah! Robin, do they win the division? Sean the Worm, Rodman?
11: I think they do. I'm a little surprised based off what we've seen the first 4 weeks, but this division is horrible. It's horrible.
9: We're just like the NFC South.
11: This is the NFC East, or what do they call it a couple years ago?
9: The NFC Least. Yeah, oh yeah.
11: Yeah. We're back to that.
8: It looks like it. All right, so you've got to feel good about the birds now. Let's go. Play the fight song. Let's go. Eagle chant after the Cowboys lose. How about that? There it is.
9: Oh, we got two. Hold on. I got

0: Ash Eagles!
1: Yes! Pump your ass!
2: Oh, man.
3: No birds.
2: All right. Meanwhile, when did we find out yesterday that we were going to see have our first taste of the LeBron James era in Philadelphia? Was it...
3: When did we hear about it?
2: Well, did we know it was happening?
3: I know like 2 or 3 days ago, there was a tweet from somebody within the Sixers, beats that said they expect to see everybody.
2: But yesterday was officially,
3: they're all playing. The starting five will be playing. I love the graphic right before the game from NBC Sports Philadelphia, the projected starting five. And like, I get it. Something could happen and a player could miss the first game, but like, it's the starting. There's no projections here. Guys that you saw out there, who's not starting, or who's starting over Tyrese Maxey or VJ Edgecombe or LeBron James or Jaylen Brown or Joel Embiid?
2: Well, listen, Joel Embiid struggled last night. Some are saying Dean Wade could push him for minutes at the five position.
3: Dean Wade, I can't verify this. I believe Dean Wade in yesterday's preseason game has already grabbed more offensive rebounds than any Sixer since the process. I can't verify it because I haven't really looked up the numbers just yet, but I believe he had back-to-back offensive rebounds where the possession ended in a bucket for the Sixers, and then he hits a corner three later on that quarter, and immediately I go, all right, that is something, and it seems so small, but that is something that this team has not had in so long. I know I'm not going to make this the Dean Wade hour, but you know what? He deserves respect because for about 5 minutes, he was going to be a starter, and then they signed LeBron James, and that immediately put him on the bench. But seriously, like, think about it. The New York Knicks, one of the reasons why they're such a successful organization right now is that they have guys that are like, all right, I'm not going to score 30, but I'm going to grab 15 offensive rebounds. That's what Josh Hart did to the Sixers a couple years ago. Dean Wade is what P.J. Tucker was supposed to be. Remember Tucker was brought in here to bring some toughness, and he was going to grab all the offensive boards?
2: You remember who wanted P.J. Tucker?
3: Daryl Morey and James Harden and Joel Embiid.
2: No, Joel Embiid, when they lost to the Heat, sat on the podium after they lost and said, we need to get tougher, and talk to P.J. Tucker.
3: And then P.J. Tucker was another year older and couldn't move anymore.
2: Sucks.
3: Dean Wade is going to do that dirty work that this team has not had in so long. And this, you're seeing a roster shape up, not just a starting five that I'm so excited
2: rotation.
3: For. It's the whole team.
2: Yeah, they get a real rotation. It's special. And like you had said, there's no ego in New York. It is a true team. Everybody. One of the things you worry about when you have so many guys that can score, sometimes you need your primary scorer, your secondary scorer, guys that like with the 76ers in 2001. AI was going to score, but then you had the other guys that filled the role.
3: Right.
2: Now, that was a 1 year lightning in a bottle. They were never going to be able to do that over the course of three, four, five seasons. But guys are going to have to put their ego aside and say, okay, this is where it's going to be. Joel Embiid's not going to play every game. LeBron James is not going to play every game. So they'll get plenty of opportunities to score.
3: Yeah.
2: And they'll need to step up when LeBron is out, when Embiid is out. So they're going to be able to play. Like last night, you saw Jaylen Brown. He probably took the most shots. He scored the most points. Mm-hmm. It could be on any given night based on matchups, but it's unbelievable when you actually look at this team. And like you had said, it's not just about the starting five. They're deep off of the bench.
3: Yeah.
2: They can go 9-8, at least 8.
3: Dean Wade, Kentavious Caldwell-Pope, Anfernee Simons. That's three right there. You're going to have to play one of your backup bigs. And with the injury to Hock Porty, it's most likely going to be a Dembona, and I'm going to lose my mind. Don't forget, you still have your first-round draft pick in LeBaron Filon Jr.
2: And you don't have to play him at the beginning of the season if he's not ready, but he can be a minutes guy that comes in and gives you energy with some minutes off the bench. By the time you reach the playoffs, that's your rotation right there. That's your 8, and then Filon Jr. could be 9.
3: Jabari Walker, there's a lot of love for him right now.
2: Love? Was it Clarence Love? Brother Love?
3: Dude, how about Jameer Nelson Jr.? That made me feel really old yesterday.
2: That Jameer has not only a son that he's playing.
3: But he's 25 years old and playing for the Sixers in a preseason game. Like, I grew up watching that Jameer Nelson, Delonte West team. Like that, I think that
2: my
3: was
2: my favorite team.
3: Sorry to make you feel old. I was in third grade or fourth grade when that team was making their run. Sean probably wasn't even born yet.
4: I was alive.
3: You were alive?
2: Yeah. What year were you born?
3: Yeah. Were you sucking on your thumb? Like,
4: yeah, I was probably sucking on my thumb.
3: And to see Jameer Nelson Jr. at the age 25 is like, damn, I'm old.
2: You know what else that happened that year? So I lived in Hawaii. And I can tell you there was one person that cared about horse racing in Hawaii, and it was me because of Smarty Jones. And I couldn't find anybody to go watch the Belmont with. I couldn't get anybody to watch any of the races with, but I did have a friend that came out and we watched the Belmont. We watched them lose. But I remember going into that season because St. Joe's was good the year before. They had a good team.
3: Yeah.
2: And I hung out with a bunch of guys that were sports fans that were from the East Coast. And I remember I was telling my one buddy, saying, look out for St. Joe's. And he's like, St. Joe's? And I'm like, yeah, it's a Philly school, Big Five school. But Jameer Nelson, Delonte West, they have a couple NBA players on that team. And he's like, all right. And damn, was that team good. They didn't lose a game until the tournament, the Atlantic 10 tournament.
3: Exactly what it was, yeah. Fun team.
2: Unbelievable.
3: Anyways, but yeah, fun night last night. Great to see that team. And the one thing that I don't ever want to dunk on people, like, when it's silly opinions that people have, but I will because we're talking about the sport of basketball. There's only one ball. How's this going to work out? You see LeBron James?
2: He doesn't need to shoot.
3: Playing point guard, a 6'9 forward. Right? We got the Matty Court introduction.
2: I need to get that on my board.
3: Playing point guard and just silky smooth passes, finding guys on the baseline, guys crossing. Did you not watch 5 minutes of LeBron James's career over the last 5 years? If you thought that this was going to be a problem, it was only one ball.
2: Did you see the handshake he had with Embiid?
3: That was awesome.
2: Obviously, those guys are bonding and they're getting along well. He's the ultimate competitor, the ultimate teammate, the ultimate leader, the ultimate everything. He's their point guard. He's going to facilitate. Sure, there's going to be nights that he scores in the 20s. For the most part, I think you're looking at 18, 16 points, 9 assists, 9 rebounds.
3: Yeah, he's probably going to lead the league in assists this year.
2: That should be a goal.
3: Just sign up for that now.
2: Oh, my God. He was great last night. Awesome. Like put the ball in his hand. Now you have Maxey flying all over the place. Edgecombe. Did Edgecombe get the first basket of the game of three? He was kind of flying all over the
3: place. Yes, it was Edgecombe. The other thing, you mentioned Maxey, and this is where, like, I understand. I was on an island with the James Harden stuff. I was the only one in the world that wanted James Harden to return to the Philadelphia 76ers, and it wasn't because of James Harden himself. It was because Tyrese Maxey's not a point guard. He's not. And I argue with people over this over and over and over again. He is not a point guard. No, we love him. He's our little guy. We love him. He's better off ball. The last time he shot over 40% from three was when James Harden was here. Then James Harden leaves. They don't have a true point guard. His numbers drop below the three-point line, below 40%. He's going to shoot 40% from three again this year.
2: Man, you have some bad Sixers takes, bro. I know they're your baby.
3: Dude, yeah, Tyrese Maxey's best season was when he had a point guard to play with.
2: Agreed, but you wanted James Harden back.
3: Yes, because they didn't have another point guard to go to.
2: Would you still want James Harden back?
3: No, not anymore. You got LeBron James.
2: Okay, and you were big Ben Simmons guy, right?
3: No, I was done with him.
2: No. But
3: at the time,
2: until the last moment, you were the Ben Simmons' elite defender.
3: Oh, yeah.
2: All the canned responses Ben.
3: Oh, yeah.
2: I'm glad you.
3: This is my year, John. This is my year. All right. These are my children, the Philadelphia 76ers, even though LeBron James is like a decade older than me, but these are my children.
2: Rodman, were you a Ben guy?
5: At one point, yeah. But once you don't put the ball up in a layup, it's over.
3: Yeah, that was the moment everybody was done.
2: I was a Ben guy, and then I got out. Do you remember the playoff game that he had? He couldn't shoot free throws, but he had 10 rebounds and 10 assists or something like that.
3: That was the Wizards.
2: Right. But he had this great stat line other than shooting, and people were. I was so pissed.
3: He kept Bradley Beal to this shooting percentage.
2: Oh my God.
3: I gobbled all that stuff up.
2: I was so pissed because I'm like, he's afraid that he can't shoot foul shots. That's a big deal. Oh my God! And then I had to be the one to defend him, and this is where you turned on him. See, like you turned on when I defended him. When it was like he obviously has something wrong with him mentally because he doesn't want to show up and he won't shoot. He's afraid to shoot foul shots. Like, you love Ben until he broke your heart.
3: Damn right, man.
2: And then look at him now. What could
6: Screw
2: possibly...
6: you, creepo.
7: All right. It is what it is.
2: Coming up, we have a lot to talk about in the recap. We have some Eagles stuff, but also your Flyers back in action. Oh. Could they get off the schneid? Oh. No. We'll go over that, the 76ers highlights, a lot to talk about. Big show today. It is Mark Salchunas, 97.5.
3: 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I'm Andrew Salchunas. Here are your top headlines in Philadelphia. Well, we saw the Sixers, new look Sixers, for the first time last night in preseason action. Your starting five: LeBron James, Jaylen Brown, Joel Embiid, VJ Edgecombe, Tyrese Maxey. LeBron James, he had 10 points on the day, 8 of 8 from the free throw line, 5 assists and 4 rebounds. Eagles getting set to take on the Jags in London this Sunday. Flyers lose to Ottawa yesterday, 2-1. 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

0: Mark Saltunas, John Mark Andrew Saltunas, and you. Our phone numbers, as always, for the Davis Hunter text line and first hour phone calls, 610-632-0975. Same number for everything. That's the number, 610-632-0975. Some people may say, oh, ripping the Cowboys, much worried about your stinky team. No, I can know the Eagles aren't great right now and still have fun at the Cowboys' expense, right? They're not mutually exclusive. We can do it.
1: No, we can absolutely do that. By the way, the Eagles do, there are things I'm worried about with the Eagles, but it's 4 weeks. They're 2-2.
0: Right, and they sucked against the Rams, and we were angry about it. Yeah. It was a terrible loss, and we killed them for it.
1: And if they get crushed Sunday, okay. Rinse and repeat next week.
0: Which is even more of a reason.
1: By the way, why did they go for two?
0: I hate when they do that.
1: In case people don't know, the Cowboys lost 24-16. They lost by 8. Yep. They scored a touchdown to make it 24-16. Extra point makes it 24-17, which means you're 7 points away from tying the game.
0: Yeah, I don't really understand that part of it. Where then, because then all you would need is a touchdown to tie.
1: That's
0: an extra
1: it.
0: Point to tie. But the analytic says no. You want to win. You don't want to have to.
1: Yeah, and the analytic never takes into account what if we don't get it.
0: I know.
1: It's so freaking stupid, man. Forget the Cowboys. It's just simple math to me at this point. It's so stupid.
0: I'm taking the extra point, and I'm going down by 7, and then I'm trying to tie the game if I score a touchdown. I'm not going for 2 there. I mean, who knows? Maybe you try to go for the win by going for 2 at that point, but I guess the analytical tell you, no, you don't want to have to do that. You want to already be able to win.
1: Dude, even if they got the 2-point conversion, they're now down 24-18. What if the Bucs get a field goal? It's still a 2-score game. Like,
0: and now you're down 9.
1: There's literally nothing. There's no benefit to it.
0: Right. All right, well, let's get to the overnight recap. What do we got there, Robin?
2: It's the Marks and Saltunas overnight recap. Everything that happened last night in Philly sports and beyond. 97.5, The Fanatic.
0: All right, LeBron James and the 76ers make their preseason debut. You know what I love about it? McMenamin's going to be on the beat.
1: Hell yeah,
0: and
1: man.
0: He's going to be on the beat doing everything. He's taking pictures of what the LeBron's uniform looks like laid out on the floor. He's talking with Bill and Ricky yesterday on Unfiltered live from Brooklyn. But the Sixers and LeBron James, we are now the team that are good. That everybody, every night, everybody's going to be paying attention.
1: We were talking about this. I think I was talking about it with Austin yesterday after the show. He's like, so does Dave like just live here now? He did that for L.A., with LeBron. He's married to Malik Andrews.
0: I think Malik is out there, though, which is...
1: Right, so I don't know how that's going to work unless... I mean, there is ESPN Studios in New York, so, like, they could just...
0: But they have kids and stuff, so I don't know if they...
1: That's true, yeah.
0: But regardless, like, it doesn't mean that he has to be here all the time.
1: But he's going to be here a lot.
0: Sure seems like it. It's his hometown. Are you kidding
1: me? I saw everybody at Media Day. Him, Crispy Haynes from Yahoo Sports. They had some of the other guys. I mean, everybody was there.
0: All right, the entire starting five made their preseason debut on the floor in Brooklyn. And it didn't take long to see what this team would look like. LeBron, 18 minutes on the first half, 10 points, 4 boards, a team-high 5 assists. Jaylen Brown had 18 points. Tyrese had 14. VJ had 11. Joel Embiid did struggle. 8 turnovers, 6 points in 24 minutes. He's got to knock the rust off. That's what these preseason games are for. But here's a little taste. What is Tom McGinnis going to sound like in regular season action? Here's a little taste.
3: Back out top to Maxey, to Joel, top of the arc. Randall has him. Here's James on a drive into the lane. No look to BJ Barjam. LeBron James with an excellent dish, cutting across the lane at the top, going left to right. BJ coming in from the right baseline, and a no look dish for a jam.
4: At 6'9", from St. Vincent, St. Mary's, number 23. LeBron James!
5: Get excited!
0: James. He looks great with the shaved head, too.
1: He does.
0: It was about damn time.
1: It was necessary.
0: Yep.
1: Yeah, to steal his own phrase, it's about damn time. Yeah, it was about damn time. Remember a couple of years ago? This is how crazy we are in this city. 2019, when he was able to make his next decision, and it was between like the Sixers or Lakers, even though we never really had a chance.
0: It was between
1: his hair was balding, and it looked like the Liberty Bell?
0: Yep.
1: And people were like, look!
0: It was meant to be.
1: It's a sign. He's going to sign with the Sixers.
0: Here's LeBron after the game. First game as a Sixer. How did it feel?
6: It felt a little different, obviously. You know, just wearing a new uniform. But, you know, the game is the game, and the game is need to be played on the floor. And I was happy to be able to, you know, log some minutes with the guys that we've been, you know, going at each other in practice for the last, what, 2 weeks, or a week and a half, or whatever the case may be, however long we've been practicing. But it was great to finally just go out there and like I said, log some time, log some minutes with the guys that, you know, we know are going to be in the fold.
0: Now, here's the thing. LeBron didn't even have to take a helicopter home.
1: No, he
0: was
1: didn't.
0: Right there at
1: he
0: home.
1: Was.
0: Not to worry about it.
1: You think he took the subway?
0: Doubt it.
1: Yeah.
0: The Sixer, he was wearing the Phillies hat again. You know what? During the break, I'm going to order one.
1: It would match your hoodie here.
0: One time I wore what I'm wearing because it's a sweatsuit combo.
1: Oh, nice.
0: Yeah. Bill Colarulo said, hey, you look like Rocky Balboa.
1: That's awesome.
0: Sixers end up losing the game. Who cares? Flyers. All right, man. Flyers.
1: Now that cares.
0: Yeah. They're still winless on the season. They fell to the Senators last night 2-1. They trailed 1-0 in the second period. They had not scored a power play goal this season until Matvei Michkov did this.
5: Gives it up. Forrester back middle point. Juracek doesn't pull the trigger. Zegras into the middle. Gets it back. Zegras looks, shoots, and a save. They score. That got away from Linus Allmark and batted into the empty net. Allmark's trying to figure out how the hell he lost that puck. But the Flyers, Michkov bats it in. A power play goal. The Flyers hit tied the game.
0: First of the season, the score remained 1-1 until the third period. Ottawa scores a power play goal of their own, and that's the way it ended. Flyers lose 2-1. They fall to 0-3-2 on the season. After the game, here's Trevor Zegras.
7: We're only 5 games in, and you could look at those 5 games 100 different ways, but the way we battled, the way we competed tonight, that's more of who we are as the Philadelphia Flyers, and we got a lot of hockey left, and I think if we bring that kind of effort on a daily basis, we're going to be a much better hockey club.
0: There you go. We're talking about effort. It's really like Rick Tocchet was talking about effort. I've heard a lot of people talking about how they're just kind of, you know, they're not really showing like hair on fire. They're talking about effort. Oh, it was a much better effort. How do you not have effort?
1: They won a 3% chance again. They'll be right where they want it. Dude, I don't know. Like you would think kind of different story. Remember when before the Eagles played the Bears, we were like, all right, they're going to come out ready to fight because of the way the Bears embarrassed them last year. I thought the Flyers were going to be like, all right, let's go. Let's build off of what we did last year. And it's not you're all of a sudden Porter Martone's getting dropped in out of nowhere. Like, no, you're starting the season with all these guys together. This is how it looks. It's a bad start, man.
0: Yep. Now, last night, and I can't tell you I was locked in on the whole game. It was a competitive game.
1: Sure.
0: They did look better, but that's in large part.
1: You lost.
0: But they lost.
1: You have 2 points this year. Both because you lost in overtime.
0: Now, if the playoffs started today, are they in the playoffs with 2 points?
1: I don't think so.
0: Not likely.
1: I haven't checked the standings yet.
0: Cleveland in the last playoff game still standing. Game 4 last night. Cleveland wins 9-5. Series is tied at 2-2. So I'm assuming the deciding game is today? Probably? Anyway, there you go. Good series there. Cleveland was down 2-0, and now they've tied it up. Game 5, ALDS. And that's at least half of the recap. So we have Monday Night Football to do next. And then we also have what's going on with the Eagles. As you had said, a lot of people saying, oh, you know, like the Jags, Tim McManus said yesterday, he was saying like, yeah, you know, wouldn't be surprised if it was a blowout. Sometimes you don't have the horses and it's the wrong time to play the team.
1: Yeah.
0: Right now might be the wrong time to play the Jags. If you played them later on in the season, because right now they're rolling. You play them later on the season. Right now is a good time to play the Eagles because they're struggling. They have guys that are hurt. You have the offense that's still trying to figure out its identity. You know, identity talk.
1: Oh yeah, Yeah, that's right. We played the identity hit list earlier this week.
0: Still trying to find their identity, Andrew. You know, sometimes it takes time. Sometimes it takes seasons.
1: Do you think
0: figure out the identity?
1: Do you think the offense looks like it did the last couple of years because of all the injuries? Like, let's try to make this as simple as possible. And I'm not saying it's simple for Jalen. No, I'm just saying like as simple as possible where it's like, hey, shotgun, RPO, or do you think they try to do stuff?
0: Are we already
1: weekend?
0: Back to the Jalen Hurts offense?
1: Well, you don't have Devontae Smith. You might have Dallas Goedert, but that's one guy.
0: The tight end.
1: You don't have weapons. Saquon's out. It might be the RPO.
0: Heavy dose of Pierce.
1: Yeah, probably.
0: He's gonna. I gotta put him in my lineup to start in fantasy.
1: Gotta control the clock.
0: Yeah, I mean all the different canned responses. Can't turn the ball over. Got to control the clock. Got to be good on third down. really, that's what they have to do.
1: Yeah.
0: They have to, like, I don't even want to say play an ugly game. I mean, by the way, they didn't turn the ball over last week. The Rams are the team turning it over. Rams were the ones with dumb penalties. Not that the Eagles didn't have penalties, but the Rams had legitimately dumb brain-dead penalties. And the Eagles just, somehow they lost the game. So you got to play the same style you did last week, which was not turning the ball over and getting turnovers. It still didn't get them a win last week against the Rams. All right, coming up, more of the Eagles, and then Monday Night Football. The Cowboys somehow lose to a winless Buccaneers team.
1: That's awesome.
0: With a rookie quarterback, not just a rookie quarterback, an undrafted rookie quarterback on Thursday Night Football. That's coming up next. It is Mark Salchunas.
1: And this is Andrew Salchunas. Football season's well underway. It's time to see how your predictions are shaping up. Who makes the playoffs? Who wins their division? Who takes home the title? Kalshi, America's number one prediction market platform, lets you trade those predictions in a live market. So for this upcoming game for the Birds, not great. 23% probability for them to pull off the win in London against Jacksonville. But maybe you still believe that they can win the division. We talked about in the opening segment. Dallas loses yesterday. I don't buy New York. So if you still think the Birds can win the division, now's the time to jump on it, because right now they're trading at just 37% to win the NFC East. That means a $100 trade would pay out about $265. So that's good value. 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So many things to choose from on Cal. 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
22: This hour is brought to you by Bradford White Water Heaters. Bradford White is here for the pro.
0: All right, we're back. It is Marks and Sal Chunas. John Marks, Andrew Sal Chunas. Big show today. Amy Fadul joins us in studio. Fadul Friday, 8 to 10. The Gandhi in the 9 o'clock hour. Jason Martinez. I need to text Melissa, who's setting up the event. I don't have any copy points for it. Do you?
1: No, I do not.
0: Okay.
1: But it's the Striking Out Cancer event.
0: Yes. When is it? I have it in my calendar. Next Saturday?
1: The 25th, I think?
0: Jason, it's Sunday the 25th. Sunday, October 25th, because the Eagles play Monday night.
1: Yep.
0: So Jason, as many people, if you don't know, he is going through a battle with cancer, and he's battling. He's still doing his Flyers duties and everything else, and we've been supporting him with the T-shirt.
1: By the way, the article by Kevin Kurz of The Athletic yesterday was, if you haven't read it, it's free to read. I know not everybody has an Athletic subscription. It was really freaking well written.
0: And outside of him not mentioning the Fanatic, and he worked with Mike Missanelli at WIP.
1: Yeah, I got you.
0: Which I messaged him and said, hey, dude, great post.
1: Yeah.
0: He worked at the Fanatic. He didn't work with Mike at WIP.
1: Yeah.
0: And he said, thank you, I'll edit.
1: Right.
0: And, I read it. I was just like, Jesus, like, really? Like, we can't even. But anyway, yeah.
1: Got a little bit of love in.
0: It was great. They spoke to his wife, and
1: there you go. It says the Fanatic now.
0: Yeah, he changed it.
1: Yep, there you go.
0: Yeah, he goes, let me edit it. I'm like, all right, good. Like, I'm not trying to, you know, make it about the station or whatever, but still, it's like, you know, I would say Jason's most notably known for his Flyers coverage, obviously.
1: Yeah.
0: But working at the Fanatic with Mike for many years and then with Harry.
1: Yeah.
0: So, Jason's a dear friend, and we're going to support him. You can get the T-shirt at our website, 975thefanatic.com. 100% of the proceeds go to Jason in his fight with cancer. And we have a benefit coming up Sunday, October 25th.
1: Yeah.
0: Shakey's and Pete's. So we'll give you more information. We'll talk to Jason at 9:30.
1: We'll be doing some guest bartending that day.
0: We will be, yes. I know you're known as a bartender.
1: I make a good, healthy pour. I usually over-pour liquor. If somebody wants a mixed drink, I got you.
0: Yeah. Well, typically how these things work is that you'll pour beers and... If someone asks me for a Long Island iced tea, I'm not making a Long Island iced tea. I could.
1: I'm just going to pour a bunch of stuff in it. Here you go.
0: I have some bartending experience. Well, you see the bartenders, they grab, when they make a Long Island, they have like this grip that they have on five bottles, and they just pour them all into the cup. It's like, okay. I used to, back when I was first turned 21, I used to go to the Fridays in the Willow Grove Park Mall, and the Long Island iced teas of Fridays, I used to drink them like they were bottles of water.
1: Yeah.
0: They'd go down so easy.
1: Yeah. And then
0: I'd walk
1: then
0: home.
1: Yeah. And then you'd wake up the next day and you'd say, why is my head feel like somebody took an axe to it?
0: But back then, you could bounce back from it. If I had a couple of them now, I'd be like,
1: no, you're done.
0: This is why I don't drink.
1: A couple, dude. One.
0: All right. Let's do some more recapping, shall we? And let's do some Thursday Night Football. The Cowboys hosting the winless Tampa Bay Bucks. So they had an undrafted rookie quarterback, Jalen Daniels, starting. This was going to be an easy one, right? And Dak and the Cowboys, the offense comes out. They march right down the field. 70 yards on 9 plays. Javonte Williams, a 1-yard touchdown run. Cowboys lead 7-0. At that point, I'm like, oh, this is going to be a blowout. What's it going to be? I mean, like, I'm not even watching this.
1: Yeah, the Bucs team's dead.
0: They stink. They're 0-4. The next time Dallas scored a touchdown was with 3 minutes to go in the game. Here are their drives after their initial touchdown. punt, field goal, interception, fumble, downs.
1: Wait, is that an Eagles box score?
0: That's what I said. That's what I looked at. Punt, field goal, interception, fumble, downs. They finally get a touchdown late in the game. Tampa outscored Dallas 17-0 in the third quarter. So it's not like that this was a close game. When they got the touchdown, that put them down by 8 points. They missed the two-point conversion. So now they're down 8. But it's like, there you go. Cowboys are behind the whole game. Now they're going to come back and they're going to somehow win it. But they didn't, because you know what happens with Dak Prescott when the moments are the biggest? And we ripped Jalen Hurts this week. But when the lights are shining the brightest, Jalen Hurts comes up big. Yep. With Dak Prescott, just the opposite.
3: Prescott under pressure, fires over the middle. It's deflected and picked off. Alex Anzalone.
0: The San Francisco treat. No, that's Rice Roni. Anyway, the Bucks win. If you had the money line last night on the Bucks, that might have paid out nice, because the Cowboys went off as eight and a half point favorites at home. If you're on Kelce, that would have been a nice pickup right there. Would have been nice.
1: Their money line would have been +385 yesterday.
0: Not bad. So the best part about the Cowboys losing is hearing Jerry Jones talk about it after the game. Here he is.
4: That's really surprising to me. So that's what it is. We missed a great opportunity here to build something. But really, all the way, probably most all the phases. They won them there tonight. Had a chance maybe to pull it out of out at the end, and that didn't work for us. But this is very disappointing, and I know it's disappointing to our home crowd. It is to me.
0: Yep, Cowboys 2-3 on the season. Head coach Brian Schottenheimer after the game.
6: We can allow you to maybe say, I need to make some changes with my staff or anyway, considering where you are.
23: Yeah, I'm going to look at everything. You know, I'll spend, you know, countless hours trying to figure it out and getting a chance to step back, look at these five games and see where we need to improve.
0: Oh, you're looking at everything, changing the staff?
1: Well, I doubt that they're going to move on from Christian Parker already.
0: Well, they're 2-3. I'm surprised that he answered it like that. Even if they, unless you're really thinking about changing the staff, or you feel like there's pressure for you to already change the staff, is it the staff? Is that the staff last night, or is that, you know, you got a veteran quarterback, you got a veteran team? What about the head coach?
1: Yeah,
0: about changing the staff.
1: Yeah, what about the quarterback? I mean, like, Dak Prescott threw a horrible interception at the game. Like, that was.
0: Yep.
1: That was
0: Dak Prescott.
1: The four quarters, you could say, all right, maybe some of the blame on this, some of the blame on that, right? We did the same thing with the Eagles last week. Dak Prescott threw that pick. It was a horrible throw, by the way. Like, horrible.
0: Yeah, no.
1: It was a
0: typical Dak Cowboys lose.
1: Yeah.
0: They're the biggest front. A lot of times in a game like that, they beat up on the bad teams. I'll never forget the game where the Eagles were trying to get ready for the postseason. So they put everybody, they said everybody had COVID, so then they couldn't get shut down for COVID. So they had the COVID replacement game where they had guys off the street they were playing. And Dak he broke the touchdowns record, I think. And he was celebrating like they were won the Super Bowl.
1: Right, yep.
0: What a loser.
1: Yeah.
0: To celebrate like, and that's it. That is the best example of the Cowboys, their game last night. So after the game, Dak's walking out, he's walking down the tunnel, and an employee called him and yelled embarrassing. And Dak turned around and he stared at whoever the employee was. And then he went and he told a Cowboys employee, saying like, hey, this person said this. And you can't really make it out what he said. So Dak was asked about it after the game. Here it is.
24: Yeah, I mean, not that they're wrong. But the thing was, you know, I don't know if it was an employee, if it was a driver, whoever it was. He's free to speak his mind.
0: Is he? Then why are you complaining if he's free to speak his mind? Why are you pointing at somebody and having the real cowboy employee go down, try to see what was going on?
1: Yeah, he was hurt by it. He was hurt by it, and it was embarrassing. And he's going to say all the right things now, you know, to the media.
0: You lost at home in a season where they're talking about Super Bowl. They're like, we're not shying away from it. Super Bowl. They have new defensive players, new defensive coordinator. You have George Pickens. You have

0: rookie starting quarterback in there. I mean, that it is embarrassing. And you know what? Like, he should just keep his head down and keep walking rather than look and point the guy out. Unbelievable. That's the Urban Air recap.
1: Yeah. How about them Cowboys?
0: How about them?
1: This is awesome.
2: How about them Cowboys? Yeah!
1: And now, once again, the Eagles could still win this division. Despite the 2-2 shaky start, trading away Cam Jurgens, all the injuries, I don't buy the Giants, and the Cowboys are the Cowboys.
0: So is it still going to come down? You had said earlier 9-8 may win the
1: might,
0: division.
1: Yeah.
0: At this rate, it might.
1: I mean, because, I don't see the Giants going on some run. I really don't. Unless there is some Case Keenum 2018 magic where they go on some miraculous run with Jameis Winston. I just don't see it happening. I don't worry about the... I mean, I guess you got to throw the Commanders back into the mix now that Jaden Daniels is back. Because when he first got hurt, we all thought, all right, they're going to be done for the season. And, you know, they're playing decent football. They're playing a physical brand of football. They're just two games back of the Giants. Like, I think all four teams will be in the mix come November.
0: All right, right now, Bet Parks app right now, who is the favorite to win the NFC East?
1: Eagles.
0: And the Cowboys plus 165.
1: Wow, tied. Okay.
0: The Giants plus 325. And I actually think that's fair because the Cowboys could win the division based on where the Eagles are right now.
1: Yeah. They could.
0: Even at 2-3, because there are a lot of people that wonder if this could unravel. Tim McManus said yesterday that he this could be a blowout on Sunday in London.
1: Yeah, and if it is, how do we react to that? How do they react is the big
0: question. I know how we react to it.
1: Oh, yeah. Well, it's not going to go pretty.
0: All right, coming up, we'll talk about the Eagles. LeBron James also made his debut last night with the starting five. So we saw the starting five last night and Dean Wade and some other 76ers. Our thoughts on that. And then Jalen Hurts is getting more criticism and more criticism from Nick Foles.
1: Yeah.
0: Is Jalen Hurts not allowed to be criticized? Because I'm seeing a lot of people out there that are mad at the criticism of Jalen Hurts.
1: People hate Nick Foles now.
0: It's unbelievable. We'll discuss next. It is Mark Sosalchunas, 97.5.
1: This is Andrew Sosalchunas. Here are your top headlines in Philadelphia. The Sixers had their starting five yesterday. Preseason action in Brooklyn against the Nets. And you saw the new look Sixers led by LeBron James, Jaylen Brown, Joel Embiid, Tyrese Maxey, and VJ Edgecombe. Opening game for the Sixers will be on October 20th. The Flyers lose again yesterday, this time to the Ottawa Senators. First power play goal of the season for the Flyers, but not enough. They lose 2-1. They have 2 points on the season thanks to two overtime losses. And the Eagles getting set to take on the Jags. They'll be playing this Sunday, 9:30 kickoff in London. 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

0: Jake Deshawn Chittis. Good morning, everybody listening on the radio, listening on the Fanatic app. Remember, when you're working from home, or if you're home, or if you have your Alexa with you, just say, play 97.5 The Fanatic, and you will be tuned in directly to us or whoever's on the air. There you go.
1: Oh, yeah, man.
0: So listen, I have a great idea. All right, and the Sixers didn't win last night, but check this out. Original idea never done before. After every 76er win, how about if we said, hey, play the gosh darn song, and then we play this song?
1: Oh, yeah. It's a good idea. We should make T-shirts of it, too.
0: Not a bad idea.
2: All right, let's do it. Are you
0: kidding me? Robin, put that in our notes for today's show. Anytime the 76ers win, we'll play this song afterwards, and we'll say, play the gosh darn song. There you go.
1: That era when we thought it was actually going to work, the shows that Ant and I did were just, they were insane, but insanely fun. Like, it was,
0: yeah, I mean,
1: it was such a wild time, man.
0: I can tell you this. And obviously, I was working somewhere else, and I wasn't, at 10 o'clock in the morning, I wasn't in the car.
1: Yeah.
0: I was at home. I can tell you that I tuned in after some of those 76ers wins.
1: Right at 10 o'clock.
0: Right at 10 o'clock. A lot of people did, too.
1: You'd be wearing just to see what you guys, sunglasses.
0: It was something.
1: It was awesome, man. Yeah, it was a fun ride.
3: That clip got passed around in group chat. Every Sixers win.
0: Oh, my God.
1: It still gets posted.
0: It still gets posted. It does. No, it's iconic. It really is. When
1: I'm a superstar.
0: No, that, you know what? It's a shame because it was a really fun time. It had the potential to be really, really
1: that
0: awesome.
1: Hawks series is the Sixer, is the Phillies and the Diamondbacks. It's Eagles, Bucks, 2002. Like, that's what it was. Like, they were the one seed, and they had an 18-point lead and, like, a 27-point lead in two different playoff games, and they lost both of them.
0: Don't blame Doc for any of that. Yeah. It wasn't his fault.
1: Yeah, he was
4: straight up. We don't know basketball.
1: Yeah. You know, to only get to a game seven means you had to have won three games.
0: Right, yeah, people look at it as a negative.
1: He said that. Like, those were his words.
0: No, I know. You to lose in those games, you have to get to those games.
1: Like, that is such an insane thing to say.
0: He believes it. He believes it. All right. So, and by the way, I have my song too. And this is like, well, for the original idea we have, we'll play that. But I also have the G Love song.
5: 76ers, Charles Barkley versus Larry Bird.
1: Nice. I like that.
0: It's good. The name of the song's I-76.
1: It's nice. Moses Malone.
0: It's good. We'll have plenty of Sixers content this year.
1: Dude, they got LeBron James.
0: And they played last night, all of them.
1: LeBron James plays for the Philadelphia 76ers. And I think I've said those words 1,000 times, and I can't get enough of it. Last night was really cool. You know, right before tip-off, Coop's watching Fireman Sam. And I was just like, yo, dude, can we watch Sixers tonight?
0: No, and it was a 7:30 tip, which was annoying.
1: Yep,
0: I went, and it was Bird's Huddle. I'm like, what is it, not on? And it's like, oh, because the Flyers were on the regular.
1: Right.
0: And so I'm like, oh, Flyers are on. So I'm like, what's going on? And then Bird's Huddle was on. But 7:30, we got to it.
1: 7:30. And you know what, dude? He said, yes, daddy. And it like honestly, dude, I grabbed him so hard and squeezed him. I said, yes!
0: And at 6'9", from St. Vincent, St. Mary's, number 23, LeBron James! James!
1: And the best part was every single player they showed before tip-off, daddy's that LeBron James? Nope, that's not. That's Joel Embiid. Is that LeBron James? Nope, that's Tyrese Maxey.
0: How old is he now?
1: He's four.
0: He's four. Yeah. So by the, and does he turn five by the end of the season?
1: Five in March, yeah.
0: So he'll be five. He will know the starting five by the end of the season.
1: Oh, yeah, yeah.
0: He will know.
1: He knew the Phillies lineup.
0: Yeah, because Bella,
1: all the platoon players.
0: My youngest is five, and she still will say, she'll be like, because the Phillies were, you know, just finished, so like we watch the most Phillies because they're on a lot. The Eagles are on once a week, so she was like, oh, yeah, the Phillies. And I'm like, no, honey, the Eagles are playing right now, the Eagles. But she knows Jalen Hurts. She's got a Jalen Hurts jersey. I got her a Jalen Hurts jersey.
1: That's good.
0: I didn't allow it for all of them. I made my middle girl get Devontae Smith. I said, no, you're not getting a Jalen Hurts jersey, too. You're getting Devontae.
1: Coop told me 2 years ago, and it was he's young. I imagine it was just the beard and the hair. Brandon Marsh was his favorite player, and it broke my heart when he said that. Because he had not listened to the radio station where I constantly complained about Brandon Marsh. I still do to this day.
0: Brandon Marsh critic.
1: Yes.
0: Andrew Stetson. All right, so they played last night. Tom McGinnis on the call. Like, is this real? What we're watching. Come on, give us some McGinnis cuts.
4: Back
0: what do we got?
4: Out top to Maxey, to Joel, top of the arc. Randall has him. Here's James on a drive into the lane. No look to B.J. Barcham. LeBron James with an excellent dish. Cutting across the lane at the top, going left to right. B.J. coming in from the right baseline. And a no-look dish for a jam.
0: Oh, LeBron James no-look dish for a jam.
1: And that's why, again, the only one ball people. LeBron's not coming here to be 30-point scorer LeBron James. Like, last year, when Luka was out, he had to be the scorer. I don't think that's what he wants to do. He did it because he needed to.
0: No, that's not how you win.
1: No.
0: He's not going to be able to carry you scoring. He needs to do what he's going to do, which is facilitate, score, rebound, and everything else. Give me some more McGinnis. What do we got?
4: Sixers ball. Maxey drives it. Maxey jams it from the right baseline. He got around Ellis, and it's almost like the Sixers, like they're taking the basketball baton and making one big play after another. Who's next?
6: Sexy is out.
1: It is sexy.
0: Really could be anybody. Joel was not good last night. He had 8 turnovers, 24 minutes, knocking the rust off. What I took out of the game last night was Embiid and LeBron, their handshake that they had, that was that the reel was rolling around social media. It's awesome. Because the Mike Breen comments about LeBron had to tell Joel was up because he was late for practice, and it was denied by LeBron. They're clearly getting along well, and there's no issues right there. And like, that's LeBron. I'm sure after a couple of years, maybe some people look at LeBron and are like, listen, I'm tired of your stuff. He's going to be here 2 years at most. And in those 2 years, these guys know the assignment. They know the mission. And everybody's on the same page.
1: Yeah, so win a championship. And look, there's a lot of guys in terms of the mission. So LeBron James, he doesn't want it to be remembered that this was the last team he chose and he didn't win with it. Jaylen Brown wants to say, screw you, Boston. Right,
0: he's got a major chip on his shoulder.
1: Like, yo, screw you, Boston. Joel Embiid, he knows it. There's one thing missing from his resume, and it's an NBA championship. Tyrese Maxey looks like a guy that just wants to win, period.
0: Yeah,
1: right?
0: He's too young to even worry about that stuff so far. But to your point with Jaylen Brown, it's one thing to come to Philly and say, I have a chip on my shoulder. I'm aiming for the Celtics because they're one of the best teams in the East, and I have Joel Embiid and I have Tyrese Maxey. It's another to have LeBron James on your team.
1: Oh, yeah.
0: So now you talk about confidence when you put those shoulders up and you look at the Celtics. Give me one more McGinnis. Give me more McGinnis. What do we got? Give me some McGinnis.
4: LeBron with it. Down low, goes up, banks it off the glass, and good. He had to get around Powell and Wagner. Nifty pass by Maxey and James with our NJM insurance drive of the game.
0: I'm not going to be able to control myself. I'm really not.
1: LeBron James with the NJM insurance drive of the game, man. For the Philadelphia 76ers.
0: Wearing a Sixers uniform. And by the way, he looks good in that uniform.
1: Hell yeah, man. Blue's a good color on him.
0: Man. Much better than that ugly throw-up Cavs color that he had on there.
1: Yeah, he went with the fila, with the white, with the red.
0: LeBron number one here. LeBron after the game. They said, hey, LeBron, how does it feel to be playing with these guys?
7: It feels a little different, obviously, just wearing a new uniform. But, the game is the game, and the game is need to be played on the floor. And I was happy to be able to log some minutes with the guys that we've been, going at each other in practice for the last, 2 weeks or a week and a half or whatever the case may be, however long we've been practicing. But it was great to finally just go out there and like I said, log some time, log some minutes with the guys that, we know are going to be in the fold.
0: Imagine being anti-LeBron coming to Philadelphia.
1: There are a lot of people.
0: Still?
1: And there's, I already see somebody on the YouTube chat saying enough with the Sixers. I don't like LeBron.
0: Enough with the Sixers.
1: Yeah, I don't
0: get
1: it.
0: That's going to be a long season for you, my friend.
1: Yeah, I'm going to love every second of this. I get it if you're not a basketball fan, maybe, but like if you're a basketball fan, you know who LeBron James is. If you're not a basketball fan, you know who LeBron James is. But if you're a basketball fan, you got the greatest player in my generation, right? I'm not doing the LeBron Jordan thing. My generation, 32 years old, LeBron James is the best player of my generation.
0: Yeah.
1: I get to watch that. With my favorite
0: here, with
1: team.
0: The Sixers. Yeah, no, you're right. Yeah, I mean, I think there's a lot of people. I have a couple of people that I went to high school with that I see on the social media that it is politically motivated because of LeBron's political views. So it's like, screw him. He's over the hill. He said this. He said that. It's like, listen, and you and I are very much aligned on the same page. We keep politics not even separate. My head's buried in a hole when it comes to politics.
1: Yeah.
0: I want nothing to do with it. So LeBron James is a, if now if you're a bad person, you're a bad person. I'm not going to support that. That ain't LeBron. You may have different political views from him.
1: Yeah.
0: But still. So Dave McMenamin on the beat, and he's been with the Sixers. I don't even know if he's seen Malika in a long time.
1: Maybe not.
0: Right? All right, so one thing that's being talked about, well, let's do the vibes and the energy. Dave's been around. He was with LeBron in L.A. LeBron's always had someone following him around. He always has a personal beat reporter for ESPN. Here's Dave McMenamin, local dude, the pride of Radnor High School. He's talking about the vibes and energy of the Sixers.
8: They're really, really good. And I've been around some teams where there are new faces. And from the very beginning, there's some level of, let's take our time here. And let's see how things look. Talking to coaches, talking to players, members of the front office. Everyone feels like people are putting their best foot forward here. And the kind of shared energy is a really good thing.
0: All right, so hit the ground running. And I was probably even guilty of using this canned response when they first signed him. Oh, Mel may take some time. Oh, they might have some struggles earlier. Remember what happened in Miami? It took them half a season or whatever to actually have a cohesive unit.
1: It took them like 2 weeks.
0: Okay, so my point is, I ain't buying that. This team's gonna be killing it from the start.
1: Yeah, no, I mean because who are you gonna stop? Right, that's what I'm going to keep going back to. Like, Tyrese Maxey's going to have a night where he drops 40, and then the next three games he might not even score 20 because Jalen Brown's going to get his, and then Joel Embiid's going to get his. What Nick Nurse is going to have to figure out is, and this could be a really tough job to figure out, is, okay, crunch time, when it is a close game, it might just be hot hand of the game, or is there going to be a guy that you're going to turn to be the scorer? I think it would be Jalen Brown before anybody else, but that's Nick Nurse's like most difficult job right now.
0: No, it is, and Brown gets into trouble when he tries to isolate too much and you overuse him. He turns the ball over a lot. He did in Boston, but still, the fact that you now just can't, all right, it's going to be him, let's focus on him. You could very easily kick it to Maxey. You could kick it to Joel Embiid. The days of needing to throw it inside to Joel Embiid because he's your only option are way over.
1: Yeah,
0: way over. And LeBron's going to be the one facilitating it. All right, but a couple things with LeBron. There has been some stories coming out. He's 42 years old. He had the sciatica. He had a back injury where he missed a good amount of time last year from it. Mm-hmm. Now there's also talk about the arthritis in the feet. So here's Dave McMenamin. By the way, he was on Unfiltered yesterday. He was on with Bill and Ricky.
1: Great get.
0: Here's Dave McMenamin on LeBron's health concerns.
8: LeBron James has been dealing with a left foot issue for years now, and he's also been dealing with a lower back issue for years. And obviously, it barked at him last year, causing him to miss the first month of the season because of sciatica. But LeBron manages his body at age 41, season 24, and these are the things that he has to look out for. He feels great. He's energized mentally. He's energized physically. He hasn't, outside of not playing in the preseason, season debut, because the plan always for him to play two out of these four games, he hasn't stepped out of anything. He's been a full participant. He said he felt so good he went 5 days straight as training camp was approaching. So those are not glaring concerns for him entering into the Sixers season.
1: Yeah, I mean, look, he's 40 years old, so there are going to be weird reports like sciatica and arthritis because he's 40 years old. Much like the rest of America at the age of 40 is probably dealing with stuff like this.
0: Like me, I can relate.
1: Right,
0: I hurt my glute. It still hurts.
1: We had Smitty in yesterday talking about his gout. Like, there's a lot. There's a lot that goes on once you hit that range of the age of 40. But LeBron James, he's great at taking care of his body. Be prepared the month of March where it pops up that he has like a hamstring injury and it's not real. He just misses like 8 games, but because that's what he does every year.
0: But that's the thing. And honestly, I think it helps because then it allows some of the guys that maybe don't get their shots every night because they have to share, because there's so many people that can score on this team. When Embiid's out, when LeBron's out, that's when Tyrese and Jalen Brown say, hey, all right, let's go.
1: Yeah.
0: Tonight's the night. VJ, going to need you a little bit more tonight. The possibilities are endless with this team. They really, really are. And this just isn't a lot of times when you create this super team, you have no bench.
1: Right.
0: So you have your starting five, and then you're hoping that you get buyouts, or you're hoping that you get guys on the veteran minimum once the season gets going. This is, Daryl Morey once said, this is a deep team, Junis.
1: Deep team. No, it really is. I mean, you have so many guys to go to, which is freaking amazing. And it's the best bench. It's the best starting five. you could probably make the case in Sixers franchise history, but like throughout this entire process, and, you know, it's the best five and best bench. Now, you mentioned that Heat team. They went 12-8 in their first 20 games, and then they ripped off 18-2 in their next 20.
0: Right. Yeah, it's about right. Well, if the Sixers do that, we'll be fine.
1: Yeah.
0: We may not be fine. Would they start off with 8-8?
1: They were 12-8 their first 20 games.
0: Oh.
1: And then they went 18-2 in their next 20.
0: So here's my question. If they do start off slow, and I'm not trying to wish this into existence, how much patience do we have with this team?
1: People are going to want Nick Nurse fired. It's nobody else. I mean, people wanted him fired after last year, and I still don't understand why. I mean,
0: hey, he was fine. They outcoached Missoula.
1: And 2 years ago when everybody was hurt in the world, I don't know what people wanted. Now, look, this is his chance. Like, if this doesn't go well, he's out. I don't see a world where it doesn't go well. Like, it's going to go well this year.
0: Yeah. The championship, we'll see. Like, yeah. We can't put him in the finals just yet. But,
1: LeBron James didn't leave his family to lose in the second round, John.
0: He did not.
1: If you heard
0: this,
1: that.
0: This team, if nothing else, Eastern Conference Finals. Bam.
1: Oh, yeah. That's, like, bottom line.
0: That's the floor.
1: Yeah,
0: what they do.
1: Dude. It might sound unfair, but it's not unfair.
0: No, in fact, I would say that, and I had said this before, I believe, on the show when we were working together. If they don't make the finals, that would mean that they lose probably to the Knicks in the Eastern Conference Finals. Because who else would they lose to? Boston?
1: Yeah, and that I don't even see. But I don't know what Boston's going to be this year.
0: They're going to be good, right. So that means that they would lose to Cleveland. Ain't going to happen. No. Boston, I'd be pissed. If they lose to the Knicks and the Knicks go back to the finals, that is not going to be okay.
1: No.
0: So I'm going to stick to it right now. You have to make the NBA Finals, or people are going to be pissed.
1: Let's go. We got championship or bust Phillies, Super Bowl or bust Eagles, championship or bust Sixers. Make it to the playoffs, Flyers.
0: Yes, or bust. Or the bust Flyers. 0-3-2. That's a shame they start off like that. All right, so our Eagles, let's get back into the Eagles talk here. Because we had asked the question, it is actually our poll question of the day, brought to you by Dr. Avedon Appel of Iron Mountain Men's Health. The poll is up for 4 hours, 4 hours strong. Thank you to Dr. Rappel and Iron Mountains Men's Health. It's with the Cowboys lost last night. If you're just waking up and you don't know, the Cowboys lost to the Buccaneers at home with an undrafted rookie quarterback last night. An 0-4 Bucs team.
1: It was a typical Cowboys loss. It was awesome.
0: Cowboys are 2-3 on the season. Do you believe the Eagles now will win the NFC East? And I didn't share the poll results with you. Do you know what they are?
1: I have them in front of me. Do you want me to tell you?
0: I do.
1: All right. 63% say no.
0: Ooh.
1: 37% say yes. You know what? Call me vocal minority, Andrew Souchunas. I still believe that they can make the playoffs and win this division. I think that's the only way they do make the playoffs, by the way, is by winning the division.
0: Yeah, but it might be tough to get two wild cards.
1: I really don't think an NFC East team will make it to playoffs via the wild card. They're going to have to win the division, and I don't buy the Giants. Cowboys are still the biggest threat to me. You know, we'll see. Once this Eagles team gets healthier, it's going to look better. They have to get through this stretch, and it's going to be a tough one. The Jags are really good, Panthers playing good football, and everybody's hurt. They could be 2-4 at some point this year, but that doesn't mean the season's done.
0: No, not at all. So you have Jags home against the Panthers, and then the Cowboys on Monday Night Football.
1: And it's the beginning of 3 weeks against divisional opponents, and you play Commanders-Giants.
0: You need to win one of the next 2 weeks.
1: Yeah.
0: You can't go into Monday Night Football against the Cowboys with a 2-4 record. You can't. That's a lot of pressure. I don't know where the Cowboys are going to be at that point, but the Cowboys typically have matched up well against the Eagles over the years.
1: Dak's been successful against
0: the Eagles. Yeah, he has. Against the other teams, he's not. But so this is going to be, you're right, this is going to be a really interesting stretch right here for the Eagles. All right, so coming up, at what point, I need to know from the Hurts people out there, and you know me, I'm and Andrew as well, we're both objective Club Hurts. Guys, sorry, Worm, are you objective, Club Hurts?
3: I'm objective. I am.
0: Are you allowed to criticize Jalen Hurts?
1: How objective are you?
3: I would say I'm objective because you look at the play, you have to criticize Hurts right now.
1: You're paying him right now, yes, or would you pay him?
3: Would I pay him?
1: Yeah.
3: If you asked me a couple weeks ago, I would say yes, but right now, I don't know.
1: All right, so you're on Club Objective Hurts. Yeah.
9: Forget about Jalen Hurts.
0: You don't have to stop. You don't have to do that yet. We're not allowed to look into the future. Are you realize that with Jalen Hurts, you're not allowed to do anything but look at the first 2 weeks of the season and look at what he's done in Super Bowl.
1: Yep.
0: That's it. Nothing else
1: matters. Those are the four games that exist.
0: No criticizing, and no criticizing even if you're a former Super Bowl MVP and Nick Foles, because Nick Foles continues the criticism tour of Jalen Hurts, and we'll play it for you coming up next. Is it unfair to criticize Jalen Hurts? And here's Nick Foles' latest comments. That's coming up next. It's Marks and Stalchunas, 97.5.
1: And I'm Andrew Stalchunas. Here are your top headlines in Philadelphia. We saw the starting five last night in action. LeBron James, Jaylen Brown, Tyrese Maxey, VJ Edgecombe, Joel Embiid. Sixers took on the Nets in some preseason action. Their opener will be on October 20th against the Knicks. The Flyers lose to the Senators last night, 2-1. Flyers still without a win this year. They do have 2 points thanks to two overtime losses. And the Eagles getting set to take on the Jags in London. No Drew Kendall at practice yesterday. Not a good sign. There's a chance that Drew Kendall will not be playing center for the Eagles. It'll be Jake Majors who was lining up at practice yesterday. 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
0: All right, we're back. 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The hit list.
1: Yeah.
0: What is that? So, Robin, what is that from?
3: I think it was from earlier in the week, because this drop was saved this week on the 7th, but that's what played, I guess, at the 9:30. It was saved over top of one of our return songs.
1: Yeah, BP was bringing us back from break yesterday.
0: And we heard it.
1: 97.5, the Fanatic. And then that plays.
0: All right, so let me hear it clean. Go ahead. That's
1: usually like, what my wife and son hear every single day at home too.
0: That's cuz noiseworthy.
1: Oh hell yeah, man! Oh, I would love to have my own drop board of noises.
0: Let's do it.
1: I could be the guy. You know, It's going to be hard to surpass Anthony because I have plenty of them.
4: Oh, man.
1: But, you know.
0: Now, that's elite level. Right? We're working on Chefty.
7: Wow.
0: Yep. There you go.
4: Pump your ass. Keep on scratching. Dickie dog.
0: All right. Coming up, as I said, so 7:45, every day at 7:45, the Hit List with Andrew Salchunas. It's best show on radio, some people.
1: And it's international, like you said. We have international flavor today.
0: We do?
1: Oh, there's Eagles fans in London, man.
0: Oh, I see London. I see France. All right. So this is an honest question. So I'm asking the honest question, and I'm looking for feedback. Davis Honda text line, phone line 610-632-0975. What criticism of Jalen Hurts is fair? Are we allowed to criticize? What are we allowed to say? I know we speculate about him not being here next year, and I think for Hurts, devotees, and club Hurts, that bothers them because it's a 2-2 team, and we're already more or less saying, like, hey, he's out of here. We're not saying he's out of here. We're saying if this continues. But if it continues, let's not act like the passing offense has been fine the last 2 years. It hasn't. And we're already seeing it again this year. But now you're starting to hear criticism, and not from some chubby Chase Daniels and these creep analysts that just say stuff to say stuff. You're talking about thoughtful former Eagles that are giving honest analysis of what they're saying. Chris Long said it. Nick Foles has said it. Nick Foles had more to say about Jalen Hurts. So that third down on the goal line, the third and goal, where Cam Jurgens pulled and it totally screwed up the play. It hit Jalen Hurts, and what was supposed to be, I guess, a running play, they couldn't do it because Hurts got spun around, and that set up a fourth down. Me being the non-football Metagon guy that just says, yeah, like obviously that wasn't Jalen Hurts' fault. You get people that really know what they're talking about to look at the film, and they can tell you what really happened there. Yeah. Here is Nick Foles on that situation.
8: We talked about the snap. Obviously, there was different angles that came in afterwards. The third down on the goal line where the snap was bobbled, the pulling guard hit the ball, and everyone's like, well, the pulling guard, listen, that play is like a stutter footwork, reverse out, stutter, like little hips, skip step. The number one job of the quarterback, the guard is going to pull fast. He is trying to get off, pull fast, go. Quarterback has to seat the ball. It's always on the quarterback there. It's not the guard's fault. Quarterback has to seat it because that's your number one coaching point that goes down to coaching.
1: Yeah, and it's amazing because I saw this clip and I saw the video, and there was somebody that posted just like the all 22, the overhead look of it. Cam Jurgens did not false start on the play. Like, if you do it...
0: Perfectly timed,
1: right? Like, Lane Johnson, obviously in the news this week with the retirement, Lane Johnson looked like he jumped every single snap. It's just he timed it so freaking well when they would be in pass protection. So Cam Jurgens actually timed it perfectly. Now, look, stuff like that's going to happen, right? Where there's miscommunication or, I mean, you see snaps fly over the head of the quarterback. It happens. Like, it's not like that. I'm not going to sit here and rip Jalen Hurts, but to your point, what you're getting at here is it was all Cam Jurgens' fault. And now that Nick Foles, with tape, with the visual evidence of it, showing that it wasn't Cam Jurgens' fault, and I don't think he's saying, like, wow, Jalen was so... he screwed up so much on that play. Just like, no, he's got to be a little bit faster. There are people that are now angry at the god that is Nick Foles for pointing something
0: out. Nick Foles is saying that's on the quarterback.
1: Yeah.
0: And Nick Foles is a former quarterback. I'm sure Nick Foles, when he played, made a lot of mistakes as well. But the one thing Nick Foles did really well, if you think about it, he was so smooth. When he was on, his footwork was on. He sold the play action so well. Yep. He really got into when he was rolling back there. Remember when the run of the Super Bowl? They started doing the RPO, but to throw it, not to run it. The RPO was always you're keeping it and you're running as the quarterback, or you're giving to... No, it was a run-pass option for real.
1: Yeah, how many times did you hear he was a point guard when he played basketball?
0: He was.
1: I heard that 7,000 times.
0: He's distributing it. But so if Nick Foles says it, is that fair? Because you can't make the case that Nick Foles is jealous or he's being overly critical. No, what he's doing, and he has a podcast... To make a podcast successful, you can't come on and say nothing. I understand that, but it also doesn't feel like that he's intentionally doing things to get ears, like you do with a lot of different things, or to get eyes. What he's doing is he's giving his honest evaluation. And he even said this last week, he said, Jalen's going to figure it out. He's going to be fine. He's a Super Bowl winning quarterback. And then he's giving his honest evaluation. Chris Long. Who is there a more thoughtful person in the media than Chris Long that can actually tell you, like, here's how it is, Here's my opinion. I understand the quarterback position. They catch more crap.
1: He's one of the best.
0: Than anybody else. Chris Long's awesome. And he's an Eagle. Right? He said, did he say it wasn't high school? That Nick Foles said it wasn't high school.
1: Nick Foles said it wasn't high school. What Chris Long said was, hey, at what point, this is 3 years of this where the passing offense isn't great. At what point do we criticize Jalen Hurts?
0: And he said that he's not as good as maybe a lot of people think.
1: Correct.
0: So these are two thoughtful former Eagles that have absolutely no reason and absolutely no axe to grind with them. So, I mean, like, I don't know what to tell you. You can have two things correct at the same time. Jalen Hurts can be a Super Bowl MVP when the game's on the line. There's nobody else I'd rather have behind center. Like, that can be true. And also, he is not a great passing quarterback during long stretches of periods during the regular season. Right. He's not. Andrew, I have eyes. I watch the games just like everybody else. Maybe my eyes aren't educated like Nick Foles and Chris Long and people like that, but I do have eyes. And I know when something's not good. The Eagles' passing offense hasn't been good. It's not just this year. It's not just last year.
1: Yeah.
0: It's been for a number of seasons in a row. And the same issues and the same criticisms of Jalen Hurts are still happening. He has not evolved as a quarterback.
1: And that's why I said it earlier this week, you know, for the people that do, well, yeah, but all he does is win. Until he doesn't. Right? And then when they don't win and you see the reasons why, and one of my things that really bothers me, sorry, Club Hurts members, it's not the Philadelphia Hurtses, right? It's the Philadelphia Eagles. They won that game against Buffalo last year, and there are a lot of people that would go, he beat Josh Allen. Did he? He didn't complete a pass in the second half of that football game. The Eagles defense won that football game.
0: And then
1: I got Nick Sirianni walking off the field, going, I love this bleep. I love it. And it's like, yeah, that was a good win. Like, if I told you the Eagles went into Buffalo to get the win, yeah, hell yeah. But when you watch the way it plays out, the team won that football game.
0: Yep.
1: And I can make the case that the team has won a lot of these football games and not the quarterback.
0: First two games of the season, the offensive line was bad. Jalen with some late plays. The thing that hits me the most is they won the first two games of the season in the same way they've won games last year. Jalen, the offense struggles pretty much the entire game, and then Jalen makes a play when he needs to. He has the 3rd-and-18 run. He has the last drive of the game where the offense was struggling a lot, and he played well in those two games. I'm not trying to say that it was just those drives, but that's Eagle football. That's Jalen Hurts football, is that when you need a drive, you're able to get that, and there is something to it. I'm not trying to downplay what that is, but there's 17 games in a regular season, and you can't look as bad as this passing offense has looked. And you can't just say, well, they have to run the football. Man, you got to evolve. You can't live and die every year playing like this in the NFL. Worked in 2024. It got you in the playoffs last year. Maybe it can get you 10 wins, 11 wins. Yeah. Everything else is around you is great.
1: I think what's amazing is we get so flustered over rankings, right? Like, literally so much so that Sean Brace scared Jeremy Fowler away from ever coming on the stage ever again. Yeah. But, I mean, you guys get the reaction. You guys see the reaction. We all talk about it, whether you want to overrate rankings or say these are, you know, bogus,
0: and this is
1: whatever.
0: Why.
1: But Jalen Hurts comes in at 17. Now, 17 was egregious. He is not a bottom half quarterback in the National Football League. Like, I don't believe that to be the case. But, like, people get so upset that he's not ranked top 5 or top 7 or top 8. It's like, well, if you think he's a top 10 quarterback, then you have to also say, wow, he's not playing like one right now, because he's not. Is he playing like a top 10 quarterback in the NFL? Absolutely not.
0: No.
1: But we get angry about rankings.
0: And by the way, like, Sam Darnold gets treated in a similar fashion. He just won the Super Bowl, and didn't he have like 35 touchdowns, 6 interceptions or something like that? And I don't think Sam Darnold's all that great.
1: No, they won because of Kenneth Walker and that incredible defense that they had.
0: And he did a really good job, and he didn't. People were waiting for the game that Sam Darnold turned into Sam Darnold. Didn't happen.
1: Because he didn't make mistakes.
0: He didn't. No, exactly. He managed that team. Jalen Hurts managed this team, which, by the way, I'm fine with, but if the team's not good, he's not a difference maker over the course of an entire season.
1: And that's what the clip that went out earlier this week, I said Jalen Hurts is not a guy that can carry you for multiple weeks. And immediately I get, well, he did earlier this year already with 2 games. Yeah, you're right. Against the Commanders and Titans, he played really well against those 2 teams. And I imagine that he's going to play really well against better teams at some point this season. But the fact of the matter is, he's played like crap the last 2 weeks against teams that are good.
0: Yep. All right, coming up, world famous hit list with Andrew Salchunas.
1: Let's go.
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0: right, Mark Salcuda's hit list coming up here in 1 second. Chance to win $1,000 at 8 o'clock. Amy Fadul, 8 to 10. Kevin Gandhi coming on today.
2: 9 o'clock.
0: Yep. 9 o'clock. Jason Martinez, we're going to promote his event coming up at 9:30. So all of that is coming up. Big show today, and it all starts with the hit list.
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2: All right, just yesterday we told you that there is a weekly power ranking article on Fox Sports about which head coaches are on the hot seat. Todd Bowles was number one. He got a win yesterday, so good for Todd Bowles.
0: Saved his job.
2: And maybe, at least for another week. Well, one guy that's really feeling the heat right now is Lions defensive coordinator Kelvin Shepard. Shepard replaced Aaron Glenn. If you remember, Aaron Glenn was great with the Lions. Then everybody got hurt. Commanders beat him in the divisional round. Eagles beat the Commanders in the championship game. Then they go to the Super Bowl and win it. So Shepard's been holding it down. Not really well. Pretty bad year last year for the Lions defensively. How about this year? 423 yards allowed per game. That's the most in the National Football League. 31.8 points allowed per game. That's second worst in the National Football League. So Shepard was asked if he is considering making any changes to the defense.
6: I'm standing firm in my beliefs. I know my beliefs, and so does this unit. That's also what you can't do, in all due respect. That's what you can't do. Is to start questioning, doubting. Oh, it got to be this if it's not working. Well, let's try something else. Well, that didn't work. And then next week, let's try something else. That don't work. Let's try something else. And now you're just lost.
2: So always good to double down when you're the worst defense in the National Football League. Like literally the worst defense by far in the entire league. So then he was asked about the perception that the offense has to carry the team.
10: First four games, I mean, the perception is that the offense has to carry this team. What's your reaction to that?
6: I can care less about perceptions. I can care less about the talk. It's all poison. And I mean that. It's all, every word of it's poison. And I think that's ultra disrespectful to my unit to say somebody has to carry us.
2: Well, the Lions offense so far does have to carry you. So in typical PR fashion, John, how many times have we seen this in our careers? In steps the team reporter, right? He's starting to get grilled.
0: A lifeline.
2: So it's like, yo, Tim, we need you to chime in. So take a listen to the quick little question from Tim, who covers the Lions for the DetroitLions.com. And that's when Shepard finally has a smile on his face.
18: You got to Branch back. Just how good was C32 running around? And
6: there we go, Tim. Bring some life into this deal. There we go, Tim.
2: Yeah, here we go, Tim. Thanks for
5: Tim.
2: Thanks for like not grilling me for a third straight question. But don't worry. Once they got the PR hit out of the way, there was another reporter that brings it all back. Everyone back to reality, and he asks about his blitz play calls that he's been doing.
18: There's always a risk-reward to blitzing. It feels like you guys have felt the risk of that more than the reward so far. With the personnel that you have, what can you do schematically to make those blitzes more effective?
6: Those calls were the right calls. Those calls were the right calls. And I leave it at that.
18: Last Sunday then Shep, when Bryce Young goes 8 for 9 against the blitz.
6: Yep.
18: What's the disconnect between the calls and the execution?
6: Those are private conversations that we have that I'm going to keep in-house. Those calls were the right calls.
2: So basically he's saying, I made the right calls. The players just didn't execute, but I'm not going to dime them out because they're private conversations.
0: Yeah, something tells me that's not going to end well in Detroit this year.
2: No. No, and they were supposed to bounce back, win the division this year.
0: Their window feels like it is closed from the... They had a shot. They had a real chance. That was a really talented, good team. And, I mean...
2: Still is offensively.
0: The bottom line is that... And, like... you know what you do in that position with that job is you just... You take the criticism. You keep it short and sweet. You say, we got to do a better job. I got to do a better job. Saying that everything that you did is correct...
2: Right.
0: Obviously, you should change some things, Shep.
2: Yeah. Like, what are you doing? You're allowing the most yards. 423 yards per game. That's horrible. All right, Eagles are in London. I don't know if you've heard that yet. Eagles will be playing the Jags this Sunday at 9:30. And, of course, a lot of fans made the trip. So Fox 29, caught up with a bunch of fans throughout the streets of London. I edited out the full news report. I just have the interaction with the Eagles fans. And, John, it's as predictable as you could think.
1: Just walking up to Buckingham Palace, one of, like, the most historical places in the world, and just seeing people wearing Eagles green and seeing the Eagles logo and just being able to shout Go Birds and people know what you're talking about.
4: Go Birds! The plane was covered in Kelly Green. It was nice to see.
8: First time to London. Definitely here to support the Birds.
9: Just hoping to get away.
11: Go Birds.
9: Go Birds.
12: Yet to see a Jaguar fan. Have you seen one?
19: Nope.
20: But don't be surprised if you hear an Eagles chant right outside the palace gates.
2: It's awesome. I mean, they're everywhere. I saw one report. I think it was NBC 10 sent somebody out there too, not just John Clark. And they interviewed one of the tour guides on one of the double decker buses, and the guy's like, "Yeah, they're really American." And I don't know if that was a compliment or not.
0: Go Birds.
2: The
0: last time I went on a trip with Eagles fans was, I think, Tampa. That was 2018. You do them all the time with Philly Sports Show.
2: Yeah, they're the best.
0: There's cities that I would be willing to go and do it. London would not be one of them. If I'm going to go to London, I've never been to London. If I'm going to go there, it's not going to be with a bunch of Philadelphians and Eagles fans.
2: No, you're going give to me experience Go Birds. London.
0: Yeah, right. I don't need to hear Go Birds the entire trip.
2: I just love the one guy go, "I'm really hoping for a win." Yeah, like, and that's why I would never do that trip. Because I don't want my trip being ruined because the Eagles lost.
0: So, Eagles trip to Nashville, great idea. Eagles, yeah. Like, I wouldn't mind hearing Go Birds all the time, staying in Clearwater for the Tampa trip.
2: Yeah.
0: Right? London, no. Outside the Royal Palace, I don't need to hear. It's actually funny.
2: It's awesome.
0: But I would rather do Eagles chants in Tampa.
2: All right, last one for you. Time for me to do my news anchor voice. We go from Birds fans to Birds in your pants. In the early stages of the hit list, John, I've not gone the easy route of just Googling Florida news. If you do that, odds are you'll find a story. So I'm just going to let this reporter from NBC 6 South Florida tell the story.
21: He walked into Miami's airport with 10 live birds hidden in his underwear. And CBP says they caught him when they noticed a suspicious bulge. CBP officers noticed something strange around his waist and pelvis. He was reportedly nervous, so they did a pat down. Authorities say they discovered 6 clear plastic tubes taped up and hidden inside of black pockets sewn into his underwear. And inside those tubes, live birds. Not one. Not 2, 10. Hernandez Castillo allegedly told them they were for his, quote, personal use.
2: Yeah, this guy, Alberto Hernandez Castillo, had 10 birds in his underwear.
0: What kind of birds?
2: They're like little singing songbirds, but they're from Cuba. And so they're not really around the United States. So he brought them in.
0: So he's trying to bring them in because he's going to sell them. There's obviously a market for these birds.
2: He's facing a federal case for the illegal importation of wildlife. He is a U.S. citizen. So he went to Cuba and then got these birds and then put them in his pants. The crazy thing is I Googled like Miami airport bird story. There's a bunch. Like this, it happens all the time, apparently.
0: Yeah, because I watch this show. It's an Australian show where it's about the, it's the, not border control, but it's the, all the stuff that people are trying to, customs. It's all the customs. So people are trying to bring, because when you're in Australia, a lot of people trying to come in the country are from Asia, all the Asian islands and China and things like that. So they're always trying to bring in all this food that they're not allowed to bring in, all these animals they're not allowed to bring in. And a lot of times they're bringing these animals because there's a market for them. So it's like they're hoping they're not going to get searched or their luggage isn't going to get searched. And then they actually search and it's like, wow, there's like live animals in your luggage.
2: That's why he went with the pants route. But because of the bulge and he looked uncomfortable and looked nervous, that's when they said, come here, buddy. They were maybe thinking
0: this guy's obviously got cocaine in his pants. No, he doesn't.
2: No, they patted him down. They heard tweet, tweet. And that's when they found out it was the birds.
0: So you don't look like a guy that spends a lot of time on Reddit.
2: No.

0: I can't get enough. I used to do this segment where it's like, did it happen in Florida or not?
1: Right,
0: and it always happened in Florida.
1: Yeah.
0: It's like the Harlem Globetrotters playing the Washington Generals. They always won. It was a rigged contest. It happened in Florida. It always does.
2: Usually does. Yeah.
0: Coming up, oh man, your chance to win $1,000 and the awesome, the unbelievable Fadul Friday. Amy Fadul, 76ers made their preseason debut with all their starting five last night. Eagles stuff to talk about. Jalen Hurts criticism. Amy Fadul and your chance to win $1,000 is coming up next.
1: I'm Andrew South. Tune us here. Your top headlines in Philadelphia. We saw the starting five for the first time yesterday. Preseason action against the Nets in Brooklyn. LeBron James on the court in a Sixers uniform alongside Jaylen Brown, Joel Embiid, Tyrese Maxey, and VJ Edgecombe. Eagles getting set to take on the Jags in London. No Drew Kendall again at practice yesterday. Willie Lampkin was lining up at left guard with Jake Majors, practice squad player, lining up as the center. Flyers lose again yesterday to Ottawa 2-1. They are now winless still through five games. They do have 2 points thanks to overtime play. 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
1: Oh, yeah. That's Mr. Dick Junis to you.
0: Hey, how you doing?

0: Rocky Balboa says, hey, how you doing? And then Andrew, you should kind of sound like Balboa.
1: When I say that, it's Mr. Dick Junis to you.
2: What's that? You did. I have no idea when that's from, but you did. It looks like it is from...
0: He's been here long enough. You should have a
2: 2023.
1: Yeah.
0: You should have a Junis soundboard.
1: Yeah. I remember we had a... Back in the days of, like, you know, the sound offs and Riled Up, which is what we had on with Jason and Harry. Riled Up, brought to you by Riley Sales. I still remember Riley Heating and Air Conditioning. Some guy hated me for something. What else is new? And he was like, I'm going to start calling you Andrew Ballsack Junis. And I was like, honestly, I respect that.
0: Yeah, why not?
1: That's creative.
0: It is creative.
1: I'd rather be called Ballsack Junis than, like, clown.
0: It means people care.
1: Damn right.
0: Enough if they're going to call you Ballsack. That's for sure. All right, so we actually have some late-breaking news here. Amy Fadul checks in with no voice. Apparently, Amy is voiceless today.
1: Yeah. Maybe it was all the screaming from watching the Sixers last night.
0: It probably was. So being that we're on the radio, and we're obviously live on YouTube, good morning, everybody. It would be tough to be on the air without a voice.
1: Done it before? It sucks.
0: Yep.
1: Yeah, you just power through it. You're just doing this. It's great. So,
0: and we
1: take care of your voice, Amy.
0: And we don't want that to happen. So no, Amy, but that doesn't matter because we got something to cook for you. But let's give you a chance to win $1,000, shall we?
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0: All right, your chance to win $1,000. 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Hoo-ah!
1: So, right. I know we're going to talk a little bit more Hurts. I just watched the clip from the Midday Show yesterday with Sean and Ray. And Sean basically saying it's unfair to expect Jalen Hurts to be Superman. And this kind of goes back to...
0: Definitely unfair for the quarterback to be a difference maker. Yep. Yep, absolutely.
1: Yeah.
0: How could you possibly do that? All right, 8:15 wine of the week, but let's get into it right now. I think it's ridiculous. By the way, I don't care that Jalen Hurts won a Super Bowl 2 years ago. I don't care that he was in a Super Bowl and would have been the Super Bowl MVP if they beat the Chiefs. And he was great in both games. He's a winning quarterback. He's been to the playoffs 5 years in a row. All of those things can be true. And you've reached a point in your career where you need to evolve as a quarterback. Mm-hmm. All right? Making an 18-yard run on a 3rd and 15 to beat a team in September or October, like, that's great. But what are you going to do when you get to the playoffs and you need to beat another good team when you don't have the best offensive line in football, when you don't have Saquon Barkley running for 2,000 yards, when you don't have an elite defense or playing at an elite level? Jalen Hurts just, for all the people that want to talk about Jalen Hurts and say, well, he's a Super Bowl MVP, look what he's done. Yeah, but also look at everything else, too. He's a winner. There's a winning intangible with Jalen, and it's real, He deserves to have that talked about when we talk about him.
1: Hell yeah.
0: But you know when last year there was talk for him to get fired. There was talk for him to get benched pretty early in the season. And at one point I blew a gasket. Mm-hmm. Because he's a Super Bowl MVP. They're coming off a Super Bowl. That bought him a season for me. And it should have bought him a season for a lot of other people. But once you hit the offseason, then you have to ask yourself, okay, like, he's still the starting quarterback, but now what are we going to do? And you know what the Eagles said? We're bringing in not only a new offensive coordinator, we're bringing in a new offense. Because right. You have to evolve as a quarterback, because how you're operating as a quarterback, as much as you've won and we love you, you need to evolve as a quarterback. You need to throw the ball better. You need to be able to run the offense as a quarterback, throwing the ball better. And through 4 games this year, he hasn't done it. And that's what I'm looking for. I'm not looking for perfection. I'm not looking for him to come out and be Joe Burrow or Josh Allen to throw for 400 yards a game. But the things that are being talked about from the former players that are breaking down this tape, I need to see evolution from that.
1: Yeah, absolutely. And you know, you mentioned the Burrows and like Dak Prescott, right? Dak Prescott threw for over 300 yards and he lost. And so nobody's celebrating Dak Prescott this morning. Jalen Hurts, that week one win against the Commanders, it wasn't perfect, but he was 14 of 25 for 203 yards and 3 touchdown passes. No interceptions, no fumbles lost. Like that was a great game. The thing is, and sorry to sound unfair, that's like almost like the best Jalen Hurts game, right? It's he throws right around 200, 25 pass attempts. Remember, they ran the ball 25 times that game as well. I don't want him to throw the ball 40 times. I don't. And you could take that as a slight toward Jalen Hurts. I just know that once he starts throwing the ball 40 times, that's when you start getting a little bit of a problem zone. That's just not the style of quarterback play that he plays. But if you're trying to evolve offensively, it doesn't mean evolve to start throwing the ball 40 times, but it means you have to start finding other ways to complete passes downfield. Can't just constantly roll right or deep shots downfield.
0: So we had a bunch of people jump on that wanted to talk about it. So we have a nice pocket here in the 8 o'clock hour to get some feedback. 610-632-0975. Davis on the text line, leave your name and location and leave the voice memo and we'll play them. 610-632-0975. At what point is the criticism of Jalen Hurts allowed? And it's now for me, but if you say he shouldn't be criticized or he's being overly criticized right now, I disagree. I feel like in the offseason he was overly criticized. But the people that said, and I have to make this admission right now, the people that said, well, when he has a perfect team, that's when they win games. But when he doesn't have everything around him that's perfect, he's not the same quarterback. Because my pushback against that always was, but what quarterback wins without talent on their team? You need talent to win, which is true. But also, when you don't have a great offensive line, and the offensive line's not good at all this year, but I'm sorry, what teams out there have great offensive lines? I'm telling you, I don't know. Like not every
1: Chicago.
0: Not every year you set up with great offensive lines with a 2,000-yard running back and with two number one receivers and with Dallas Goedert. That doesn't happen for you out there, and you have to make do with what you have, and you have to make more with less. That's a quarterback's job. That's why they make $50 to $60 million a year. And honestly, at this point, yeah, I think it's fair to say, all right, like if the defense isn't carrying him, if you don't have Saquon Barkley to hand off to and he's getting 140 yards a game, if you don't have top receivers, you know, at what point does being a game manager, when is that not good enough? You know when it's not good enough? When you can't win any more than 10 or 11 games a year.
1: And when you don't have the talent to game manage with. And that's why when I see this clip from Sean and Ray, and Sean's like, no, it's unfair to tell him to put the cape on and be Superman. Well, that's what a lot of quarterbacks in the National Football League are asked to do every single week. Jalen Hurts, he has thrived and succeeded, and nobody's taking that away from him, but he thrived and succeeded in the situation that he's been in. He's not in that situation right now. And is it, hey, the talent isn't good enough for him, so now we cannot react to whatever Jalen Hurts does or doesn't do? Because all I know is if he plays really well this Sunday, it's going to be, wow, he overcame that offensive line being messed up and without his number one wide receiver. I would do it too. I'll be the first one in line. But if he looks like crap, like he did this past game, I'm also going to point out that he's not uplifting anybody else's play. Like a lot of quarterbacks are asked to do every single week. Yeah. I don't know why he's in his own little platform where we're not allowed to criticize him for certain things. I'll say it again. There's a lot of people out there that say they win because of him and they lose because of everybody else. Yeah. It's okay to put some blame on the quarterback. Since when in this city do we not blame the quarterback?
0: We always do. Well, he believe me, Jalen Hurts has gotten a ton of criticism
1: over
0: the years, a ton. And a lot of times I do, like nationally, locally, it's unfair. But we're at a point in this season. And by the way, the quarterback position by definition is you have to play Superman. That's actually your job. It is your job to win games. It is your job to be a difference maker. It is your job to erase mistakes that the GM has made, that the coach has made. The elite quarterbacks in the league, they don't have to have everything perfect around them. So if Jalen Hurts is just going to be a game manager and it's going to thrive being a game manager, and the intangibles are what put him over the top, what he's able to do at the end of games and getting drives and getting big first downs on third and fourth downs, if that's what's going to set him apart and that's going to make him a special quarterback, you can't do that when you don't have the talent around you. And then you're not as special. Then you're not carrying the team. The quarterback's job by nature is to be Superman. And Jalen Hurts, throwing the football can't be Superman. And you're seeing, you had just said it. You can't manage a game if you don't have the team around you to manage the game.
1: Yeah.
0: Game managers of average teams typically don't win a lot of games. Game managers of very good teams can win a lot of games. They have to play their part on the team. They're managing the game.
1: That's why I never wanted A.J. Brown to be traded. I know he had to be. Right? Like it reached to the point where there was no way he was going to be able to come back. But from the players on paper standpoint, I didn't want that man to leave, because what if you lost Devontae Smith to an injury? Oh, wait, you did. The talent's not there right now for Jalen Hurts to throw the ball 20 times and you know, be efficient. No, you got to. It's why. And look, this isn't even a Jalen Hurts thing. Last year, I hated the Nick Sirianni approach. So this is the, so Hurts, you know, Hurts people that are ready to fight. Take a deep breath here. I hated Nick Sirianni's approach last year of, hey, we just need to be careful with the football. Right. You know, we want to win the turnover battle. Duh. Of course you want to win the turnover battle. But the way they were like so careful offensively last year, I thought that was actually a negative impact, because now you're just saying, all right, if we're not going to get the first down, we got Brandon Mann, we'll punt it, and we got this defense. And it worked. They won 11 games by the grace of God.
0: And they won with that approach the year before.
1: Yeah. But they don't have that defense so far this year. They don't have the ground game to rely on. They don't have A.J. Brown. Oh, it's third and A.J.'s down there somewhere. They don't have that right now.
0: Here's the question. Can you continue to win Super Bowls?
1: No.
0: Playing the way you're playing?
1: No. Period.
0: I agree with you. So if he's not going to evolve as a passer, because I can just tell you this right now. The way that they're operating right now and the where this is going, they may win 11 games. They may. They may win 11 games. They may win 10 games. Next year, he might be back and might win 11 or 12 games. I'm just telling you internally, they have a lot of questions about Jalen Hurts. They did before winning the Super Bowl. They did after winning the Super Bowl. They did after 2023. Jalen Hurts is, why can't we just have a quarterback that everybody agrees is great and wins Super Bowls?
1: Well, that's never going to happen. It didn't happen with McNabb. Didn't happen with Wentz. Didn't happen with Foles. It's not going to happen with Jalen Hurts. It's not going to happen moving forward ever. It's just, I think we're broken right now. Like Bill Colarulo said it yesterday in another video, the conversation about Jalen Hurts is broken.
0: But it's
1: very political. It's you're on one side or you're the other.
0: But is it broken? I mean, it's been broken for a long time. But and I saw the video too, and I know what he's saying. He said it before, because it's there's no real conversation, like you had said. There's either he's not good enough or he is. I think where I am right now is that what I've seen so far this season, I don't like. It's not great.
1: No,
0: because he did everything we knew he could do before, which was lead the team back and make plays and look good against not so good teams. But then operating the offense, and everything I was looking for from Jalen Hurts this year was everything he hasn't been doing out of a new offense. They're looking for him to evolve throwing the football and getting the ball out quicker. And maybe we're not giving him enough time. Maybe we need to allow him more time to do those things. That's fair. But these are the same things he struggled with before.
1: Okay, this is nothing new. And that's what confuses me with the conversation, is that this is nothing new. This is the third straight year of the passing offense not being good. And there's people that are still fighting against that notion.
0: All right, Bill in Levittown. Bill, what's up, buddy?
4: Andrew and Johnny Marks, what's up, boys?
1: What's up, Bill?
0: What's up, Billy?
4: Nothing. So like I was telling your producer, the biggest thing with Jalen is the timing effect. So 1-2-3, step, throw, hitch, ball, gone. When you watch the All-22, which I do, it's amazing how guys are open when he's hitting that hitch at 3 yards, and he's not throwing the ball. I don't know if he's not trusting himself or not trusting the receiver. There was at least 6 or 7 passes, and again, to the middle of the field, where Lyman was open, and he didn't throw him the ball. And I don't know. I don't know if it's a mechanism in his head, but he's efficient when he's like Andrew said, 16 for 22 for 230 yards. That's all we need from him.
1: Yeah.
4: And that's when he is Superman, because he's efficient when he's moving the chains on third downs, when he's running for them at that extra yards. That's when he's Superman. But we don't need him to be, you know, 26 of 32 for 410 yards and 4 touchdowns. We don't need that out of him. We just need him to be efficient. And that's the biggest thing in this op-ed.
5: And I don't think that's asking too much. Like, that's the thing.
4: No,
5: like,
4: it's not.
5: Is me asking for the quarterback to be efficient now a hot take?
0: Is efficient? Yeah, but is efficient good enough on this team? Because I don't want him I don't think it is. I don't think efficiency is getting you a Super Bowl.
5: When you have your full strength of players, it might.
4: Correct. When you have the full talent there, I think being efficient is. And again, yes, he is a game manager until we need him to be Superman. That's when he shines.
0: Yeah.
4: Run the offense when you're supposed to run the offense. When we need to make the big play. He does it a lot. The only time he doesn't do it, and again, this is a Chris, I mean, I love Jalen, is when he's throwing across the middle. Notice all his big throws are always to the sides, always deep to the corner.
0: Outside the hash.
4: To the side. It's never in the middle. When was the only big play he made in the middle was a touchdown pass to Goddard to beat Tennessee, or not to Goddard, to
0: Darius Cooper.
4: To beat Tennessee. That's the only time. It never happens every Sunday with him, and that's the problem. And you get frustrated when you watch it because you know he's got the talent. Christ, the guy's had a different coordinator since he's been in high school. Talent's there. The coachability is there. It's the fact that it must be something with him in his mind where I don't want to make a turnover, so that's why I'm not throwing it over.
0: Bill, I think that's a lot of it, but I forget who we had on or where it came from, but he's not trusting. So typically when Jalen struggles, that he's getting blitzed a lot. And that's what happened last week against the Rams. It's like if you blitz him, he doesn't see the field well, he'll roll out to the right. He immediately leaves the pocket. As opposed to, I remember with Peyton Manning. Last thing you would want to do when Peyton Manning was in his heyday was blitz Peyton Manning.
1: Oh, yeah.
0: Because he knows exactly where to throw the ball. He knows exactly where he's going, and he would kill you. Unless you were getting to him right away, he gets the ball out or whatever. With Jalen, they're blitzing him, and they're blitzing him a lot, especially on third down, because they're saying, we're going to blitz him, and he's going to bail out of the pocket. He's going to roll to his right, and then nothing's going to happen.
1: Yeah.
0: Like, that's where he needs to trust his protection. Now, the protection hasn't been there.
1: No, it has not.
0: So, and that's fair. But also, there's been instances where there's throws there. He needs to get the ball out. Case Keenum, there's a lot of opportunity. There was a lot of pressure that could have been on Case Keenum if he would have held the ball.
1: 2.2 seconds.
0: He got the ball out.
1: 2.2 seconds, snap throw.
0: And this is where coaching comes into it. They need to coach him into, hey, they're blitzing you. Here is what we're going to do, and here is what we want you to do. I don't know if they're doing that, and he's not doing it. I don't know what's going on. But if you continue to do this, guess what they're going to do? They're going to keep blitzing you until you make them pay.
1: Yeah.
0: Period.
1: Yeah, that's exactly what's going
0: to
1: happen.
0: He's going to get blitzed this week, and until he makes them pay, they're going to continue to blitz him. Last year, they played a lot of zone on him, and he struggled with the zone.
1: Well, and you just hit something. Fred Taylor, legendary running back of the Jags. He was on yesterday with Brayson Dunn. He does some stuff in Jacksonville, and he's on the pivot with Ryan Clark.
0: Right.
1: He was talking about how the Jags defense, a lot of zone coverages with disguised blitzes. And it's like, you just said two things that Jalen Hurts struggles against, and that's what we're going to see this Sunday.
0: Yep. Chris Long on the Greenlight podcast, he was talking about Jalen Hurts. Here he is.
6: At some point, Jalen Hurts has to prove that he hasn't been propped up by an all-world offensive line and two number one wide receivers outside and a running back that was on the Madden cover. I'm sorry. And you know, I've tried to be as gentle as I can in these situations after games, because I'm perfectly aware of the shit that a quarterback has to deal with. And when you win and you've delivered on the biggest stages, I do think that buys you time. And in Philly, the market is huge. You got your talk show people. I try not to be one of those people.
0: Hey.
6: But I don't think he's as good as people think he is. And that's not a personal attack. I'm just calling it how I see it.
0: Yep.
5: I don't want to sound like those radio hosts, but he stinks.
0: I don't think he stinks at all, but.
1: No, he doesn't.
0: You're seeing a different level of quarterback this year. When it's crazy because in the regular season, he can look like a guy that doesn't even deserve a job. And then.
1: 93 yards.
0: Yeah, you get to. But also, that's just last week.
1: Yeah.
0: You go through periods of the season, and that's what's crazy about it. He's a Super Bowl MVP. He outplayed Pat Mahomes twice in Super Bowls, and. During stretches of the regular season, you legitimately, if it was somebody else that wasn't Jalen Hurts that had the resume, you would bench him.
1: Yeah.
0: He was playing poorly enough last year to be benched. It's just that you were, I was not going to
1: bench
0: him.
1: Yeah, I was never going to do it. last I was never going
0: to
1: bench.
0: He earned not to be benched last year.
1: Yeah. And I don't think he will be this year either.
0: All right. Reaction phone call 610-632-0975. Wine of the week is also coming up. 610-632-0975. Strong contenders this week. And I'm going to put Ricky Bow as the favorite going in.
5: Oh, Ricky Bow again?
0: Ricky Bow is the strongest whiner on the station.
5: Has he had the most titles so far?
0: We got to start keeping track.
2: I think I'd have to go back and look, but I feel like it's like a tie between like three people at one.
5: Okay.
2: I don't think, or maybe everybody who's ever won. I don't think anyone's won twice.
0: Ricky Bow, the whiner. We actually were bringing him on Fridays before, during the Philly season. All right. Well, he may win another title, but that's up to you, not to us. 610-632-0975. Wine of the week, your reaction. Eagles predictions coming up next. Don't go anywhere.
5: I'm Andrew Salchunas here, your top headlines in Philadelphia Sixers. We saw it, the starting five preseason action yesterday in Brooklyn. LeBron James, alongside Jaylen Brown, Tyrese Maxey, Joel Embiid, and VJ Edgecombe. They open the season October 20th against the Knicks. The Eagles will be in London this Sunday, taking on the Jags, 9:30 kickoff. And it looks like they'll be doing it without Drew Kendall, not at practice again. Yesterday, Willie Lamkin was at left guard. Jake Majors, currently on the practice squad, was lining up as the center. Flyers lose again yesterday to Ottawa 2-1. 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
0: All right, back it is. Marks and Sal Chunas, good morning, everybody. On a beautiful Friday, beautiful weather out. Should be a good weekend. All right, what do we got here on the on your five-day forecast there, Chunas?
26: Today, high of 72. Tomorrow, high of 72, partly cloudy. And Sunday, rainy conditions, 100% chance of rain, high of 66. But the Eagles will be in London, so we don't have to worry about that. That's your weather report here.
0: Correct. Nice, yeah, it's going to be good.
26: The weather's beautiful. I mean, this is a great time. I know you don't like
0: football.
26: I know you don't like what it entails in the future, but dude, it's absolutely football weather. You wake up in the morning.
0: See, there's a little crisp in the air. My drivers, my you know, the windows are all wet and gross. Everything's disgusting. It's wet. Like, you just feel it. Oh, yeah. It's football weather.
1: Yeah, it was gross this morning. No, yesterday was gross.
26: So, I don't know if you know this about me. I've been getting crap for this for the 3 years I've been doing mornings now. I raw dog my coffee on the way in. I go.
2: That's Mr. Dick Tunis to you.
26: I go open mug. So, this is for the show, but I go with a regular coffee mug in the car.
1: So you drink a regular coffee mug, and then you have a travel coffee
26: For the rest of the show. But if I hit a bump, like, I could spill, because it's...
1: But does the coffee mug fit in your...
26: No, I hold it the whole time. Yeah. But the... But what's awesome is when I walk outside, I immediately start seeing the steam from the coffee.
1: Okay, yeah. That's good.
26: It's great, man. I love this weather. And it's beautiful. The windows are open. I'm snotty every morning. I love it.
1: So, I mean, it may not be safe for you to be driving with a cup of coffee in an open mug.
26: Been doing it for 3 years now.
1: No, I mean, that's fine, but why would you? I mean, it's...
26: Actually, I was doing it when I did middays, too.
1: I don't dispute that. I guess what I'm saying is that it's like, I already know this because we talked about this before. You didn't want Easy Pass until you had that Visa Pass, right? You'd rather be inconvenienced by having to pay by cash.
26: Yeah.
1: Why would you want to be convenienced?
26: That's why me and Ant got along so well, because you're both the same way.
1: You're both Neanderthal dinosaurs. I'm sure when it's like, hey, you have to now get direct deposit. We're not going to give you a check. You were like, no, I want the check. I need the check in my hand.
26: I liked going to the bank and putting it in myself. The receipt came out. I saw the very little amount of money that was in my bank account. I loved it.
1: You love being inconvenienced and having to go to the bank.
26: Transferring some of it to the savings account. Oh, dude, it was great.
1: And you'd rather have an open coffee mug that you have to hold while driving in the car.
26: Oh, yeah, man. It's great.
1: Meanwhile, I have this big purple 40-ounce Yeti.
26: Lavender.
1: It's nice. Lavender. Well, I bought this for my wife, and she didn't like it because it didn't have a handle, which I guess I don't blame her. It was stupid. But when I bought it off Amazon, I didn't realize it didn't have a handle because you can't see how big it is. All I knew that it was a bigger
26: that thing's
1: mug.
26: Gigantic. You could kill someone with that.
1: Because the typical Yeti, because I have a bunch of Yeti travel mugs at home, the typical Yeti coffee travel mug is, what is it, like 18 ounces or 14 ounces or something like
26: something that? Yeah.
1: That's not big enough. I need something bigger. I don't need 40 ounces. So on my Ninja at home, I can brew the 18-ounce coffee, and it comfortably fits in this Yeti.
26: That's good.
1: And I still have some coffee left right now.
26: That's good.
1: So it gets me going. So I'm good. So I can still sip it right now. But I've had the mug of coffee where I put it in my car. I don't hold it. I try to put it in the cup holder, and it doesn't fit perfectly, but it'll fit to where holding a coffee mug while you drive? The hell's wrong with you?
26: Yeah, Connor, and in my multiple years doing mornings now, I've had spillage once. Only one time I spilled, and it was when I was getting into the car, so I was able to quickly run back into the house and get changed. I've never come into work with a coffee stain like Nick Parr earlier this week.
1: And he had a Wawa cup that had a lid on it, and he still couldn't drink it without spilling it. You are something else, man. We're going to study your brain.
26: Oh, dude.
1: We're going to study your brain, and it's not going to be like a football party.
26: It could either be a long study, or it could just be really quick, because it might just be empty.
1: I think it's going to be kind of quick.
26: Yeah. All right,
1: but
26: this
1: not,
26: guy's
1: No,
26: just...
1: not because it's empty, but I don't think you're just going to be a brain. It's like, all right.
26: Yeah, there we go. Honestly, I'm a very simple person, man.
1: You know what? I appreciate it, because so am I.
26: You know what my wife's already asking, what do you want for Christmas? Underwear.
1: I mean,
26: and I'm serious, like, yeah,
1: but they're the kind of things that I need as well. I need underwear, I need socks, because otherwise I don't buy them.
26: Yeah,
1: they're important things. And when you get a big thing of socks, like, man, these are soft, these are great, because otherwise you're wearing the old socks that aren't comfortable and have holes in them.
26: Yeah, and then I had like the 5 year stretch of nobody knew what to get me, so they just kept on buying me bottles of bourbon, and now I just have like 20 bottles because I'm not throwing back bourbon.
1: Yeah, don't buy you bottles of bourbon
26: every single day. Like, no. Just, I like to have a good time. That's my gift. Let's have a good time.
1: You're a good time.
26: Hell yeah.
1: You're a friendly guy.
26: Hell yeah.
1: All right, it is time for the Marks and Salchunas Wine of the Week.
26: Let's go.
1: We give you four wines. You decide who the wine is. So to vote, go to our poll on X, 97.5 The Fanatic. 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Also in our YouTube chat, get involved with our poll right now in the chat. Okay, so who is the Marks and Salchunas Wine of the Week? Is it choice A, Unfiltered host Ricky Batalico. He's whining about digital head Dylan McKinnon making an Instagram reel of Ricky saying the Braves fans suck.
2: Yesterday, unprovoked, Ricky said Atlanta Braves fans suck.
3: It wasn't unprovoked because I was talking about their stadium and them not showing up to the stadium.
2: Correct. So you said it. Dylan clipped it, put it on social media, and now Braves fans are having a field day with it because they sold out last night and they beat the Phillies, and you're letting it get to you, and you're taking it out on poor Dylan.
3: I don't like him.
2: His mom's probably watching the show.
3: It's not my problem. You want to see what your son did to me? Here, you show it.
2: I'm not showing that to the TV.
3: Why not?
2: Booney will have to blur
3: because
2: it out.
3: It's vulgar, and that's not right.
2: I'm with Dylan. I'm team Dylan on this.
3: I wasn't talking about their fans. I was talking about the fans not showing up.
2: What's the difference? You said Atlanta Braves fans suck for not showing up.
3: Yes.
2: So aren't you talking about the fans? I'm confused. What's the difference?
3: Yeah, the fans that claim to be fans, but they're not packing their stadium for a playoff. There's a good chance you're going to do this show alone at 5 o'clock.
2: I think you're just taking it out on everybody. You're upset.
4: Ricky's a big, he says something, it gets clipped, and he gets angry that it gets clipped guy. It's like, well, he said it. It's out there.
2: Right.
4: Remember the bottom feeders comment? And then the Marlins made the playoffs, and they started making T-shirts with bottom feeders on it.
1: All thanks to Ricky.
4: Hell yeah, man. Look, you got to say things with your chest, but then you got to own it. That's all.
1: Within the three-minute clip, it is pointed out that in the clip that, like, Ricky tries to explain himself out of it, which is, well, like he did right there, but it doesn't matter. You said it. Braves fans do suck. Who cares? You didn't say it about Philadelphia fans where you're worried about your livelihood and people are going to hate you and not listen. Screw you, Braves fans. You do suck. Seriously, Braves fans suck. I don't care that it wasn't a night game in their day game.
4: Oh, that was the biggest baloney that I heard. Well, we have jobs.
1: Yeah, you know what? Yeah, you have jobs and so do we. And guess what we do during Phillies games? We leave the jobs earlier. We take off. Losers. Oh, yeah. So Ricky is mad at Dylan because Dylan clipped it. It was a great cut.
4: Yeah.
1: It was a great reel, and it did a lot of numbers. It got in the Braves algorithm, and then I guess people were sending him mean messages. I don't know what the picture was. I don't know if it was of a penis or something. Well, he said it was vulgar. I don't know what it was.
2: Awesome.
1: All right, that's Ricky Bowe. Is it choice B, Yankee second baseman Chaz Chisholm whining about getting booed by Yankees fans?
5: When you hear that, does it hurt?
6: To get booed? I mean, it doesn't hurt. It's just confusing because it's the playoffs and we're trying to win games. So you're booing a guy that's playing currently, trying to help the team win. And you're hearing boos instead of trying to hype guys up. You know what I mean? But at the end of the day, like I said, it didn't hurt me because, like I said, I've seen Aaron Judge get booed here too. So who am I? That's a three-time MVP.
1: Yeah, you play in New York for the Yankees and you lose. And you had a blow pop in your mouth earlier this year.
4: Yeah, like I like Jazz Chisholm. I like swagger, something that this Phillies team doesn't have. But, like, he brings a lot of it on himself. I don't know why he's, like, surprised by it. Like, you guys lost again. You make an ass of yourself sometimes.
1: Yeah, you have a big mouth. You say things. He would be much better fit in another city that's not New York or Philadelphia.
4: He was great
1: or
4: with the Marlins. Remember, he was really good in Miami.
1: Right, when you say things, nobody cares and nobody's paying attention.
4: He was a cover athlete for MLB The Show.
1: Yeah,
4: dude.
1: He's a talented player. All right, choice C, Sean Brace whining because he wasn't nominated for being Concha Hawkins' best cheerleader. Listen.
8: Quote, Concha's best cheerleader, a guy by the name of Brian Pieri, does a fantastic job, owns many businesses, successful ones. Love Brian. But wait a minute, hold up. Conchie's best cheerleader, and I'm not one of the people on the ballot? Apparently, there's a best of Conchie 2026, and the winners were announced. I'm not even...
9: A nominee.
8: I didn't even make... Yeah. Come on, Ray.
1: Not even nominated. Kathy Romano, formerly of WMMR, was nominated. So, I mean, I don't know. When you think of Concha Hawkins, is Sean one of the people that are the biggest champions of Conchie?
4: I think he posts from the boathouse all the time.
1: He's a big Conchie guy.
4: Yeah, I love the boathouse. Great spot.
1: Yeah.
4: Yeah, so I see Sean. I think of Sean as a Concha Hawkins man.
1: He does in-game broadcasts he does watch parties with the Eagles. He's the champion of Concha Hawkins.
4: Yeah, he deserves the respect.
1: He to be nominated. That's the respect to be nominated. If somebody else is going to win, somebody else is going to win. I respect Sean. That's a righteous one. All right, it's a choice to Ray.
9: Jesus, what are we doing? I just want to put a poll up on Twitter. I'm not asking. You know what I see on Twitter every day? I can't put up a poll, but I have to be subjected to that on my timeline every day. Nope. I got bots tweeting at me trying to seduce me. I know you're not real, lady. Leave me alone.
1: She's not?
9: No.
0: Oh.
9: Not real. How about that?
0: Oh, Ray. That's Ray. Choice A, Ricky Bo. Choice B, Jazz Chisholm. Choice C, Sean Brace. Choice D, Ray Dunn.
4: Congratulations to Ricky Bo.
0: He's going to win it again?
4: Yeah, he's going to win it again.
0: Great. But what is he mad at? What is he mad at Dylan about? It's Dylan's job. It was perfect. He ripped Braves fans. Braves fans deserve to be ripped. He put it out there. That's the reaction you're going to get. I can't say it, and you're starting to learn my philosophy on things. Everybody else needs to do the same thing. Bill will say, oh, I don't care. But he'll be like, all these people are ripping me. I think Bill likes it. I don't like it. I don't like when people are mean and say mean things to me. I don't like when people.
4: No, you don't want it on your mind.
0: I don't want people giving me death threats. I don't like it. I don't like it. I'll look at my DMs.
4: Oh, you don't like death threats?
0: If you DM me, I will. Then you're going to DM me and I'm going to look at it. I'm not looking at my mentions. I don't need to see people being mean to me. That's what it's going to be. Stop looking at your mentions. Stop looking at what people put on Instagram Reels. Because
4: sometimes it's hard not to.
0: No, I mean, like, listen, if you guys are going to do that, you guys are going to do that. My life is so much better because I don't do that.
4: I get the notey and I check it and I go, oh, all right, somebody else hates me.
0: But the only time I went back and forth with somebody recently was the guy who defended Ray because I just thought it was so stupid what he was saying. Coming up, we have a game.
4: Yes, we do.
0: An Andrew Salchunas Eagles game, maybe with Ray participating. That's coming up next. It is Mark Salchunas, 97.5.
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1: All right, we're back. It's Marks and Salchunas. Already an early wine of the week. From Ricky Batalico. Ricky says that was not from this week. He texted me. So here's how it works for everybody out there. I guess it's not typically a wine yet. So once the show is over at 10 o'clock and we name a wine of the week for the week, that's when the next week of wines start. So at 10 a.m. on Friday is when you're eligible to be nominated for the next week of wine of the week. Ricky said it last Friday.
20: Yeah.
1: So he's then eligible for the wine of the week because that's eligible.
20: Because if Friday doesn't count, then nobody would wine on Fridays, right? You gotta keep on whining.
1: We wined last Friday.
20: Oh, yeah, man.
1: That's when the clock starts for the new wine of the week. By the way, we had a wooden baseball bat out there because we need weapons because Ricky can walk around with the weapons.
20: Yeah.
1: Somebody shattered the handle of the wooden bat.
20: Who do you think it was? Probably Ricky Batalico.
1: So, Austin was taking a picture. He's putting it up on the Twitter page, 975 The Fanatic.
20: Yeah,
1: so you can vote on the wine, and you can also nominate who broke the bat.
20: We went from Anthony breaking things to Ricky breaking things. Every radio station needs somebody that's going to break stuff.
1: I don't get to see it anymore because working mornings, I never see Ricky, and I miss him.
20: Yeah.
1: But what he does is he walks around with a golf club or a bat.
20: Yeah, all the time. Yeah,
1: Ray,
20: always good.
1: Ray Dunn's in the studio.
20: Hi, Ray. Ray, you look good.
21: That was the scariest, 2 years of crossover, 18 months of crossover, both Anthony and Ricky. That was the environment that I was brought up in.
20: Oh, hell yeah, man.
21: Both of them were here and back-to-back shows.
1: Brian Haddad, who he's been in Chicago the last couple of years, but he worked at WIP for a long time. Anthony threw a football at him. Because, any ball, Anthony can't control himself.
20: Yeah.
1: He broke his hand or something. He did have that.
20: And he probably wasn't ready for it either. Always got to be ready.
1: It's like, just what I want. This large man hurling a ball at me at work in a studio. You're not having a catch outside willingly.
20: No.
1: It's just Anthony's whizzing a ball at you.
20: Yeah, that was, yep. I experienced a couple of those over the years.
1: Anthony checked Coach Camille into the wall.
20: Into the wall, yep. Like, injured his back, like, legitimately hurt him, yeah.
1: They needed to do new drywall. He put him through. Not even because he was mad. He was just...
20: Did it.
1: He was being, yo, what's up, Coach?
20: Oh, man. That's all it was. And then he blamed Coach.
1: That's Rick.
20: Gotta be ready.
1: Thank God we have Ricky. I blame Coach, too. That wasn't all Anthony. Coach should have protected himself better. There we go. What's going on, Ray? You were doing TV this morning?
20: I was, yeah. It's a nice lavender tie. Matches John's lavender mug.
21: Yeah, I wanted to go something different today. I feel like I keep showing up there with the same tie on. So
1: I feel the same way. I don't have a ton of variety when it comes to if I'm dressing up. Even though I have a ton of suits, I just don't like any of them. I typically wear the same one.
21: Yeah, I was going to say, I don't have a ton of suits. It's either blue or black, or I got like a
20: You do
21: dark
20: look
21: gray.
20: Like you're about to call a game, though. Like, you look like if I feel like we have play-by-play...
1: How about
20: host
1: that?
20: Ray Dunn in studio right now?
21: Live not mid, from not midday. Kenwood.
1: Have you done a game recently? We haven't been checking.
21: No,
0: I haven't. It's been a couple weeks.
1: Okay.
0: Yeah, I gave up a game last Thursday because I was like, it's going to be game three of the NL Wild Card Series. Yeah, I can't miss that one. So the Phillies took money out of my pocket. Well,
1: come on, get some
0: lost.
1: Get some Temple Field hockey so we can review the tape.
0: I haven't done field hockey since high school.
20: He signed the paperwork for another basketball season, though.
0: Hey, we're less than a month away from hoop season. You'll have plenty of games.
1: Let's go, Ray.
0: I just sent that over to Scott. He's like, when are you going to have time to breathe? I
1: was like, you're not.
0: You're not.
20: That's the industry, man.
1: Andrew, what do we got going on here?
20: Oh, the Eagles are playing the Jags this Sunday in London. They did that once before back in 2018. I was live at Sugar House Casino, formerly known as the Sugar House Casino, hosting a watch party. It was a kegs and eggs watch party. Everybody got obliterated by like 9:30 in the morning. It was awesome. I remember Telemar Du was there just handing out free shots for an entire game. That was dangerous. But I have some of the history of that game for you, and you guys are going to try to get the answers correctly. So go ahead, hit me with some music there, Mr. Rodman. It is John versus Ray versus Sean. Sean producing the show today. I have 7 questions that I put together for this game. All right, start question number 1. Write it down. We'll go through all the answers at the end. Your whiteboard's right there, Johnny Marks. What was the quarterback battle in that game between the Eagles and Jaguars in 2018? Question number 1. What was the quarterback battle? Eagles, Jags.
1: Who would be?
0: Oh man, this is going to end up making me really mad.
1: God. I have no idea with the Jags. I can't think that. That's right. All right.
20: All right. Question number 2. Carson Wentz, usually a lock to throw an interception. He did throw a pick in that game, even though the Birds won. It was to an all-pro corner for the Jags, who's still active in the league today.
1: All right, I got that.
20: All right. All-pro corner for the Jags, still active in the NFL, intercepted Carson Wentz that game. Number 3, this Notre Dame Fighting Irish running back led all rushers in the game with 61 yards. He did it for the Eagles.
0: Oh. Damn.
20: And I saw him.
1: What is it again?
20: This Notre Dame running back led all rushers in the game, rushing for 61 yards with the Eagles.
1: All right, I got it.
20: Ran all over the Temple Owls.
1: Local fella. That's how Robbie got it.
0: Yep. Local guy.
20: This 3rd-round pick out of Texas. Love the draft pick. Injuries were an issue. He had the most tackles in the game. He's a linebacker. It was for the Eagles. Third-round pick for the Eagles. The only reason why he fell to the third down was because of injuries. He actually had a really good career. Went to Arizona at one point. There's another clue for you.
1: Can't think of his name.
0: Let's stop with the clues, all right?
20: Oh, what? Because you got it.
0: Yeah, because I got it earlier. Because
20: you want me to shut up.
1: It's easy, and I can't think of his name.
20: All right. How about the 2nd most tackles in the game? Another linebacker, and Jim Schwartz once famously said this about him.
2: Hey, facts are facts. You do dumbass things, pretty soon you're going to be labeled a dumbass.
20: It was a Cabana boy, if you remember. Does that help you?
1: Oh, my God.
20: Happened in the offseason, right before the season started. He punched a Cabana boy.
1: I got that one.
20: All right, you got it.
1: Thank you. Yes.
20: I got it. All right. How about current events? This player had 2 sacks in the game, more than any other player that participated in that contest. And as of this week, doesn't seem to be a big Jalen Hurts fan.
1: That's an easy one. All right.
20: And lastly, listen closer to this question, all right? 2 players scored receiving touchdowns in this game for the Eagles, and they could do it again this Sunday. It's a pretty good question.
1: All right. Say it again.
20: 2 players scored receiving touchdowns in this game for the Eagles, and they could do it again this Sunday.
1: All right. I got it.
20: All right.
1: I can't think of a freaking linebacker that was really good, and he signed a big contract, and the Eagles said, we can't sign that. You're hurt all the time.
20: All right, who is the quarterback battle?
1: I have Blake Bortles and Wentz.
20: That's correct.
0: Bortles and Wentz, yeah.
20: Bortles at one point had a lead against Tom Brady and the Patriots in the Super Bowl, and boy, did I want the Jags to win. All right, Carson Wentz threw the interception to which cornerback?
0: Jalen Ramsey.
20: That is correct. Who is the Notre Dame running back that led all rushers with 61 yards that day?
0: Josh Adams.
1: Oh, thank God.
20: You got it?
0: My memory serves me right.
20: All right. Three-way tie. This third-round pick out of Texas had the most tackles in the game. Linebacker.
4: Jordan Hicks.
20: That is correct.
21: Wow.
5: Couldn't think of his name.
20: Did you have it?
21: I didn't have him as a Texas guy, so I did not have it, no.
20: So Sean in the lead right now.
5: He's going to win.
20: Second most tackles. Linebacker. Jim Schwartz called him a dumbass.
5: Nigel Bradham.
20: That is correct.
21: Oh, Nigel Bradham. Yeah.
20: All right.
21: I just thought about a guy that did dumbass things.
20: Who had the two sacks?
5: Chris Long.
20: That is correct. And who are the two players that scored receiving touchdowns in that game that could do it again this Sunday?
21: Ertz
4: and Goddard.
20: That is correct.
5: Oh. I got 6 of 7. You got all 7, Sean?
4: All 7.
21: Yep. I was 5.5 of 7 because I didn't have Goddard.
20: Ertz and Goddard. Yeah, that was Goddard's rookie year. So, Sean Rodman, congratulations. You're the winner
4: of
20: Random Eagles Jags 2018 Jordan London Hicks. Trivia.
5: Jordan Hicks was good, too.
20: He's a really good player.
5: And he was a really, really good dude, too. He was a cool dude.
20: Yeah.
5: I did a couple things with him. I couldn't believe I can't remember his name.
4: Played in Minnesota as well after Arizona.
5: Did he?
20: Yeah, yeah, he played 10 years in the NFL.
4: Yeah, he played a lot.
20: But he had a good career.
5: He signed that contract, and I was like, yeah, good luck. So, and then he was a Pro Bowl-level player.
20: Mm-hmm.
5: It was what was the name of the defensive end that went to the Raiders? He was an Eagles defensive end. God, I can't remember his name.
20: It went to the Raiders?
5: This is probably before your time. This is Andy Reid. He was really good, but he could never stay healthy. So it was like, you're not going to re-sign him. He went to the Raiders and he stayed healthy.
20: Derek Burgess?
5: Derek Burgess.
20: And he stayed healthy. Before my
5: time. And he stayed healthy.
20: Yeah.
5: And he didn't get hurt.
20: Yeah, he was the beast. He was the fried chicken story. I remember hearing that story a couple of times.
5: Where the rookies were supposed to get fried chicken and Derek Burgess was not getting any.

0: Thanks,
1: by the way, Ray, it is Jalen Hurts' job to be Superman. That's the quarterback's job.
0: I appreciate it.
2: I just wanted it this week. I'm not asking it every week.
1: It's the quarterback's job to be a, not every week. It's in his job title.
0: Right.
1: If your expectations are the quarterback can't be Superman, you don't have the right quarterback. So for the president of Club Hurts to be like, oh, you can't have him be Superman, then it tells you all you need to know about the expectation of Club Hurts. It's kind of pathetic.
2: Well, wow. I'm glad you said it. The internet did it.
1: Yeah, right. That's what I'm saying. Just don't pay attention to the internet.
2: I heard that on the way in. Yeah, I felt like that was you speaking to me through the radio.
1: Yeah, speaking to all you guys.
2: I appreciated you coming to my defense on the old Bird app the other day.
1: I will defend you. I won't defend myself. I don't want to, like, leave me alone, but it's just so stupid. Leave Ray alone. But when you say things, you have to deal with it. That's fine. You didn't do anything.
2: Yeah. Oh, I just said I wanted to be Superman this week. He's got with those top two running backs, top two receivers. If they're going to have a chance, I need him to be Superman.
1: Yes. That's the job title.
0: Yes, of the quarterback.
1: He wants a new contract making 60 per year. How about you put on the cape for more than just one drive a game?
2: Put on the cape for just three games a season. You got a good enough roster. Well, maybe not. Maybe not this
3: year. How about
2: that? We'll get to that.
1: All right, Ray, go prepare for the show. Coming up next, who do we have there?
0: We have one Temple legend, Ray Dunn, to another, Kevin Negandhi.
1: Can't wait that. Jason Martinez joins us at 9:30. We have a pair of Flyers tickets that we will give away with Jason as well. Don't go anywhere, Mark Salchunas.
0: I'm Andrew Salchunas here, top headlines in Philadelphia. Sixers starting five. We saw it yesterday in Brooklyn. LeBron, Joel, Maxey, VJ Edgecombe, and Jaylen Brown. The opener will be on October 20th. Flyers lost to Ottawa yesterday. They still do not have a win this season. They do have 2 points thanks to two overtime losses. And the Eagles may be without Drew Kendall. 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

0: I need a frame by frame analysis of Rocky Balboa and Andrew Balboa. Sal Chunas.
1: I have one Rocky grunt, but it's not the one I think we're looking for. This is it.
2: So, yeah, no.
0: There's a Rocky soundboard because I called Bernie from Brewer Mall as Rock with the Rocky soundboard, and he didn't know what was going on. And on the Rocky soundboard, it goes, "Hey, how you doing?" And it sounds like Chunas.
2: South Paul, South Camden.
0: Yeah,
2: hey, Spider Rico. Hey, about how hard you hit?
0: Exactly.
2: I love it. Dude, I'm still a Rocky guy. I don't care.
0: Why wouldn't you be a Rocky guy?
2: Because there's people that are all high and mighty these days. It's so behind us.
0: Okay, so it's 50 years, and I don't know what to say. It's an iconic movie. It's one of the best movies. It's cinematically, it's not just some stupid Philadelphia movie.
2: No, it's a great movie.
0: It's a great cinematic movie. It is a 5-star great movie. They won an Oscar for it.
2: Yeah.
0: So that's just like, what are we talking about?
2: Yeah.
0: So maybe
2: they may jump the shark later on down the road.
0: I mean, Rocky hasn't jumped the shark. It is 50 years old. I get it, but
2: no, I'm saying like the fourth movie, fifth movie.
0: Oh, well, of course it
2: you
0: did.
2: You know, defeating the Cold War.
0: But then
2: Tommy Gunn.
0: Then the Creeds came along, yeah. And then they started making the good movies again because the 80s, 90s sequels were never good. Major League 2 wasn't good. You know what I mean? Like they didn't know how to make a sequel.
2: Major
0: before.
2: League 3, the minor league team, that one was awesome.
0: It bothers me when people, because when they're not old enough, when they quote Major League 2 instead of the original Major League, I'm like, listen, Major League 2 was terrible. I don't want to hear about Major League 2.
2: You didn't like Major League 3? Down the minors?
0: I never saw it.
2: Really?
0: Oh, I watched all the police academies. I can tell you every police academy that was ever made. It was great.
2: My dad let me watch Police Academy at a way too young age. I saw a lot of things.
0: Police Academy was the original. Then it was their first assignment. Then was Back in Training. That was 3. Citizens on Patrol was 4. Assignment Miami Beach was 5. And then 6 was Save Our City. And then the 7th one, which they didn't have the original cast, was in Moscow. They're actually remaking it, I believe. They're having another Police Academy that's coming out. Yes. With Mahoney and the originals.
2: I forget his name. The police officer that did all the voices, all the noises.
0: Michael Winslow. Motormouth Jones.
2: He still does stuff.
0: That's
2: his gig. Like he does comedy skits and he just does all the noises.
0: I'll bet you Kevin Nagandi was a big Police Academy fan, the big star over at ESPN, the pride of Temple University in Phoenixville, Pennsylvania. Kevin Nagandi, nice enough to join us as he does on a lot of Fridays. What's up, Kev?
3: I was not expecting to talk about Police Academy. By the way, I do take offense here because Rocky IV was phenomenal. Rocky, the montage, the training montage.
0: Something.
3: Him climbing up the mountain screaming, Drago, come on.
0: It
3: was phenomenal.
0: Actually, my playlist on Amazon, my workout playlist, has some Rocky music from that. No, but if you watch it today, Kev, I mean, there's movies like for example, Point Break, when I watched today, is a good movie. Roadhouse, I laugh out loud. It's not supposed to be intentional comedy, but you know what I mean? Like you laugh at it because it's kind of campy. When I watch Rocky, I'm doing more laughing than thinking it's a good movie. But still, I love it. Don't get me wrong.
2: If he dies, dies.
3: It's all about the charm. Like, I'm watching these again with my 14 and 12-year-old and trying to explain to them. I was like, you guys don't understand the soundtrack. No easy way out. You have no idea. The South Pole and the revving of the Lamborghini. And I was like, you have no idea what that is.
2: I just love that Drago's got all the state-of-the-art training, and Rocky's carrying, like, trunks, running up mountains.
3: Like, yeah, come on.
0: He's getting designer steroid shots in his neck.
3: when the piano starts playing, man,
0: It gets you.
2: That's awesome.
3: Like, literally, there's like a 10-minute thing where you're just like, I'm ready to run through a wall. And he's got the beard. And
0: yeah.
3: It is ridiculously bad, but at the same time, amazingly good.
0: The fake
3: and you could be both.
0: The fake Gorbachev gets me at the end, too, where Rocky ends the Cold War.
2: He did it.
0: Single-handedly.
3: Yes. Yeah, the interpreter, and then everybody's, like, listening, and then, like, the pauses, and then the hands clap. Like, it's so bad.
2: Yeah, the robot.
3: It's so good.
2: Yeah, he got married to. It was great.
0: So bad, it's so good. All right.
3: Yeah.
0: So, segue, are the Eagles so bad they're so good, Kevin?
3: There's so much bad right now. but the division now has turned into the NFC South. So, you know, they're in a window here before the trade deadline where it's like they've got to figure out, are they in to win the division potentially? Because you could. Or are you now looking at, hey, 27 and 28, you have assets. Clearly you got to pay Quinion and Cooper. Ojomo's the guy. Go figure, Ojomo right now playing like the best defensive tackle. They're going to have to let him walk like they did Milton Williams. Do you try to get something back? Do you try to get something for Nolan Smith? You've got to start assessing that. I recently heard about, hey, do you look at Saquon Barkley? Here's what you do. You do exactly what Howie did. You don't expect to trade anybody, but when somebody calls you and they're desperate and they say, we'll give you a second rounder, you say, absolutely.
2: Yeah.
3: And I think that's how this played out with Cam Jurgens. I still can't believe that they got a second round pick. I still cannot believe the Ravens did that. I thought that Howie had to make the trade. If they would have gotten a fifth rounder, I think if Eagles fans would have been like, great. The idea that they got a second and a five, it just shows that Howie sees the big picture. He understands that I've got to do something down the road because we're going to spend all this money on the defensive side. And now we've got to get younger on the offensive side.
2: And Kevin, of course, the big picture thought with all those picks down the road is, well, if you need a new quarterback, we have some picks. Before we even go that far, there was a fascinating debate yesterday on our midday show with another great Temple Owl, Ray Dunn and Sean Brace. And Sean was saying Jalen Hurts shouldn't be expected to be Superman. And I'm sorry, if you want to get $60 million this offseason, I need you to be Superman, especially this week when you're missing so many players. I mean, what is the fair or unfair discourse that you believe when it comes to Jalen Hurts?
3: So, you know, there are some faults that you see with Jalen, when, especially the last two games, but there's got to be some context because the one thing you notice with Jalen in the first two games, he was looking for his second, third, fourth options. Mm-hmm. He has no chance to do that. If you watch the film over the last two games, eyes go immediately down because he's trying to survive. And now it's very easy to play Monday, Tuesday morning quarterback and break down the film and say, that guy was wide open. But if you look at Jalen's eyes, as soon as he snaps it, he doesn't have 2 seconds to breathe. He's just trying to survive because they can't hold their blocks. And as a result, you're seeing no Saquon back there, and we could stack the box. Now, the one thing that was egregious with the play calling, I thought, was the second half against the Bears game. Why are you not running the football? That's the thing that blew me away. Yep. Why are we abandoning the idea that we can move a little bit this offense to help our quarterback, and now we're just moving on from it? Didn't understand it. Don't understand it. Don't understand how it's year six and Nick Sirianni has the gall to go and say we don't have an identity. That's your job. Your job is to have an identity on offense, and this is year six. The identity of the offense when they were great was pushing people around offensive line. Now that they can't do that, your job is to problem solve. And he hasn't solved a problem, a major problem. And that's why you're the head coach. Yep. And that's the frustrating part of things. I'm not letting Jalen off the hook, but I'm providing a little bit of context here that he has no time. He has no time to look down the field, and they have no playmakers that create separation.
0: Yeah. Yeah. I mean, and also when Jalen, when he gets like this, when he's already worried about the protection, even when he's not pressured, he's still looking at the line, right? That, not that he's seeing ghosts, but so right now, Jalen Hurts doesn't trust his offensive line, and he doesn't trust his receivers because he doesn't have Devontae out there. He doesn't have AJ Brown. He doesn't have, you know, he has Devontae Wicks. They've played together for a couple of weeks. So until he gets that trust back, and now we go into this week over in London, Kev, and you're facing a team in the Jacksonville Jaguars that have a look to them right now. And they have a look that offense is rolling, and they play with a certain speed and a certain attitude. If it was maybe later this year where the Eagles were healthier, I would feel better about this game. Right now, this feels like a bad time to be playing the Jags if you're the Eagles.
3: Very bad time. And, you know, they have a little swagger because of their head coach, because I think they go into every game saying, our coach knows the answers. He knows the answers to the test. And in the middle of the game, if he's presented with a problem, he'll figure it out. And Liam Cohen comes off that way. And there are 6, 7, 8 coaches that way in the league where they're offensive geniuses. And they know no matter what, I know I can scheme something if I hit a wall. And then that's the frustrating and scary part of the second half of these games. The adjustments aren't being made.
0: Yep.
3: Teams are making adjustments. The Eagles are not. One thing that really scares me that I thought was a big miss is they go for Stowers, right? I understand that you're going to spend the pick in the second round. I actually like the Stowers pick. Down the road, he'll develop. But the problem is that when you look at the league right now and you look at really good offenses, they have 3 to 4 really good tight ends. Really good tight ends. Mm-hmm. Can you give me one good Eagles tight end right now?
0: When healthy, Goddard. That's it.
3: Right? And Goddard's always hurt.
0: Yeah.
3: So you didn't have anybody. And you bring in an offensive-minded guy in Sean Mannion where tight ends are critical. Critical to the offense. I don't know what's going on. And I don't know why they're not having more Mekhi Lemon routes downfield. And there's a lot of question marks. And I come back to one thing. Are they giving the quarterback any opportunity to help him problem solve on the field in real time?
0: Well,
3: I'm not seeing any of that.
0: The answer to that's probably no. I don't know if you saw it. I would invite you to watch Nick Foles on his podcast. He broke down a lot of the plays, and he's just got to, like, Jalen's got to be able to, and this is what he struggled with before. He wants to throw to the open receiver. He doesn't want to throw an interception. And in this offense and where the team is right now, you got to get the ball out. And that's not something
3: Windows.
0: He's done before. Yeah, like you got to get it out early or you're going to be holding the ball. And then what happens? He's rolling to the right. He breaks the pocket. He throws the ball out of bounds or he runs out of bounds for a no gain. So,
3: yes.
0: Kev, I guess we should have expected some growing pains. It's just we say that preseason, but then when the games start, we don't actually follow through with expecting some growing pains.
3: And I'm glad you brought this up because I have said repeatedly that the first 4 weeks was this offense coming together and figuring it out, right? And that I was giving them some grace because I thought the defense would keep them in games. And that's the scary part of this whole process, right? The defense did great for 3 quarters and then stopped tackling. And the physicality is really concerning, guys, because the Bears punched them in the face. Yeah. And said, we're going to do whatever we want because you're not going to stop us. And guess what? The Rams and that Kyron Williams touchdown run inside the 5-yard line, there were 4 missed tackles. And that is a huge concern. You're paying 2 defensive tackles, $100 million.
0: Yep.
3: Where's the push up front, right? There is no physicality. The minute Quinyon went out, where's Puka? There is no edge from this defense. And I hate saying this, but because I like when everybody looks back at Nick Sirianni, I think the entire city is going to have a tough time trying to figure out what is going to be his legacy.
0: Right.
3: Right. Because he'll go down as one of the all time winningest coaches. Right. But what was he good at? Is he the coach of vibes? Right. Because the one thing that I notice is when things get really bad, the vibes are really off and no one plays for him. No one plays for the idea of accountability and let's not get embarrassed today. It's like, hey, we're done. Then everybody's done across the board. As we saw them a couple years ago when they were 10-1, they completely collapsed. There is no sense of pride that I'm going to play for my coach because my coach is potentially in the hot seat. And I want to see that over the next 4 weeks.
0: Yeah.
3: Where this team is, or do they just all hang it up and say, yeah, we don't have any answers and we're not going to get it here on the sideline.
2: Starts on Sunday. It's been a long time since the Eagles were 8-point underdogs going to a game. Kevin, real quick, we got to see it last night for the first time, though. The starting five all together. Just your thoughts.
3: I pray that Joel understands that he can't be sloppy and he can't carry some of these games where it's 7-8. Turnovers because it won't be tolerated by LeBron James. It won't. LeBron, there's going to be an accountability And you've gotta understand that night in and night out when you're on the floor with LeBron James is 41 years old and he's not here to waste the next 2 years. He's here to win another NBA title and be the first player in NBA history to have four different rings with four different teams. Okay. He understands LeBron's not here to mess around. And I hope Joel understands that it's the first preseason game, work out the kinks, but you can't be sloppy. You can't be sloppy with the basketball, especially with the efficiency that many of the other guys on the floor have and the urgency of running the floor. That's the thing that stood out to me. And I'm really concerned about the backup center and the rebounding and what's going to happen down the road. Sure. And I'm not trying to jump the gun after game one of the preseason. It's just big picture stuff that I think that they need to keep an eye on, because when you look at the starting five, no one's going to be able to contain them and double team multiple players on the court. Mm.
0: You're the best, Kev. Prediction for Sunday.
3: I don't think the Jaguars cover, but I think the Eagles are going to be facing a daunting task at 2-3 and a lot of question marks on what's the future. You know, and the other bottom line, it stinks that the division stinks because you're just still around.
2: Yep.
3: Especially when you look at the Commanders having quarterback issues with injuries, the Giants having Jameis Winston and whatever the Cowboys roll out on the defensive side. And it's the division is there. It's there for the taking. I just don't know if they've got the horses.
0: Yeah, and it's annoying. I agree with you. I was thinking about this earlier, because here's what's going to happen. We're 6-7 or we're 7-8. You can still win the division. We just got to start playing our best football until they don't. And they actually could. I mean, the Giants are 3-1. Does anybody believe the Giants are going to win the division?
2: No.
0: I don't.
3: No.
0: Not with Jameis Winston.
3: You know what? So, John, I'll say one quick thing, too. The one thing the Eagles have that many teams don't have, they have a GM who's a future Hall of Famer who is super comfortable to do whatever he wants, and a fan base that will trust him because he's earned it. Howie Roseman can look at stuff big picture-wise and say, this team don't got it, because him and Jeffrey Lurie look at Super Bowls. They don't look at division championships. So at a certain point, I think Howie can punt, and I don't think the fan base will be up in arms. I think the fan base will be like, we got to trust him because he's done it before multiple times, and he'll find the way. Howie has that cachet and the deposits in the bank, so he could do this with these big withdrawals later.
0: There he is. The best, Kevin Agandi.
2: Man, Kev.
0: Thanks, Kev. Talk to you soon.
3: Thank you, guys. Take care.
0: All right, there he is. Honestly, doesn't it feel like don't we always want to rebuild? The minute something goes wrong, like with the Phillies, oh, they don't deserve to get help at the trade deadline. They have enough players on their team. I want to sell. We're so quick to sell.
2: We are.
0: And didn't it seem like that once they traded Jurgens, like, oh, God, sell Rick Woolen, sell Goddard, sell.
2: Well, yeah, my first thought was, if this continues to go poorly, you have a lot of guys on 1 year. And I'd rather, even if I get a fourth-round pick for it.
0: So you said five games before. Realistically, before the trade deadline, realistically, what would their record have to be? Five more games.
2: For them to sell?
0: 1-4?
2: Yeah, so they'd be 3-6.
0: 1-4.
2: I don't see that happening.
0: Because if they go 2-3, they're only one game under 500, and there's been plenty of teams that have been, 4-5 or whatever it would be at that point, that make a run in the second half.
2: Yeah, especially in this division, and you know, as much as we've been on Jalen Hurts today, like, they are dealing with injuries, and I do believe I'm still saying that the Eagles win the division through four games, through all this manic reaction. Yeah, I don't buy the Giants. And the Cowboys' defense that I thought was going to be improved does not look it. And so I'm going to stand by the Eagles' defense being the best defense in the division. And if this offense can figure out something, and it might not be what we want to see, it might not be the new Sean Mannion offense. It might be something simplistic, but if it gets the job done, if it's efficient, because that's the word that we always use when it comes to Jalen Hurts, if it's efficient, they probably still win this division because it's bad.
0: I agree.
2: We
0: have rich people problems with this team.
2: Yes,
0: we're talking about, like, damn, they can only win 11 games.
2: Right.
0: All right, but when you win Super Bowls and you're in two Super Bowls in 3 years, that becomes, as Doug once said, the new norm. It's hard for that to be the new norm. Yeah, it's tough to win every year, man. And that's where the Eagles are. The Eagles are one of the best franchises in football, period.
2: I've been for 30 years.
0: For a long time, year after year. And like, believe me, we have rich people problems with the birds. All right, coming up, we have Jason Mertedis, we'll ask him, you know, like, what's going on with the Flyers early in the season, but he's also got a benefit coming up for him.
2: Yep.
0: Coming up in a couple Sundays that we'll tell you all about. Jason Martinez joins us coming up next. It is Mark Salcides.
2: And I'm Andrew Salcides here, top headlines in Philadelphia. The Eagles may be without another center on Sunday. Drew Kendall was not at practice yesterday. They had Jake Majors, who's currently on the practice squad, lining up at center with Willie Lamkin at left guard. Sixers were in action yesterday. We saw it. LeBron James, Jaylen Brown, VJ Edgecombe, Tyrese Maxey, Joel Embiid all in the starting lineup together. Flyers lost 2-1 yesterday, still without a win on the season. 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
0: All right, back it is. Mark Stalchunas, John Marks, Andrew Stalchunas, and one of our guys. And you know, normally I would blame the Flyers' early season struggles on someone like Jason Mertedis, but I can't do that because he's too good of a guy and he's Mr. Flyer. And he joins us right now live on Zoom because there's something really, really cool that's coming up. What's up, Mert?
29: Who the heck am I doing the show with? Mark Stalchunas and John or Andrew Marks? What's going on here?
0: John Marks, Andrew Stalchunas, Tunis and Marks. What's going on?
29: You kind of screwed that up.
0: Yeah, I'm sorry. I was just actually
29: Come on.
0: I was
29: you're
0: venting.
29: Like an old radio veteran. Like, you got to have the rap down, bro.
2: Well, Jason, Sean found a drop from apparently 2023 where I said that my name's Mr. Dick Junis to somebody. I don't
3: That's Mr. Dick Junis to you.
2: There you go.
29: You also thought the Montreal team was called the
2: Alutes. Yeah. I mean, that was way back, Jason. I'm now an established man. I've read at least one book since then.
0: We also have a Rocky type noise that he made this week. Let's hear it, Robin.
2: Yeah.
29: I spent a lot of time, and you did, John, too, with a partner like that.
0: I know.
29: So did Andrew.
2: Well, no, I'm turning into him.
29: Anthony would make a lot of those noises.
2: No, I'm turning into him.
29: Oh, man.
0: No, he is. You know what he does? He drives to work in the morning with a mug of coffee, and not a travel mug, not this actual mug.
2: Yeah.
0: But he holds it in his hand the entire drive, and then he comes inside with the travel mug so he can have more coffee when he comes in. But he holds it in his hand, the regular mug of coffee.
2: Yeah, raw dog it.
29: Yeah, my dad used to do that too, and he would place it on the on the dashboard, and I'd be like, "You're gonna spill it." He's like, "I never spill it." He spilled it every time.
0: He doesn't even put it on the dashboard. No, he holds it.
2: I drive one hand. I'm holding the mug with the other hand. It's great.
29: Yeah, my dad's driving a '78 Buick. On the dashboard.
2: I'm basically driving a 78 Honda Civic at this point, so it's all
0: pretty
2: good.
0: Much all right, so let's try this again. Andrew, joining us right now, he's a voice everybody knows out there in Philadelphia, a great Flyers personality, and we got something really cool coming up here, because Jason has some stuff going on right now. His name is Jason Martinez, and he joins us live on Zoom. Jason, how are you?
29: Great to be on the program.
0: So Kevin Kurz of The Athletic wrote something yesterday on your battle with cancer. He spoke with your wife, which I haven't heard from before. I haven't heard from Ange before with it. I invite everybody to check it out. It was really, really well done. And it, it doesn't remind us of the battle you're going through, but I think it kind of humanizes exactly what you're going through on a day in and day out basis. Everybody asks me when they see me, they say, "How is Jason doing?" So how are you doing, Jason?
29: I'm hanging in there. I thought it was cool too, because it humanizes the part that what she's going through and my family's going through, because it's not just me. I think it's harder for them, in all fairness. Maybe not from a physical standpoint, but when you're around people, your wife, your kids, people you love, and they're sick, or they're injured, you want to help them and they can't. Yeah. Like, there's nothing can I go get you a Tylenol? Like, what's that going to do? Right. When I'm recovering from chemo or something like that. So I think that is harder than actually dealing with what I'm dealing with. I don't know that, but that's just my perspective on it. But Kevin did a great job, and I had to have a lot of trust in somebody if I'm going to bring them into my home and talk to my wife.
0: Yeah.
29: Because that's one thing, we talk about our families and stuff, but I don't bring my wife on the air and stuff like that. And I knew Kevin a long time, so I had that trust, and he delivered on it, because I thought he captured, kind of her element of it too, very well.
0: Yeah, he did. And it's a great point where I'm sure I would feel like this, to where you can deal with what's happening to you, because that's happening to you, but it must be really helpless and painful to see the effect that it's having on your wife and on your kids.
29: Yeah. And just, not the physical part, but the mental part of it. And when I first got sick and I was going through chemo the first time, I could sense their avoidance. I could feel it, because they didn't want to come in, A, see me like that,
0: right,
29: and B, you don't know what to say. Nobody knows what to say, right? Because there's no right thing or wrong thing to say. I just say, just talk and whatever. And it ends up being the right thing to say. So, it's really tough. I think it's really tough on people around me. And, I carry guilt for that, because I feel like I did something wrong to get sick for them to, it's a cycle. But I'm in the middle of treatment again. I got a long way to go. I got 8 more. Can't think about that. I have 4 in the books. I think we have some good early results or indications that things may be, moving in the right direction. I don't know what that means, because been there, done that, heard that before. I mean, last year at this time, I was NED. I had no evidence of disease. 3 months later, I'm having 10 inches of my colon removed. Then I was told pathology, they got it all, and then 3 months later I had a wildfire of spread through my lungs, liver, peritoneum, and axillary lymph nodes. So I don't know what any of it means, but we're just going to keep taking it day by day.
2: Hey, Jason, one of the like really powerful parts of that story from Kevin was when you basically gave yourself like 30 minutes to lay down on the floor and just to like...
0: And to quit.
2: To just lay down. But yeah, you obviously are still doing your things with the Flyers. How, like, for people that are also battling, how important has it been for you to continue to, I guess, go by your daily life? It's not normal. Like, I'm not going to act like it's normal. You're not going to act like it's normal, but to continue
29: it's
2: to still...
29: never been normal.
2: Right, of course. But to continue to still be able to get down to the barn and, you know, and still do your job. Like, how important has that been for you in your battle?
29: It's therapeutic. I mean, I already mentioned, you know, how isolating it is to have that connection with people that you work with. Like we love what we do. You know, I'm not pushing a wheelbarrow uphill two ways with full of rocks.
2: Right.
29: And I've always kept in mind that I'm blessed to be have done what I do for a living as a career. And I don't want to take that away. And this is kind of when you need it most, because there's a lot of camaraderie in it. There's a lot of connection, human connection, and distraction. So I'm going to continue to do it as much as I can. There's times when I'm going to have to tap out, like mm-hmm. I did last time through treatment, and that's fine. I listen to my body. I rest when I need to, and I certainly don't have the stamina that I had. I mean, I changed a shower head and two light bulbs the other day, and I was shot.
2: Yeah.
29: Which was, I was like, wow, this is kind of pathetic, but... that part is what it is, but no, I love working and doing my job, even though the team's off to a horrific start. I still love what I do.
0: Yeah, and so there's an event, Striking Out Cancer. It benefits Jason Bertitus. Sunday, October 25th, 1 to 4 p.m. at Chickies and Pizza in South Philly, Play 2. So it's an open bar and open buffet, $85 each for tickets. And the proceeds will benefit Jason Bertitus in his fight against colorectal cancer and the Adolescents and Young Adult Colon Cancer Fund at Abramson Cancer Center. So you're going to have some celebrity bartenders, and we're still adding people because we're 2 weeks out. So Andrew will be there. I'll be there. Sean Brace will be there. Barrett Brooks, nice. Kevin Kurz, who we just spoke about, that wrote that great piece. Charlie O'Connor, the big Flyers beat for PHLY. And Al Morgani is going to be there. Alphonse. So that'll be fun. So
29: yeah.
0: So for tickets, so it's astraevp.com. Click out Striking Out Cancer. We'll get something up on the station Twitter page. And if anybody wants to DM me, I'll send you the link so you can do it as well. But go ahead, Jay.
29: Yeah, Melissa, when we worked with Melissa at the station for so long, and she's like the most big-hearted person in the world.
0: Yep.
29: She created this many years ago for Julie Kramer, the Striking Out Cancer event, and in partnership with the Phillies at the time. And, you know, the event kind of went away for a little while, but she contacted me, and I stayed in contact with her since we worked with her, and wanted to do it, and all in, and let's go. I mean, the fact that we're raising money for adolescent and, you know, for people dealing with colon cancer at such a young age is part of the issue. You know what I mean? So, I can't wait for it. It's coming up on the 25th. It'll be a good weekend. The Flyers play Anaheim the day before in Cutter Goche. So it'll be a great weekend right before Halloween. And I can't thank her for all the work that she's put into doing it. And the people that are going to be there, it's going to be a good time. So
0: where's Harry going to be? Has he been asked, Harry Mays?
29: You know, that's a good question. I talked to Harry yesterday.
2: He doesn't want to bartend. He wants to
0: drink.
2: He wants to be at the bar.
29: Celebrity patronizer of the bar.
0: I'll text him right now while we're talking.
29: Category.
0: Yeah, believe me, it's going to be something. So it's obviously a great cause, but we're gonna and the NFL games will be on as well, so we can watch the NFL games and Play 2. We'll have our own separate area, and there'll be auction items that memorabilia and stuff like that you can bid on. That also, so it's going to be a really really fun event. So I can't wait for it.
29: Yeah, it's going to be a good time. I'm going to be there. I'm going to stay as long as I can, and you know, hang out as long as I can. But yeah, I'm looking forward to it, and you know, seeing some people I haven't seen in a while, like Barrett, and you know, I love Barrett and everybody. I see Al all the time. So, but no, it's gonna be a lot of fun, and I appreciate you guys coming down, and it's gonna raise money for a great cause too. Because it's weird, like when you buy, like the first time, like you bought like a new car, like that you never bought before, and you're driving down the road, you're like Johnny Marks buys like a new Volkswagen, right? And all of a sudden, he realizes he's driving down the road. Everybody drives a freaking Volkswagen,
0: right?
29: Or like when you get pregnant for the first time with your wife, all of a sudden you're like, is everybody pregnant?
0: Yep.
29: It's the same thing with cancer.
0: Yeah.
29: It's like, Jesus, does everybody have cancer? You know, it's weird. But maybe it's the power of suggestion, but We got to do stuff to stop this because it's out of control and get research done and all that.
0: Also, so, another way to support Jason and his family, we have the Jason Strong t-shirts
2: that are
0: up
2: on
0: the website, and 100% of the net proceeds are going to Jason and his family. And they start at just $25, so they're very affordable. Nice soft t-shirts too. I think it's a cotton poly mix, which I like.
2: Yeah, if you watch on YouTube, it's right behind me, so you could see it on the YouTube.
29: There's your blend there.
0: 97.5thefanatic.com. Screw the top of page, the Fanatic Pro Shop. No, but you know what I mean? Like, I typically like a 60-40 poly cotton mix on my t-shirts. That's how you get those nice soft t-shirts.
2: Oh, is that what that is?
0: Yeah, you don't want the big boxy cotton t-shirts that don't fit.
29: And they lay well, John.
0: They do.
29: The 60-40 lays well on the shoulders.
0: Which is important, frankly. It's form-fitting, if you think about it. The old style NFL jersey was boxy. So everybody looks like they were wearing Gar Snow pads, right? Yeah, yeah, shoulder pads. Now it's form-fitting because they make them, and that's what these t-shirts are.
2: Right.
0: I look like I'm actually relatively built okay when I wear t-shirts like that.
2: By the way, Jason, Tommy John chimes in on our YouTube chat as he's watching the conversation right now. He says, I'll never forget when Jason did his Cuz impression and Cuz was so pissed, told him never do it again. And then the next time he was on the air, he did it again.
29: But he called the hotline after I sang as him as El King. And I pick up the hotline. I go, studio. He goes, I'm an effing Google. Click. I was like, ooh.
0: Wait, what did we do? You were, when I was doing middays and I had rotating chairs, what were you doing on the air? Were you singing Christmas songs or what were you doing? There was the whole day you were singing stuff.
29: Yeah, maybe because karaoke. That's entirely possible. I'm sure he was pleased as punch.
0: Oh, I'm sure. Oh, man. Well, Jason, listen.
29: I was like, dude, it's not me ripping you, dude. He says, homage.
0: Well, I mean, imitation is the biggest form of flattery,
2: hell
0: right?
2: Yeah,
0: like,
2: man.
0: No one's imitating me out there. It's imitating the Cuz. Anyway, all right, so Flyers off to a rough start there. Tell the Flyers fans why they should remain patient with the first five games not getting a win.
29: All right, can I bring somebody else in to do that? Because I'm not patient right now. Come on in. I mean, you're five games into the season. You don't have a win. And look, they played better last night. But I checked at the door the box of moral victories over a year ago in the rebuild. Like, that part's over. And the fact of the matter is, yeah, they played good last night. And maybe that can be a foundational block to turning things around this season. But the fact of the matter is they scored one goal and they lost again.
0: Yep.
29: So there's no more moral victories. Early in a rebuild, you can have those, but we're not at that point anymore. They made the playoffs last year. So I'm not going to come around 5 months later and say, well, that was a good loss. What? There's no more good losses. Either win the game or you don't.
2: Jason, how disheartening is the start, right? We made the Eagles-Bears analogy earlier. Eagles got crushed by the Bears last year. You're thinking, all right, they're going to punch them in the mouth this time around. And they didn't. Going into this season, it's like, all right, let's build off of that momentum. And they haven't.
29: Yeah, it's been confounding as to why. Because I didn't have an overabundance of comfortability in the players or... You know, there's been a little bit of a lack of compete when you're comfortable. Everybody's a little too comfortable. And I think you have to have discomfort in a professional sports locker room.
2: Oh, yeah.
29: Everybody's got to be on edge to some degree pretty much at all times because the refinement and the margins are so thin at the pro level that if you're not a little uncomfortable, then you're a little less intense. And that's enough. So I didn't have that as going to be an issue or a concern going into the season. But now that we sit here, you know, after the four games, it's a huge concern. Last night was a good indicator that maybe there was the smelling salt and snapped him out of it. But I won't know that until I see what happens on Saturday and Sunday. Is it a foundational block to turn things around? It's a block, but it's not even put down in mortar yet. Yeah. Saturday will determine that when they play Boston and Sunday when they have to play the Cup champs again, whether it's a block you can build on.
0: All right.
29: Right now it's just a cinder block by itself.
2: Yeah.
29: Doesn't do you any good.
2: In the water.
0: So a good way to follow Jason, because you're very transparent with your fight with cancer on Twitter. So I get a lot of updates from you on what you put on social media. So follow him. It's @JasonMyrt @JasonMyrt. And I'm sure you're going to be posting. We'll give you the link to where people can purchase tickets for the event that's coming up here. And it's coming up in a couple weeks and then two Sundays down at Play 2, Chickies and Pete's in South Philadelphia. So we'll make sure we tweet out all the links and everything else so people can join us. But, you know, good
29: Twitter
0: to talk.
29: Follows a little raw sometimes, so just be forewarned.
0: Oh, it is. No, you're real with it, and I think a lot of people appreciate that. When you're emotional about it, you let people know. You know, it a lot of times I read it and I'm like, damn, like it just kills me inside, but it's what you're actually going through.
29: Yeah, and then a lot of times exactly when I'm going through it. So you know, it's weird. I texted some of my buddies last night. I got the weirdest Twitter follow in the world last night. Check this out. So I see all these tweets getting liked or whatever they're called now, X posts. And then I get a follow from Sarah Palin.
0: Really?
29: The former governor of Alaska.
0: Are you sure it's not Nayland Palin?
29: No, believe me.
4: Are you sure it wasn't Lisa Ann playing Sarah Palin?
29: No.
0: Well, that was Nayland Palin.
29: It's really $1.6 million. I'm like, why on God's green earth? And she's not like a serial follower. She follows a 500,000 people. So I was like, all right, well, maybe we'll slide in the DMs.
0: I mean, she obviously read somewhere about what you're going through and said, you know what?
29: I was stunned.
0: Yeah, all right. Is that your most famous follower?
29: I don't know. But
4: are you following me, man?
29: Yeah. No, it's Tony Bruno.
0: Oh, my God. Tony would be crushed if Sarah Palin or Nayland Palin would follow you and not him. He'd be crushed.
29: Oh, my God. Yeah, no doubt.
0: All right, Jay, listen.
29: They both fit him to a T.
0: You are a late night guy. You're not up very early. Otherwise, we'd have you on all the time. But let's don't be a stranger. We want to get you on.
29: Yeah, this is the earliest I've been up in a long time.
0: I know.
29: You know, and this is like late for a lot of people. There's times when I don't get out of the old cot over there until about noon.
0: All right, Jay, be well. We'll talk to you soon. We'll see you 2 weeks. October 25th is the date. Look for all the information. We'll put it out there so people can join you.
29: Awesome. Thanks, boys.
0: Great
4: Thanks,
0: to see
4: Jason.
29: You guys.
0: Jason is Harry Mays is coming to the event. I just
4: confirmed. Oh, nice.
0: Confirmed.
4: All right.
0: There you go. All right. There you go.
4: I had a few pops with Harry at the Temple tailgate a couple weeks ago.
0: Oh, that's right. He was down there with
4: him. Yeah, we were hanging out. It was nice.
0: All right. There you go. All right, Harry. We'll see you there. So we will actually, maybe we can do that right now. We can tweet out the stuff for it.
4: Is there an active link? Because that's what I've been looking.
0: I mean, I'm trying to look at it right now in real time and get it. So I don't know. I mean, there should be something up there to actually buy tickets right now. So let me see right now. We'll put it out there. The actual website is, and it's Astra something. Yeah, it's like one of these things where it's like, it's easier to say, go to 975thefanatic.com. It's Astra, ASTRAEVP.com. And click on the Striking Out Cancer link that's on there. All right, so there we go. We do have some Flyers tickets. Do you have a Flyers question you want to put on the text line? Because we want people to be able to enjoy the Flyers. Hopefully, they'll be winning by the time the game happens, which is Sunday against the Hurricanes. Yep, tickets available PhiladelphiaFlyers.com. We have a pair. How about you just text the keyword Mertitus?
4: Oh, that's a good one.
0: The first pair, and you have to spell it right, too. Mertitus to 610-632-0975. First person that has it correctly spelled wins a pair of tickets to the Flyers and Hurricanes this Sunday, Xfinity Mobile Arena.
4: How many people text Martinez?
0: A lot. Yeah. Everybody thought his name was Jason Martinez for a while.
4: For the longest time.
0: For the longest time. Yeah, there we go. All right, we got some people hanging on here. Let's try to run some phone calls before we get out of here. Will in South Jersey. Will, go ahead. What's up? People probably not ready because they've been on hold for so long. So I actually have the whiner of the week, the results.
4: Oh, what do we got?
0: So I've tabulated because on Twitter, there's a lot of people that are nominating Jazz Chisholm as winning it. But overwhelmingly on all their platforms, including the text line and the YouTube chat, the winner of the whine of the week for this week is a multiple-time winner. Ricky Batalico takes it home. Congratulations, Ricky. Can we hear Ricky again?
5: Yesterday, unprovoked, Ricky said Atlanta Braves fans suck.
6: It wasn't unprovoked because I was talking about their stadium and them not showing up to the stadium.
5: Correct. So you said it. Dylan clipped it, put it on social media, and now Braves fans are having a field day with it because they sold out last night and they beat the Phillies. And you're letting it get to you. And you're taking it out on poor Dylan.
6: I don't like him.
25: His mom's probably watching the show.
6: It's not my problem. You want to see what your son did to me? Here, you show it.
25: I'm not showing that to the TV.
6: Why not?
25: Booney will have to blur
6: it
25: out.
6: Because it's vulgar, and that's not right.
25: I'm with Dylan. I'm Team Dylan on this.
6: I wasn't talking about their fans. I was talking about the fans not showing up.
25: What's the difference?
6: The big difference.
25: You said Atlanta Braves fans suck for not showing up.
6: Yes.
25: So aren't you talking about the fans? I'm confused.
6: Well, yeah, the fans that claim to be fans, but they're not packing their stadium for a playoff. There's a good chance you're going to do this show alone at 5 o'clock.
25: I think you're just taking it out on everybody. You're upset.
0: Yep, there's Ricky. He's the winner.
4: Yeah.
0: Ricky, also, we asked the baseball bat that we have around here was broken in the handle, and we asked people who's the prime suspect.
4: Yeah, majority of the people saying one person
0: Ricky.
4: Only. Ricky. By the way, has this been an ongoing situation? So we have a Fanatic family group text that includes way too many people. So I will admit live on the air, I have it muted.
1: So do I.
4: And I check it every once in a while because there are way too many people that are way too active.
0: Well,
4: you can
0: get, if you don't look at it, you can get 60 messages in an hour.
4: And so, and you know, when the phone's on vibrate, it just keeps going off. So I have since muted it. But yesterday I checked it out and Ricky jumped out. He left the group chat, but then was added again. And then he left again, then was added again. Has that been going on for a while now?
1: I've noticed it for at least a week. There was one
0: he's
1: time
0: he's leaving the chat.
4: Yeah, and then somebody keeps adding him back in.
1: Yeah, Ricky left, I think, like last week, and he was out for like a day, and then someone brought him back in.
4: Yeah, I think Dylan brought him back in yesterday, so I immediately texted, "Hey, Ricky," and then he dropped out again, like right away. I'm actually proud of Ricky for knowing how to do that.
0: And I'm not surprised that, see, I didn't know you muted it. I know you're never involved in it. I'm involved. It just depends on where I am. I will get involved, and I will send stuff. I will text pictures.
4: Well, a lot of the problem is like Eagles games. My TV's like 30 seconds behind everybody else's in the world.
0: So you don't look at any of your texts?
4: No. Well, and then when the phone starts vibrating, I know something happened. I know a touchdown was scored, an interception happened, something happened, somebody got hurt. So I like throw my phone away because I don't, spoilers. Cut it out. Just watch the freaking game. Put the phone down.
0: Yep.
4: I know. I'm an old man. I know.
0: You
4: I
0: are. No, but to your point, I don't want, if I'm, because sometimes I'm watching the game like a couple minutes behind. If I have to go somewhere, I just pause it
4: real quick.
0: I do the same thing. All right, coming up next are the guys, Brace and Dunn, and your chance to win $1,000 is right at 10 o'clock. Don't go anywhere. Guys are back. We're back on Monday at 6 a.m. See ya.
4: And this is Andrew Salchunas. October belongs to one team. Question is who? 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Tampa versus Milwaukee. 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And I'm Andrew Salchunas. Here are your top headlines in Philadelphia. The Sixers, we saw it. The starting five in action yesterday. Preseason, LeBron, VJ, Jaylen Brown, Tyrese Maxey, Joel Embiid. Their opener will be October 20th against the Knicks. The Eagles may be without Drew Kendall this weekend, another center that will be injured for the Birds. And of course, the Flyers, they lost again yesterday, the Ottawa Senators 2-1. 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
2: Oh! Welcome on in on this Football Friday. That open means even more today, isn't it right, Sean Brace?
4: That is correct. Gotta love that. Dallas does suck.
3: How about them? Wow.
4: Yeah! Woo! Full disclosure, and I know we're going to talk a little bit about this as on a Football Guy Friday here, Brace and Dunray. I did not watch much of that game until the end of the third, fourth quarter. So I get on my couch, turn it on, because you know the issue is it's not on TV.
2: You can't flip back and forth.
4: Correct. So I got the quad box. That's not one of them.
2: Right.
4: I'm doing my Philly thing. I got playoff baseball, and I think I had college football on the other box.
2: And of course, you had.
3: His name is LeBron James.
4: So beautiful. But long story short, I turn it on. I go, they're down by 14 with 8 minutes to go in the fourth quarter as a 9.5-point favorite at home. What? To that backup quarterback?
2: Jalen Daniels.
4: What?
2: Wow. I'll say it. Get me the prisoner suit. Where is it? Where is it? Jalen Daniels greater than that of Jaden Daniels.
4: Oh, I love it. Love it.
2: Give it to me again. Oh, man, we'll get into it coming up. What a Thursday night football game that was. What a Thursday night of hoops. We'll get into that. We'll talk about that. But before we get there, Sean Brace, you have a Football Guy Friday promise.
4: Yes.
2: You made it about 10 minutes ago off the air. I'm forcing you to bring it on the air just so we can get a buzzer to go off when inevitably you end up breaking this promise. But I love the idea of it, Sean. Please enlighten the listeners on what you're promising to do today.
4: Well, I put my hand up in the air, and I know when things are hitting me a certain type of way. I've had a little bit of anxiousness this week, a little bit of my back up against the wall a little bit mentality. And it's because of the Eagles team. It's because of how bad the quarterback has looked. And I, as the president of Club Hertz, it's gotten to me a little bit. I'll be honest with some people. As Mad Mike is ready to roast me, as I see Club Hertz as being on life support, I love it. I'm not yelling today. Lions Den Radio happened a few times this week. I'm not yelling. I'm not going to raise my voice one time. I am a very happy individual. I have a beautiful family. It is gorgeous outside. Football is on. We got playoff baseball. There are too many damn good things in our life, and I am not yelling today. And this, just today, on Football Guy Friday, I am happy. I am thinking about Southern Tier pumpkin beers tonight. I'm thinking about brunch at 9:30. I'm thinking about crimpets. I'm thinking about whatever it is on Sunday. But I am not yelling today. I am a happy man today.
2: I once was kicking around the idea with friends that when you hear the athlete begin to talk about how great their family is and how blessed they are in life.
4: I caught myself.
2: They've begun to think about the other side of life and not what they're going to accomplish out there on the field.
4: I caught myself saying that.
2: Sean Brace,
4: I didn't want to say that.
2: How good do you think this Eagles team is? I've got a beautiful family and there are cold beers waiting for me at home.
4: And my bank account is okay. Everything is all right. The kids are happy. They got good clothes. On. Everybody is happy in my life, all right?
2: Yeah. So what do you think about the Eagles? Life is good, all right? And life is good outside of sports. That's where we're at with this Eagles team right now. Full disclosure, I don't want to, you know, we're going to go to battle at 145. Yes. I don't want to totally ruin that segment for you. I'm going to pick them to lose this weekend. I'm going to pick them to lose this weekend in London. I don't think I'm stepping out on a limb. I don't want to do too much a hot take radio. I don't want to go too over the top with the way I'm feeling about this game. I'm picking them to lose to the Jaguars. This is not your father's Jaguars. This is not your older brother's Jaguars. I had somebody last night while I was doing the old quiz at the 1912 Club, like, hey, I think this team's overrated. You could think they're overrated, but right now the Eagles look like they're going to be overmatched. Mm. They are without their top two running backs. Dontavian Wicks apparently went down to practice yesterday with the hamstring. He was a limited participant, so your top receiver's got a hamstring problem that's going to keep him out. Your second wide receiver's got a hamstring problem that's probably going to keep him out. You might get Dallas Goedert back, but your top pass catchers are going to be the first-round pick we're not so certain about at wide receiver, a second-year undrafted guy at wide receiver, Dallas Goedert off an injury, and 75-year-old Zach Ertz. It's not looking like you're going to have a real complement of weapons for your quarterback. On top of that, you're going to be probably with three new offensive linemen, and that includes Drew Kendall potentially missing this one. We're going to talk to Tim McManus of ESPN coming up at 1:10 today to get his full breakdown of what happened in the locker room, what he saw practice this week, and what he's thinking before the trip across the pond. There's plenty to dive into there. So off the rip, I don't think they're winning this football game, but I want to ask you the question today. As Sean Brace brings his positive outlook on life, he takes us into his world where he's got the happy family, cold beers, plans to do things this weekend that might be outside of the world of sports.
4: Sun's shining today.
2: The sun is shining today. The weather's nice. How do they do it? If they are going to win this football game, and I want to ban one phrase today, please, if you're going to give me the Any Given Sunday speech, I've heard it a million times. Leave that one to the side. How would they do it this weekend if they are going to win the football game, Sean Brace?
4: All right. Well, I would have to say two parts, and they both have to do with Jalen Hurts. They both have to do with the starting quarterback. I'll open up with how I think Sean Mannion can help the quarterback, and let's just start there. I think we need to see some creativity. Need to see something going like, oh, okay, like, there it is. That's the reason why he got that job as a first-time play caller here in Philadelphia. That's the reason why Jeffrey Lurie bought into his vision at dinner and Howie Roseman was sold as well, and Nick Sirianni felt really good about this offense coming into the season. Like, that's what we need to see. So you got to get creative. You need to screen better. You need, and again, I know everything is based off of blocking up front, but how about some motion? Just get the receivers in different spots. Have an answer against the pressure. You know, it's not the only team in the NFL that is facing some sort of blitz from all different angles, right? Like, this is the issue right now. So they need to make that happen. That's number one for me. Number two, back over to the quarterback again. I'm not going to go Superman, Ray, because that's not what he is able to do, right? He's not Superman. And I'm not yelling. But how about moving the pocket a little bit, getting him out, simplifying things, allowing Jalen to make plays, because that's been somewhat of the strength through four games so far, albeit I can't really give you too much of a strength in the game that they didn't pick up a first down. But, you know, he's running for his life in that game. He's still making players miss. He still has that ability. Okay, well, if you're telling me we need to find a way, we're in desperate measures at this point in time, this week, it's not about the recruits are coming. It's not about people getting healthy. It's about finding a way to win a game this Sunday in London. Well, Jalen's going to have to do a little bit more. And if you have to make him make plays with his legs, I think that's a good thing. I don't want him getting killed. And I have confidence that Jalen won't. But, man, you got to do something. You got to get creative here. Or else it's all on the defense. And I can't be mad all week about not picking up a first down and put everything back on the defense. The offense must respond.
2: See, I'm going to go back to the defense. I've decided I've been beaten down. Social media, Sean Brace, all of you won. All of you won. I asked for too much out of Superman. I asked for too much. No Superman. The game script for them to win this game is exactly what happened last Sunday, except this time the offense just needs to finish the job. For three quarters, if you get the defensive performance that you got last Sunday, you're in a great spot this weekend. And you look at that Jaguars team versus the town on that Rams team, there's no Puka Nacua walking through that door. There's no Davante Adams walking through that door. It looks like you're going to get Zach Bond back. At least he's been a limited participant the last 2 days. You would think he's trending towards playing. We'll talk to Tim McManus about that. On top of that, Quinyon Mitchell, a full participant yesterday. It's not Puka Nacua. It's not Davante Adams. It's not Matt Stafford. They are a good team. They're not the Rams. What this defense did for three quarters in terms of generating turnovers and limiting that Rams offense, that's the script. This week, you just need the offense to finish off the script. You need to punch it in from the two-yard line. That's how it gets done. That's how it gets done for this team this weekend. That's how I think they end up beating the Jaguars.
4: Well, you're more on the reality side of things. That's the real part. Like, yeah, the Eagles defense, how they win this game, the Eagles defense needs to be the best unit all Sunday afternoon over there in London, Sunday morning here.
2: Now, how they get it done, does anyone believe they actually get it done at 610-632-0975? How would the Eagles get it done, and do you believe they actually can this weekend? Because I have yet to speak to someone that says, yeah, they're doing it.
4: Did anybody tell you they were doing it last week against the Rams?
2: No.
4: I'm curious. I didn't see somebody pick up the Eagles either.
2: Nope.
4: Okay.
2: So I want to hear from someone that's actually picking them and your reason why.
4: You know what they say, Ray?
2: Don't say it. No, they're banned. Those three words are banned. Don't.
5: Any.
2: Don't.
5: Given.
2: Stop it.
5: London.
2: I hate both
5: of
2: you.
5: London. Across the pond, baby.
2: All right. We're going to see how long it takes before Sean Brace yells on today's program. Coming up is the greatest reason for encouragement for this Eagles team, the fact that they are in the NFC East. We'll break down what we saw last night and whether or not there's actually a good team to be had in this division. On top of that, we will get to the CVS receipt that is an injury report for this team and dive into the game before we switch gears late in the hour to LeBron James talk here on Brace and Dunn.
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0: need a hero, Connor Thomas. Welcome back into Brace and Dunn. No. Too much to ask for. I'm not doing it. Not doing it today. I learned my lesson.
1: I didn't.
0: I asked the quarterback to be Superman. I was wrong.
2: Was he a Superman in the first two games?
0: That last drive, the game against the Titans.
2: Was he a hero in the first two games?
0: Maybe that's it. He was a hero.
2: Okay.
0: I don't know if he was Superman.
2: Yeah, I can. Superman,
0: I don't think
2: me.
0: This offense is ranked the way it's ranked if he was Superman in any game so far.
2: So, you know, I sit back and think a little bit about last night and some of the quarterbacks that are playing really well at this point in time. Like Brock Purdy. Let's go to Brock Purdy. Do you know how many times Brock Purdy has been sacked this year through four games?
0: How many times Brock Purdy's been sacked? Four.
1: I'm going to go less than two.
2: I don't believe he's been sacked one time.
0: Oh, man, you guys are going to make me start referencing Dan Orlovsky here, aren't you?
2: I don't believe he's been sacked one time. You think about McVay. You think about Joe Burrow. Now, Lamar's different character because he has somebody new, and he's always dealt with somebody. But you just go to the Superman Mahomes, top of the list. And think about what they have year in and year out, right? And I'm not saying even if Jalen had the offensive coordinator, Kellen Moore has been with them for years now. I'm not even saying that Jalen would reach that level. But, man, it says something when you know what you have and that coach is with you and you don't have to second guess a thing. Like Brock Purdy, come on, man. Mr. Irrelevant is slinging it. He's being in discussion again about MVP. I think Shanahan can make anybody a great quarterback. I really do. I give a lot of credit to Brock Purdy. You know I'm a Purdy guy. Mm-hmm. But there's just so many things that go in the favor of those great quarterbacks that we just expect everything to be the same for. Name the quarterback. Name, and for this case, I'm going to say Jalen Hurts. Like, we scoff at the idea of, this guy, new offensive coordinator, yeah, hang the banner. No, that's reality. And that is a tough thing to overcome. Just think about a guy like Matthew Stafford, who, him and McVay are like this. Purdy, Shanahan, like this. You might not like Burrow's coach, but he's been there. They're like this. It says something, right? Like, you got to have a lot of things working in your favor to be one of the top quarterbacks. I still think that even if those guys were to move on and like a Mahomes, if he lost Andy Reid, I still think Mahomes.
0: I think he'd be all right.
2: I think Mahomes still going to be all right. Yeah. But you can't deny that Andy Reid is one
0: certainly
2: of the best at play calling.
0: Of course it helps.
2: I mean, helps is I'm not yelling. Helps is one thing. Andy Reid is an incredible play caller.
0: Right, but just like we're not putting all the blame on Jalen Hurts, we're not giving all the shine to Andy Reid. If we want to do the, hey, it can't all be on Jalen conversation, we can't take all the credit away from Mahomes given the fact he's got Andy Reid. It all exists in one ecosystem. Everything exists in balance here. We're not yelling today. There's no yelling on today's program.
2: Zero sacks through first four games.
0: Now, how much of that also has to do with anticipatory throws?
2: Oh, getting the ball out.
0: Right.
2: Yeah, Shanahan is a genius.
0: Because Jalen's hurt by a bad offensive line. That is the beginning of that sentence. I think that's not the end of that sentence, though. And at times, if you're waiting for the guy to get wide open, you also end up jeopardizing the play. That's been a conversation with Jalen. That's why I threw the Orlovsky reference in there, because I don't want to go all Dan Orlovsky on you.
2: Yeah.
0: I don't want to be Dan Orlovsky today. I don't want to have that conversation with you. But it is a reality of sacks sometimes being a quarterback stat because ultimately he's big on that. That's a big Dan Orlovsky thing.
2: I thought we were going Justin Herbert. This is what he looks like in shorts.
0: No. Don't you put that evil on me, Ricky Bobby. Don't you dare.
2: Quickly on this, Seahawks and Niners might be the game of the weekend. Seahawks at home, 3-point favorites. Niners win that game. What are you saying? On the road in Seattle.
0: Saying that the three of us were morons. We all should have had the Niners in the playoffs.
2: Whoops.
0: Yep, that was a tough one. By the way, one thing we haven't gone back to, and we'll keep it on football. We'll get to what we saw Thursday night in just a second. I know Will wants to get in on that at 610-632-0975. The predictions we made for Philly season, we have still yet to revisit. I don't know if we want to pop on the morning show and do that with John to really get John's crying John's gears a little bit. Be like, hey, remember our bold predictions? Or if we want to invite John in one day next week for like a quick 10 minutes to revisit as a group.
2: Sure.
0: Because there are some gold ones in there. I was absolutely moronic in how positive I looked at that team.
2: Yeah, there was a lot of that.
0: Yeah. But back to the Thursday Night Football last night, what we saw. Because we're going to get into the Superman conversation. A moment here, I imagine it'll happen after we talk to Mad Mike, because he wants to check in on Club Hurts. But first, Will wants to check in on the Cowboys. How about them Cowboys, Will? What'd you enjoy about last night?
3: Well, the thing I enjoyed the most was Cowboys losing. But let me just say this to you guys. I think it's keys with the Eagles against the Panthers. I mean, excuse me, against the Jaguars. The Buccaneers had 240 yards running. They had time of possession was 40 minutes versus 20 minutes. The Dallas Cowboys had 20 yards rushing. And that's what I love about the Cowboys. They'd like to throw. And the way the Eagles win this game is take a lesson from the Buccaneers. You know, because if you ask any offensive lineman, would they rather pass block or run block? Run blocking is so much easier because you're attacking the defensive line versus trying to, you know, protect your quarterback.
0: So I don't disagree. Well, I don't disagree with your notion of how they win the game. Do you feel encouraged by the fact of their ability to do that with Will Shipley and Damian Pierce being your running back duo going into this weekend?
3: I don't think it's the key on the running backs. It's a key on the offensive line.
0: All right.
3: I think, you know, when you look at the Eagles in the Rams game, what I was so encouraged about in that Rams game was they ran the ball 10 times and just stuffed it down the Rams' throat. And that was without Barkley. We didn't have Barkley.
2: In that one drive in the second half that they got to the goal line. You're right. Yep. Yep.
3: And you know what? I've been very against Mr. Our offensive coordinator, because he always says, But anyway, I'm very against him, but I'll tell you, that was the most encouraging drive I've ever seen by our offensive coordinator. And then I think Nick took over on the last few downs, down by the goal line. And that's when things didn't go so right. And how about the Buccaneers not going for that field goal? What the heck was that?
0: Are you stupid?
3: Are you stupid?
2: Yes. Yeah. Yes. There's the answer. Yes.
0: I would also, I'll say it. I know I'm analytically driven when it comes to it. I would have taken the points there. I would have gone for the field goal.
2: Yeah. And then Al Michaels, again, I was kind of in and out a little bit, but I heard he brought up the Eagles in that situation. Like, Al, I don't necessarily think that that's where you're looking to go. But
0: right. Well, it's Al. You know,
2: we're
0: kind of, can I actually get some Al while we're talking about last night's game? Oh, the Cowboys are driving. They're down 8. They're trying to get back to tie this game. Dak Prescott, what do you got for us?
4: 26 and counting down. Prescott under pressure, fires over the middle. It's deflected and picked off. Alex Anzalone. Jake Ferguson could not hold on. And Anzalone gets the interception.
0: I know he who lives in a glass house shall not throw stones. However, I'm throwing stones today. How about them Cowboys?
2: Feels pretty good.
0: Oh, what a night.
2: Yeah, that's an embarrassing loss. And I know that that's what they're saying down there in the hallways. But you look at what they were, a 9.5-point favorite. And Tampa Bay in a similar situation to the Eagles, although they still have some playmakers, regardless. There is just no way that the Dallas Cowboys should lose that game. If you want to tell me they don't cover the number at 9.5, I'm fine with it. I do want to point out, and this dude is so far the follow of the football season, and if you're not following Ryan Paganotti, I don't know if you are really all that online, but you need to be following him, especially if you're a wager. He pointed out earlier before the game last night, he said Cowboys favored by nearly 10 points, very uncommon for a team that ranks last in EPA per play on defense to be more than a touchdown favorite. Now, he researched. He went 14 times in 392 games since 2000. Those last EPA per play defense teams only covered more than a touchdown spread 30% of the time. So, look, it's not something that's 100%, but if you're going to play the sides, look for a little bit of a good opinion to follow. He nailed that one. He doesn't bloviate. He's not a guy that look at me on the timeline yet. But, man, that's some really good information. So I expected the Cowboys to win. Pickens went off. Got that part right. But, man, I never saw a Tampa Bay outright victory. And that is really disappointing from a Cowboys fan's perspective. You have to be upset because to lose that game at home in the shape that the Tampa Bay Bucs are and, of course, what is happening in the division, missed opportunity.
0: Absolutely missed opportunity for him. But you're telling me a team could go in, massive dogs, and win a football game? Should I start believing, Sean Brace?
2: Well, I think...
0: Should I believe?
2: I think, you know, the challenge has been set defensively. And, like, I am confident in this defense, especially if you get me Zach Bond back, especially if Quinyon's out there, right? Now, we'll find out more today. Tim is going to be a tremendous listen coming up at 1 o'clock. You do not want to miss that. He's going to be fresh out there. He's out there, right?
0: No, he's at practice today.
2: He's at practice, and then they're flying. So he's at my apologies. But anyways, he's leaving the locker room.
0: Right.
2: So he's going to see everything there. They are flying out late. That's right.
0: Yep.
2: Regardless, if everybody is playing, I start with the defense. But that makes no excuses. If this offensive line is up for the task, up for the challenge, and nobody's giving them a chance, should be interesting. I like the way Will Shipley runs. I do.
0: Yeah, I do think part of the 200 whatever yards it was for the Buccaneers last night was like a 60 something yard run by Bucky Irving.
2: He's pretty good.
0: I don't know if we get the same from our buddy Will Shipley and of course Dameon Pierce. Though then again, Dameon Pierce was supposed to save my fantasy team like 3 years ago. So if that Dameon Pierce shows up, I'm all in. Sign me up. Hey.
2: Wow.
0: I'm in.
2: You want to know his number here on DraftKings Sportsbook? Jeez. Will Shipley. 40. Even.
0: Oh, God.
2: Jalen Hurts is 30. Will Shipley is plus money at 40 yards. That is crazy. This is a tough defense, right? They're number two against the run, so that's why. But, man, Will Shipley doesn't go over 40. I might be pumpkin picking by halftime.
0: You might be pumpkin picking by halftime anyways.
2: Wow.
0: Reports are you got pumpkin picking Sunday ahead of you.
2: Who knows, Ray? Who knows?
0: All right.
2: I'm happy today.
0: Will the quarterback turn into a pumpkin across the pond?
2: Ooh, I like that.
0: Mad Mike, please. What do you got for the club president?
5: Hey, guys. How's everybody doing? Hey, Sean Ray,
6: well,
5: you hear that? Do you hear that beep, beep, beep? Oh, that's Club Hurts on life support. Beep, beep, beep.
0: Are we going to see Yvonne C. Brewing on October 17th celebrating Jalen Hurts?
5: No. You know what I'm going to be celebrating at the end of the season when Jalen Hurts and Nick Sirianni are both shown the door because they're done after this season.
6: Holy cannoli.
5: Matt Mike,
0: I'm assuming that whoever they were to hire and then draft, you would give a very fair chance to and be excited about them coming in, right?
5: You know what? I'm going to go out and get whatever quarterback's next jersey because I can't wait to see them instead of Jalen Hurts pretending to be a quarterback. And then Sean Brace is like, he'll finally be like, you know what? Jalen Hurts was garbage all along. I never really thought Jalen Hurts was all that good. But right now he's like, yo, Jalen's a superhero. He beat up on the Titans on the last second drive. Ooh, the worst team in the league, and he barely escaped with a win. What a hero.
0: So what do you think's happening this Sunday?
5: Stone cold loss. And what happens after the game? Sean Brace is like, it was the offensive line's fault. Jalen just had no chance with that offensive line. All of them stink, and Jalen Hurts is the best.
0: You can't see it right now because it's radio, but he is right now taking a nice deep breath. Yeah, he's in Zen. He's not yelling today, Mad Mike. He's not yelling.
5: He's going to get into his RAV4 after and his girl RAV4.
2: That's a low blow.
0: Come on,
2: son of a gun.
0: You can take shots at his club, but you can't take shots at his car.
2: That was good. I know Matt Mike is not liked, but I always get, I get entertained by that.
0: People are asking how we got him in the divorce.
2: Who knows? But I do want to say that it went through my mind as I was working out yesterday, and one of the deals or one of the stages was this medicine ball, right? And it's like a 15-pound medicine ball, whatever it is, 14 pounds. And you pull it out and you slam it. And I kid you not, I thought of Mad Mike as I was slamming it down for 45 seconds. And I did that for like 6 minutes, I think it was.
0: Oh, nice.
2: Yeah. So I kept on thinking. And then so the light bulb went off for our Club Hertz mixer at Von C on October 17th. It's going to be the rally that you must attend because we're going to get the season back on the rails at Von C at 6
0: p.m. The season is saved. October 17th, 6 o'clock at Von C Brewing.
2: It starts at 6 p.m. with the national anthem. The standing ovation.
0: What?
2: Yes, the standing ovation follows. And then a pinata is dropping from the rafters with Mad Mike's face on it. That's how we're that's how we're kicking off the Club Hertz Mixer at Von C at 6 p.m. October 17th. Tell your kids.
0: What about instead of the national anthem, we get someone to do a LeBron James-esque song for Jalen Hurts? We're giving you a week heads up. I know people who make music listen to us.
2: Yeah.
0: Give us a Jalen Hurts jingle. Please. Give us something. You know? National anthem, nice tune. You know, we've done it before to start things. This is the Club Hertz Mixer.
2: It's going to be fun.
0: Yeah, it's going to be a good time. I can't wait. Again, October 17th, Von C Brewing in Norristown. You can check their website or our website for more details.
2: You like the pinata dropping?
0: I do like the pinata.
2: With Mad Mike's head?
0: Yeah.
2: Okay.
0: Yeah.
2: I don't even know if that's Mad Mike's face on the Twitter page.
0: I would assume.
2: All right. Well,
0: what's he got to hide?
2: It's going
0: and
2: on.
0: He just makes everyone around the Delaware Valley upset.
2: Yeah. It's,
0: there's someone out there that hears him talk. Is like, that guy's speaking for me.
2: Of course.
0: Yeah. And that's why we have him. Because that person we don't hear from very often, but he's right there for us.
2: RAV4.
0: Oh, Mad Mike.
2: Taking shots.
0: You know, I got to give him credit today. Can I give Mad Mike credit on a day like today? He came with new content.
2: Look, I have no issues because I was the one that said, hey, man, I'm standing up for my guy in June and July during the list season. And now, a few games in, and guess what? Mr. Fowler might have had something there. But I do want to just ease into this a little bit. And the reality is that we are down a few key figures. So you just have to be realistic about that. Now, it was disgusting last week. You fully expect this team to be better. And it starts with Jalen. Like, that's the only pushback I would have about Matt Mike is I didn't say he played good. I didn't say he played good at all. I mean, he threw for 93 yards. Like, come on, man. How am I? You can't shine that.
0: No, you can't shine that.
2: But Mannion can do better. This team could do better. Nick Sirianni could,
0: it's on all of us to
2: could
0: figure
2: do
0: it out.
2: Better. Like when you're making those play or the in-game situations and you're making those decisions, have a rhyme, have a reason. If you're going to be an analytical nerd, then do it.
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0: All right, from Hertz Biggest Hater to a member of Club Hertz that's in London for the game.
2: Let's go.
0: My buddy Brian in Jenkintown. Brian, you're on 97.5 The Fanatic.
8: Well, currently in London, Ray, but thank you for having me.
2: Dude,
0: what do you got?
2: Brian, listen, in London. How are we doing over there?
8: Boots on the ground. I was in London for 5 minutes. Jalen Hurts jerseys everywhere, Kelly Green everywhere. It feels like a home game. It's football weather. And I was thinking, I was on the plane, I opened my phone, and that Saban doc came out. And the clip that's going viral is when they told Jalen he wasn't playing in the second half of the national championship game. Listen, he's got the cards stacked against him this week, okay? He's got no offensive line. They might have to call me out of the stands to go play offensive line. He's ready to go. I think it is all on Jalen Hurts. I have the Club Hurts card ready to go. I'm a card-carrying member. I'll show it to anyone who asks. And I'm just fired up. It's football weather. The Jigs don't stand a chance on Sunday.
0: We're going to get a picture from you of the Club Hurts card in London that we will post on the Club Hurts account at some point. But take me through the flight. I want to know, was it all Eagles fans as you're walking around the town right now? How many Birds fans? How many Eagles chants? What's it like over there?
8: Well, as soon as we got to the Philadelphia International Airport, there's music, the Eagles cheerleaders. It was great. I actually flew through Dublin. You would think that maybe not as many Eagles fans. No, still a full Eagles flight. EAGLES as soon as we boarded. Go Birds from the captain on the intercom. And then, you know, on our connecting flight, a lady who had the full Jason Kelce Mummers hat was questioned by the British Air stewardess. as to what the hat was. Her trying to explain that was pretty good. I mean, it's in the air. There, everyone is here. Everyone's ready to go. Walking around the town, it's Eagles everywhere. I mean, it's honestly just a terrific vibe, and it's only Friday. Now, I will say, I'm not an expert on travel across the pond, but I'm a little messed up after an overnight flight. So I don't know what they're giving them on the plane. I hope they're laying flat. I hope they got eye masks and herbs and remedies. I don't know what they got going on, but I'm a little concerned about the tiredness going into the game on Sunday. It's just a really weird kind of twilight zone I feel like I'm in right now. But again, I'm not an expert, so maybe they know more than I do.
2: All right.
0: What time did you get in?
8: 10 a.m. London time.
0: Okay, so we'll try and back time it. We'll do the Ricky and Bill trying to figure out other time zones here, and we'll see. You're tired right now, so you have me a little bit concerned for the Birds. We'll check in with you Monday postgame, Brian.
8: Yes.
0: And
8: go Birds, Club Hurts, boots on the ground.
2: Let's go,
0: we'll
2: Brian.
0: We'll get that Club Hurts card as well. We're going to get the picture from him. But he's tired right now. He got in 10 London time, so that would be 4 a.m. our time.
2: Yes.
0: Are you at all concerned about the jet lag?
2: I don't believe I am. I should not be, right? This isn't the first. Like, the Jags have played multiple games. They've been going to London for years.
0: The Jags get there?
2: I'm pretty sure that this is down to a T for a lot of teams. Now, then you get McVay and his gigantic head, and he's like, yeah, we flew in a day before. I mean, hell, we showed up at kickoff, and we whooped the Jags' butt last year. I get it, but, like, man, do your research, and I have full confidence. And the Eagles went there before, right? Can't they go off of what they did and had success out there? Like,
9: yeah, and the Australia thing, Australia is more than two times messed up than London time differential. They're only 5 hours. It's correct. Really not that different than going West Coast.
2: Yeah.
0: They left Thursday. It's only one day. If everyone's going to be tired, everyone's going to be tired.
2: Well,
0: right?
2: My question is, if Brian gets called to the trenches, what is he? Is he a hand in dirt type of guy?
0: If you're worried about Willie Lampkin's size, you're going to be worried about Brian's size.
2: Is he going to keep Jalen's jersey clean?
0: Probably just about as well as they have so far this season.
2: Great.
0: Brian, by the way, the man that recorded the King's Rope.
2: Oh, fantastic.
0: Video.
2: Nice
0: one. So not only is he a friend, he's done work for us.
2: You know, the key, I'll tell you what, home game, that hits a little bit. I like that. I like the sound of it. It played well for Tennessee.
0: We'll see.
2: I mean, how many fans are out there for the Jags?
0: Well, yeah. Well,
2: now?
0: Do they have more fans in London or Jacksonville?
2: That's
0: 6106. Oh, sorry. That was a cheap shot. I can't be Ricky Bo over here taking shots of their fan bases. I saw what happened to him on the internet.
2: Do you know who their super fan is? The Jags super fan? Are you familiar with that guy?
0: No.
2: He is from London.
0: Oh,
2: he's a weird cat. He dresses up as a cat and he talks with an accent. And he's too nice.
0: Oh, dresses up like a cat?
2: Like a jaguar.
0: Mm. You know who would really like him? Sean Rodman.
9: Yeah, big furry guy.
2: Oh,
9: yeah.
2: Robin's a furry guy.
9: This is a big stretch for him. We're in a week, two-week stretch of cats.
0: Yeah.
9: You got the Panthers next week, Jaguars this week.
0: And then Halloween at the end of the month.
9: Doesn't normally go well for Birds against the cats. Just tell you that.
0: All right, coming up. Keep it with the Birds. We're going to switch gears because I have been getting people hitting me up with, all right, LeBron played as a 76er. Sorry, Rodman.
2: Rodman's here.
0: You can't handle the truth. All right. People are like, LeBron's here. When are you guys going to pay off all your promises? We will pay off those LeBron promises. We have explanation on that. Plus, how are the Eagles winning this game on Sunday? I see Joe's telling us we got no shot. 610-632-0975. That's coming up on Brace and Dunn.
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0: In case you missed it, Sean Brace is not yelling today. We have made it 45 minutes.
2: Nope.
0: I think that's the over. I think that's the over.
2: You guys dragged me into Lion's Den Radio, both of you.
0: Oh,
9: yeah,
0: it's us. You.
9: Yeah.
2: Dragging me in.
0: Yeah.
2: Nope. Not doing
0: 93
2: it.
0: Passing yards. This team's lost back-to-back games. The offense is one of the worst in football, and I'm the one dragging you down into the Lion's Den. Yeah, I'll take... You know what? Blame me for that, too. Why not? You and Eagles fan 4269 on Twitter can all get together and say it's my fault.
2: I know I'm not alone when I say this, but there are moments where I'm like, I can't believe that my world is this rocked over sports, but It is. It's. I love this stuff. We all love this stuff. If you're listening, you love this stuff. We are on the same wavelength. That's why we just got to enjoy some of the good things we have, Ray.
0: Yeah, we're going to get to LeBron.
2: Okay.
0: We'll get to the 76ers. But I saw Spanky. I couldn't let this call from Spanky go by the wayside because Spanky and Overbrook wants to talk to the president of Club Hertz as well. Spanky, you're on 97.5 The Fanatic.
2: Loving you,
0: Spanky,
2: is easy because you're beautiful.
0: Spanky, come to the phone.
2: Spank.
0: Spanky.
2: Come and yell at me. La da da da da da.
0: Stop talking to whoever else is in the room and talk to us.
2: All right.
0: Well, we tried. All right. Well, let's go to Joe, who's going to be just as uplifting. Joe, you're on 97.5 The Fanatic.
26: Hey, guys. How we doing?
2: What's up, Joe?
26: Before I get to my feeling, I'm a 4-for-4 guy. I never give up. Phillies could be down by 3 or 4 in the ninth, and all my buddies say, "Oh, it's over." And I say, "Nah, 27 outs, man. You never know. You never know." But you know what? I got to tell you, for the first time, maybe in my life, I don't think we have a shot to beat the 3-1 Jaguars. And it's only because. I mean, half the team is out.
2: Yeah.
26: Barkley's probably out. Devontae Smith is probably out. Our offensive line, we lost Johnson. Dickerson's out. We got Kendall. Now we brought another guy up. How the heck are we going to go beat, I don't care where we're playing, a good Jaguar team? Can you tell me that? How are we going
2: to
26: win this
2: game? Well, let me ask you this, Joe, and I'm not trying to. It pains me to hear that you're a positive, optimistic Philadelphia sports fan. So we love that. There aren't very many of us out there. And you want to believe, but everything you're seeing, and it's the reality of where we're at. But can I ask you, who scares you? What scares you the most about the Jacksonville Jaguars?
26: Well, I think I watched maybe one of their games.
2: Sure.
26: They don't make many mistakes. They're moving the ball. They're putting up points. Their defense isn't bad.
2: Mm-hmm.
26: But more than that, it's not that we're bad. It's just we are just unfortunately so limited. Our best key players, and I love Jalen Hurts. I absolutely love him. But, guys, he's running for his life. He can't do it by himself. Look, I blame Sirianni on the last loss, and I never blamed Sirianni ever. But when he didn't take that field goal and put us up by 13, he should know our offensive line is not what it was. You can't do the tush push anymore. It's not the same thing, and you had too much to go. If it's an inch, it's one thing, but take that 3 points, and we beat the Rams. Now we have nothing. It's almost impossible to expect us to win this game.
0: So Joe, I'm curious. If he takes the 3 points there, and I don't mean to relitigate a game that's now 5 days ago, okay. But you say it there.
5: Okay.
0: How does that change them scoring 2 touchdowns and ending up with 24 points?
26: I'm going to tell you how it changes. If we take the field goal, we're up 13. They come marching down and they score. Okay, now we get the ball. Okay. I think there was only 5 minutes left at that point. I'm running the ball 3 times, hoping to make a first down. They're now using up their timeouts, okay? And if we don't make it, we punt them down to the 10. They get the ball. They got 90 yards, no timeouts. I see a different outcome. I don't think they could have done that.
0: All right,
26: Sirianni lost that game.
0: Yeah, I'm just going to have to disagree with you. I think that's just where I don't want to for the two of us to get to yelling over a game that happened 5 days ago. I don't really feel like that's productive for anyone today because we're not going to see the same side of that argument.
2: Yeah,
0: never.
2: I just don't see the outcome being different from the way that the Rams were able to move the football on the final two drives. I think 10-plus plays in both. And the way that the Eagles play defense, I just don't see the change. Where is the change from, let's just say, Vic Fangio? Start there. Does he call a different defense because they're up by 13? I don't think he does.
0: They wanted to run the football. They ran it to start the next drive. Tank Bigsby gets hurt.
2: Yeah.
0: So it was 2nd and 9 after Bigsby goes down. From that point on, they get a short completion, which ends up getting them to 2nd and 4. And then they throw it incomplete. And then they end up punting. And they sent them all the way down to their 21-yard line. They still had to march 80 yards. I just don't see how it changes. I don't. Again, I'm not really here to relitigate what happened.
2: No.
0: Sunday, they're 2-2.
2: I mean this with all love and respect because Trevor Lawrence is a damn good quarterback. And I know he doesn't get enough credit. And he has had an opportunity to shine in the playoffs. And he did not do that against the Buffalo Bills last year. But this feels like a different Trevor Lawrence with Leon Combe as the offensive play caller, of course, head coach. They want to run the football. And this defense for the Eagles, if this is going to be a game, they must stop the Jags from running the football. They put a lot of attention into that to the offseason because they know what they have at Trevor Lawrence at the quarterback position. He can make the throws, damn good guy out there in the pocket, big frame, not afraid to take a hit. But the Jags focus a ton on running the football. Look at the numbers over the first 4 games. I think they're 10th, somewhere around there in that mark. But this is a big game for the defensive line. This is a huge game for Zach Bond to return to because they're going to run the football a ton.
0: You know what was a big game?
2: What's that?
0: The game last night. The biggest preseason game in 76ers history. His name is LeBron James. We'll get back to the Eagles. We got plenty of time to talk about how no one in this town thinks they have a shot on Sunday.
2: I'm starting to talk myself into it.
0: I'm seeing some people in the YouTube chat. I'm feeling your positive vibes going into this.
2: I'm starting to feel it.
0: All of our promises about LeBron James and then the promise of LeBron James. We saw it last night. We'll get to that coming up next year on Brace and Dunn.
6: 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LeBron James had 10 points in 18 minutes. Flyers lost to the Senators yesterday, making it 5 straight losses to start the season. Eagles take on the Jaguars in London Sunday morning, trying to avoid a 3-game losing streak. 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
4: Here's a quick run out, and BJ getting a layup. LeBron with the feed from the backcourt. That's exactly what we talk about. James on a drive into the lane. No look to BJ for jam. LeBron James with an excellent dish, cutting across the lane at the top, going left to right. BJ coming in from the right baseline, and a no look dish for a jam. Run from BJ, top of the arc, going almost traveled to Dean Wade in the corner. Another assist by LeBron James. LeBron with it, down low, goes up, banks it off the glass, and good. He had to get around Powell and Wagner. Nifty pass by Maxey, and James with our NJM insurance drive of the game.
5: That's right, his name is LeBron James, and he has a 76er. His debut, at least preseason-wise, last night in Brooklyn. I'm not making the joke. In Brooklyn, where the Sixers fall. Sixers now 0-1 with LeBron James on the floor.
6: Yeah.
5: We got to start asking the question. But last night, I will put the defense to the side. All right, the Nets scored quite a bit while the starting five was on the floor. I put the defense to the side to just appreciate the beautiful offense that I saw. You saw the pieces working their way together in that time. They were out there on the floor. And a couple of things that I loved. And welcome back into Brace and Dunn. It's the 11 o'clock hour. We're getting into some LeBron conversation. A nice cleanse from some of the Eagles conversation we've been having all week.
7: What's up, y'all? Welcome to the channel.
5: That's right. Welcome on in to the LeBron James conversation.
6: Where's the spit bucket at? Hang on.

0: You ever go wine tasting?
1: No.
0: Okay.
1: Never. No.
0: You
1: sorry.
0: Will. You will eventually. The Finger Lakes will get you one year.
1: You think?
0: Yeah, it happens. It happens to all of us. Pumpkin picking.
1: I've done the pumpkin picking. Right. I've done the pumpkin spice stuff.
0: You trust me. You will like the wine tasting tour.
1: Yeah. I feel like I could do the wine tasting tour myself.
0: Yeah, I'll join you.
1: Yeah.
0: Let's go.
1: Why do I have to get into a relationship to go wine tasting, huh?
0: Very true.
1: What's so wrong about that?
0: All right, I don't want
1: Why
0: to
1: Why can't a guy go wine tasting, huh?
0: Back to LeBron. Sorry.
2: Sounds like a mimosa guy to me.
1: Yeah, exactly. But I can't go enjoy mimosas, my Birds game, and I can't go wine tasting. What's left for a man in this life? LeBron, two narratives that I think maybe I was too optimistic. Maybe I was too close to the situation. Maybe I was too much of a homer over the summer for me to even like entertain talking about. That I think last night you saw why I wasn't too worried about. One basketball. They have just one basketball. That one basketball is in the hands of quite possibly the smartest basketball player we've ever seen in LeBron James. He didn't get a shot actually up, a field goal attempt, until what, the second quarter? The man was dishing assists left and right. The ball is in his hands, and I thought the one that it was early on, it was the clip that a lot of people were sharing, the double team that comes for him, that he goes to Embiid, then Embiid finds Jaylen Brown. Right there is a great example of what are you going to do? Who are you going to choose to stop? Are you going to try to take the basketball away from the old man dribbling? All right, if you double him, and Embiid, who's been a good pick-and-pop guy for quite a while now, gets to his spot right there, free throw line, and instead, if you come crashing on him, just dishes down low to Jaylen Brown, someone's cutting off ball to the basket, you're going to be in a great spot. LeBron James showed you, once again, why his distribution is what I'm most excited about on this team. I did not get 25-year-old LeBron James. I did not get Miami Heat LeBron James. I'm not looking forward to them giving away posters every night from the dunk he had the night before. I'm looking forward to him distributing the basketball to all the all-stars around him. And I thought you got that last night. I thought that did a good job of pushing off the one basketball conversation to the side. Because everyone, all these guys aren't going to get their opportunities. I'm not looking for LeBron to be my leading scorer at 41 years old.
0: So it opened up for me with the throwing the chalk in the air, a la getting that video, and it's now everywhere.
1: Oh, yeah.
0: And
1: that picture.
0: It's just, it's reality. So it really hit me last night. And just to sink into the couch and just enjoy 76ers basketball, where you're rolling out VJ, Tyrese, JoJo, LeBron, and Jaylen Brown as a starting five. So, like, I really wasn't looking for much from a box score perspective. I really wasn't looking for much from a, you know, if they were down by 15 at half, I just didn't care. I just wanted to enjoy it. But I'll tell you, two things hit me from the jump. Number one, I'll go positive. Number two, negative. Number one, I would say that you saw how fast VJ and Tyrese are, and Jaylen right there with them. So those three are horses. Mm-hmm. Absolute boom. On the floor, gone.
1: Yep.
0: Like, the speed that they have is a next level. So I'm just so enthused about that. Nick Nurse is going to have to figure out how he's going. Because those starting five, I don't know if that, first of all, we don't know how many games they're going to play together. One.
1: Yep.
0: Number two, we don't know what you're going to need at a certain type of spot in the game. So you're going to have to go to Dean Wade. You're going to have to mix in KCP some way, somehow. So I'm not locked in on that starting five being the end all be all coming at the end of the game time. Going to be really interesting for Nick Nurse to find what is his rhyme and reason. But first preseason game. The only other thing that hit me, and it's not a negative. It's not a negative, but it's in that world. Follow me on this. It's been a little while since we've had a bullseye on our back. Mm-hmm. It's been a little while since we have been considered a top dog, a team that you need to rise up for. Boys, there's not going to be an easy game. It could be a 5-win team in January. It could be a team that hasn't played a winning game in 3 months come March. You are going to get the best effort from that said team night in, night out. The bullseye is on our back like never before. And you saw it last night. First preseason game for the Brooklyn Nets, and they are out there being physical in the first quarter. dude. Like that, we're going to go through it. It was our second preseason game too. So I forgot about, oh, okay. On the other side, these guys are pros too. So it's going to be really interesting to see what it looks like on a nightly basis. But man, I just, how could you not love what you saw last night? It's so fun. I can't believe it's reality that we have that starting five plus the bench.
1: Dean Wade, man. Dean Wade made a lot of fans last night. Also, we're jaywalking, obviously, through all this entire season.
0: He's got some attitude.
1: The Jabari Walker experience is here.
0: See, I forget who he gripped up. Who was it? I forget. Julius Randle gripped him up from like, get this preseason game. There was one person out there that treated it like a preseason game, in my opinion. And I love him.
1: Can we be honest about the defense from the starting five? I think they all treat a little bit like a preseason game.
0: Well, I'll give you a positive from JoJo as I just ripped him a little bit there. He played some really good defense last night.
1: That's what they need.
0: Yeah, he did. He was switching out, closing out on guys. Sam and I were live post game, and that was his big takeaway was like, look, if you are going to free up Joel and he's going to go out there and cover the guys as far as not play the space, but play the player because he has confidence on the back end, whatever it may be, Nick Nurse has asked him to do something different this year. Look out. That's the difference. But again, not getting too crazy. Only one, two preseason games in, but the first one we got a full taste.
1: Yeah. Eight turnovers?
0: What? Yeah. Just real quick, listen. When you saw that starting lineup graphic pop up on your timeline, I mean, what was
1: racing a little bit.
0: Absolutely. Yeah. This was, I'm looking at it going,
1: I started itching a little bit.
0: This can't be real. This is our team.
1: This is the team. This is the group. The second thing that I had outside of the LeBron distribution thing was Edgecombe and this whole fifth option thing. This is only a problem if Edgecombe makes it a problem. Him being the fifth option is only an issue if Vijay Edgecombe goes in with the mentality of, I'm the fifth option here. I'm not going to get opportunities. There will be opportunities for you. And we saw it. Just cutting back door. They're going to forget about you. LeBron James has the basketball. Joel Embiid is probably somewhere near the free throw line. Jaylen Brown is on one wing. Tyrese Maxey's probably standing in one corner. They will forget, or not even forget, they will be drawn. The gravity of your teammates will give you space. Vijay Edgecombe being a fifth option is only a problem if Vijay Edgecombe accepts his fate as a fifth option. That's the beginning and end of that conversation for me last night. I watch it, it's like, yeah, I wonder why VJ's getting opportunities, because he can run up and down the floor faster than pretty much anyone else there on the floor. He's going to have LeBron looking to outlet to him immediately every time he touches the basketball is looking ahead. And if teams come with the double, more than likely, VJ's guy's going to be rotating to help somewhere else. So what do? Use your athleticism, get yourself somewhere near the bucket, and either get the harm, get the hoop, or both.
0: And he'll be guarding the best player for said team, too. And he's up for the challenge. Right. There's so much to like from VJ. And you don't think that he's going to have that attitude. He's not. He realizes he's got a great opportunity playing with greatness. Connor, I don't know if you were able to belly up or watch that game.
2: It's the only thing I watched.
0: I'm curious because that's what I asked Sam. What was the first thing like of maybe a serious nature that went through your mind immediately when you saw them take the line or take the court?
2: Yeah, it was a little bit after when they took the court, because all the stuff I was saying when I saw LeBron first to the Sixers jersey, I was sending a couple texts to some group chats that cannot be repeated on air because, oh my goodness, he was getting me excited. I'll just leave it at that. LeBron James is a Sixer, does it for me, boys. And then I start watching the game. There's something I forgot about with the whole LeBron is here situation. The whistle that this team is going to get this year. I'm going to be insufferable. I might be pro NBA referee for the first time in my life because Tyrese Maxey is a star of this league and somehow he gets no whistle. We know that Joel Embiid has, but Vijay Edgecombe as a rookie last year got no whistle unless he was getting taken out of the air trying to posterize somebody. This is a team that is going to get to the line a lot. And you might not like it about NBA basketball, but look at Jalen Brunson. Look at Shai Gilgeous-Alexander. Look at the guys that have been successful in the postseason. They get to the line. You are going to have a lot of stripes that are saying, oh, LeBron's over there. Let me give him one real quick.
1: Yeah, maybe give Embiid a couple more after last night. You know.
2: Yeah.
1: Well. The turnovers were the turnovers. I want to say this to the turnover conversation with Joel, because I used to talk about them getting the whistle just brings me back to Joel because of the experience we've had here. I have been through too many Joel Embiid experiences and too many seasons here with Joel Embiid being a 76er to allow an 8 turnover performance in the preseason to damper any bit of my expectations with this team or him as a player. We've seen this happen. The guy shows up, he's in shape, he's just out of rhythm. He's in shape this year, he's seeming very out of rhythm. I'm still intrigued, the Jaylen Brown and him playing off of one another, how that all works itself out. They got a lot to work out as a group. But I am not going to concern myself. I'm not going to lose my mind over the fact that, he turned the ball over a ton.
0: No. Like, look, we understand how it's going to play out. It's going to take a little bit of time to get rust off of JoJo. He clearly did not take it as serious as some others out there as far as the offensive end is concerned. And he's just got to find his stride. But we have to be realistic when it comes to Joel Embiid and what we've known over the years. And just think about, like, hey, here's a game on October 8th. He looks that good. He's in shape. He's up and down. Like, there are other things we need to worry about. And I have my hand in the air. I think this is going to be a special season. I'm on record 56-plus wins. I said if this team wants to win 60, I think they can compete for it. Now, you said an opportunity to see that starting five out there. And then, as I said, with the bullseye, you are going to get the best game from everybody. I still believe that that is the case. But there are some things that Nick Nurse is going to have to figure out. And, like, Jaylen Brown is an interesting cat. There's nothing in my mind that worries me about Tyrese Maxey getting his. Mm-hmm. Jaylen Brown, I think you almost have to force it to him, and you need Jaylen Brown to a little bit force it for himself. I don't think there will be any issues there, but like I feel like you're going to get more on the pick and roll, and you will on Jaylen Brown too as well, but Tyrese Maxey is going to find the ball any which way he can, pull up from three, so on and so forth. Jaylen is going to have to be forced to it, drawn up those sets specifically for him. And that's the thing that Nick Nurse is going to have to worry about, because now you're looking at one and focusing on him. But what about this guy?
1: Yeah, well, JB touches and Embiid touches. Those are the ones that I'm very interested to see how they make those things happen. Embiid could naturally get it through some sort of pick and pop, through some sort of pick and roll. I don't think this team needs Embiid putting the ball on the ground as much as he did yesterday, which, you know, again, it's November. But yeah, I'll be interested to see
0: the JB touches
1: and whether or not he's as engaged with cutting the bucket as Maxey or an Edgecombe is, or whether or not he's looking to get it and try and do a little iso ball, you know.
0: KCP had some sizzle. He surprised me so far off the bench. He looks like a good piece. The backup center position is a concern.
1: Is Anthony Simons okay?
0: I heard off the record, so I, you know, whatever.
1: All right, then off the record.
0: Yeah, I did.
1: If it's off the record, it's off the record.
0: But he was practicing.
1: Okay.
0: That's my point. All so, right, like, I did hear something happened. Nothing crazy, and he was out there practicing a video that was on for media members yesterday. So everything's good.
1: Okay.
0: Yeah.
1: I didn't want to put you.
0: It wasn't anything like
2: that. I love the off the record. Let's talk about it on the radio.
1: Well, yeah.
0: It wasn't putting it out there.
2: You're good.
0: And the only reason why I even went into this is because media members posted him working out yesterday.
2: Right.
0: That's the reason.
1: So, real quick, Connor, you said we have NFL news.
2: Yeah, we have some sad news that we need to get to. Unfortunately, it was reported today. Mike Ditka has passed away. Some breaking news there.
0: Mike Ditka.
1: Yeah. What was Mike Ditka?
0: Ditka has been going through it, too, man. I know that he had some health issues. So, 86 years old is a hell of a life. One of the great personalities as far as NFL or sports in general is concerned, an incredible player, one of the best players in the 60s.
1: Which gets totally lost.
0: Yep.
1: Because you talk about those Bears teams, that Dick defense.
0: God. Ditka is God. Yeah. No, that's going to hit home for the folks in Chicago. There's no doubt in my mind, but Ditka was a personality, and all you got to do is think about the fact that Saturday Night Live, and you know the reenactment where you know I'll sit Chris Farley, and what would Ditka do? And they're all dressed up, and they still dress up as Ditka to this day. Also, former Eagle.
2: Yes. He might be the number one, like, recognized when people dress up as Mike Ditka of any football player or coach ever.
0: That's a good one.
2: He's probably 1-1. Where it's just like, you see the mustache, you see the bear sweater, you know exactly who it is.
0: Wow.
1: To my generation, is it wrong to say that kicking and screaming is a massive part of the legacy as well?
2: Not at all.
1: That movie with Will Ferrell.
0: M. Ditka?
1: Yeah.
0: I think I saw it.
2: He's great in it.
1: So I watched it, obviously, as a kid. So my recollection of it is obviously laughing as a kid. I'm not sure how it holds up as an adult, but it was hysterical to me at the time. Like, yes, Mike Ditka is legendary football player, legendary coach, all those things that should begin. But the performance, kicking and screaming, I think for people of my age that were not alive to see him coach, not alive to see him obviously play, being introduced to that Mike Ditka and then, you know, going backlogging it to what he was as a coach, as a player, is a funny reality.
0: I forgot about this. He's also from Pennsylvania. Out there, Western? Yeah,
1: Western. Yeah, I was going to say, part
0: classic.
1: Of that.
0: Yeah.
1: Here's this legendary football figure. Where are they from? Some town about 20, 25 miles outside of Pittsburgh that you never heard of.
0: And they're all from there.
1: Yeah.
0: Marino, the list goes on. The Yenzer area. Yeah, that's. I want to dig a little bit more on what Connor said. That's interesting, because is he the number one? How would you frame that again?
2: Like the number one most, when somebody's dressed up as Mike Ditka.
0: Yeah.
2: You know it's Mike Ditka, as far as football is concerned. Like the most recognizable, not outfit, but just the whole costume of football fans would be Mike Ditka.
1: As a Philadelphian, where's Big Dom on this list?
0: I think he could.
2: You can't be big enough to be Big Dom. That's the thing.
0: Is that a challenge?
1: Yeah.
0: I can get there.
1: Also, no, you go back to what were you doing at the gym one more time for us?
0: The medicine balls. And it was 14-pound medicine balls. So you pick them up. After we ran four minutes on the treadmill, six, you raise it up to six. I had it at 4.5, nothing too fast, but, you know, just working my way. And then after that, you get the medicine ball and you go out. Down, slam, and it makes a nice pop.
2: Yeah.
0: And I was thinking about Mad Mike. Every time I threw it, whack Mad Mike. Whack Mad Mike. I was just taking out my anger.
2: Big Dom does that with the Liberty Bell. That's why it's cracked. You got a ways to go before you get up to where he's at.
0: We're supposed to be getting some Big Dom shoes from our friends over there at Lab Stone and Hammer,
1: so
0: man.
1: I have heard.
0: He's taking care of us. You know, I can't wait to get him.
1: I can't wait.
0: Yeah, man, that's going to be
1: fun. I need new shoes. I've been wearing the same pair of white sneakers like I'm a million years old for the last like 2 months.
0: I support that brand. I've been for many, many years.
1: And, I love Lab Stone.
0: I could not believe I got that DM. I go, oh yeah, please.
1: Shout out Brian.
0: Yeah.
1: Great dude. The setup they had at the Rumpf with Lab Stone Hammer was quite nice.
0: Wow, do I need to thank you for this then?
1: What? Me? No.
0: It might be.
1: You've got a longer relationship with them than I do.
0: No. It might be you, Ray.
1: You know me. I'm just bouncing around. I do love the, I know, Ray, that you get now just randomly.
0: It's Friday. Let's have some fun. Nate, negative Nate, you know him. You love him. Apparently, this is his last day. I did not know this, but Nate is leaving us and moving on to full-time ventures, and dude is dialed in and really happy for him to be able to do that.
3: Negative Nate.
0: Yeah, there you go. So I didn't know it. And then next thing you know, there's a box of Dunkin' Donuts and it says, thanks for everything, Nate. And I go, Nate, it's your last day. So yeah, man, all right, good. Come to find out, Ray Dunn bought the dang donuts for Negative Nate. And I mean, like, that's Ray, man. That's Ray.
1: We've been working together. You know, it's the last day. I figured, good to get a nice dozen donuts for everyone on a Friday. I like a feel-good Friday. I don't think Nate, you know, the marathon runner that he is, he's not having more than one of those donuts. I actually had the thought as I was buying the donuts. I was like,
4: hey, Ray.
1: You know, am I doing this for Nate or am I doing this for everyone? Because I'm not so sure Nate's going to love the fact that I'm forcing a donut on him on his last day. He's probably got 16 miles to run, and I'm not exaggerating, after work. But yes, shout out, Nate. We've worked together now for quite a bit, a while. Well, yeah, middays, but John got here, it was the AP, so it's been over a year now since John got back. We were working every day together there on middays, and he was there before then. He had one. There we go. Thank goodness. He just put it on the screen.
0: Nice. Donut, so. Well, less about Nate, more about you. I'm sorry. I thought that's why I brought it.
1: Yeah, well.
0: I kid.
1: Not about Nate.
0: Oh, we love you.
1: Coming up, we got some news about who's participating and who's not participating in Eagles practice. Who's back? And who's still not out there? We'll get you that when we get back as we get ready for London between the Eagles and the Jags. Plus, the viral clip we talked about earlier. Nick Saban.
0: I'm not yelling.
1: Benching Jalen Hurts.
0: People are tweeting me at 4 a.m. I got 2 tweets.
1: You've got a great family. You've got pumpkin beer waiting for you. Life is good, Sean Brace. We're back on Brace and Dunn.
2: 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The Sixers debuted their new starting five last night in preseason action against the Nets. LeBron James had 10 points in 18 minutes of his preseason debut. Flyers lost to the Senators yesterday, making it 5 straight losses to start their season. The Eagles take on the Jaguars in London on Sunday morning, trying to avoid a 3-game losing streak. 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

0: Friday. Feel good Friday.
1: Uh-huh.
0: Sean Brace has made it 90 minutes into the program, and he has not yelled once.
1: Not yelling.
0: Not yelling.
1: Not dragging me into the lion's den today, boys.
0: Oh, but Nick Saban might. We've got the Saban clip coming up. I did tell you who's practicing, who's not practicing. This is according to our Birds insider, Andrew DiCecco. No sign of center Drew Kendall at the start of practice.
1: Shame.
0: However, Dontavian Wicks is participating. So Wicks was a limited participant yesterday due to a hamstring. He's out there today. Drew Kendall, though, still not out there. If only they had a center on the roster that was once a Pro Bowler at that position.
1: Oh, man.
0: Eh, he's a Raven now. It's all right. They got good value. They got good value.
1: They did.
0: Yeah.
1: Who's the starting center?
0: Willie Lampkin?
1: That's what I assume.
0: Right? That's where this is headed? Right?
1: What if what if Drew Kendall was healthy?
0: Oh, that's next week's problem.
1: All right. Yeah, and that's a question that we'll have for Tim as well when he joins us later.
0: Tim, can you please go through the 11 guys on offense and tell me how many of them have experience starting where they're starting?
1: We've talked too much about the offensive line this year. It's never a good thing.
0: You think?
1: Never a good thing.
0: No, not a good thing.
1: I do want to bring...
0: What is a good thing?
1: I want to bring this up. Of course, if you just joined the program, Connor announced earlier today that or the show that Iron Mike Dicka unfortunately passed away at the age of 86. And Connor, you know, just in a little bit of tribute, said, you know, you're talking about one of the more visually iconic football figures in NFL history. Point blank. End of story. You're right. However, let me pitch some ideas, some NFL costumes to you. We were talking about this. You know who's moving up the ranks? Andy Reid.
0: Would you be surprised to learn that I once dressed up as Andy Reid?
1: Would not shock me in the least.
0: Yeah, I have.
2: Andy's a good one.
1: Andy's a good one. Maybe not on the same level, but this guy is rolling sleeveless hoodie.
2: Yeah.
1: Belichick's sleeveless hoodie is iconic.
2: That's true.
1: It's now, up there.
0: Can I put an offer out there?
1: Sure.
0: If anyone wants to go as Belichick and Jordan
1: this
0: Halloween, I'm available. I'll dress as Belichick and you can be Jordan Hudson.
2: The problem with Belichick is like, so Dicky, you could just do the sweater. Belichick, now you got to stuff the two pillows up under the top part of the sweatshirt, which makes it more complicated.
1: And if you really want to take this costume to the next level, find a 24-year-old.
0: That's what I was offering there. Nice. Yeah.
1: Some other ones, honorable mentions, John Madden.
0: Yeah.
1: And, you know, that's a tough one to pull off, but
0: just ask Nicolas Cage.
2: I feel like the look isn't unique.
1: Al Davis, just win, baby. Raiders, the glasses, that's up there. Quick ones, though, real fast. Dion, the bandana, sure. Joe Namath, fur coat. I think you, if you're at a Jets game... What?
0: Yeah, no, you're right. Him in the fur coat, that's all I think about.
1: Okay.
0: If you're going to that type of Halloween party. Yeah.
1: Last one, the fedora, Tom Landry.
0: That's good.
2: Yeah, that's a good pick, too.
1: But still, Dick above all.
0: Yeah, for sure. I got to find the Andy Reid picture of me.
1: Yes, you do.
0: Yes.
1: What age?
0: Oh, so this is maybe the most quintessential Ray Dunn story of all time. I did the morning announcements at my high school dressed as Andy Reid. If that doesn't describe where I was going in life and who I was at that age and who I probably still am.
1: So is this Kansas City?
0: No, I had Eagles. I didn't have any Kansas City gear.
1: Gotcha.
0: So it was Eagles gear.
1: Okay.
0: It was, yeah. Yeah.
1: Unbelievable.
0: That is, again, quintessential me.
1: That's great. Yeah. I need to see the picture.
0: I'll try and find a picture. Me and Colin, buddy Colin from high school, we're both dressed as Andy Reid.
1: We will be doing a Halloween competition. I will come to you guys with details next week. We'll announce it the following week, but I want to get the people involved with an idea I have. Yeah.
0: On the day before Halloween, this show will be dressed up, but not in costume, just literally dressed up.
1: Oh, you're talking about B-Gun's wedding.
0: Yes.
1: B-Gun, who was locked out of the building yesterday because he was out celebrating Bruno Mars' birthday.
0: Right, yeah, he was playing Locked Out of Heaven while he was sat out there. Bruno Mars' biggest fan. Happy 41st to Bruno Mars. All right, Jim in Cheltenham wants to take us from the Birds to the Sixers to the sport that's having its regular season right now, but we haven't had a win to talk about yet. Jim, you're on 97.5, The Fanatic.
3: Okay. Before I start, guys, I want to wish happy anniversary to the station because 17 years ago today, 97, The Fanatic was born.
0: What? Happy anniversary
3: 17
0: years, to us.
3: 17th anniversary of the station.
1: I was in the room when we made the switch.
3: I think John Marks was the producer of the Missinelli show.
1: Correct. Yep.
3: Well, but I know the Phillies had their problems this year, losing the playoffs again, and the Eagles have roster problems. But no team has more problems right now than the Flyers. I mean, I've been following the Flyers from the beginning, and this is the worst. 0-5 is the worst start they've ever had. They didn't have a bad start like that when they were an expansion team. I don't know whose fault it is. I guess the ownership, the front office fault it is. But they came this season unprepared.
0: They look woefully now. Last night they did lose. Step in the right direction, Jim. Can we go that far?
3: Oh, they're 0-5. They're 0-5, and they have all right talent. But to get a 0-5 start and just hold it from themselves, it's going to be really tough because I don't think they have the talent to get themselves out. They may get a little better, but you know.
0: So we go curtains on the season already?
3: Where do they go from here?
0: Is it curtains for this season already?
3: Well, in the offseason, they knew they were not a great scoring team, and they had to go out there and get some scores on this team, and they did nothing. So they have a major problem. They had the worst power play in the league last year anyway. Matter of fact, the last 5 years, they've had the worst power play in the league.
0: It's not any better this year.
3: They're dead last.
0: And the guy that I said I was excited about because I was talking to Jordan Hall about him got loaned back to Lehigh Valley. Alex Bump's not even here anymore. Jim, I appreciate you checking in with the happy anniversary wishes.
1: You're the man, Jim.
3: I wish I knew.
1: Thanks, Jim. Did John talk about that this morning?
0: I didn't hear him talk about it. I'm sure someone in the YouTube chat knows that.
1: That's wild. So Jim from Chelsea is unbelievable.
0: He's got the archive of everything.
1: Correct. So I pull it up, and yeah, the flip happened. On October 9th, 2009. There's a lot of behind the scenes stuff that I learned over the years. But in that moment, we took it from the AM Sports Radio 950 over to 97.5. Now the issue was that the 97.5 was held by a different station inside the cluster, and I'm looking at it right now, and I believe it was Now FM. And it was playing Rob Thompson's Street Corner Symphony right before the switch to become the FM simulcast of AM 950.
0: Rob Thompson's?
1: Rob Thomas, excuse me.
0: I didn't realize Rob Thompson had a whole other life before Philly's manager.
1: But it's funny, and I know John knows a heck of a lot more about the details, but I was behind the scenes, and I was in the studio when we did make the switch. I think Tim McManus was in the building, too. That's interesting. We'll talk to Tim about that a little bit later. But I pulled up the initial lineup, Mike and Mike, and they stayed forever, 6 to 10. They did a really good national show. I know that we always caught heat in those days about Mike and Mike, but when you look back at it, they were really good. Harry Mays and Stephen A. Smith covered the late morning slot. Dan Schwartzman and Vi Sikahema hosted from noon to 2, and Mikey Miss went from 2 to 7. And I know John was with him.
0: 2 to 7 still just baffles me.
1: Five hours.
0: I argue all the time that we're on the air for too long for 4 hours. Now, of course, I'm part of the lazy generation, so it makes sense. But there is no world in which we should be on the air for 5 hours. Nobody's got 5 hours worth of things to say.
1: No, I agree, Ray, and especially now more than ever. But back in those days, of course, a little bit less options out there as far as sports talk is concerned. But, yeah, that's wild.
0: Stephen A. and Harry Mays.
1: Not together. It went, I think, from 10 to noon was Harry. Or no, that's just Harry and Stephen A. They didn't work together. I know they never worked
0: together. I was at 1912 yesterday. I didn't see a Harry Mays wandering around. Next month, maybe I'll check in with him.
1: If Harry worked with Stephen A., I'm going to be like foot and mouth. But I don't believe that ever took place. But anyways.
0: I would love to see it. You kidding me?
1: No, I want to see it now.
0: Yeah, absolutely. Yeah, right now.
2: Stephen A.'s a little bit busy this week. Yeah. Maybe we'll talk to him
0: about it. I'd run myself out of a job to see those two yell at each other. You kidding me?
1: What is going on back there, Stephen A?
2: What is going on back
1: there? True story. I was the producer when he said that. When that drop happened, I was producing that show. And it was people messing up with the phones. And he was like, what is going on back there? Harry was easy to produce for. He would walk in, get to the computer, eat his bagel, read, and
2: what is going on back there?
1: Just don't even bother, Harry. That he was like honestly the easiest to ever produce for.
0: Love Harry.
4: He really was.
0: I do. Well, he worked him like 2 days a week for like 3 months in a...
4: It's Harry and Baldy. I loved that show.
0: Oh.
4: Vi and Gonzo was great. It was fun times.
0: You know what happened right there? Between Jim and Brace's desire not to yell, you pushed off the conversation about Nick's...
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0: Saban, you're not getting out of it that easy. We're going to get you the Nick Saban clip coming up next. You're not yelling today, but you're going to have to listen to Nick Saban talking about benching Jalen Hurts. That's next.
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0: and Dunn here on 97.5 The Fanatic. I tweeted the Andy Reid costume for those that are looking. I found an old picture courtesy of Springford's Instagram.
1: Hey, Ray.
0: So
2: nice.
0: It's out there if the people want to see what I looked like on the morning announcements as Andy Reid back in high school. Everyone woke up this morning dying to hear about that.
2: You were destined for greatness, right?
0: Something to that effect. I don't know if destined for greatness is the way that I would put it.
2: You know, the scary thing is 17 years, man, blink of an eye. It flies by. My buddy Brian texted me this morning because 17 years ago, 2009, I went to San Diego to see the Eagles and Chargers play. Oof. Him and I were out there, and he always gets this picture. Stupid. Yeah, that's me popping a head out of shower.
0: Like, of course,
2: boys trip.
0: Yeah.
2: But it was San Diego. It was unbelievable. What a time out there.
0: I love San Diego.
2: Yeah, Eagles lost that game. But regardless, good trip.
0: Dude, my team could lose by 100 in San Diego. It's San Diego.
2: It's one of the very few places that you're like, okay, yeah, I'm here. New Orleans had that for me because I saw the Eagles get boat raced. And honestly, did not give a damn. I mean, it was a party. I mean, we cared. But then the second quarter happened and the third quarter. And they play that song, the Yin Yang Twins song, after every touchdown down there. And they get down.
0: It was one of, and I know, Connor, we actually can relate very, very heavily to this one of 2 years ago. One of the great disappointments was running the board for our shows being down there in New Orleans, just being back here. Like, man, could you imagine the time that we would be having right now down there at that Super Bowl? Mm-hmm.
3: It's probably for the best for our careers because we might not have come back from that trip.
0: That every time I go down to New Orleans, and by the way, January 29th, I will be flying out following the show, going down to New Orleans for what is now my fifth annual trip down to New Orleans. Every time I go down there, I'm like, are you sure that I want to just get on the flight back or can I just stick around here for a while?
3: Yeah, but I'll tell you, there's no place in the world you could send me where I watch my team lose and I still have a good time. Like, it will ruin my week, my day, my trip, my everything. I'll be miserable to be along with.
0: Let's be glad we didn't send you to London then.
3: Yeah.
2: I have a bunch of buddies that won't go to away games because of that reason.
3: Yeah, I try not to. Unless I'm getting dragged by family to watch them in Minnesota, I try not to go.
0: Yeah, then let's be glad we didn't send you over to London. All right.
2: There's a lot of John Marks and Connor and a lot of Connor and John. You ever get that vibe?
3: I'd like you to word it differently.
0: Last week report's coming up at 1:30. 1:30 today, the last week report. We'll break down everything you heard from us this week. The best of the worst. It's our last week report at 1:30 today.
2: Fantastic. So good. All right, play this cut. Let's go. I'm ready. Not yelling.
0: 4 o'clock in the morning.
2: Yep.
0: People were sending this to you.
2: Mm-hmm.
0: Nick Saban, the new documentary's out. And in case you missed it, Jalen Hurts sent flowers and a card to the Sabans' house for the premiere of this documentary, saying he was honored to be a part of their story. Well, the part of his story and a part of the story of the documentary is Saban benching Jalen Hurts. They have video of that happening in the locker room. The audio of it sucks. I'm just going to be honest with you. You can't really hear it. So instead, here is the best of Saban and Hurts reacting to Saban making the decision to bench Jalen Hurts.
4: And I knew walking off the field at halftime that that was the time. So I walk in the locker room. We always met in the coach's locker room with the coaches first. And I say to him, we need to change quarterbacks. And everybody looks at me like, you crazy? And I said, no, we need to throw the ball to win the game. And I think Tua would give us a better chance to do that based on what I see happening on the field. And Brian Daboll's an offensive coordinator, never forget this, looks at me and he said, well, who's going to tell him? And I said, does that mean you want me to tell him? He said, yeah. I said, okay.
5: I can't say that I was surprised. I can't say that I was surprised. Yeah. But, yeah.
4: Do I think he liked it? Hell no.
0: Oh, we needed a passing game. So we went to Tua. Now, I will say, hearing that makes your wearing of the Tua jersey more egregious.
2: Well, put that to the side. I guess the Eagles should have drafted Tua then. Actually, you guys aren't really bringing up the fact of all the injuries that they were having and the superstars that were down in that game, and Jalen couldn't get anything going.
0: No offensive line.
2: Yeah,
0: Brian Daboll's not an experienced play caller. How many more excuses does this guy need, huh?
2: They trailed 13-0 at that halftime in 2018. There's no doubt. I remember watching that game like it was yesterday. All those games run together because of how dominant the Alabama Crimson Tide were. But 3 of 8 for 21 yards. He got pulled at halftime. It was a hell of a pull, and it worked out. And who caught the overtime touchdown pass in that game? One only Mr. Devontae Smith. Thrown by Tua, 41-yard walk-off touchdown, corner to the end zone, 26-23 final score. Now, like I said, the thing I would, my pushback to that is like, yeah, we've known that took place. I didn't need the video. I know Jalen wasn't happy about being pulled. He was a starting quarterback all the way up. Tua was being talked about that whole season. But Jalen held him off, gets into the national championship game, struggles. You tip your cap to Nick Saban. Also, for the naysayers out there, how about the following season when Jalen Hurts had a chance at redemption in the SEC championship game where he comes off the bench in the fourth quarter to replace Tua, who got hurt, threw a tying touchdown pass, and the game-winning score as he ran in? How about that for Jalen, right? Like, that's the deal. Jalen has never been this guy that, you know, an Andrew Luck or the top-notch quarterback Peyton Manning, the number one, right? I mean, for crying out loud, if that game, if he doesn't get pulled in that spot, who knows? Like, it could have went against him, right, if he continued those struggles in the second half. But we know where he was drafted. Eagles took a chance on him, knowing his flaws, but realizing some of the other things that make Jalen Hurts who he is. And I'm not trying to push off the 2018 stuff, but the fact that he bounced back and was able to respond tells me everything I need to know. And that's why I know he's a leader of men.
0: The only thing worse timed than the Saban documentary coming out right now during this week following Jalen Hurts is Nick Earnshaw trying to battle Cam Newton and that video coming out this week after what we saw from Jalen Hurts.
2: Shout out Nicky Nuggs.
0: Yeah, he's back there right now. But yeah, this Saban video, this Saban premiere happening this week of all weeks. There's only 3 starts in his career where he had less passing yards in a game. One of them, he got concussed after 4 passing attempts. Another one, they were pulled because they were in week 18. And the other one, it was a game he got pulled because they were trying to tank the game. Those are the only 3 starts with less passing yards. Couldn't they have just pushed Saban, throw him a bone here? Push this premiere off at least 1 week.
2: Can't wait to watch it.
0: I can't wait either.
2: Yeah, I think 8 parts? Something like that.
0: All right, ridiculous. So over under 4.5. How many do I get into this? Because it's me.
2: I hope you watch them all.
0: I would like to say I'm going to watch them all. It's me, though. I want to be honest to our audience. I can sit down for 8 parts is a lot.
2: Well, Go Birds Sports Dad checks in with me literally at 4 a.m. and says, this clip is tough on Club Hurts, Brace. Saban saying we need to throw in the second half to win the game kind of sums up our Hurts experience. And all I tweeted was a picture with the Lombardi in his hand. Hmm. That sums up the Jalen Hurts experience for me. Like, that's where it is.
3: Here's the party line. Sure, Saban, great college coach. Couldn't cut it at the NFL level. So he doesn't know what it takes to be an NFL quarterback. That's what you got to dig your feet in on. Yeah, you made a great decision in college. Now it's Jalen's league.
2: Again, he needs to play better. There's no doubt. I'm not going to deny that. But, like, yeah, what? They should have drafted Tua? Is that what you're saying, Ray?
0: Of course not. Oh, yeah, because I want Tua. You're the one that bought his jersey. You're the one that was watching Falcons preseason in hopes of watching Tua. That's you. That's not me. You try and spin this on me. Don't you dare. Not Tua.
2: Not yelling.
0: Not Tua. You're going to get there. You're going to get there trying to make me into a fan. Rich and King of Prussia, you got 60. What do you got on Hurts?
1: Well, yeah, first of all, I look like Belichick. Every bar I go into, they think I'm Bill Belichick, so I can trick-or-treat with you. If you want, I'm available.
0: I was going more for the 24-year-old girlfriend, but yeah, sure, well, Rich.
2: I love it, Rich.
1: I'll work on that. And I'll avoid my wife and try to see what I can do, but hey, it's not going to help. But Hurts, what is going through his mind when they call a play wide receiver screen? That thing's the most stupid play. What is he thinking when he's, you know, when he's under center and they're calling that play? I mean, how can he? To me, I would call it an audible. But you know, how many times have we seen wide receiver screen and they lose like 6 yards every time? Their play calling is abysmal. Abysmal.
0: And you don't think Jalen trusts it?
1: Well, I think he's a good soldier. I think he's a good soldier and does it anyway. Just like he said, okay, it's third and 10. How the receiver go down to the 10-yard stop button hook? Everybody knows it. It's like, but Jay, he still does the play. To me, he's a good soldier, but I hurts him. I think it hurts him because the play calling is most stupid play calling I've ever seen in my life.
0: Fair enough, Rich. Another person down on Mannion. I think that if they struggle again this, do we give them the 2 weeks? When do we have to take Mannion guy out of my bio?
2: I'm holding steady. Wait till they get the reinforcements back, right?
0: All right, I'll wait.
3: The next game they lose, where they have less than two offensive start or less than three offensive starters out, that's when we do it.
0: All right, well, let's talk to you in November. Coming up, news at noon, and we will get back into the Birds game coming up on Sunday. Stay tuned, Brace and Dunn.
3: I'm Connor Thomas, and here are the top stories in Philadelphia. The Sixers debuted their new starting five last night, featuring the King in some preseason action against the Nets. LeBron James, 10 points in 18 minutes, a handful of assists as well.

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10: How about that?
9: The scariest notification in the world. Sean Brace and 42 others have commented on your post. I don't know where you guys are going back and forth, but good luck. Good luck to all parties.
11: That was the Superman post via IG. No,
9: I stopped checking that one.
11: The contract issue for Jalen is one that people don't necessarily understand, and I'm not going to get too much into it, but just know that there is flexibility from the organization and ownership following the season. That's all you could say. You want to do your research, do your due diligence, that's fine, but people get a little caught up with the years and not the guaranteed money, and that's all I'm saying. The organization will have a lot of flexibility if the season does not turn around, albeit only four games in Right. Did you know that they're 2-2?
9: They are 2-2, not 0-4.

0: 4. Buccaneers also not 0-4 anymore. They're 1-4, beat the Cowboys last night. How about them Cowboys? But they're not 0-4. They're not 1-3. They're also not 4-0. Are they a good 2-2 or a bad 2-2? Feels bad right now. There was a point this week where we talked about 5 straight losses, potentially. I've walked back some of those worries, some of those concerns. I'm still terrified a little bit, but we're trying to be productive. We're trying to find solutions. We're being solution-oriented today. How do the Philadelphia Eagles win a football game this weekend? 610-632-0975.
1: I've got great news for you guys. One of the things that London is known for, you got the dumb taxis, you got the big clock, you got the giant Ferris wheel, and you got the telephone booths. Who goes into the telephone booth and comes out ready for action? That's Superman, ladies and gentlemen.
2: Ooh. You're paying that. You know what you're doing right now to me?
3: You're talking that talk right now.
0: Mm-hmm. But he doesn't have to be, right? Internet, hey, listen.
4: I don't really be on the internet.
0: So I stopped checking the Instagram messages. I just saw that I got called a DH on the old Bird app, and I was like, you know, that's probably a good time for me to log off for the night.
1: I'm going
0: to
1: focus on doing before.
0: No, No. Ray is a. Hey, that's what they said before that. It's like, you know what? It's probably a good time for me to just lock in on Quizzo, and it's probably a good time for us to get to the news at noon.
5: Now it's time for the news at noon.
6: That call will be referred to the University Police Department.
7: That's no secret.
5: With Connor Thomas.
1: Oh, baby, we got some good stuff for you. Hey, Ray, you said you got called to DH in the comments?
0: I did.
1: We got a couple of them in the news at noon here as well. We're going to start off with a guy up in the Bronx, New York Yankees, getting eliminated. And Jazz Chisholm is not the guy that you want behind a microphone in that spot, apparently. He had a chance to talk about the series and how the Yankees fans were treating them. And he didn't really handle it the way that you're supposed to handle it. Take a listen.
8: You hear that? Does it hurt?
9: To get booed? I mean, it doesn't hurt. It's just confusing because it's the playoffs and we're trying to win games. So you're booing a guy that's playing currently, trying to help the team win. And you're hearing boos instead of trying to hype guys up. You know what I mean? But at the end of the day, like I said, it didn't hurt me because, like I said, I've seen Aaron Judge get booed here too. So who am I? That's a 3-time MVP.
0: So if you just gave me the last two sentences there, I've heard Aaron Judge get booed. He's a 3-time MVP. Who am I? He's been booed here before. It's a hell of an answer. It doesn't hurt him. It happens to everyone. It's the nature of New York. He answered his own question with the last two questions. He's like, why are they doing this? I don't get it. It's confusing. You're not confused. You know the answer. It happens to everyone up there. It's New York. It's the Yankees. You're losing to the Rays. All these people look at the Yankees logo and they think Steinbrenner, they think 27 rings, they think all the legends of October, and it's October 8th and you're out of the postseason to a team that's based in Tampa Bay that just a year ago was using one of your minor league facilities to play their games. This is not rocket science. You know exactly why they're upset. You lost to little brother. You lost to a team that doesn't spend any money. All those fans are upset for that reason. It's not confusing. You knew the answer there at the end. You just should have gotten rid of the beginning of the answer.
1: Yeah, forget 27 rings. They might as well be 27 dresses because they're not getting another one anytime soon. How's that rom-com knowledge for you?
2: There you go. You guys like that one? Nice work.
0: Good work by you.
1: All right, we'll move on to a conversation had on the airwaves of preseason basketball, which is getting everybody jazzed up for the NBA season. The New York Knicks getting some action in, and we've got a little bit of an imbalance in the NBA ecosystem now. We saw it last year in the postseason with the celebrations up there in New York as the Knicks were winning the NBA Finals. It's continuing. Like, the whole Knicks contingency has gotten to the cocky level where it doesn't feel like the right fit. They've been losers for so long, now they're puffing their chests out, and everybody's feeling cocky, including the announcers, the broadcasters. Clyde Frazier talking a little bit about a matchup with Anthony Davis, and he's got his own special nickname for what he calls AD.
10: What do you make of their chances to be a dynamic duo this year?
11: I like what they've done. On paper, they look very strong. AD, pedigree, championship pedigree, but like his nickname, street clothes. He can't stay healthy. Mm.
0: Ooh. I wonder what he calls a bead.
2: Now, did you know Anthony Davis has a twin sister?
0: I found that out this week. Yeah. You can see the sister in him.
7: How about that?
0: According to Gilbert Arenas.
1: Currently in her DMs, Gilbert Arenas says.
0: Yes.
2: So, Anthony, you know, just off of the sound, of course, Clyde Frazier there. He has been somewhat better in that category. He played 76 games in his final season with the Lakers before he got traded.
0: Wow, really?
2: Yep. And then the following year, it's all spread out, but he played a good portion of games in that season as well. Now, last year, 25-26, only 20 with the Dallas Mavs, and right. Now, you know where he's at. Now, regardless, Anthony Davis is a hell of a talent. It's funny, I'm looking at his basketball reference, and it literally says, unibrow, the brow, AD, ant, and street clothes. That is a real deal
0: street
2: nickname.
0: Clothes, yeah.
2: Who gave him that? Was that Shaq or was that Charles?
0: Feels like Shaq.
2: Wow.
0: Feels like Shaq. I've got the responsibility of telling you that this big man you're watching could never last against me. That feels like a Shaq nickname.
2: That's a Hall of Famer there, Anthony Davis.
0: Yeah. Anthony Davis, like, this Knicks broadcast for the preseason has made way too many headlines. All right, fellas, let's dial it down. I get it. You're coming off the championship. You're a little too drunk on the champagne right now. Let's all breathe a little bit.
1: Yeah, the rabbit's gotten the gun, and he's just spraying at everybody.
2: Nice work.
1: I don't know where in the world they go from here. Hopefully it's a loss on opening night of the NBA season to your Sixers. We'll round out with something everyone's been waiting for. You knew we were going to get to it. We've mentioned it, but we're going to dive deeper in here. Dak Prescott. Not his best football game last night, boys. Not at all. And I'm sure he realized it. I know we definitely did with our hate watch of the Cowboys. But somebody down in the tunnel in Jerry World also recognized it because he was walking out and he heard somebody say embarrassing. Apparently it was some like shuttle service driver, but Dak Prescott in the video, it's hard to hear the audio from the video. He looks over his shoulder, his eyes get real wide, then he talks to a team official. He's basically like, get that guy out of here.
12: That's a night in jail, my friend.
1: And then he sits down at the podium. Of course, he's asked about it. Here were his comments.
13: Or do you agree it was embarrassing? Or
14: you know, when he said it, I just happened to look at him. And at that point, you know, he looked away, didn't look. And then when I turned my head back, he said something else. And so that's the part that, you know, just as a man or as just a person of, you, feel free to speak your mind. Just speak it. Don't cower away from the reaction that you're going to get. And so, yeah, I mean, if you're saying it's embarrassing, say it's embarrassing. If you're saying it to me, then say it to me. Don't, you know what I mean? Go back on it. So that's all that was. And hate it that it's even being talked about, to be honest with you.
2: Yeah, well, it's because of your reaction, Dak. You only have one person to look at, dude. You know, the rabbit ears, right? You hear a dog whistle. Come on, Dak. What's going on there?
0: Listen, Dak's response, sure. You work for the team, dropping an embarrassing line as he's walking by you. Jim, I'm not so sure about that one.
2: Yeah, it's probably...
0: You wear the star. You're part of the star.
2: Right, time out,
0: You're
2: though.
0: Not a coach.
2: You don't know if he's wearing the star, right? It could have been somebody that's an usher. They're not wearing, like, the people that work at Lincoln Financial Field aren't wearing Eagles gear. They're wearing stadium.
0: So here's like,
2: yes and no.
0: Phillies game. Let's go Phillies game.
2: Addison
0: when I'm
2: Somber.
0: Walking out after when I'm walking out after a disappointing Phillies game.
2: Yes.
0: And I go up to the usher. Oh, you know, we do the little quick back and forth on the walk past. They're not doing that in front of the players. Now, if I was maybe Diamond Club with some sort of escort down past the players and Bryce Harper's walking past and I'm like, and I say, whew, what a night. And the guy standing there working with the Phillies says, yeah, what an embarrassing effort from him, right? That guy's probably in the wrong there.
2: Mm-hmm.
1: Sure.
0: Time and place.
1: Let's not live in a world where we don't think it hasn't happened in Philadelphia sports history. Like, I'm sure it's been said by people that are in those areas to Eagles or Sixers or Phillies or Flyers players at some point, too.
0: You're not a coach. You don't have the right to go to the player and say that.
1: Okay, but the player also needs to understand that saying the word embarrassing is not cause for get this guy out of here.
0: Yeah, I get it. We reacted to
15: it. I guess we only find out if he becomes the elite or he continues to be good.
0: With the president of baseball ops, this guy has clearances to drive a golf cart in a building. That's his only credentials. And he's got the right to say embarrassing to Dak Prescott. I get it. You could say whatever you want.
2: Yeah.
0: Dak Prescott's reaction, everyone in this video is in the wrong.
2: Everyone
0: sucks.
2: Everyone in this video is embarrassing.
0: Yeah. All of them are a disgrace.
2: Yeah.
0: Dak Prescott, this guy, there's nothing about this video that's redeeming or good.
1: Well, they're all disgrace baseline level because they're all involved with the Cowboys.
0: That's, right.
2: That too.
0: They're all horrible. So let's just
1: bad
0: put that.
1: Bad people. Just terrible, terrible. Right.
2: Wow.
0: The bar is the floor with this group.
7: All right. So here's a little some nice work on that. Horrible. I love the way you say that.
0: Horrible.
7: DraftKings Sportsbook. Remember we went over the division odds yesterday before the Dallas Cowboys lost to the Tampa Bay Buccaneers as a 9-point home favorite. Mm-hmm. Well, what if I told you that now the Eagles and the Cowboys are both tied as far as future odds are concerned to win the NFC East at plus 164?
0: How low can you go?
10: How about that?
0: This entire team, this entire division, Jameis Winston is winning this division right now. The only team with a winning record in this division right now is going to spend October debating whether or not Jameis Winston or J.J. McCarthy should be starting for them. This division might just stink.
1: Find me the video of the two trash cans getting blown in the storm that look like they're racing. That's the odds for the Cowboys and the Eagles right now. Yeah. In the East.
0: And that's why you can't wave the white flag, people.
2: Nope.
0: They stink too.
7: Not waving the white flag one bit. This is going to be a tough matchup. Real quick on this, Ray, because I know you're going to steer us. But Corey Nido, great follow, does a great job. I think, is he with Ron Patterson now?
0: He's doing Eagle stuff for Ron Patterson.
7: Thank
0: yes.
7: you. All right, so he just checked in. Sorry, Corey, I forgot that. The Jags, he does a lot with baseball as well. He said, the Jaguars quietly have won 11 of their last 12 games since last November. They also have been blowing teams out during the stretch, scoring 31.1 points per game while allowing just 14.1 points while forcing 22 takeaways, all the best marks in the NFL during that span per next-gen stats. That's not good, Jim.
0: No, not great. Don't love to see that.
7: You opened up asking, Ray, how this team can go into London Town, London is calling, and win this football game. And I just come back to, unfortunately, the defense. Like, it's unfortunate because I'm trying to pony up and believe in this offense, but when you just don't have the run game, you don't have the horses. We'll see. Maybe Shipley and Damian Pierce can get it going, something out of the unknown. Maybe this offensive line is more athletic. Round pegs, round holes. We talked about that. Maybe that could be the case on Sunday. I don't know. I have more confidence saying this defense, again, will respond. They knew what needed to happen against the Rams. They had to get after Stafford. They had to knock him off his mark through two turnovers, through two interceptions. Trevor Lawrence, I think, is a really good quarterback. It's a good offense, good play calling. But this defense, I think, is up for the task, especially if you're telling me they're getting their pieces back in Bond and Mitchell.
0: The way you win this football game is finishing the job that you put out there against the Rams. That's how you win this football game. You saw the entire way to win the game based on what you got last Sunday. Defense, a couple turnovers, a couple of short fields, you were able to convert. You had the field position battle in that game against the Rams, all the way down into them going 98 yards against you to make it a 3-point game. You had the field position battle won. All the offense has to do, I'm not asking,
16: I don't really be on the internet.
0: I know what the internet had to say about Superman. You know what? To hell with Superman. I just need the offense to finish the job in front of them that defense puts out there. If the defense gives you a similar effort to what they did the first three quarters against the Rams.
1: Okay, so let's pick an easier superhero. Kelly Green Lantern.
0: Okay.
1: Cool?
0: Yep.
1: Is that enough?
7: My only...
0: I don't need a hero. You know, I know. I appreciate you playing. You know, if you want to go Foo Fighters hero for me, whatever you want to come back for break next. I'm not asking for a hero anymore.
7: Also a name for a sandwich. A lot of sandwich talk this week.
0: A lot of sandwich talk this week.
7: You know, the one other thing that hits me as you just were talking about that Rams game, just finished the job. What a world we would be in if this team is 3-1 and just beat the Rams.
0: Dude, there is nobody in this world more grateful for the fact that the Rams finished that job than Dave Dombrowski.
7: Huh. Yeah, that's true.
0: Because I would have spent 3 days this week yelling and screaming about when we're going to hear from him. Instead, we've been talking about how this offense has been putrid. They'd be 3-1, and we'd be doing the whole, well, they took care of the first four games.
7: You and I have been butting heads over that. I get it. I'm with you on the Dombrowski and the Phillies. Such a huge deal, no doubt. But, man, I don't know. I need to hear from him, right? Like, I'm sick of saying the same old things in my mind where, I think there's a possibility that John Middleton says, you know what, we need a fresh start. But I know it's wrong.
0: And I am grateful that you have that thought. You want to know why? Because the last time I thought you were crazy about something that had a chance to happen, you were talking about calling the Celtics about Jaylen Brown.
7: Oh.
0: So well, you might be right.
7: Thank you.
0: And I hope you're right.
7: Yep.
0: I still think you're crazy.
3: You're talking that talk right now.
7: Oh, I am.
0: But you might be. Also, you're in a positive mindset today.
7: Not yelling. Haven't yelled yet.
0: Not yet. We're over 2 hours into this program.
1: I think what we need, and I'm not asking you to do this, Brace, but I'm putting it out on the table. Because some of this stuff is like out of left the idea.
0: Oh, okay.
1: Okay, calm down. There's these takes you have that everyone thinks is crazy. They come true. The Lane Johnson retirement thing, you were like right on the cusp of going out and saying, I don't want you to completely steer into the curve because sometimes you're going to have them wrong and that's going to have a lot of blowback.
7: Yeah, that's in the envelope.
1: But
7: yeah,
1: you have a couple of shots so far, even in like the first month and a half of us working together, where I'm like, you got to double down on some of these. You end up looking real smart.
7: That's it.
0: All right, say it. Say it with your full chest.
7: What?
0: Out.
7: Say what?
0: Say what you think about the Dabrowski thing. I'm just getting out of the picture so you can say it.
7: Oh, all right. I'll say it right now. I think he is not returning. I think John Middleton understands the pulse of this city, and right here, right now, he is weighing his options on how he, I got to say it straight, come on, how he can move forward without Dave Dombrowski. I just feel like, and the cards are lining up because we have yet to hear from him. This would have been a great week to do so. So I think John Middleton is now laying the groundwork on moving forward without Dave Dombrowski, and who will take over? Your guess is as good as mine. I think, could I get you back in now, Ray? Preston Mattingly, is that who takes over? Is that how it would work?
0: So instead of Dave Dombrowski, we've got Dave Dombrowski's handpicked successor. Well, that's certainly something different.
7: Let's not get too, again, the season is the season next year. You have to have somebody that's currently in place to show you the ropes. For crying out loud, I can't hire somebody that doesn't know their way around the building.
1: It could be Sam Fold. He's getting looks at other executive positions around baseball. If the Phillies do clear that position, they could want to keep him in-house. He was the GM before Preston got moved to more the business side of things.
0: What happened to the business thing? A guy got a Wharton degree, was going into the whole business side of operations. Now all of a sudden we're losing him back to the baseball thing?
1: Well, his name's just getting floated out there. The thing with Preston Mattingly is the handpicked Dave Dabrowski guy. I'm happy with that. Because if I took the career path of Dave Dabrowski, he's in Cooperstown one day for a reason. The problem is here we got him at the tail end, where he's stuck in the principles of stuff that used to work, that don't work anymore. Like, if Preston Mattingly has learned how to do stuff at the start from Dave Dombrowski, well, we might have something there.
7: All right, move off of this, because I'm about to defend Dave Dombrowski, and I don't want to do that.
0: Go right ahead.
7: No, I'm not, because what Connor just said.
0: Wait, Connor, let's let him defend Dave.
7: No. Get back in your chair. All right. You said the stuff didn't work. It worked.
0: To get the look at those division title flags out there. Yeah. They mean something to me.
7: I'm not yelling today. I'm not yelling. Oh, all I'm saying,
0: I nearly got him.
7: All I'm saying is that when talk about Dave Dombrowski, he was flawed and the moves that he made did not work. But for crying out loud, we got to give him some credit, right?
1: I know what you're saying.
7: Pitching staff.
1: I think we're at the point where you've got to recognize a good strategy is not a great strategy.
7: It's a very similar Dabo Sweeney vibe, right? Like where it's,
1: sure,
7: it's the end of the run, and you know, right? Well, that's what's said about Dabo. It's like, dude, you got
0: to
7: go.
0: I actually need Dave to step to the podium whenever he steps to the podium, say, we're building this team in God's name, image, and likeness. Hey,
7: Dabo's absolutely going to the College Football Hall of Fame.
0: Yeah, absolutely. Thank God the transfer portal didn't show up 10 years prior, or at least as prominently 10 years prior.
7: He was a hell of a coach.
0: It was. And then,
7: man, we talked about Alabama, Clemson, those games. Oh, they were tremendous.
0: Saban was right to get out when he did.
1: Yeah, but Dabo hasn't been good since that Trevor Lawrence guy left. Whatever happened to him?
0: We'll see him on Sunday. How can the Eagles win this football game? 610-632-0975. We've given you the script that we're looking for on this one. And a take I saw from The Ringer about the Eagles hitting the reset button. What a doozy. Tell you about it more coming up next on Brace and Dunn.
1: 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Sixers debuted their new starting five last night in preseason against the Nets. LeBron James with 10 points in 18 minutes. Flyers lost to the Senators yesterday, making it 5 straight losses to start the season for them. 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
0: Eagles. Jaguars, London, 9:30, mimosas, guaranteed. Welcome back in, Brace and Dunn. Yeah, nice play on that as well. A lot of people checking in on the meatball sandwich conversation this week. A lot of people also checking in on the mimosa conversation.
7: It's been a fun week.
0: Yeah, my masculinity has been questioned many a time on the old Bird app this week. Hey, I like a good mimosa, so help me.
7: I know this guy actually called back in to see what champagne liked.
0: Chaz from Delco. Chaz, champagne-wise, it's whatever's in my glass.
34: Hey, bro.
0: How are you?
34: Good. How you guys doing? All right?
0: I'm doing good.
7: What up, Chaz?
0: What do you got on the birds?
34: All right, look. I'm going to sound crazy here. I think the offensive line's going to be better. I think you had a bunch of worn out guys who The Eagles have been known to give opportunities to people till they fail. So kind of keeping them in their jobs too long. But I think that you're going to see a stronger, more efficient run game. Maybe not so much of a coordinated pass block game because of experience. Do you agree?
0: So it's funny you say that. Markell Bell given more than 3 hours to know that he's the starting right tackle, probably a benefit to him. I don't know what I'm getting from Willie Lampkin. I don't know where I'm playing Willie Lampkin. But left guard, we've seen what it's been so far this season. If it's the same, it's not good, but I already know what's going to happen there. And center, I don't really know what I'm... So I see where you're trying to be positive here. I could see the Bell thing being better. I could see left guard being better just because left guard's been what it's been all season long so far. I can kind of get there with you, but I can't fully get to the feeling of this is definitely going to be a better offensive line this week.
34: Well, I think also that the Eagles are going towards the dual role offensive linemen rather than the single guys, the guys who could perform only one service. And I think Juergens was one of those guys. Maialata is one of those guys, but he's a good anchor and he's going to probably be there for like 2 years. I think you're going to see a positive run game. Damian Pierce is not a slug. He's if they run between tackle and guard, he'll avoid contact.
7: And you know what, too, Chaz, Tim McMahon's going to join us coming up here in the 1 o'clock hour. He said earlier this week that Damian Pierce looked really good in training camp and caught a lot of attention. Again, not trying to make him out to be Barry Sanders, but a nice replacement at the right time could be very much him.
0: I don't need Barry Sanders.
7: No, you don't. You need what Chaz is pitching. Hit the hole and hit it hard.
34: All right, listen, one last thing, guys, please. This whole overbearing coach and daddy issue quarterback thing has to stop. We've been doing this for 5 years. They've been managing through it because the team's so freaking good.
0: So you're moving on for both.
34: I don't want to move on. I want them to grow up.
0: Oh.
34: And stop fighting. I want the coach to stop fighting with the offensive coordinator for control of the team. I want the quarterback to stop listening to everything that the coach says and taking it to heart where he can't throw the ball on time or on schedule.
0: All right.
7: Love it, Chaz.
0: I can get in on that. A little bit more reckless, a little bit more of a wild child. Let it rip.
7: Yes.
0: Listen to Nick Foles instead of Nick Sirianni.
7: Nick Foles, who is one of, I don't have the exact number in front of me, but I was just looking at a list of former Eagle and a Jaguar players.
0: Mm.
7: How about that Clyde Simmons played for both teams?
0: I don't think I actually knew that.
7: Yeah, I did not know that either.
0: Tank Bigsby.
7: That's a good one. Former tight end that joined us earlier this season.
0: Clay Harbor.
7: There you go.
0: Come on, please. Like, I don't know Clay Harbor's career.
7: Sidney Jones.
1: Gardner Minshew.
7: There you go.
0: Gardner Minshew.
7: Nice.
0: Connor's inspiration in life.
1: Love that guy.
7: Also, we will end on one more. And this gentleman's name is still in the hallways as I'm looking at a banner from a morning show that he used to be on here.
0: Oh, Trey.
7: There you go.
0: Trey Thomas.
7: How about that is?
2: How about that?
7: I feel bad, Ray. I don't.
0: How about
7: that's
0: that?
7: That's okay. I don't really use yours.
0: I think
7: yours.
0: Of the two, yeah. One's been the voice of the Eagles for 50 years. I mean, one's me. I would take the guy.
7: You did dress up as Andy Reid doing the morning announcements. Where again?
0: High school.
7: What's your high school
0: name? Springford.
7: That's a TV studio?
0: Yeah.
7: I had a planetarium growing up.
0: Oh, that's pretty sweet.
7: Oh, that was big.
0: Yeah.
7: I touched a snake once at school.
0: Would never have done that.
7: Yeah, that was in science class.
0: Sounds very concerning.
7: Other than that, we didn't have much.
0: You guys did not have any rules back
1: then.
0: Who
1: was your teacher, Miss Frizzle? The hell's going on over there?
0: All right. Can I read you this? The final graph. So NFL take-a-meter. Is something that Austin Gale of The Ringer does. I believe it's every week. And the idea is that they give a take and rate it on a scale from 1 to 11.
7: Ooh,
0: the closer to 11 that it is the more that he agrees with it. Yes, it's good stuff. I know everyone, The Ringer. I like The Ringer.
7: Oh, that's The Ringer. Yeah. I was going to say, I have a subscription to The Athletic. I'm like, I need to read this more.
0: Yeah, no, it's The Ringer.
7: Okay.
0: I'm a fan of The Ringer.
7: Yeah, The Ringer. Go ahead, though. I like this, so go ahead.
0: Yeah, you take a shot. You say it to Bundo's face. You do it. Say it to Cliff's face, too.
7: He got a picture of the board?
0: Yeah, he's out there in L.A. Yeah, I know.
7: And DeBundo.
0: Yes, Anthony DeBundo, who went to Spring Ford, was a year older than me at Spring Ford.
7: What?
0: Yes.
2: How about that?
0: Yeah.
7: Did not know that.
0: Yes. Now works for the Ringer.
7: And he was out there and saw in person
0: the Rich Paul, Max Kellerman whiteboard.
7: And it said, do not touch.
0: Yeah, yes, that touch. Is now a relic for the Ringer.
7: That could very well...
0: That could fetch you quite a bit of...
7: It should go to NBA Hall of Fame.
0: Probably.
7: Up in,
0: once they win a title.
7: Yes.
0: Yeah, once they win a title. But anyway, back to the story from Austin Gale. He rates it from 1 to 11. The closer to 11 he rates it, the more he agrees with the take. The take is, the Eagles will never recover from losing Jeff Stoutland. And he says it's a 10.2, meaning he agrees very strongly with it. Let me read you the final paragraph here from what he had to say. A long written piece on the Eagles, where they're at right now. Barring a major turnaround on both sides of the ball, heads are going to roll in Philly. This is the worst coaching talent combination it's had since at least COVID. Stoutland's departure in February, most likely because of his annoyance with Sirianni, could be the first major domino leading the head coach's firing before next season. I still stand where I did last week when I wrote the Eagles need to hashtag clean out the nest, fire Sirianni and his staff, and move on from Hurts. But I want to dig my heels in even more and argue that they should keep the Juergens-led fire sale going all the way up to the trade deadline and give Roseman everything possible to reset the entire team. I'll save those keyboard strokes for when things most likely get a lot scarier for the Eagles closer to Halloween. Again, that's Austin Gale. That's not me if you're just tuning in. That's Austin Gale, the Ringer.
7: November 10th is the NFL trade deadline if you're keeping score at home. Well, those decisions, like we talked about the contract, we yelled about that yesterday, and we talked about whether or not you can realistically evaluate the quarterback or coach with all these injuries. And I made my case and why I don't think it's fair, but none of that matters. They're going to evaluate strictly based off of win-loss. That's it. Jeffrey Lurie is not going to be down with a team of this caliber, this skilled, again, on paper, and come away with an under 500 record. It's been a long time since they've been under 500 in a season, let alone at the end of said season. So that's going to be real easy. And yes, if you're telling me by the time November 10th comes around, which would be 1, 2, 3, 4, 5 more games, and they're 1-4 in those five games, yeah, guys like Reek Woolen, who do one-year deals.
0: How ironic it would be to see Dallas Goedert get dealt while Zach Ertz is here. I don't know who's dealing for him, but it's another name that's on a one-year deal.
7: You go down the list. Like, a lot of the names that aren't, you know, signed to long-term contracts or a couple of years contracts, not drafted, they will be moved. And I have no issues whatsoever with it. But we are not there now. And dang you if you do believe that, because, dude, what have we learned? Like, I'm not going to sell you the idea of a Super Bowl right here, right now. But what I am telling you is that if this team is healthy, they can put it together. They're 2-2. They're tied to win this division. Tied right now as far as odds are concerned.
0: Let's say Jameis Winston's winning the division right now.
7: Not bailing, boys.
0: We're not waving the white flag today, people. We're not. Stand strong out there. How are they winning the game?
3: There is no tomorrow.
0: Stand strong. We're going to get back into the Birds conversation starting in the 1 o'clock hour at 1. We'll dive back into some of the voice memos we got today on the Birds and some of what you're saying about the game as well as what we're looking for this weekend and how they win this game. But coming up, we got a grab bag of a couple of things. One, there's an afternoon host that is now responsible for one team in this city potentially having a bad season. That's on him. That's coming up next. Major League Baseball's proposal to shorten the season, expand the postseason in terms of games.
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0: James, we'll talk about that. And Connor has no interest in the sport he talks about the most here on the air. We'll explain coming up next here on Brace and Dunn.
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0: That's right. Football Guy Friday here. Eagles, Jags, London.
7: I think we got good news out of Alabama and Georgia. I think it's, unfortunately, it's going to be rainy conditions, but the game is the game, and it's going on down in Bama.
0: I thought you were going to say, unfortunately, it's been upgraded to a hurricane. We should all be worried about the safety of those in the path of the storm.
7: Hey, as long as there's no lightning, they could play.
0: We're hoping that everyone's safe from the hurricane.
7: Yes, that too.
0: But yeah, I'm glad the Alabama-Georgia game's going to go off without a hitch. That was today I did PHL 17. You know, it's Friday. I do the whole hit, and it's like they go from me over to weather, and it's like, oh, yeah, Eagles, brutal, whatever, whole thing. It's like, all of these people are in the way of a Category 2 hurricane. It's like, yeah, what we do doesn't really matter that much.
7: It's unbelievable.
0: It's supposed to rain here Sunday now?
7: Is that the case?
0: Well,
7: we haven't had a dry weekend in a long time, I feel.
0: Very long time.
4: I haven't had a dry weekend since I was 19.
7: I knew that was coming.
0: I had a dry couple of days this week.
7: Boy.
0: I dried out this week. Not last night. Sitting right next to the bar asking the questions. Yeah. What am I supposed to do? Not indulge?
7: What was your one topic of current events? Where'd you go?
0: I did October, so questions about, like, Bruno Mars' birthday.
7: Oh.
0: This artist that did this song, that song.
7: Nice.
0: Celebrates his 41st birthday today. Who is he?
7: October's a fun month.
0: Yeah, October's a... What did they originally call candy corn?
7: Sweet treats?
0: No.
4: No clue.
0: Chicken feed.
4: Huh.
0: Yeah.
7: Pretty cool. How about that?
4: What are these guys doing?
7: Fat fingered it. Sorry.
4: I think that was a fair drop as well.
0: Nobody got it. You have to throw one in there that's just a Hail Mary for everyone.
7: Well, the quiz, though, you want to keep it interesting, right?
0: Right.
7: Six. You want to see 5 to 6 for everybody?
0: See, I disagree with that.
7: Oh, really?
0: I want inflated scores. I want people to feel like, oh, I know everything.
7: So you give me 10 questions. How many of them are they layups?
0: Six is where I want you to, like, should get at least 6.
7: No ifs, ands, buts about it. Yeah.
0: 7 and 8 is like a pretty normal score for a round for me. 9 or 10, you know, that's like the last question of the October trivia. I'd like to give like an impossible, like the first round. Yes. I'd like to warm people up. They feel easy. They start rolling. And then the last question of that round is just ridiculous. Like last night, there were 6 presidents in United States history born in October. Each one you guess correctly, you get a point for.
7: Wow, you do that style. Wow, you are complex, because that means you got to bring math into it, add that up.
0: Got no idea.
7: Now I'm actually working.
0: Tell me one president's birthday.
4: Well, Hayes was in October, I think.
7: Oh, wow.
0: Hayes was in October.
4: Connor! I just took a shot there. I had no idea.
7: I can't. You're looking at the wrong guy there.
0: Yeah, right.
7: Bill Clinton.
0: Isn't it President's Day in February? Yeah. So wouldn't that be Washington and Lincoln would be February birthday?
7: We're learning, baby.
0: Right?
4: I don't know.
0: Feel fact?
4: Listen.
0: Feel fact. Marty in Havertown, am I right? Marty, when's President's Day? When's George Washington's birthday?
6: Is it February 12th or the 21st? I get them mixed up. I think it's the 12th.
0: All right. I'm going to take that's a feel fact. I feel like you're right about that, Marty. What are you concerned about today?
6: So, I just was able to tune into the show, guys. So I don't know if you talked at all about the Sixers last night. And
0: 11 Joel's o'clock would be a good time to go back to for you if you're looking for the Eagles or for the Sixers conversation. But Embiid's your concern from last night?
6: Yeah, and I know, you know, everybody's going to say all the disclaimers, preseason, he's rusty, et cetera, et cetera, et cetera. But he was out of sorts last night. And you may have said this too, but he was – getting upset with the refs. He looked off. And here's the thing, that Edward Scissorhands stuff that he sometimes goes into.
7: Great movie.
6: Gansey, Myers, LeBron, Brown, they've got no allegiance to Joel. They would like to make it work, but my prediction, if you see more of this over the next 2-3 months and Joel just out of control sometimes, total turnover machine, I don't think he's on the roster by the playoffs. I think there is an urgency between LeBron, Gansey, Myers. LeBron's got 2 years left, maybe total, in basketball. And I think there's an urgency. And
0: I don't disagree with your premise here. I don't disagree with the urgency and the fact that nobody here has loyalty to him, and you could see the direction the organization's going into. I do think what we've learned from this whole Embiid was late, LeBron back and forth thing, the way LeBron has stuck up for him through this entire thing and what we continue to hear about their relationship, it's early. It's early. They could see this for 2 or 3 months and it couldn't work out. Mm-hmm. And you know the power that LeBron wields. If LeBron wants someone moved, someone's get moved. But I think early on here, they've done a very good job of being on the same page. Even though the wording of what Embiid says after the game last night, talking about the report versus the way that LeBron's talked so far, it seems like they're on that same page off the floor. Now, on the floor last night, I think there's going to be a conversation between 23 and 21 after that game of like, hey, you're doing a little too much.
6: Yeah. Mm-hmm. Here's a name. This is a wild name I'll throw out at you. And so... if it happens, then I can call back in a few months and say, yeah, I'm the guy who said this. Domantas Sabonis on the Kings. I could see he's making big money, mm-hmm. not Joel money. But, he's actually at this point more athletic than Joel is. And if they want to sell tickets out there in Sacramento, I could see something happening. So anyhow, I think he's a pretty good distributor. I think he would fit right in. And yes, we all know he's not MVP caliber.
0: Right. He's not Embiid. That's
6: at his best strike.
0: That'll be my pushback to that one. He's not Embiid. I'm not after one preseason game doing the Embiid for Sabonis flip here. I understand where your mind's at about, hey, if this doesn't work out, how could they look to pivot out of this thing? I'm not getting there after one preseason game. We mentioned it, and Marty, if you go back and listen, I've done the Embiid experience too many times to be concerned about October, even November. There's going to be a regular season game. Spoiler, I don't mean to spoil the ending of a game for you, but there's going to be a November game that he plays them out of with turnovers early on in the season. I've seen it happen a million times. We'll see it happen again throughout his career.
7: I got something for you.
0: All right.
7: It's positive, Marty. Go back and watch that game just from the strictly defensive side of the ball. JoJo
0: moving.
7: Balled.
0: Moving.
7: Balled out defensively. So, yeah, I understand what Joe's capable of as far as the offense and turnovers. If you're going to do it at that rate, that's going to cost you. I get that. But, man, if you're telling me JoJo is that type of defender where you have to have that, right? Because if they don't get the defense from Joel, they're in a little bit of an issue. We talked about the backup center position. Again, second preseason game, we're not going crazy. But regardless, JoJo had some moments last night where he showed me a thing or two as far as defense is concerned. Closing out, picking up the pick and roll, defending not so much a zone area, but defending said player at the top. I get it. I don't think Joel took it all that serious, and that's why I'd be really curious to see how that would play out when they watch the film together.
0: Yeah, let's let them break down what happened last night before we start breaking down over what this team's going to be.
7: Joel Embiid lost weight. He looks great. I know what he's capable of. I'm ready to go. JoJo ain't going nowhere.
0: No. All right, to what we got to do a blame game-wise. Flyers haven't won a game. We talked to Jim from Cheltenham about that earlier. This is officially the shirtless Bill curse. This is officially the shirtless Bill curse. The Flyers have been cursed by the fact that Bill decided on a Sunday morning that everyone needed to hear so badly from him about the local hockey club that he was going to post a shirtless video talking about how everyone needed to calm down about the Flyers. If the Flyers miss the postseason this year,
7: oh.
0: I do not put it on Danny Briere. I do not put it on Keith Jones. I don't put it on Rick Tocchet. I don't put it on any of the players that went on the ice. This is officially Bill's fault.
7: Whoa. I mean, I'm okay with that. Yeah, because you gotta call him out. And Bill was like, everybody relax, calm down. And he was talking to me in that video because I wasn't relaxed. I was actually frustrated. I'm mad about the way that the Flyers have looked coming out to shoot here. I think we all should be. But yeah, you know what, Ray? I'm riding with you on this one. It's his fault. This isn't Zegras. This isn't anybody in between the pipes. This isn't Briere or Jonesy or Tocchet. No, this is Bill Calarulo's fault. I'm with you.
0: He got a little bit too inflated of an ego, which is crazy to say because it's been inflated for a long time. But he had the thought that I am more important than wearing a shirt, and I'm going to let everyone know what I think about the Flyers, and they need to know this from me. No one needed it. No one needed it in that moment. No one needs it now. And now, look where we're at.
7: They are the worst team in the NHL. There's nobody with a worse record.
8: Can he reverse it? What does he have to do to reverse this curse?
0: He has to put on 15 t-shirts and record a video telling people now is the time to freak out about the Flyers. That is how he reverses it.
7: And slick his hair back.
0: No, you keep the hair that way. He looks like a troll. He is a troll. I'm okay with that.
7: Bill.
0: All right. Two other matters that I can't believe are going on at this station. Connor's not watching postseason baseball. I didn't know this about you.
8: I don't like sports. I like Philadelphia sports.
0: This was surprising to me. And I've known you for a long time. I don't know why I didn't know this about you.
7: It's been pretty good.
0: But we were talking about fandom and what we're enjoying about this, and I'm now at Tampa Bay Ray. I'm just curious how you spend day in and day out talking about baseball, and then once baseball gets to the postseason, you're out.
8: Because we've had this conversation before. This is who I am. I like winning. That's it. And once the team that I root for is out, I can no longer win. My interest is gone. I like winning. And I'm not going to root for another team.
9: Winning.
8: Yes. Thank you, Charlie. Like, that's it. I'll watch the Super Bowl.
7: He is such a hardo.
8: But I don't watch the NBA Finals if the Sixers aren't in it. Like, maybe I'll catch it. I'll catch it at the bar if it's on.
7: Oh, my.
8: Part of the reason I'm not a big college football guy, because I don't have a dog in the fight. I want to win. That's what I'm in it for. And if my team's out, my interest is gone. Sorry.
7: You are such a sicko. I love it.
0: How many more people?
7: There's a lot like him.
0: I like him.
7: Yeah, there's a lot. But
0: even the Finals?
7: Yeah, sure. It's not like anybody that's crazy. You know, if it's a Indiana, Oklahoma City, I don't really think people were, you know, knocking the door down to watch that Finals.
0: Fair. SGA guy.
7: Yeah, I know me. I'm a sportsman. I am a dialed in sportsman. All I do is watch sports. That's the only thing, the only comment that gets me fired up.
0: He's not a sports fan.
7: Is when they say he doesn't even watch the games. Like, dude.

0: got to watch the Food Channel. When's the last time I got to watch this chick? She cooks on a barn, or she cooks at a farm. Modern woman, whatever it is. I haven't watched that in years.
1: You know Connor and I are going to have the answer to that one.
2: Locked in on the Food Channel.
1: Yeah. All right, coming up, we're going to be locked in on football. The Birds. We got Tim McManus of ESPN joining us at 1:10 to talk about the Birds. On top of that, what you had to say throughout the day today, we get the Davis Honda text line, the voice memos. How do the Eagles win this game on Sunday? We'll get back to it here. I'm Brayson Dunn.
2: I'm Connor Thomas, and here are the top stories in Philadelphia. The Sixers debuted their new starting five last night in preseason against the Nets. All of the big five active. LeBron James had 10 points in 18 minutes in his debut on the court. We also had the Flyers losing to the Senators, unfortunately, making it five straight losses to start the season. The Eagles will take on the Jaguars in London Sunday morning, trying to avoid a three-game losing streak. Tim McManus of ESPN joins us next to break that down. 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
12: 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Boys of Fall have returned. Two guys who always have had a hand in the dirt. Here's Sean Brace and Ray Dunn on a Football Guy Friday.
1: That's famously what's been said about me. This guy's had his hand in the dirt. Welcome back in, Brace and Dunn. Coming up, 10 minutes time, we're talking to Tim McManus of ESPN, who is still in the Eagles locker room, getting, you know, talking to the guys, getting that last bit of information before the trip to London. So he's doing the same, because I know some of the Eagles media contingent was like, I'm getting out there. I'm getting out to London. I got to get there. I got to get my weekend going. Some remain back. Yeah. How do you make that

0: decision?
1: It's a good question. And these guys have done it now already once. A buddy of mine, Jerry, just texted me. He said, "You go, anybody at the station out there?" I said, no. Maybe next time.
0: I've never been to Europe.
1: Me neither. Now,
0: you've been to Europe, Connor?
2: I studied abroad at Oxford. Yeah.
0: I studied abroad. Nah, I'm just kidding.
1: Is that real?
2: Yeah, no, swear to God. Yeah. I was over there for a couple months.
1: Dude, you're out there. We need to find more about Connor. Mm-hmm. Maybe we should do that at the Club Hertz Mixer.
0: Get to know Connor Thomas?
1: Get to know Connor Thomas.
0: Have you met Connor?
2: It worked on How I Met Your Mother.
0: Yep.
1: I think we should do something like that while we're smacking the pinata of Mad Mike.
0: I just love Oxford, man. You know, all that time you had in college in Oxford.
1: Nice work, Connor.
2: Thank you. I appreciate it. Yeah.
1: So
0: got you here.
1: I need that big brain to help me out while you can. Just take a look at the lineup or the card this week. I'm still alive, boys, in my survivor pool play.
0: I'm not.
1: Yeah, there's a lot of people that have taken hits.
0: Yeah, the Commanders beating the Seahawks was what got me.
1: I'm in a pool right now that had like a good, decent amount. And we're down to like 19, believe it or not, here in week 5. It's crazy. I follow one contest out in Las Vegas, Circus Survivor, and it's just been anarchy. Blood has been everywhere week after week. You know what my favorite part is? That cost you $1,000 to enter, and there are people that don't put a pick in. Like,
0: yeah,
1: I just forget.
0: Let's just throw. Yeah, I always find that funny.
1: Oh, okay, yeah, no big deal.
0: I can't do it for $1,000, but yeah, I understand that.
1: No, mine's only $1, but still, I'm alive. I need to find one. And if you got one out there that's catching your attention at 9:75 middays, tell me where you're at.
0: I don't trust myself after being knocked out, so I'm not going to do that for your money. Okay. Something cool for this weekend with the Birds. Eagles returner Britton Covey, named after the country the Eagles are about to play in. He said he's petitioning the Eagles equipment staff at the NFL to see if he can don Britton on the back of his jersey instead of Covey. That is Ryan Novosinski from The Inquirer writing that story.
1: You should make it happen and just pay the fine, regardless.
0: It's Britton Covey. I don't know. This is practice
2: squad. Doesn't his wife have TikTok money?
0: It's still practice squad money.
1: My guys. Doing well returning kicks. Doing well out there on special teams.
0: Yeah, he is. Looks good.
1: I just feel like he's...
0: I got two phases of the game figured out. The special teams.
1: I've been saying it for years. He's going to break one. Remember, he had that big Rose Bowl. It just hasn't happened. It's so difficult. But, man, I feel like he's capable. And I'm very... he's one of those guys... where you know he's going to get hit, and he's going to get hit hard, but you have confidence. You do.
0: Are we going to see him at receiver this week? Dontavian Wicks back at practice today. So let's break down this starting lineup for you. Quarterback, we know.
3: Yep.
0: Running back's going to be a combination of Shipley and Pierce.
3: Okay.
0: At receiver, we assume Wicks is playing because he was back at practice today?
1: That's what they say.
0: All right. Mekhi Lemon.
1: Mm-hmm.
0: Cooper.
1: Yep.
0: Dean Darius. They put Cooper DeJean at wide receiver just because there's some down guys. He's going to play both ways.
1: Don't hate it.
0: High school. All right. Wicks, Lemon, Cooper, Moore. Because Brown's still hurt.
1: Yeah. Hollywood Brown is hurt. It's got to be Elijah.
0: So, yeah, there's no way we see Covey.
1: I thought Elijah Moore was actually dealing with something too as well. No, he's not listed. So there's that. Yeah. It's,
0: and then potentially Goddard, Ertz, and Johnny Munt.
1: Yep, Munt.
0: Yeah. I've seen more encouraging playmaking rooms, that's for sure.
1: We got to stop focusing on the offense. Let's just do it as a city, as a whole, as a fan base, and just start focusing on Jalen Carter, Jordan Davis, Ojomo. You know, I was thinking about this from the defensive side, and this is a big ask, but you remember you're really successful when you're able to get after the quarterback and not have to blitz, when you're able to get after the quarterback with the front four, like what a difference that makes. And here, that seems like a just different game to even think that that's a possibility for this team. And that's a disappointment because I came in thinking really highly of this front core, front seven. And for them not to be able to get after the quarterback, now it's a little unfair because you have to be realistic about Grenard and what he's been dealing with. But man, we had people selling me an Ojomo through the roof. Of course, Nolan Smith bouncing back in somewhat of a way. Hasn't been the case.
0: Defensive MVP, defensive player of the year, Jalix Hunt.
1: Jalix Hunt, yep, thank you. It's tough, man.
0: Give me another two turnovers this week. I like our chances.
1: That's it. That's how you win the game.
0: That's what I it's a lot to ask. It's a lot to ask. But, you know, yesterday.
3: I don't really be on the internet.
0: I went Superman. Maybe I'm asking defense to be Superman this week. Maybe that's where I'm going all 11 on that side. What's John C. in Tennessee, our buddy of the voice memos on Davis Honda text line? Feel the Davis difference to Davis Honda in Burlington. What's he got for us?
4: Hi, guys. It's John C. in Tennessee. Good morning. This is how the Eagles win this weekend. Number one, that offensive line is going to surprise everybody. Having Cam Jurgens was an actual negative for that offensive line, but I think they bounce back and do a steady, decent job. Number two, we got to get Sean Mannion involved in that offense and take Sirianni's fingerprints off of it. Let him open up the field. Let him get that motion going. Number three, that defense is going to lock down this offense. That is how they win in London.
0: All right, three-step process. Offensive line gets better. Sirianni gets his hands off this offense, and the defense balls out. How much do you believe Sirianni's in on this offense?
1: Oh, man, I was hoping you weren't going to ask me that question because I hear it a lot. I do. I don't have a defined answer one way or the other, but there is something that is different about the way that this offense was looking in the first 2 weeks to where we're at right now. So I'm not here to tell you you're wrong about Sirianni getting his fingerprints on this offense, nor would that surprise me. But it is frustrating because if you are Sean Mannion and all eyes are on you, and like, but I say that I know that everybody's on Nick Sirianni's back too. Mm-hmm. It's just a tough one for me to answer, but I do know this much. Seeing some of the stretch runs, seeing some of the play calls, the pass calls, there was something that was moving in a new feeling, a new direction for me, and I really felt comfortable that that was Mannion's, and then now in these last 2 weeks, it just feels like we're reverting back to a little bit of what we saw last year.
0: And is that Mannion trying to play the strengths of the quarterback?
1: Could be also, hey, this is Sirianni, and I know what his strengths are, and oh, by the way, this is some of the plays that I like, right? We just don't know. But that's the frustrating part about having a coach
0: right, and having Sirianni. Yeah, I just feel like Sirianni's guy's hands on the offense is kind of low-hanging fruit.
1: I agree with that. I do, but would you not expect Sirianni to have his hands on the offense in some capacity with the struggles that they're having? Because if I'm getting fired, I'm going down swinging.
0: If you're getting fired, you're getting fired because of who you are. And who you are is someone without an offense. I'd rather give it to Mannion than try and go down swinging your way. Yeah, I get it. He's a coach. Every coach has an ego. Every coach wants to save themselves with their own way. I just don't know if that's the way I would save myself. If anything, I'd be back there like, whoa, whoa, whoa. Hey, man, you know I can get the guys rolling. You know I can get the guys going. You know who I am as a leader. I didn't touch that offense. You know, maybe the guy we signed off on was the wrong idea. I gave Mannion full control. I'd be backing up. I'd be backing away from the scene of the crime. I would not be in there and put my fingerprints all over it. That'd be me.
1: I got one more other way that this Eagles team can find a way to win a game on Sunday.
0: Jaguars decide, you know what? We're too lazy to go.
1: It's a little bit more on what you were saying as far as with the turnovers. Lack of discipline. Last week, 13 penalties for the Jags. They are one of the top dogs as far as most flagged teams in the game. 13 penalties, including 10 penalties for 100 yards in the first half. So a little more of that goes a long way.
0: All right.
1: We're grasping.
0: Hopefully they're grasping at defensive linemen. Holding penalties.
1: I like
0: back them up. Defense takes over. That's what we're looking for.
5: Throw the flag, refs.
0: We're rooting for the refs this week. Go, refs. We're rooting for London. Oh, we are grasping at anything. Someone with actual answers joining us right now from ESPN does a tremendous job covering the Philadelphia Eagles. Tim McManus. Tim, how are you?
6: Does anybody have actual answers right now, right?
0: Well, we're hoping you have more than us. That's really where the bar is set very low, Tim.
6: Fair enough. Good to see you, boys.
0: Good to see you.
1: Could we open up with that question you just asked me? The low-hanging fruit.
0: Oh, with Sirianni's involved. We get a lot of people this week that believe Sirianni's involved with the offense. What can you tell us about this offense that we're watching, and how much do you believe that his hands are on this offense?
6: Well, if we go by the past, I would say it usually takes a little while until if he's in sort of the state of the offensive coordinator is in charge of the offense, it usually takes him a little bit more time until he really gets into the nitty gritty of it. That's the way that it happened with Brian Johnson. The same thing this past year when Kevin Pitullo and that whole thing wasn't really happening. So, you know, he's going to be in the meetings. He's going to have, as the head coach, you know, his fingerprints on everything to a certain extent. But I'm not sure that they're in the Nick Sirianni is taking over the operations stage of the program quite yet. You know, I think you give time, you give Manny some time to sort of find his way. There's obviously a lot of obstacles out there for the whole coaching staff to navigate.
0: Yeah, I want to go get away from the X's and O's for the second, just to the actual players. It's been a heck of a week down there at the Jeff. They've had a lot to deal with down there in South Philadelphia with the retirement of Lane Johnson, the trade of Cam Jurgens. When you talk to these guys, you observe the locker room, you observe the way this team's going right now. I want the vibe check out of the Philadelphia Eagles. What is it like in that locker room right now?
6: So I was texting with a team source to figure out exactly that. I was like, what, you know, vibe check. What are the vibes like? And what I got back was they're strange. Not even bad, just strange. And I think like that makes a ton of sense. Just think about what this week was. So you're coming off of your second straight loss. And then Lane Johnson, like a stalwart on your team and for this organization, retires. And then the next day, they traded a concussed Cam Jurgens to the Baltimore Ravens. And, you know, so everything is kind of flipped upside down. And now they're trying to collect themselves. And by the way, they have a trip to London coming up where they're leaving at 10:30 tonight to go over there and play a football game against one of the like top five teams in the NFL right now. So it's just been an upside down kind of week, understandably, for this group. Now, they've been saying the right things. Nick Sirianni talking about locking arms, get each other's backs. They're all preaching that. You know, we just got done talking with Fred Johnson, and he said that it's been generally like a good atmosphere in the offensive line room. Everybody's just trying to sort of march forward and take care of their business and all be professionals. But when you have a week like this, even though this industry is cutthroat and topsy-turvy and all that kind of stuff, but this week is even different from that. Like, this is an extreme to the extreme as to what the Eagles have been dealing with this week.
1: Tim, one way that the Eagles can win, I think we're all saying the same thing, it's the defense. Defense being the best unit on the field for both teams. So if the Eagles are able to get that, you know, play from that side of the ball, I think that they will be in the game and maybe make a play or two down the stretch. So what will make life easier is if you have Zach Bond, if you have Quinyon Mitchell, and everybody else healthy. What can you tell us about Bond? I know he was out there with the new helmet. What's the latest with Quinyon Mitchell, though?
6: Yep, and Zach Bond cleared concussion protocol. We just got done speaking with him in the locker room. So Bond is good to go for this one. He's anxious to get back. Said he took a couple of hits to the head in that Bears game and then just came down with symptoms afterwards that knocked him out of last week. He thought that Jeremiah Trotter played really well in his stead, but obviously great to have Bond back in the middle of that defense. They're going up against a really good opponent that week. So they're going to need all hands on deck. But Jonathan Grenard was not out there, so we haven't seen him all week. He has an ankle injury, so it doesn't sound like we're going to see Grenard out there for the Jaguars game. Quinyon Mitchell was participating in practice. It looks like you'll see him. So it's really Grenard is the biggest missing piece for this defense, and I totally agree with you, Sean. Like, it's got to be on their shoulders, right? I mean, it's got to be on their shoulders this week.
0: We're talking to Tim McManus of ESPN. From the injuries of the defense to the injuries up front and the ever-changing pieces up front, what should we expect this starting offensive line to look on Sunday?
6: Drew Kendall has not been able to practice this week. He has a knee injury. And so that put, when we were watching how they lined up yesterday, it had Jake Majors, the practice squad player, at center, and Willie Lampkin was at left guard. So those are the two different pieces that we've seen. Markell Bell obviously will be going in for Lane Johnson at right tackle. And so this is, you know, you're down 3/5 of your original offensive line. You're down to what looks like your third center. That can't be fun for Jalen Hurts or for anybody else in that group. It's really patchwork, man. Like, they developed some depth during the course of the summer, and they're beyond that now. Like, you said, all right, there's at least some good things happening with Willie Lampkin and with Drew Kendall and Markell Bell. And all those guys are now sprung into action, and actually Kendall's not going to be out, so another guy, Majors, is in. It's kind of, I mean, right, it's a worst-case scenario if we're just totally honest about it.
0: Is there any chance that what they're showing, they might have some other alignment? We saw that earlier this year with the Fred Johnson in there at left guard, or do you think this is just it?
6: I think they're working a couple different combinations. That's my sense. just in case, you know, it doesn't go well or somebody has to leave the game for whatever reason, I think they have a couple different things. And Johnson, to your point, has played some guard in the league and tackle. And it's an all hands on deck situation. I think the five that we laid out is the way that it's going to start. But whether it finishes that way, this is the 2026 season. Who knows?
1: Let's talk about the quarterback, my favorite topic, Jalen Hurts. And now, is it reverting back, or, you know, is it more so simplifying the offense and playing to his strengths with all the injuries right now that they're dealing with, like RPOs? And I know that they ran like two or three design runs, and maybe I'm one over the top there, in that LA Rams game, like a little old school style where he followed the backs through the offensive line. I kind of liked it. Again, I'm just trying to find a way to win a ball game. This has got to be survive in advance until you get some guys back healthy in these following weeks. So this Sunday, am I out of my mind to say, you know what, simplify the offense a little bit, get Jalen Hurts and some RPOs, roll them out, or is that something that they don't want to do because essentially that is not what Mannion was brought here to do?
6: No, I think I'm with you, Sean. I mean, by any means necessary. Like, do you remember all the way back to Monday of this week? In those simpler times when we were talking about the identity of this offense, and was it going to be more under center, or were they going to go back to the way they did it in 2025? You know, that feels like, you know, a luxury at this point. Now it's how do they get through this game and function offensively and try to put up some points against a really good team. And so I think that's going to mean Hurts is going to have to improvise a little bit more, and I think he's going to have to run a little bit more. Trying to envision him in a drop-back scenario where you have Markelle Bell here and you got Jake Majors here and Willie Lampkin there, and him being able to trust everything that's happening with that front, go through his reads, and operate that way, like that feels like it's going to be a losing recipe. More, it seems like, if you can get him involved, and I like the idea of the RPOs, if you can find ways to get him out in space, if you can put pressure on the opposing defense that way, and maybe it opens up something for whether it's Damian Pierce or Will Shipley in the ground game, whether that's tight end Dallas Goedert, who's going to be making his return, it looks like, and find him over the middle. I think that's more of the recipe. So I'm with you. It's by any means necessary. And if that means kind of going back to some things that have worked well for them in the past, yeah, so be it.
1: You know who else is in on that? Nick Foles. His name gets mentioned a lot these days. He was even saying RPOs too.
6: About that.
0: He knows a thing or two about him. Maybe the wrong week to ask this, given what we just talked about with the offensive line. Who's responsible for finding answers to the blitz? Is it just the up front, the blitz pickup from the offensive lineman? I know this week it's probably going to be more on the shoulders of Hurts if it's not just already all the way on the shoulders of Hurts at the line of scrimmage. But between Mannion and Hurts, this offensive line, why haven't they found anything there?
6: Yeah, so in the like Sean McVay system, the way that I understand it now, the Sean Mannion system, a lot of those responsibilities goes to the center. And so that is a complicated factor because they're now probably going to be on their third center, right? So in that scenario, and a lot of times Dickerson actually over the years has been integral in figuring out protections alongside Cam Jurgens and diagnosing that. And he has been a critical piece to that operation. Obviously, he hasn't been part of the equation for most of the year. So a lot of it has to fall on Hurts. I mean, you know, are you going to put most on the plate of Jake Majors or Jalen Hurts? You got to put it on the quarterback who's been there and done that. And I think that's one, it's like the revolving door of offensive linemen. They're not used to being partnered with one another. So when we're talking about picking up blitzes, I mean, you just have to, you have to have a familiarity with your dancing partner in order to know, like, this person's picking up this guy's doing that. If you have a revolving door at center, then they, you know, that's not going to be as clean. And then you have a first-time offensive coordinator who's trying to figure it all out on the fly. And you could see last week the Rams, they just kept sending that same pressure off the right side of the Eagles offensive line, and they could not figure it out. And, you know, Markell Bell, tough spot to be in. But the communication just across the board wasn't great. I think that the Jags have to replicate that. I mean, why not? If until the Eagles prove that they can pick that up, I think you'll see some overloads from Jacksonville as well in this game. And it's going to be really fascinating to see how the Eagles sort of adapt to that, whether they have the personnel to do so.
1: All right, Tim, last one for me. Let's hop in the DeLorean. Let's go 17 years ago from today. Do you know the significance of October 9th back in 2009?
6: Dude, I can't even remember like what happened on Tuesday this week.
1: You ready? I know, I'm with you. You ready for this one? We made this flip to FM at 97.5 The Fanatic.
6: How about that?
1: You were there, correct?
6: I was there. And I remember it was kind of like wasn't it a bit of like a clandestine operation?
1: Yeah.
6: Sean, where I don't think Nahigian let us in on it.
1: No, he did not for a reason, too. Do you remember the reason?
6: I actually, now that you say it, yes, I do. Yeah, well, do you want to say it?
1: His wife at the time was working at the other radio station. I said it. Anyways, everything moved on and everybody was happy. But regardless, what a great time it was. I just remember, like, yeah, it all coming together, hitting the switch. And then, of course, John was the one that did it. I believe John did it, right?
6: That he hit the switch?
1: Yeah.
6: I think that's right.
1: Yeah.
6: I think that's right.
1: I didn't know if that happened. What were you doing at that time? Were you producing? What was that, the deal in 09?
6: In 09, I still would have been producing. I didn't get onto the Eagles beat until 2010, so I was probably producing update anchor, weekend host.
1: Yeah.
6: I remember it was a big deal because, you know, we weren't in the basement, but it kind of felt like the basement a little bit, like where we were operating, and then this like brand new studio that looked super nice and moving up to the big time. So
1: incredible.
6: That is a good memory.
1: Yeah, yeah, man. Jim from Cheltenham checked in earlier today and said it. I was like, whoa, that's cool.
6: That's so cool. Yep. Yeah.
0: 17 years ago today.
1: Time flies.
0: Now let me take you into the future. On Sunday, did the Eagles win?
6: No, I don't think so.
0: Yeah. All right. Well,
6: I don't think so.
7: Holy cannoli.
6: So I guess you dropped the caveat of the Bucs were 0-4 coming into that game against Dallas. That was supposed to be a walk away. It's the NFL. Anything can happen. The whole thing. It's really hard to figure out a pathway for them. Saquon Barkley's not going to be in this game. Devontae Smith. We talked about the offensive line. It's going to be tough sledding on the offensive side, guys. I don't see a way around it. So yeah, I think the Eagles are probably going to get blown out in this game.
0: All right. Yep. You're right there with everyone else on that one, Tim. We appreciate it. Thank you for the answers to the questions, because we are just questioning pretty much everything with this team right now.
6: I got you, boys. What's next week going to bring?
1: A Club Hertz mixer where we save the season on October 17th for Von C.
6: I haven't gotten my ticket for that yet. I wonder why.
1: We got you.
0: We'll shoot you a text. Don't you worry, Tim. Tim McManus of ESPN joining us. We'll talk to you again next week. Woo. Yeah. Everybody thinks they're getting blown out.
1: You're getting a lot of credit on the YouTube chat for your nice question about the blitz, because that was something that was on my mind as well. Nice work on that.
0: So on the center. Good thing they're on their third center, and they have whatever, man. I'm just looking forward to the last week report. That's coming up next here on Brace and Dunn.
8: 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The Sixers debuted their new starting five last night in preseason action against the Nets. LeBron James had 10 points in 18 minutes. Flyers lost to the Senators yesterday, making it five straight losses to start the season. The Eagles take on the Jaguars in London Sunday morning, trying to avoid a three-game losing streak. 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
3: There is no tomorrow.
0: Oh, welcome back. Brayson Dunn here, the best time of the week, at least for me personally. I tell them all the time when I go over to PHL. Like, you know, seeing you guys is a wonderful, wonderful thing. Not just because I love all you guys over here, but mostly because it means once I get done with this hit, I've got 4 hours until my weekend. We get here, we do our Friday show. It's a nice sign that the weekend's almost on its way.
4: Sun's out there today.
0: Enjoy it today. That's all I'm going to say. Enjoy it today. Enjoy the sun today.
4: And we are just 30 minutes away, and I did a full show without yelling one time. Did I get close?
0: Seemed like you were going to get close.
4: No, no, no. I'm calm. I'm ready to go. No Lion's Den Radio today.
0: It was no fun. Lion's Den Radio today. But instead of Lion's Den Radio, we're going to do the absolute worst of the radio for the last week. The NBA has its last two-minute report. We have the last week report.
5: After further review, we have some explaining to do.
2: Every week, Brayson Dunn says a lot of things. Some good, some bad, some that should never have made the air. So, just like the NBA reviews the final 2 minutes, we're reviewing the tape. The evidence has been submitted. The clips have been reviewed. This is the Brayson Dunn Last Week Report.
0: I do love that the intro is some of this never should have made the air, and we're highlighting it again, saying it should make the air twice. Anyways, Connor, what do we got?
6: We had a couple of things that almost made the air this week. We will get to that in the last week report, too. YouTube might have seen them from a certain guest in our reaction, but we'll start off with the star of our show, Sean Brace. You make this segment so easy sometimes.
4: I was booted while I was making love to my lady. Oh, that's great. She didn't hear it the first time. She's probably in the car now listening.
0: Oh, no.
4: True story. It was probably 2015, 2014, back in Manayunk. Yep. Didn't pay like three tickets. Got me.
6: Talking about your car was booted.
0: Yeah, your car was booted.
4: Yeah, my car got booted.
0: Yes, okay. Correct.
4: Oh, yeah.
0: That's that was how you got booted while you were making love.
6: We're just clarifying.
4: Yeah, booted. Light bulb just went off there. Yeah, Did you literally see it? It went off.
0: Yeah. He was getting close to yelling there.
4: That's funny.
6: We might get him before the end of the segment.
4: I grind with the best of them.
6: Do you?
4: Been on the grind every once in a while.
0: You were from the grinding age.
4: You know, his name will remain nameless, but Ain't Nothing Wrong With a Little Bump and Grind is a song I grew up with. Still has some heavy hits, man. Come on.
0: Stop.
4: Remix to it, Nation. Come
0: Stop
4: on.
0: It. Stop
4: Come
0: it.
4: On. My pit stains are ridiculous.
0: Yeah, they were.
4: And you know what? I was honestly worried because I went to WMD. That's Weapons of Mass Destruction. WebMD. And it said I needed to contact a doctor. But I've been working out. I feel good. I'm not sweating anymore. It was just that day. Must have been hot in the studio.
6: Always is. Now, it's never just about Sean Brace. We have inclusions from other people in this. There are big units and there are small units.
4: I've been told.
0: Yep.
6: We're talking special teams, all right?
0: Now,
4: I've heard that.
0: I'm not going to use the same line I used when he said it. You'd be the expert on the small units.
4: Hey.
6: I got cut for time. Don't blow the rest of the segment. We might hear that later. But you're in this too, right? All right, you want to play this game?
0: We're all about filling holes here.
4: Yes.
0: Hey, we are. The Eagles have a lot of holes. Eagles have a lot of holes.
4: Too many to fill, Ray. Too many. A very attention-grabbing poll.
6: Good for you.
0: Yeah. Hey, man. Whatever grabs your attention.
4: Love a good poll.
6: Ray actually had a banner week for this segment. You're normally one or two type of guy. Well, we got you a couple of times this week.
0: Woo, boy. I was sweating. I was sweating. Thanks a lot, Fred Taylor.
6: It was a heck of an interview. Go check it out.
0: Oh, jeez.
4: That's good. I mean, what was somebody tickling you? What's going on there? A little rubbing down low? What was that sound one more time? That's what that sounded like.
0: Oh, jeez.
6: All right, Ray, you want your best line of the week? You want this before you cry yourself into that microphone?
0: What, are you the expert on small units or something?
6: Unnecessary shot.
3: There it is.
6: Unnecessary. We also found out a lot about Sean Brayson's perception of himself. I mean, we always do, but we had some bangers this week.
4: You know me, boys. I'm a grimy guy. I've been...
0: You can grime with the best of them.
4: Yeah, I get down in the dirt. I'm a swamp. I'm a swamp thing.
6: Dang.
4: Mustard. Also,
6: a hot dog, apparently?
4: No. I'm ugly. Look at me. I still feel like a ballpark hot dog stuffed into a bun.
3: Yeah, that was a tough weekend. That was me recovering from the weekend. That's what it was.
0: Yeah, Monday was brutal. Can we say that now that it's Friday?
4: Oh, yeah.
0: Monday was brutal. No, I mean, Connor showed up in fine shape, but the rest of us were in dire, dire straits.
3: It's just tough when they lose and the way that they did, and then, of course, everything that took place as far as the extracurriculars over the weekend.
0: I was going to say, it had nothing to do with the game. Absolutely nothing to do with the game.
6: I had a damn birthday weekend, and I was feeling better than you guys.
3: Hey, happy birthday.
6: It's over. Okay. I'm just
0: happy
6: old now.
0: Happy belated to
6: we'll move on.
0: You.
4: But I'm even going
0: to
4: come another step over you.
6: Excuse me. Hang on.
4: But I'm even going to come another step over you.
3: I put a little stank on
0: that. Yeah, you did.
4: Hock two on that thing.
0: Oh, yeah, you do love Tua.
4: Two on it. She looks great, too. Oh, she has made such a jump up in her life.
6: Isn't she in, like, jail for defrauding people?
3: No, that just got swept under the rug like everything else these days.
0: Is she around?
4: Hock Tua, girl?
0: Yeah.
4: Oh, she's around.
0: I have not seen her.
4: She's on my
0: time.
4: Algorithm.
0: Well, Jim?
4: Hock two on that tang.
6: Now, we all obviously had Fred Taylor on. If you caught part of that interview, which was played over the air, we had to use a couple of our dumps, and our reactions out of context fit perfectly into this segment.
0: The second dump happens.
4: Yep.
0: It did.
3: I've never gotten to the final dump. Like the final boss, you don't want to ever get to the final dump.
0: No, you don't want to
3: avoid
0: the final
3: that.
0: Dump.
3: Yeah.
6: Give me some X-Lax back here, boys, because I'm out of dumps.
3: I can't believe Fred. He dropped the S-bomb one not time. Once. Then the second time I said, hey, Fred, it's not the podcast world. We're on live on radio. And then he's like, oh, I'm sorry. In the following answer, he did it again. And he didn't do it on purpose. But yeah, we got the final dump.
6: Some guys just aren't coachable.
0: Yeah.
6: That's an unfair shot at Fred Taylor. We appreciate you joining us, Fred. If you're listening, definitely not. Check out the pivot. Now, we accept a lot of things on this program, clearly, from everything we've gone through. The name calling this week, Sean. I felt a little bit attacked by this.
4: I'll just sit over here and watch.
3: Cuck.
0: I forgot that you just called him that on the air.
3: Well, it's a term that I learned the definition to on these airwaves.
0: Right, yeah.
3: I didn't know what a cuck was, and then... You see it a lot used in the world of, like, people going at each other about politics. I didn't know. I had no idea what
0: it was.
3: Was
0: that people use it in the political world?
3: Oh, you're a cuck. You know, like, all right, cool. I don't
6: think the origin is a political term.
3: No. It is really not. It is more so what came out of your mouth. You're just going to sit over there.
6: I was watching you guys do the show.
3: Yeah.
6: Okay, that doesn't sound good either.
0: Yeah.
6: Next clip.
3: Nice tack. I have no idea what that's from.
6: I cut that one very out of context.
3: Yeah, I would assume that.
0: I can't give you anything there besides
3: Nolan
0: just,
3: Smith?
6: Yes.
3: There it is. That's what it was.
6: Yep. Yeah, I cut the Nolan nice Smith out of that one. We'll round out with this.
3: There's a lot of John Marks and Connor and a lot of Connor and John.
6: Oh. Brother.
0: On the other side, could you explain that to me?
3: Well done.
0: Could you explain that one to me?
3: The maestro with another edition. Nice work, Connor.
0: Great. Last week report every week at 1:30. We go over the best of the worst for us. Coming up next, we go to battle. I guess. We're all picking them to lose, right? I don't know. That and the YouTube chat recap plus the YouTube chatter on the phone lines. Well, that's next on Brace It Done.
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31: There is no tomorrow.
0: Yeah, this might be one of the great underdog stories of all time this weekend, huh? Going over to London, this Eagles team against the Jags. Granted, it's only week 5, but man, does it feel like a doomed Sunday morning. Does it feel like I need to sit there and throw down as many limitless, endless, bottomless, whatever you want to call them, mimosas at the birds and brunch of my choice? Sean Brace, I don't have a good feeling about this one.
3: Yeah, it's going to be a tough one.
0: But we've got the battle helmets on. So, why not? Let's go to battle. Sean Brace, start us off.
4: Eagles fans, rise up. We didn't cross the Atlantic to wave the white flag. Hold your ground. Protect the quarterback. And don't give up an inch without a fight. I'm going to give you two reasons why I think that this Eagles team is ready for the battle. And I'd love to sit here and pitch an idea of winning this game. I think it's going to be close, though. Give me the birds, ATS.
3: First time that they'll cover.
4: Catching 7.5. That's a win for some. I know it's not good enough. We want to find a way to win a game, but come on. Let's be real about it. Number one, defense, defense, defense, defense. Zach Baum back, Quinyon Mitchell back, Gennard not so much, but you have to believe that guys, Ojomo, maybe Ty Robinson gets in the mix a little more. You have to believe Nolan Smith, they're going to answer the call because they must. If they do not, this would be one-sided affair, and the Jags are absolutely going to smoke the birds. But I'm not buying into that. I think the Eagles bounce back because of the defense. Second, Sean Mannion. I know you are feeling a little bit of the heat, a little bit of the pressure. I can't believe it. 4 weeks as the OC in Philadelphia, and you're, whoa, this might not be the job for me. Stay in the locker room, Sean. I need you locked in. I need you dialed in, Mannion. Rise up. Draw up a play that we haven't seen. Scheme somebody open in jail and get them the freaking football. Birds lose by 3. 23-20. Hey, it's a win. ATS, I'll take it.
3: No?
6: I guess that whole not yelling thing has to be suspended for going to battle.
4: All right. Yeah, thank you. Thank you.
6: Yeah, we'll give you a one-time pass right, there.
4: Thank you.
6: What do they do when you have an actual thing going on is you have rules or suspended, whatever.
4: Yes.
6: Belief has to be suspended for the Philadelphia Eagles to win this game. It does. You can't logically look at this game and see a half-dead team heading across the pond to a different country in a different time zone, a different continent, and say, well, here's where they're going to play their best football. Here's where they're going to play a great game against a team that's looked really good this year. The way they have to do it is exactly what they already did last week. That is the key to this game. You play this exactly like the Rams game for 3.5 quarters.
4: Yes.
6: And then for the final part of it, you pull your heads out of your rears, you run the football, you possess it, and you find a way to close out a victory.
4: Yes.
6: You need 2 turnovers. You need Jalen Hurts to be maybe not Superman, but I need something close to it. You guys might not be able to go there. Like I said, there's a lot of phone booths out there in London for him to get in and put the cape on. I have the Eagles losing this game, but I don't have them getting embarrassed. I think they lose 27-20.
0: All right, 23-10. All the reasons that all you out there picked them to lose, I'm picking them to lose. Pretty simple to me. They don't have the complete team. They keep themselves at least within an arm's length for a while in this game, and then late, the Jaguars pull away and this thing's over. I don't have much faith in this weekend. I tried to get you how they win it. Doesn't mean I think that that's actually how it's going to play out. They lose this game. We've got the town burning for a couple of days. And for the first time since week 13 of the 2021 season, Sirianni and Hurts find themselves under 500.
3: That's a tough one.
0: It's an ugly reality that we would live in if such is the case. But that is the way I see this one going.
3: Nice work.
0: So that's one of the more depressing going to battle. Are we going to, like, if this season goes off the rails, are we going to battle every week at 145?
3: It's not going off the rails.
0: If it goes down that path.
3: Possibly.
0: Okay.
6: Can I just turn into 300 where we just know we're all dead?
4: Give me 20 seconds. I do want to say about my Dave Dombrowski take real quick earlier.
0: Yeah.
4: What I want to put out there too is there might be a chance Dombrowski says, you know what, I don't want to return. Might be a chance. I just think that the more that this drags on, it's more leading towards that there will be a change. We'll see.
0: He wanted to have Cora sitting next to him. He doesn't have Cora sitting next to him. Andy Lambertville, you're on 97.5 The Fanatic. You got 30.
2: Good afternoon, Midday's great show, as always. Hey, so real quick, I just wanted to say a bittersweet goodbye to Big Ten, a.k.a. Negative Nate Tennyson, as he departs for a new opportunity. Best of luck in your future endeavors, Big Ten. Don't be a stranger. Eagles, he's the best, man. He's the best. And here comes the Eagles. They always do what we don't expect them to do. So, you know what? They got a puncher's chance. I'm kind of with Brace. I think it's going to be a close game. He has the Jags by three. I have the Jags by three. 16-13 in a low-scoring, foggy day over there in London. Have a great weekend.
0: Andy, appreciate you. All right, from the YouTube chatter to the YouTube chat, here's the fastest YouTube chat recap we've ever done.
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20: Ray will go more deep this weekend than the Eagles' passing game. Mopar from the chat.
0: Well, speaking of the Eagles' passing game, it'll be without DeVonta Smith. And who else is out for this game on Sunday?
4: Drew Kendall out. Saquon Barkley out. Jonathan Greenard is questionable. Zach Bonda will be back, as well as Dallas Goedert.
0: Oof. All right, well, they got Goddard back. Other than that, all right.
6: Ray's the only one going deep this weekend, I guess.
0: Oh, all right, what's next?
20: They drew names out of a hat on the flight to London to see who was starting on the O-line. MBD from the chat.
0: Jake Majors, man. We are now familiar with your game. Jake Majors. All right, what else?
20: Drinking mimosas is not emasculating. It's 2026. Drink what you want. Tommy John from the chat.
0: That's right, Tommy. Don't let the Sean Braces of the world bully you into what you can and can't drink during a football game.
4: I'm drinking pumpkin beer tonight. Like, that's a good point. You know, who am I?
0: That's a good point. All
20: right. Sean Mannion couldn't open up a can of tuna right now. Money Mar from the chat.
4: Sometimes they are difficult, right? It depends on, like, the can opener.
6: Well, they got the tab on them. No, the tuna's easy.
4: Yeah, tuna,
6: yeah,
4: boom.
6: You can just flip it. It's like can opener.
4: Yeah, I hate when you're the can, you know, next thing
0: I actually
4: kind
0: of enjoy that.
4: Push it down.
0: Reminds me of making the sauce in the pizza place.
4: Oh, that big joint. Yeah.
6: The can openers are a racket. We should have new technology by this point.
4: I totally agree with you on that one. Yep.
20: The Phil's last World Series team had internally developed talent. Rollins, Howard, Utley. Nothing has come close in the Dombrowski era. Relative from the chat.
0: All right. Well, if you want to depress me on a Friday, sure. Is that it? Is that really?
6: That was the last one. Happy weekend. All right, Negative Nate was in charge of the last one.
4: Negative Nate.
0: Thank you, Nate. We appreciate you. They did make the playoffs, though, so you were wrong. The Phillies made the playoffs. Your negativity didn't pay off. I hope that all your future endeavors pay off. I hope everyone has a great weekend, and we'll be back. Probably talking about a loss, 10 o'clock on Monday.
6: Woo-hoo! I'm Connor Thomas, and here are the top stories in Philadelphia. The Sixers debuted their new starting five last night in preseason action against the Nets. LeBron James was out there along with Jaylen Brown, Joel Embiid, VJ Edgecombe, and Tyrese Maxey. James had 10 points in 18 minutes. The Flyers lost to the Senators yesterday, making it five straight losses to start the season for them. The Eagles take on the Jaguars in London Sunday morning, trying to avoid a three-game losing streak. 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
7: Friday, everybody. 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A lot to get to, as always, but we're getting ready for the Eagles and Jags across the pond in jolly old England there, Ricky Bell.
8: Jolly old England.
9: I don't even know if I did that right, but I don't care.
7: Yeah, I don't know if I could do it.
9: You know what I think is pretty amazing about this is that a lot of the reporters are already there. The Eagles aren't leaving till like 10:30 tonight.
7: Yeah, Tim McManus just joined our midday show, said they're leaving tonight around 11 o'clock at night.
9: Well,
7: for a Sunday morning game.
9: Why don't they just leave Saturday and just go straight to the stadium if you're going to do that?
7: Did Nicky not learn from Sean McVay? It doesn't work.
9: I'm not really sure if it matters this week, but we'll see.
7: All right, so let's take a look. We're going to get to the Sixers and Flyers as well a little bit later because we saw the Sixers starting five last night for the first time, and it was glorious, to say the least. But let's start off talking about the Birds because they're battling a lot of injuries, and we'll have the full official injury report soon, but it's looking more and more like no Saquon, no Devontae, no Drew Kendall at center. And I guess you could have turned things over to your Pro Bowl center, but you traded him to the Baltimore Ravens. So I don't know who is going to start at center. I have no idea what the offensive line is going to look like. But with all of that being said, as crazy as this might sound, I'm starting to get a feeling, Ricky Bowe, that this is a week where this team rallies the troops. Nick Sirianni, the ultimate CEO coach, the ultimate culture guy, gets them all to lock arms, baby, and they show up in London and they pull out an unlikely victory.
9: Look, is it impossible that that happens? No. We saw what the Buccaneers did to the bad Cowboys last night, and there's a reason why I'm pissed about that. But besides the point, the Buccaneers are terrible, right? They go into Dallas and whoop Dallas. You don't think the Eagles could go into London and whoop up on Jacksonville?
7: Any given Sunday, baby.
9: Oh, that's a terrible saying. But, yeah, I see where some people are. You could think however you want. You could think that this team is all done. You might think that we have hope. We have this feeling. That's what you have, a feeling. Where the hell's this feeling come from, William? I mean, seriously, where do you get a feeling that everything's going to be all right?
7: The X's and O's and the personnel would tell you no. I just have a feeling.
9: So what tells you yes is what I'm asking.
7: I have a feeling that this is the type of week where a team rallies the troops. This is a type of week where Jalen Hurts, where we've seen him when his back's up against the wall, when it looks like all the chips are against him.
9: Pittsburgh Steelers.
7: Yeah, I think this is one of those weeks where, look, if the Eagles lose the game, I'm not going to be shocked. They're 8-point dogs pretty much.
9: Yeah, but doesn't it really come down to a point where, yes, he's had his back up against the wall, but does it become insurmountable? Ever.

0: for Jalen Hurts? I mean, that, I think that's the question that I'm putting out there to you right now. You don't feel like this is a huge hill to climb? Look, I mean, hey, the Jaguars aren't world beaters. We all know that. They make mistakes just like any other team. I think this one's going to have to be more on the defense more than anything else. I think Jalen Hurts is going to have to, number one, not turn the ball over. So take what Nick told you last year. Don't turn the ball over. And number two, he's going to have to get the ball out of his hands quickly. They could do those two things. They could be in this game.
1: Yeah, I think you hit the nail on the head. Like, the way you win this game is your defense dominates. You got Zach Bond back. It's official. He is out of concussion protocol. So outside of Jonathan Grenard, your defense is pretty much intact, right? The only guy you're missing on that defense going into this week is going to be Jonathan Grenard. Everybody else, you got Jalen Carter. You got Jordan Davis, Mauro Ajomo, Zach Bond, Jahad Campbell, Quinyon Mitchell, Cooper DeJean, Tariq Woolen. Like, all the players we were excited about. So we can make excuses for the offense, Ricky. If the offense struggles on Sunday morning with a banged up offensive line, with a bunch of new faces, without your number one and number two running back, without your number one wide receiver, I can understand if the offense struggles. There's no excuse for the defense to struggle on Sunday. None.
0: There isn't. You don't have any reasoning. Q back, Bond back. There's none of this. Okay, well, we're big time injured. You can't seem to find a way. That's not how this has to be. And the one thing that you're going to have to see is that the middle of that front line of the defensive line, the trenches, have got to be good. We haven't seen that yet from the Eagles defense. There's still Vic Fangio defense, and I want to see Jalen Carter, Jordan Davis do something. I want to see those guys be the devastating force that they could be on defense. And yeah, the Eagles could possibly win this game just defensively. Yes.
1: Got to create some turnovers. Now, the other good news, it looks like Goddard's going to play, right? Dallas Goedert should be ready to go. You want the good news or the bad news, Ricky Bowe, about the Jaguars?
0: Let's go the bad news first.
1: All right, so the bad news is, not only are you without Saquon Barkley and Tank Bigsby, the Jaguars defense is number two in the NFL against the run.
0: Okay.
1: Probably not going to be able to run the ball.
0: But
1: the good news is, they are 31st against the pass.
0: Is that good or bad?
1: The Eagles should be able to throw the ball.
0: Okay, it's good for the Eagles, but they didn't do anything. I mean, let's talk about the second half in the Rams. I know it was weather, but, I mean, even still, you're going into London. You don't know what it's going to be like there either. I mean, it's one of those things where they're going to have to still get the ball out quickly. Because, why? The offensive line. You don't know exactly what kind of pass protection you're getting. You don't know what kind of holes these guys could create. I don't know. Is it going to be Jalen scrambling and making plays up as we go? It very well could be.
1: Yeah, Jalen's going to have to do a lot in this game on Sunday, but I'm not ready to wave the white flag on the game. We were talking about, are you waving the white flag on the season? Even with all the injuries, your defense is pretty much intact. Vic Fangio has to have his defense ready to play all four quarters. They played about three quarters against the Rams, and they fell apart in the fourth quarter. Defense is going to have to play all four quarters. Jalen Hurts is going to have to carry this team to victory offensively. But I said to you, Ricky, I got a weird feeling that this is a week where when your back's against the wall, against all odds, they rally the troops. And you said something yesterday. You said, what's Nick Sirianni's motto this year? Remember, you were talking about the different mottos,
0: well,
1: right?
0: They kept bringing up the identity. And I finally came to terms yesterday that the identity means what his motto is. And he said he hadn't come up with anything yet. We don't know what the identity is yet. So, yeah, I was getting a little bothered by it.
1: And I think we figured out what
0: it
1: is.
0: The fertilize was 1 year. Last year it was like, don't turn the ball over.
2: Core values.
0: The culture, the core values. Yeah,
2: dog mentality.
0: Dog mentality. There you go. Woof, woof.
1: There's a ton of them. But I think we got this year's motto. We've done some investigating on this.
0: Woo, woo.
1: So on Wednesday, okay, Nick Sirianni was asked how he keeps the team together. We're going to play that for you. Then we're going to play what Hurts said. And then we got Sirianni again today. And I want to see if you could pick up on the common theme throughout.
0: Let me get my pencil.
1: All right. So here was Sirianni on Wednesday, how the team sticks together.
3: Adversity, every adversity that I've been in through my life, they're not comfortable at the time, but they produce the most growth. So I am truly, truly thankful for the adversities that I go through, even though they're not comfortable at the time. And what a message I have to be able to send to the team, my kids, you know, that of that. And so, yeah, I mean, I think that just, you know, being able to relay that and that message and, like I said, lock arms and let's go.
1: All right, so you listen to that. Now I want to play for you what Jalen Hurts said on Wednesday when he was asked about Sirianni leading the team. Here's Jalen.
2: Obviously, he has, you know, he's the leading voice of the team, and every time he sits here at this podium in front of us, he has a message for us, and that message was just about locking arms and staying committed to the process. And, you know, every team is obviously different. This is a new group. This is this year's team, and so this year's team has to be committed to it and be committed to overcoming anything and everything, whether that be a success or a piece of adversity. And so that's been his message, and it's going to take all of us.
1: So did you hear something common between those two?
0: I did.
1: All right, well, let's see if you pick up on it again for the third time. Earlier today, here was Sirianni talking about the week of practice.
3: Yeah, I think we've had a good week of preparation and definitely felt that. We got a lot of good guys and a lot of good people in this building. And so it's been a good week of preparation and felt just like that. Felt just like we locked arms and are attacking the week the way we need to.
1: I think we're locking arms, boys. I think we're ready to go.
0: They are unbelievable. You know those two sit in a room, and they have like a back and forth. Hey, what do you think? What do you think will catch? What will catch? What will catch? And one of them said locking arms. And you know what Jalen went? Yeah,
1: that's
0: locking
1: it.
0: Arms. That's what we're going to say. Make sure you say it in every presser, okay? I'm going to too. We're going to keep saying it back and forth so the press catches. Didn't take long. It didn't take long on this one. The Eagles have an identity. They are
1: locking arms. So me and
0: All
1: Ricky.
0: All right. There's a theme. It's great. Everything's fine.
4: You're good now.
0: Everything is fine.
4: You got your identity. We're locking arms. And that's what the Eagles are going to do in London. They're going to lock arms.
1: But all joking aside for a second.
0: I'm not joking aside.
1: But seriously, when I've defended Nick in the past, he usually is able to keep the team together. This is a big week on the head coach. Because if they come out on Sunday and you see them just roll over and die,
0: they're not gonna,
1: and let the Jags run all over them and just dominate the game, that's an indictment on the head coach. But if this message got through, if the whole locking arms, facing adversity, battling together as a team, if that message gets through and this team comes out and wins the game on Sunday, that's what Nick Sirianni does. When people ask, what does he do?
0: I have a question. During intros on Sunday,
1: should they come out locked arms?
0: Are they just all coming out as one, locked arms? That would do it. It would do it.
1: Well, they're not the home team.
0: It doesn't matter.
1: They would come out as a team.
0: You could.
1: Sirianni's like James Franklin walking out.
0: Yep. You could do whatever you want, can't you? You could just say, we're just going to be introduced as a team today, please. Thank you.
1: Wait, who got introduced as a team? Was it the Patriots in the Super Bowl?
0: Yes. It was one year they did do it as a team.
1: Yeah, they did all that. But
0: yeah, I mean, I'm just saying, it's one of those things where Nick has always had something to fall back on. You know, whether it be like, don't turn the ball over, the core values, the fertilize. Well, he didn't have anything for the first 4 weeks. Didn't he just tell us the other day, we got to find an identity? He found an identity this week. Think about, how do you come up with this?
1: Well, I mean, told us he uses ChatGPT.
0: Yeah, but whatever. He went back to remember the plant thing? Everybody's like, what is he talking about?
1: And it worked.
0: It worked.
1: We all fertilized. They went on a 6-1 run to the playoffs.
0: Yeah, but if they sucked, it wouldn't have worked. You know what I mean? It's all about the performance on the field afterwards.
1: So then let me ask you. If this team comes out on Sunday, well, they are coming out on Sunday, but do you expect them to rally the troops like I'm saying, and they play really, really hard, or do you see them saying, hey, we got no shot in this game, we're going to roll over?
0: I think adversity is always a odd thing for a team, and I think this is the type of team that will probably say, you know what? Let's try to stick it to the Jags. We know that we're kind of behind the eight ball here, but let's try to do some things and play well. I don't think you go into this game thinking, you know, oh, we're underdogs. I don't think like football players do that. I think what they think is if we make our plays, if we do what we're supposed to do, we can win this game. And that's the way you should think about it. That's the way the Eagles are probably kind of pumping up this game. I don't like when they're leaving. I don't think that gives them a lot of rest, but I mean, you got to get used to a different time.
1: Yeah. So they leave tonight. I guess they sleep on the plane.
0: How easy is that? Is that that easy? Or do they give them shots and put them all to bed?
1: Yeah. I don't know, man.
0: Imagine a doctor walking around. Well, everybody's out.
1: Andrew DiCicco will be in studio with us at 4 o'clock. He's coming right from the practice facility. We'll ask him if he did any digging about what the plan is.
0: So I want you to think about this. 10:30 in the morning. That is 3:30 their time. That's 3:30 a.m. on Saturday morning already.
1: Wait, they're leaving 10:30 tonight?
0: Yes.
1: So you're saying 10:30 p.m. is 3:30 in the morning?
0: 3:30 a.m. And then it's a 5-6 hour flight. So they're getting in, what, 9:30, 10 o'clock in the morning?
4: Yeah.
0: And then what?
1: I guess you're going right to like a walkthrough or something?
0: I would assume you would do it almost immediately so you get it out of the way, then eat, and then whatever.
1: And then you got to go to bed again to wake up for 9:30 in the morning the next day. This is an interesting decision on their part. Do we know when the Jags went? Are the Jags there yet?
0: I bet you they're already there.
1: Because the Jags have a lot of experience going back and forth to London. They play there often. So Nicky Earnshaw is going to try to find out when did the Jags go, but a very interesting decision. But I want to hear from Eagles fans on this. I'm telling you that I have a weird feeling this is a week where they rally the troops. Like you heard Nick Sirianni say, they're locking arms. They're going to battle adversity. I got a weird feeling that they come out and they find a way to win this football game. Where are you? Send your voice memos in, 610-632-0975. Do you think that this team comes out and battles adversity, or do they just roll over and die Sunday morning against the Jaguars? Send them into the Davis Honda text line, 610-632-0975. Also, oh, you got the update on the Jags?
4: Yesterday.
0: Yeah.
1: Wow, that's interesting. So they go yesterday. Sirianni's going tonight.
4: Yep. Yesterday.
0: Wait a minute. Why did they just put out a thing 4 minutes ago that said touchdown in London town? Oh, I guess they're just playing on words on that.
4: Correct, one. Yeah.
1: Who put that out, the Jags? Or
0: They're practicing in London. That's what it looks like.
1: So the Jags went yesterday.
4: And they're practicing today.
1: See, now what bothers me about this is the Jaguars play in London every year, right?
4: Yes.
1: So they've
4: pretty much.
1: You would have thought Liam Cohen and Jaguars front office already have this figured out as to when the best time to go. Why are the Eagles overthinking this thing?
4: I don't know. It feels like they're following the McVay playbook that did not work. Going right before. It's a 5-hour time difference. 5 hours ahead. So it's technically 7:15 right now.
1: I don't love it, man. I don't love it. But even still, another thing to throw into the pot of adversity. This team is going to figure out a way to battle it. They're locking arms. That's the saying of the day. But I want to hear from Eagles fans. Your expectations for Sunday morning, 9:30, Eagles-Jags from London. Get your voice memos in. 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
1: So we need your nominations for Donkey of the Week. We'll mix them in throughout the show. I prefer voice memos for Donkey of the Week. You could also send them in via text, but I like to be able to play the nomination. So send your voice memos for Donkey of the Week. We'll mix them in throughout the show. We already know there's going to be one that's hard to beat. There is going to be one that's hard to beat this week, but get your Donkey of the Week nominations in. Again, voice memo, 610-632-0975.
0: If that one doesn't win, we got problems.
1: Should we eliminate? Now, you know what?
0: No. The hell with that. No.
1: And also, if anyone can figure out who we're talking about, even if it gets nominated, keep the nominations coming for him, because we should embarrass what he did this week. Yeah. That's all I'll say. That is all I will say. Get your Donkey nominations in. All right, but here's what we got coming up today. I told you we are going to talk some Sixers and Flyers in the 3 o'clock hour. We saw the Sixers starting five last night. The Flyers, unfortunately, lose again, but they played with a little bit more competitive edge, a little bit more urgency. We'll talk about that.
0: They lost.
1: They did lose. We got AD coming up at 4 o'clock in studio right from the practice facility.
0: They had one stinking goal again.
1: I know. We'll talk about it. We'll talk. I'm trying to be positive.
7: You sound like a therapist. We'll talk
0: And it was a puck that got through the goalie, and Michkov just happened to have a stick there.
1: Right before the whistle blew. Yeah. As the whistle blew. All right, so here's what we got, though, coming up. Ricky just said the Flyers lost.
0: I think most people would know that.
1: It's been almost 2 weeks since we've had a Philadelphia win. You got to go all the way back to when the Phillies won game two against the Braves for the last time a Philadelphia team won a game.
0: Regular season.
1: The Sixers won a preseason game. We're not counting that. So here's the question we have for everybody as well. It's going to be our Twitter poll coming up next. Between the Eagles, the Flyers, and the Sixers, who wins the next game in the city of Philadelphia? We'll get to that coming up right after this. Unfiltered, 97.5 The Fanatic, NBC Sports, Philadelphia.
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7: The stars didn't shine too bright in Brooklyn. I'm Addison Somberg with this Fanatic Sports Update. LeBron James looked good in his Sixers debut with 10 points and 5 assists, but Philly falls to 1-1 in preseason games. But here was LeBron on his first game in a Sixers uniform.
8: It felt a little different, obviously. You know, just wearing a new uniform, but I was happy to be able to, you know, log some minutes with the guys that we've been, you know, going at each other in practice for the last 2 weeks. It was great to finally just go out there and, you know, we know we're going to be in the fold.
7: They're back at it tomorrow against the Celtics at 8 o'clock. 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The Flyers still searching for their first win after their loss 2-1 last night against the Senators. 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And the Eagles are headed to London to take on the Jaguars this Sunday. Set that alarm. 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
1: All right, happy Friday, everybody. Welcome back in the Unfiltered. We just got subtle breaking news. I'm not going to call it huge breaking news, but the Philadelphia Eagles, per Mike Garofalo of the NFL Network, have released the Red Rifle. Andy Dalton has been released officially from the Philadelphia Eagles. Tanner McKee, baby, hanging on as the number two.
4: Cole Payton back there, too.
1: Cole Payton. They didn't want to risk losing him. But yeah, Andy Dalton experiment is over. In week five, I think we all realized this once he came in and had one throw for an interception against the Rams. What was that game? No, that was the
4: Bears.
1: That was the Bears game. Yeah,
0: I never understood that in the first place. I didn't understand why they brought him in the first place.
1: It was an interesting move.
0: Well, it wasn't. It made no sense.
4: The whole idea was that he had familiarity with this type of offense and they could bring him in.
0: What was the last time he was good?
4: I'm just saying that was the reasoning. That was what they told us and tried selling us, right?
1: Okay. I know people got mad at me when I went after Howie Roseman earlier in the week for the way he handled the offensive line in the offseason. This is another weird thing that Howie Roseman did.
0: Why today?
1: I guess he didn't want to make the trip to London. It's probably like, listen, just release me. Don't bring me all the way to London to be the emergency quarterback. Just release me now. So Andy Dalton, we wish him the best. Is his career over? You think he lands with a team?
4: Someone will pick him up.
0: Who? Well... Like right now? I don't know. I just don't know. I really don't. I can't. Why pick him up? What is he? What quality? Unless you got a young quarterback that needs some mentoring.
4: I could see late in the season, guys going down, mentoring, like you're saying.
0: Like I would say Tampa right now, but they do have Baker and he's going to be back at some point. So I don't know.
1: Yeah, so we will see. But that's the news. Andy Dalton out, which means Tanner McKee is officially the backup for your Philadelphia Eagles. But as we're looking at the Eagles and we're looking at the last 2 weeks of Philadelphia sports, we got to introduce the Twitter poll, and this is a tough one. We're not including the union in this, all right? So I don't want any union fans coming after us. We're not including the union in this question because they probably win tomorrow. But between the Sixers, the Flyers, and the Eagles, who will be the next Philadelphia team to win a regular season game? The Flyers start their season. They haven't won a game since April. The Flyers have not won a game since the last game against the Penguins, game six, when Cam York scored the overtime winner. That's how long it's been for the Flyers winning a game. They've lost all five games this season. The Eagles haven't won a game since September 20th against the Titans. When did they play the Titans? Was that the September 20th game? I think so. Get me the date on that. That's the last game the Eagles have won. And the 76ers, unfortunately, haven't started their season yet. They can't win a game until October 22nd. October 20th, actually, is when they open against the Knicks. And then you got the Philadelphia Phillies, who have won the last game in the city of Philadelphia. The last time a Philadelphia team won a game was game two against the Braves. So of these teams, who will be the next to win a game for the city? The Eagles, the Sixers, or the Flyers?
0: 920 was the last Eagles win.
1: And 930 was the last Phillies win.
0: Yeah, and when you really look at it, how bad has it been? The Phillies lost six of their last nine games that they played.
1: Down the stretch.
0: Right when they needed to.
1: It's been a rough couple of weeks for Philadelphia.
4: Hasn't been fun.
0: I called it, what, the 8 days of hell?
1: It has been.
0: I know. It's been rough. And you know what? Everybody feels it, too. I mean, we come in and we want to talk sports. You want something like positive. How like the most positive thing that has happened in Philadelphia sports was that LeBron James put on a uniform last night. And not that lost. I'm not saying that was a bad thing, but that is the biggest thing we saw, and it's in an exhibition game.
1: So if you're answering that question, who wins the next game? The Eagles, the Flyers, or the Sixers?
0: I'm going off on a limb, and I'm gonna try to kick off the 8 great days, and I'm gonna say the Flyers start it off tomorrow
1: against Boston. Yeah, right? Don't they got the Bruins tomorrow?
0: And it's in Boston. It's a matinee, right? Is it in Boston?
3: Let's hit the horn.
0: Yeah, they're in Boston.
1: And, hey, they play hard.
0: And
1: last
0: the only
1: night.
0: Way they win is a 1-0 game. So hopefully a shutout.
1: All right, Nikki. Sixers, Flyers, Eagles. Who's winning the next game for us?
4: I think it's got to be the Flyers, right?
0: It has to be because if you look at it this way, I don't know, 7.5-point, 8-point underdogs going into London are the Eagles. If they don't win that game, that's at least another week you got to wait for them. If the Flyers don't win a game until the Eagles play their second game, there are serious issues here.
1: Yeah, that would be bad.
4: And the Sixers aren't for another 11 days. They start the 20th of October.
1: It can't
0: Although
1: be the Sixers.
0: Flyers are like, they're away tomorrow, and then what? They come home after that.
1: They got a game
0: but
1: on
0: I
1: Monday.
0: I think they got the Hurricanes again.
1: Oh, they got a game Sunday against the Hurricanes. You're
0: yes.
1: right. So they go back-to-back? I thought they had a game on Monday night. Hold on, let me pull up the Flyers schedule.
0: I didn't say Sunday. You said Sunday.
1: Yeah, I thought because we just gave the tickets away.
0: Was it Sunday?
1: Okay, they do play Sunday. So they're
0: so Saturday, Sunday.
1: In Boston, home against the Hurricanes on Sunday, and then they got to Seattle Kraken Tuesday the 13th.
0: I mean, I said the Flyers because I'm hoping that something goes right here.
1: Yeah, they have 5 more games before the Eagles would play the Panthers. They have
4: 6 games before the Sixers.
1: 6 games before the Sixers would play. I guess the easiest answer would be the numbers would say, hey, the Flyers are the next.
4: Has to be the Flyers.
1: However.
0: You're saying has to be. That's because they have so many chances.
4: I know.
1: Yeah, but I'm going out on a limb here. I think the Eagles win on Sunday in London. I'm telling you.
0: Is this your head or your heart?
1: It's my head because I'm saying that I think what we know about this Eagles team with Sirianni and Hurts is they do seem to rally around each other. When everything looks grim is when this team usually shows up. And I see this as one of the defining moments of the season where it's everything's against us. We're close to 8-point underdogs. We got no offensive line. Devontae Smith's hurt. Saquon, Tank, all these guys are hurt. And this is a game where that defense will show up in a big way. There's no excuse for the defense. I think we're losing sight of that. Outside of Grenard, you got every single one of your starters defensively. Defense will show up big, and I think the offense should be able to move the football. You're talking about the 31st ranked passing defense goodness. For the Jags. You should be able to move the damn ball. I think the Eagles win. I'm going with the Eagles in this.
0: You know what's funny? Have you peeked back at the numbers right now?
1: For what?
0: At the Twitter poll.
1: No, let's introduce it.
0: Yeah,
1: let's see. So Ricky looked
0: this
1: at
0: it. This is interesting. I just did peek at it.
1: I have not seen it yet. So the Twitter poll is up. It's always up, especially on a Friday afternoon. Thanks to Dr. Avi Donapel of Iron Mountain Men's Health, always keeping the poll strong. What do we got, Nick?
4: All right, of these Philly teams, which is the next to win a regular season game? The Eagles, they're sitting at 32%. The Flyers sitting at 36%. The Sixers sitting at 32%. Tied with the Eagles, the Flyers are leading by 4%.
1: It can't be the Sixers,
0: it's
1: man.
0: It's unbelievable.
1: Wait.
0: That's why I said, look at how close they are. That is unbelievable. But we did get a vote in there. Exactly what we thought. Who did we think we were going to get a vote for?
1: The Union?
0: The Union, yeah.
1: We intentionally left the Union out. They play tomorrow, and they're playing really well. So we left them out. For all the soccer fans, don't come at us, all right? We love the Union. We're the rights holder to the Union. We broadcast the damn games. Ray Dunn does a bunch of stuff with the Union.
0: I you know what? It's just a weird scenario that we're in Philadelphia sports right now. And it's very odd as to how this all occurred because such high expectations when you go back with the Phillies in August. Come on. Everybody was thinking that, wow, look at this team has figured out how to actually play a game of baseball. And then they forgot how to play in September. They only had one game in October, so it didn't matter.
1: And they lost.
0: But, I mean, you know, when you think about it, they played the Braves. The Braves have already been knocked out. it didn't take them long to exit stage right. So, I mean, I guess they just didn't belong this year. But as far as the you look at the Eagles and every, they're Murphy's Law right now. Everything that can go wrong is going wrong with them. A lot of it has to do with, let's face it, injuries. I mean, this is something the Eagles haven't had to deal with on a large variety as they are right now in years. And this year, that's what they're dealing with. And the Flyers, I don't know. Come on, talk.
1: I know, they got to do something. But listen, anyone who voted the Sixers on that Twitter poll, the Flyers have six games before the Sixers open their season.
0: Yeah, but they have to win.
1: And the Eagles have two. So that would mean that
0: 8-0-8.
1: 0-8 in the next eight games between the Flyers and Eagles?
4: Oh,
1: no,
4: that
1: way.
4: That can't happen. That cannot happen.
0: I could see the Flyers tying some games and losing in overtime or losing in a shootout.
4: They're going to win one, right? Right?
0: Did you see how silent that just went when you said that? You would assume.
1: They played well last night. They played better, I should say.
0: They scored one freaking goal.
1: They played better. Compared to what the Flyers were giving you this season, last night was probably their best game.
0: What were they on the power play last night? They were 0 for 11 coming in. They had one goal, so they're at least 1 for 12.
1: And they blew a 5-on-3, lost all momentum in the third, and then ended up giving up a power play goal a couple minutes later.
0: But you just said they played great.
1: They played better. I didn't say great. No. They did not play great. They played better.
0: I was back and forth to that. And I just didn't, like, you watch the team and it's still, yeah, they had a little bit more pressure offensively. I will say that. But is that the best they could do? I mean, isn't that the question you ask yourself when you're watching? Yeah. Is this the best they're going to be?
1: It hasn't been good enough, but I'm hoping that you build off of last night. But you could weigh in on that question as well. Who's the next Philadelphia team to win a regular season game? But we're focusing a lot more on the Eagles game right now. Can they win this game? They are close to 8-point underdogs. We know how banged up the line is. It's looking as if you're going to have Jake Majors as the starting center for this team. We'll find out from DeCecco when he joins us, but it doesn't look like you're going to have Drew Kendall. They just traded Cam Jurgens. Willie Lampkin will be starting his first game. Markel Bell will be starting his second game. Not a lot of experience on that offensive line, but can they win it? Now, I've been saying the good news, Ricky, is that the Jags are not very good against the pass. But it all starts up front. It always does. So coming up next, I want to take a look. Greg Cassell has been covering this game for a long time. He has a great soundbite on Inside the Birds talking about the importance of pass protection. I want to get to that. And Nick Sirianni, for the first time, spoke about the Cam Jurgens trade. We'll hear that as well, all coming up next. And the Donkeys of the Week are coming in. Get your memos in on Donkey of the Week. We'll get our first nomination coming up right after this, Unfiltered. 97.5 The Fanatic, NBC Sports, Philadelphia.

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1: 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He's got it from distance. 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
16: So how do the Eagles win on Sunday morning in London? 7.5-point underdogs, but how do they get the W? We've talked a lot about how the defense has to show up. No excuses for the defense. You got everybody healthy with the exception of Jonathan Greenard. It's time for the defense to be the dominant force we thought they were. But when you jump over to the offensive side, a lot of injuries, but that Jags defense, even though they're top two in points against, they've given up a lot of passing yards. 31st in the NFL in passing. Can this Eagles offense take advantage of a weak Jaguars pass defense? Now, here's the big million-dollar question, though. Is the offensive line going to give Jalen Hurts any time whatsoever? Greg Cassell, been covering this game forever, was on Inside the Birds. Inside the Birds is what our man Andrew DeCecco's on, Jeff Mosher. Greg Cassell was on with them, talking about the importance of pass protection. Listen to this.
17: The number one thing in a pass game is protection. I remember when I first had a great conversation years and years ago with John Gruden, and that's the first thing he said. He said, it's protection. If you can't protect, you don't have a pass game. You know, we can talk about having great wideouts and all. If you can't protect, you don't have a pass game. So now it comes down to how do you tactically protect? Right. And if that means keeping a guy in or you have to protect. Mm-hmm. You know, you can't say, oh, we have Justin Jefferson and we have Jamar Chase and we have this guy and we have that guy. That's all great. But if you can't protect, that doesn't matter. So now it's tactical. How are you going about putting together your pass protection plan, knowing that you're going to get pressure fronts and pressures, blitzes? You know, you've got to have answers for that.
16: So not earth-shattering information there, how important pass protection is, but right. He highlights it, and now you look at this Eagles team. No Cam Jurgens, no Landon Dickerson, no Lane Johnson, no Drew Kendall. Are they going to be able to protect Hurts enough to try to take advantage of that pass defense?
18: You seem to think so, but I've been saying this the last 2 days, that this is going to have to be an offense that Sean Mannion has got to run quick routes. Quick striking routes, and I think a lot of the yardage is going to have to come after the catch, which is something the Eagles haven't really done a lot of in the last few years, and I think it's going to have to be a Mekhi Lemon over the middle or Devontae Wicks over the middle. I don't know how else you could do this. These long passing patterns, 30 yards down the right side or down the sidelines, not going to work. Not going to work right now. And I don't even the main reason that I don't think it's going to work is that these guys have all not worked together. When have they all worked together? For 3 days? 2 days? 1 day?
16: It's a good point. I mean, Jake Majors potentially starting at center is
18: but you're
16: wild.
18: Talking about 2 days with everybody else. So how does that bring on cohesiveness? That's the point I'm trying to make. Look, maybe in 3 weeks these guys could be okay. They could be a somewhat solid line. I don't know that yet. You don't know that yet. Nobody does. But this week, I have a hard time believing that they just jump in and everybody knows where everybody else is going and everybody knows exactly what their blocking schemes are.
16: And we've seen what defenses are doing. They're blitzing Jalen Hurts on third downs. That's what they're doing. 0 for their last 17 on third downs. It's going to be up to this offensive line and maybe go on max protect, keep your tight end in. Running backs are going to have to be a part of this as well. That's another factor.
18: See, you're saying keep the tight end in. I think Dallas Goedert, or is Goedert playing? We don't know yet, right?
16: We think so.
18: He's playing, I would think he's going to be a big part of the offense.
16: But here's another thing as we're talking this through. If you're going to bring blitzes, which teams have done against Hurts, your running backs are a big part of blitz protection.
18: Yeah.
16: Outside of Will Shipley, Is Dameon Pierce able to pick up?
18: Yeah. You don't know.
16: Will Shipley's going to have to be in there a lot.
18: And think about this for a second. The one thing that really kind of comes to my mind, and this is because we all understand that Jalen's going to have a decent game for them to win this game in London. Jalen only trusts certain people. You think he trusts Dameon Pierce right now? Do you even think he trusts Will Shipley? I mean, at least he's been around Shipley.
16: Yeah, hopefully he trusts Will. Because Will's been in there before on third downs. But also, we just got an update from Johnny Clark. You just asked about Goddard. Goddard is back. So okay, it looks good. Like that will be okay. Zach Bond will be okay. But yeah, it's a good question about who is he going to trust and how are they going to be able to pick up these blitz protections. And then it's hard not to think about the Cam Jurgens trade here. And Tim McManus yesterday, I thought, gave a great answer, Ricky, when I said, do you think the trade of Jurgens was the Eagles waving the white flag on the season? He said, no, I wouldn't say they're waving the white flag. But if you were a team who thought you had a real shot at winning a championship, you're not trading one of your offensive linemen in week five. Cam Jurgens right now, when you don't have Drew Kendall at center, would have been the go-to. All right, we'll move Cam Jurgens back to center. And we'll start Willie Lampkin at left guard. Like, that would have been an easier solution than now going to Jake Majors at center.
18: It's almost comical, isn't it?
16: It's head-scratching. I get it. They got great value. I understand all of that. But do fans really care about the value in 2028, or they want to win right now? And if you're trying to win right now, Cam Jurgens gives you a better chance on the field, even banged up, than I'd have to believe a Jake Majors gives you.
18: Isn't that kind of hard to answer? Like, do you even know exactly what this team is going to look like? Major? Come on. Major, minor, upside downer? I don't know. I don't know what he's going to look like. I don't know. Look, you think back to last week, and you heard Jalen Hurts after the game said, we had a trouble with the snap on third down, and then we were going on at fourth down. I was worried about the snap. And that was with a guy that he's been working with, Kendall.
16: Yeah.
18: Now, how is this going to work?
16: And Nick Foles last night did a film review and said that snap bobble, everyone's blaming Jurgens. He put it on Jalen.
18: He's been getting three different butts snap him the ball.
16: Sounds like a
18: this year
16: Ricky Batalico weekend.
18: Hey-o.
16: All right, but here was Nick Sirianni as we're talking about Cam Jurgens. You didn't like that one?
18: You guys got problems.
16: You didn't like that one?
18: Well, is it not true? Not my part.
16: Oh, well, your part might be true. But here was Sirianni, first time speaking on the Cam Jurgens trade.
19: I love Cam, and he gave so much to this football team. I think it's, you know, I think about, that NFC Championship game in 24 where, you know, he was dressed, he was hurting, and Saquon goes up to him and just, hey, thanks for giving us everything you got. Like, he always gave everything he had. I'll miss him dearly. I feel really confident in the room of who we have in there and the direction we're moving forward. And I wish, like I said, wish Cam nothing but the best, but feel really good about everybody that's in this room.
16: Yeah, listen, we're trying to look forward, obviously, but what Cam Jurgens did in the 2024 Super Bowl season, you remember how banged up that guy was? And he battled through, and I think it might have impacted him not only last year, but into this season. I don't know if he's ever fully recovered from that year.
18: It's probably impacting the whole point of why he was traded. I mean, he was banged up. This guy's going to Columbia to get stem cell stuff. I mean, you know what? He had a back injury, a knee injury. He had a little bit of everything. He had a concussion this past week. Things were not looking great for him as health-wise concerns. But, I mean, yeah, he did a lot of good things for this team. I mean, he led them in a lot of ways on the offensive line at times. So, I think Nick's just saying the right things. He's saying what he should say at that point. You know how they say, what, win together, walk together forever, whatever that is? That's what Nick feels like.
16: That was the 1974 Flyers.
20: Flyers, man. There you go.
16: Look at you going way back with that pull.
21: Showing his age.
16: He is showing his age a little
18: bit.
16: Who
18: the hell is this?
21: Whoa. Wait.
20: Wow.
21: I'm sorry.
18: Who was that?
16: Yeah, don't be attacking Addison.
18: I just heard some other voice.
16: She's getting ready for her updates. All right.
18: I'm only messing with it.
16: But I want to hear from Eagles fans on this. Your thoughts about Sunday morning. Does this team rally the troops? Do they battle adversity and come out and play really hard? Or are the injuries just going to be too much to overcome? Get your voice memos in, 610-632-0975. But it is a Friday, which means Donkey of the Week nominations.
1: Donkey!
16: We're getting a ton of them. But get your Donkey of the Week nominations in. Let's play our first nomination of the day.
20: Todd from Virginia. I nominate for Donkey of the Week, Stephen Big A. Smith.
16: That's the one we've been thinking of. It's going to be hard to beat. And my understanding
18: pile
16: is...
18: Pile on.
16: Yeah, that's not the first and last
21: There's
16: nomination.
21: So
18: my whole thing is pile on as much as you want.
16: Yeah, so keep bringing the Stephen A. Smith donkey nominations if you want.
22: We there got are, plenty of them.
18: But there are a couple others out there that are definitely honorable
16: Very
18: mentions
16: true.
18: This week. So,
16: Very
18: I
16: true.
18: Mean, it's not as though there's not any other donkeys out there.
16: So, Addison...
18: Keep pointing.
16: Was
18: you.
16: Nominating me as well, donkey.
22: But you can be nominated really every quick. Week. Every week you can be
21: It's
22: nominated.
21: Especially this week, though, because I felt like a personal attack not wow. included in the tweet about the show. Am I just
22: wow?
21: It was chopped liver or...
16: It wasn't intentional.
22: What was that, Wednesday?
16: It wasn't intentional. Yeah, it's, I forgot to do that. Ray,
18: hold on. Hold
16: Ray
18: on.
16: Dunn thinks hold I'm a donkey because of the shirtless Flyers
18: hold on,
16: picture
18: hold on.
16: Video.
18: Well, that was awful.
16: They're 0-2 since the shirtless video.
18: I mean, that picture that I we have up on the wall is juju. Absolutely terrible. But I will say this. One thing you don't do before the show, you don't forget. So that's a lie.
21: So I'll forgive but never forget.
18: Am I right, Nick, or not?
22: Yeah, no. You might be right over there, Ricky.
16: All right. Well, I am not
18: you
16: eligible
18: did it on purpose.
16: For
18: that
16: donkey.
18: Was on purpose.
16: I am not eligible for donkey.
21: Or
16: why is
21: that? Forever.
16: But the Flyers are 0-2 since the shirtless video that I told everybody to relax on.
22: Brendan Gunn sent it right away in the chat last night.
16: I was hoping that was going to turn things around.
18: I think what you need to do is put like a parka on, a winter hat on, have your daughter dressed
22: up
18: in a snowsuit and try it again.
16: Right, I will think of ways to make this better.
21: Head to toe.
16: But get your Donkey of the Week nominations in. Get your thoughts about the Eagles-Jags on Sunday morning in. 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We hear you coming up in the 3 o'clock hour. We will get back to the Eagles. Andrew DiCicco will be with us for the whole 4 o'clock hour breaking down everything. But let's talk about something good. The Sixers rolled out their starting five last night. We saw it for the first time. Our thoughts coming up next and your chance to win $1,000 in the Fanatic Moneyline giveaway. 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
21: Backup QB renovation. I'm Addison Somberg with this Fanatic Sports Update. The Eagles have released backup quarterback Andy Dalton. So Tanner McGee and Cole Payton will be the backups for Jalen Hurts moving forward. Sounds like Dallas Goedert will be back as the Eagles head to London this Sunday to face the Jaguars. Set that alarm. Kickoff is at 9:30 a.m. LeBron James was solid in his Sixers preseason debut, putting up 10 points and 5 assists, but Philly fell to Brooklyn. The Sixers face Boston tomorrow at 8, which you can listen to right here on The Fanatic. And the Flyers are still chasing their first win after the loss last night 2-1 to Ottawa. Despite the team's struggles, Trevor Zegras says there's something to build on.
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4: Hi, we will get back to the birds a little bit later. Like I said, Andrew DiCecco, Birds Insider, came right over from the practice facility. He'll be joining us for the 4 o'clock hour to break down everything you know, Eagles, Jags. But it has been a ruffle. It's been a ruffle couple weeks. It has been a rough couple weeks in the city of Philadelphia. The Eagles have lost 2 straight. The Flyers have lost 5 straight. The Phillies were eliminated. But last night, I don't think I'm going out on a limb when I say is the only time in my life that I was locked in on the edge of my seat for a Sixers preseason game. Have you ever cared about a Sixers preseason game before last night?
5: No, and I really cared about seeing him in a jersey. Isn't that weird?
4: LeBron.
5: Like I didn't. Once the game got started, I mean, even he put up good numbers, don't get me wrong, but that really isn't kind of doing anything for me. What I wanted to see is him in the jersey, period. That's it.
6: LeBron James.
4: I'll tell you what.
6: LeBron James.
4: I get it. It was only a preseason game versus the Brooklyn Nets. You don't want to get too hyped. I was pretty damn hyped last night watching that starting five. And I get it. Joel Embiid, not the greatest night for him. He had 8 turnovers. But he never plays in the preseason. So just seeing Joel out there in good shape made me excited. But watching LeBron and the basketball IQ that that man has is a beautiful thing, Ricky, because you saw it, how well this offense might run with LeBron James and having the ball in his hands. What do you do defensively? Who are you guarding?
5: Who do you cover? You have 5 guys that you need to cover. Number one, VJ could shoot the lights out of it. Maxey could drive on you, shoot from the outside. You have LeBron, who could do anything he wants to do. You have Embiid, who is, let's face it, when he's healthy, he looks healthy. He's a beast. And then Jaylen Brown. What do you want to say? You don't even know where these guys are going to be on the court. I mean, when it comes down, you don't know where they're going to be on the court. Is it going to be 5 outside the perimeter just cutting and on dimes? I don't know. But it's going to be fun. This team, I got to tell you, I don't think I've been excited for a basketball season as I am for this one. And I know there's going to be the growing pains. I know that. You know what? LeBron James has set us all up to tell us that it's not just going to be simple every single time. But, I mean, just the thought process of 5 possible greats on the court together. Every night. Well, not every night, but you know what I mean.
4: Yeah, they probably won't play all 82.

0: two together, but who cares as long as they're healthy come the postseason. But here's where, like, I was for a preseason game losing my mind. It was a play early in the first quarter, and I said you could just see LeBron James' basketball IQ. It's an assist to VJ Edgecombe on the dunk. This is what it sounded like. Our own Tom McGinnis right here, 97.5 The Fanatic. Listen to this.
1: Back out top to Maxey, to Joel, top of the arc. Randall has him. Here's James on a drive into the lane. No look to VJ for jam. LeBron James with an excellent dish, cutting across the lane at the top, going left to right. VJ coming in from the right baseline, and a no-look dish for a jam.
0: So LeBron James last night in only 18 minutes had 5 assists. It's unbelievable what he does as the general out there on the court. It just makes everybody around them better.
2: I don't know.
0: Everybody around them gets better.
2: It really does. There was a give and go to Embiid at one point, and Embiid was taking the ball into the key and gives it off to Jaylen Brown for the lay-in. I mean, unselfish basketball? What the hell is going on here?
0: Well, and I was listening a little to our morning show this morning, and I thought Andrew Salchunas made a good point. There's been so much chatter, and mostly from the haters, like, oh, they're never going to be able to make this work. There's only one basketball. You saw last night how it works. No selfishness on that team. Everybody's going to be a playmaker. LeBron James, I don't think he cares about scoring points as much as he does about facilitating this offense. And VJ Edgecombe, who a lot of people have talked about, oh, well, you know, he's going to really have to change his game. He's going to be the fifth option. He's going to be a big part of this offense. And last night after the game, he got asked about that play we just played for you. Listen to VJ.
3: Hell yeah.
4: Sign cut.
3: Yeah.
4: Was that a play? Was that a read? Like, how'd that come together?
3: It's just all a read. Obviously, like I said, someone like him just requires so much gravity and attracts so much attention that I just got to play off of him. And that's what I said, cut in. Running the floor, spotting up, whatever. So, yeah, he just, like I said, we made eye contact, and I know what that meant. So, yeah.
0: We made eye contact. I knew what it meant.
2: That tells you, that's a good sign, by the way.
0: First game together.
2: Well, the reason why I say that is these guys are, well, they have practiced together. But the one thing that you have to understand is when they start saying with eye contact, that means they're starting to know what other people are going to do on the court. That, to me, that could be one of the biggest positives you hear out of this game. Think about it for a second. I know what you're doing all the time. I have no idea what that guy behind the glass is doing, but I'll get used to him.
0: Who, Nicky Earnshaw?
2: Yeah. I'm just messing with Nick.
0: I'll tell you what he was doing last night. He was on the edge of his seat watching that Sixers game. I was getting texts from Nicky Earnshaw last night. I'm not sure if I was excited. I don't know if my excitement even came close to Nick Earnshaw's excitement level last night.
5: Dude, how excited were you?
6: Dude, just watching Dean Wade hit corner threes. I mean, I was getting oxygen from Dean Wade hitting corner threes last night. It was unbelievable.
2: Nuts.
6: It was unbelievable. I can't wait for this season. Just seeing that. I don't care if they lost the preseason. I don't care that B looked terrible. He always does beginning of the year.
2: Wait a minute.
6: It was great.
2: The wins and losses mean jack right
6: I know.
2: Now,
6: that's why know. I said that.
0: 11 days, Nicky. You'll make it. 11 days. But you're right. I'm glad you brought up Dean Wade. When they first made the signing of Dean Wade, this was before the Jaylen Brown trade and before they signed LeBron, right? Was this before they got Jaylen Brown?
6: It was before Jaylen Brown. Because we thought that was going to be the move of the offseason. It was like, oh, man. Dean Wade's a nice player, but that's it.
0: Yeah, but he is. Now, when you look at this team, Dean Wade is the perfect player coming off that bench. And I remember Ricky and I had a reporter from Cleveland on to talk about Dean Wade. And he talked about how he's a glue guy. He's somebody that you want on your basketball team. LeBron last night talked about it too. Like, Dean Wade is a great addition coming off the bench. Kentavious Caldwell-Pope, great addition coming off the bench. Now, we didn't see Anthony Simons last night, right? I don't think he was dressed last night. But you got Anthony Simons. Tell you what, Filon Jr. looked pretty good last night. The Rook, I don't know how many minutes he's going to get.
2: That's what I was just going to say. How much is he going to play? Although there are a lot of these guys are going to take nights off, which is going to get him maybe some playing time, which you want to see. You want him to continue to develop. But, I mean, can you imagine being a rookie? Can you imagine being a rookie coming onto this team?
0: Oh, you look around.
2: Just think about this. You walk in the locker room. There's 5 superstars standing right in front of you.
0: How many Hall of Famers?
2: At least 4 right now.
0: At least 4?
2: I would say at least 4.
0: LeBron?
2: Yeah.
0: Joel, even though some people would say no.
2: I think Maxey will be.
0: Maxey has potential. Jaylen Brown definitely has potential.
2: Why not VJ at some point?
0: Man, oh man. It's exciting.
2: Imagine that if they don't win a championship and they have five guys that can be
6: Hall of Fame. Looking back, that would be terrible. That would be terrible.
0: No, I was just looking at the updated NBA Finals odds, or NBA Championship odds, I should say. Do you know that the Sixers and the Knicks are now tied with the best odds in the Eastern Conference? They're both a plus 1,000. Now, the Knicks still have better odds to get out of the Eastern Conference for some reason, but to win it all, they're tied. It's wild to me. Absolutely wild how far this team has come. In Mike Gansey, we trust. It used to be in Howie, we trust. I'm not so sure after this offseason. Mike Gansey might have just leapfrogged him. And then we used to say in Danny Briere, we trust. He better do something soon. But here was LeBron James last night after the game talking about how nice it was for the guys to be able to play a game together.
5: It feels a little different, obviously, just wearing a new uniform. But, the game is the game, and the game is needed to be played on the floor. And I was happy to be able to, log some minutes with the guys that we've been, going at each other in practice for the last, 2 weeks or a week and a half or whatever the case may be, however long we've been practicing. But it was great to finally just go out there and like I said, log some time, log some minutes with the guys that, we know are going to be in the fold.
0: It just still doesn't feel like real life.
2: Man. This is just so cool. It really doesn't. Even when you see him out there, you're like, this is like I'm playing a video game and it's not real, but it is very real. I mean, this guy, and you said it, he's a facilitator. What I thought was pretty amazing, you look at the starting lineup last night, 26 out of 27 free throws. I know that sounds ridiculous, but what does that tell you? That they're taking practice seriously.
0: They're going to live on the line, too. There's going to be a lot of foul shots every
2: 26
0: game.
2: 26 points out of the starting lineup from the foul line.
0: And they barely played.
2: 26 out of 27.
0: Now, I will say this, though.
2: About that.
0: It wasn't all exciting last night. My heart absolutely sank when Joel Embiid rolled up on Jaylen Brown's knee.
6: That was scary.
0: Dude, I lost my mind for about 10 seconds. I'm like, here we go. We're cursed. And then all of a sudden, Jaylen Brown gets up and he's fine. He's fine. Like, oh, thank he's God, man. Tell me you didn't lose your mind, though.
6: I was like, I stopped. My heart actually stopped. Then the D-Wade hit a quarter three and I was okay again.
0: Yeah, you did get oxygen from D-Wade.
6: Like, because that was very scary. It was like, that cannot happen again. Something like that.
2: And of course, Joel was laying, holding his knee on the ground at the time, too. This is...
0: Just stay healthy,
2: yeah, guys. Joel, don't play anymore in the preseason.
0: Yeah, just stay
6: healthy. We don't need to.
0: We might not see the starting five again, but whatever. We got one game.
2: They have to show them at home.
0: Yeah, I wonder if they'll. I wonder
2: you
0: if
2: don't
0: they'll
2: think
0: start
2: they'll
0: them
2: show them at home just
6: I
2: once.
6: I think they're waiting to build the anticipation, for that second, for that game, that home opener.
0: Yeah, because Matty Cord can't do the intro in a preseason game.
6: He did it at the scrimmage.
0: Yeah, but it was like a tease. It was different.
6: It was like a tease.
0: Yeah, that was a little bit different. All right, so the Sixers in action last night. It was a beautiful thing to watch that starting five. We talked a little bit about the Flyers because they were in action last night as well. And, of course, another loss. They've now lost all five games to start the season. They are the worst team in the National Hockey League. I am sharing in some of the blame and responsibility for the shirtless video I posted last weekend, telling everybody to calm down. Probably no longer time to calm down. This team needs to get things figured out very quickly. But the positive is, I know they lost last night. I know they didn't necessarily put together three strong periods. But this was the best game the Flyers have played yet in terms of competition, urgency. They got a lot of shots early, Ricky. They had 22 shots through the first two periods. This was Trevor Zegras after the game talking about that competition they finally played with. Here's Trevor Zegras.
7: We're only five games in, and you could look at those five games 100 different ways. But the way we battled, the way we competed tonight, that's more of who we are as the Philadelphia Flyers, and we got a lot of hockey left, and I think if we bring that kind of effort on a daily basis, we're going to be a much better hockey club.
0: He's spot on. They do need to bring that kind of effort, but you also have to be able to score some goals. They have one goal last night, Matvei Michkov, a power play goal, which is exciting to see, but outside of that, third period, you got a 5-on-3 opportunity, you blow it. And then you end up letting the Senators score a power play goal a couple minutes later and you lose this game. But if we're looking for one positive here, Ricky, Joseph Woll looks like the real deal as a backup goaltender.
2: He looks good. Okay, yeah, you give him that much credit. But, I mean, I don't know. You think about the power play. Yeah, they scored once. But what does that give you? I mean, does that give you a ray of hope? I mean, you have one power play goal in, what, five games now?
0: Correct.
2: This is got to be better. You just got to be better.
0: Yeah, they were 1-for-4.
2: And the bottom line is, you lost. I hate to tell you, the bottom line, this isn't like, it's not like we're watching college sports. This is a NHL team, and the bottom line is, you lose the game. Yeah, okay. Do you want a ray of hope that they looked a little bit better? Maybe they looked a little bit hungrier last night. Why weren't they hungry for the first four games then?
0: Yeah, I don't understand that at all. The other positive last night, Tockett did lose the glasses. We told him he's got to lose the glasses. It was sending a weird vibe to the team. Glasses are gone.
2: Maybe he can't see worth a jack.
0: Contact lenses, bro. He can't rock the glasses. Tockett's not a glasses guy. Am I wrong here? He's just not a glasses guy.
6: I think it was a good move to lose
2: just
6: the glasses.
2: Just go back to you can't hit a guy with glasses type thing.
0: No, but look, I told people last weekend to calm down. All jokes aside, how much longer before Briere's got to do something drastic? You can't keep losing games. It'll be a lost season.
2: Literally, you have Boston in Boston tomorrow afternoon. There's no guarantees for that.
0: Then the Hurricanes.
2: Then the Hurricanes back here in Philly. No.
0: You can't start 7 straight losses to start a season, man. They got to win one of these games.
2: Is that what you think?
0: Well, I'm not saying that they're definitely going to win.
2: Let me ask you something. If you had $100 right now and it was your only $100, you had to put it on the Flyers get a win or they don't get a win, where is that $100 going?
0: I'd rather not say.
2: Nick?
0: That they don't win. You're right.
6: I'm not feeling good about this weekend at all.
2: Well, you can't feel good about them going into Boston. And whenever you go up to Boston, it's never an easy game.
6: Flyers.
2: Although the only thing I look at, it's a day game. Sometimes teams are better during the day. Sometimes they're a little bit off.
6: Yeah. I don't feel good about anything this weekend.
2: No, I don't either.
6: Flyers, Eagles, I don't feel good at all.
0: I feel better about the Eagles against the Jags than I do the Flyers winning the game.
6: No, I'm saying, I certainly don't.
0: Compared to the Flyers. Bruins, Hurricanes, do the Flyers win one or do the Eagles beat the Jags? I would put my money more on the Eagles beating the Jags than the Flyers winning a game this week.
2: And the Bruins are coming off of a 3-0 shutout. They just shut out the Mammoth.
0: Yeah, they're in first place in the wild card right now. It's early.
2: Are you serious?
0: It's early.
2: Did he just go to this?
6: It's October 9th.
0: It's early.
2: But the thing is, I don't know, maybe you catch them on a day game. And maybe they come out flat. That's your best bet is the Flyers come out flying early on that game. And be ready to play early and maybe catch the Bruins sleep and maybe you get a 2-goal lead early.
0: And
2: imagine they actually score 2 goals in a game.
6: That'd be nice.
0: You build off of the momentum maybe you picked up in Ottawa by playing hard.
2: Do they like take out the Stanley Cup if they score 2 goals?
0: Let's just
2: start skating around with it.
6: Just one win. We're just asking for one.
0: We'll cross that imaginary bridge.
2: We're asking for a lot more wins than that because this team should be a lot better than they are right now.
6: You gotta start with one, Ricky.
2: I'll start with one.
0: All right, let's start with another Donkey of the Week, too. So far, the nominations for Donkey of the Week, Stephen A. Smith, going to be tough to beat, but there are other potential donkeys this week. So get your Donkey of the Week nominations in. Send your voice memos to the Davis Honda text line, 610-632-0975. Let's get another one.
8: This week's 215 fan, Stephen A. Smith, for that comment he made about Lane Johnson. He's the biggest donkey with a far back hairline. So, yes, he's a donkey today.
9: Far back hairline.
0: Wait, so we got another Stephen A. Smith. I thought you had somebody else.
9: There's another one.
0: Another Stephen A. Let's get another one in then. Let's get another one. So two nominations for Stephen A. Let's get one more.
10: Dak Prescott, after that awful loss last night, he's walking back to the locker room. An employee says it was embarrassing, and you turn around and get offended by that? Please, Dak, grow up, you big baby.
2: Good point.
0: I know that I think Nikki's putting this on Nuggets.
2: I'm pretty pissed at Dak.
0: So we could talk more about that in a second, but I actually agreed with Dak on this one.
2: You should not be an employee telling a player that was embarrassing.
0: Not in the tunnel like that.
2: No. What's this guy doing in the tunnel saying it's embarrassing?
0: Yeah, if you work for the team or you work for the stadium, you are not supposed to be a fan in that moment.
2: Exactly.
0: So you should not be saying anything to any of the players.
2: So people are a little bit off on this, that somebody down the tunnel should actually be able to say, oh, that was embarrassing of you, basically, Dak.
0: So we got Addison in here right now. Addison Somberg works for the Phillies and the Sixers. So are you going to yell at the players the next time you're down?
9: No, that's like a fireable offense. We're not even allowed down in the tunnel at the bank. So That's a fireable offense. You can't take your phone out. You can't take photos of them or anything. You can't be a fan. You're strictly an employee.
0: And you're doing some stuff for the Sixers too, right?
2: The bank is Citizens Bank Park, just so you know.
0: Yeah, I get the bank. But she's got the cool lingo now. She's working over there. Wait, what are you doing for the Sixers now, Addison?
9: I'm courtside in shift four as well. There's a restaurant down there.
2: Oh, the shift four is the best.
9: It's very good. It's very good.
0: Because I was down the hall earlier today talking to our buddy Matty Cord.
2: Yeah.
0: And he goes, oh, you know, Addison from your show works at the Sixers.
2: She didn't even tell us.
0: Yeah, she didn't tell us.
6: Told nobody.
0: Too cool for school.
9: I thought we knew this.
0: Too cool for school.
9: My own personality trait, I feel
2: well,
9: like.
2: Well, I knew you were at the Phillies.
0: Yeah. She's too cool
9: now
0: for
9: I
0: school.
9: Now I can come up to see you at NBC.
2: There you go.
0: Speaking of too cool.
2: Four.
0: Coming up next, Cam Newton got absolutely dominated in a debate about Jalen Hurts. Wait until you hear who the person was who dominated Cam Newton in that debate. You're going to love it. Keep it here unfiltered. 97.5 The Fanatic, NBC Sports, Philadelphia.
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9: Bye-bye, Dalton. I'm Addison Somberg with this Fanatic Sports Update. The Eagles have released backup QB Andy Dalton. So Tanner McKee and Cole Payton will be the backups for Jalen Hurts moving forward. Sounds like Dallas Goedert will be back as the Eagles head to London to take on the Jaguars this Sunday morning. Set that alarm because kickoff is 9:30 a.m. LeBron James looked good in his first debut as a Sixer, 10 points and 5 assists, but Philly fell to the Nets and fall to 1-1 in preseason games. But here was LeBron on his first time as a Sixer.
5: It felt a little different, obviously, you know, just wearing a new uniform, but I was happy to be able to, you know, log some minutes with the guys that we've been, you know, going at each other in practice for the last 2 weeks. It was great to finally just go out there and, you know, we know we're going to be in the fold.
9: They're back at it against the Celtics tomorrow at 8 o'clock, which you can listen to live right here on The Fanatic. The Flyers still searching for their first win after their 2-1 loss to the Senators last night. They're back at it tomorrow against the Bruins in Boston. Puck drop for 1 o'clock, which you can listen to live right here on The Fanatic. And the Union return to Subaru Park tomorrow night, hosting Real Salt Lake at 7:30. 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
0: All right, we're getting into a lot on the show, but I want to get to this because this is some big news here, Ricky Bowe. So Cam Newton was with the House of Highlights doing debates against other people, and he gets absolutely schooled in a Jalen Hurts debate. Do you know who the debater was who debated Cam Newton?
2: Oh, some little weasel.
0: little weasel.
2: Nicky Nick.
0: Unfiltered Zone. Nick Earnshaw behind the glass. How did this... Now, before we play the clip of you schooling Cam Newton, how did this all come to pass? Like, how did you get to debate Cam Newton on Jalen Hurts? What happened?
6: Yeah, so I've been on this show called Fan versus Hater a handful of times. I've debated Mark Schlereth before, other fans, etc. So about a year, I've been on like 5 or 6 episodes of this show, and this was one of the episodes, and got cast for it, and bang, we were on. That was it.
0: Now, you debated him on Hurts. Did you know you were going to debate him on Hurts before you got there?
6: I mean, I had a pretty good idea that was probably going to be one of the topics, but no, you don't know the topics beforehand. No idea.
0: All right, so how long was the entire debate?
6: Of the whole show or just my little segment?
0: Your portion with Cam.
6: I would say about 7-8 minutes.
0: All right, and people could go online and watch the full
6: correct
0: version, but you gave us about a 60-second
6: correct
0: clip of it. So here's Cam Newton, the hater, versus the fan in Nick Earnshaw. Listen to this.
25: I think a ton because they want to win because Jalen's a winner.
26: Now, this is the thing that you often have to understand. Winning is not the issue.
25: So what's the issue?
26: How?
25: You don't like how he wins, but he wins. That's the whole crux of the argument. You don't like how he does it.
26: No.
25: That's the whole thing. He does it with his legs.
26: No.
25: He does it in a way you just don't like. You said it on your podcast. You say you don't like the way and how he goes about it.
26: No, if the Eagles fans are often reminded of what he did in certain games.
25: The biggest games.
26: Okay, the biggest games. Let's put that to the side. I can't call a person elite if they're not even the best player on their team. There's never been a point in time where I've said Tom Brady, I've said Patrick Mahomes, as we all can agree to say, hey, he's elite. I can't say that Jalen Hurts is the top 3 player on his roster. Devontae Smith, Jalen Carter.
25: Take Jalen Hurts off that team. You're not getting to a Super Bowl. He plays the way Philadelphia wants him to play. And it's conducive to winning.
0: All right, so there's Nicky Earnshaw taking on Cam Newton, and then we got clipped out of it, Ricky Bo.
2: Yep.
0: After Earnshaw mops the floor with him.
2: He did.
0: He takes out a Club Hertz card and hands it to Cam Newton as like a mic drop moment. How about Nicky Earnshaw? You might need to be the president of Club Hertz back there.
6: You know, I got a card for Petrilli, Brendan Petrilli. I think he's the vice president now and embraces the president. I handed him the card. They edited that out, but I handed him the card when I went up to the table. I said, Cam, welcome to Club Hertz, essentially. So, you know, he kept the card, and, you know, it is what it is. You know, I was trying to offer a truce to Cam.
2: What was your proudest moment in there?
6: I think the last part. I think that he is one because Philadelphia, he plays the way Philadelphia wants him to play, right?
2: That was a good line.
6: I don't think Cam understands that. And I'm shocked Cam, like, isn't a huge Hurts guy overall and tries to help, you know, because, like, I feel like they had similar play styles before, too, right?
0: Yeah, it's a good point. Yeah, he's not, which is interesting. Now, the unfortunate timing of all this for you was you did this debate a couple of weeks ago. They drop it the other day after the Eagles have lost two straight and Hurts hasn't looked that great.
6: Yes.
0: If they would have dropped this after the Titans game, I think it would have got a lot more play. But, yeah, here's where I disagree with Cam, and I thought you were great. He goes, well, fans get lost in that Jalen Hurts has played well in certain games. And you go, the biggest games, meaning the Super Bowls. He's like, oh, okay, well, put that aside.
6: How do you put that aside? How do you put biggest games aside? I don't understand that. When you're looking at the macro argument with Jalen Hurts, how do you put the biggest games aside? I can never get past. I can never get past that.
0: Well, it's not that he wins. It's how he wins. Did you hear him in there? How? Oh, I would have punched him, man. How did you not jump across the table?
6: You gotta keep your composure, you know? He was a good sport, by the way. I would put that out there. Cam was awesome. He was so much fun. It was a great time with everybody. He was a very good sport.
0: Yeah, Cam Hurts. Why'd you look at me like that?
2: That's awful. Well, that's like a big faux pas right there, isn't it?
0: Cam Newton, he knows what he's doing. I mean, I think he knows kind of what the trigger words are to get people going. But I'm with you. Cam Newton should be the type of guy that's trying to build up Jalen Hurts because they did have similar play styles. I mean, Cam Newton that one year was unbelievable. What'd they go, 15-1 that year?
6: Yeah.
0: All the way to the Super Bowl.
2: Cam Newton took a beating, by the way.
6: He did.
2: Like, he would get hit. He didn't have an offensive line.
0: Who smoked them in the Super Bowl? The Broncos?
6: Denver Broncos.
0: Yeah, that team was good. Who was the head coach? Ron Rivera at the time?
6: Yes.
2: He was the original.
6: Greg Olson.
2: If I'm not wrong, Cam Newton was the original Superman, right?
6: Yeah.
2: In the NFL.
6: Super Cam.
0: That was his his celebration. He used to pull the shirt open. But good stuff. Good stuff, Nicky Earnshaw. Good stuff. I know it's Friday, man. I can't
2: say
0: that.
2: Man, he's a mess.
6: He's running out of gas today.
0: I am. Before the show, I was messing up.
2: It's not 3 o'clock anymore.
0: Yeah, I was saying some crazy stuff. man, I'm losing my mind here.
2: What else is new?
0: Losing my mind.
2: Hey, why don't you tell me? I was just looking at something. And there's a comment in there, something about you when you were with the Eagles. What happened?
0: All right. So Nicky just played a Donkey of the Week nomination, and it was Dak Prescott last night for getting mad at a stadium worker for saying embarrassment. And one of our listeners tweeted, because I said, that's inappropriate. You can't say anything to the players when you're working down there. And he goes, wait, isn't this the guy that almost got in a fight with David Akers? And I thought I have told that story on the air before.
2: Wait a minute. How could you get in a fight with David? David Akers, one of the nicest guys you've ever met.
0: Extremely nice guy. But I was an idiot. So now let's go back to...
2: argument here.
0: I'll tell you the story here. So I was a lot younger, number one. I can't imagine what was going through my mind, why I thought this would be a funny thing to say. But I was working for the Eagles at the time. Pre-game... The specialists are out there, and David Akers is having a catch with Savraka. You remember the big punter that they had? Savraka, and I'm standing there on the sidelines. And I used to bring the tee out to David Akers to kick off after field goals and extra points. So I kind of knew him well. Like, I thought it was a friendly relationship. He drops the ball, and like an idiot, I don't know what's going through my mind, I say to him, yeah, that's why you're the kicker, David.
1: Donkey.
0: You would have thought I called his mother a bad name. The way he got in my face, he wanted to fight. Oh, yeah, is that why I'm the kicker, tough guy? Yeah, is that why I'm the kicker? And, like, I was pretty big then. I was. I mean, I was a lot bigger than I am now. And David's not a big dude, but he's a tough guy, and he's into, like, martial arts and stuff. I thought he was going to kick my ass on the sidelines.
6: Dude, why on earth would you say that?
0: I have no
2: Wait
0: idea.
2: A minute. He was in full Come game on. Day uniform.
0: He was in his uniform. He wanted to fight me. And then later that day, the game starts. I got to walk him out the tee after every field goal and every extra point, and he wouldn't even look at me. Hated me.
6: What do you, why did, even make
2: did
6: the
2: Did you talk to him after this?
0: We made up. I apologize for it. I'm like, I don't know. I was just messing around.
6: How tight were your shirts back then?
2: What did he say when you were messing around? What did he say? Like, wasn't funny?
0: Yeah, no. Thankfully, I think like the next week was an away game and I didn't travel with the team.
2: Yeah.
0: I think like a couple weeks went by and maybe he forgot about it. But yeah, it was just the dumbest thing I think I've ever done.
2: I can't even imagine being that stupid to say something like that to somebody on the field.
0: Yeah. It was so dumb. I have no idea what was going through my mind.
2: It was like a heckler in the stands. Something a heckler would say.
0: I had like no filter. You know what I mean? Like you say something and you're like, wait a second. Why did I filter
6: unfiltered.
0: That?
6: You were unfiltered.
2: Billy Heckles.
0: Oh, so stupid.
6: He was unfiltered, Ricky.
2: That is awful.
0: So stupid.
2: Wow, you're an idiot.
0: Well, and all these guys, I mean, Ricky will tell you, he played professional sports. These guys are competitors. And, like, even though Akers was the kicker, an extreme competitor, you don't want to be told that on the sidelines of the game.
2: You certainly do not.
6: Not from a guy wearing a tight shirt on the sideline. Come on.
0: I mean, and at the time, I'm probably...
2: A guy who runs my tee out told me I can't catch a football.
0: I'm trying to think what year this
2: was. That's
0: why
2: I'm a kicker.
0: So I worked for the Eagles from, like, 06... to about 2016,
2: so
0: probably.
2: How old were you?
0: This was early on. I was like 24, 25.
2: You were old enough to know better.
0: Yeah, yeah. I told you I was an idiot. It was stupid. Very, very stupid. So I can't believe our listener remembered that, and he tweeted it at us.
2: That's pretty interesting. I mean, that's pretty dumb on your part, but it's a fun story now. I wonder if he remembers it. We should have him on one day.
0: I doubt it. I doubt it, man. That'd yeah, but the great. Worst part
6: we gotta
0: was
6: we got to get him on. Yeah, you know what? Let's try and get him on.
0: But I think what makes it worse, the guy who said embarrassing to Dak is only a stadium employee. I worked for the Eagles at the time, and I'm echoing David Akers. Like,
2: how did you keep your job?
0: That's even worse, man.
2: See, I told you.
6: That fits the bill.
2: It's the relations. There's some kind of
0: Sirianni wasn't there,
2: there
0: yet. Sirianni wasn't there yet.
2: Was Howie?
0: Howie was, but not many people knew who he was yet.
2: Right.
0: It was still
2: so you did.
0: The Joe Banner
2: he
0: era.
2: He knew you. You knew him, huh?
0: Yeah. When I was there, Howie Roseman was the salary cap analyst. And
6: gotcha.
0: Not many people knew he was a big part of the brains behind the operation back in the day. But, yeah, funny story. All right, here's what we got coming up next. We'll check our Twitter poll on which is the next Philadelphia team to win a game. And we got We Hear You, the best voice messages of the show. And maybe we'll squeeze in another Donkey of the Week nomination. 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
23: All right, welcome back in the Unfiltered. We got We Hear You coming up in a couple of minutes, the best voice messages of the show. But remember, it's also Friday, which means Donkey of the Week. So far, Dak Prescott has been nominated. 2 nominations for Stephen A. Smith, but keep them coming. If you think Stephen A. Smith is the donkey, keep them coming, because I want to play as many of them as possible, because he is a damn donkey for what he did this week. But before we get to We Hear Your Best Voice Messages, let's just quickly check the Twitter poll, because if you've been paying attention, which I think you have, Philadelphia hasn't had a regular season win in almost 2 weeks. You got to go all the way back to Game 2, Phillies Braves. The Eagles haven't won since September 20th. The Flyers haven't won since April. Literally, have not won since April. The Sixers haven't played a regular season game. You got to go back to when they beat Boston in Game 7. Am I missing anything?
24: No.
23: I think that's it.
24: You got it.
23: So the question we're asking on the Twitter poll, which of these teams will be the next to win a regular season game? We've eliminated the Union, because the Union are not letting us down, and they have a game tomorrow. So between the Sixers, the Eagles, and the Flyers, who wins the next regular season game? Twitter poll standing strong. Thanks to Dr. Avi Donapel, Iron Mountain Men's Health. What we got?
24: All right. Of these Philly teams, which is the next to win a regular season game? 30% are saying the Eagles. 37% are saying the Flyers. And 33% are saying the Sixers.
25: This does not bode well for Sunday in London.
23: Well, dude, if 33% are saying the Sixers, if you're telling me the Flyers go 0-6 in their next 6 games before the Sixers open up their season, that would mean an 0-11 start, essentially. Heads will have to roll. As much as I love talking, if they lose 6 more games and they start the season 0-11, oh my God.
25: This is wild. The unexpected has happened here in Philadelphia. Look, we didn't think the Eagles were going to run into this many injuries and trade away guys and into this type of position early on in the season. Never expected. We didn't expect the offensive line to be as bad as they were to start the season. The Flyers, this is like from the wild blue yonder here. I thought this team was going to come out like gangbusters.
23: Me too, man.
25: Instead, they came out like they're skating around in cow manure. This is not good.
23: No.
25: And the Phillies, I don't know. That's all they're getting for me.
26: You're in deep poo-poo.
25: Yeah, we are in deep poo-poo.
23: Yeah, so I can't imagine it's going to be the Sixers to win the next regular season game. Let's hope the Flyers win one of their next 6, but I think it's going to be the Eagles. I think the Eagles somehow shocked the world on Sunday morning.
25: I don't know if that would be shocking the world. This is not the 1980 U.S. Olympic hockey team.
23: Ricky Bo, the biggest underdogs in the Nick Sirianni era at a 7.5-point spread. It's pretty shocking if
25: they
23: win.
25: What about the Giants in the Super Bowl against the Patriots when the Patriots were undefeated?
23: I didn't say it would be the biggest shocker of all time.
25: Yeah, but that's the way you're putting it. Just because it's Nick, your family member.
23: I think the message is getting through to the team. I think this team is going to rally the troops, and they are going to shock the world.
25: If they come out arm in arm as a full unit, as a full 53, arm in arm with the coaches, arm in arm, they win the game on Sunday.
23: And the reason I say shock the world.
25: Sorry.
24: I'm glad all this positivity is going on, because I certainly don't think they're going to win on Sunday.
23: I got a feeling, man. No faith. I got a feeling.
25: Okay. Just play with me here. What is this stemming from? And don't say Nick.
23: It's stemming from the fact that I think a moment like this, when you have all the odds stacked against you, when everyone's looking at Lane Johnson retiring and Juergens getting traded and the injuries to Saquon and Tank Bigsby and Devontae Smith, this is when players elevate their games. If the message gets through, and I do have to believe that Sirianni, who has been a good culture guy, is getting the message through. But at the same time, that's the offense. There's no excuse for the defense. The defense is healthy. Jonathan Grenard is the only player who's questionable on that defense. There's no excuse. The defense is supposed to be dominant. Why don't you believe in the defense?
25: I believe in the defense. I believe in the defense because they got Zach Bond back and Quinyon Mitchell is back. And that, to me, says the defense can do the job. But I think if they win the game, it's going to have to be defense, period.
23: And I think they show up. All right, well, you know what? Let's hear what the people are saying. We hear you twice a show, every show. Hit it, Nikki.
0: No.
1: Are you trusting the process with the Eagles? I am.
2: Thank goodness for the 76ers.
3: This is the beginning of the end for this crew.
4: Hey, Bill, you're starting to sound really down the dial-ish.
1: If they're blowing it up, how do you go forward?
0: We hear you.
23: All right, let's get right to it.
1: Ricky, every other pro sport has a salary cap. It's time for baseball to get a freaking salary cap. I know you're a former player and have to kiss players' ass, but come on, Jesus. There needs to be a salary cap. All the small market teams can't win. Pittsburgh can't win. Cincinnati can't win. Marlins can't win. Athletics can never win. Get a salary cap, okay?
23: Stop kissing your ass.
25: You know what? How about you, KMA? Because I'm going to tell you something. I didn't say I agree with them. I don't know where you get off. I didn't say I agree with a salary cap. I just told you that the players' union isn't going to agree with it because that's who they are. And that's the one thing they try to protect. Why is he coming after me?
23: Because you got to stop kissing the players' asses. He's right. Well,
25: I kiss the players' asses? You've got to be kidding me. You have got to be kidding me. What world? Did I just go through some time machine? I'm in a different world?
23: Hey, listen.
25: Nick, don't you dare not stick up for me.
23: Nick, but that is his M.O. He kisses too much ass, especially the players.
0: I can't breathe back here because Ricky, he's in a good mood today.
25: What the hell?
0: That one kind of came out of left field based on yesterday's conversation, lockout, whole thing.
23: And what? Because
0: I
23: believe?
0: We didn't even talk about it. We didn't even talk about it today.
23: As soon as I heard the guy say, stop kissing their ass, did you see Ricky's face?
25: How did I kiss anybody's ass? I don't get it.
23: Oh, man. Good stuff, okay.
25: Booney's hitting buttons over there.
23: Oh,
25: right,
23: he's got to be. Yeah, Booney's blurring everything you said.
25: I'm baffled where that came from.
0: That was a great way to start off.
25: I'm running the damn players' union. I'm not. Sorry, I'm not. Have nothing to do with it, as a matter of fact.
23: All right, let's get another one in.
5: The whole idea of locking arms is great. However, if you don't have the talent out there on the field, locking arms doesn't mean a thing.
23: True. I mean, you got to have the talent. You got to have the personnel. But you do on the defensive side of the football. And if Jalen Hurts, I know maybe it's unfair to say he needs to be Superman. I'm not going that far. But if he is as good as we think, there's going to be plays to be made. I'm not saying that you need to throw for 300 yards. You need to put up 30 points. Just make a couple of big plays in this game. And then the defense does their job, you can get out of London with a W. You can.
25: You know there's going to be people out there saying this is high schoolish.
23: What
25: about the locking arms? Because that's, come on, think how many high school teams do that when they come out.
23: True.
25: Why? To show unity. That's all he's trying to say is we have to be united with each other here.
26: But we all fertilize.
25: He ain't fertilizing right now.
23: But this won't be the first time that you would see a professional sports team when you got injuries, the whole next man up mentality, people stepping up. The Bears did it to the Eagles on Monday Night Football 2 weeks ago.
25: Bears whooped them.
23: Whooped them with Case Keenum at quarterback.
25: Well, Bears have a good team. They just didn't have their quarterback.
23: That is true. Eagles will have a good defense, but do they have a good enough offensive line on Sunday?
25: Okay, now you want to talk about that. Go back to the Bears game. Did they have a good defense there? Don't start. I'm just throwing this out there.
23: I don't think the defense has been good all year.
25: So what makes you think this is the flip of the coin week?
23: Because it's the rally the troops week.
25: I'm fine.
23: That's what I'm thinking.
25: So you're buying into the...
23: Correct.
25: The words. You're not buying into the necessarily on the field thing.
23: The players on the defensive side of the football are too good.
25: Well, you have them
23: for
25: healthy.
23: Them not to play well.
25: Well, like I told you, if the trenches on the defense don't do anything, they're not winning anything.
23: They got to show up.
25: Well, then aren't you pointing at Jalen Carter and Jordan Davis and Ojomo?
23: Big games for them.
25: Yeah,
23: need it.
25: You need a huge game from those. All three of them.
23: They need it. All right, let's get another one.
27: The Mullica Hill Plumber here. Cam Newton, you can suck it. The Eagles are going to win this week. Jalen Hurts is going to be the reason why. Mark my words. Birds win. Go, Birds!
23: Go, Birds!
25: Was that Dylan?
6: Oh, because he was a plumber?
25: Yeah.
6: No.
25: Oh.
6: Dylan just looks like a plumber sometimes.
25: I would say a lot of the times. Even Addison has backed me up on that.
6: Don't get her
7: don't
6: in trouble.
7: Don't get me involved in this.
6: Don't get her
25: you
6: in
25: don't
6: trouble.
25: Have to be involved.
7: Stay not out confirming nor denying.
25: Yeah, I wouldn't get into it.
7: No.
6: All right, you know what? Let's get a Donkey of the Week nomination in, too, for We Hear You. What do we got? Nikki's pulled.
8: Happy Friday. My Donkey of the Week is Nick Sirianni. You take the 3 points, even when the Rams scored twice. The last drive for the Eagles would have been a different drive because all you would have needed was a field goal to win the game. Nick Sirianni, Donkey of the Week.
9: Donkey?
6: Don't get me started on that decision again.
25: Enjoy that answer. That was a great voice memo right there. Outstanding. Top of the charts.
6: It was the right move.
25: Top of the charts. Nick, we got anything else back there?
6: No, going for the touchdown was the right move. But that line of that line of thinking right there. So the offense that hadn't done anything the whole second half was suddenly going to get the ball back with a minute left and no timeouts and drive right down the field to kick a tying field goal. Come on, man.
25: It wouldn't have been the same. The game would have been different.
6: Period. And if they would have scored on 4th-and-2, the game would have been over. Eagles would have won.
25: Okay, but the game could have been different the other way. Let's just agree to disagree, and you could shut up, I'll shut up.
6: You could agree that I'm right and you're wrong.
25: You're never right. Now move on, Nick.
6: We got one more donkey. Let's get it in.
10: My nomination for Donkey of the Week is Bill for the way he went after Ricky about Sirianni kicking that field goal to put the Eagles up 6 points last week. Did you see that same stupid strategy almost cost Tampa Bay last night?
7: Couldn't have did it more perfect on my end.
6: You did do a nice job there, Addison. But it was the right move. I will die on that hill. 100 times out of 100 times, man. You go for the jugular in that situation. I'm just shocked that a closer in Major League Baseball as aggressive as Ricky.
25: I don't like the big leads.
6: Would take the field.
25: I don't like the big leads.
6: Weak.
25: I don't like the big leads. Closer doesn't get into a game if it's too much of a blowout.
6: I guess that's a good point.
25: You dumbass.
6: Not a save situation.
25: By the way, Nick, you start listening to me, by the way. You see this?
12: Whose name is first,
25: Nick?
12: Bill, I'm still on your side with that one.
6: You can
25: be on whatever side you want.
6: They put me second because they know that I carry Ricky. See, so that's why the name
25: you
6: is
25: carry
6: second.
25: Carry nothing.
6: Because I put
25: Would
6: him
25: you
6: on
25: like
6: my
25: a
6: back.
25: Vote on this?
6: And I put him on my back.
25: You here. Like a public vote on this?
12: Who's carrying the show today?
7: Deep breath, everyone.
6: I think
25: as usual.
6: I think Nikki Earnshaw taking on Cam Newton.
25: Nick, how about Cam Newton? Yeah. That was cute. It was cute.
7: Oh, it was cute. Yeah.
25: It was cute.
6: How about Nikki Earnshaw? Well, you know who's going to carry the next segment? Our man, Andrew DiCecco.
12: Oh,
6: our Birds Insider is here. 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
7: Backup QB shakeup. I'm Addison Somberg with this Fanatic Sports Update, which was brought to you by Jefferson Health, champions of care and the official health system partner of the Philadelphia Eagles, working together to build healthier communities. The Eagles released backup QB Andy Dalton, leaving Tanner McKee and Cole Payton as Jalen Hurts backups. They face the Jaguars in London this Sunday. Set your alarm, 9:30 a.m. LeBron James had 10 points and 5 assists in his Sixers preseason debut, but Philly fell to Brooklyn, and they'll face Boston tomorrow at 8 o'clock. 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The Flyers remain winless after their 2-1 loss to Ottawa, and Trevor Zegras says there is something to build on.
26: We're only 5 games in, and the way we battled, the way we competed tonight, that's more of who we are as the Philadelphia Flyers. 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
4: So what's on tap? We're going to have our Birds Insider, Andrew DiCecco, in studio for the next hour. As always, we'll have Knicks Nuggets at 425. And if you missed it, some never-before-seen footage of Nick Saban benching Jalen Hurts at halftime of the national championship game. We'll get to that as well. And in the 5 o'clock hour, Johnny Clark from NBC will be calling from across the pond from London, England. Keep it here. What's on tap? Always brought to you by Von C. Brewing. And check this out. Club Hurts will be on tap October 17th from 6 to 8 at Von C. Brewing in Norristown for the first ever Club Hurts Mixer celebrating all things QB1. Objective Club Hurts members are welcome. I will be there. Ricky Bowe will be there. Nicky Earnshaw is a member. He will be there. But Sean Brace, Ray Dunn, Brendan Petrilli, and all of us, there's going to be a barbecue, specialty beers, Hurts trivia, prize packages, a DJ, chance to win game tickets. Going to be awesome. So come out dressed in your best to tribute QB1 and prove you're one of the top Hurts fans in Philadelphia. That's what's on tap. And with us for the next hour in studio, right from the practice facility, he joins us every Friday, our man Andrew DiCecco. AD, what's good, brother?
5: Hey, what's happening, guys? Great to be with you.
6: Is it?
5: Ricky, you seem a little testy today. Everything good?
6: I had some guy get on me last segment. You just missed it.
5: No, I heard it. Yeah. I heard it for where I was sitting.
6: For no apparent reason either.
4: Well, AD, I mean, you know, if anybody kissed players' asses, it's Ricky Bowe.
5: I mean, clearly.
4: Oh, man.
5: Come on now.
4: That guy trying to get you all worked up.
6: Yeah. I'm going
4: to
6: call Akers, see if he'll come in here.
4: Oh, man.
6: Whoop your ass.
4: Well, look, there's probably no better person to talk to this week, though, than Andrew DiCecco. Because if anyone knows, like, the backup offensive lineman, it's AD. Because you are locked in the preseason. You're locked in the entire process building the roster. And we got to get deep now into this offensive line. We get the injury report. Is Drew Kendall going to play on Sunday?
5: Drew Kendall is out with a knee injury.
4: So who is the starting center Sunday morning?
5: So if the offensive line configuration that we saw on Thursday holds up, and assuming they're not going to tinker with it a little bit, it would be Jake Majors at center, second-year offensive lineman who's on the practice squad at this moment. And then left guard would be Willie Lampkin. That's the way that it was. And then they had Markell Bell at right tackle. So you're probably asking yourself, who's Jake Majors? Well, fortunately for you guys, I could tell you all about him. He was somebody that I really liked coming out of the draft in 2025. He went to the University of Texas, set a program record with 56 starts there. Cerebral guy, highly intelligent, as most centers are, can read and diagnose what defenses are doing pre-snap. I thought he had a good preseason. In training camp, he operated with the second team exclusively. Now, I can't tell you how he's going to fare in a regular season game, but everything that I've seen from him, everything that I've gathered from him, suggests that he's a player that the Eagles really like. Last season, when I was asking around, his name kept coming up a lot as someone who was doing a lot behind the scenes. And I'm really intrigued to see what he's going to be able to do in the regular season.
6: I have a question for you about this. Obviously, I mean, we heard in the last game that Jalen Hurts was having problems with the snaps from Kendall. This is his third center now. How could that get better?
5: Well, you might have to do some more under center in this, and maybe not as much shotgun.

0: shotgun snaps, and you have to kind of alter your approach a little bit. But I also think that it's a shame because he's starting to build that chemistry with Drew Kendall, and to now not have him, he's out. That affects everything right there. And then at left guard, Willie Lampkin. He's a fan favorite. I think his personality and his size make him really intriguing. He's 5'11", 290 pounds, always in a good mood, always really upbeat, but he plays with a discernible edge, and he plays with a really powerful base, heavy hands. He strikes defensive linemen and can drive them off the ball a little bit. Now, I will say 290 pounds is awfully light, especially along the interior, but I think his technique, his wrestling background really plays into the way that he gets after it. And I know that that's somebody that the team is high on, and they've spent some time working with him. He was on injured reserve last year. So he got to be in the room, in the meeting rooms with Jeff Stoutland. He got to be around those players last season. He just didn't get any action. And then this year in the spring and really training camp, he really turned some heads. So he gets his opportunity. And I'll also say this, guys, one thing that I've really been impressed with, or I think comments that have really caught my eye, is that whether it's Jeremiah Trotter Jr., whether it's Jake Majors, Micah Morris, Markell Bell, it doesn't matter who it is, Will Shipley, they all say, I prepare like I'm a starter. So that seems to me like that's emphasized from the coaching staff, but I also think part of that is inherent, where they're coming from college. You have to be wired that way. So if you're always ready, you never have to get ready. That's one of my favorite quotes.
1: Real quick to go with this, who are their backups? I know Micah is one of them. Who else?
0: Right now they're going to have to find a way to get two offensive linemen up there. Jake Majors right now is on the practice squad. John Ajuku, who can play left or right tackle and a little bit of guard, is also on the practice squad. Both players to me would make a lot of sense to fill the roster spot. And then also at running back, you have Will Shipley and you have Damian Pierce. You can't go into a game with just two running backs. So the player that makes a lot of sense for me would be Carson Steele, who was here with the Eagles since the spring. He might be able to help you a little bit on special teams. I think in pass protection, he does some good things. But I do know that Damian Pierce and Will Shipley will see the bulk of the work out of the backfield.
2: Go ahead, Will.
3: All right, so the big reason why, though, Jake Majors is probably starting at center and Willie Lampkin is starting at left guard is because they made the decision to trade Cam Jurgens earlier this week. I haven't had a chance to talk to you about it
0: yet. Yeah.
3: I mean, what was your thoughts as to, one, why they made that decision, and then what does that signal for their thoughts about the championship caliber of this football team?
0: Yeah, it's a great question. I know that it can be perceived a certain way, but when you're offered a 2028 second-round pick for a 27-year-old lineman who clearly has not been playing his best football, injuries have caught up to him a little bit, he battled through that 2024 season, and I want to circle back on that in a moment, but the value, Bill, is too much to pass up. Then you also have to look at the comments that Howie Roseman made on August 31st when after cutdowns about how if you hit him with truth serum going into training camp, he had a lot of questions about the reserve offensive lineman. Then he left training camp being really excited and intrigued with that group, and that includes Willie Lampkin, Drew Kendall, Micah Morris, Jake Majors, Markell Bell, if you want to go for tackles. And I think that factored into it as well, but also they have to pay some of these marquee defensive players coming down the pike, and I know there's been a lot of questions as to how are they going to be able to, you know, get out of some of that financial burden. How are they going to be able to clear out some space? Well, this gives them some flexibility. So they're taking care of the here and now because they do believe in these younger players, but they're also setting themselves up for the future as well.
3: All right. So I want to get to the DeCecco double take, like the matchups you're going to be watching. But before we even get to that, can the Eagles win this game on Sunday morning? Can they win this game? They're 7.5-point dogs. Their injury report looks like a CVS receipt right now.
0: Yeah.
3: Can they beat the Jaguars in London?
0: Yeah, but I want to quickly circle back to my Cam Jurgens point because I know that this is probably the lasting memory, the last four games of what you saw from Cam Jurgens from the public, based off the comments that I've seen on social media, is probably for many the lasting memory. But don't forget that this is somebody who put their body on the line, played through a debilitating back injury through the 2024 postseason run. I remember seeing him in the locker room after the NFC Championship game. He could barely walk. he laid his body on the line to deliver this city and this organization a championship, and he was a key cog in helping fuel that rushing attack that Saquon Barkley had a historic season.
3: Yeah, we were talking about that earlier. I mean, you go back to that NFC Championship game, he wasn't even supposed to play in that game.
0: Right.
3: But then Landon Dickerson gets hurt, and he's got to come in because Dickerson's hurt. I mean, the guy was an absolute warrior, and you're right. Dickerson and Juergens are in the physical state they're in now because of that 2024 yeah. run.
0: So I think that's how he should be remembered, not as the player who doesn't look like the dominant player that he was in 2024, struggling through the first four games this season.
3: You know what? Let's do the DeCecco double take, and he'll tell us how they can win this game on Sunday morning. Hit it, Nikki.
2: Now, the DeCecco double take, making you rethink everything you thought about the Birds this week.
4: Oh, I don't think I'm a lot dumber than you thought that I think that I thought I was once.
3: All right, three keys for them to come out with a victory. What are you watching?
0: Well, I'm really curious to see how this running game gets going. Jacksonville they have the third best run defense. They're allowing about 74 yards per game. Now, foundationally, that's what the Eagles want to do. And I think when you have a passing game that's struggling like the Eagles have, you want to try to settle things down a little bit and see what you can get going on the ground. And so I want to see what this young offensive line, what they're able to do in terms of generating some push up front and getting these guys like Damian Pierce and Will Shipley going. That, to me, I think, is going to determine the tone of the game early on. And that's a pretty daunting task. The Jacksonville Jaguars have some really imposing players there, including in the middle of their defensive line, Arik Armstead. They have two edge rushers in Trayvon Walker and Josh Hines-Allen that can really get after it as well. So I'm looking at the running game going into it and seeing what the Eagles are able to do schematically to try and give them an advantage.
3: Yeah, and we look at that running game. I mean, we'll see what the offensive line can do. I know you're a big Will Shipley fan.
0: Yeah.
3: What are you thinking on Damian Pierce? You think he's going to be able to contribute in that rushing attack?
0: I do. I do. He's somebody that when his name came up to Nick Sirianni, he offered a glowing endorsement. He started smiling. And when I asked Damian Pierce the other day, what compelled you to return to Philadelphia after cutdowns, assuming he probably had other options, 26-year-old running back was once a starter, he looked into the camera, pointed, and said, Nick Sirianni. And Nick Sirianni was asked today about what's the connection there, the relationship. And he just said, you know, he's a player that they really like going into the draft. He likes the way that he plays. You only have so many picks. And when he went to the Texans, he was like, oh, he's going to be good for them. And he's really excited about this opportunity. But he talked about his character, how he approaches the job. You know, he keeps his head up, his chest up, despite him being on the practice squad. And Damian Pierce kind of said that he really likes being in Philadelphia because of Nick Sirianni, because of Howie Roseman, and how dedicated they are to their craft. Now, I think he's going to be your volume runner on Sunday as someone who can really work the, you know, between the tackles type of runs, maybe factor in more in the goal line, whereas Will Shipley is probably the better pass protector. He's someone who can catch the football better than any of the running backs that the Eagles have. So I think he'll start the game, Will, but I think you might see Damian Pierce get more overall touches in terms of volume.
3: Yeah, the pass protection is definitely something concerning. We were talking about it before you got here, that's not always the easiest thing, especially blitz protections. And what has the defense has been doing, the Hurts and the Eagles on third down? They're bringing the blitz. But you think that'll be more Will Shipley as the third down back in those situations?
0: Yeah, they seem to. This coaching staff really seems to trust Will. And that's, I should also mention that's an area of Will's game that he made a concerted effort to really grow in. It didn't come natural to him. The first couple of years, he was really learning on the job with that. And I think he's really taken that and ran with the opportunity and really honed in on the details and the footwork and all that. Smart guy, knows where pressure's coming from, and there seems to be a lot of trust in his ability to do those things.
3: All right, so you're looking at the running game. What's another way this team can maybe pull out a W Sunday morning?
0: I think defensively, you should be able to get after Trevor Lawrence. Now, I'm looking at the interior. They have Emmanuel Pregnon, who is a rookie offensive lineman. He's going to see a lot of Moro Jomo in this game. This is where you want to see the highly acclaimed Eagles defensive front, especially from the interior, be able to push the pocket, make Trevor Lawrence uncomfortable, and that, to me, could maybe force some turnovers. You might be able to get some turnovers that way. They've been really quiet in the trenches there this season, and to me, this is an opportunity. This is a spot where you'd like to see them come alive a little bit.
1: Who? Who is going to come alive? Because in my opinion,
0: Ajomo.
1: Jordan Davis, Jalen Carter. Where have these guys been?
0: They've been out there.
1: Yeah, they've been out there.
0: They haven't. They haven't played to their resume. To your point.
1: That's big. Been my biggest pet peeve defensively is that these two guys got to get going to help protect everybody else in the secondary.
0: Yeah, they do. And I think that this has to be a game in which you see that happen. Now, I think the more that Jalen Carter plays, I think the wrist injury might become less of an issue. Jordan Davis, I do believe, will start to round into form a little bit and come on. He's been really quiet. You're right. His snaps have been down, but Vic Fangio this week, Ricky, indicated that it could and should probably increase. And because of that, I think you'll see more production.
1: Did you get a good look at Quinyon this week at all?
0: Yeah.
1: How does he look on his knee? We saw him go down, obviously, in the last game, but how does he look?
0: Yeah, so Thursday's practice, we get to see a little bit more of the first half hour and him moving around and doing some drills, working off to the side. He looks fine. He was a full participant yesterday, which is always a good sign when you're full go on a Thursday. And there was no setback, so he was full today as well. They need Quinyon Mitchell in this game.
1: I think that was proven last week.
0: You need Quinyon Mitchell every game, but Jacksonville has, you know, Brian Thomas, Parker Washington. They have some players who can beat you over the top, and you have to be as strong as possible in the secondary, especially when you've seen some communication breakdowns in recent weeks. So that's certainly a good sign.
3: You just mentioned the Jags passing game. Let's talk about the Eagles passing game. I know it hasn't looked great. Didn't look great in the second half against the Rams, but you're taking on the 31st ranked pass defense in the Jags. Do you see that as something they can exploit Sunday morning?
0: And that was my third point, because I do believe that if you get the running game going and you're able to establish a more balanced attack, you can pick your spots when you want to attack them and not make yourself as one-dimensional. There's going to be opportunities to be able to pick them apart. If you have enough time and you have some good plays dialed up, because Dontavian Wicks, to me, this is a game where he should thrive as a short to intermediate receiver. He can separate really well at the top of his routes. The chemistry's there with Jalen Hurts. He had a quiet game against the Rams. I didn't foresee that, but I think he's going to have a really nice bounce back game here. And guys, Dallas Goedert is going to be key in this game. He can give you a multifaceted skill set there in terms of blocking and receiving. He is going to be a factor in the red zone. His chemistry with Jalen Hurts, I think, speaks for itself, and that's going to be an added bonus this week.
3: What are you thinking about Jalen Hurts? Not the best 2 weeks for him. Do you think he is hearing some of the outside noise? Because the previous times he's heard noise, he usually responds. You expecting him to show up big against the Jags?
0: Yeah, I do. It seems like when there is noise out there is when Jalen Hurts plays his best. Almost like he needs to remind everyone what he's all about and what this Eagles team's all about. And I know that right now the optics don't look great. It seems like the Eagles don't really have a chance, but you could also look at the opposite, right? It could be viewed as a rallying cry. Lane Johnson, one of the best to ever do it, a franchise pillar, retires. Cam Jurgens, who was beloved in that building, is gone. They're injured across the board at key spots. This could be one of those moments where, hey, you know, you could look at it, you know, internally and say, hey, you know, they're underdogs, and you go out there and you go shock some people. So I think Jalen's going to go out there with something to prove.
3: Yeah, I don't know if you heard the beginning of the show, but that's the feeling that I'm getting. As crazy as it sounds, I feel like the Eagles pull out the victory Sunday because of that. I do look at this as a rallying cry. I do look at this team with Sirianni and Hurts. It does seem like when they're facing adversity, when their backs are up against the wall, they bring the guys together. I would be very surprised if they come out Sunday and just roll over and let the Jags dominate them. I think they're going to come out ready to play.
0: I agree. Not only from the leaders like Jalen Hurts and Zach Bond and Jordan Mailata and all that, but also you have a lot of young players that are getting their first opportunity. They're going to go in there looking to prove something and try to really have a stranglehold on those jobs and prove that they belong to be out. They belong out there. They're going to try and prove the coach is right for instilling that trust and confidence in them. So that's sort of an added element to this whole thing.
1: When we come back, I want to ask him about Sean Mannion and how he plays into this weekend.
3: Sure. All right, so coming up, AD will talk a little bit about Sean Mannion. We also got Nick's Nuggets. And then before Andrew leaves us, he's going to be with us the entire hour, we're going to get to that Nick Saban documentary that dropped last night that showed some never-before-seen footage of Jalen Hurts getting benched in the national championship game. You got something, AD? You just put your finger.
0: Oh, yeah. The Eagles have signed Jake Majors and Carson Steele to the active roster and released Andy Dalton and placed Uar Bernard on the practice squad injured list.
3: There we go. You said it. They needed to get two guys elevated, Carson Steele and Jake Majors. Keep it here. Knicks Nuggets coming up right after this on Filter. 97.5 The Fanatic, NBC Sports, Philadelphia.
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5: Bye-bye, Dalton. I'm Addison Somberg with this Fanatic Sports Update. The Eagles have released backup quarterback Andy Dalton. So Tanner McKee and Cole Payton will be the backups for Jalen Hurts moving forward. Looks like Dallas Goedert will be back as the Eagles head to London this Sunday to face the Jaguars. It's an early morning 9:30 a.m. kickoff. Hope you have your coffee and, for some, a mimosa. LeBron James looked good in his Sixers debut with 10 points and 5 assists, but Philly falls to 1-1 in preseason games. Here's LeBron on his first game as a Sixer.
6: It feels a little different, obviously, you know, just wearing a new uniform, but I was happy to be able to, you know, log some minutes with the guys that we've been, you know, going at each other in practice for the last 2 weeks. It was great to finally just go out there and, you know, we know we're going to be in the fold.
5: They're back at it tomorrow against the Celtics at 8 o'clock. 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The Flyers still searching for their first win after the 2-1 loss to the Senators last night. They're at it tomorrow against the Bruins in Boston. Puck drop for 1 o'clock. 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The Union return to Subaru Park this Saturday against Real Salt Lake at 7:30. 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
3: All right, welcome back into Unfiltered on this Friday afternoon. Hopefully, you're getting ready to start your weekend. Spend it with us. We got you till 6 o'clock. Andrew DiCecco, our Birds insider, in studio with us for next half hour or so. And we got Nikki's Nuggets coming up. But before we do Nuggets, Ricky Bo, you wanted to talk to AD about Sean Mannion.
1: I want to talk a little bit about Sean Mannion because I think the one thing that's been very noticeable is that the offensive line hasn't been able to hold the defensive line for a long period of time.
0: Right.
1: So looking at Sunday's game, does Sean Mannion have to speed up the attack, which means, in my opinion, getting the ball out as quickly as possible this week?
0: That's not Sean Mannion. That's the quarterback.
1: That has nothing to do with the OC.
0: The quarterback. Look, the offense that he's supposed to bring in, and I appreciate this question. It's a good question. It's relevant. The offense that he's bringing in, if operating as intended, it's supposed to look like the way that Case Keenum operated it, getting the ball out, throwing to spots, playing with good anticipation, throwing receivers open. That's not happening right now. Whether that's a byproduct of this offense sort of finding its way and it's going to take some time, or whether it's just something that Jalen's not comfortable with or still adjusting to, we're going to learn about that. I mean, he's bailing from the pocket when there's not pressure there, but I don't know. He's got to be able to get the ball out quicker. This is a timing-based offense where the ball's got to come out and it's got to be on time.
1: And that's where you're getting the yards after catch, right?
0: Right, and 100%. And this is where you make life easier for your offensive line, especially when you have a lot of new faces there and pressure's likely to, you know, cave in from the interior. You got to get that ball out, and it's got to be where it needs to be and put in a position where the receivers can take advantage of their ability to create yards after the catch.
1: All right, Nick could go now.
3: Yeah, wait, before we get to Nikki's Nuggets, because this is a good conversation. I mean, do you think that that's something that Hurts will be able to get down? Is he going to be able to adapt to this new style of offense?
0: Well, based off of what we've seen right now, it's hard for me to sit here and say yes. I know that you can have a willingness, and he has done it at different points in his career. But for this offense to be fully imagined, you have to be able to do it with consistency, and we just haven't seen that. There's many times where he's holding on to the ball a little bit too long. And again, there's other elements of this offense that we've talked about, but you specifically asked me about getting the ball out quicker. So that's been something that I make notes of every single game. There's moments where you can't just wait for a receiver to break completely open. You got to throw it to a spot. And if you're able to do that, the offense is going to look rhythmic. It's going to be synchronized and operate at peak efficiency. And right now, we haven't seen it. There's not enough of a sample size here for me to say that he can or can't do it. But, I mean, we're now in week five. So it's got to come into focus soon.
3: Yeah, I kept saying I'm not going to overreact to the offense until after week four. So here we are. So we'll see what it looks like. They got to get that offensive line play down, too. But, all right. Every day. Man, it's
1: Boy,
3: Friday,
1: he's
3: man.
1: He's having a day, isn't
3: I am
1: he?
3: Struggling today to speak. Not good when you speak for a living.
23: Yeah, that's right, not the best.
3: Why am I struggling today? But every show at 4:25, we do a little Knicks Nuggets. Hit it, Nikki.
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23: All right. The Cowboys, they lost to the Buccaneers, and if you're in survivor pools, they probably all got messed up last night. That's for sure. And I'm not looking at you, Ricky, because
1: Are you kidding me? Are you kidding me? You're doing this to take a shot at me.
23: No.
1: Yes.
23: I'm
1: took the Cowboys
23: too.
1: Because the Buccaneers suck. And they crushed me last night. I got a lot more words for them, but Booney will be upset at me, and Bill won't know what to do with me.
23: I'm in a Survivor, too. I'm in a Survivor, too, and there were so many people out last night. But there was something interesting. It seemed like someone else was upset and yelled embarrassing to Dak Prescott. Here's what Dak Prescott had to say after the game.
2: When he said it, I just happened to look at him. And at that point, you know, he looked away, didn't look. And then when I turned my head back, he said something else. And so that's the part that, you know, just as a man or as just a person of, you feel free to speak your mind. Just speak it. Don't cower away from the reaction that you're going to get. And so, yeah, I mean, if you're saying it's embarrassing, say it's embarrassing. If you're saying it to me, then say it to me. Don't, you know what I mean? Go back on it. So that's all that was. And hate it that it's even being talked about, to be honest with you.
3: Look, I got to say, I know a lot of Eagles fans hate Dak. I think he's 100% right. If you're going to make a comment, which you shouldn't do in the tunnel of a stadium when your guy's walking past you, but if you're going to make a comment like that, yeah, then be man enough to own it instead of backing away after he says it. But, I mean, AD, you've been down there plenty of times for these games. Very inappropriate for a stadium employee to be saying anything to a player in that tunnel.
0: Totally out of bounds. Totally out of bounds. And if you do make that comment, I'm right there with you. You better be willing to take the, you know, what comes with it. So I don't fault Dak Prescott one bit for doing that.
3: But I will say,
1: I'm not going to lie to you. You know how high emotions are. You guys have seen it. You've been in the tunnel. I've been going up tunnels in baseball stadiums where I just gave up a couple runs to lose a ball game. If somebody said that to me,
3: you might have been suspended.
1: They would have got a little bit more than a mouthful. I mean, it is, the emotions are extremely high at that given time. That's where you just leave them alone. Let them go.
0: Let them cool off.
1: That there's a reason why you're under a tunnel.
0: Also, it's just inappropriate. Like Bill said, that's probably the best word for it.
3: Now, inappropriate, but also accurate. An embarrassing loss for the Cowboys last night. I mean, just look at it from the Eagles' perspective. As bad as things have been for the Eagles over the last 2 weeks, you're still right in the thick of this NFC East. I don't know if anyone's going to run away with it. It's going to be like the NFC South was last year.
0: Right. So they got to keep things afloat, and then eventually you know that you're getting Saquon back, you're getting some of these Devontae and some of these other key pieces back. But, man, is it a tough is my guy Christian Parker having a tough go of it there in Dallas? I've heard plenty about it already, but... Yeah, I mean, you can't give up. So, I mean, you could say he doesn't necessarily have the personnel for him to fully be able to run his defense. But, I mean, some of those plays are inexcusable. You got to be able to have that a little bit more buttoned up.
3: Yeah, I loved Christian Parker, too, but hasn't looked good through the first few weeks.
1: Dallas sucks. That team cannot stop the Buccaneers with a rookie quarterback.
3: Hey, dude looked pretty good.
1: Home, he did not.
3: Jaden Daniels.
1: I mean, Irving ran for 165.
3: I had a Egbuka. Got a little touchdown.
23: Yeah, he helped me out last night.
3: Got a little
23: night.
3: Touchdown action.
23: My fantasy teams helped out. But, you know, he could have learned from Bill. Like, this was apparently a third-party contract driver, you know, yelling at players, you know, before games. He could have learned from you, Bill. He could have learned from you. Your
3: AD, I've told you that story before. I told it earlier on the show. When I made the comment to David Akers when I worked for the Eagles, I've told you that
0: before. No. I don't think he did.
3: I told the story earlier. It was very stupid of me. I was younger. I was working for the Eagles. Akers was having a catch with Sal Vrocko on the sidelines pregame.
0: Yeah, this had to be 2006.
3: Yeah, Akers dropped the ball, and I said, "That's why you're the kicker, David." And you would have thought I called his mother a bad name. Like, he got in my face pretty good, and I deserved it.
0: Yeah, good. I'm glad.
3: I deserved it.
0: That story had the right ending.
3: Yeah, it did.
23: He definitely
3: wanted to fight me, but thankfully he did not. All right, what else you got, Nikki?
23: All right, from one Philadelphia rival team to another, the New York Knicks, according to Shams Charani, are tabling all contract extensions per a team spokesman. And they said, quote, "As an organization, our entire focus is on preparing for the upcoming season and delivering another year for our fans to be proud of. As a result, we will not be negotiating contract extensions until later in the season and will remain solely focused on preparing for the start of the season." Your guys' reaction to that, because it's because of the whole Carl Anthony Towns situation up there. And we've seen teams do this before.
3: Yeah, like, I know there's some people on social like losing their minds. I'm glad AD's here for this, because the Eagles have kind of taken this same concept. Like, they don't usually negotiate in season anymore.
0: Right.
3: I think it makes a lot of sense, because then what happens? You negotiate with one player and not another.
0: Somebody gets paid and then not the other, and then you worry about how that's going to play in a locker room setting. Yeah, it just adds a weird dynamic to the whole thing that could be totally avoidable.
3: Yeah, because Howie used to negotiate in season, but they've stopped it over the last few years, right?
0: Yeah, I don't – maybe 2022? Maybe TJ – I don't remember who it was. TJ Edwards in like 2021 maybe?
3: Yeah, then they got away from it.
0: Yeah.
3: And they've stopped doing it. Now they just trade players in week four, I guess.
4: Trade everybody. Well, look,
0: that was fantastic value.
4: Can we trade you?
3: I don't know if you're getting the same value Cam Jurgens brought in.
4: Trade
3: it
4: you.
3: Was crazy value.
4: Trade Drew for McKinnon.
3: But no, it was.
0: That's a bad trade.
3: Wow.
4: It is.
0: That's a bad. You can't swap out Bill for McKinnon. Come on, what are we doing here?
3: I mean, if you want the show to tank, you could, but.
0: Yeah, I guess it depends on what your objective is.
3: Nothing against Dylan, but I mean, come
0: on. No. He's a great guy, but. I guess if that's your thing.
4: If McKinnon took
1: everybody
4: your
1: needs
4: spot,
1: plumbers. Everybody needs plumbers.
3: There's now, only one Bill Cowell.
0: I know where you're going with that.
23: Now, if Dylan took your spot, would his name go before Ricky's or after?
0: It would be unfiltered with Dylan McKinnon, and Ricky Bowe.
1: Yeah, that would happen.
3: Ricky Bowe. I mean, the original plan, I'll let people behind the curtain here. The original name for the show was going to be Colarulo and Friends. And I'm like, you know what? That's not right. Put Ricky name on it. So... I got your back, Ricky.
23: I'm glad you put your ego aside.
3: All right, what else you got, Nick?
23: All right. Final nugget. A little bit of a somber note. We did lose an absolute football legend today.
3: Legend, man.
23: Mike Ditka did pass away earlier today, as it's been reported. I wanted to play an all-time clip from Mike Ditka when he was in the Saints, with the Saints, when he came out of retirement in the late 90s. Here's Mike Ditka, an all-time clip.
5: What? Doesn't matter which one run. There'll be a quarterback that'll be named next week that'll be the starter. There's three quarterbacks on this football team. Whichever one starts. Whichever ones don't, we'll back him up. Period. Cut and dried. It's nobody's concern but ours. Nobody's. Next.
6: Injuries from the game.
5: Talk to the trainer. Next.
6: Mike, why are you in such a bad mood?
5: What do you care? Okay. If you were 2-7, you'd be in a bad mood too. What next?
6: Mike, is this more like a training camp type practice as opposed to a regular season?
5: Yes. Next. Not very much fun, is it? No?
6: Not at all.
5: All right. I'll see you guys.
3: Bears. Legend, man.
1: Oh, my goodness.
3: Absolute legend. Now, A.D., you are a man of numbers and stats. Do you know how many touchdown catches Mike Ditka had for the Philadelphia Eagles? That's a tough one. That's a tough one. Not many people know he played tight end for the Philadelphia Eagles.
0: I'll say, I don't know, two, three?
3: Close. Four touchdowns in an Eagles uniform. 1967 and 1968, Mike Ditka played for the Philadelphia Eagles.
0: Four Look scores. At Look at that little Snapple cap fact on you.
3: Four scores. Snapple cap. No, but AD, legendary coach, man, Ditka.
0: Oh, yeah, big time. Wasn't that the source of the parody for Chris Farley on SNL?
3: Correct. Yes. The Bears. The Bears.
0: Yeah, that was
1: I guarantee you they do something on Saturday night.
0: Yeah, well, they should.
3: You're probably right.
1: I guarantee it.
3: Who would play him?
1: I don't know. Well, they had, what? Is he gone, too? Is George Went? Did he pass away also?
3: I'm not sure.
0: Burt Reynolds? Is Burt Reynolds still alive?
3: Wait, who else did it? It was Norm MacDonald. Wasn't he on the Bears skit too? I'm trying to remember who was all on that skit. But they were talking about it on Middays that when you look at Mike Ditka, he's one of the most like legendary costumes. Like you know exactly who people are trying to be when they put on that Bears sweater with the mustache. It's Ditka.
0: When you think of NFL history, he's one of the first names that I think of. Mike Ditka, John Madden, you know.
3: You're right. He's legendary.
0: Yeah, legendary.
3: Unbelievable. I'll never forget, too. Do you remember that crazy, was it a Sports Illustrated cover when him and Ricky Williams?
0: Oh, yeah.
3: Right? Ricky Williams was dressed like a bride.
0: With the Saints, right?
3: Yeah, and Ditka was standing next to him. Do you remember that?
0: I do remember that. Yes, I do.
3: Yeah, it was either the Saints. Yeah, it was the Saints. It was definitely the Saints. It was a weird cover with Ditka. All right, good stuff, Nicky's Nuggets. But as we're talking about legendary coaches, I'm glad Andrew's here because I wanted to get to this with you. ESPN's got a 6-part documentary coming out about Nick Saban. They dropped episode 1 last night, and they showed you the moment Saban benched Jalen Hurts in the national championship game for Tua Tagovailoa at Alabama. You're going to hear from Saban, and you're going to hear from Jalen Hurts on it. This is some really cool stuff. We'll get to that coming up next. Keep it here, unfiltered. 97.5 The Fanatic, NBC Sports, Philadelphia. And it's October, but I'm already thinking ahead the next summer at the Calarulo House because our backyard is going to look a whole lot different. We're getting an in-ground fiberglass pool from Pool Designs, and my wife, my kids are pumped. 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
3: All right, welcome back into Unfiltered. We got our man Andrew DiCecco in studio for the rest of the hour here. And last night, if you haven't been paying attention, ESPN's doing a six-part documentary called Saban on Nick Saban. And they dropped episode one last night, and it was really, really cool. Not only is the documentary itself cool, but as an Eagles fan, they showed a moment that we all have heard of and all remember involving our quarterback, Jalen Hurts. When he got benched in the national championship game for Tua Tagovailoa after he had been the starter all season long, they benched Jalen Hurts. And I'll never forget Jalen Hurts right on the field after the game, AD, when he gets interviewed and asked about it. And you're talking about a kid. And the way he handled that situation told me a lot about Jalen Hurts, the human being at the time. But Saban last night, the documentary Saban, showed you never before seen footage. One, you got Nick Saban talking about it. We also have Jalen Hurts talking about it. And you'll hear some behind the scenes stuff. This is great. So here's Nick Saban talking about the decision to bench Jalen Hurts in the national championship game. And then you'll hear him telling Jalen Hurts in the locker room. Here it is.
15: And I say to him, we need to change quarterbacks. And everybody looks at me like, you crazy? And I said, no, we need to throw the ball to win the game. And I think Tua would give us a better chance to do that based on what I see happening on the field. And, you know, Brian Daboll's an offensive coordinator, never forget this, looks at me and he said, well, who's going to tell him? And I said, does that mean you want me to tell him? He said, yeah. I said, okay.
16: No matter the period, though, we're shooting this big up. We built our second half, and we're going to play two guys.
17: Come on.
16: All
17: right. And, yeah, right.
16: That's what we built, though.
3: All right. All right, so there it is, and you hear him briefly going over saying, hey, we're going to play two quarterbacks in the second half, Tua, you're starting. But how about him telling Brian Daboll, and Daboll goes, well, who's gonna tell Jalen? Like, I'm not gonna be the guy to tell Jalen Hurts. Saban's like, oh, so you want me to tell him? But man, what a moment! Not only to make that decision for Nick Saban, but for Jalen Hurts to have to be—he's the starter the whole year. I mean, like, to put this into perspective for people who maybe don't pay attention to college football, could you imagine getting benched at halftime of the Super Bowl? I mean, that's the equivalent. This kid is the starter all season for Alabama, and you bench him at halftime.
0: Yeah, it takes a lot of guts to make that kind of call, but think about the trajectory for both players from that moment forward. And I remember watching that game live, Bill, and coming away really impressed after that game when they interviewed Jalen Hurts and how commendable he was and complimentary he was for Tua and happy, just genuinely happy. And that was a really bad game for him. I know that they were struggling to move the football. I do remember that, but that didn't alter my perspective on Jalen Hurts, the quarterback. In fact, it only enhanced it based off of how he took that moment of adversity and looked at it as a positive and really tried to embrace the moment.
1: I mean, if you think about it, I mean, number one, the whole aspect of when it happened and how it happened is almost like a slap in the face on national TV. So it's to a national audience.
0: I'm sure that's something that he carries with him.
1: Yeah, and I bet you that is why he is how he is now, because I think he realizes every game, it's about winning and losing. It's about, it's not exactly how you get there or why you get there. It's about winning and losing.
0: Well, every game requires something different, and this game in particular is going to require Jalen Hurts to be able to win with his arm, to elevate the talent around him and do what needs to happen for the Eagles to win this game.
1: Every game
0: requires a different version. He said that before.
3: And he needs to use his arm this Sunday. But you just said something interesting. You're sure he still carries it with him? He's interviewed in the documentary. Listen to Jalen Hurts being asked about that moment. You could tell it still bothers him. And then you'll hear Saban at the end as well. Here it is.
2: I can't say that I was surprised. Yeah. But, Do I think he liked it? Hell no.
4: Hey, I'm stronger than you, strong. You feel me? I'm stronger than you, strong, man.
2: He's a competitor. He wants to play. He wants to do well. No different than anybody else that ever played a sport. Nobody wants to be insignificant. But I didn't make that decision in 2 minutes. I made it in 2 minutes, but I thought about it for 2 months. You don't just make emotional decisions like, oh, I'm really frustrated that we're not moving the ball right now, so I'm going to change quarterbacks. No, it was calculated.
3: Oh, man, you could hear Jalen in the beginning, though. Was I surprised? And then there's like the pause. Yep. And then it's still got to eat him.
1: No, he wasn't surprised.
0: I can't say I was surprised. And I'm like, that's it? That was the
3: sound. He's like, yep. Like, he's just, it still bothers him.
1: I mean, you got to understand, that would have pissed you off. But he used it as fire. He used it as fire in his career. I mean, it actually probably helped him in the long run.
3: Yeah, then he goes to Oklahoma, has a tremendous season in Oklahoma, is a candidate to win the Heisman, and then comes to Philadelphia. It probably did prepare him. We've talked about this a lot, though. Getting drafted to a team like the Eagles, who already had a franchise quarterback in Carson Wentz, didn't bother Jalen Hurts. Came in, head down, worked hard, and now Super Bowl champ, Super Bowl MVP, been to two Super Bowls. Pretty awesome. Pretty cool stuff right there on the Saban documentary. All right, AD, before we lose you, I need your final prediction. Sunday morning in London, Eagles, Jags, what do we got?
0: I'm going to say 24-17 Jacksonville, but I think the Eagles put up a fight in this game and Jacksonville pulls away late. I just don't know, guys, if they have enough there. I think at some point the attrition just catches up to you. And right now they're kind of running into the perfect storm. They're undermanned and they're going against a 3-1 Jacksonville team that's pretty good.
3: So if they do lose, it will be the first time they fall below 500 since week 13 of 2021. How wild is that?
0: Yeah, that just shows you the sustained success that the Eagles have experienced under Nick Sirianni.
3: Yeah, man.
0: Really, like uncharted territory right now.
3: With Hurts and Sirianni. Yeah. So hopefully they can get the dub. AD, big thank you to you. But the Twitter poll today was, which one of these teams will be the next to win a regular season game? Because nobody has won a game in the month of October. You got to go all the way back to September 30th when the Phillies beat the Braves. Will it be the Eagles, the Sixers, or the Flyers that win the next regular season game? Twitter poll always up. Thanks to Dr. Avi Donapel of Iron Mountain Men's Health. What do we got, Nick?
5: All right. Of these Philly teams, which is the next to win a regular season game? Eagles sitting at 30%. Flyers leading the pack at 36%. And the Sixers are at 34%.
1: That hasn't budged. That has not budged.
3: People are crazy for saying the Sixers, though. AD, the Sixers don't play a game until October 20th.
1: They don't play a regular season game until the 20th, and there's 34% of the people saying that they're going to be the first to win a game.
3: It's just wild.
1: I mean, logically, if you believe the Eagles are going to London and win, you may say the Eagles because it's 9:30 on Sunday, but the Flyers have six games. The Eagles have one.
3: Yeah, it's crazy, man. All right, big thank you to Andrew DiCecco. Make sure you're following him on all your socials. Make sure you're reading all the work he does for Inside the Birds. And you can catch him on 97.5 The Fanatic throughout the week. Some of the best coverage on the Philadelphia Eagles in the city. Coming up next, we got our chance for the Fanatic Moneyline $1,000 cash giveaway. But Ricky Bo asked yesterday, what is Nick Sirianni's new motto this season? I think we found out in the last couple of days. We'll get to that as well coming up next. And remember, Johnny Clark is joining us around
1: 5:25
3: from London, England.
1: Hello, William.
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8: Backup QB renovation. I'm Addison Somberg with this Fanatic Sports Update. The Eagles have released backup quarterback Andy Dalton, so Tanner McKee and Cole Payton will be the backups for Jalen Hurts moving forward. The Eagles head to London to take on the Jaguars Sunday morning. Set that alarm, kickoff for 9:30. Have your coffee, and for some, have a mimosa. LeBron James was solid in his Sixers preseason debut, putting up 10 points and 5 assists, but Philly fell to Brooklyn, now 1-1 in preseason games. The Sixers will face Boston tomorrow at 8 o'clock. You can listen to that live right here on The Fanatic. And the Flyers still chasing their win. They lost 2-1 last night to Ottawa. But despite the team's struggles, Trevor Zegras says there is something to build on there.
9: We're only 5 games in, and the way we battled, the way we competed tonight, that's more of who we are as the Philadelphia Flyers. And we got a lot of hockey left, and I think if we bring that kind of effort on a daily basis, we're going to be a much better hockey club.
8: 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So when you're ready for sunny skies ahead, use as directed. 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

0: 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Another week. 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
0: 5 o'clock on a Friday. Hopefully everybody's weekends are getting started. Should be a nice weekend. Let's hope we get some W's in the city of Philadelphia. The Fly Guys play tomorrow and Sunday, and the Eagles Sunday morning, 9:30 start. Can this team win the game? They are 7.5-point underdogs. Jake Majors is probably your starting center. Willie Lampkin is probably your starting left guard. They have a combined 0 NFL starts under their belt, and they will be starting on the offensive line. Your right tackle, Markell Bell, has 1 career start. So a lot of question marks along that offensive line. No Devontae Smith in this game. No Saquon Barkley. No Tank Bigsby. Can they win this game, Ricky Bo?
3: I cannot believe he just set that up like that. Can they win this game? The defense can win the game. I think that's what your one glaring hope is, that the defense, and I'm gonna put this on some people. I'm gonna put this on Jalen Carter, Jordan Davis, even Moro Ojomo, to step up. Have we seen them step up yet this year? And we're heading into week 5. Well, it's time for the defense to win a game. And if there's ever a game that they needed the defense to step up, it is Sunday morning, 9:30 a.m. That's when they need to step up. They need to make some plays, and they did get healthier. Zach Bond is back in there. We got Quinyon Mitchell is back in there. So these are all good signs. Grenard might be back. You have all these guys coming back. I think that's a good sign for the Phillies. I can't believe I just said that. For the Eagles defense. But that being said, this is no easy task. You're going in there. There's a pretty good offense in the Jaguars. And the Eagles offense is kind of in shambles right now. You just don't know what to expect, not only from Jalen Hurts, but the offensive line, the running backs. You're still down Devontae Smith. Dallas Goedert is just coming back. There is a lot to swallow on this offense right now.
0: There is, but is this one of those games where you got all the injuries and you got all the stuff against you, where the players rally, where the coach has everyone aligned, everybody sticks together, everybody shows up and tries to us against the world mentality?
3: Before you even give your answer, I'm going to say guys could step up. That still doesn't mean they're going to win the game. I mean, wouldn't there have been a chance, even if they're healthy as can be, that they go into this game and Jacksonville's a good team and they may lose anyways?
0: Yeah, there is.
3: So what gives you, for some reason, I mean, you're making me think that they could win this game.
0: I don't know why.
3: I don't have that feeling that you have. Because they're going arm in arm, that doesn't do it for me. The love of Nick Sirianni saying, oh, we're going to go in this arm in arm and we're gonna do it all. We're going to get this going. This is going to be Rocky, Rocky, Rock. I don't feel it. That I feel.
0: Do you feel it now? No, but all seriousness, this isn't just a feeling. There's a reason why the Philadelphia Eagles have not been below 500 in almost 5 years. This team.
3: Health?
0: Health is a big part of it, but this team usually is ready to play. I know they didn't look ready against the Chicago Bears on Monday Night
3: Football. When have they looked ready this year?
0: They're 2-2. They did win 2
3: games.
0: When
3: have they looked ready? They beat the Titans, for crying out loud. Don't do this.
0: I mean, if we're being fair, they looked ready against the Rams. They fell apart in the second half.
3: They came
0: out ready to play.
3: That's not a complete freaking game.
0: No, it's not a complete game, but they came out ready to play point.
3: Did they?
0: The defense did.
3: Really?
0: Defense, two turnovers.
3: Stafford threw two balls that were just unbelievably poorly thrown.
0: And they had two takeaways. They need to duplicate that this Sunday. The defense needs to show up. The defense needs to show up. Listen, here's what's bothering me, though, about everyone saying they can't win this game. Coming into the year, we all thought this defense would be a top 5 defense in the NFL. Right.
3: They haven't been.
0: No, they haven't. This is the week to step the bleep up, man. You're going to Jacksonville. The Jaguars.

0: are a good offense. They're not an unstoppable offense. The only player out for the Eagles defensively is probably Jonathan Greenard. He's questionable. There is no reason why Jalen Carter, Jordan Davis, Mauro Adjomo, Zach Bond, Jahad Campbell, Quinyon Mitchell, Cooper DeShean, Tariq Woolen, they can't show up and win you this damn football game.
1: Bill, what's the line?
0: I don't care about the damn
2: line. Yes, you do. Oh, that's what you bring
0: it
2: up.
0: I never read the line. I always read the line.
2: Yeah. Why then are you so adamant that this Eagles team is going to win on Sunday when the line is 7.5?
0: I got one
2: in their favor.
0: I got one question for you.
2: No, I'm just asking you.
0: I got a question for you back.
2: Son of a gun.
0: I got a question for you back.
2: Who asked the first question? I did.
0: And here's your answer. What was the line last night in Dallas?
2: Well, wait.
1: That's Thursday night.
0: All right, this is Sunday morning in London. All right? This is Sunday morning in London. Crazy things happen overseas.
2: I want to call a timeout here because what he's doing is use what I used at the 2 o'clock hour. I brought up the Tampa-Dallas game that every squirrel finds a nut. I agree that that could happen. There's no doubt in my mind.
1: Highly unlikely, though.
2: Now, when they're leaving late tonight, I question that.
0: All right. On Monday, when we come out at 2 o'clock, and the Eagles have won the game on Sunday, what are the two are you going to do?
1: I hope you're right.
0: What are you going to do?
1: I hope you're right.
2: You know what?
1: I don't think you're going to be.
0: That doesn't help me. I got to do the show by myself. Ricky's response. Listen, if you're right, I'll take the day off. All right, well, look, part of it is you asked earlier in the week, what's Nick's motto this year? You know, we've heard them all. What do we got? We all fertilize.
3: Core values,
4: dog mentality.
0: Right? We got all of these mottos. We haven't had one yet this year. We figured it out. I'm going to play three clips for you back to back. So here was Nick Sirianni on Wednesday talking about how this team sticks together. Listen closely.
3: Adversity, every adversity that I've been in through my life, they're not comfortable at the time, but they produce the most growth. So I am truly, truly thankful for the adversities that I go through, even though they're not comfortable at the time. And what a message I have to be able to send to the team, my kids, that. And so, I think that just, you know, being able to relay that and that message and, like I said, lock arms and let's go.
0: Lock arms. 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Listen closely.
5: Obviously, he has, you know, he's the leading voice of the team. And every time he sits here at this podium in front of us, he has a message for us. And that message was just about locking arms and staying committed to the process. And, you know, every team is obviously different. This is a new group. This is this year's team. And so this year's team has to be committed to it and be committed to overcoming anything and everything, whether that be a success or a piece of adversity. And so that's been his message. And it's going to take all of us.
0: Lock arms again from Jalen Hurts. Earlier today, Nick Sirianni asked about the week of practice. Listen once again.
3: Yeah, I think we've had a good week of preparation and definitely felt that. We got a lot of good guys and a lot of good people in this building. And so it's been a good week of preparation and felt just like that. Felt just like we locked arms and are attacking the week the way we need to.
0: Locking arms, baby. There it is. Locking arms. This team is going to be ready to play.
2: We have found out from Nick that he found the identity of the team.
3: Lock arms. Let's go.
2: There it is. It's all about locking the arms. That's what the identity is.
0: No, but so, put the jokes aside for a second.
2: I'm not joking.
0: But this can rally the troops. How does this team respond to all this adversity? We're going to learn a lot about the Philadelphia Eagles on Sunday morning. We are.
2: You are out of your mind.
0: So you're writing them off. What, are you going to watch the game?
2: No, I just think that, I mean, this is like a bulletin board material for you. Yeah, I don't know why you're getting so antsy about this and happy. You're almost annoying because of it. Because now, if they were to go in and they lose with the locked arms, now, then what?
0: Look,
2: you are way too happy about this.
3: Lock arms, let's go.
0: I'm telling you, I got a feeling that this team just rallies around. That we've seen this before.
2: Where What? Where is this feeling coming from?
1: Are you locking arms? Is that? I don't see it. I really don't see it, Bill. I don't.
2: I don't
1: how
2: understand.
0: Football is a funny game, guys.
2: I mean, Nick.
0: Football is a funny game.
2: Literally, because Nick Sirianni said lock arms, and Jalen bought into that because they probably had a meeting together and said, "What is something that we could stick and give
1: they
2: to
1: have
2: our players?"
1: Jake Majors playing center.
0: I know it all. I know it all. You're also got the 31st ranked pass defense with the Jags. The Eagles should be able to throw the football.
2: All right.
0: They should. They should be able to throw the football.
2: What would the Rams rank defensively?
1: I hope you're right.
0: The Rams defense is good, man.
2: Really?
0: Yeah, the Rams pass defense was pretty good coming into that game. I forget.
2: They had to be number one because for 10 yards and two completed passes in the second half, you have to be a number one in the NFL. By the way, you're looking up numbers now. They just
0: no. We'll go back. We'll look before
2: they
0: the Eagles
2: demoed
0: game.
2: The Eagles.
1: I just think this week is setting up because of everything that's going on. They're going out to London. What are they in flight now?
2: They're not leaving until like 10:30 tonight.
1: That's crazy. You know what I mean? Like the fact they're leaving late, they're getting there. I
0: don't think either one of you should watch the game. I really don't. I mean, you're figuring they're going to get dominated, so why even watch?
2: That's fine.
0: Also,
1: I have to watch.
2: I am going to watch. Who is he to dictate what we do?
0: You shouldn't watch the game.
2: He's the same idiot that sat on social media with no shirt on telling us not to panic because everything's going to be fine with
1: the Flyers.
0: Maybe that wasn't my best. But also, the Rams.
2: I'm not mad at you for thinking
0: this. Hold on, to answer your question earlier.
2: I just don't understand that a war of words because of Nick Sirianni has changed your thought process on what this team is.
0: No, it's based on many things.
2: Really?
0: Number one, the Rams.
2: Let me ask you something.
0: You asked me a question.
2: I'm
0: let me
2: not
0: answer
2: done.
0: It. The
2: I'm
0: Rams
2: done
0: pass
2: for.
0: Defense coming into the game last week was the number four pass defense in the entire National Football League. Coming into the game, before they held the Eagles to under 90 damn yards, they were number four pass defense. The Jags are the 31st pass defense. So this team should be able to throw the ball on Sunday. I don't care who's playing offensive line.
2: Okay.
0: You're going to be able to throw the football. Now you can go.
2: I have nothing to say. I forgot what I was talking
0: about. You and I are going to kill each other the last 45
1: minutes.
0: Didn't
1: we play the Greg Cosell clip from earlier about the offensive line? Now they have to be tactical in the way they go about it this week because you're putting a whole new offensive line together. I just don't see it culminating on this Sunday. Maybe next Sunday. Not this Sunday. I just don't see it.
0: We'll find out on Monday.
2: What is Jalen Hurts most? What is the one thing that he needs the most in his players? What's the word?
0: Trust.
2: Yes. So he trusts everybody on that offensive line right now?
0: Well, offensive line trust is a little bit different.
2: This is crap.
0: It is.
2: This
0: I mean,
2: is crap. If he's got an answer for nothing,
0: if the guy's
2: and everything.
0: Blocked. Here's the way you win this game on Sunday. All right. When I talk about them rallying the troops. A lot of it is on the defensive side of the football.
2: Did we already talk about Jalen Hurts is on the...
0: Yeah, he has a calf. We didn't really bring it up, but he popped up on the injury report with a calf. But I'm looking at this game tomorrow, or excuse me, Sunday morning.
2: Tanner McKee.
0: That the defense is going to be able to show up. That's what I'm putting my hat on. If this is a shootout, if the defense gives up 30 points, no, you're not going to be able to keep up blow for blow with the Jags. But if Vic Fangio and a defense that we felt like was a top five defense, I can't believe people are waving the white flag. Oh, they got no shot. They got no shot in this game. You're still talking about all the players I just mentioned on that defensive side of the football. Have they played that way? No. But now's the time to get your crap together. It's week five. Okay, no more excuses that it's an extension of the preseason. There is no reason why that defense can't show up, and the offense just needs to make enough plays to put up more points than what the defense holds them to, and I have a feeling it's going to happen. I believe the Eagles are going to win this game on Sunday morning. No one is giving them a shot. Even the two of you are not giving them a shot. These are the types of games where it's that next man up mentality, right, and you come out with a W.
2: But the thing that bothers me is that you're a hypocrite because you always bring up the odds and you always bring up the spreads. And what do you always tell us? Vegas knows something.
0: Yeah, but I read the line.
2: What?
0: It's different. What I'll say to you guys.
2: So what are you reading? Why are they 7.5-point underdogs?
0: What I will say to you guys is,
2: I want to hear his read on the
0: that
2: line.
0: Is an Eagles line, or that is this line. Like, why are they only favored by 3? The reason that the team is underdogs of 7.5 points is because everyone, like you two, aren't giving the team a chance. So Vegas knows all the money is going to be coming in on the damn Jaguars. If I'm putting money on this game, I'm taking the Eagles plus the 7.5. Even our buddy Kevin Todd told us that yesterday, didn't he?
1: They are the biggest dogs this whole week. That is the widest line of the entire week.
0: And that's the upset that's coming. It's loading, baby.
1: They are the biggest underdogs, Bill. I mean, it's 7.5. That's the biggest, giantest line ever this week.
0: Mark it down. The Eagles win on Sunday.
1: Okay. I hope you're right. I want you to be right, but I just don't see it. Living in reality with me and Ricky right now, they're not winning Sunday. I'm sorry. They're just not. There's too many factors heading into this game where they're not going to win.
0: You don't believe in the defense at all?
1: Not right now. Not the way Trevor Lawrence and the Jaguars have been playing.
0: Not the way they're playing with the 18th ranked offense. Man, they're a powerhouse. 18th ranked offense. How could this? Oh, man, I don't know how this defense is going to be able to stop them. You're right. Trevor Lawrence, man. The next Tom Brady. Liam Cohen. I think Liam Cohen's a good coach. I'm telling you, the Eagles win this game on Sunday. Okay. I am going out on a limb. The Eagles win this game.
2: Your last $100 in your hand. You need it to live. If you don't go home with it, you got problems. Well, who wins this game on Sunday?
0: Who are you putting
2: $100 on?
0: If I only have $100 to live, I'm not betting it.
2: No, but you have to. Somebody's telling you. Here you go.
0: I'll put it on the birds, baby.
2: Really?
0: Put it on the birds, baby. I'm telling you, you two don't understand. This is the type of game you come out and win, man. This is the type of game where everybody's counting you out, and you rally that team. And you got some guys in that locker room. You're acting like it is a bunch of nobodies. I get it. Jake Majors, Willie Lampkin, Markel Bell. I'm worried about the O-line. I am. But there's enough players on the defensive side of the football that to say that this team can't win the game is crazy to me. Crazy. All right. You two are donkeys. It's donkey of the week.
2: I'm quite sick of you right now. I don't know about you, Nick.
0: Let's get a donkey of the week in then. Every Friday we ask for donkey of the week nominations. So far we've had multiple Stephen A. Smith donkeys. Dak Prescott, Nick Sirianni, and me somehow. How dare people nominate me? Let's get another nomination in for Donkey of the Week.
4: Donkey of the Week? This is easy, man. Stephen A. Smith, Bozo Reporter.
2: I love this.
0: We've had a ton of them. Do we have any more for Stephen A.?
2: You know what I love? That people realize it.
0: Donkey.
2: I mean, that is one of the dumbest things, and then the runaround of him trying to apologize. He was misconstrued at one point. No, you weren't.
0: Yeah, what's bothering me about Stephen A. is he makes the idiotic comment on First Take. That goes viral. Then he comes on his Stephen A. Smith's podcast, and he doesn't apologize. He says it's a misunderstanding. That goes viral. And then the next day, after he sees all the backlash he's getting, he finally apologizes, and now that goes viral with everyone saying, good for Stephen A. Smith for apologizing. No, you never should have said it in the first place, man.
2: And by the way, the apology was not. Did you feel like it was sincere?
0: No, it was only because he saw the backlash.
1: No way.
0: And guess what?
2: It was saving a job.
1: Yep. Yeah.
0: If his name wasn't Stephen A. Smith, ESPN would have suspended him.
2: 100%.
0: If you or me would have done that on these airwaves, I guarantee you the people here would have had the guts to say, you're not going on the air tomorrow, because it was insensitive. It was absolutely ridiculous that he did it. I don't know how you beat that donkey. You got another Stephen A. donkey? All right, let's get another Stephen A. donkey in.
4: Because you can't spell ASS without Stephen A. Smith. Let's get him for a third time as Donkey of the Week for obvious reasons.
2: I like that one.
0: We've had about five donkeys.
2: That was a good one.
0: It's going to be tough to beat.
2: Hello, donkey.
0: All right, joining us next, not a donkey.
2: Who?
0: Johnny Clark from over the pond, across the pond in
6: Johnny
0: London.
6: Clark, hello, Michael.
0: So Johnny Clark's going to weigh in from London. Let us know what it's like over there. I've heard there's a lot of Birds fans floating around. So keep it here. Johnny Clark from London next. Do we have voice memos too for We Hear You? All right, we'll do some We Hear You as well. Keep it here on Filter. 97.5 The Fanatic, NBC Sports, Philadelphia.
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9: Bye-bye, Dalton. I'm Addison Somberg with this Fanatic Sports Update. The Eagles have released backup QB Andy Dalton, so Tanner McKee and Cole Payton will be the backups for Jalen Hurts moving forward. Seems like Dallas Goedert will be back as the Eagles head to London this Sunday against the Jaguars. Set that alarm for kickoff at 9:30 a.m. Have your coffee or have a mimosa. LeBron James looked good in his Sixers debut. 10 points and 5 assists, but the Philly Sixers fell to the Nets, now 1-1 in preseason games. Here's LeBron on his first game in a Sixers uniform.
6: Felt a little different, obviously, you know, just wearing a new uniform, but I was happy to be able to, you know, log some minutes with the guys that we've been, you know, going at each other in practice for the last 2 weeks. It was great to finally just go out there and, you know, we know we're going to be in the fold.
9: They're back at it tomorrow against the Celtics at 8 o'clock. You can see that live right here at the Fanatic. The Flyers still searching for their first win after a 2-1 loss to the Senators last night. They're back at it tomorrow against the Bruins in Boston. Puck drop for 1 o'clock. You can listen to that live on the Fanatic as well. 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
19: 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Then as soon as the clock hits zero, head back over to the Fanatic for the Birds Insider postgame show with Nick Earnshaw and Brendan Gunn as they take your reactions and break down everything that happened during the Eagles and Jaguars game. 97.5 The Fanatic and the Fanatic app. Now back to Unfiltered with Ricky Bowe and Bill Colarulo on 97.5 The Fanatic and the Fanatic app.
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0: All right, welcome back into Unfiltered. We got We Hear You coming up shortly, the best voice messages of the show. But joining us now, from all the way across the pond, the one and only Johnny Clark from NBC Sports Philadelphia. Johnny, how you doing, my brother?
21: Fellas, how you doing? I'm going to try to rest my voice here. I'm losing my voice here in England because Birds fans are loud and they are everywhere.
0: Yeah, are there a lot of Eagles fans already over there, man?
21: Are you kidding me? It is wild. I mean, there's a Philly bar over here called Passyunk Avenue. And then you have another bar, Goldwood Pub, and they took it over. And then you ask people with the NFL about the Jags bars, and they're like, yeah, it's, you know, lights out. Like, it's one-fifth of what the Eagles bars are. So just epic. I mean, I'm losing my voice talking on the news with the Eagles fans here. It's pretty wild.
2: Yo, Johnny, I got to ask you something. Obviously, what, 5.5, 6-hour flight over there, right?
21: Yep.
2: And the Eagles have not left yet. Is that, I mean, I want to get your take on when you went over there, what it felt like when you got there.
21: Well, yeah, I mean, I flew out at 7:30 from Philly and landed here at 7:30 or something in the morning. And I think they're leaving later tonight and they're flying through the night and they'll get here tomorrow morning. I guess the hope is that the players will sleep normally on the plane. And then they say, when you come over here, you don't want to like fall asleep when you get here in the morning, because then you're not going to be able to go to bed at night and you're not going to be on a normal London sleep routine. So you kind of have to get here and you have to go through the day. Maybe you take a nap, but you got to make it through the day so that you go to bed at a normal hour here in London. I hope that's what the Birds are able to do. Look, I don't know about the science of all this. I know in recent years, even when Chip Kelly was here, they felt the least amount of time you spend in the new environment, the new time zone, then your body isn't as messed up. Like, you don't have to get adjusted to it. But I don't know. We will see, I'm sure, from the result. We can judge from that. But they're hoping that their guys are able to sleep on the plane, I guess.
0: Yeah, it didn't work out too well for Sean McVay in Australia. All right, last one for you. Fish and chips, bangers and mash, or shepherd's pie? Where are you going, Johnny?
21: Wait, give me those choices one more time.
0: Fish and chips, bangers and mash, or shepherd's pie?
21: Well, I got to tell you, because my wife was over here, first time in my life I had a high tea in the afternoon. Now, I know that doesn't sound too cool, but I went with the tea and the crimpets, tried that. I'll go with a cheesesteak from Passyunk Avenue here, which is the South Philly bar that is over here in London. I'll go with a cheesesteak because they bring the rolls in from Philadelphia. They fly them in. I'll go with that.
2: What's your drink of choice? Don't say tea, please. Change that.
21: You know, that's a great question. Because I'm going to do that after I get off work tonight. I'm working, but I think I'll go with a pint. I'll go with a pint in the pub here.
0: Nice. All right, when you coming that's home, you John? Do. You coming home after the game?
21: I'm coming home on Monday if I make it out of here alive. But yeah, coming home and I'll see how I get adjusted back to a normal Philadelphia time.
0: All right, well, we appreciate you making time for us. Have fun, rest that voice, and hopefully you're celebrating an Eagles dub Sunday morning.
21: Yeah, I'll tell you what, though. I give it for Birds fans because, man, it's 10 o'clock over here, and they're still going strong. They're powering through. It's fourth quarter for them. And my slogan is, banged up Birds team coming to London. Eagles fans are getting banged up over here to support them.
0: I love it. Have fun, Johnny. We'll talk to you soon, brother.
21: Good talking with you. That's see you
0: awesome.
21: Guys.
0: There he is, John Clark, NBC, NBC Sports Philadelphia. Yeah, he's losing his voice already. He's got a couple more days
2: to go.
0: He's
2: only been there for a day.
0: Yeah, that's right. He got in yesterday, he said.
2: Yeah, because he was doing that thing earlier last night, right?
0: Yeah, yeah. At Passyunk Bar.
2: Yeah, at Passyunk Bar.
0: Pretty cool. Johnny Clark.
2: Hey, that dude's got the best job in the world.
0: Well, now he's doing all the golfing with the players, too.
2: And that's what I want to do.
0: We should. We should do unfiltered.
2: Yeah, we should. Yeah,
0: we'll on the golf course.
2: You know what we'll do? We'll bring a camera out there, and we'll do the show as we go.
0: Yeah, well, I mean, NBC has no problem with that.
2: Yeah.
0: If they could do it for Clarkie, they could do it for us, right?
2: No chance.
0: We'll and talk
2: by
0: to
2: the way,
0: people.
2: I've seen how much work it is to put these videos up for those guys. It is crazy. Like, they have, like, three of their digital people going to these things.
0: I can imagine.
2: Then they have to cut it. Edit it. Listen to John talk in everybody's swing the whole time. He does. He talks in everybody's swing.
0: All right. Let's get to some of the best voice messages of the show. We do it twice a show, every show. We hear you. Hit it, Nick.
3: Now. Are you trusting the process with the Eagles? I am.
5: Thank goodness for the 76ers.
22: This is the beginning of the end for this crew.
23: Hey, Bill, you're starting to sound really down the dial-ish.
22: If they're blowing it up, how do you go forward?
24: We hear you.
0: All right, let's get it.
25: Well, I feel a lot better knowing that the Eagles are going to be locking arms. I wonder if they'll be locking arms with a running back or a wide receiver or anyone who's actually played in the NFL on the offensive line. Oh, wait, that's right. No one will be. So this really isn't a question, per se, about what we're going to do in this potential victory. It's more about waking up early on Sunday so that we can watch our proverbial ding-dings kicked in. That's what I'm guessing, but maybe I'm just not an Eagles fan. But I'm a pragmatist. So I guess we'll find out, won't we?
0: Yo, if that's not a real English accent, that's phenomenal.
2: Unbelievable. I was going to say.
0: Because Addison said he has a Pennsylvania area code, Philadelphia area code.
2: Doesn't mean he can't be from there.
0: No, I'm saying, so is that a real accent or is that a fake one? Because it was tremendous.
2: That was really good.
0: Sounded real to me. Sounded real to me. But he's right. I mean, I'm saying they got to lock arms. Players got to show up too.
2: You know what? If you're not part of the team, you can't use lock arms.
0: That's the motto, bro. We all fertilize. Dog mentality. What else we got? What are the other sayings that he's had?
22: Poor values.
0: There it is. Now, all joking aside, this has nothing to do with Nick as much as it does. This is when teams rally, man.
2: Name one.
0: Chicago Bears, Monday Night Football.
2: That was a quarterback.
0: Third-string quarterback.
2: Yeah, but your whole offensive line.
0: Did anybody give the Bears a chance to win that game?
2: Yeah.
0: You're full of it because I even said on air, I have a bad feeling about this game, and you told me the Eagles were going to win. I guess I was right on that one, too. Are you guys ever going to realize that I know what the hell I'm talking about? Are you? Are people out there going to realize to listen to me?
2: You know what happened?
1: Flyers are 0-2 since that video.
2: Yeah,
1: I'm just saying.
2: Somebody from the Eagles called him and said, watch out. We're going to be ready this week.
0: The Eagles are going to win on
2: Sunday.
0: This
2: is not Bill.
0: Listen,
2: doing
0: this. I will come on Monday and tell you if I'm wrong, but I am telling you.
2: Hopefully you don't.
0: The Eagles beat the Jags in London Sunday morning. Keep them going.
2: I think you should stay home on Monday.
26: It's Chaz from Delco. The reason that this Eagles team could win this week is that they made an example with Juergens. Although it was a great trade and they needed to get rid of him, it still is a shot across the bow to anybody who's not doing their job. So jobs are at stake. This is the main reason why people like me and Bill, who I think is crazy, but would think that they have a chance of winning this game. I'm calling it Eagles 24, Idiots 20.
0: Wait, can we go back to why he thinks I'm crazy, though? He's agreeing with me that they're going to win.
2: I just don't think people like you. But other than that, I think he agrees with what you're saying. And the whole part is you can't really disagree because of the defense. If the defense steps up.
0: Wait. No. Now you're coming on to my side? You're going to use the argument I've been making for 4 hours and be like, well, I mean, the defense. I've been saying it for 4 hours about the defense. Now you're coming over to this side?
2: Excuse me for one moment.
0: Nick, am I crazy here? Have I not been saying this about the defense and now Ricky's going to use the defense as, if the defense shows up. That's what I've been saying. All right, let's get another one.
1: He came in and joined me, by the way.
0: All right, let's get another one.
27: Furthermore, Cam Newton, I don't think Jalen Hurts would be staring at a ball that he fumbled and go to run for it and then stop and say, ah, the hell with it. Loser.
0: Yeah, the loser comment towards Cam Newton. If you missed it earlier, our own Nicky Earnshaw behind the glass debated Cam Newton on the House of Highlights about Jalen Hurts and he mopped the floor with Cam.
2: Yeah, he won. Earnshaw. I mean, Nick, that was impressive. I will say that because it's not easy. I mean, he's a big name. He's been around for a long time. He was a big-time star in the NFL, and Nick stood up to him. Good for Nick.
0: It's kind of like how Ricky feels trying to debate me every day. Like, I'm this big star. Yeah, you're just this unbelievable athlete.
2: You literally just tire me out.
0: I just beat you down.
2: He just tires me out.
0: 4 hours.
1: Somehow it went back to Bill.
2: Don't you understand? You know what? Let's be honest here. When Bill comes in, how many times do you see him kiss his arms?
0: No.
2: All the time. Every day. At least once a day I see you do
1: it. He's always got to redo a button every once in a while.
2: Yeah, because he wears shirts that his son gives him.
0: That's a lie. But between the two of us, everyone knows the better athlete in this room is me.
2: I mean, really?
0: I'm the one that plays
2: D3. I saw that football picture of you. That was pathetic.
4: From the Philadelphia Phillies.
2: Did you see that football picture?
1: I did.
0: I was a big dude in college.
2: You couldn't even. You were. Listen, that's peak shape for you, and you were like 1 inch off the ground.
0: The picture was taken before I was fully elevated.
2: Bull crap.
1: Listen, my claim to fame was JUCO hurdles, so I went to Nationals for that. That was about it.
0: Oh,
1: 400 meters.
0: All right, let's.
2: You ever see my daughter's claim to fame?
0: What's that?
2: When she was running the hurdles and she ran into one, you never saw that? It went viral.
0: You got to show me.
2: It was unbelievable.
0: Olivia or Sophia?
2: Soph she was hauling ass too and ran into the second one. Bam!
0: I got to see
2: she
0: that.
2: She got up. She came in second still.
0: Oh, that's good. See? Perseverance.
2: Yep.
0: Battled adversity.
2: Yeah, well,
0: just like the Eagles are going to do.
2: I don't know if I would call that adversity.
0: All right, let's get one more in.
6: Hey, guys. Patrick from Millville, New Jersey here. I may be nuts, but last night, I think I saw the Flyers finally turn the corner. Yeah, they lost the game, but that was the best game that they played all year so far. Just got to be a lot more disciplined. Can't take 4 penalties right in a row, and I think that really sunk us. And yes, Stephen A. Smith should be the donkey of the week for his comments about Lane Johnson.
7: Let's hit the horn.
0: We're hitting the horn just for playing better now. Even though they lost, we're really grasping here. But I agree with Patrick. This Flyers team can build off of that performance last night. They didn't win. They only scored 1 goal. They lost a lot of momentum on the power play in the third period. I get it. But they got to build off of it. And they're right back in action tomorrow, taking on the Bruins up in Boston. All right, good stuff. We hear you. We do it twice a show, every show. In fact, as we're talking about the Flyers, they got 2 games this weekend. We got the Eagles game on Sunday. Coming up next, we will give you our weekend wish list. All right, we'll go around the room, weekend wish list. We'll give our final Eagles predictions. And kind of anticlimactic here, we'll tell you who the donkey of the week was. Can anybody guess?
2: I'm not really sure. I have a guess.
0: Can anybody guess? Keep it here on Filter, 97.5 The Fanatic, NBC Sports Philadelphia.
2: There's nothing like game day. You got the TV on, the crew's coming over, and now you just need some great food. 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
0: We are coming down the stretch on the week of Unfiltered and hopefully coming down the stretch on the losing in Philadelphia, because it has been far too long since we've seen one of our sports teams win a regular season game. The Flyers have not won a regular season game since April. The Sixers haven't won a regular season game since they won Game 7 against the Celtics last year. The Flyers, I just said, the Phillies saw their season come to an end. Their last win was September 30th, and the Eagles haven't won since September 20th.
1: Wow, we're on a roll!
0: Can we get some dubs this weekend?
2: So what the hell is the Phillies record since, like, or the Philadelphia record since the...
0: Since September
2: 20th. The Phillies basically were...
0: They were limping down the stretch.
2: 1, 2, 3, 4, 5, 6. That would be 7, 8. That would be right about right. So they would be 3... They would be 3-6.
0: The Flyers are 0-5.
2: That's 3-11.
0: And then the Eagles are 0-2. So they've been we've been 3-13.
2: That sucks.
0: That's the number one pick in the NFL draft right there. That's the couple weeks we've had in the city of Philadelphia.
2: That sucks.
0: So our Twitter poll today was, which of these teams will be the next to win a regular season game? Is it going to be the Flyers, who have two opportunities this weekend against the Bruins and the Hurricanes? Is it going to be the Eagles, who have an opportunity Sunday morning in London against the Jags? Or are we going to have to wait until October 20th when the Sixers open up the NBA season against the New York Knicks? Twitter poll stood strong all 4 hours, thanks to Dr. Avi Donapel of Iron Mountain Men's Health. Final numbers, Nick.
1: All right. Of these Philly teams, which is the next to win a regular season game? 30% went with the Eagles, 36% went with the Flyers, and 34% went with the Sixers. So the Flyers came out on top.
0: 34% are saying that the Sixers will be the next one, which means the Flyers would go 0-6 in their next six, which means an 0-11 start to the season. And then the Eagles would have to lose their next two games before this. Before the I think
2: the Flyers win a game this weekend, but it might not be in time
0: for the,
2: because the Eagles do have a shot to win
0: on Sunday morning. All right. Well, joining us in studio now is our Addison Sonberg. So Addison, we are going to shortly go around the room with our weekend wish list. But before we do that, we all got to vote on who the donkey of the week is.
3: Right.
0: Now, you were listening to all the memos coming in, looking at all the texts coming in.
3: Yes.
0: This might be the easiest donkey of the week decision of our history doing this.
3: It is. I want to say it's probably the most memos we've gotten as well for donkey of the week. And SAS is all I've been putting into the system all day. I got to go. Stephen A. Smith.
0: Stephen A. Smith. I mean, was there any shot that anyone was going to beat Stephen A. after this week?
3: No.
1: Not a chance.
0: I don't know if donkey is a strong enough word for what he did this week, though. Like our other donkeys of the week, it's been sometimes like fun and like, oh, look what this person
2: did. This was not fun. This was just asinine.
0: This wasn't funny at all. And the fact that he was, I guess, forced to do the apology the day after.
3: 100%.
0: Like people were giving him credit. I even saw Johnny Marks, who was very aggressive towards him early, say, oh, good for Stephen A. for apologizing.
2: No. It's a save my job type thing. No, I'm not buying that. He said what he said, and he said it on purpose, period.
0: All right, so donkey of the week. I guess we'll do the formal announcement.
31: Some awards bring honor and prestige, but not this one.
4: Donkey!
31: Now it's time for the unfiltered
4: donkey
31: of the week.
0: Would you like to do it?
2: No, God.
0: The unfiltered donkey of the week is none other than Stephen A. Smith.
2: I mean, that may have been the biggest no-brainer since we started.
4: Donkey!
2: Yeah, it's not even close.
3: Where's the this is bad? This is donkey. Very, very bad.
0: I think I do have that.
3: Come on. How do we not have that drop?
4: This man was a bona fide scrub.
5: This is bad.
2: You gotta erase
5: this
2: all
5: is
2: those.
5: Very, very bad.
0: Yeah, I don't even want to use them anymore. I don't even want to use them
2: because now you're associated.
0: Yeah, we didn't even play what he said on our airwaves because
1: we didn't want to,
0: at least on our show. I didn't want to give it any more credence than what it had already gotten. But all right, let's move on. We'll talk about something better. Donkey of the week is Stephen A. But we got to give our formal Eagles-Jags predictions, and then we'll give you our weekend wish list. Now, I've been pretty consistent on this throughout the show. I think the Eagles win this game on Sunday. All right? I don't know why the two of you were laughing. Because you're going to be wrong on this. I have the Eagles winning this game. When all the odds are against you, what we have learned with Sirianni and Jalen Hurts is they do seem to battle adversity. You're going to have your defense. You're going to have all of your stars on defense. Without Jonathan Greenard, potentially everybody else is in there. Everybody else is there. I have the Philadelphia Eagles leaving London with a 24-16 victory, and I'm going to walk into these studios on Monday with my chest out, and I'm going to say, Ricky Bo, say the words,
2: Nick,
0: my
2: what
0: friend.
2: Do you got?
4: That's the funny thing.
0: Say the words, Ricky
2: Nick,
0: Bo.
2: Nick, what do you got?
1: I'm taking the Jaguars.
2: Yeah.
1: I'm taking the Jags. 30-17, Jaguars.
0: Oh, my God. You think this defense is giving up 30 points on Sunday?
1: 30-17.
0: You're insane. 30 points. This defense is not giving up 30 points to the
2: Jags. You don't know that.
0: Not giving up 30 points. Go ahead, Ricky.
2: All right. And this was, I, I, I looked at today's show. I thought about today's show. I already had this written down. So one way or the other, I wasn't changing my mind. I got the Eagles 21-7.
0: No, you don't. That is such a lie. You can't take the Eagles. You've been battling with me for 4 hours. No, I will not let Ricky take the Eagles. This is ridiculous.
1: Can I add something to that? Ricky wrote that down prior to the show.
0: Yep. Then why have you been arguing with me for 4 hours?
2: Because I don't believe what I wrote down.
0: You can't do that. So you're picking the Eagles just so that I can't say I was right.
2: I'm picking the Eagles because I have a feeling the defense is going to be huge, and I think the defense is scoring a touchdown in this game.
0: This is ridiculous.
3: Oh.
0: This is ridiculous. Bold. For 4 hours, he told me I was wrong, and now he's all
2: I don't think you're, because I don't like your thought process on it. As a matter of fact, you almost pushed me the other way.
0: I said the defense is going to help carry the team.
2: And I'm doing this wishful thinking because of the Cowboys' loss last night.
0: All right. Addison Sonberg, are you on my side, or are you with Ricky and Nick?
3: I want to be on your side very bad, Bill, but it's hard to be optimistic. I'm going 24-7, Jags.
0: Whoa! Oh, my God.
2: No offense.
0: She's not giving them any chance in this game.
1: Way to live in reality, Addison. Way to live in
3: reality. Usually I'm very optimistic, though, and delusional, but I don't know. With all the injuries, it's really hard to be optimistic.
2: It is hard to be. I tried being optimistic.
1: Me too.
0: Eagles win. I'm telling you.
3: And I hope I'm wrong.
0: You know what? I said I was going to take the Eagles plus 7.5. I'm going Eagles money line. Eagles money line.
5: Talking junkie.
0: Hammered. All right, real quick, though. That's our predictions.
2: Yeah.
0: Now let's do our wish list, all right? This doesn't necessarily mean what you think will happen. It's what you're wishing will happen. We need it. I just went through how bad of a couple weeks this has been for the city of Philadelphia. I need the clean sweep. I need the Flyers to beat the Bruins. I need the Flyers to beat the Hurricanes.
3: This is a delusional bubble.
0: And I need the Eagles to beat the Jags. We will have a 3-0 weekend. And then shirtless Bill will be able to say the Flyers are 2-2 since the shirtless video.
3: Dear God, help us.
2: I went with the Flyers sweep this weekend, period. I think they're going to have a really good start in Boston. And I'm talking about the beginning of the game. I'm not talking about like a really good start as the whole game. I think that first period is very important in Boston. You got to shock them quick. Do you want my other two?
0: Yeah, what do you
2: got? I want to golf. I want to go freaking golfing.
3: Yeah.
2: That's a wish list for me right now. I want to go freaking golfing.
1: Me too. Right.
0: Somebody invite.
2: And I need a good night's sleep.
0: Well, you haven't been sleeping?
2: I sleep like crap.
0: Poor Ricky Poe.
2: I've been sleeping so bad. That's it's not unbelievable.
0: Good. No wonder why he's been so annoying lately.
2: Yes, I've been very cranky.
0: He has been cranky.
2: I was in a good mood today until I, what's his name?
0: Told you you're kissing the players.
3: Yeah. Yeah.
0: All right, Addison Sonberg, weekend wish list. What do you got?
3: I'm hoping the Flyers turn it around as well, get their first win. I will say I will be golfing.
6: Let's hit the horn.
3: I was ready for it. You got me.
0: And you'll be golfing.
3: I will. I have an outing on Monday. It's a scramble, and I just hope to do well and
2: that's
3: not embarrass
2: the weekend.
3: Myself.
2: That's Monday.
3: Well, you guys don't have me on Monday, so I got to get it out there.
2: How the hell did that happen?
3: It starts
1: a long weekend.
0: The next week, Addison will be with us 5 days.
2: So she's not here.
3: Whoa.
0: But she won't be here this Monday.
2: Do
0: so
2: you want you do.
0: Flyers sweep?
3: Yes.
0: You Flyers golf. Sweep. What's the goal and golf? Well, it's a scramble.
3: It's a scramble.
0: So just want to have some good shots.
3: Yeah.
2: The girl's starting to strike the ball a little bit.
0: When you have a scramble, you just want them to use your shot.
1: Yes.
0: Every once in a while.
3: Yeah.
2: I don't feel that way.
0: All right, Nikki, your weekend wish list, brother.
1: All right, I need 2 passing touchdowns from Jalen Hurts. 2.
2: Oh, wait a minute. I got a quick
1: That's
2: question
1: what I
2: for
1: want.
2: You.
1: What?
2: I got Hurts and Stafford. Who are you taking?
1: Stafford. Oh.
0: Go with Stafford.
2: That's what I am doing.
0: Go with Stafford. All right, you want 2 touchdowns from Hurts?
1: 2 touchdowns from Hurts. I'm going to clean out my car. I haven't gotten to that yet.
0: You said that last
3: week.
0: You're
3: always cleaning.
1: Well, I mowed the lawn.
0: I
1: decided on mowing the lawn.
2: I got to tell you, I say golf every week. You say clean your car every week.
3: Yeah.
0: Okay. Is that
3: something.
0: It?
3: Yeah,
0: you want 2 touchdowns from Hurts?
1: I need the Flyers to get their first win.
0: Flyers get a dub this week.
3: Get on the board.
0: I think we all agree. They will get a dub. Flyers will get a dub. All right, big thank you to everybody.
2: That's 100%.
0: It's going to happen.
3: Stop.
0: Big thank you to everybody who tuned in all week. Everybody working behind the scenes, including Addison, Patricia. Who else we have back there this week? Sean Bernard.
3: Dylan
0: McKinnon, the whole crew. And thank you for choosing us for your sports talk. We know you have a lot of options. We don't take it for granted that you've chosen us. Have a great weekend, everybody. Be safe, and let's hope Birds get a W Sunday morning. We'll see you on Monday.
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3: Bye-bye, Dalton. I'm Addison Somberg with this Fanatic Sports Update. The Eagles have released backup quarterback Andy Dalton, so Tanner McKee and Cole Pateman will be the backups to Jalen Hurts moving forward. Sounds like Dallas Goedert will be there as the Eagles take on London this Sunday against the Jaguars. Set that alarm for a 9:30 a.m. kickoff. Get your coffee or even a mimosa. LeBron James looked good in his Sixers debut with 10 points and 5 assists. The Sixers do fall to 1-1 in preseason games, though. Here's LeBron on his first game in a Sixers uniform.
5: Felt a little different, obviously. 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It was great to finally just go out there and, you know, we know we're going to be in the fold.
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1: I think it's ridiculous. By the way, I don't care that Jalen Hurts won a Super Bowl 2 years ago. I don't care that he was in a Super Bowl and would have been the Super Bowl MVP if they beat the Chiefs. And he was great in both games. He's a winning quarterback. He's been to the playoffs 5 years in a row. All of those things can be true. And you've reached a point in your career where you need to evolve as a quarterback. Mm-hmm.

0: when you don't have the best offensive line in football, when you don't have Saquon Barkley running for 2,000 yards, when you don't have an elite defense or playing at an elite level, Jalen Hurts just, for all the people that want to sit, that want to talk about Jalen Hurts and say, well, he's a Super Bowl MVP, look what he's done. Yeah, but also look at everything else too. He's a winner. There's an intangible, there's a winning intangible with Jalen, and it's real. And he deserves to have that talked about when we talk about him.
1: Hell yeah.
0: But you know when last year there was talk for him to get fired. There was talk for him to get benched pretty early in the season. And at one point I blew a gasket because he's a Super Bowl MVP. They're coming off a Super Bowl. That bought him a season for me. And it should have bought him a season for a lot of other people. But once you hit the offseason, then you have to ask yourself, okay, like, he's still the starting quarterback, but now what are we going to do? And you know what the Eagles said? We're bringing in not only a new offensive coordinator, we're bringing in a new offense because right. You have to evolve as a quarterback because how you're operating as a quarterback, as much as you've won and we love you, you need to evolve as a quarterback. You need to throw the ball better. You need to be able to run the offense as a quarterback, throwing the ball better. And through four games this year, he hasn't done it. And that's what I'm looking for. I'm not looking for perfection. I'm not looking for him to come out and be Joe Burrow or Josh Allen or throw for 400 yards a game. But the things that are being talked about from the former players that are breaking down this tape, I need to see evolution from that.
1: Yeah, absolutely. And you know, you mentioned the Burrows and like Dak Prescott, right? Dak Prescott threw for over 300 yards and he lost. And so nobody's celebrating Dak Prescott this morning. Jalen Hurts, that week one win against the Commanders, it wasn't perfect, but he was 14 of 25 for 203 yards and three touchdown passes. No interceptions, no fumbles lost. Like that was a great game. The thing is, and sorry to sound unfair, that's like almost like the best Jalen Hurts game, right? It's he throws right around 200, 25 pass attempts. Remember, they ran the ball 25 times that game as well. I don't want him to throw the ball 40 times. I don't. And you could take that as a slight toward Jalen Hurts. I just know that once he starts throwing the ball 40 times, that's when you start getting in a little bit of a problem zone. That's just not the style of quarterback play that he plays. But if you're trying to evolve offensively, it doesn't mean evolve to start throwing the ball 40 times, but it means you have to start finding other ways to complete passes downfield. Can't just constantly roll right or deep shots downfield.
0: So we had a bunch of people jump on that wanted to talk about it. So we have a nice pocket here in the 8 o'clock hour to get some feedback. 610-632-0975. Davis Honda text line, leave your name and location and leave the voice memo and we'll play them. 610-632-0975. At what point is the criticism of Jalen Hurts allowed? And it's now for me. But if you say he shouldn't be criticized or he's being overly criticized right now, I disagree. I feel like in the offseason, he was overly criticized. But the people that said, and I have to make this admission right now, the people that said, well, when he has a perfect team, that's when they win games. But when he doesn't have everything around him that's perfect, he's not the same quarterback. Because my pushback against that always was, but what quarterback wins without talent on their team? You right. need talent to win, which is true. But also, when you don't have a great offensive line, and the offensive line's not good at all this year, but I'm sorry, what teams out there have great offensive lines? I'm telling you, I don't know. Like not every
1: Chicago.
0: Not every year you set up with great offensive lines with a 2,000-yard running back and with two number one receivers and right. with Dallas Goedert. That doesn't happen for you out there, and you have to make do with what you have, and you have to make more with less. That's a quarterback's job. That's why they make $50 to $60 million a year. And honestly, at this point, yeah, I think it's fair to say, all right, like, if the defense isn't carrying him, if you don't have Saquon Barkley to hand off to and he's getting 140 yards a game, if you don't have top receivers, you know, at what point does being a game manager, when is that not good enough? You know when it's not good enough? When you can't win any more than 10 or 11 games a year.
1: And when you're not, you don't have the talent to game manage with. And that's why when I see this clip from Sean and Ray, and Sean's like, no, it's unfair to tell him to put the cape on and be Superman. Well, that's what a lot of quarterbacks in the National Football League are asked to do every single week. Jalen Hurts, he has thrived and succeeded, and nobody's taking that away from him. But he thrived and succeeded in the situation that he's been in. He's not in that situation right now. And is it, hey, the talent isn't good enough for him, so now we cannot react to whatever Jalen Hurts does or doesn't do? Because all I know is if he plays really well this Sunday, it's going to be, wow, he overcame that offensive line being messed up and without his number one wide receiver. I would do it too. I'll be the first one in line. But if he looks like crap, like he did this past game, I'm also going to point out that he's not uplifting anybody

0: else's play. Like, a lot of quarterbacks are asked to do every single week. Yeah. I don't know why he's in his own little platform where we're not allowed to criticize him for certain things. I'll say it again. There's a lot of people out there that say they win because of him and they lose because of everybody else. Yep. It's okay to put some blame on the quarterback. Since when in this city do we not blame the quarterback?
1: We always do. Well, he believe me, Jalen Hurts has gotten a ton of criticism
0: over the years.
1: A ton. And a lot of times, I do, like, nationally, locally, it's unfair. But we're at a point in this season. And by the way, the quarterback position, by definition, is you have to play Superman. That's actually your job. It is your job to win games. It is your job to be a difference maker. It is your job to erase mistakes that the GM has made, that the coach has made. The elite quarterbacks in the league, they don't have to have everything perfect around them. So if Jalen Hurts is just going to be a game manager and it's going to thrive being a game manager, and the intangibles are what put him over the top, what he's able to do at the end of games and getting drives and getting big first downs on third and fourth downs, if that's what's going to set him apart and that's going to make him a special quarterback, you can't do that when you don't have the talent around you. And then you're not as special. Then you're not carrying the team. The quarterback's job by nature is to be Superman. And Jalen Hurts, throwing the football, can't be Superman. And you're seeing, you had just said it, you can't manage a game if you don't have the team around you to manage the game.
0: Yeah.
1: Game managers of average teams typically don't win a lot of games. Game managers of very good teams can win a lot of games. They have to play their part on the team. They're managing the game.
0: That's why I never wanted A.J. Brown to be traded. I know he had to be. Right? Like it reached to the point where there was no way he was going to be able to come back. But from the players on paper standpoint, I didn't want that man to leave, because what if you lost Devontae Smith to an injury? Oh, wait. You did. The talent's not there right now for Jalen Hurts to throw the ball 20 times and you know, be efficient. No, you gotta. It's why. And look, this isn't even a Jalen Hurts thing. Last year, I hated the Nick Sirianni approach. So this is Hurts people that are ready to fight. Take a deep breath here. I hated Nick Sirianni's approach last year of, hey, we just need to be careful with the football, right? You know, we want to win the turnover battle. Duh. Of course, you want to win the turnover battle. But the way they were, like, so careful offensively last year, I thought that was actually a negative impact, because now you're just saying, all right, if we're not going to get the first down, we got Brady Man, we'll punt it, and we got this defense. And it worked. They won 11 games by the grace of God.
1: And they won with that approach the year before.
0: Yeah, but they don't have that defense so far this year. They don't have the ground game to rely on. They don't have A.J. Brown. Oh, it's third and A.J.'s down there somewhere. They don't have that right now.
1: Here's the question. Can you continue to win Super Bowls?
0: No.
1: Playing the way you're playing?
0: No. Period.
1: I agree with you. So if he's not going to evolve as a passer, because I can just tell you this right now, the way that they're operating right now and where this is going, they may win 11 games. They may. They may win 11 games. They may win 10 games. Next year, he might be back and they might win 11 or 12 games. I'm just telling you internally, they have a lot of questions about Jalen Hurts. They did before winning the Super Bowl. They did after winning the Super Bowl. They did after 2023. Jalen Hurts is... Why can't we just have a quarterback that everybody agrees is great and wins Super Bowls?
0: Well, that's never going to happen. It didn't happen with McNabb. Didn't happen with Wentz. Didn't happen with Foles. It's not going to happen with Jalen Hurts. It's not going to happen moving forward ever. It's just, I think we're broken right now. Like Bill Calarulo said it yesterday in another video, the conversation about Jalen Hurts is broken.
1: But it's
0: very political. It's either on one side or you're the other.
1: But is it broken? I mean, it's been broken for a long time, but and I saw the video too, and I know what he's saying. He said it before, because it's there's no real conversation, like you had said. There's either he's not good enough or he is. I think where I am right now is that what I've seen so far this season, I don't like. It's not great.
0: No,
1: because he did everything we knew he could do before, which was lead the team back and make plays and look good against not so good teams. But then operating the offense, and everything I was looking for from Jalen Hurts this year was everything he hasn't been doing out of a new offense. They're looking for him to evolve throwing the football and getting the ball out quicker. And maybe we're not giving him enough time. Maybe we need to allow him more time to do those things. That's fair. But these are the same things he struggled with before.
0: Okay, this is nothing new. And that's what confuses me with the conversation, is that this is nothing new. This is the third straight year of the passing offense not being good. And there's people that are still fighting against that notion.
1: All right, Bill in Levittown. Bill, what's up, buddy?
2: Andrew and Johnny Marks, what's up, boys?
3: What's up, Bill?
1: What's up, Billy?
2: Nothing. So, like I was telling your producer, the biggest thing with Jalen is the timing effect. So, 1-2-3, step, throw, hitch, ball, gone. When you watch the All-22, which I do, it's amazing how guys are open when he's hitting that hitch at 3 yards, and he's not throwing the ball. I don't know if he's not trusting himself or not trusting the receiver. There was at least 6 or 7 passes, and again, to the middle of the field, where Lemon was open, and he didn't throw him the ball. And I don't know, if it's a mechanism in his head, but he's efficient when he's, like Andrew said, 16 for 22 for 230 yards. That's all we need from him.
0: Yeah.
2: And that's when he is Superman, because he's efficient when he's moving the chains on third downs, when he's running for them that extra yards. That's when he's Superman. But we don't need him to be, 26 of 32 for 410 yards and 4 touchdowns. We don't need that out of him. We just need him to be efficient. And that's the biggest thing in this offense.
0: And I don't think that's asking too much. Like, that's the thing.
2: No,
0: like,
2: it's not.
0: What,
2: that's
0: is me asking for the quarterback to be efficient now a hot
2: Correct.
0: Take?
1: Is efficient? Yeah, but is efficient right. Is efficient good enough on this team? Because I don't want him
2: yes.
1: to, like, I don't think it is. I don't think efficiency is getting you a Super Bowl.
0: When you have your full strength of players at
2: once. Correct. When you have the full talent there, I think the efficient, being efficient is. And again, yes, he is a game manager. Until we need him to be Superman, that's when he shines.
1: Yeah.
2: Run the offense when you're supposed to run the offense. When we need to make the big play, make the big play. He does it a lot. The only time he doesn't do it, and again, this is a criticism, and I love Jalen, is when he's throwing across the middle. Notice all his big throws are always to the sides, always deep to the corner.
1: Outside the hash.
2: To the side. It's yep. never in the middle. When was the only big play he made in the middle was a touchdown pass to Goddard to beat Tennessee, or not to Goddard, to
1: Darius Cooper.
2: Cooper to beat Tennessee. Yeah, to beat Tennessee. That's the only time. It never happens every Sunday with him, and that's the problem. And you get frustrated when you watch him because you know he's got the talent. Christ, the guy's had a different coordinator since he's been in high school. Talent's there. The coachability is there. It's the fact that he, again, it must be something with him in his mind where I don't want to make a turnover, so that's why I'm not throwing it over.
1: Bill, I think that's a lot of it, but I forget who we had on or where it came from, but he's not trusting. So typically when Jalen struggles, that he's getting blitzed a lot, and that's what happened last week against the Rams. It's like if you blitz him, he doesn't see the field well, he'll roll out to the right. He immediately leaves the pocket. As opposed to, I remember with Peyton Manning, last thing you would want to do when Peyton Manning was in his heyday was blitz Peyton Manning.
0: Oh, yeah.
1: Because he knows exactly where to throw the ball. He knows exactly where he's going, and he would kill you. Unless you were getting to him right away, he gets the ball out or whatever. With Jalen, they're blitzing him, and they're blitzing him a lot, especially on third down, because they're saying, we're going to blitz him, and he's going to bail out of the pocket. He's going to roll to his right, and then nothing's going to happen.
0: Yeah.
1: Like, that's where he needs to trust his protection. Now, the protection hasn't been there.
0: No, it has not.
1: So, and that's fair.
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3: This is a year and a half we're talking about predictability on offense. 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
1: I'll bet you Kevin Negandhi was a big Police Academy fan, the big star over at ESPN, the pride of Temple University in Phoenixville, Pennsylvania. Kevin Negandhi, nice enough to join us as he does on a lot of Fridays. What's up, Kev?
27: I was not expecting to talk about Police Academy. By the way, I do take offense here because Rocky IV was phenomenal. Rocky, the montage, the training montage.
1: Something.
27: Him climbing Drago! Up the mountain screaming, Drago, come on. It was phenomenal.
1: Actually, on my my playlist on Amazon, my workout playlist has some Rocky music from that. No, but if you watch it today, Kev, I mean, there's movies like for example, Point Break. When I watched today, is a good movie. Roadhouse, I laugh out loud. It's not supposed to be intentional comedy, but you know what I mean. Like you laugh at it because it's kind of campy. When I watch Rocky, I'm doing more laughing than thinking it's a good movie. But still, I love it. Don't get
0: me wrong. If he dies, he dies.
27: It's all about the charm. Like, I'm watching these again with my 14 and 12-year-old and trying to explain to them. I was like, you guys don't understand the soundtrack. There's no easy way out. You have no idea. The Southpaw and the revving of the Lamborghini. And I was like, you have no idea what that is.
1: I just love that Drago's got all the state-of-the-art training, and Rocky's carrying, like, trunks, running up mountains.
27: Like, yeah, come on.
1: He's getting designer steroid shots in his neck.
27: When the piano starts playing, man,
1: It gets you.
0: That's awesome.
27: Like, literally, there's like a 10-minute thing where you're just like, I'm ready to run through a wall. And he's got the beard. And
1: yeah.
27: It is ridiculously bad, but at the same time, amazingly good.
1: The fake
27: and you can be both.
1: The fake Gorbachev gets me at the end, too, where Rocky ends the Cold War.
0: He did it.
1: Single-handedly.
27: Yes. Yeah, the interpreter, and then everybody's, like, listening, and then, like, the pauses, and then the hands clap. Like, it's so bad.
1: Yeah, the robot.
27: It's so good.
0: Yeah, the robot he got married to. It was great.
1: So bad, it's so good. All right.
27: Yeah.
1: So, segue, are the Eagles so bad they're so good, Kevin?
27: There's so much bad right now. But the division now has turned into the NFC South. So they're in a window here before the trade deadline where it's like they've got to figure out, are they in to win the division potentially? Because you could. Or are you now looking at, hey, 27 and 28, you have assets. Clearly, you got to pay Quinion and Cooper. Ojomo's the guy. Go figure, Ojomo right now playing like the best defensive tackle. They're going to have to let him walk like they did Milton Williams. Do you try to get something back? Do you try to get something for Nolan Smith? You've got to start assessing that. I recently heard about, hey, do you look at Saquon Barkley? Here's what you do. You do exactly what Howie did. You don't expect to trade anybody, but when somebody calls you and they're desperate and they say, we'll give you a second rounder, you say, absolutely.
1: Yeah.
27: And I think that's how this played out with Cam Jurgen. I still can't believe that they got a second round pick. I thought that Howie had to make the trade. If they would have gotten a fifth rounder, I think Eagles fans would have been like, great. The idea that they got a second and a five, it just shows that Howie sees the big picture. He understands that I've got to do something down the road because we're going to spend all this money on the defensive side. And now we've got to get younger on the offensive side.
0: And Kevin, of course, the big picture thought with all those picks down the road is, well, if you need a new quarterback, we have some picks. Before we even go that far, there was a fascinating debate yesterday on our midday show with another great Temple Owl, Ray Dunn, and Sean Brace. And Sean was saying Jalen Hurts shouldn't be expected to be Superman. And I'm sorry, if you want to get $60 million this offseason, I need you to be Superman, especially this week when you're missing so many players. I mean, what is the fair or unfair discourse that you believe when it comes to Jalen Hurts?
27: So, you know, there are some faults that you see with Jalen, when especially the last two games, but there's got to be some context, because the one thing you notice with Jalen in the first two games, he was looking for his second, third, fourth options. Mm-hmm. He has no chance to do that. If you watch the film over the last two games, eyes go immediately down because he's trying to survive. And now it's very easy to play Monday, Tuesday morning quarterback and break down the film and say, that guy was wide open. But if you look at Jalen's eyes, as soon as he snaps it, he doesn't have 2 seconds to breathe. He's just trying to survive because they can't hold their blocks. And as a result, you're seeing no Saquon back there. Hey, we could stack the box. Now, the one thing that was egregious with the play calling, I thought, was the second half against the Bears game. Why are you not running the football? That's the thing that blew me away. Yep. Why are we abandoning the idea that we can move a little bit this offense to help our quarterback, and now we're just moving on from it? Didn't understand it. Don't understand it. Don't understand how it's year six and Nick Sirianni has the gall to go and say, we don't have an identity. That's your job. Your job is to have an identity on offense. And this is year six. The identity of the offense when they were great was pushing people around offensive line. Now that they can't do that, your job is to problem solve. And he hasn't solved the problem, a major problem. And that's why you're the head coach. Yep. And that's the frustrating part of things. I'm not letting Jalen off the hook, but I'm providing a little bit of context here that he has no time. He has no time to look down the field. And they have no playmakers that create separation.
1: Yeah. Yeah. I mean, and also when Jalen, when he gets like this, when he's already worried about the protection, even when he's not pressured, he's still looking at the line, right? Not that he's seeing ghosts, but so right now Jalen Hurts doesn't trust his offensive line and he doesn't trust his receivers because he doesn't have Devontae out there. He doesn't have A.J. Brown. He doesn't have, you know, he has Devontae Wicks. They've played together for a couple of weeks. So until he gets that trust back, and now we go into this week over in London, Kev, and you're facing a team in the Jacksonville Jaguars that have a look to him right now. And they have a look that offense is rolling. And they play with a certain speed and a certain attitude. If it was maybe later this year where the Eagles were healthier, I would feel better about this game. Right now, this feels like a bad time to be playing the Jags if you're the Eagles.
27: Very bad time. And, you know, they have a little swagger because of their head coach, because I think they go into every game saying, our coach knows the answers. He knows the answers to the test. And in the middle of the game, if he's presented with a problem, he'll figure it out. And Liam Cohen comes off that way, and there are 6, 7, 8 coaches that way in the league where they're offensive geniuses, and they know no matter what, I know I can scheme something if I hit a wall. And then that's the frustrating and scary part of the second half of these games. The adjustments aren't being made.
1: Yep.
27: Teams are making adjustments. The Eagles are not. One thing that really scares me that I thought was a big miss is they go for Stowers, right? I understand that you're going to spend the pick in the second round. I actually like the Stowers pick. Down the road, he'll develop. But the problem is that when you look at the league right now and you look at really good offenses, they have 3 to 4 really good tight ends. And Goddard's always hurt. So you didn't have anybody. And you bring in an offensive-minded guy in Sean Mannion where tight ends are critical, critical to the offense. I don't know what's going on. And I don't know why they're not having more Mekhi Lemon routes downfield. There's a lot of question marks. And I come back to one thing. Are they giving the quarterback any opportunity to help him problem solve on the field in real time?
1: Well,
27: I'm not seeing any of that.
1: The answer to that's probably no. I don't know if you saw it. I would invite you to watch Nick Foles on his podcast. He broke down a lot of the plays. And he's just got to, like, Jalen's got to be able to, and this is what he struggled with before. He wants to throw to the open receiver. He doesn't want to throw an interception. And in this offense and where the team is right now, you got to get the ball out. And that's not something
27: Windows.
1: He's done before. Yeah, like, you got to get it out early or you're going to be holding the ball. And then what happens? He's rolling to the right. He breaks the pocket. He throws the ball out of bounds or he runs out of bounds for a no gain. So,
27: yes.
1: Like, it's, Kev, I guess we should have expected some growing pains. It's just, we say that preseason, but then when the games start, we don't actually follow through with expecting some growing pains.
27: And I'm glad you brought this up because I have said repeatedly that the first 4 weeks was this offense coming together and figuring it out, right? And that I was giving them some grace because I thought the defense would keep them in games. And that's the scary part of this whole process, right? The defense did great for 3 quarters and then stopped tackling. And the physicality is really concerning, guys, because the Bears punched them in the face. Yeah. And said, we're going to do whatever we want because you're not going to stop us. And guess what? The Rams and that Kyren Williams touchdown run inside the 5-yard line, there were 4 missed tackles. And that is a huge concern. You're paying 2 defensive tackles, $100 million.
1: Yep.
27: Where's the push up front, right? There is no physicality. The minute Quinyon went out, where's Puka? There is no edge from this defense. And I hate saying this, but... Because I like when everybody looks back at Nick Sirianni, I think the entire city is going to have a tough time trying to figure out what is going to be his legacy. Because he'll go down as one of the all-time winningest coaches, right? But what was he good at? Is he the coach of vibes? Because the one thing that I notice is when things get really bad, the vibes are really off and no one plays for him. No one plays for the idea of accountability and let's not get embarrassed today. It's like, hey, we're done. Then everybody's done across the board. As we saw them a couple years ago when they were 10-1, they completely collapsed. There is no sense of pride that I'm going to play for my coach because my coach is potentially on the hot seat. And I want to see that over the next 4 weeks, where this team is, or do they just all hang it up and say, yeah, we don't have any answers and we're not going to get it here on the sideline. It
0: starts on Sunday. It's been a long time since the Eagles were 8-point underdogs going to a game. Kevin, real quick, we got to see it last night for the first time, though. The starting five all together. Just your thoughts.
27: I pray that Joel understands that he can't be sloppy and he can't carry some of these games where it's 7, 8 turnovers because it won't be tolerated by LeBron James. LeBron, there's going to be an accountability and you've got to understand that night in and night out when you're on the floor. LeBron James is 41 years old and he's not here to waste the next 2 years. He's here to win another NBA title and be the first player in NBA history to have 4 different rings with 4 different teams. Okay? He understands. LeBron's not here to mess around and I hope Joel understands that it's the first preseason game, work out the kinks, but you can't be sloppy. You can't be sloppy with the basketball, especially with the efficiency that many of the other guys on the floor have and the urgency of running the floor. That's the thing that stood out to me. And I'm really concerned about the backup center and the rebounding and what's going to happen down the road. Sure. And I'm not trying to jump the gun after game one of the preseason. It's just big picture stuff that I think that they need to keep an eye on, because when you look at the starting five, no one's going to be able to contain them and double team multiple players on the court.
1: Mm. You're the best, Kev. Prediction for Sunday?
27: I don't think the Jaguars cover, but I think the Eagles are going to be facing a daunting task at 2-3 and a lot of question marks on what's the future. You know, and the other bottom line, it stinks that the division stinks because you're just still around.
1: Yep.
27: Especially when you look at the Commanders having quarterback issues with injuries, the Giants having Jameis Winston and whatever the Cowboys roll out on the defensive side. And it's the division is there. It's there for the taking. I just don't know if they've got the horses.
1: Yeah, and it's annoying. I agree with you. I was thinking about this earlier, because here's what's going to happen. We're 6-7 or we're 7-8. You can still win the division. We just got to start playing our best football until they don't. And they actually could. I mean, the Giants are 3-1. Does anybody believe the Giants are going to win the division?
27: No.
1: I don't.
27: No.
1: Not with Jameis Winston.
27: You know what? So, John, I'll say one quick thing, too. The one thing the Eagles have that many teams don't have, they have a GM who's a future Hall of Famer who is super comfortable to do whatever he wants, and a fan base that will trust him because he's earned it. Howie Roseman can look at stuff big picture-wise and say, this team don't got it, because him and Jeffrey Lurie look at Super Bowls. They don't look at division championships. So at a certain point, I think Howie can punt, and I don't think the fan base will be up in arms. I think the fan base will be like, we got to trust him because he's done it before multiple times, and he'll find the way. Howie has that cachet and the deposits in the bank, so he could do these big withdrawals later.
1: There he is. The best, Kevin Agandi.
0: Man, Kev.
1: Thanks, Kev. Talk to you soon.
27: Thank you, guys. Take care.
1: All right, there he is.
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15: Welcome back into Brace and Dunn. No. Too much to ask for. I'm not doing it. Not doing it today. I learned my lesson.
1: I didn't.
15: I asked the quarterback to be Superman. I was wrong.
1: Was he a Superman in the first two games?
15: That last drive. The game against the Titans.
1: Was he a hero in the first two games?
15: Maybe that's it. He was a hero.
1: Okay.
15: I don't know if he was Superman.
1: Yeah, I can. Superman to
15: I don't think
1: me.
15: This offense is ranked the way it's ranked if he was Superman in any game so far.
1: So, you know, I sit back and think a little bit about last night and some of the quarterbacks that are playing really well at this point in time. Like Brock Purdy. Let's go to Brock Purdy. Do you know how many times Brock Purdy has been sacked this year through four games?
15: How many times Brock Purdy's been sacked? Four.
16: I'm going to go less than two.
1: I don't believe he's been sacked one time.
15: Oh, man. You guys are going to make me start referencing Dan Orlovsky here, aren't you?
1: I don't believe he's been sacked one time. You think about McVay. You think about Joe Burrow. Now, Lamar's different character because he has somebody new, and he's always dealt with somebody. But you just go to the Superman Mahomes, top of the list. And think about what they have year in and year out, right? And I'm not saying even if Jalen had the offensive court, Kellen Moore has been with them for years now. I'm not even saying that Jalen would reach that level. But, man, it says something when you know what you have and that coach is with you and you don't have to second guess a thing. Like Brock Purdy, come on, man. Mr. Irrelevant is slinging it. He's being in discussion again about MVP. I think Shanahan can make anybody a great quarterback. I really do. I give a lot of credit to Brock Purdy. You know I'm a Purdy guy. Mm-hmm. But
0: It there's just so many things that go in the favor of those great quarterbacks that we just expect everything to be the same for. Name the quarterback. Name, and for this case, I'm going to say Jalen Hurts. Like, we scoff at the idea of this guy, new offensive coordinator, hang the banner. No, that's reality. And that is a tough thing to overcome. Just think about a guy like Matthew Stafford, who, him and McVay are like this. Purdy, Shanahan, like this. You might not like Burrow's coach, but he's been there. They're like this. It says something, right? Like, you got to have a lot of things working in your favor to be one of the top quarterbacks. I still think that even if those guys were to move on and like a Mahomes, if he lost Andy Reid, I still think Mahomes.
15: I think he'd be all right.
0: I think Mahomes still going to be all right. Yeah. But you can't deny that Andy Reid is one certainly of the best at play calling.
15: Of course it helps.
0: I mean, helps is I'm not yelling. Helps is one thing. Andy Reid is an incredible play caller.
15: Right, but just like we're not putting all the blame on Jalen Hurts, we're not giving all the shine to Andy Reid. If we want to do the, hey, it can't all be on Jalen conversation, we can't take all the credit away from Mahomes given the fact he's got Andy Reid. It all exists in one ecosystem. Everything exists in balance here. We're not yelling today. There's no yelling on today's program.
0: Zero sacks through first four games.
15: Now, how much of that also has to do with anticipatory throws?
0: Oh, getting the ball out.
15: Right.
0: Yeah, Shanahan is a genius.
15: Because Jalen's hurt by a bad offensive line. That is the beginning of that sentence. I think that's not the end of that sentence, though. And at times, if you're waiting for the guy to get wide open, you also end up jeopardizing the play. That's been a conversation with Jalen. That's why I threw the Orlovsky reference in there, because I don't want to go all Dan Orlovsky on you.
0: Yeah.
15: I don't want to be Dan Orlovsky today. I don't want to have that conversation with you. But it is a reality of sacks sometimes being a quarterback stat because ultimately he's big on that. That's a big Dan Orlovsky thing.
0: I thought we were going Justin Herbert. This is what he looks like in shorts.
15: No. Don't you put that evil on me, Ricky Bobby. Don't you dare.
0: Quickly on this, Seahawks and Niners might be the game of the weekend. Seahawks at home, 3-point favorites. Niners win that game. What are you saying? On the road in Seattle.
15: Saying that the three of us were morons. We all should have had the Niners in the playoffs.
0: Whoops.
15: Yep, that was a tough one. By the way, one thing we haven't gone back to, and we'll keep it on football. We'll get to what we saw Thursday night in just a second. I know Will wants to get on that at 610-632-0975. The predictions we made for Philly season, we have still yet to revisit. I don't know if we want to pop on the morning show and do that with John to really get John's, grind John's gears a little bit. Be like, hey, remember our bold predictions? Or if we want to invite John in one day next week for like a, you know, quick 10 minutes to revisit as a group.
0: Sure.
15: Because there are some gold ones in there. I was absolutely moronic in how positive I looked at that team.
0: Yeah, there was a lot of that.
15: Yeah. But back to the Thursday night football last night, what we saw. Because we're going to get into the Superman conversation a moment here. I imagine it'll happen after we talk to Mad Mike because he wants to check in on Club Hurts. But first, Will wants to check in on the Cowboys. How about them Cowboys, Will? What'd you enjoy about last night?
2: Well, the thing I enjoyed the most was Cowboys losing. But let me just say this to you, guys. I think it's keys with the Eagles against the Panthers. I mean, excuse me, against the Jaguars. The Buccaneers had 240 yards running. They had time of possession was 40 minutes versus 20 minutes. The Dallas Cowboys had 20 yards rushing. And that's what I love about the Cowboys. They'd like to throw. And the way the Eagles win this game is take a lesson from the Buccaneers. You know, because if you ask any offensive lineman, would they rather pass block or run block? Run blocking is so much easier because you're attacking the defensive line versus trying to, you know, protect your quarterback.
15: So I don't disagree. Well, I don't disagree with your notion of how they win the game. Do you feel encouraged by the fact of their ability to do that with Will Shipley and Damian Pierce being your running back duo going into this weekend?
2: I don't think it's a key on the running backs. It's a key on the offensive line.
15: All right.
2: I think, you know, we look at the Eagles in the Rams game. What I was so encouraged about in that Rams game was they ran the ball 10 times and just stuffed it down the Rams' throat. And that was without Barkley. We didn't have Barkley.
0: In that one drive in the second half that they got to the goal line. You're right. Yep, yep.
2: And you know what? I've been very against Mr. our offensive coordinator, because he always says, But anyway, I'm very against him, but I'll tell you, that was the most encouraging drive I've ever seen by our offensive coordinator. And then I think Nick took over on the last few downs, down by the goal line. And that's when things didn't go so right. And how about the Buccaneers not going for that field goal? What the heck was that?
15: A lot of people.
2: Are you stupid?
0: Yes. Yeah. Yes. There's the answer. Yes.
15: I would also, I'll say it. I know I'm analytically driven when it comes to it. I would have taken the points there. I would have gone for the field goal.
0: Yeah. And then Al Michaels, again, I was kind of in and out a little bit, but I heard he brought up the Eagles in that situation. Like, Al, I don't necessarily think that that's where you're looking to go. But
15: right. Well, it's Al. You know,
0: yeah,
15: we're kind of. Can I actually get some Al while we're talking about last night's game? Oh, the Cowboys are driving. They're down eight. They're trying to get back to tie this game. Dak Prescott, what do you got for us?
9: 26 and counting down. Prescott under pressure, fires over the middle. It's deflected and picked off. Alex Anzalone. Jake Ferguson could not hold on. And Anzalone gets the interception.
15: I know he who lives in a glass house shall not throw stones. However, I'm throwing stones today. How about them Cowboys?
0: Feels pretty good.
15: Oh, what a night.
0: Yeah, that's an embarrassing loss. And I know that that's what they're saying down there in the hallways. But you look at what they were, a 9.5-point favorite. And Tampa Bay in a similar situation to the Eagles, although they still have some playmakers, regardless, there is just no way that the Dallas Cowboys should lose that game. If you want to tell me they don't cover the number at 9.5, I'm fine with it. I do want to point out, and this dude is so far the follow of the football season, and if you're not following Ryan Paganotti, I don't know if you are really all that online. But you need to be following him, especially if you're a wager. He pointed out earlier before the game last night, he said Cowboys favored by nearly 10 points, very uncommon for a team that ranks last in EPA per play on defense to be more than a touchdown favorite. Now, he researched. He went 14 times in 392 games since 2000. Those last EPA per play defense teams only covered more than a touchdown spread 30% of the time. So, look, it's not something that's 100%, but if you're going to play the sides, look for a little bit of a good opinion to follow. He nailed that one. He doesn't bloviate. He's not a guy that look at me on the timeline yet. But, man, that's some really good information. So I expected the Cowboys to win. Pickens went off. Got that part right. But, man, I never saw a Tampa Bay outright victory. And that is really disappointing from a Cowboys fan's perspective. You have to be upset because to lose that game at home in the shape that the Tampa Bay Bucs are, and, of course, what is happening in the division. Missed opportunity.
15: Absolutely missed opportunity for them. But you're telling me a team could go in, massive dogs, and win a football game? Should I start believing, Sean Brace?
0: Well, I think...
15: Should I believe?
0: I think, you know, the challenge has been set defensively, and... Like, I am confident in this defense, especially if you get me Zach Bond back, especially if Quinion's out there, right? Now, we'll find out more today. Tim is going to be a tremendous listen coming up at 1 o'clock. You do not want to miss that. He's going to be fresh out there. He's out there, right?
15: No, he's at practice today.
0: He's at practice, and then they're flying. So he's at that's right. My apologies. But anyways, he's leaving the locker room.
15: Right.
0: So he's going to see everything there. They are flying out late. That's right.
15: Yep.
0: Regardless, if everybody is playing, I start with the defense, but that makes no excuses. If this offensive line is up for the task, up for the challenge, and nobody's giving them a chance, should be interesting. I like the way Will Shipley runs. I do.
15: Yeah, I do think part of the 200 whatever yards it was for the Buccaneers last night was like a 60-something yard run by Bucky Irving.
0: He's pretty good.
15: I don't know if we get the same from our buddy Will Shipley and, of course, Dameon Pierce. Though, then again, Dameon Pierce was supposed to save my fantasy team like 3 years ago. So if that Dameon Pierce shows up, I'm all in. Sign me up. Hey.
0: Wow.
15: I'm in.
0: You want to know his number here on DraftKings Sportsbook? Jeez. Will Shipley. 48. 40. Even.
15: Oh, God.
0: Jalen Hurts is 30. Will Shipley is plus money at 40 yards. That is crazy. That well, it, this is a tough defense, right? They don't. They're number two against the run, so that's why. But man, Will Shipley doesn't go over 40. I might be pumpkin picking by halftime.
15: Well, you might be pumpkin picking by halftime, anyways.
0: Wow.
15: Reports are you got pumpkin picking Sunday ahead of you.
0: Who knows, Ray? Who knows?
15: All right.
0: I'm happy today.
15: Well, the quarterback turned into a pumpkin across the pond.
0: Ooh, I like that.
15: Mad Mike, please. What do you got for the club president?
17: Hey, guys. How's everybody doing? Hey, Sean, Ray,
18: well,
17: do you hear that? Do you hear that beep, beep, beep? Oh, that's Club Hertz on life support. Beep, beep, beep.
15: Are we going to see Avanci Brewing on October 17th celebrating Jalen Hurts?
17: No. You know what I'm going to be celebrating at the end of the season when Jalen Hurts and Nick Sirianni are both shown the door because they're done after this season.
1: Holy cannoli.
17: Matt Mike,
15: I'm assuming that whoever they were to hire and then draft, you would give a very fair chance to and be excited about them coming in, right?
17: You know what? I'm going to go out and get whatever quarterback's next jersey because I can't wait to see them instead of Jalen Hurts pretending to be a quarterback. And then Sean Brace is like, he'll finally be like, you know what? Jalen Hurts was garbage all along. I never really thought Jalen Hurts was all that good. But right now he's like, yo, Jalen's a superhero. He beat up on the Titans on the last second drive. Ooh, the worst team in the league, and he barely escaped with a win. What a hero.
15: So what do you think's happening this Sunday?
17: Stone cold loss. And what happens after the game? Sean Brace is like, it was the offensive line's fault. Jalen just had no chance with that offensive line. All of them stink, and Jalen Hurts is the best.
15: You can't see it right now because it's radio, but he is right now taking a nice deep breath. Yeah, he's in Zen. He's not yelling today, Mad Mike.
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3: There is something that is different about the way that this offense was looking in the first 2 weeks to where we're at right now. So I'm not here to tell you you're wrong about Sirianni getting his fingerprints on this offense, nor would that surprise me. But it is frustrating because if you are Sean Mannion and all eyes are on you, and like, but I say that I know that everybody's on Nick Sirianni's back too. It's just a tough one for me to answer, but I do know this much. Seeing some of the stretch runs, seeing some of the play calls, the pass calls, there was something that was moving in a new feeling, a new direction for me, and I really felt comfortable that that was Mannion's, and then now in these last 2 weeks, it just feels like we're reverting back to a little bit of what we saw last year.
15: And is that Mannion trying to play to the strengths of the quarterback?
3: Could be also, hey, this is Sirianni, and I know what his strengths are. And, oh, by the way, this is some of the plays that I like, right? We just don't know. But that's the frustrating part about having a coach.
15: Right, and having Sirianni. Yeah. I just feel like Sirianni's guy's hands on the offense is kind of low-hanging fruit.
3: I agree with that.

0: who you are, someone without an offense. I'd rather give it to Mannion than try and go down swinging your way. Yeah, I get it. He's a coach. Every coach has an ego. Every coach wants to save themselves with their own way. I just don't know if that's the way I would save myself. If anything, I'd be back there like, whoa, whoa, whoa. Hey, man, you know I could get the guys rolling. You know I could get the guys going. You know who I am as a leader. I didn't touch that offense. You know, maybe the guy we signed off on was the wrong idea. I gave Mannion full control. I'd be backing up. I'd be backing away from the scene of the crime. I would not be in there and put my fingerprints all over it. That'd be me.
1: I got one more other way that this Eagles team can find a way to win a game on Sunday.
0: Jaguars decide, you know what? We're too lazy to go.
1: It's a little bit more on what you were saying as far as with the turnovers. Lack of discipline. Last week, 13 penalties for the Jags. They are one of the top dogs as far as most flagged teams in the game. 13 penalties, including 10 penalties for 100 yards in the first half. So a little more of that goes a long way.
0: All right.
1: We're grasping.
0: Hopefully they're grasping at defensive linemen. Holding penalties.
1: I like
0: back them up. Defense takes over. That's what we're looking for.
2: Throw the flag, ref.
0: We're rooting for the refs this week. Go, refs. We're rooting for London. Oh, we are grasping at anything. Someone with actual answers joining us right now from ESPN does a tremendous job covering the Philadelphia Eagles. Tim McManus. Tim, how are you?
3: Does anybody have actual answers right now, Ray?
0: Well, we're hoping you have more than us. That's really where the bar is set very low, Tim.
3: Fair enough. Good to see you, boys.
0: Good to see you.
1: Could we open up with that question you just asked me? The low-hanging fruit?
0: Oh, with Sirianni's involved. We get a lot of people this week that believe Sirianni's involved with the offense. What can you tell us about this offense that we're watching, and how much do you believe that his hands are on this offense?
3: Well, if we go by the past, I would say it usually takes a little while until if he's in sort of the state of the offensive coordinator is in charge of the offense. It usually takes him a little bit more time until he really gets into the nitty gritty of it. That's the way that it happened with Brian Johnson. The same thing this past year when Kevin Petullo and that whole thing wasn't really happening. So, you know, he's going to be in the meetings. He's going to have as the head coach, you know, his fingerprints on everything to a certain extent. But I'm not sure that they're in the Nick Sirianni is taking over the operations stage of the program quite yet. You know, I think you give Mannion some time to sort of find his way. There's obviously a lot of obstacles out there for the whole coaching staff to navigate.
0: Yeah, I want to go get away from the X's and O's to the second, just to the actual players. It's been a heck of a week down there at the Jeff. They've had a lot to deal with down there in South Philadelphia with the retirement of Lane Johnson, the trade of Cam Jurgens. When you talk to these guys, you observe the locker room, you observe the way this team's going right now. I want the vibe check out of the Philadelphia Eagles. What is it like in that locker room right now?
3: So I was texting with a team source to figure out exactly that. I was like, "What, you know, vibe check. What are the vibes like?" And what I got back was they're strange, not even bad, just strange. And I think like that makes a ton of sense. Just think about what this week was. So you're coming off of your second straight loss, and then Lane Johnson, like a stalwart on your team and for this organization, retires. And then the next day, they traded a concussed Cam Jurgens to the Baltimore Ravens. And, you know, so everything is kind of flipped upside down. And now they're trying to collect themselves. And by the way, they have a trip to London coming up where they're leaving at 10:30 tonight to go over there and play a football game against one of the like top five teams in the NFL right now. So it's just been an upside down kind of week, understandably, for this group. Now, they've been saying the right things. Nick Sirianni talking about locking arms, get each other's backs. They're all preaching that. You know, we just got done talking with Fred Johnson, and he said that it's been generally like a good atmosphere in the offensive line room. Everybody's just trying to sort of march forward and take care of their business and all be professionals. But when you have a week like this, even though this industry is cutthroat and topsy-turvy and all that kind of stuff, but this week is even different from that. Like, this is an extreme to the extreme as to what the Eagles have been dealing with this week.
1: Tim, one way that the Eagles can win, and I think we're all saying the same thing, it's the defense. Defense being the best unit on the field for both teams. So if the Eagles are able to get that, you know, play from that side of the ball, I think that they will be in the game and maybe make a play or two down the stretch. So what will make life easier is if you have Zach Bond, if you have Quinyon Mitchell, and everybody else healthy. What can you tell us about Bond? I know he was out there with the new helmet.

0: What's the latest with Quinyon Mitchell, though?
1: Yep, and Zach Bond cleared concussion protocol. We just got done speaking with him in the locker room. So Bond is good to go for this one. He's anxious to get back. Said he took a couple of hits to the head in that Bears game and then just came down with symptoms afterwards that knocked him out of last week. He thought that Jeremiah Trotter played really well in his stead, but obviously great to have Bond back in the middle of that defense. They're going up against a really good opponent that week. So they're going to need all hands on deck. But Jonathan Grenard was not out there, so we haven't seen him all week. He has an ankle injury, so it doesn't sound like we're going to see Grenard out there for the Jaguars game. Quinyon Mitchell was participating in practice. It looks like you'll see him. So it's really Grenard is the biggest missing piece for this defense. And I totally agree with you, Sean. Like, it's got to be on their shoulders, right? I mean, it's got to be on their shoulders this week.
2: We're talking to Tim McManus of ESPN. From the injuries of the defense to the injuries up front and the ever-changing pieces up front, what should we expect this starting offensive line to look on Sunday?
1: Drew Kendall has not been able to practice this week. He has a knee injury. And so that put, when we were watching how they lined up yesterday, it had Jake Majors, the practice squad player, at center, and Willie Lampkin was at left guard. So those are the two different pieces that we've seen. Markel Bell obviously will be going in for Lane Johnson at right tackle. And so this is, you know, you're down 3/5 of your original offensive line. You're down to what looks like your third center. That can't be fun for Jalen Hurts or for anybody else in that group. It's really patchwork, man. Like, they developed some depth during the course of the summer, and they're beyond that now. Like, you said, all right, there's at least some good things happening with Willie Lampkin and with Drew Kendall and Markel Bell, and all those guys are now sprung into action. And actually, Kendall's not going to be out, so another guy, Majors, is in. It's kind of, I mean, right, it's a worst case scenario if we're just totally honest about it.
2: Is there any chance that what they're showing, they might have some other alignment? We saw that earlier this year with the Fred Johnson in there at left guard, or do you think this is just it?
1: I think they're working a couple different combinations. That's my sense. just in case, you know, it doesn't go well or somebody has to leave the game for whatever reason, I think they have a couple different things. And Johnson, to your point, has played some guard in the league and tackle, and it's a all hands on deck situation. I think the five that we laid out is the way that it's going to start, but whether it finishes that way, this is the 2026 season. Who knows?
0: Let's talk about the quarterback. My favorite topic, Jalen Hurts. And now, is it reverting back, or, you know, is it more so simplifying the offense and playing to his strengths with all the injuries right now that they are dealing with? Like RPOs. And I know that they ran like two or three design runs. Maybe I'm one over the top there in that LA Rams game, like a little old school style where he followed the backs through the offensive line. I kind of liked it. Again, I'm just trying to find a way to win a ball game. This has got to be survive in advance until you get some guys back healthy in these following weeks. So this Sunday, am I out of my mind to say, you know what, simplify the offense a little bit, get Jalen Hurts and some RPOs, roll them out, or is that something that they don't want to do because essentially that is not what Manning was brought here to do?
1: No, I think I'm with you, Sean. I mean, by any means necessary. Like, do you remember all the way back to Monday of this week? In those simpler times when we were talking about the identity of this offense and was it going to be more under center or were they going to go back to the way they did it in 2025? You know, that feels like, you know, a luxury at this point. Now it's how do they get through this game and function offensively and try to put up some points against a really good team? And so I think that's going to mean Hurts is going to have to improvise a little bit more, and I think he's going to have to run a little bit more. Trying to envision him in a drop-back scenario where you have Markel Bell here and you got Jake Majors here and Willie Lampkin there, and him being able to trust everything that's happening with that front, go through his reads, and operate that way, like that feels like it's going to be a losing recipe. More, it seems like if you can get him involved and I like the idea of the RPOs, if you can find ways to get him out in space, if you can put pressure on the opposing defense that way and maybe it opens up something for whether it's Damian Pierce or Will Shipley in the ground game, whether that's tight end Dallas Goedert, who's going to be making his return, it looks like, and find him over the middle. I think that's more of the recipe. So I'm with you. It's by any means necessary. And if that means kind of going back to some things that have worked well for them in the past, yeah, so be it.
0: You know who else is in on that? Nick Foles. His name gets mentioned a lot these days. He was even saying RPOs too.
1: About that.
2: He knows a thing or two about him. Maybe the wrong week to ask this, given what we just talked about with the offensive line. Who's responsible for finding answers to the blitz? Is it just the up front, the blitz pickup from the offensive lineman? I know this week it's probably going to be more on the shoulders of Hurts if it's not just already all the way on the shoulders of Hurts at the line of scrimmage. But between Manny and Hurts, this offensive line, why haven't they found anything there?
1: Yeah, so in the like Sean McVay system, the way that I understand it now, the Sean Mannion system, a lot of those responsibilities goes to the center. And so that is a complicated factor because they're now probably going to be on their third center, right? So in that scenario, and a lot of times Dickerson actually over the years has been integral and figuring out protections alongside Cam Jurgens and diagnosing that. And he has been a critical piece to that operation. Obviously, he hasn't been part of the equation for most of the year. So a lot of it has to fall on Hurts. I mean, you know, are you going to put most on the plate of Jake Majors or Jalen Hurts? You got to put it on the quarterback who's been there and done that. And I think that's one, it's like the revolving door of offensive linemen. They're not used to being partnered with one another. So when we're talking about picking up blitzes, I mean, you just have to, you have to have a familiarity with your dancing partner in order to know, like, this person's picking up this, this guy's doing that. If you have a revolving door at center, then they, you know, that's not going to be as clean. And then you have a first-time offensive coordinator who's trying to figure it all out on the fly. And you could see last week the Rams, they just kept sending that same pressure off the right side of the Eagles' offensive line, and they could not figure it out. And, you know, Markel Bell, tough spot to be in. But the communication just across the board wasn't great. I think that the Jags have to replicate that. I mean, why not? If until the Eagles prove that they can pick that up, I think you'll see some overloads from Jacksonville as well in this game. And it's going to be really fascinating to see how the Eagles sort of adapt to that, whether they have the personnel to do so.
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3: 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The Flyers season is underway. LeBron and the Sixers start their season this month. The Eagles are striving for another NFC East crown, and the Union keep moving up the MLS standings. 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
21: I'm starting to get a feeling, Ricky Bo, that this is a week where this team rallies the troops. Nick Sirianni, the ultimate CEO coach, the ultimate culture guy, gets them all to lock arms, baby, and they show up in London and they pull out an unlikely victory.
22: Look, is it impossible that that happens? No. We saw what the Buccaneers did to the bad Cowboys last night, and there's a reason why I'm pissed about that. But besides the point, the Buccaneers are terrible, right? They go into Dallas and whoop Dallas. You don't think the Eagles could go into London and whoop up on Jacksonville?
21: Any given Sunday, baby.
22: Oh, that's a terrible saying. But, yeah, I see where some people are. You could think however you want. You could think that this team is all done. You might think that we have hope. We have this feeling. That's what you have, a feeling. Where the hell's this feeling come from, William? I mean, seriously, where do you get a feeling that everything's going to be all right?
21: The X's and O's and the personnel would tell you no. I just have a feeling.
22: So what tells you yes is what I'm asking.
21: I have a feeling that this is the type of week where a team rallies the troops. This is a type of week where Jalen Hurts, where we've seen him when his back's up against the wall, when it looks like all the chips are against him.
22: Pittsburgh Steelers.
21: Yeah, I think this is one of those weeks where, look, if the Eagles lose the game, I'm not going to be shocked. They're 8-point dogs pretty much.
22: Yeah, but doesn't it really come down to a point where, yes, he's had his back up against the wall, but does it become insurmountable ever for Jalen Hurts? I mean, I think that's the question that I'm putting out there to you right now. You don't feel like this is a huge hill to climb? Look, I mean, the Jaguars aren't world beaters. We all know that. They make mistakes just like any other team. I think this one's going to have to be more on the defense more than anything else. I think Jalen Hurts is going to have to, number one, not turn the ball over. So take what Nick told you last year. Don't turn the ball over. And number two, he's going to have to get the ball out of his hands quickly. They could do those two things. They could be in this game.
21: Yeah, I think you hit the nail on the head. Like, the way you win this game is your defense dominates. You got Zach Bond back. It's official. He is out of concussion protocol. So outside of Jonathan Grenard, your defense is pretty much intact, right? The only guy you're missing on that defense going into this week is going to be Jonathan Grenard. Everybody else, you got Jalen Carter, you got Jordan Davis, Mauro Ajomo, Zach Bond, Jahad Campbell, Quinyon Mitchell, Cooper DeJean, Tariq Woolen, like all the players we were excited about. So we can make excuses for the offense, Ricky. If the offense struggles on Sunday morning with a banged up offensive line, with a bunch of new faces, without your number one and number two running back, without your number one wide receiver, I can understand if the offense struggles. There's no excuse for the defense to struggle on Sunday. None.
22: There isn't. You don't have any reasoning. Q back, Bond back. There's none of this. Okay, well, we're big time injured. You can't seem to find a way. That's not how this has to be. And the one thing that you're going to have to see is that the middle of that front line of the defensive line, the trenches, have got to be good. We haven't seen that yet from the Eagles defense. There's still Vic Fangio defense, and I want to see Jalen Carter, Jordan Davis do something. I want to see those guys be the devastating force that they could be on defense. And yeah, the Eagles could possibly win this game just defensively. Yes.
21: Got to create some turnovers. Now, the other good news, it looks like Goddard's going to play, right? Dallas Goedert should be ready to go. You want the good news or the bad news, Ricky Bo, about the Jaguars?
22: Let's go the bad news first.
21: All right, so the bad news is, not only are you without Saquon Barkley and Tank Bigsby, the Jaguars defense is number two in the NFL against the run.
22: Okay.
21: Probably not going to be able to run the ball.
0: But
21: the good news is they are 31st against the pass.
22: Is that good or bad?
21: The Eagles should be able to throw the ball.
22: Okay, it's good for the Eagles, but they didn't do anything. I mean, let's talk about the second half in the Rams. I know it was weather, but I mean, even still, you're going into London. You don't know what it's going to be like there either. I mean, it's one of those things where they're going to have to still get the ball out quickly. Because why? The offensive line. You don't know exactly what kind of pass protection you're getting. You don't know what kind of holes these guys could create. I don't know. Is it going to be Jalen scrambling and making plays up as we go? It very well could be.
21: Yeah, Jalen's going to have to do a lot in this game on Sunday. But I'm not ready to wave the white flag on the game. We were talking about, are you waving the white flag on the season? Even with all the injuries, your defense is pretty much intact. Vic Fangio has to have his defense ready to play all four quarters. They played about three quarters against the Rams, and they fell apart in the fourth quarter. Defense is going to have to play all four quarters. Jalen Hurts is going to have to carry this team to victory offensively. But I said to you, Ricky, I got a weird feeling that this is a week where when your back's against the wall, against all odds, they rally the troops. And you said something yesterday. You said, what's Nick Sirianni's motto this year? Remember you were talking about the different mottos,
0: well,
21: right?
0: They kept bringing up the identity. And I finally came to terms yesterday that the identity means what his motto is. And he said he hadn't come up with anything yet. We don't know what the identity is yet. So, yeah, I was getting a little bothered by it.
21: And I think we figured out what
0: it
21: is.
0: The fertilize was 1 year. Last year it was like, don't turn the ball over.
2: Core values.
0: The culture, the core values. Yeah,
2: dog mentality.
0: Dog mentality. There you go. Woof, woof.
21: There's a ton of them. But I think we got this year's motto. We've done some investigating on this.
0: Woo, woo.
21: So on Wednesday, okay, Nick Sirianni was asked how he keeps the team together. We're going to play that for you. Then we're going to play what Hurts said. And then we got Sirianni again today. And I want to see if you could pick up on the common theme throughout.
0: Let me get my pencil.
21: All right. So here was Sirianni on Wednesday, how the team sticks together.
7: Adversity, every adversity that I've been in through my life, they're not comfortable at the time, but they produce the most growth. So I am truly, truly thankful for the adversities that I go through, even though they're not comfortable at the time. And what a message I have to be able to send to the team, my kids, that. And so, I think that just, being able to relay that and that message and, like I said, lock arms and let's go.
21: All right, so you listen to that. Now I want to play for you what Jalen Hurts said on Wednesday when he was asked about Sirianni leading the team. Here's Jalen.
23: Obviously, he has, he's the leading voice of the team. And every time he sits here at this podium in front of us, he has a message for us. And that message was just about locking arms and staying committed to the process. And, every team is obviously different. This is a new group. This is this year's team. And so this year's team has to be committed to it and be committed to overcoming anything and everything, whether that be a success or a piece of adversity. And so that's been his message. And it's going to take all of us.
21: So did you hear something common between those two?
0: I did.
21: All right, well, let's see if you pick up on it again for the third time. Earlier today, here was Sirianni talking about the week of practice.
7: Yeah, I think we've had a good week of preparation and definitely felt that. We got a lot of good guys and a lot of good people in this building. And so it's been a good week of preparation and felt just like that. Felt just like we locked arms and are attacking the week the way we need to.
21: I think we're locking arms, boys. I think we're ready to go.
0: They are unbelievable. You know those two sit in a room, and they have like a back and forth. Hey, what do you think? What do you think will catch? What will catch? What will catch? And one of them said locking arms. And you know what? Jalen went, yeah,
21: that's
0: locking
21: it.
0: Arms. That's what we're going to say. Make sure you say it in every presser, okay? I'm going to too. We're going to keep saying it back and forth so the press catches up. Didn't take long. It didn't take long on this one. The Eagles have an identity. They are
21: locking arms. So me and
0: All
21: Ricky.
0: All right. There's a theme. It's great. Everything's fine.
24: You're good now.
0: Everything is fine.
24: You got your identity. We're locking arms. And that's what the Eagles are going to do in London. They're going to lock arms.
21: But all joking aside for a second.
0: I'm not joking aside.
21: But seriously, when I've defended Nick in the past, he usually is able to keep the team together. This is a big week on the head coach Because if they come out on Sunday and you see them just roll over and die.
22: They're not going to.
21: And let the Jags run all over them and just dominate the game. That's an indictment on the head coach. But if this message got through, if the whole locking arms, facing adversity, battling together as a team, if that message gets through and this team comes out and wins the game on Sunday, that's what Nick Sirianni does. When people ask, what does he do?
22: I have a question. During intros on Sunday?
21: Should they come out locked
22: arms?
21: Are
22: they just all coming out as one, locked arms?
21: It's possible.
22: That would do it. It would do it.
21: Well, they're not the home team.
22: It doesn't matter.
21: So they would come out as a team.
22: You could.
21: Sirianni's like James Franklin walking out.
22: Yep. You could do whatever you want, can't you? You could just say, we're just going to be introduced as a team today, please. Thank you.
21: Wait, who got introduced as a team? Was it the Patriots in the Super Bowl?
22: Yes. It was one year they did do it as a team.
21: Yeah, they did all that. But
22: yeah, I mean, I'm just saying, it's one of those things where Nick has always had something to fall back on. You know, whether it be like, don't turn the ball over, the core values, the fertilize. Well, he didn't have anything for the first 4 weeks. Didn't he just tell us the other day, we got to find an identity? He found an identity this week. Think about, how do you come up with this?
21: Well, told us he uses ChatGPT.
22: Yeah, but whatever. He went back to remember the plant thing? Everybody's like, what is he talking about?
21: And it worked.
22: It worked.
21: We all fertilized. They went on a 6-1 run to the playoffs.
22: Yeah, but if they sucked, it wouldn't have worked. You know what I mean? It's all about the performance on the field afterwards.
21: So then let me ask you. If this team comes out on Sunday, well, they are coming out on Sunday, but do you expect them to rally the troops like I'm saying, and they play really, really hard? Or do you see them saying, hey, we got no shot in this game, we're going to roll over?
22: I think adversity is always a odd thing for a team. And I think this is the type of team that will probably say, you know what, let's try to stick it to the Jags. We know that we're kind of behind the eight ball here, but let's try to do some things and play well. I don't think you go into this game thinking, you know, oh, we're underdogs. I don't think like football players do that. I think what they think is if we make our plays, if we do what we're supposed to do, we can win this game. And that's the way you should think about it. That's the way the Eagles are probably kind of pumping up this game. I don't like when they're leaving. I don't think that gives them a lot of rest. But, I mean, you got to get used to a different time.
21: Yeah, so they leave tonight. I guess they sleep on the plane.
22: How easy is that? Is that easy, or do they give them shots and put them all to bed?
21: Yeah, I don't know, man.
22: Imagine a doctor walking around. Well, everybody's out.
21: Andrew DiCicco will be in studio with us at 4 o'clock. He's coming right from the practice facility. We'll ask him if he did any digging all about right. What the plan is.
22: I want you to think about this. 10:30 in the morning. That is 3:30 their time. That's 3:30 a.m. on Saturday morning already.
21: Wait, they're leaving 10:30 tonight?
22: Yes.
21: So you're saying 10:30 p.m. is 3:30 in the morning?
22: 3:30 a.m. And then it's a 5-6 hour flight. So they're getting in, what, 9:30, 10 o'clock in the morning?
24: Yeah.
22: And then what?
21: I guess you're going right to like a walkthrough or something?
22: I would assume you would do it almost immediately so you get it out of the way, then eat, and then whatever.
21: And then you got to go to bed again to wake up for 9:30 in the morning the next day. This is an interesting decision on their part. Do we know when the Jags went? Are the Jags there yet?
22: I bet you they're already there.
21: Because the Jags have a lot of experience going back and forth to London. They play there often. So Nicky Earnshaw is going to try to find out when did the Jags go, but a very interesting decision. But I want to hear from Eagles fans on this. I'm telling you that I have a weird feeling this is a week where they rally the troops, like you heard Nick Sirianni say, they're locking arms, they're going to battle adversity. I got a weird feeling that they come out and they find a way to win this football game. Where are you? Send your voice memos in, 610-632-0975. Do you think that this team comes out and battles adversity, or do they just roll over and die Sunday morning against the Jaguars? Send them into the Davis Honda text line, 610-632-0975. Also, you got the update on the Jags?
24: Yesterday.
22: Yeah.
21: Wow, that's interesting. So they go yesterday. Sirianni's going tonight?
24: Yep. Yesterday.
22: Wait a minute. Why did they just put out a thing 4 minutes ago that said touchdown in London town? Oh, I guess they're just playing on words on that.
24: Correct, yeah.
21: Who put that out, the Jags? Or
22: They're practicing in London. That's what it looks like.
21: So the Jags went yesterday.
24: And they're practicing today.
21: See, now what bothers me about this is the Jaguars play in London every year, right?
24: Yes.
21: So they've pretty much. You would have thought Liam Cohen and Jaguars front office already have this figured out as to when the best time to go. Why are the Eagles overthinking this thing?
24: I don't know. It feels like they're following the McVay playbook that did not work. Going right before. It's a 5-hour time difference. 5 hours ahead. So it's technically 7:15 right now.
21: I don't love it, man. I don't love it. But even still, Another thing to throw into the pot of adversity. This team is going to figure out a way to battle it. They're locking arms. That's the saying of the day.
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21: It has been a rough couple weeks in the city of Philadelphia. The Eagles have lost two straight. The Flyers have lost five straight. The Phillies were eliminated. But last night, I don't think I'm going out on a limb when I say is the only time in my life that I was locked in on the edge of my seat for a Sixers preseason game. Have you ever cared about a Sixers preseason game before last night?
22: No, and I really cared about seeing him in a jersey. Isn't that weird?
21: Like,
22: I didn't. Once the game got started, I mean, even he put up good numbers. Don't get me wrong, but that really isn't kind of doing anything for me. What I wanted to see is him in the jersey. Period. That's it.
0: LeBron James.
21: I'll tell you what.
0: LeBron James.
21: I get it. It was only a preseason game versus the Brooklyn Nets. You don't want to get too hyped. I was pretty damn hyped last night watching that starting five. And I get it, Joel Embiid, not the greatest night for him. He had 8 turnovers, but he never plays in the preseason. So just seeing Joel out there in good shape made me excited. But watching LeBron and the basketball IQ that man has is a beautiful thing, Ricky, because you saw it, how well this offense might run with LeBron James and having the ball in his hands. What do you do defensively? Who are you guarding?
22: Who do you cover? You have 5 guys that you need to cover. Number one, VJ could shoot the lights out of it. Maxey could drive on you, shoot from the outside. You have LeBron, who could do anything he wants to do. You have Embiid, who is, let's face it, when he's healthy, he looks healthy. He's a beast. And then Jaylen Brown. What do you want to say? You don't even know where these guys are going to be on the court. I mean, when it comes down, you don't know where they're going to be on the court. Is it going to be 5 outside the perimeter just cutting and on dimes? I don't know. But it's going to be fun. This team, I got to tell you, I don't think I've been excited for a basketball season as I am for this one. And I know there's going to be the growing pains. I know that. You know what? LeBron James has set us all up to tell us that it's not just going to be simple every single time. But I mean, just the thought process of 5 possible greats on the court together every night. Well, not every night, but you know what I mean.
21: Yeah, they probably won't play all 82 together, but who cares? As long as they're healthy come the postseason. But here's where, like, I was for a preseason game losing my mind. It was a play early in the first quarter, and I said you could just see LeBron James' basketball IQ. It's an assist to VJ Edgecombe on the dunk. This is what it sounded like. Our own Tom McGinnis right here, 97.5 The Fanatic. Listen to this.
9: Back out top to Maxey, to Joel, top of the arc. Randall has him. Here's James on a drive into the lane. No look to VJ for jam. LeBron James with an excellent dish, cutting across the lane at the top, going left to right. VJ coming in from the right baseline, and a no look dish for a jam.
21: So LeBron James last night in only 18 minutes had 5 assists. It's unbelievable what he does as the general out there on the court. It just makes everybody around them better.
22: I don't know.
21: Everybody around them gets better.
22: It really does. There was a give and go to Embiid at one point, and Embiid was taking the ball into the key and gives it off to Jaylen Brown for the lay-in. I mean, unselfish basketball? What the hell is going on here?
21: Well, and I was listening a little to our morning show this morning, and I thought Andrew Salchunas made a good point. There's been so much chatter, and mostly from the haters, like, oh, they're never going to be able to make this work. There's only one basketball. You saw last night how it works. No selfishness on that team. Everybody's going to be a playmaker. LeBron James, I don't think he cares about scoring points as much as he does about facilitating this offense. And VJ Edgecombe, who a lot of people have talked about, oh, well, you know, he's going to really have to change his game. He's going to be the 5th option. He's going to be a big part of this offense. And last night after the game, he got asked about that play we just played for you. Listen to VJ.
10: Hell yeah.
11: Signed cut.
10: Yeah.
11: Was that a play? Was that a read? Like, how'd that come together?
10: It's just all a read. Obviously, like I said, someone
7: Someone like him just requires so much gravity and attracts so much attention that I just got to play off of him. And that, like I said, cutting, running the floor, spotting up, whatever. So, yeah, he just, like I said, we made eye contact, and I know what that meant. So, yeah.
21: We made eye contact. I knew what it meant.
22: That tells you, that's a good sign, by the way.
21: First game together.
22: Well, the reason why I say that is these guys are, well, they have practice together. But the one thing that you have to understand is when they start saying with eye contact, that means they're starting to know what other people are going to do on the court. That, to me, that could be one of the biggest positives you hear out of this game. Think about it for a second. I know what you're doing all the time. I have no idea what that guy behind the glass is doing, but I'll get used to him.
21: Who, Nicky Earnshaw?
22: Yeah. I'm just messing with Nick.
21: I'll tell you what he was doing last night. He was on the edge of his seat watching that Sixers game. I was getting texts from Nicky Earnshaw last night. I'm not sure if I was excited. I don't know if my excitement even came close to Nick Earnshaw's excitement level last night.
10: Dude, how excited were you?
12: Dude, just watching Dean Wade hit corner threes. I mean, I was getting oxygen from Dean Wade hitting corner threes last night. It was unbelievable.
22: Nuts.
12: It was unbelievable. I can't wait for this season. Just seeing that. I don't care if they lost the preseason. I don't care that B looked terrible. He always does in the beginning of the year.
22: Wait a
12: minute. It was great.
22: The wins and losses mean jack right now.
12: I know. That's why I said that.
21: 11 days, Nicky. You'll make it. 11 days. But you're right. I'm glad you brought up Dean Wade. When they first made the signing of Dean Wade, this was before the Jaylen Brown trade and before they signed LeBron, right? Was this before they got Jaylen Brown?
12: It was before Jaylen Brown. Because we thought that was going to be the move of the offseason. I was like, oh, man. Dean Wade's a nice player, but that's it.
21: Yeah, but he is. Now, when you look at this team, Dean Wade is the perfect player coming off that bench. And I remember Ricky and I had a reporter from Cleveland on to talk about Dean Wade. And he talked about how he's a glue guy. He's somebody that you want on your basketball team. LeBron last night talked about it too. Like, Dean Wade is a great addition coming off the bench. Kentavious Caldwell-Pope, great addition coming off the bench. Now, we didn't see Anthony Simons last night, right? I don't think he was dressed last night. But you got Anthony Simons. Tell you what, Filon Jr. looked pretty good last night. The Rook, I don't know how many minutes he's going to get.
22: That's what I was just going to say. How much is he going to play? Although there are a lot of these guys are going to take nights off, which is going to get him maybe some playing time, which you want to see. You want him to continue to develop. But, I mean, can you imagine being a rookie? Can you imagine being a rookie coming onto this team?
21: Oh, you look around.
22: And just think about this. You walk in the locker room, there's five superstars standing right in front of you.
21: How many Hall of Famers?
22: At least four right now.
21: At least four?
22: I would say at least four.
21: LeBron?
22: Yeah.
21: Joel, even though some people would say no.
22: I think Maxie will be.
21: Maxie has potential. Jaylen Brown definitely has potential.
22: And why not VJ at some point?
21: Man, oh man. It's exciting.
22: Imagine that if they don't win a championship and they have five guys that could be
12: Hall of Fame. Looking back, that would be terrible.
21: No, I was just looking at the updated NBA Finals odds, or NBA Championship odds, I should say. Do you know that the Sixers and the Knicks are now tied with the best odds in the Eastern Conference? They're both a plus 1,000. Now, the Knicks still have better odds to get out of the Eastern Conference for some reason, but to win it all, they're tied. It's wild to me. Absolutely wild how far this team has come. In Mike Gansey, we trust. It used to be in Howie, we trust. I'm not so sure after this offseason. Mike Gansey might have just leapfrogged him. And then we used to say, in Danny Briere, we trust. He better do something soon. But here was LeBron James last night after the game talking about how nice it was for the guys to be able to play a game together.
13: It feels a little different, obviously, you know, just wearing a new uniform. But, you know, the game is the game, and the game is need to be played on the floor. And I was happy to be able to, you know, log some minutes with the guys that we've been, you know, going at each other in practice for the last, 2 weeks or a week and a half or whatever the case may be, however long we've been practicing. But it was great to finally just go out there and like I said, log some time, log some minutes with the guys that, you know, we know are going to be in the fold.
21: It just still doesn't feel like real life.
22: Man. This is just so cool. It really doesn't. Even when you see them out there, you're like, this is like I'm playing a video game and it's not real, but it is very real. I mean, this guy, and you said it, he's a facilitator. What I thought was pretty amazing, you look at the starting lineup last night, 26 out of 27 free throws. I know that sounds ridiculous, but what does that tell you? That they're taking practice seriously.
21: They're going to live on the line, too. There's going to be a lot of foul shots every
22: 26
21: game.
22: 26 points out of the starting lineup from the foul line.
21: And they barely played.
22: 26 out of 27.
21: Now, I will say this, though.
22: About that.
21: It wasn't all exciting last night. My heart absolutely sank when Joel Embiid rolled up on Jaylen Brown's knee.
12: That was scary.
21: Dude, I lost my mind for about 10 seconds. I'm like, here we go. We're cursed. And then all of a sudden, Jaylen Brown gets up and he's fine. He's fine. Like, oh, thank God, man. Tell me you didn't lose your mind, though.
12: I stopped. My heart actually stopped. Then the D-Wade hit a quarter three and I was okay again.
21: Yeah, you did get oxygen from D-Wade.
12: Like, because that was very scary. It was like, that cannot happen again. Something like that.
22: And of course, Joel was laying, holding his knee on the ground at the time, too. This is...
21: Just stay healthy, yeah, guys.
22: Joel, don't play anymore in the preseason.
21: Yeah, just stay
12: healthy. We don't need to.
21: We might not see the starting five again, but whatever. We got one game.
22: They have to show them at home.
21: Yeah, I wonder if they'll. I wonder if they'll show them at home.
22: Just once.
12: I think they're waiting to build the anticipation, you know, for that game, that home opener.
21: Yeah, because Matty Cord can't do the intro in a preseason game.
12: He did it at the scrimmage.
21: Yeah, but it was different.
12: It was like a tease.
21: Yeah, that was a little bit different. All right, so the Sixers in action last night. It was a beautiful thing to watch that starting five. We talked a little bit about the Flyers because they were in action last night as well, and of course, another loss. They've now lost all five games to start the season. They are the worst team in the National Hockey League. I am sharing in some of the blame and responsibility for the shirtless video I posted last weekend, telling everybody to calm down. Probably no longer time to calm down. This team needs to get things figured out very quickly. But the positive is, I know they lost last night. I know they didn't necessarily put together three strong periods. But this was the best game the Flyers have played yet in terms of competition, urgency. They got a lot of shots early, Ricky. They had 22 shots through the first two periods. This was Trevor Zegras after the game talking about that competition they finally played with. Here's Trevor Zegras.
1: We're only five games in, and you could look at those five games 100 different ways. But the way we battled, the way we competed tonight, that's more of who we are as the Philadelphia Flyers. And we got a lot of hockey left, and I think if we bring that kind of effort on a daily basis, we're going to be a much better hockey club.
21: He's spot on. They do need to bring that kind of effort, but you also have to be able to score some goals. They have one goal last night, Matvei Michkov, a power play goal, which is exciting to see. But outside of that, third period, you got a 5-on-3 opportunity, you blow it, and then you end up letting the Senators score a power play goal a couple minutes later and you lose this game. But if we're looking for one positive here, Ricky, Joseph Woll looks like the real deal as a backup goaltender.
22: He looks good. Okay, yeah, you give him that much credit, but I mean, I don't know. You think about the power play, yeah, they scored once, but what does that give you? I mean, does that give you a ray of hope? I mean, you have one power play goal in what, five games now?
21: Correct.
22: This is got to be better. You just got to be better.
21: Yeah, they were 1-for-4.
22: And the bottom line is, you lost. I hate to tell you, the bottom line, this isn't like, it's not like we're watching college sports. This is a NHL team, and the bottom line is, you lose the game. Yeah, okay. Do you want a ray of hope that they looked a little bit better? Maybe they looked a little bit hungrier last night. Why weren't they hungry for the first four games then?
21: Yeah, I don't understand that at all. The other positive last night, Tockett did lose the glasses. We told him he's got to lose the glasses. It was sending a weird vibe to the team. Glasses are gone.
22: Maybe he can't see worth a jack.
21: Contact lenses, bro. He can't rock the glasses. Tockett's not a glasses guy. Am I wrong here? He's just not a glasses guy.
12: I think it was a good move to lose
22: just
12: the glasses.
22: Just go back to you can't hit a guy with glasses type thing.
21: No, but look, I told people last weekend to calm down. All jokes aside, how much longer before Briere's got to do something drastic? You can't keep losing games. It'll be a lost season.
22: Literally, you have Boston in Boston tomorrow afternoon. There's no guarantees for that.
21: Then the Hurricanes.
22: Then the Hurricanes back here in Philly. No.
21: You can't start seven straight losses to start a season, man. They got to win one of these games.
22: Is that what you think?
21: Well, I'm not saying that they're definitely going to win.
22: Let me ask you something. If you had $100 right now and it was your only $100, you had to put it on the Flyers get a win or they don't get a win, where is that $100 going?
21: I'd rather not say.
22: Nick?
21: That they don't win. You're right.
12: I'm not feeling good about this weekend at all.
22: Well, you can't feel good about them going into Boston. And whenever you go up to Boston, it's never an easy game.
12: Flyers.
22: Although the only thing I look at, it's a day game. Sometimes teams are better during the day. Sometimes they're a little bit off.
12: Yeah. I don't feel good about anything this weekend.
22: No, I don't either.
12: Flyers, Eagles, I don't feel good at all.
21: I feel better about the Eagles against the Jags than I do the Flyers winning the game.
12: No, I certainly don't.
21: Compared to the Flyers.
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1: I'm Ed Mangan. The NFL world is mourning the death of a legend. Mike Ditka died today at the age of 86. He was a player for the Bears, Eagles, and Cowboys. Was part of a championship team in Chicago and Dallas. He also coached the legendary 85 Bears to victory in Super Bowl 20. Mike Ditka, dead at the age of 86. Now, the injury news around the NFL, the Eagles will be without several starters for their London game against the Jaguars. Running back Saquon Barkley, receiver Devontae Smith, and center Drew Kendall among those who have been ruled out. Rams defensive lineman Aaron Donald says he plans to play Monday night against the Bills after missing action last week against the Eagles. Ravens won't have Lamar Jackson, their quarterback, when they face the Falcons due to an ankle injury. Tyler Huntley starts. Jaden Daniels will be back at quarterback for the Commanders. However, receiver Stephon Diggs will not play against the Giants due to a hamstring injury. The Patriots won't have Christian Gonzalez and Carlton Davis in their secondary when they face Vegas. Down to baseball. It's a night off of the postseason, but the playoffs continue tomorrow night with Game 5 to decide who will go to the ALCS to face the Rays. It's the White Sox and the Guardians, and Gavin Williams will get the start for Cleveland.
2: Yeah, the body feels good right now. Been in the training room all morning, just figuring it out. But it's just a normal day, really. I throw a pen on those days, and everybody knows it, so there's nothing different.
1: 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WNBA playoffs on ESPN2. The Dream lead the Liberty 27-21 in the second quarter. Atlanta leads that series 2-0. Coming up later, it's the Valkyries and the Aces. Golden State holds a 2-0 lead in that series.